0: Minnesota did not have much offense going at all in that first 20 minutes. They've got to find a way, and I'm sure they will. I think you'll see them a little more jump. A lot of mental mistakes in that first period, and just didn't seem to have the jump that I was looking for being in this building. But we'll see how period number two falls into place.
1: Wild win the opening faceoff. Spike it in from center. Wild from left to right on your radio dial in the second. Lightning from right to left. Mikheyev's pass, hit escape, kicks loose. Boldy steps to it, hands it to Eriksson-Ek. Jule Eriksson-Ek, left wing circle. Deep in the Lightning zone, now around the net of Hildeby. Gave it to Coleman, up top. Spurgeon a drive, and that caught the glass, deflecting off a body in front. Hughes pinched in, couldn't come up with it. Hughes has to hustle back now. As Lightning carry in Mikheyev. Ilya Mikheyev tries to spin, and Spurgeon bumped him off the puck. Mikheyev got back to it. His wrister, though, didn't have a wrister from the point. Didn't have much behind it. That was a failed shot by Crozier. And the Wild come through center, wind it in, and they'll get a change on the fly.
0: Yeah, better start by Minnesota in the second period already. You can see a difference.
1: Shots in the first, 14-9 in favor of the Lightning. Tampa Bay here with Ryan McDonough. Minnesota native off to the right side. Crozier flings it in. Yurov defended well. An up-ice pass for Kaprizov. Didn't connect cleanly, though. And an icing call here coming on Minnesota.
0: Well, all season long, we are rewarding Wild season ticket members for listening to the Minnesota Wild Audio Network. To earn Forever Wild reward bonus points, just enter the code GOAL. That's GOAL. Enter that code to receive 100 bonus points on your account. That offer will end at midnight tomorrow, right on the faceoff deep in the Minnesota zone.
1: Off the draw, Zach Bogosian here, right wing side. Pokes it ahead. Chabon off the flex it deep. Bogosian played just over 100 games in the regular season with the Lightning. Helped them win the 2020 Stanley Cup. Blake Coleman played fewer than that. Helped Tampa win two cups as far as regular season games went. Hagel at the point. Controls. Watched carefully by Yurov. Hagel lays it down low. Eventually, left wing side, Brodin tips to center as Destu came to check him along the glass. Wild again changing on the fly. Hartman line steps onto the ice, is stealing a loose and errant pass with Hughes. Helped ahead right side Hartman. Flipping one into space, looking for Kaprizov at the end of his shift. That's intercepted, though, by Hagel. He trickles it off into the left wing corner for Charles-Edouard Destu. Headmans, Crozier swings it around the Wild net. Jake Gensel there, he'll grab it, get pinned up by Hughes to the right of Hallstead. Hartman dug the puck free, found the weak side defenseman Jared Spurgeon. Left wing pass for Foligno, and Marcus Foligno tips it in. Brink tries to hustle to it, Braden Point back of his net, controls for a moment. Wild win that war and get it to the point. Spurgeon held the line, fired a long shot block. Brink to the carom, sent one towards the back post, nobody there. Grabbing it is Hughes, all the way up top through the high slot. Hughes, a wrister, he scores! Quinn Hughes from long range, snapped it underneath Hildeby, traffic in front, and the Wild early in the second get on the board.
0: Yeah, as I said, Joe, this team was playing better in the second period. They did not do much in the first period, but Hughes does a great job once again. He's a guy that you go to, he's back in that point position, does a great job just securing the puck. He's going from the right side, going across, and then he elects just to take the shot. He's got great vision for what's happening on the ice. It's a quick wrist shot also, and he beats the goaltender with that. It's a 2-1 game. Minnesota scoring. This goal coming at 2 minutes and 32 seconds of the period. Hughes picks a huge goal up for Minnesota.
1: Definitely deflected in front. We'll see who it deflected off of. If it's Hughes, it's his second of the year. But there was some layer traffic out in that slot area, and Hildeby didn't pick it up quickly enough. Neutralized faceoff. McCarron, Trenyan, and Sturm with Bogosian and Brodin. Talk about the loss of Olimata prior to this game beginning. So David Spacek in for his third National Hockey League game. And, of course, no Brock Faber to start the year. So in the opening period, some of those depth defensemen for the Wild. Damon Hunt played just over 5 minutes. Spacek played just under 4 minutes in period one. Here's Gonsalves trying to cut through the Wild slot. Following it up was Kucherov, and he somewhat inexplicably lost it to center.
0: And Joe, that's one reason why they carry a lot of defensemen also. There's a lot of times that you're going to lose your defenseman early on in the season, and we're seeing that with Minnesota right now.
1: Nico Sturm right side in his own zone. Protects the puck. Left it back, Bogosian. D to D, Brodin jars it to center. McCarron tried to get a piece of it. He did not icing here on the Wild.
0: And that will bring the faceoff back deep in the Minnesota zone once again. Well, join us on October the 12th against the Vegas Golden Knights and get an exclusive SpongeBob hat with your ticket. Get more information at wild.com/packs.
1: Bobby Brink's going to grab an assist on that goal. Brink had two shots on seven attempts Tuesday. Tom mentioned it back on Saturday when Brink collected a helper in the win over the Bruins to give him 100 career points.
0: An assist also to Spurgeon to pick up an assist on that goal.
2: For Hughes, his second goal of the season. The assist to number 10, Bobby Brink, and number 46, Jared Spurgeon.
1: Another icing call here on Minnesota. So Spurgeon has opened the season with a four-game point streak.
0: Yep, he's one of those leaders back on that blue line also. Good offensive mind, too. He's not a real physical guy. He plays smart. He knows how to take guys out of the play, just getting in front of him, securing the puck. But he does a good job of being part of that goal scoring by Hughes. Hughes' goal for, not just for Hughes, but also for the team, just to get back into the thick of things here.
1: Hughes also a four-game point streak to open the season. And I believe I saw a note earlier that just a couple of one defenseman in Wild history prior to this from Hughes and Spurgeon starting the year in a four-game point streak, and that was Ryan Suter. Well, if that is accurate, that means that Hughes and Spurgeon and I'll join that company again starting the year with a four-game point streak for a Wild defenseman. We've got a penalty here on Minnesota, and we're awaiting the call.
3: Minnesota penalty number 47.
1: Holding. It's a holding call on Mike McCarron, who, by the way, started the season with a three-game point streak coming into this one. And the three-game point streak, Tom, ties a career high for McCarron.
0: Well, I really like the way he has played. He's coming with a lot of confidence in his game this year. Also, we saw him last year and what he could do. I mean, he's got that size about him, but I think all of a sudden he has a lot more confidence in what he could do. That penalty is an important I'm going to hold on here for a second.
1: Yeah, Boldy blocked the shot and broke his stick in two, but the Wild do clear to center. Lightning had won that draw and tried to trigger a puck right away towards Anetta Ballstedt. Lightning back in onside here with Braden Point in the high slot. Rolling it to Carlson. Filtered off, Kucherov. Goal line pass, a backdoor feed. Good stick by Ballstedt. Broke up that offering. And that allows Boldy to chase to it and swat it down.
0: Yeah, your best penalty killer is going to be your goaltender. And that was another example of it right there.
1: That was a backdoor play where a Lightning forward was camped outside the net, was wide open as Gensel was trying to give it to Hagel at the back post, but Ballstedt used his stick to knock it away from trouble. Brandon Hagel here back in onside, feeds Carlson at the point. Aerial pass rink wide. Gensel worked it down low, Kucherov to Carlson, he scores. The first power play goal for the Lightning this season, first penalty kill Dent for Minnesota. Carlson has his second of the game. That was a rifle, and Kucherov put it right on a tee.
0: You know, he can fire the puck, no question, but he had the harder shot at the All-Star game in San Jose with almost 103 miles an hour. He comes in, and he's not very far from the goaltender as he moves in from that left defensive position. And as the puck comes to him, it's nice and flat. He just one-times it. It's in the net and gives his team, once again, a two-goal lead in this hockey. And this goal coming at 4 minutes and 55 seconds of period number two.
1: Well, Kucherov can certainly attract some attention, and that time it was two and almost three penalty killers focused on 86 in blue. And with Carlson coming through the slot, he just walked into a blast. 36-year-old John Carlson signed on July the 1st. Last year, the Capitals sent him to the Anaheim Ducks. That was a shocker. A longtime Capital. And then the Ducks traded his rights to Carolina in the summer. Elected not to sign with the Stanley Cup champs and found a home here in Tampa Bay instead. Here is Kaprizov swinging a puck along to Hunt. Hunt from center ice knifes it in. So Kucherov and Gensel the assist. Kucherov has two helpers for the second straight game. As Spurgeon here, right wing corner, drills one the length. Hartman hustles to it, but it's icing.
0: Yeah, Minnesota came out very strong in the second period, but all of a sudden you get those penalties, and what happens? It goes into your own net, and with that, it's going to be a two-goal lead once again for the Tampa Bay Lightning, and that'll keep the faceoff with the icing call back in the Minnesota zone. So lots of shots coming at Jesper Wallstedt right now. Minnesota's been outshot 15-11. They've had some extra shots in this second period. Finally, Minnesota has, but they've got to get the puck behind the goaltender, try and tighten this game up a little bit more.
1: Carlson became the seventh ever American-born defenseman to reach 700 points when he did so last season. Off the draw, Lightning try to guide it back. Carlson fires one from long range, glove save. Wallstedt, and Tom, you know, they had Darren Radish last year to the Lightning, had a remarkable season. He had 70 points. They lost some free agency to the Toronto Maple Leafs. Not a bad job of replacing some of that firepower when you had a guy like John Carlson.
0: Well, you're absolutely right. And, of course, Carlson's one of those. He's a leader by example on the ice. He's a big proponent of, you know, offense with his hockey club, and that's what he brings to the table, too. He's a guy, if you look at his last year, he had 60 points. He had 14 goals, 46 assists on the year, so he gives you a lot of firepower.
1: Kucherov found Braden Point for a one-timer. Wallstedt made a blocker save. But Kucherov putting on a clinic passing-wise here tonight as Marcus Foligno carries the Wild ahead. Looked for Hughes, who is joining the rush. Not much there. Foligno now on the forecheck. Stole it. Tried to center for Brink. It was blocked. Brink scurries to it. Left wing corner. Up high for Hughes. Hughes across the blue line. Stops. Shakes with it some more. Dances in. Wristing one. And Hildeby makes the save. Hartman was dumped in front. He's slow to his skates. No penalty call coming.
0: I don't see anything being called.
1: Hartman still on one knee. So after that glove save by Hildeby, a timeout on the ice. 6:23 expired time in the second period. The Wild got back within one, only to see John Carlson net his second of the game. And Tampa's back in front. It's 3-1 Lightning. 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
0: Now 13:37 to go here in period number two. Score right now 3-1 in favor of the home team, the Tampa Bay Lightning. Minnesota trying to get some untracked here. Came out strong in the second period, but gave up another goal, that being a shorthand, or not a shorthanded goal, but a goal that was scored with Minnesota in the penalty box. And so right now the faceoff is going to be deep in the Tampa zone, right of their goaltender. As I said before, big body, also 6'7". That's a big frame out there trying to get the puck by, but Tampa Bay Lightning giving up that goal, but coming right back and getting a goal with a man advantage. And right now, faceoff to the goaltender's right.
1: Lightning win the draw. They'll clear off the glass right side. Minnesota a slight edge in the faceoff circle in the opening period at 53%. Here is Hughes in front of the Lightning bench, carving through center and spinning back with it. so often controls the pace when he's out there, doesn't he, Tom?
0: Yeah, he certainly does. And you watch the other teams, they have to be very guarded on him also. You can't look down at the puck. You have to make sure you're taking the body with him.
1: Zemgus Girgensons will charge in. Girgensons, a drop pass. Mikheyev down low. Holmberg waits. Centered. A shot. Fought off by Volstead. Not much there. A little bit of a changeup from Eric Chernak. Volstead made the stop. Hughes now off his back of his own net to the right wing corner where Boldy is leaned on trying to clear out. Boldy wrapped up and wrestled off the puck. It rolls around the wild end wall. Hughes twisted it free. Kaprizov spikes it ahead. Boldy waits for it at center. Puck didn't have much steam behind it, so Boldy just had to stand there and wait before rifling it in. Eriksson-Ek is out there centering Kaprizov and Boldy as John Hines loads up on this top line. Girgensson floats it along. With some room to skate is Ryan McDonough. McDonough lugs it through center. Spikes it in. Bogosian comes back to gather. Right wing feed around the board. Shabanov. Trying to squeeze it loose. Hartman steps over the red line, spins it in. Ryan Hartman pressures. He's got Shabanov and Coleman as his wingers. And Hartman to a loose puck. Side angle chance went wide. Bogosian scurries to it, chops it down low. Coming back for it is Connor Geeky. He'll fly it off the right wing boards. Victor Hedman charges along. Hedman tied for 18th all-time in defenseman scoring. With Sergei Gonchar coming into this game, is here Hartman is dumped right by the wild bench, and looks like Minnesota's going to get its first power play.
0: Finally. In fact, the culprit's going to get into the penalty box before the referee goes over there, but we'll let him make the announcement.
5: Tampa penalty number 24. 2 minute minor, hooking.
0: There's a call. It's going to be a hooking call going against Crozier, the youngster out of North Vancouver. 1 goal, 9 assists last year in the 35 games he played, but he goes to the penalty box right now and gives Minnesota an opportunity to shorten the gap in the goal scoring department.
1: 8-11 into the second period. The Wild get their first man advantage. Just the 8th time Lightning have been shorthanded through 3-plus games. Last year they were shorthanded, time for the third most in the NHL. Here's a drive by Boldy. That's blocked. Loose puck shuttled ahead. Hagel gets to it. Boldy lost his stick. Hagel tripped on that loose stick. Cut out in front anyway. Sorelli a chance. And Volstead shorthanded, much like Tuesday. Got to make a couple of stops with the Wild up a player. Kaprizov skates along, cuts past the check, races deep in the Lightning zone left wing side. Punched into the point then for Boldy. Rolled along for Kaprizov. Wild power play this season has been excellent. 4 for 11. And of the 4 goals, 3 of them have been scored by the second unit. As a loose puck battle deep in the Lightning zone here. Couple bodies from each team looking to dig it loose. Lightning just pinning it up as long as they can. Then it squeezes free and Sorelli blasts it down. 70 seconds left on the Wild power play. Hughes comes back to gather from Volstead. Both teams getting some fresh bodies onto the ice as Hughes cuts past trouble at center. Burst ahead. Hughes in. Wheeling with it left wing side. Curls back down. He'll find Boldy. Boldy in the high slot. Shooting one, and that caught the glass. Bobby Brink to the carom. Up high for Hughes. Hughes across the offensive blue line. Gave it back to Brink. Brink faked the shot. Twisted along the left wing dasher. Handed it behind the net. With it is Blake Coleman. Rolling it back to Brink from the left wing corner offensive zone. Cross seam pass up high for Hartman. Turn the way of Hughes. Hughes will find Brink. Left circle. Goal line pass. A centering feed. And a good save on Coleman. A left pad dandy by Hildeby.
0: Yeah, a good hell of a save. No question about it.
1: Drive by Hughes. Fought off by Hildeby. Hartman to the rebound. Twisted it high and wide. Power play down to 22 seconds. Good pressure by Minnesota. Hughes at center point. Keeps in. Skates across the line. Flicked one to Brink. A goal line pass for Hartman, who carved around the net. He'll fire. Loose puck in front. Grabbed by the Lightning. And Mikheyev starts ahead. Gets to the neutral ice area and fires it down.
0: Now Minnesota doing a good job in the offensive zone. They're putting some pressure on and the goaltender in there, getting the shots at least towards the net.
1: Power play is over. Crozier's out of the box. But some good looks for the Wild. We'll see if they can build on that. We're halfway through regulation. 36 make it 34 combined shots in this hockey game as Hartman's tangled up with a Lightning player, Crozier. The linesman's in there. And Hartman finally just jumps over the boards on the Wild bench. Here are the Lightning with Braden Point. Good stick lift on the backside pressure, though, by Yurov. Kept him from a scoring chance. As it looked like Point had some room to come through the high slot for a moment.
0: Yeah, and that play with Hartman over at the Tampa bench also, the Hartman Sick was in the bench. Linesman had to go over and get it.
1: Gonsalves took it away after Yurov couldn't clear up high. Carlson a drive. Fought off by the blocker of Volstead with traffic in front. Lightning look to center. They turn it over. Numbers for the Wild. A 3-on-1 if they hurry. Yurov to Trenyan. Trenyan in left circle with a lane. Took a shot, and it was tipped wide. Minnesota holds in. Bogosian loads. He'll blast one. Hilda be the save, and he's on top of the loose puck before Kaprizov could poke it over the goal line.
0: Well, Minnesota getting a little more offense in this second period also, but they're still trailing in this hot contest by 2 goals. They've had 15 shots total, 21 on the other side.
1: 8:48 to go, second period. The Wild down 3-1. 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
10: 10 games total tonight in the National Hockey League. Lots of games in progress, including in Boston, where the Bruins have opened up a 4-0 lead over the Mammoth. They're midway through the second. Pasternak on the board with a pair of goals, his first two of the season. Stars have extended their lead to 2-0 in Buffalo. Canadians lead the Predators 2-0, and the Hurricanes are up big over the Canucks on home ice. They lead Vancouver 5-1 with 6:01 left to go in the second. Elsewhere, the Islanders have a 1-0 lead over the Blackhawks, and the Blues lead the Sharks early in St. Louis midway through the first. It's 1-0 in favor of St. Louis. Back to Joe and Tom.
0: So it's interesting, Joe, when you look at the standings by the teams last year and what's happening this year, I mean, it changes so quickly. You lose a couple of players for whatever reason, trades or retirement, whatever it may be, but all of a sudden now you find yourself with a number of new players that you've got to try and get used to. And it takes a while to put it together. Right now, Tampa seems to be playing a very strong offensive game. Minnesota better in the second period than they were in the first period, but still a ways to go.
1: Off the draw, the Lightning trying to swing it around their own net. Good pinch and physical play by Spurgeon. Hemming Gonsalves, now Prozier to Dest 2, checked by Nico Sturm. McCarron to the puck, punched it around the net. But Foligno was pinned up along the glass, couldn't get there. The Lightning sweep it out through center. Spurgeon races to his left, jabs it on the backhand to Hughes. Hughes immediately attacks north through center ice. Hughes, a left wing pass, Nico Sturm. Sturm now parts of 6 seasons with the Wild. 31-year-old at 5 points in 8 Stanley Cup playoff games last year for Minnesota. His season debut with the injury to Nick Foligno. As Marcus Foligno here crunches one down deep into the offensive zone, but it's grabbed and just rolled ahead by Gonsalves. Spurgeon has to turn and chase. No icing here. Getting to the puck for Tampa Bay was Jeff Viel. Now Chernak back of the net. Viel tried to center. McCarron blocked it. Chernak able to grab it. Eric Chernak to the point. A shot deflected down in front by Holmberg. Hughes was defending. He'll swerve it around his end wall. Spurgeon right side. Took a hit along the glass by Gergensen. Hughes meanwhile slow to his skates and a penalty call. Hughes got checked deep in Wild ice. He's checking for blood.
0: Yeah, that's what the referee's looking at right now also.
1: And it's Gergensen. Check that Holmberg to the penalty box.
0: And here's the call.
5: Tampa Bay penalty, number 29. 2-minute minor for high sticking.
0: So Holmberg goes to the penalty box right now on the high sticking call. No blood there, so obviously there's no injury. And this penalty coming at 12 minutes and 27 seconds of period number two with the Tampa team in the lead by three right now, 3-1. Or by two, I should say, 3-1.
1: So draw to the right of Hildeby. The Lightning win it and spin it down the ice. One thing I've noticed, I'll have to look this up maybe at intermission, Tom, but the Wilds' power play faceoff numbers feels like to start they're losing that draw a lot. Again, the man advantage has been good through three games. As Boldy attacks, rifled one just wide, and it's gobbled up then by Hildeby as it kicked off the end wall. But losing that first draw can be critical sometimes.
0: Yeah, it really can be. And Minnesota's been better on the draws this year. You look at the percentage right now on the draws, they've won 54% of the draws compared to 46 on the other side. And so you need to get possession of the puck as quickly as possible. And on those draws, if you can get it, you can make some good things happen offensively. But you got to win the draw first of all. But Minnesota seems to be much better this year in that regard.
1: Off this one face-off, Hughes across the blue line. Finds Boldy. Still looking for his first point of the year. Rifled one high off the end glass. Hughes to the carom. Pressured by Ilya Mikheyev. Hughes spins at center point. Angles it to Kaprizov. Down below the goal line now, Max Shabanov comes around the net. Shabanov tossed it up top for Boldy. Boldy had it tipped away out the center by Gergensen. The Wild regroup. Right back over the blue line comes Hughes. He's stripped, and down it goes.
0: We're a little bit worried about Boldy also. He's getting shots, but he's not getting the points. And, of course, a lot of pressure on him. He had a good year last year, no question about that. But he needs to get some action going with getting points on the board.
1: He had four assists in two games against the Lightning last year. Here he attacks right through the slot again. We've seen that a lot from this top power play unit. It's Boldy trying to charge through a number of players from the opposition and do his best to maintain puck possession. But this rush doesn't work out either, and the Wild have to change again.
0: Yeah, Minnesota's still with on the power play for the next 35 seconds.
1: Second power play of this period. Down 3-1 in Tampa. Kaprizov starts in. Good left wing dish. Wristing a shot. They score! Blake Coleman, high glove! Kaprizov put it to Coleman. He took a stride or two and labeled it upstairs. It's a power play goal. There's that second unit again, Tom. And Coleman able to strike for his second of the year.
0: Yeah, they may become the first unit the way it's going right now for Minnesota, but Coleman does a great job, as you call it, Joe, his second goal of the year. And this is game number 697 for him today. Of course, he was picked up in that trade with Jake Middleton going to the Calgary Flames, but does a great job of just securing that puck and coming in. Just gets the dot on the left side and beats the goaltender with that high shot over the glove. And with that, Minnesota has narrowed the gap once again. This goal coming at 14:01 of period number two.
1: Hartman, Brink, Coleman remain out there. Brodin and Bogosian, the defense, and the Wild twice have cut a two-goal deficit in half here in the second period. Just under 6 minutes to go in the middle frame. Brodin back to defend. Kucherov hounding him. It comes around the Wild cage. Punched up high by Braden Point. Destoux lifted it down low. Brodin tries to bottle up Kucherov. Crozier a drive, and that point shot is held by Volstead.
0: Yeah, look at Volstead also right at the top of that blue paint area, and he kind of cuts the angle down with that shot coming from the point. Does a great job with it, and that'll get the stoppage of play and a chance for another timeout.
1: 5:39 left, second period. The Wild trail 3-2 in Tampa. 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
0: Period number two, Minnesota battling to get back into it. They trail by one right now. It's 3-2 in favor of the Lightning. Lightning with 22 shots. Minnesota with 17, but Minnesota playing a little bit stronger here and hopefully in the second period than we saw in the first period. Hopefully that will continue. Winning the draw, Joe, we talked about just a moment ago, is imperative, especially in your own defensive zone. If you can win the draw in your area, then you have a chance to move the puck out of the zone and put it to the other end.
1: Goal by Coleman at 14:01, the power play goal. Kaprizov and Hughes with the assists. Hughes trying to become the second fastest U.S.-born defenseman to reach 500 points behind Brian Leetch. He is just a handful of points shy now, 500 in his career as a shot block by Brodin. Kept a good chance away from the net of Volstead. Lightning have with Kucherov, hacked one in front, penalty call coming. Bogosian wrestled down a Lightning player right in the goal mouth. It was Jeff Viel that Bogosian hauled down.
0: Yeah, Minnesota's got to stay out of the box, obviously, but right now Bogosian just doing his job in front of the netminder, and that's to try and keep that area clean so the goaltender can see the puck coming in there, but unfortunately...
15: Minnesota penalty number 24.
0: Bogosian...
15: 2-minute minor.
0: A little bit rough on the... Going to be called on a holding call. Either way, there's a penalty, so...
1: I thought they might try tackling.
0: Yeah.
1: But
0: there are sometimes
1: that's not
0: they
1: in
0: could.
1: The rule book.
0: Yeah.
1: So draw the right of Volstead. Lightning power play coming off their first man advantage goal of the season. They were 3-for-7 against the Wild in last year's season series. Home team won each of those games by multiple goals. The Wild a 5-1 win in St. Paul. The Lightning won here later in the season by a 6-3 final. As this puck off the one draw by Minnesota rattles around the glass, ended up out of play. So just 7 seconds gone by on the penalty to Bogosian.
0: Yeah, probably a little bit quiet here right now. They're looking for a little more action on the ice. See if they can get it. Philip Pizzito talking to him. I mean, he's the guy that really brought hockey to this area. Talked quite a bit about that. I mean, did exactly what he had to do. Make sure he had the right people in the right places. But boy, it's been a good franchise.
1: Three Stanley Cups. First one back in 2004, then the back-to-back. In 20 and 21. Lightning work one up high. Carlson with 2 goals in the game. Had a long drive block. Picking it up late Coleman. McCarron trying to charge ahead. So Coleman sent it that way with Braden Point back checking. And that pass shorthanded for the Wild never really connected cleanly. Now Brandon Hagel to start it along. Hagel had a goal on 8 shots Monday in their win over the Flyers. Off the left wing boards for Point. Spurgeon took it away. Nico Sturm battles against Gensel. Spurgeon will follow up the play and it's sent down. Gensel lumbers across the offensive blue line. I don't know if he's going for a change or trying to catch his breath. Might have the wind knocked out of him on that collision with Sturm as Kucherov flies ahead. Sent one off the boards, broken up by the Wild. Chipped along Trenyan. Shorthanded with Sturm coming along. It is Trenyan in right circle. A backdoor pass and Sturm jabbed it just wide with Hagel defending. Gensel now across the ice. Braden Point streaks in. Hunt to slow him down. So Point curls back, angles it down low for Hagel. Closed on by Hunt, ripped it back along for Point. Just gives it to Kucherov, up high Gensel. Jake Gensel takes a look, back to Nikita Kucherov outside the circle to the left of Volstead. Down low, Hagel darted in front. He just missed the far post on a snapshot in tight. Half minute left on the penalty kill for the Wild, trailing 3-2 late stages second period from Tampa. Behind his own net to the loose change is David Spachek getting some PK duties here, and he clears down.
0: Yeah, and those are important minutes, seconds for a player like that. You know, getting a chance to play now at this level and be called upon to be part of that PK team.
1: Spachek in his 2 NHL games last year played just under 11 minutes in average time on ice. 3 preseason games for the Wild this September and factored in with an assist. It's his season debut here. As far as the regular season goes, out of the box is Bogosian. The Wild kill it off. They stay down just a goal. Gonsalves hounded by some pressure from Minnesota. Gage Gonsalves, step free though, trying to get a shot off, had his stick checked, and the Wild pick up this puck. It's Bogosian and Spurgeon leading the rush. Bogosian over the offensive blue line, leaned on, fought through it, Bogosian in tight, and his chance went just wide.
0: Great second effort by Bogosian.
1: Anthony Cirelli tries to come the other way, Bogosian broke up his pass. And onside, Connor Geeky dropped it back, numbered for the Lightning. They fanned on a pass, so Crozier kind of whipped on it. Back on it again is Max Crozier. Tried a rink-wide offering for Cirelli. Eriksson-Ek there to bottle him up. Now Holmberg through the high slot. Had it taken away. Boldy picked his pocket. He'll find Quinn Hughes. Hughes over the offensive blue line. Drop pass for Kaprizov. Rink-wide it comes for a shot by Hartman. Blocked out in front by Crozier. Hustling to it, Hughes deep in the offensive zone. His pass swiped away by Destou, who labels it off the boards past Spacek and down the length of the ice. Volstead's going to come out with his goal stick. He'll do well to keep Gergensen's from that puck, as Gergensen's had beaten everybody back deep into the Wild zone. Minnesota fires it ahead. It tips in. No icing. Ryan McDonough punched it around his end wall. It's angled along by Chernak, fed back by Gergensen's, where it's thrown in now by Ilya Mikheyev. Just over 90 seconds to go in the second period. Spanchik's pass was stolen. Miscommunication there. I don't think Hartman was ready for it. Mikheyev twisting it loose, and a quick wrister by Gergensen's is in the glove of Jesper Wallstedt.
0: I'm just watching the goaltender, watching Jesper Wallstedt down there, does a good job, but just getting down, crouching. He's a big, tall goaltender, so he's got to crouch down and see where that shot's coming from, which he's able to grab it by that left glove of his, and that'll bring the faceoff deep in the Minnesota zone. I believe it'll be to the left of the goaltender. They're going to bring it to the right. And I guess it's going to be the right of the goaltender. Either way, it's going to be a faceoff and deep in the Minnesota zone. With 1:28 to go here in period number two.
1: Wallstedt came in, 10th in the league in goals against, 10th in save percentage in the early going. Won 18 games last year for the Wild. On the road last season, had the 8th best save percentage in the league at .920. Remember, the Wild had a great year on the road, 23 wins away from St. Paul last season. They scored 142 goals on the road, tied for third most a season ago. Tampa Bay offside here, trying to hold the blue line. And so now a neutralized draw coming up.
0: Yeah, you look at a team like Tampa also. They're a team that thrives on scoring goals. But they've got the guys who can do it, can make a difference, putting that puck in there. The one thing also, you look at the size of their defense. I mean, the Tampa's got some big defensemen out there, much more so than Minnesota. They have nobody in the 5'11" or less area. But Minnesota has two players like that, Spurgeon, of course, and that being Hughes as well.
1: Danila Yurov carries him for the Wild, dropped it back. Spurgeon's drive, big rebound off the pad of Hildeby. Foligno being wrapped up, tried to center, and the Lightning steal and get it to neutral ice. Hughes, a quick reset. Foligno burst back in. He lost the puck over the blue line, but staying with it, Chabanov. Chabanov cut to his backhand, had a chance stop. Sprawling, saved by Hildeby. They keep the Lightning in front by one. Tampa Bay turns a puck over. Spurgeon's blast tipped wide. 40 seconds to go in the period. Hughes skates to it. Spun away from point. Left circle, Hughes. Fumbled it for a moment. Regathers. Protects left wing side. Toss one in the front of the net. Foligno jabbed at the rebound. And that went into the corner just wide.
0: Yeah, Minnesota finding their legs here in the second period.
1: 25 seconds to go in the frame. Lightning launch it ahead. Hughes slowed it down at center. Twisted it free, Shabana. Punched it back where Bogosian carries ahead. Zach Bogosian wheeling through the neutral zone. In onside, faked the big blast. Then tried to slide one in front. It tipped back of the net. Coleman threw it right up the slot. Gonsalves had it. Got his stick lifted by Bogosian, who turned and put it on net, where Hildeby made the save.
0: And Bogosian's had a good second period for Minnesota. He's been involved in the puck possession here quite a bit in period number two. 4.7 seconds remaining here in the second period. Shots 23-20 in favor of the hometown team, and the faceoff will be deep in the Tampa zone.
1: Just a couple of thoughts to follow up on your points there about the Lightning, Tom. Last year was the third straight season. They were top five in the league in goals scored, and you mentioned their defensemen. They had the fifth most points by blue liners across the NHL a season ago, so they're getting points from everywhere. At least last year for Tampa Bay. That takes us to the end of the second. Is off that draw. The Lightning just hang on to it. Rag the final seconds off the clock. So the Wild were down 2-0 coming into this frame, and now after 40 minutes, they trail here by a score of 3-2.
0: Yeah, we've got the hotline coming up here, 64686. That's 64686. If you have any questions or concerns or just some comments, give us a show.
1: Yep, text them in, and you've got a chance to win tickets to the Wild home game on Monday against the Vegas Golden Knights. So that is what's at stake for the Tom Reed's hotline. Text 64686 with your questions. Kevin Faldis takes it on the other side. The Wild trail 3-2 after 2. 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
1: Rezov starts it. Good left wing dish. Wristing a shot. They score! Blake Coleman, high glove! Kaprizov put it to Coleman. He took a stride or two and labeled it upstairs. It's a power play goal. There's that second unit again, Tom. And Coleman able to strike for his second of the year.
0: Yeah, they may become the first unit the way it's going right now for Minnesota, but
3: no doubt about it. Wild score twice in that second period. Still down 3-2 after 40 minutes of play to the Tampa Bay Lightning. Welcome to another edition of Tom Reed's Hotline. Tonight, giving away a pair of tickets to the next home game. That's when the Wild host the Vegas Golden Knights. Text us 64686. We'll jump right into it. Tom Reed at Benchmark International Arena. Tom, from the 651 area code, much better second period for the Wild. What do they need to do in the third to pull this thing out?
0: Well, they got to increase their activity a little bit more, so I think in this third period, no question about it. They've got to get the legs going, got to get the shots in it. They have a much better second period than they did in the first, but they still have those lulls in there also, Kevin, where they're a little bit behind the eight ball, it looks like, at times. But you know what? They came through, and right now they're just trailing by one. They gave up the first two goals of this hockey, and they battled back to where they are right now with could be the final 20 minutes of this hockey game.
10: From the 651 area code, high hopes for Max Shabanov. Unable to watch at the moment, but how's he looking on the ice to you, Tom?
0: I like him. I really, I didn't realize how short he was until I saw him at the in the hotel today. But he's a guy that has certainly some skills. But Shabanov is a guy with he's 26 years of age. His birthday was yesterday, and you look at what he did with the Islanders last year in the 44 games. He had 18 points in that year, with five of those being goals, and that's what they're looking for. But a little bit of a streak coming into this game also, picking up some points in a couple of games, so we'll see where he goes for this one right now. But you're looking for him to step in here, really get accustomed to playing in an NHL-sized arena, all the games, and also the speed of the game here. He's been in the KHL for a while. He knows what he can do there, but now he's got to show what he can do here in the National Hockey League.
10: From the 612 area code, Tom, you mentioned something that he's been thinking about for a while. Can teams win in the playoffs with guys like the size of Quinn Hughes, for example, or a Jared Spurgeon playing defense?
0: Yes, you can, depending on the caliber of the player. How good are they? It doesn't matter. The size doesn't really matter anymore. Years ago, it was you had to have big defensemen. You have the forwards that were going to be a little bit smaller. Then all of a sudden, things started to change. We needed big forwards and smaller defense. And now we're seeing a combination of both. Minnesota doesn't have the biggest defenseman at all. There's no question about it. But you look at the Tampa Bay Lightning, they have a lot of guys who are very tall. There's no question. And when you look back at their blue line, I don't think there's anybody that's under 6'2".
10: A couple of questions here about your first intermission guest, and we'll start with this one from Matt in St. Paul. Tom, what was your least favorite part about facing Phil Esposito?
0: He used to hang out so deep in that slot area, it was hard for a defenseman to get to because of the fact that you leave the area behind you and you leave your goaltender all by himself. So you had to really be careful what you're going to do, and I would grab their stick. In those days, you could do that once in a while, which I did, and he would holler at me and swear at me. He said, why are you doing that? I said, so you can't score. I said, if I got your stick, you can't score. But we've been friends all the years. But, you know, on the ice, you're competitors, and you do whatever you possibly can do. But he was a guy that really was the leader by example. He and Bobby Orr together, they had a terrific hockey club in the likes of the Boston Bruins once that trade was made with Esposito going to Boston from Chicago.
10: I loved your conversation with Phil in the first intermission. I also loved your conversation with his brother at the stadium series, the alumni game, I think it was. You and Tony had a conversation. Gene from the 507 wants to know, what do you remember about Tony, and did you ever score a goal on him?
0: Hey, chances are, if I did, I don't remember it. I don't remember any goals. But
10: Tony
0: is a great guy. He passed away a number of years ago, and just a great guy. And he and Phil, I mean, they both came out of the Sioux, and you hear all these stories about Lou Nanny and what those guys used to do. And Louis a Wheeler dealer, and they knew that going in, and Tony knew that for sure. Espo told the story, but when they're all three of them were general managers with Louis and Tony and Phil, and Tony refused to make any deals with Louis at all because he knew he was going to lose in the long run.
10: You said you don't remember any of your goals. That's a bold-faced lie.
0: Well, I mean, remember one.
10: One in particular that we don't need to mention right now. Let's get to this one from the 952 area code. They're starting to talk about Matt Boldy. Three games without a goal. It continues in tonight. Tonight, not even a shot on net from Matt Boldy. What are you seeing with Matt Boldy? Are you worried?
0: Yeah, I'm a little worried because, goal scorers have to score goals. Otherwise, the confidence starts to wane on them. Then you start to squeeze your stick a little bit tighter, and you're not shooting on net. He's had shots missing the net quite a bit, and I even watched him in practice sessions at Tria Arena, and the thing is that he's missing those nets. He's trying to go top shelf a lot of the times. He's just a little bit off target here, but I think once he gets that first one, things will start to settle in for him, but he needs to get that first one.
10: From the 763 area code, put your thinking cap on. Inevitably, Jared Spurgeon at some point will move on or he'll retire. Who do you think is the odds-on favorite to be the next captain of the Minnesota Wild when that day comes about?
2: Oh, boy, they've got some guys who are good leaders. There's no question about it. And you look at a guy like Kaprizov. Could he be that guy? I don't know if he wants the pressure of being the captain. You know, coming from Russia, maybe the language sometimes might hinder him a little bit. He'd certainly be a choice just by what he does on the ice. And you look at a guy like one of the newest members coming in here also, number 20, Blake Coleman. And here's a guy that has really kind of paved the way with good energy. He's a leader. He can get points for you. And it depends what happens. You have to hear what's going on in that locker room and how the guys talk about each other and who they would like to choose. I know Glenn Sommer used to do you take a vote, and everybody write the name down on a piece of paper. Glenn would take it in his office and come out. We never saw a chance to see what the papers numbers were. But Glenn just picked whoever he wanted, I think, with Louis' help. And as a result of that, I wasn't quite sure the players wanted that certain player to be the captain.
10: That sounded like a Glenn Sommer special for sure.
2: That's why Tony Esposito wouldn't do any deals with them.
10: Let me squeeze in one more. David Spotchek from the 651 area code, making his season debut tonight, playing in just his third National Hockey League game. As I look at the numbers for Spotchek, I see 6 minutes, 34 seconds of ice time, a shot, and 2 block shots. What have you thought about Spotchek?
2: He's going to be fine. He just needs to play. He needs that experience. It's hard. It's hard to get in sometimes. He's not a lot of flash to him, but he's a very steady, you know, constant performer on the ice, and that's what you're looking for a defenseman. You don't have to get a lot of points. Just make sure you do your job defensively.
10: Thank you, Tom.
2: Thank you.
10: Tom Reed in Tampa, where the Wild trail the Lightning 3-2. 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That text will come in rapid-fire fashion. 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
27: Oh,
10: Lightning with a 3-2 lead over your Minnesota Wild. The Lightning took the 2-0 lead on a Cirelli and Carlson goal back in the first. In the second, though, Quinn Hughes cuts it in half.
1: Grabbing it is Hughes. All the way up top through the high slot. Hughes, a wrister. He scores! Quinn Hughes from long range snapped it underneath Hildeby. Traffic in front. And the Wild early in the second get on the board.
0: Yeah, as I said, Joe, this team was playing better in the second period.
10: Quinn Hughes, a four-game point streak now to open up the season. 6 points total, including a pair of goals. John Carlson, though, would extend that lead with the first penalty kill goal given up this season by the Wild. Carlson, second of the game, makes it 3-1, but Blake Coleman makes it a 3-2 hockey game. 14:01, a power play marker for him. He's got 3 points in a Wild uniform, all three on the power play, including that one, to pull the Wild within one. Lightning 3, Wild 2. That's your score after 2. The third is next. 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
6: Third period from Tampa, the Wild trailing the Lightning 3-2. Joe O'Donnell and Tom Reed back here with you. First time this year, Tom, the Wild have trailed after 40 minutes.
7: Yeah, let's see if they can make that switch and turn the other way around after 60 minutes of play or whatever it takes, just so they get the victory on this one.
6: In fact, after each of the first three games, the Wild led at the second intermission. They saw a two-goal lead evaporate in Buffalo Tuesday. They had a 2-0 deficit staring them in the face somewhat early in this one. We're underway in the third. From right to left on your radio dial, Quinn Hughes skates the Wild ahead. Lightning from left to right in the third. Boldy swings one back out of reach of Spurgeon. He was just starting to creep in. And so Minnesota has to recollect at center. 5-on-5 hockey to start the third. Spurgeon and Hughes play catch. Hughes now over the 20-minute mark in this hockey game with this shift here to start the third period. Kaprizov at the offensive blue line, forcing one to Boldy. We see Eriksson at Kaprizov and Boldy here for Minnesota. One defenseman. Spurgeon's gone off the ice. Brodin replaces him. Kaprizov sweeps it that way. It's flicked along to Hughes. Hughes hands it off Boldy. Watched carefully by Chernak, so he rattled it around the net. Brodin to gather. Right wing hash marks deep in the Lightning zone. Now down near the goal line. Had it stripped free. Eric Chernak will paddle it along. Got to pass Hughes, but all the way down. Icing here coming on the Lightning. Good start to third period for Minnesota.
7: Well, Gopher football coming to the radios. Waves on Saturday, and of course, with that, Minnesota is going to have to transfer to cool 108. That'll be the game against the Florida Panthers.
6: And it's the first home game for the Panthers.
7: Yeah, so it's unusual. Right?
6: Yeah.
7: Although, do you remember Vancouver when they had the Olympics out there? I think their first 25 games they were on the road.
6: Back in what, 2010 that would have been?
7: Probably right.
6: Faced off to the left of Hildeby, making his Lightning debut. Andre Vasilevsky backing up tonight. The Big Cat, as they call him. Brodin, a long shot, stopped as it was kicked out by Hildeby. Vasilevsky on Monday got the win against the Flyers. A couple nights prior on Saturday, his 600th career regular season game. Led the NHL 39 wins last year. 9 straight 30-win seasons by Vasilevsky. Only Marty Brodeur has ever done that in NHL history. Again, he's got the night off. And stealing at center ice, Brodin. He was bumped immediately. Hagel chiseled it ahead. Cirelli was hoping for it. Hughes was there first. And now in front of his own bench, skating through center ice, is Blake Coleman. 5 shots for the first two periods, including a power play goal. And a former member of the Lightning. And boy, was he good those 2 playoff years where they won the cup.
7: Yeah, he's the leader by example. There's no question about it.
6: Jake Guentzel deep in the offensive zone. Got one up high. Crozier filtered it to the left side. A wrister by Destu. Punched away by Volstead.

0: Lightning play it to the point again. Crozier lays it along for Guentzel. Checked there by Damon Hunt. And Guentzel hit the 300 career goal mark last season. Here will play one of the point. A little bouncer that changed directions. A bit of a changeup by the time it got to the goal crease. Volstead very carefully there. Tom collects it and hangs on.
1: Yeah, he's got a bit of focus what's going on around him also. At the same time, he's got to know where that puck is. But there's a lot of activity. All of a sudden, your mind, your eyes pick up something. You think, I got to move here. But once again, Volstead, that puck was kind of bouncing a little bit too. But he was able to secure it. That'll bring the faceoff to his left. Right now with 17:40 to go here in the third, shots are 26-22 in favor of the home team. And Minnesota has battled back here into that second and third period. Hopefully that will continue on a positive vein for the Wild.
0: Sturm on the draw against Braden Points. Point 50 points in 63 games last year. Again, down by his standards. The previous three seasons, he scored 42 or more in each of them. John Cooper, the Lightning longtime head coach, longest tenured bench boss in the NHL, said that Braden Point really dedicated himself this summer, and he's been winning his battles early this year. He is quite a player for the former third-round pick, as Hero, right on cue, find Kucherov. Down low it comes. Volstead a save and tight on the chance by Carlson, bidding for the hat trick. Even though he was down the butterfly, Volstead made himself big back there on that last sequence. Nico Sturm tries to attack the other way, but J.J. Moser slows him down, and now it's Kucherov in his own slot finding Moser left wing boards. Swiss-born 26-year-old defenseman off to Carlson. Hack through center. Guentzel turns it back, and Moser controls again. A while in the neutral zone trying to bottle things up. It's rattled in from the neutral zone by Tampa Bay. Trenia. To Spurgeon, handed to Hughes. He'll crisscross. Hughes knifing it to the captain, Spurgeon, who flings it in from center. Back is Crozier. D to D reverse, and Hedman just scales it ahead. Victor Hedman had a very much shortened season last year, part because of injury, but he also took some time away from the Lightning. And he's back this year hoping for a good year for the future Hall of Fame defenseman. It's a Wild off the rush. A shot by Brink is paddled away by Hildeby.
1: Yeah, and you mentioned Hedman, and what a size he is also. He's one of those guys, 6'7", 200, and what was it, 200, and I can't remember, his weight, 229 pounds. I mean, he's got, that's one thing about Tampa. They all of us have had big, strong defensemen, and it's difficult to get around them.
0: Hedman playing just under 16 minutes a game so far this year. Again, third straight night, the Lightning going with an extra defenseman, 11 forwards and 7D. But feels like they're just managing Hedman's ice time maybe early this year. Again, just 33 games last year, injuries, and some personal time away from the rink. He was focusing a bit on his mental health is what eventually came to light after, again, he missed some time. He didn't even play in the first-round playoff series against Montreal. Didn't appear in a game for Tampa. And the Lightning bounced out of the first round for the fourth straight season last spring. About 5 minutes gone by in the third. Joe O'Donnell, Tom Reed with you. The Wild down 3-2 as Boldy carries through center ice. Skies a backhander in, tries to chase to it. McDonough able to bait in that pressure and sweep a long pass out for Gergensen's. Watched by Brodin and checked off the puck by Jonas Brodin, who sprung it along for Kaprizov. In onside left wing boards, Kirill Kaprizov curled up. Pinned there by Dest 2. Brodin pinched in to try and help out. The Lightning fight it to center. They'll go for a change on the fly as Ryan Hartman gathers and pokes it along to Zach Bogosian. Bogosian curled it back. Hartman has to scurry to it. Behind the net of Jesper Volstead with the Wild changing. Hartman punched it ahead on a bank pass for Shabanov. Then to Coleman. Left it through center for Brodin to charge to it. Back off on the right wing side, it's Blake Coleman. And now Brodin deep in the offensive zone. The Hartman centering. Shabanov was open in front. He fumbled it, but Coleman got there. His shot was stopped. Coleman to the rebound in the high slot. He'll work it to the right point. Brodin given back to Coleman, who activates. Blake Coleman spins along the dasher and had it pried just out the center by Crozier on a good stick check. Guentzel then picked the pocket of Coleman. Jake Guentzel looking to return a pass across the ice. Minnesota breaks it up. They'll whip it ahead. Shabanov with the Lightning changing. He's got some room. Max Shabanov in with a shot. And tipping that high off the glass was Carlson, able to recover at the last moment.
1: Yeah, nice release also by Shabanov coming down that left side.
0: Hughes steals and darts in for the Wild. Around the net of Hildeby. Hughes sent one off for a one-timer by McCarron. It was blocked. Hughes gathers, slip past the check, and then it rolled off his tape. Kucherov to grab it. Spurgeon to track him down. Nikita Kucherov leaves it back for Carlson. A shot off the mask. Ball set in tight. Boy, Carlson has been a shooting gallery himself in this game. The Wild on this puck, slowing the pace down as Hughes. John Carlson, 8 shots on goal already in this hockey game. Hughes lifts it past the center. Foligno tapped it off. McCarron jabs it in as he's bumped by Chernak. One of the heavy hitters along that Lightning blue line. In fact, he's the Lightning all-time leader in hits is Eric Chernak. Deep in his own zone, Damon Hunt with a left-wing pass. Foligno cuts through center. Marcus Foligno hits the offensive blue line, shoves it in, stepped around Hedman, and lost his footing down in front of the netminder Hildeby. And the home side has it here with a little chop out the center ice by Viel. Wild come back to gather. Yurov, a pass off the mark. Viel gathered, tried to center. A drop pass for Hagel. A shot kicked out by Volstead as it was slowed down on a deflection in front.
1: Well, Volstead's been so good in this hockey game once again.
0: Brink speeds along and drives one in. Hagel, a quick flip up the other way. But it's off the mark for Connor Geeky. And icing on the Lightning. 7:35 gone by in the third. Shots are 29-24, Tampa Bay, the Wild trail 3-2 on the road here.
1: Well, Prime Video is the new home for Wild hockey. Lock in the whole season with a Wild Plus annual subscription for just $19.99. That's $99.99, excuse me. 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And the thing is, right now, Minnesota getting some chances here in the third period, and that's what they're looking for right now. They trail by one with 12:25 to go here. In the third.
0: And with the offensive zone draw, Eriksson Ek takes a Spurgeon pass. Cut around the net. Swept it the way of Kaprizov then. Kirill Kaprizov through the slot. He'll bounce off the board. Spurgeon activates the gather. Jared Spurgeon rimming it along now for Kaprizov. Good offensive zone movement here on this shift by the Wild. Kaprizov tried to step from the left wing boards. Fired it in front. Reaching for it. Boldy hit the outside of the net. On a backhanded try in tight. And the Lightning again send it down. For another icing call.
1: Well, Minnesota doing a much better job here in the third period. Once again, putting a lot of pressure on the offensive area. And that's what they want to do. Get those shots to the netminder. Tampa Bay netminder. And see if they can make something happen here. And Minnesota right now just has to continue to play the way they played in the first part of this third period.
0: So we saw Tuesday in Buffalo. The Wild maybe sat back a little bit too much with a 2-goal lead. The Lightning not able to maintain or sustain some of that momentum they had for their early 2-goal lead. We'll see if Minnesota can tie this game up. They've got some momentum building here in the third. Draw to the right of Hildeby. Eriksson Ek and Connor Geeky on the draw. Connor Geeky's brother Morgan Geeky with the Boston Bruins. Wild have already faced him once. Morgan scoring tonight for the Bruins. They're leading the Utah Mammoth at last glance 6-0 in Boston.
1: Wow.
0: Pastrnak a couple of goals in that game as Kaprizov off the one faceoff finds Hughes trying to put Viel in a blender. Long shot by Hughes. Trickled down in front, hit a couple of bodies. Crozier tossed it off his end wall. Good play to get it to Destoo. He threw it right into the equipment of Kaprizov, though, and the Lightning don't clear. Kaprizov looking to get some help from Boldy. Hughes at the blue line will just have to take it out at center as he was pressured heavily. Hughes spins with it. Tampa Bay trying to get some fresh players on the ice as Hughes hands it off. Eriksson Ek at the red line drills it back in. Lightning only got a couple of fresh players out there. Crozier cleared it off the boards, not out. Eriksson Ek held in, floated it back in the net. Boldy. Boldy looking to come out towards the goal mouth. Spun. Got checked by Holmberg. Crozier now along to Geeky. Geeky bumped by Eriksson Ek, but skating his puck out of danger and allowing the Lightning to finish that line change is Holmberg. He dropped it back. McCann's long wrister. Stick to the corner by Volstead. Rebound played up high by Tampa Bay. Chernak shot blocked out in front by Brodin. 9 minutes played in the third period. Boldy off the glass left side goes for a change as he soared it through center. Back to pick it up Ryan McDonough. McDonough hits the red line, spins it in. Been a plus player every season of his career as Ryan McDonough. Now Bobby Brink for the Wild charges one out through center. Gergensen's was knocked down, trying to fight it ahead. And Kucherov to this loose puck, darts to his right, finds Chernak. Who lasers it in from center. Gensel let it roll around the boards. Charging to it, Sorelli had the deflection. Found the back of the net in the opening period to kick off this scoring. It's now a 3-2 deficit for the Wild as Rink tried to clear out. Carlson knocked it down out of midair and held the line. Deep in his own zone, Damon Hunt pumped it off his end wall. Brodin to his backhand, just flips to center. Knocked down by Carlson with his right glove. Trenyan took it away, tried to guide it back for the Wild defense. Swiped loose by Gensel. Off to Kucherov, trying to go back to Jake Gensel, and Hunt defended beautifully. And he'll jab it along where Bobby Brink slowed down at center by Carlson, so he just flipped it ahead. Back is J.J. Moser, a right wing pass for John Carlson. Both teams are finishing a change. We've cracked the midway point of the third now. Carlson floated one off the left wing dasher. It's gathered by Hedman and rolled around the end boards where Gonsalves will start ahead. Gage Gonsalves chipped it past Spachek. Chased to it himself and then turned it over deep in wild ice where Hartman squeezes it along. Hedman back. Left wing pass, Gonsalves onto the tape of Poit. Poit's got a man streaking in. It's Brandon Hagel. Hartman trying to catch him. A shot was stopped by Volstead. Boy, Hagel just had a step past Hartman. And a snapper denied by Volstead and tight time.
1: Yeah, a lot of back pressure coming from Hartman also at the same time. And once again, there's your goaltender making the big save of the game. And he's been their best player on the Minnesota side.
0: 9:12 to go. The Wild still down a goal. 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
1: Right now, the score once again is Tampa Bay leading by a score of 3-2. It's interesting also, Joe, you look at the different periods, and Minnesota first period got a slow start, better in the second period, better in the third period, and that's what they're looking for right now. You're getting some more shots, a lot more pressure in the offensive zone. Playing against a very, very tall goaltender, as we talked about before, the fact that he would be a 6'7", 224-pound netminder.
0: Last couple of years, Jonas Johansson was the backup to Vasilevsky. He is still with the organization and in the AHL with the Syracuse Crunch. Blake Coleman, left wing boards, couldn't clear. Hagel feeds it to the left side. Crozier, a shot off the chest protector. Volstead rebound, trickled around in front. Now a drive by Gensel, and he missed high and wide. Brodin may have gotten a piece of it. Trying to get in that lane. Lightning buzzing here with Hagel, throwing one towards the goal mouth. Muted in front by Minnesota. Sorelli bothers Hartman. It came free for Hagel. Rolled along Gensel. A backdoor offering for the attacking defenseman Crozier. Now it's thrown in front for Sorelli. And a quick chance stop by Volstead. The Wild able to chip to center and relieve a little bit of pressure with 8.5 to go. Chabano in the neutral zone. Good pass to McCarron. Mike McCarron barrels in. Left wing side trying to cut in front. Hill to be the save. Spurgeon looking for the rebound. It was loose. And the Lightning find it. And Jarre just to center.
1: Yeah, Minnesota putting a lot of pressure on right now. Just couldn't find the opening on that last play.
0: Hughes spins back. Labels a pass left side. Sturm flies it in. Just over 8 minutes left. McCarron the first man there. Sent it in the corner for Foligno. Cycled back off for McCarron. Twisting it along the board. Spurgeon on his backhand. Pitchforked it back down low. Getting there, McCarron. Tried to angle it to the point. That's intercepted. Kucherov weaves past Foligno and darts along. Here is the key to Kucherov. Toe drag move wrapped up by McCarron. And then Spurgeon trying to one-hand it out. The Lightning hold the line. Into the corner went Gonsalves. Two Wild players converge on him. First Hughes, then McCarron. Braden Point found the loose puck from that scrum. Point around through the high slot. Vedek Kucher off a drive. Just went wide. Carlson gathers. Played it to the line for a shot that was blocked down by Spurgeon, who swipes it in desperation. Pass some pressure. Sturm one-handing it along. Where Foligno was bottled up. It's Kucherov to Carlson. Back to Kucherov. A tip pass free for Point. Point along the blue line to Kucherov. A one-timer blocked by Sturm. Checks to see if his stick's broken. It is not. And he stays out there with the Wild running around a bit here, Tom.
1: Yeah, they are right now. They can't get puck possession. That's the problem.
0: Carlson right down the slot. Has a lane. Blasted one. It was fought off by Volstead. McCarron to the loose puck. He is able to clear to center. No icing. Gonsalves to Carlson, and it's filtered deep. Boy, that was a shift where the Lightning were trying to ice this game potentially.
1: Yeah, they certainly are.
0: Gergensen's to Holmberg, fresh off the Lightning bench. Pontus Holmberg centered, batted away by Brodin, rescued by Kaprizov, who cuts back behind his own net and hands the puck off for his defense. 6:30 to go. Wild from right to left on your radio dial, trailing 3-2. Twice in this hockey game, they were down by a pair. A long banker came out in front, and Hildeby made the save. So that was thrown in from center, took a crazy carom off the end wall out in front, stunning Hildeby. And as Eriksson-Ek jabbed at that rotating puck, Hildeby from his knees just snaps it with his glove.
1: Yeah, you're trying to get some puck luck right now. Minnesota's not getting it here in the third period. They played better in the third period, but also they've had their moments in their own defensive zone. But their goaltenders kept them in this race.
0: 6:22 to go. Timeout on the ice. The Wild down 3-2. 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
16: Some ugly lopsided scores across the National Hockey League, including in Boston, where the Bruins lead the Mammoth 6-0. A pair of goals for David Pastrnak, his first two of the year. The Stars are in Buffalo, and they lead the Sabres 4-0. 9 minutes left to go in the third. Mikko Rantanen a pair of goals for Dallas. How about this one? In Carolina, the Hurricanes stomping the Canucks 7-2. Stankoven, his first career hat trick. He's up to 4 goals on the season. And on Long Island, the Islanders are blanking the Blackhawks 3-0 after 2 periods of play. That's it for now. Back to Joe and Tom.
1: I think, Joe, it's going to be a tough year in Vancouver. No question about it. But they're going to be struggling. And, of course, Minnesota has a number of players that went to Vancouver. And the deal for Hughes coming to Minnesota. But right now, our biggest concern for the Wild right now is what's going to happen in the remaining 6 minutes and 22 seconds of this contest here in Florida.
0: New GM, new coaching staff for the Canucks, Manny Malhotra tasked with leading them the right way after spending a few years with their AHL affiliate, the Abbotsford Canucks. And they drafted Manny's son, Caleb Malhotra, did the Canucks in the first round this past June. Offensive zone faceoff for Minnesota. Eriksson-Ek won it back. Kaprizov reached for it. Stabbed to the left point. Hughes just spins it down low. Eriksson-Ek on his backhand. Left it off Kaprizov. As Boldy in front couldn't get a pass that way. The Lightning steal. And they charge ahead. Gergensen flips it in on his backhand. Chernak, the defenseman, first man there. Looked to bounce one in front. It ricochets around. And now coming up with it, Boldy. Right wing side is defensive zone. He'll peel back. And now coming up with it, Boldy. Right wing side is defensive zone. He'll peel back. And spike the pass onto the tape of Hughes, who hooked it back for Boldy. A little out of stride there. Lightning get a couple of fresh players on the ice with under 6 minutes to go now. Hughes from the red line soars in a bouncing puck to the left of Hildebrand. McKeon to Hedman, and now Chernak. Right wing side, a breakout pass. They got away from Gergensen. Hughes turned it over them. McKeon races in. Ilya McKeon.

0: have a shot kick saved by Volstead with his left hand. Kaprizov played the rebound back to Hughes through his own slot. Spurgeon onto the tape of Eriksson-Ek. And rolled back for Hughes as the Wild now change. We'll see how aggressive John Hines wants to be with Jesper Volstead here in this third period with the Wild down a goal and just over 5 minutes to go. Full head of steam for Max Shabanov. Shabanov darting through the neutral zone. His aerial pass spiked away by the good stick and hand-eye coordination of Hagel. So now it's Ryan Hartman to flip it in. Hedman drilled it around his end wall. Keeping the blue line left side, Brodin trying to battle it down low. It's taken away by the Lightning. Gensel to Hedman and off for Hagel to stash into the Wild end. Lightning change again. Brodin to Shabanov. Twisted to Blake Coleman. Coleman pass one check. Hands it off to Zach Bogosian from the red line right side. Able to loft it in. 4:40 on the clock. Wild down the goal here in Tampa. Shabanov deep in enemy ice. Trying to protect this puck for the Wild. Bounced along the glass a couple of times. At the left point, Brodin. Now to Bogosian. Loads, fires a drive. Blocker save Hildeby. Rebound found Brodin. Left point. On the pop-out play in the high slot, Shabanov. And he wheeled one back looking for Bogosian. And it leaks out the center.
1: Yeah, Bogosian started to move in from that right point position.
0: Shabanov skies back in. Trenyan's there. Left it for the trailer. Danila Yurov fresh off the Wild bench. Yurov across the blue line to Spurgeon. A one-timer. Knuckled through and is caught by Hildeby.
1: Yeah, redirect also right into Hildeby. He's at the top of that blue paint area. And that is going to keep the faceoff, I believe, deep in the Tampa zone.
0: 4:05 to go. Our final break of the third period. Another sellout here at Benchmark International Arena. The 464th consecutive sellout. We'll have the conclusion of this one in front of a packed house of the Wild down 3-2. 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
1: Period. Minnesota is still trailing by 1-3-2, and you're right, Joe. We'll have to wait and see what John Hines wants to do with a goaltender when he's going to come out, if that's going to happen. Right now, the faceoff deep in the Tampa zone.
0: Lightning already with two empty net goals this season. 6 5-on-5 goals through their first three games. Didn't have a power play goal until tonight. That goal by Carlson, which right now is standing as the difference maker. Wild from right to left on your radio dial. Hughes carries ahead. Fed it to Eriksson-Ek left side. Backhands it in. Hill to be out with his goal stick. Hands it off. Ryan McDonough just chops out through center. Hughes chases to it. Eriksson-Ek, rather Boldy, took his pass. Gave it right back to Hughes. Rattled back along for Boldy. Got around Chernak. Left side Boldy darting in. Took a shot. Just missed the far post. Spurgeon keeps the line. D to D for Hughes left side. Hughes flops it to Boldy up near the offensive blue line. Boldy curls back with McDonough bearing in. Twisted it back to Hughes. Hughes across the blue line with a little bit of a screen from Boldy. He'll play it that way. Boldy waits a moment. Wristed one. Glove save Hildeby.
1: Good patience by Boldy on that shot also. Kind of pulled it back a little bit. Hesitated momentarily and then takes a shot right to the net. Let's goaltender grabs on too. That'll keep the face off deep in the Tampa zone.
0: like to have seen a little bit of a lower shot from that far out, Tom, maybe try to create a rebound.
1: You got to get bodies in front of that goaltender also. I mean, he's got some size there. Trying to get deflection, just a ricochet, whatever could happen here. But you got to get the shots through to the front of the net. Watching Falstead, he's at the top of that blue paint, looking towards the bench, wondering, when am I going?
0: Hartman, Brink, Trenyan, Brodin, and Bogosian. The Wild win this draw. Jonas Brodin and Bogosian. A one-timer is snatched by the glove of Hildeby.
1: Nice win by Minnesota on the faceoff also, and as a result of that, they get that good shot, clear shot to right to the net.
0: Bogosian against his former team, 12 points in 39 career games before this one for the 36-year-old. Hartman takes his faceoff again to the left of the Lightning goaltender. It's Geeky on it, and Hartman won it back again. Brodin stumbled, keeps in, and poked it into the corner. For Hartman's check, Geeky lost his helmet. He's got to leave the ice. The Wild fire a pass, and it's off the mark. Throwing his head back in despair was Brink. So Geeky goes off to be replaced by a new player because, again, his helmet's in the corner. There's a loose stick down there as well. As with just under 3 minutes left, the Wild get it in their defensive zone, and Brink starts head through center right wing side before skying it in. Back is Crozier. Avoided the forecheck pressure of Trenyan. Max Crozier's up ice pass, stolen by Hughes, who poked it along. Eriksson-Ek in a two-on-one. Left side, Eriksson-Ek dancing in front with a shot. And a blocker save, Hildeby. Lightning don't clear. Hughes, left side, protects. Hughes up high, wheels it to Spurgeon. Spurgeon, right wing circle, fired one in front. It was knocked down and a pass for Brink. He couldn't connect on a one-timer. It just kind of went between his legs and ended up along the sideboards. Lightning have it. Volstead still between the pipes as Braden Point with some room. Skates along and his long drive, a slapper, is deflected way up into the netting and out of play.
1: A good pressure by Minnesota trying to capture that goal to get that goal to tie up this hockey. With 1:58 to go here in period number three. Looking at Volstead right now, talking to the linesman, and the faceoff, I believe, is going to stay in the Minnesota zone. So they've got to win the draw, and they have to come up the length of the ice and make something happen at the opposite end.
0: So that bank pass by Hughes off the steal in quick transition. Eriksson-Ek lifted a man's stick, skated to it. Trenyan was the player on the right side, but Hedman kind of took the pass away, and so Eriksson-Ek went hard to the front of the net. And Hildeby made the stop. Hughes had some work done on his helmet real quick by the Wild bench. And the faceoff here features Sorelli, who took 20 draws Monday. He wins this one back from Eriksson-Ek. Kucherov got around Hughes for a moment. Centered up top. It comes to McDonough for a shot. Hit his own man Kucherov in front. And a drive by Sorelli has blocked out of play. Clock is running here. 2 seconds just went off the clock from that whistle. Sneaky.
1: Yeah, I'm looking to see if they're going to make a change on that.
0: Well, they
1: scores
0: table is putting their hand up, so.
1: Yeah, the referee is coming over to the scorer's bench right now.
0: Good catch there by either one of the officials or the off-ice officials or maybe the Wild bench, but either way, I think they're going to get it right.
1: Yeah, I think it was the off-ice official at the penalty box area that said that.
0: So they put 14 minutes and 70 seconds back on now. That's the Wild will take it. I don't know how the 70 seconds back on now. That's the Wild will take it. I don't know how the 70 seconds is going to play out. We'll get that fixed. Should be 147 in my estimation.
1: And now it is.
0: I got one thing right tonight.
1: Yeah.
0: Off the draw, Eriksson-Ek muscled it back. Kucherov was there, though. His shot at the side of the net. Hughes now to Kaprizov. Ripped it ahead, hoping for Boldy. It bounces into the Lightning zone. Boldy's speeding to it. There's no ice. Back is McDonough. But it just down the reach of Boldy. And blue sweater's there to clear to center in the form of Anthony Sorelli, who finds Hagel. Able to loft it in. 85 seconds left. You'd imagine Volstead follows his team up the ice here as Hughes takes it from his goaltender. Quinn Hughes from right to left on your radio dial. There goes Volstead, but Hughes' pass was blocked, and so Volstead's going to have to go back between the pipes as it ends up in the stands.
1: Yeah, Hughes trying to make that play there. Just got it, and unfortunately, the stick in the way of that pass, and it goes into the stands, so that'll get the faceoff right at center. I said 1:14 to go here. 74 seconds remaining in period number three.
8: Minnesota, 4 seconds timeout.
0: Well, the timeout's been called by the Wild.

0: Yeah, Minnesota got better as the game went along here, as we said before, Joe. But, you know, you still got... Minnesota got better as the game went along here, as we said before, Joe. But, you know, you still got to win... You got to get points. You got to win games, especially on the road. I look at the stats of the Tampa Bay Lightning last year. They had 53 points at home. They had 53 points on the road. Yeah. 106 points. And Minnesota was just a couple points behind them at 104.
1: They had a good balance, 23 wins home and road last year for the Wild. Minute 14 left, shot for 35-31, Lightning. The Wild trail 2-0, 6 minutes and 2 seconds in. As Lightning struck twice in quick succession, Cirelli and Carlson. Then Hughes tallied. Carlson got another one to make a 3-1. Then Blake Coleman on the power play, the last goal of this game to this point at 14:01 of the second. That made it 3-2, and that's where we stand now. The Wild still down by one. Center ice draw. Erickson at Kaprizov, Boldy, Spurgeon, and Hughes after the timeout. Ball step between the pipes as Chernak off the faceoff sends it in. Spurgeon couldn't find it. It's sliced in front by the Lightning. Nothing there. Kaprizov hustled to it. He couldn't gather it. Now behind his own net, Hughes. And Volstead's got to follow the team up here for sure. In the final minute of the third, Hughes, a pass middle of the ice, Eriksson-Ek in onside, a backhander, punched away by Hildebrand. For the rebound, Kaprizov, curled it around the net. Boldy charged to it. Matt Boldy, right wing corner, scoops it around the wall. The Wild have possession here. Empty net for Minnesota. Kaprizov, left wing hash marks, takes a look, angled it off the end boards. From the goal line, right side, Boldy, 40 seconds left. To the point it comes Spurgeon. Flipped along left side, Hughes. Rifle to pass to Boldy, he'll grab it off the dasher. Pressured by Hagel. Boldy out of the corner. Half minute to go now. A pass up high at Spurgeon. Takes a look. Gives it back to Boldy. Top of the right circle. Boldy floats it to Kaprizov. He'll turn at the hash marks. Wild running out of time. 22 seconds left. Kaprizov spiked one in front. Hit ricocheted around. Driving at one with Shabanov. It's loose. And a whistle. It's underneath Hildeby with 15.5 to go. And now Spurgeon and Cirelli. Boy, you don't see Spurgeon get like that often.
0: Well, he got speared, that's why. Cirelli came to stick right into his midsection. That brought the captain to his retaliation.
1: It was Spurgeon going behind Hildeby, trying to maybe dig it from the back of the pads and poke it in. And you're right, Cirelli gave him a little jab with the tip of his stick blade into the captain's midsection. And then Spurgeon chopped back at him a couple of times.
0: No penalties on the play, but 15.5 seconds remaining in this third period.
1: Well, it was Shabanov that replaced Volstead, Tom, and he was at the back post there looking for that bouncing puck. Actually, I should say the low slot. Lightning win the draw, though. McDonough trying to clear. Ricochets one down. This will be icing with 8.7 seconds left. One last gasp for the Wild.
0: Yep.
1: Couldn't even hear the whistle. This building was so worked up.
0: And the faceoff is going to be to the right of their goaltender.
1: It'll be Eriksson-Ek trying to win it against Cirelli, one of the top center icemen in the league. Great two-way player for so many years. The last 3 years, he's taken over 1,000 more faceoffs than the next closest teammate. The Wild win this draw right to Kaprizov, and they're going to blow play dead. Boy, Kaprizov to the right of Eriksson-Ek in a great scoring area. Had to come to him right off the draw,
0: yeah.
1: And they blew it dead. And I'm not sure why. They check the clock. Two center icemen lean in again. Eriksson-Ek muscled it back. Boldy, left wing side, running out of time. 5 seconds to go. Boldy, shot was stopped by Hildeby. Rebound. Shabanov battling for it. It's loose in the slot. And the Wild can't find it. It's cleared away. And the horn sounds. So Hildeby comes up big late. He gets his first win with the Lightning as Minnesota suffers its first regulation loss of the season. And winless in the first two games of the road trip now are the Wild. It's a Lightning hang on to prevail 3-2 here in Tampa.
0: Yeah, and you look at Minnesota right now, disappointed obviously in this game the way it started here. They get battled back here to make something good happen, and they're going to see another Florida team here in a couple more nights. But right now they do reflect on this game. And the thing is, when you have a game like this, Joe, and you give up early goals, you're not playing well, and all of a sudden you get behind, you start to come back, and all of a sudden the juices start to kick in for the team. They did that for Minnesota. Minnesota's best player was Minnesota's goaltender by far, but they had chances, just couldn't finish it off.

0: felt like almost in the first period was sort of a carryover from the latter stages of the game in Buffalo, which is certainly not something the Wild were looking for, given that they were uncharacteristically a little loose defensively late in that game Tuesday, and Tampa took advantage of it in the first period tonight, and that helps them to an eventual one-goal win. All right, Tom, let's look ahead to the game against the Panthers. It'll be their home opener. First time those Panthers fans will see Matthew and Brady Tkachuk in person together in a regular season game at on home ice, but Barkov and Marchand are out right now for the Panthers, so you know, it'll be a tough go no matter what for Minnesota.
1: Yeah, it really will be. And, you know, Minnesota, they've lost some key players also. When you look at who's out for Minnesota just on the injury brigade. But at the same time, you look at what Minnesota has to do. And I think there's lessons to be learned from a game like this also, Joe. The fact that a slow start gave them some problems they couldn't come back from. They couldn't get into that lead in this hockey. They had chances at the end. They did good in the face-off circle tonight. That was a real plus for them. But they walk away with nothing here and have to get ready and think about this game a little bit and see what they can change to try and bring this team to a game where they're going to get some goals, make some good things happen. But this has got to be from the drop of the puck.
0: Yeah, a little bit more consistency probably be the name of the game Saturday in Sunrise, Florida. So the Wild are 2-1-1 on the season. The Lightning have won three straight. They are 3-1-0. These two teams will play again in St. Paul on November the 7th. That is going to do it for this portion of tonight's broadcast. My thanks to Ed Pendino, our engineer here at Benchmark International Arena in Tampa. Kevin Faulness and Ben Haney back in the Twin Cities. Excellent job by them, as always. We thank them for their efforts. And stick tap to Alexis Huss, mom-to-be, maybe sooner than later. So we wish them nothing but the best. We'll keep you posted on that on the Minnesota Wild Audio Network. Alexis has been a big part of what we do for a number of years. All right, we'll wrap it up. For Tom Reed, I am Joe O'Donnell signing off. Again, thanks as always for listening. The Wild come up a little bit short here against the Lightning, a 3-2 victory for Tampa Bay here at home. We'll see you Saturday night against the Florida Panthers. That is an earlier start time. It's a 5:10 or so puck drop central time on Cool 108 and the Minnesota Wild Audio Network. Wild fall 3-2. Stick around for the post-game show. 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
2: This is John Hines. Coming up, a full recap from this one, plus a trip to the locker room and my post-game comments. But first, from the Bob Kurtz Radio Center, here's Kevin Faulness.
0: And the Wild can't find it. It's cleared away. And the horn sounds. So Hildeby comes up big late. He gets his first win with the Lightning as Minnesota suffers its first regulation loss of the season. And winless in the first two games of the road trip now are the Wild as the Lightning hang on to prevail 3-2 here in Tampa.
10: Yeah, down 2-0 early on in this hockey game. The Wild never could fully close the gap. Did get goals by Quinn Hughes and Blake Coleman. But in the end, the Lightning prevail and hand the Wild their first losing streak of the young season. Welcome to the postgame show. Kevin Faulness in St. Paul from the Bob Kurtz Radio Center. Tom Reed at Benchmark International Arena, where the Wild fall tonight 3-2 and drop each of the first two games of this road trip. Not the start you wanted to this hockey game, Tom. You go into a tough spot like Tampa. You give them a two-goal lead, that's going to be tough to overcome.
1: Yeah, you're right, Kevin. There's no question that they got into trouble in that first period and couldn't gain the momentum they're looking for throughout the game here. They had little chances at the end there, but unfortunately didn't quite work. But Minnesota's best player was their goaltender again. I thought that you look at the guy between the pipes, and you know he does a terrific job of just keeping the puck out of the net. And that's what you have to have. You have to have goaltender, but you have to have the guys who put the puck into the net also. But Minnesota will have to lick their wounds on this one a couple nights. From now, they'll play in against the Florida Panthers and see what they bring to the table.
10: I tell you, Tom, I thought it was going to be poetry at the end of regulation. I look at the guys that are out on the ice, and we've talked about it in a couple of hotlines now. Three games in, no goals for Matt Boldy. What a great chance that would have been for him to score in that third period. I think he had four shots in the final frame, just couldn't find the back of the net.
1: Yeah, and you know, he's such a good player. He's such an important part of this team, and I know it weighs on him also. Goaltenders want to score, goal scorers need to score goals. Goaltenders need to stop the puck, and Minnesota certainly had that from their netminder tonight, but they got to find a way to get more goals from the offensive side of things. Now, the injuries certainly are part of it, but both teams had some injuries, and as a result of that right now, Minnesota, and just look back on this one. They'll play this this team one more time back in the Twin Cities later on this season, but it's going to be one of those situations right now that Minnesota has to kind of learn from the experience of having this game and see where they go from here.
10: Yeah, I mean, there's been a couple of learning experiences on this road trip, and the worst part is it ain't going to get any easier. That team waiting for them on Saturday in Sunrise, Florida. They're chomping at the bit here. They had a tough year last year. They're trying to bounce back. I know they, too, are dealing with injuries. But anytime you got to deal with both the Tkachuk brothers, look out.
1: Yeah. And maybe their dad might be there as well. We'll wait and see what happens. There's a good chance he may be there. But you know what? They look ahead. You know, you can reflect on this game a little bit. You hope you can pick up some of the little things that happened in this game that you wish you could have changed around. But I'm sure they'll be talking about the players amongst themselves and with the coaching staff and see if they can make it work.
10: All right, Tom, we'll talk to you Saturday night from Florida.
1: All right, thanks, Kevin.
10: Tom Reed making his way to Sunrise following a 3-2 loss to the Tampa Bay Lightning. We'll break, and then we've got John Hines postgame comments, interaction from inside that Wild locker room, and more. 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

0: for the Wild to figure out this young season, but in goal, that ain't one of them. Jesper Wallstedt continues to be rock solid. Tonight comes away with 32 saves, including 11 in the third, but he suffers the loss, back-to-back losses for both he and the Wild. So for the XL Energy, big saves of the game, we're going to that kid, Dennis Hildeby, previously with the Toronto Maple Leafs, his first year in Tampa. He does a pretty good job keeping the Wild at arm's length, and he delivers the XL Energy big saves of the game.
1: A pair of long banker came out in front, and Hildeby made the save.
2: Stolen by Hughes, who poked it along. Eriksson-Ek in a two-on-one. Left side, Eriksson-Ek dancing in front with a shot. And a blocker save, Hildeby. Kreisau spiked one in front. It ricocheted around. Driving at one with Shabanov. It's loose. And a whistle. It's underneath Hildeby with 15.5 to go.
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0: Well, you knew the Wild were in trouble early on in this hockey game when they gave up the first two goals in the span of about 36 seconds in period number one. Cirelli scores 5:26 into the contest. 36 seconds later, John Carlson gets his first of two on the night. The Wild are down 2-0 after 20 minutes of play. Go to the second. The Wild do find the back of the net a couple of times. Quinn Hughes cuts the lead in half with his second of the season at the 2:32 mark of the middle frame. Blake Coleman on the power play makes it 3-2, but it's John Carlson that eventually gets the eventual game winner. Sandwiched in between there, it's a power play goal. First time in the Wild have given up a power play goal this season. It's his second of the game, his second as a member of the Lightning. It's the game winner, and it's the Grand Casino play of the game.
1: Brandon Hagel here, back in onside, feeds Carlson at the point. Aerial pass, rink wide. Gensel worked it down low, Kucherov to Carlson, he scores. The first power play goal for the Lightning this season. First penalty kill against for Minnesota. As Carlson has his second of the game. That was a rifle. And Kucherov put it right on its tape.
0: Yeah, on the high, in the high slot, a one-timer bomb, 4:55 into the second, a power play goal for John Carlson, the eventual game winner, and the Grand Casino play of the game. 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

0: Kaprizov starts it. Good left wing dish. Wristing a shot. They score! Blake Coleman, high glove! Kaprizov put it to Coleman. He took a stride or two and labeled it upstairs. It's a power play goal. There's that second unit again, Tom. And Coleman able to strike for his second of the year.
1: Yeah, they may become the first unit the way it's going right now for Minnesota. But
2: yeah, how about Blake Coleman? The first unit struggling a little bit, but not Blake Coleman. The new guy comes in. In fact, the former Tampa Bay Lightning. He's got two goals on the season, 3 points. All 3 points have come on the power play. That cuts the lead to one in that second period. The Wild couldn't get any closer and they end up losing. But Blake Coleman, he's pretty darn good here in that Wild sweater. Fun to see his career continue in Minnesota. Speaking of Blake Coleman, looks like he's with the media. Let's join him in progress.
3: I feel like you guys got off to a bad start, but up too soon. I shot through traffic and it kind of took you out of the game no matter what.
4: I don't think we were very happy with the first. I think just losing battles and just didn't execute our game plan and sloppy. So, you know, I thought we got better as it went, but you can't put yourself in a hole, you know, against a good team.
3: How tough is it though with a couple D out, you know, just getting out of the grown end and sort of getting on that offensive attack?
4: Yeah, I mean, we're definitely missing some guys, but, you know, it's the next man up. We got a lot of depth in this room and in this organization, so shouldn't be an issue. I think, you know, we play the way we played the second half of the game, you know, we probably have a pretty good chance to win that game. So just, you know, a bad third last game kind of crept into our first this game, and

0: guys got off to a bad start, but up too soon. I shot through traffic and it kind of took you out of the game right away.
1: Oh, I don't think we're...
2: No, that's Blake Coleman. This, I'm sorry. There you go. Point that camera over in that direction. This is the Great Wall of St. Paul.
0: Honestly, one great tip and then a shot that I'm sure there's no way you could have seen.
3: I think it hit... I'm not sure, but I think it hit the back of the calf on Sturmey, and it kind of just... Kind of just died in the air. It was like trying to go high, and then he had touched and nicked his shin, and just kind of died, and I was a little too high with my glove.
0: No. Do you feel like the second half of the game is something to build on for the team? Blake was saying that it felt like the third period the other night really bled into your first period tonight.
3: Yeah, and obviously they came out hot too. They were good, and it's hard too when they get two quick ones and you're just fighting from behind right away. Felt like we were maybe, that was the look of the game to the beginning, but then in the second, like you said, we were starting to look better. We got more pucks to net, and I thought overall we had some looks to tie it. And not maybe our best start, but something to build off of.
4: You're a fierce competitor. How have you learned and matured as a goalie? Maybe when games start this way and you're not getting a lot of support, to keep your cool, stay the test, because it felt like you just kept playing your game.
3: Yeah, no, I always just got to keep on going. If I shut down, it could be over even quicker. So I got to be on my toes. Even if there's goals I'd like to save, or if there are goals I can't do anything about, it's just got to leave them behind and keep going. Like today, we're close to coming back. I know I have such a good team in front of me that we're in every game until last whistle, and I just got to do my best to, when nights like this ends up happening, I got to do my best to keep the numbers down and give us as good of a chance to as possible to come back.
0: How much do you feel for guys like Boldy and Erzenek now? You know, I'm sure they're fighting it at least mentally right now.
3: Yeah. They're unreal hockey players and great goal scorers overall. I'm sure it's gonna come loose any second. I'm not that worried about them, honestly. I think it'll be the catch-up effect as soon as they score. It's we're gonna see a lot more goals. So I'm not too worried over those guys.
2: There you go. Jesper Volstead with the media. 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
2: All right, so that's a wrap from the locker room. Now let's go across the hall. Looks like John Hines is with the media as well.
4: Like your team really found something in the back half of the game. What'd you see?
6: Well, I just thought the first period we didn't play fast enough. We weren't hard enough on pucks, and you know, the two tip goals right at the net front. So, you know, I thought we were better as the game went on. We got to play a full 60.
0: Yeah, I mean, did you feel like the third period the other night bled into this one, or is it a totally different type of?
6: I think every game's, you know, I think it's a different entity tonight. I think right off the bat, just like wall plays and the net fronts. Mm-hmm. And, you know, I didn't think we played fast. We weren't as sharp. And as, to me, it's not even the sharpness, it's just the intensity level we need to play with right off the start. We didn't have it. We got ourselves into it and worked it in the second and obviously in the third. But, that's what we talked about after the game, and we'll address moving forward.
0: Ole, did that just come up late today? Or?
6: Yeah, it came up actually today.
0: Okay, like after the morning skate?
6: Yeah.
0: Or okay.
6: Yeah.
0: How much does that... You know, you're missing Faves, you're missing Ole. I mean, to get out of your own end quick, I mean, suddenly you're playing a couple of really young D back there.
6: Yeah, you know, I think it's two ways. I think we had a lot of one faceoffs in the D zone that, you know, we'll clean that up tomorrow where we win the faceoffs and we didn't get the pucks out. I also think that it's not just all on the D. You know, you got to have good center support. We got to be strong on the wall plays and things like that. So there was a combination of things, that need to be cleaned up.
0: Obviously, pretty much the late in the second period and all the third, you put Erzenek with Kaprizov and Boldy. How much is that just also to try to unlock Boldy and Erzenek and get them going here?
6: Yeah, you know what? It's not so much about two players. I think it was for the team, just, you know, a couple different combos. I didn't feel like some of the lines were –

0: going on, I think, some of the matchups tonight, too. So, you know, switch it up a little bit. And, you know, sometimes that gives guys a little bit of energy and things like that. So I didn't mind the combinations as the game went on. So we'll see. We'll take another look at it and figure out what we'll do for Saturday.
1: Boldy in particular, I mean, he's been creating a bunch of chances. Does he just need to keep with it, knowing that he's eventually going to get...
0: Yeah, I mean, there's no other way. I think, you know, you're going to go through... You know, here's the thing. When you go through, say, four or five games in February, when you have you've built up some, you know, you've had some points, you've done some things, mm-hmm. it's not as blown up. It's like we always say in the beginning of the year, you know, if you win a ton, it gets overblown. If you lose a few, it gets overblown as well. It's no different for Bold. He's creating some chances. He's doing some things. He's had opportunities to do it. Right now, you know, it usually gets a little bit more magnified because he doesn't have, you know, 20 points right now and has had some success. So, but that's, you have to deal with the hand you're dealt. And right now, it's not going in easy for him, but, you know, he's got to be, and he is, you know, a guy that tries to help the team win and play the right way. And, you know, he's too good of a player not to. And I don't think his game's, you know, faltering by any means. It's not like he's not getting any looks or getting himself in situations to be able to do it. And that's what you have to deal with.
1: Yeah. And did you feel like this was Eric Snack's best game of the season? I mean, just tonight was a night, even the first shift, we see him, you know, all around the net. And it just feels like, same thing with him. If he continues to play like that, the goal will come.
0: Yeah, I think Ecky had like six shots on net. And, you know, Ecky's the same way. These guys are, they're too good of players, and they play the game the right way. And, you know, I think we're all, as we're asking the questions or we're having the conversation, we're not saying they're missing an action. Mm-hmm. We're like, you know, they're doing things to be able to produce. It's not going in for them. But, you know, with those two guys in particular, with the way that they play and the way that the opportunities that they've had as of late, you got to stay with it. That's what the game of hockey is presenting right now.
2: There you go. John Hines out there in Tampa following a tight one against the Lightning. Still, Wild lose. They've dropped two in a row now. 0-1-1 to start out this three-game road trip. Another tough test coming their way on Saturday night in Florida against the Panthers. 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
7: This is what it is. Can't go back in time and change these games, so just got to get ready for the next one and find a way to make a difference.
2: Matt Boldy looking for his first goal of the season. So, too, is Joel Eriksson. It's only four games in. But still, 42 goals last year for Matt Boldy, none through four games. You know, that's something that they want to change here real quick, that Matt Boldy wants to change real quick. And like I said to Tom right there at the end, you had Boldy, you had Eck out there on the ice, along with Kaprizov and Hughes. Storybook ending, not tonight. Wild falls short. They lose 3-2 to the Tampa Bay Lightning. Nick Foligno out with an upper body injury. Nico Sturm comes in, makes his season debut. Ole Mata, a late scratch, a lower body injury. And David Spacek comes in for his season debut and just his third game in the National Hockey League. Meanwhile, Quinn Hughes and Jared Spurgeon each have four-game point streaks to open up the season. Blake Coleman adds 3 points through four games. All three of his points come on the power play, including a pair of goals. That's your game recap. By the way, Jesper Wallstedt suffers the loss tonight, still through four games. He started all four of them. He's got a 2.00 goals against average and a .926 save percentage. Still Wild have dropped two in a row on the road trip, 0-1-1 to start the journey. One out of a possible 4 points. They're now 2-1-1 on the season. Up next, the road trip concludes Saturday night in Sunrise, Florida. Panthers missed the playoffs last year, but were cup champs each of the 2 years prior. This year, they feature both Tkachuk brothers. Brady has joined Matthew in Florida. But they're missing a couple of leaders in Alexander Barkov and Brad Marchand. Still, the Panthers are 2-0-2 through four games. Saturday will be their home opener. Pre-game at 4:45, puck drops just after 5 o'clock on most of these same stations. If you're listening in the Twin Cities, note that due to Gopher football, you'll catch us up the dial on Cool 108, that's 107.9 FM, again starting at 4:45. Special thanks to Ben Haney, Aaron Sickman, Jackson Riebel, and Dylan Daniel. And for Joe O'Donnell and Tom Reed, I'm Kevin Fallins. We'll talk to you Saturday from Florida on the Minnesota Wild Audio Network.
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13: Welcome back to the Minnesota Vikings podcast. I'm Mus, along with my co-host, Tatum Everett from the VEN. We're back again with another win by your Minnesota Vikings, 4-0. 4-0, Tatum.
14: It sounds so good.
13: Yeah.
14: I've decided that I think I might need to have a shorter nickname, kind of like you've got. I feel like a little left out. You're like, oh, here's her formal government name. The whole thing comes out.
13: You want to just go Tate?
14: Yeah, well, that's
13: fine.
14: We
13: go on Ev?
14: Yeah, well, I think Tate's better,
13: yes.
14: Right? I don't know. I was just thinking. I was like, you just get to go by Mus. That's so cool.
13: You have a very cool name.
14: That's, oh, thank you.
13: Yeah, no. You should absolutely stick with what you got because you've actually built that name for yourself there. 15-10 victory over the Dolphins on Sunday at U.S. Bank Stadium. Tatum, this is the way I put it in the post game.
14: Yeah, let's hear it.
13: It doesn't have to look great. But what looks great is 4-0.
14: And a W in the win column.
13: Right.
14: Yeah, no, it truly does it. And I mean, I think at this point you're like, I dare you just try and score points on us. Like, this defense is averaging only 13 points per game, allowing teams 13 points per game. So it's more of like a, I dare you to try and score a ton on us. And as long as we can get within kicking distance, as long as we can maybe move the ball a bit more like we did towards the end of the game, it's all good, right? Like, it's going to work itself out. There's so much time to shore up all the issues and to come out swinging in week five.
13: We'll get into the defense a little bit later here,
14: yes,
13: on the show,
14: do.
13: MVP here, but this is a home game of sorts for you.
14: I mean,
13: this is family time.
14: Yeah.
13: Heading down to New Orleans.
14: I know. I'm so excited. My family was actually up here. My parents were to see the Dolphins game, and now they get to go to another game, and I'll see them next weekend. There's just nothing to me like the city of New Orleans. It's just so unique. I'm just excited to be back in the Superdome. I have a lot of great memories growing up there. It's where I fell in love with football, seeing LSU play in bowl games there, covering the Saints games as I was making my way up through the, you know, sports broadcasting ranks of local television. I just have a ton of great memories in the Superdome in particular.
13: I remember most of it the one time I ever went. but you got a tropical storm that could be hitting.
14: You know, it's true form. I mean, have a hurricane in a hurricane. I invite all Minnesota fans going down there to have a hurricane in a hurricane. But, you know, as of right now when we're recording, Mus, it does look like it's going a little bit more east.
13: Okay.
14: Should be good for the game. But yeah, they haven't really had any this year. And so I guess this, whatever it is, I don't know. I can't say the name. I'm not going to lie to you. I literally do not know how to pronounce the name of it.
13: Yeah, it starts with an I, and then there's an S at the end.
14: Whatever Hurricane really I is, I'm not interested. I don't think they're going to ruin the party down there for anybody.
13: Here's another name that's kind of hard to pronounce if you don't know it. Here is Shuck with the quarterback. 7 years at college, Oregon, Texas Tech, Louisville. I mean, 7 years so far in 2026. He's got 1,203 yards, 9 touchdowns, 3 interceptions, and he's throwing at a completion percentage of 67.2.
14: Yeah, I think that the Saints really feel like they found their guy, and he's been doing really well under Kellen Moore, who obviously is a very offensive-minded head coach. However, that game against the Falcons, I mean, that was tough to watch.
13: Yeah.
14: That was real tough to watch if you're supporting the black and gold, right? Like, I don't know much about the Falcons defense, but I just don't.
13: They've had their struggles.
14: To make Tyler Shuck that uncomfortable, I can't imagine what Brian Flores is going to do.
13: 6'5", and if you watch this kid, he's got a lively arm. There's no doubt.
14: Yeah, I mean, and they didn't spend a ton of draft capital on him. They, you know, they developed him through the last season or so. They feel very confident in him. So as long as they're able to, you know, find some rhythm and be able to layer the ball in the middle, they're going to need to be able to, I mean, because when you think about the weapons that he has that he can throw to, Chris Olave, Devon Vele, who has really emerged, who Jay Nelson was really happy to get some garbage time touchdown from him so he could stay alive in a guillotine league we're in. and then you have Juwan Johnson out there. He's got the weapons that he just, you know, they do, it's going to be tough for that secondary to monitor those guys.
13: One of the key contributors to this Vikings defense is a guy who is in his second year out of Utah, and he is actually getting some play, and we absolutely love it. Our chance to sit there and talk to Zamaya Vaughn. All right, for the MVP, I am Mus, and we're hanging out here just outside the locker rooms for your Minnesota Vikings. Zamaya Vaughn, how are you, buddy?
12: I'm good, man. Grateful to be here. How are you doing?
13: Very good. Number 5. Dude, 6'3 and 180 pounds.
12: Yeah.
13: You are a big cornerback.
12: Yes, sir. Yes, sir.
13: Now, you also played quarterback.
12: Yes, sir, in high school.
13: In high school.
12: Yes, sir.
13: Yeah, and then somebody at one point said, what do you think about cornerback?
12: I mean, shoot, at the time when that happened, I didn't have any offers. So, I mean, it was the only decision I had. So I had to go do it, and it worked out for me. So.
13: Yeah, oh, absolutely. So the Vikings, yeah. But you go from quarterback to DB. Is the experience as a quarterback helpful for you as far as being able to, like, kind of read what's going on? Because at quarterback, you have to know everything that everyone's doing.
12: Right.
13: And does that help at cornerback?
12: I would say in some scenarios, yes, it does help a lot. Once you play a quarterback, you kind of understand what they're trying to do to, like, defenders. They're trying to basically, like, set up an opening or move people out the way and get somebody open. And it's easy to, for me, it's easy to see it when a quarterback is doing it. Sometimes, I'm not going to say all the time, but sometimes, yeah, it's easy to see, but it helped a lot.
13: What was it about Minnesota that excited you to be here?
12: Really, it was the brotherhood in the locker room that I've been hearing so much about. When I got here, I came on the 30 visit up here and met all the coaches. They seemed cool, and I met Flo, talked a little scheme, all that, and how he likes to play. I've been hearing that all the time, so I thought I was, like, the perfect fit for me, so I came.
13: Yeah, we're going to get into Brian Flores and his defense coming up here in just a little bit. But first, your gunner play, the timed hit versus Dolphins.
12: Mm-hmm.
13: That was spectacular.
12: Man,
13: just
12: good,
13: absolutely ignited him.
12: Yes, sir. Yes, sir.
13: What's that like being a gunner? Because that's a different kind of mentality altogether.
12: Yeah, it's a tough position for sure. It's to me, it's one of the most underrated positions in football because nobody really understands how hard it really is. And when you make plays on it, it's really special because it doesn't usually happen like that. And if you do, it was a hard down and you made a hero play.
13: Right.
12: Yeah, so.
13: You're getting hammered, you're getting held,
12: right.
13: The whole works.
12: Hold down.
13: Yeah,
12: so.
13: It's not a fun job to
12: it
13: have.
12: It is not a fun job.
13: But I love that play was absolutely spectacular.
12: Right.
13: Let's talk about the DB's room, especially with Harrison Smith being in that room. Harrison Smith is your teammate. How cool is that?
12: And that's one of the coolest things. I mean, to be honest, we don't really talk much, but I always look at him and, like, try to pick things off of him, like try to see what he do, and like his little recovery. I seen a video of something Harry was doing and it looked crazy, but I low-key want to try it because he been in the league so long. I mean, it helps, but I mean, stuff like that, I try to get off the older guys like him and Telly. Like, I try to watch what they do, how they rehab and all that, and just little things like that to see how long I can stay in the league. So
13: Zamaya, yeah. You have been getting some snaps, right. Especially this last game against the Dolphins. Love to see you out there on the defense, but also with special teams. And in 2026, with a 4-0 start for your Minnesota Vikings, defense and special teams really are winning games,
12: right?
13: For your Minnesota Vikings. And you're a part of that.
12: Yeah, I am, and it feels good. I mean, we're doing a pretty good job on the defense, special teams. You know, offense coming along, they doing what they can. They, you know, they coming in making plays. Just feel good before, you know, and we just got to keep building. That's all I can say.
13: When you're on the practice squad, you're trying to get to the 53 and the 48 ultimately,
12: right?
13: For game days and stuff like that. What is that experience like, especially with a guy like OBJ who just signed with the Minnesota Vikings on the practice squad?
12: Man, it feels unreal. I mean, all the guys you used to watch growing up, and you just come in the locker room, and now you're going to see them every day. This is like an unreal feeling. Sometimes, you know, when I first got here, I was starstruck. I never told nobody that, but that's the truth about it.
13: Right.
12: Came in here, I seen Jets. I was like, man, that's crazy. It's my teammate now. Like, how many people can say that?
13: You're right.
12: You feel me? Like, but yeah, that's just how it is.
13: Was Justin like the one that really stood out for you on that? Is as far as like, oh my God, look who I'm playing with.
12: Really? Nah, it was this year when Kyler Murray came in. Because growing up as a Texas kid and being a quarterback, like, he was the greatest high school quarterback in Texas. Like, you feel me? I'm trying to beat him. So I used to watch his highlights all the time. So when I finally seen him, I was like, man, that's Kyler Murray, man. I used to watch you growing up. Like, you don't even know. Like, I was there.
13: Yeah, and you were a running quarterback
12: right.
13: at the time as well, so I could totally see that. Matchups going against the Saints coming up here this week. You got Olave, you got Lance. This will be an interesting matchup because Chuck can throw the ball all over the place.
12: Yes, he can. Really, we're just going to, you know, take it a day at a time, be where our feet are. You know, we're doing a great job in practice. You know, Flo going, he coming with a great scheme, as he always does. And we're going to be ready for Sunday. That's all I can say about that.
13: I love this when you were talking about coming here and meeting with the staff and meeting with Flo, and you just mentioned Brian Flores there. He just recently said, and I'm paraphrasing on this, the defense is the players as much as it is the coordinator. He gives ownership to the defense and the players.
12: Yeah, I mean, he puts in the scheme, but at the end of the day, we got to go out there and run it, so we got to make it our own. And he gives us the you know, the ability to do that and adjust when we feel the need to. So, I mean, that's what one of the cool things about his defense that I really like.
13: All right, Zamaya Vaughn, thank you so much for being a part of this with the MVP. I totally appreciate it, and I love meeting you here. But do you have something that you repeat to yourself, a mantra, or something that you actually, that motivates you just personally?
12: What I say, what I usually tell myself before I go out on the field and play a game, I always just tell myself, like, why not you? Like, if not you, then who? You wouldn't be in this situation if it couldn't be you. So why not you? Now just go out there and play free. That's it.
13: I absolutely love it.
12: Yes,
13: sir. Thank you so much for joining us. Here, we got more coming up here in the MVP, the Minnesota Vikings podcast, next.
14: We'll be right back with more on the Minnesota Vikings podcast. 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
13: Welcome back to Minnesota Vikings podcast, the MVP. I am Mus, alongside with my co-host, Tatum Everett from the Vikings Entertainment Network. And Tatum, the Vikings defeated the Dolphins 15-10 at US Bank Stadium. And you got a chance to actually interview Will Reichert, and he is an absolute beast for the Minnesota Vikings.
14: Yeah, that pregame conversation, he's just such a calm, collected character. He's so focused. I mean, you even saw him on the Jumbotron, and like he didn't even know he was up there because he's like so locked into the game. He doesn't get distracted. He's like always just dialed in, I guess you could say. 5 for 5 in the game. The longest was from 50. I mean, he just had such a great day. He earned NFC Special Teams Player of the Week, which is no surprise. But hey, how about this? Now, the Vikings have gone 3 for 3 in the last 3 weeks to have NFC Special Teams Player of the Week. It was Isaiah Rodgers, then Miles Price, now Will Reichert. Who's next?
13: Well, you mentioned that because the Vikings, 86 points that they've had so far this season, 42 come from Reichert. 6 from Price, as you just mentioned there, Miles Price. The Reichert, 42 points, first in the NFC, first in the NFL.
14: It's wild. But, you know, it's not surprising. You know that, I don't know if you know this, but Will Reichert actually holds the NCAA record for most points scored in his career.
13: Really?
14: In all of college football.
13: With Alabama.
14: Mm-hmm.
13: Yeah.
14: Because he kicked the entire, you know, however many years he was there for, 4 to 5 years, right? So he's used to being able to score. He's used to being automatic. It's part of his process. And we're just really lucky to have him.
13: We're talking about Kyler Murray now because this is game number 2, full, complete game as a Minnesota Viking. And he was 13 of 14 passing for 120 yards in the final 2 drives with no sacks. All of a sudden, it was just like he and TJ had something going.
14: Yeah, well, defense was playing 2 high safeties, and so it gave a lot of vision for Kyler to be able to check down to TJ a lot and pick up those yards. He was making decisions that, you know, okay, I could throw the long ball. It's not really there. I could maybe throw the receiver open, but TJ's here and I can pick up 8 yards and put ourselves into 2nd and 3rd short yardage situations. And so he was just making the right decisions at the right time. The trust was there, obviously, between him and TJ. Kyler's known for wanting to pepper the tight end. And so I think he really has built that trust there. And having that type of ability to control 14 minutes of the final, you know, quarter and a half of the game is insane. Right.
13: Hockenson gets the 13 targets, 13 receptions, 119 yards, and then he slides on what they call in the huddle Rolex.
14: Yeah, it's the situational
13: right.
14: Masters. This is the Rolex.
13: Yeah, this is where he's going to slide down. Don't go out of bounds. Slide down. Don't go in the end zone. Even the offensive linemen are told when it's Rolex, do not push a runner into the end zone. Rolex.
14: Yeah, pretty cool, huh?
13: I love it.
14: I love it, too. Yeah, brilliant, brilliant move. You know, again, you're playing to win. You're not playing to lose, and so you're kind of backing off, and you know that you can control the clock and kneel this one out. That was the best decision in that moment, and I'm sure there are several fantasy team owners and people who are pretty upset about that. But but that's not what it's about in on the sideline when you're, you know, playing the game for reals.
13: Tatum Everett, I'm Mus. This is the MVP, and the Red Wings shoes made the hard way. I'm going to let you lead out with this one, Tatum. Who would you like to say is leading the hard way?
14: I don't want to cheat on this, Mus. I really don't. But I just feel like I have to pick the defense as a whole.
13: Yeah.
14: I just really do. I think they've allowed 51 points. They have 16 sacks so far this season. They're number 1 in expected points added. They have an NFL best 12.8 points per game this season they're allowing. I mean, it's just, I think they're just doing things that to be frank with you, probably aren't really being done in this age of the NFL, right, where teams are scoring 30 plus a game. And so you come into this and it's like, meet this brick wall, and like, we're challenging you every week to try and do something with this, and no one is meeting the challenge. I mean, you could say maybe Green Bay in that first week, but then they shut them down there in the second half, and it was kind of, ever since then, it's been the same old, same old. So I feel like I got to pick the whole defense, as, you know, because if you go into the bye 5-0 and you're playing this way, like, think about if more injuries happen, or if you stumble a couple of more times. You have like this 5-game cushion right now. You're 2-0 in the division. Like, that's massive. And it's because of the defense.
13: Yeah. And here's the thing, is that I'm going to cheat as well. My Red Wings shoes made the hard way. It's almost impossible not to go with Will Reichard. I mean, yep, 5 for 5 in the game. He's 12 for 12 this season and 6 for 6 on extra points. And I just have to go with this guy who's tied for first in the NFC, tied for first in the NFL.
14: Reichard has made 31 straight field goals, mm-hmm, second longest streak in team history, and he hasn't missed since last October.
13: I know, but we hate to mention it. Right?
14: I mean,
13: because eventually you're going to have to miss, but it's still, it's just like, I just don't want it to be this week because we said nice things.
14: Well, I guess it's my fault if it happens.
13: Well, no, I was the one that led with it. You just gave out all the extras.
14: I did. I mean, at some point, like, if I type it, does that count? Because I'm typing it in my, like, notes all the time.
13: Right. All right, Tatum, let's talk a little bit about this game that's coming up against the Saints, where it's a home game of sorts for you, which I love for you there. Tyler Shuck, if you watch this kid, he's got a lively arm. There's no doubt.
14: He just reminds me of someone that fan base will embrace. They love an underdog story. They love a guy whose last name is like Shuck, like when you shuck oysters. Anything you can make to like a food reference to New Orleans, sure, like the fans will love that. And I think after Drew Brees left, there just hasn't been a lot of consistency at that position. And, you know, Brees was so beloved that this guy comes in here, he seems mature, he does have that lively arm you're talking about, and there's an excitement behind what he's able to do to bring the Saints offense back to what it looked like, you know, back when Breeze was there. I still think they have a long ways to go. I think they have a very aging roster, and they're always in a lot of salary cap issues or purgatory there, where it's just like they always just to keep the ball rolling. And so I think that's kind of what they battle against right now. You know,
13: we go from playing probably the youngest team in the NFL against the Dolphins to almost one of the oldest teams in the NFL taking on the Saints. And a big key is going to be the turnovers. They are -5 in the take give, where the Vikings are +5 in the take give.
14: Oh, okay. Yeah. Well, and someone in the New Orleans media, they were like, well, what happens, like, how, like, the Vikings win if? And that was one of my points I made, was, you know, end the game in 0 or plus turnovers, limit your penalties, because that was such a huge problem the past couple of weeks, that you really got to clean that up, because you're going to be in a really tough environment. So you're going to have to rely on your hard count and things like that on offense. Those two are the things that really have dictated how this offense can go, because those are the two things that are drive killers. And if this offense can find itself in short yardage situations as the time goes on, where it's loud and they don't turn the ball over, and they get maybe some turnovers from the defense, like, that's how you win the game when you look at this team. And historically, when you look at the Vikings, that's how they win the game.
13: Yeah. And last week, as you mentioned, the penalties, it almost seemed like every time that we'd get a first down, we'd have a false start.
14: Yeah, one step forward, two steps back.
13: Yeah, pre-snap penalties absolutely will absolutely kill you with the Minnesota Vikings this year in 2026, because it cannot be behind the sticks, and that's what we're hoping for. So, game is coming up on Sunday. The Boom is coming up at noon from Caesars Superdome in New Orleans. Broadcast is going to be on Fox. It's also going to be, of course, on KFAN with PA on the mic, as well as Pete and Ben as well. Thanks again for tuning in to episode 335 of the Minnesota Vikings podcast, the MVP. 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
9: Caffeine can be really good for you and help a lot of things, and caffeine can be kind of bad for you.
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9: Naturally, it's in the coffee bean and in chocolate and tea, but it's also added artificially in things like soda. 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It's got that adrenaline going, and it's rewarding you with the dopamine. I mentioned the vicious cycle, the inevitable crash.
10: Right.
9: 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All right, how about some health benefits?
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9: They found everything from not develop Parkinson's disease to dropping your risk of various cancers.
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19: Wreck it, wreck it.
34: That's a bad man. Come on, baby. Turn me up. Yeah.
35: Touchdown! Hey, everybody. Welcome to another episode of the Vikings Tailgate. He's the great Chad Daniels.
36: Burp.
35: And we have a great guest for you guys today. Joining us shortly will be Bryant McKinney. talk a little bit about all the famous Viking teams he was on, some of his work on and off the field. It's going to be a fun one. But first, Chatty Daddy, our Minnesota Vikings have won again. They are one of three teams still undefeated. Can I be accused of being too positive, Guy?
0: Yeah, I mean, you always ask me stuff and then you do it anyways, so just do it.
35: Yeah, but I'd just like you to be involved in the decision, even if you're not actually involved in the decision.
0: Sure, go ahead.
35: Having a number one unit in the NFL, right? The defense, number one unit in the league. They're the league. Yeah, they are defined by the experts and the metrics as the number one unit in the league.
0: Yep.
35: I think it doesn't look pretty if you don't have an offense to match with it that's caught up to it or performing at the level it wants to this point.
0: Mm-hmm.
35: But I think we're just so spoiled by offensive football that people are having a hard time understanding the potential and where this team is at. Because if you made me pick between having the number one offense in the league and the number one defense in the league, I'm always choosing defense. There's a lot of numbers and information behind that. And I think with the talent and the staff we have on offense and how it started with a QB injury and a Jefferson injury, I have faith that that's going to catch up. I'm just like, I have all bullishness right now. I know that's annoying, but I am pure bullish. This thing is going to, I feel so much better than I did even before the season started.
0: Yeah, let's look at this offense as like an improv group, right? You have a bunch of people that haven't necessarily done improv together, and it might look weird and awkward for a little bit. But eventually, they're going to pick up on each other's cues. They're going to know each other, where they're going, where they're headed, and eventually, you're going to get some of these guys on SNL.
35: Well, and Kyler finishing those last two drives, 13 of 14 for 120 yards, and what would have been a touchdown if TJ Hockenson didn't make the right play, leave me alone in the comments, the right play. Just a good step in the right direction. I know you were a big Kyler guy before the season started. And I think it's going to take a minute for a coach with a system he loves and a quarterback who's been in the league a long time to figure each other out. And I'm hoping that's the start. And we really start going the right direction here, because I think it could get real, real fun.
0: I think you're right. It's going to take some time. I'd like to see it right now. I mean, we saw what Atlanta did down in New Orleans, and so it's gettable.
35: It's gettable. It's gettable, but here's the thing. The only thing I care about being gettable is a win. If you'd have told me, if they get one this weekend, if you'd have told me, going into the bye week, this team would be 5-0 with two division wins and the number one defense, probably the best kick returner in the league and the best kicker in the league.
0: I'm going to go the best kick returner in the league. I'm just, yeah. I can't even allow the probably in this. Price is just, he is a magic man. It is so fun.
35: It's really, really, really fun. As you mentioned, we're headed for another showdown with the Saints. We'll get to the game preview in a minute, but let's get to our guest of the week, larger-than-life player on some of the greatest Vikings teams of the early 2000s. Let's jump into our conversation here with Vikings legend Bryant McKinney. All right, ladies and gentlemen, we are now joined by Super Bowl champion, former Minnesota Viking, former Hurricane, the great Bryant McKinney. Thanks for joining us, Bryant.
14: Thanks for having me. You can't forget national champion as well.
16: Yeah, that's right. Pro Bowler. We forgot a bunch of stuff.
35: Well, let's start. I mean, there's a lot of questions here, but let's start with this one because, you know, you played on so many great teams with so many great players and you had such a great career yourself. But I am always curious, for somebody who spent as long as you did in the league and had as many experiences as you did, do you have a welcome to the NFL moment?
14: I do. There was a play in the Green Bay game. I think I was late off the ball. I feel like it was Gilbert Brown or somebody like Bull Rush the mess out of me. I feel like it's the only time it was like a reverse pancake. And it might have been like my first or second year in the league when that happened. And we were on the road. We were in Green Bay. And I don't know. Maybe I wasn't using my peripheral vision. I was late. And he fired off. And, yeah, I ended up backwards. I feel like that's probably the only time it ever happened.
35: there's, I believe you and Phil Lodeholt were together the two biggest human beings to ever bookend an offensive line.
1: Yes.
35: So there can't be a lot of times in your career where you wound up on that end of stuff, especially by a guy the size of Gilbert Brown.
14: he was heavy. I feel like he was like my height. I mean, I'm 6'8", but he was shorter, but like he was like my weight or so, like.
35: Yeah, he was like Jerry Ball. He's one of those back in the day where William Refrigerator Perry type guys.
0: When you were on the other end of things, did you have a go-to smack talk? Like, was there anything that you loved to say in particular, like a catchphrase or anything?
14: I didn't really talk that much because you had guys like Anthony Herrera. When he played, he talked so much. Like, you know what I mean? a lot of guys didn't really, like, say anything to me, so I didn't say anything. I kind of just tried to stay more focused. I mean, guys would try to think. I feel like guys were trying to distract me and say things like, oh, I remember when I seen you in Miami at Wet Willie's. Like, just say, like, random stuff. Like, I don't know, try to lighten the mood or something, but I would just try to block it out. So I didn't really talk much.
0: Sure.
35: Yeah, it's interesting how that works with Anthony Herrera, because I remember talking to Kevin Williams, and he would say, with Jared and Pat on the O-line, I could just do my job. They were going to take care of all that nonstop. So it's when you have somebody like Herrera, it's probably easy to focus because you know you have a maniac near you going crazy.
14: He's arguing with everybody. Like, even as somebody like way over here in my position, he's, I'm going to tell you a funny argument was between him and Warren Sapp, though, because Warren Sapp kind of got the best of that argument one year when we played against him. But it was just funny to hear them go back and forth.
35: Your career spanned kind of this golden era of like a lot of Hall of Famers, right? You even mentioning Warren Sapp, you're on the end of Warren Sapp. Mm. You played against Brett Favre, then Favre comes here. You're here for the end of Randy, but then also the beginning of AP. You know, what was there any of those guys that kind of stuck out for you as a kid who grew up playing football when you first saw him? You went, man, this is magic to watch.
14: Oh, well, definitely Brett Favre and Randy Moss. Brett Favre, my mom was a big Brett Favre fan. So like I grew up in South Jersey, so we were a Reggie White fan. I was a Reggie White fan growing up with the Eagles. But for some reason my mom liked Brett Favre a lot too. So I grew up watching him too. And then Randy Moss, you know, by the time I got to college and everything like that, like Randy Moss was making a big name and everything. So having an opportunity to be a teammate with him too was actually a good experience. And the Adrian Peterson, I just got the chance to watch him develop from coming in from college, and then watching Eric Bieniemy like really like kind of coach him and teaching the importance of not only being able to run the ball well, but knowing the pass protection and who to pick up and things like that to help, you know, save the quarterback and O-line and stuff. So I watched that development happen, and I watched him take over that position.
0: Yeah, you talk about protecting the quarterback in college. Obviously, you're in the College Football Hall of Fame. You did not give up one sack your entire college career. That's wild. So when you saw the college career winding down, was it you starting to feel more pressure, starting to feel like I absolutely am not going to let anybody buy me?
14: The thing about that was I didn't have any pressure until my senior year because I never thought about it, never really came up. Until going into my senior year, and it became like a thing. I'm like, oh gosh, I never even realized it. I just didn't think about it. But then going into my senior year, the media kind of picked up on it, and then like there were teams that we were playing, like Florida State one year, and we were blowing them out. But the guy had got a good start, a good jump off the edge, and he got close, but I was able to push him by. And their sideline, like it was like an uproar on their sideline. I'm like, what? And they were like pointing like, you, they're going to get you today. And I'm like, oh, I got to really like focus in, you know, because not only am I playing a game with my teammates, it's a whole nother battle within, you know, the person who's trying to get a sack. So that game right there, let me know, like, oh, I have to really lock in.
35: Like, you've got this great resume, but the one that's so interesting, like, you finished 8th. In the Heisman voting. Like, I mean, you win a Super Bowl, you win a national championship, all pro, Pro Bowl, all this stuff. But am I weird to think that that's like a maybe the coolest notch on the belt that you're an old lineman who got Heisman votes?
14: As I look back at it, I definitely realized like how much of a statement that it was for me in college. Because when they told me afterwards, after the ceremony and everything, they were like, oh, you know, you finished 8th. And I'm like, okay, we're saying I kind of paid no mind. Like, okay, what does that mean? Like, I didn't win. Like, I had no clue. But then later on, I was like, wait, that's the big deal. I'm an offensive lineman who, you know, we're getting first place votes and things like that too. So I definitely appreciate it. The more I got away, like in the moment, I forgot I was going somewhere with like one of my media guys, and he mentioned it to me, and I was kind of like, okay, like, and I just kept going about my day. And then as I thought about it, like later on, I was like, wow, this is actually a big thing.
35: How funny would it be to be an O lineman who pancakes someone and then strikes the Heisman? You don't see that.
14: That would have been creative, though. That would have been funny. Probably would have got me a flag, though.
35: I think so.
0: This is a football podcast, obviously, but I'm going to switch gears to the philanthropic side of things. You have the B Major Foundation.
14: Right.
0: That helps men with mental health. And then you're also a partner with another organization that helps build schools and clean water wells in Africa. Mm. What got you into those two things?
14: It was a group called Pros for Africa, who brought a bunch of us over there. Adrian Peterson was on a trip actually with me as well. We went over there, I feel like, for like 12 to 15 days to Uganda and Rwanda. But we did like a lot of the mission work in Uganda. And I just really like enjoyed it. And then the company up in based in Minnesota called Starkey, they did the hearing aids. So we did the hearing aids and everything. We did the, you know, passed out food, gave them like filter straws. We did like a lot of things over there. So it was a great experience. And it kind of made you realize like to be more grateful for the things that you have, because a lot of people that are less fortunate and still happy and still like thriving and living life. And I feel like we take a lot of things for granted here. So that kind of opened up my eyes. And then the mental health awareness piece, I added that on at the end of my career, because when I was transitioning from football to life after, there was a few guys that was around the same time as me that was retiring, and they were having like trouble transitioning. And I realized like, oh, they felt more comfortable talking to me because, you know, we've been in the same shoes and same thing than their family. So I had to learn like how to, you know, go through the NFL, NFLPA to figure out how to get them help. And I knew they would go send them away to like Jacksonville. There's another location, I believe, in Michigan. And they would go there away for like 30 days to help them get treatment to like, you know, recover from some of these things. But I then wanted to add that onto my mission statement because I realized how important mental health was. And then kind of knowing signs and learning signs to when to check on people. And just sometimes just, you don't have to see signs. Sometimes just check on people to see how they're doing, because some people suffer in silence. And I learned that as well. So you always just want to check on people to see where their mental is.
35: Yeah, I think it's one of the interesting imprints of your generation. And, you know, we're all kind of in the same age range here, our generation of humans. But I think, you know, 20, 30 years from now, as much as the on the field achievements were a big deal, I think that's going to be a hallmark of the people that played in your era of professional sports.
14: It definitely is. I think Brandon Marshall was one of the first players during my era who I heard speak on mental health. And from there, then I just started seeing just, you know, different things come about. And then I felt like I needed to take part and help kind of educate people. So I do an event here every May where I have a panel of former athletes and entertainers and therapists. And we get up there and we talk about it, and we give them like information on, you know, how to, what to look out for, who to reach out to, things like that. And then I've been up to Minnesota a few times, and they brought me up to speak to the players. I feel like 2 or 3 years now, so I've done that as well. And I always appreciate the Vikings because they've always been a big part, and they always like be a sponsor and, you know, help me with this whole mental health awareness event.
35: Well, we really appreciate the time, Bryant, and thank you. And we'll put a link to the charity in the description, yeah, so people can check out some of your philanthropic stuff.
14: Thank you.
35: And we really appreciate you spending time with us, man.
14: I would. Thank you for having me.
35: Stick around for more after the break with Chad Daniels right here on the Vikings Tailgate, presented by Ticketmaster. 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
13: 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It's back. They're back. And this is the Friday Football Feast, ladies and gentlemen.
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9: 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Welcome back to the Vikings tailgate. Let's jump back into our conversation with the great Chad Daniels. We keep getting access to players that played on teams when we were still young guys. You know, like when sports are so magical as you're growing. Like, that was a really fun one to hear him talk about AP and Favre.
10: Yeah,
9: and
10: yeah,
9: no Percy kidding. Harvin. That was a really, really fun one.
10: The fact that I'm given access to this is incredible. Somebody has crazy. Not done their job in the background check arena.
9: It's crazy. It's crazy that we've been able to get through 5 weeks of this show without doing something that gets our privileges revoked.
10: I'm into it. Let's keep it up.
9: So, I mean, hey, let's keep the streak going.
10: It's probably because of my predictions, most likely, but...
9: Yeah, I mean, yes, I think that's the way you would view it.
10: Although Isaiah Rogers did not get a pick, which was my prediction, he did take a pick with my mom, who was there for the crucial catch game.
9: Oh, so maybe the universe just didn't understand your prediction. But I
10: am going to tell you something about Rogers. I don't know, and I've been to a bunch of games in different spots. I don't know there is a better pre-game ritual than Rodgers going down the end zone and playing catch with kids in the crowd. It's just like unbelievable. He gets everybody jacked up. It's so fun to watch, and it makes you want to be there, and it puts you in such a good mood.
9: That is really, really, really, really great. Imagine that story that all those kids have for as long as they have it.
10: That's what I'm saying. I mean, you got a Viking fan for the rest of your life at this point. And that's not why he's doing it.
9: Well, those Vikings, 4-0, they're going to be taking on the Saints. 1-3 this season.
10: Yeah.
9: They're coming off a 45-24 loss to Kevin Stefanski and the Falcons, who ran for 205 yards and 5 touchdowns behind Bijan Robinson and Brian Robinson. Bijan is so good, but I think everybody, you kind of mentioned this, everybody wants a get-right game. I just need the nudge forward. Like, what you start...

0: to see in that fourth quarter. I want to see that a little bit more. I just need a nudge forward. I don't need this idea of a get right, show me who you are offensive game.
1: Yeah, just give me a little something. Give me that bomb to Addison, right? I mean, just a little tip of the cap, little wave, like you made a 40-foot putt up to the crowd.
0: I did like in that fourth quarter last week, how quickly the ball was coming out. I liked, there's one play where Kyler dropped back, fake pumped right, and then dropped it off to Aaron Jones on the left, and he went up. Like, it felt like in that second half and in the fourth quarter, they were getting the ball in their playmakers' hands a little quicker and they were doing damage. Would love to see a little more of that. Can I tell you my worry? This is a fan podcast. Can I tell you my worry?
1: Yeah, but before you do, I brought up that exact same play at the game, the pump and then the drop off. I mean, I was like, oh, that pump was perfect. He got everybody moving in the other direction. I mean, it really was great.
0: I'm very much on board with that. Let me tell you something. I'm both proud of our fan base and worried. The support that this fan base and the confidence this fan base has in Will Reichard rules. It for a fan base that has gone through what we've gone through with kickers,
1: I
0: the way
1: know.
0: people talk about him is as if we don't have a history with kickers, and I'm so proud of our fan base for that. And I can't tell if it's young people who are driving it, but I'm impressed by it. And every time somebody talks that way, I get almost sick to my stomach because I start worrying.
1: Sure. Yeah. I mean, that's right. I mean, the last time we talked about this, there's two guys that come to mind. You have obviously Anderson and then Fuad Rivez, Fuadomatic, right? But now you have this guy who just like he goes out there and everybody during a field goal, people are leave. They go, oh, okay, we can go get another beer because we don't even have to watch this. It is very fun and very relaxing. The defense comes on the field. Same thing. Oh, there's a penalty. Oh man, this is how it starts, but no one's saying that. It's just like, okay, penalty, no problem. They'll just stop them on this one. So there's a confidence here. And again, it might be young people that that don't remember or weren't around. And I'm going to tell you something. Normally, I'm not crazy about the youth leading, but let's let them on this.
0: Let him lead, baby. Let him lead. With Will specifically, I was trying to think of the last time I felt this confident in a kicker. And I remember when we lost the NFC Championship game to the Saints. When Favre dumped that pass to Sidney Rice and he got it up over the 50-yard line, they cut to Ryan Longwell on the sideline. And you just looked at him and I was like, oh, he's going to make it. And we never got the chance, but I haven't felt that way about a guy since. And it's really, really fun to feel that way.
1: Yeah, I mean, you remember the Seahawks game where AP runs it up to, I can't remember exactly what yard line, but everybody's chanting, it's too close. But now you go, those things are no longer at the forefront. Now what it is the streak or the controversial miss or all these things. I just think everybody he's got a swagger to him. There's no question. And you look at him and you go, yep, all right, good. Let him kick it from 65.
0: And that's what ultimately will worry me at some point is everything you just said. Let's do predictions. Let's close the show. What do you got for a prediction this week?
1: Well, I'm going to bring it back to our kicker, Will Reichard. I'm going to say that he is going to kick at least two extra points this week.
0: Oh, fun prediction from the chat. I once again will be abstaining
1: Good for
0: because
1: you.
0: last week I abstained, and even though it was ugly, we won, and I have OCD, which is, built upon a long history of superstition. And so we're gonna keep doing that. I'm gonna
1: And
0: abstain
1: truly,
0: again.
1: ever since I've known you, you've been a jinx. So this is a great move.
0: I don't know that that's accurate or nice to
1: It's a
0: say about a
1: great move.
0: person.
1: It's a
0: It's not
1: great move.
0: accurate, not accurate or nice. Thanks again to Bryant McKinney for joining the show.
1: Yeah, that was great.
0: So fun. Chatty, thank you for being here. I like doing these with you. Hey, and if you want to listen to larger versions of these conversations, make sure to check out our Vikings Tailgate podcast feed on your favorite podcast app. Leave us a good review and a comment. It helps us out. Finally, a huge shout out to Ticketmaster, the official ticket marketplace of the Minnesota Vikings, for helping make this show happen. Enjoy the game, everybody.
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13: 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On behalf of its member clubs, all rights to this broadcast are reserved, and any rebroadcast, recording, retransmission, or any other use of this broadcast without the express written permission of the National Football League is strictly prohibited.
14: Excellent catch by Jonathan Mingo on that. Trapped his arms underneath the ball, touching his elbows to make sure that ball doesn't move when it hits the ground. And Dak Prescott just delivering the football with care on these last two drives. Fun to watch for us here in the booth. And if you are the Buccaneers right now, you want to make a play to end this chaos. You're on the brink of having one of the best plane ride homes in your life, or people are losing their jobs. On the team, on the coaching staff, you never know. So it's a huge moment for the Tampa Bay Buccaneers right now.
13: Third and one coming up. 2 minutes to go. Two timeouts for Tampa Bay. Three timeouts for Dallas. The best the Cowboys can do is tie it with a touchdown and a two-point try. Third and one from the 34-yard line of Tampa Bay.
14: I think George Pickens is going to be open on the left side of the offense. Only got one defender over there covering him.
13: That's Jacob Parrish on that left side. Prescott looks that way. Hands off instead. It's Javonte Williams who has the first down to the 33-yard line. Kalonte Scott on the tackle. Fresh set of downs. Clock running. 1:50 and counting to go.
14: Smart, methodical play. Cowboys knew they just need to get a new set of downs and anything can happen.
13: Two receivers left, single wide right. Prescott to throw. It's Pickens on the left side. Two defenders are there, and Pickens makes the catch and is down at the 25-yard line. Remember, they're down eight, so they need to get the two-point conversion this time just to tie it. They failed on a two-point try earlier. Second down and one from the 24. Shotgun snap, Prescott. Looking left, nobody open. Throws over the middle, deflected into the air. Anzalone diving, he's got the interception. He threw it to Ferguson. It deflected off his hands. And Alex Anzalone, with the blonde locks flowing from under the helmet, dives to make the pick and end the Cowboys' threat.
14: What a play by Anzalone. A little bit of a volleyball dig there for the volleyball fans. Running and grabbing that ball right before it hits the turf. What a brutal end for the Cowboys, who were looking like they were going to force that two-point conversion to tie the game. And an excellent job of the Tampa Bay defense showing up big in a tight moment. Ball's a little high by Dak, but Ferguson's got to come down with that.
13: Tyke Smith was in coverage of Ferguson. Anzalone's fifth career pick, first as a Buccaneer, the signing from the Lions roster as a free agent this season. Now remember, Dallas, as I mentioned earlier, has all three timeouts. They can still get the football back as Daniels and the Buccaneers line it up. Bucky Irving is the single back. Motion across from left to right, handoff Irving, cuts to the left side. There were Cowboys all over the place, and he's buried at the 10. A loss of two and a timeout taken by Dallas. They have two remaining. If the Buccaneers can get a first down, they're going to be able to run this one out. Set your alarm clocks to join us this Sunday for a special breakfast edition of NFL football as the Eagles face the Jaguars in London beginning at 9:15 a.m. Eastern time. Listen to the live stream for free, as always, at WestwoodOneSports.com or in the Westwood One Sports app.
14: If I'm the Buccaneers here, I'm going to pitch the ball to the running back side from the gun. I'm going to really, because usually when a running back from the gun has to cross the quarterback space to get the ball, defenses overplay that side opposite of the back. So I would pitch it to the back and have them go front side with the ball here, get a little wider to get outside of any blitz that is likely coming.
13: Second down and 12 at the 10. Daniels talking to Bucky Irving behind him. Now he'll go under center. Otten in motion from left to right. Second and 12 from the 10. Otten back in motion from right to left. Handoff is to Irving. Got a block to the 15. Irving to the 20. Weaves to the 25. Across the 30. It's a first down to the 33-yard line. Bucky Irving with the burst that secures Tampa's first win of the season.
14: What a run for the Tampa Bay Buccaneers by Bucky Irving, who has been the star all night. Huge block again by the left guard, Ben Bredesen, just plowing open the lane for Bucky Irving. What a win for the Tampa Bay Buccaneers. The celebration there, everybody on the sideline is high-fiving. And conversely, half the team sitting down for the Cowboys, they can't even believe what happened tonight.
13: Well, and you said it tonight in your keys to the game. What was the number one key for Tampa Bay? Run the ball. How's this? 21 carries, 165 yards. A career high for Bucky Irving, averaging nearly 8 yards per carry.
14: And this will really propel his career even further. Now he knows he can have this kind of an impact. And by the way, they were not changing the snap count as much, so when they get back home, they're going to be able to build off of this win. Thrilled for Todd Bowles and his crew. It's tough to lose in the NFL. The Cowboys are figuring that out right now. And the Cowboys got a lot of talent, still a lot of season left. They've got to start being consistent and competing for four quarters.
13: Todd Bowles and the Buccaneers have been through some close losses all season. Every game this year by one possession for Tampa Bay. But for the first time this year, as Jalen Daniels takes a knee, they come out on top in a one-possession game. The final score tonight in Dallas. The Tampa Bay Buccaneers are winless no more. A 24-16 victory over the Dallas Cowboys.
14: It started with Jalen Daniels having a phenomenal night outside of a couple of throws. He was just on the money. And then Bucky Irving just delivering and delivering, delivering. It is, everybody's going to feel good about this win. Defensively, Tampa Bay played the best they've played all season. And now as players, you're able to believe in the coaches and their coaching points that you hear each for the rest of the week going into next week's game. Plus, you get to go home, Kevin, get the weekend off.
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14: That will be Bucky Irving. 21 carries for 165 yards. And in the second half alone, 12 rushes for 130 yards. Unbelievable night He averaged 7.9 yards per carry tonight.
13: Bucky Irving leading the way for Tampa Bay, and a tip of the cap as well to the rookie Jalen Daniels.
14: Man.
13: 19 of 25, 189 yards, and a touchdown. And he is now the second undrafted rookie quarterback to start and win against the Dallas Cowboys. The other, Ed Rubbert.
14: No way.
13: The 1987 strike season. Ed Rubbert, who was the inspiration for the Keanu Reeves character in the fine movie The Replacements.
14: I did not know that.
13: Ed Rubbert beat the Cowboys in the replacement strike scab year. Ed Rubbert was an undrafted rookie who won that year, and now Jalen Daniels, who did not cross picket lines to get here, is the second undrafted rookie quarterback to ever start and win against Dallas.
14: The Cowboys fear those undrafted quarterbacks. I mean, my goodness. But it also is a sign of how effective Bucky Irving and the offensive line were. I mean, you had Dak Prescott on the other side throw for 40-plus times, and here is Jalen Daniels making plays, only throwing it, only 25 attempts. He did not have to do too much. Fantastic game plan by the Buccaneers and Zach Robinson, the offensive coordinator.
13: What an outstanding win for Tampa Bay. Just 1-9 since 2023 in primetime before tonight. They get their second win, and now they get their first win on the season. So the second win in primetime in the last 4 years, the first win of the 2026 season. They needed to hang on. There was a little drama at the end, as always it seems with Tampa Bay this season, but they hang on this time and get the victory 24-16.
14: And they had some key players show up in big moments. Cade Otton had a great game as the tight end. Tez Johnson with a huge catch that really set this game apart when you go back and look at it. And just the inability of the Cowboys to get anything going in the third quarter really got them this loss. They have to be able to come out of the halftime like they did last week and perform. They just did not do that tonight.
13: What a win for the Tampa Bay Buccaneers tonight. 24-16 is the final. Tampa Bay now 1-4 on the season. Dallas falls to 2-3 on the year.
14: And everything changes for players when you're in a drought like that, not getting those wins, you're not talking to each other as much, nobody's asking to go to dinner together. And now, hey, great game. You're giving high fives to everybody in the locker room. The post-game snack tastes delicious. You get an extra Coca-Cola or something before you get on that bus. It's a total different lifestyle when you win in the NFL, especially after going through consecutive losses.
13: Well, we are joined by Alex Anzalone, one of the Tampa Bay captains, who's with us on the field. Alex, Kevin Kugler, and Ryan Harris upstairs. Congratulations. You've had so many games like this all year that have been one possession. What's the difference tonight in getting that in the win column versus what you've had to suffer through these first few weeks?
5: Yeah, the first four weeks, we really haven't been playing complimentary football at the critical moments in the game. And today it seemed like we did. For example, that last drive, offensive drive where we went for it on fourth down, we obviously didn't step up as a defense, but at the same time, we were able to come back on offense, get a good drive, get good field position, and, stop them on defense that last series.
14: Well, in that last series, you got the big interception that sealed the deal. You looked like a man that would not be denied when you saw that ball in the air. Walk us through what you were thinking.
5: Yeah, those moments, obviously, Tyke made a really good play on the ball and tipped it up in the air, and it seemed like it was floating forever. And at some point, it gets lost in the lights a little bit, but you kind of just trust where the ball is, and you go for it, and you make the play.
13: So what you're saying is it is exactly like the movies, because in the movies, the ball always slows down in those moments.
5: For sure.
13: It's floating
5: in
13: the air. So it's a movie-like interception for you.
5: No doubt, yeah. It's definitely time slows down, and you're able to make the play.
14: Alex, how did Todd Bowles get your team to believe you could win this game in the short week?
5: Yeah, I mean, we have great team. We have the talent. We have the leadership. We have the players. We have the coaches. And, we just haven't been executing the way we were supposed to and, playing complimentary football at the right times, whether it be, offense, has a turnover and we let them score a touchdown and vice versa. And tonight we were able to do that and just play that complimentary football that wins games.
13: Alex, I know you've been helping Josiah Trotter all year long as the rookie on defense, but give me your thoughts, if you wouldn't mind, on what you saw from your rookie quarterback, Jalen Daniels, tonight?
5: Yeah, I love Jalen. He's a great player. He goes about his business the right way. He brings energy, a spark. You know, he makes plays on the field. And for an undrafted rookie quarterback, I don't know if there's anyone else better than him at winning a game like that.
13: Well, Alex, congratulations. This has got to feel really good to finally break through in one of these one-possession games. Enjoy the flight home.
5: Appreciate it. Got to keep it rolling.
13: Alex Anzalone and the Tampa Bay Buccaneers, winners tonight, 24-16 over the Dallas Cowboys. 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All right, I know you're loath to credit any defensive guys, Ryan Harris, but who do you like as your defensive player of the game?
14: That's the 10-year veteran, out of the University of Florida, Alex Anzalone, who you just heard. Five tackles, one interception, and clearly a leader on this defense that helped Todd Bowles and that coaching staff get the team to believe. And just that interception was such a nail-biting play that shut things down for the Cowboys. Huge to have your vets step up in those moments. He played well all game, always around the ball. What a game for Alex Anzalone.
13: Alex Anzalone getting into Florida. He's lived there in the off seasons all these years. His whole family is there. Comes back home and has the chance to get Tampa Bay the win, and he does with that diving pick to seal it, 24-16, the final. Tampa Bay into the win column for the first time this year. When we return, Scott Graham rejoins us from our Westwood One studios. 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
0: Scott Graham at our Westwood One studios. Back with a Thursday night football postgame show. The Dallas Cowboys and Tampa Bay Buccaneers coming into this game. For the Cowboys, coming off a big win against Houston, facing a winless Tampa Bay team with a backup quarterback, things looked like it was in the right direction. On the other side, the Buccaneers fighting for their lives. Jalen Daniels with his second opportunity to fill in for the injured Baker Mayfield. How is this one going to play out? Well, in the early going, it looked like it was going to play out exactly the way most people thought that it would. Dallas' opening drive, although not a thing of beauty, was 9 plays, 70 yards, a little over 4 minutes off the clock. And Javonte Williams got in from 1 yard out for the touchdown, the extra point good, and a 7-0 lead for the Cowboys. This is just more than 4 minutes into the game. That was the last time the Dallas Cowboys touched the ball in the first quarter, because Daniels led his team out onto the field and put together one of the oddest drives you'll ever see. It was 15 plays, 73 yards. It spanned over onto the first play of the second quarter, which meant it was nearly 11 minutes long. By the time everything had settled, the game was tied.
13: Tampa Bay's longest drive since 2007 will enter its 11th minute soon. Second and goal from the 5. In the shotgun formation, Otten in motion from right to left. Daniels gets the snap around his knees, floats it to the right side. It's caught by Irving on his shoulder, and Irving leaning towards the goal line, pulls the ball across. It's a touchdown for Tampa Bay. Jalen Daniels floats the touchdown pass to Bucky Irving, and Tampa Bay is an extra point from tying it up.
0: So here you are, right at the beginning of the second quarter, and that extra point from McLaughlin was good, so a 7-7 ball game. It stayed that way throughout the balance of the second quarter until late. Cowboys really struggled to get anything going offensively. Did get a Brandon Aubrey 41-yard field goal with 21 seconds left to go in the half. They had a 3-point lead at the break by a score of 10-7. This is when things really changed to begin the second half of this game. Tampa Bay got the opening kickoff of the second half. Now, you do remember this was the team that took 11 minutes and 15 plays to move the ball downfield into the end zone. Well, on the first play from scrimmage of the second half, Bucky Irving ran 72 yards and put Tampa Bay into the red zone, where it took them just one more play to get in.
13: First down and 10. Gainwell, the running back, the handoff to the motion man, Ibuka, sweeps the left side to the 5, and Ibuka is in for a Tampa Bay touchdown! 2 plays and a lightning strike from the Tampa Bay Buccaneers! They take the 13-10 lead, 1 minute into the third quarter.
0: Amazing how quickly this game turned, and Tampa Bay had taken control of it. They would keep control of this game throughout a good chunk of the third quarter. Now, it was Dak Prescott trying to lead his team back and driving them downfield, but over in the Tampa Bay side of things, he had a tip ball and a pickoff. Well, that gave Tampa Bay the ball at the 25-yard line, and they hit for yet another big play. Tez Johnson left wide open by a broken coverage, a 64-yard catch down the right side. That was part of a 5-play drive that ended from 1 yard out with a familiar name.
13: Bucky Irving, first 6 carries, 11 yards. Last 6, 109. He's the single back on first and goal at the 2. Daniels is under center. Turns, gives, Irving, left side, breaks the tackle, goes low, and into the end zone for a Buccaneer touchdown. Bucky Irving slipped around the grasp of Jayshon Barham and took it in for 6. 20-10, Tampa Bay in Dallas.
0: 21-10 after the McLaughlin extra point at the midway point of the third quarter, but the Tampa Bay onslaught wasn't done. Dallas aided once again in giving the ball back. Kevontae Turpin on the ensuing kickoff did something he very rarely ever does. He fumbled, and it was recovered by Tampa Bay. Now, it took them 8 plays and 4.5 minutes to move the ball 14 yards. But, ultimately, they were fine with the 41-yard field goal that McLaughlin hit. They had themselves a 24-10 lead as this game went to the fourth quarter. It was in the fourth quarter that Tampa Bay had the opportunity to put this away. Just shy of the midway point of the half, they had driven the ball down to the Dallas 1 yard line and had a fourth down and goal from the 1. At a 24-10 game, a chip shot field goal makes it a 3-score game. Instead, Tampa Bay went for it. Dallas came up big and stopped the Bucks on the 1 yard line. So the Cowboys took the ball over, still within range, in a 24-10 game. And as you see momentum change so many times in these games, that's when Dak Prescott, who had been bothered by the blitz all night long, finally got going. He was finding George Pickens repeatedly. This was CeeDee Lamb nicked up on the sideline. He got his team into scoring range and then went back to his favorite wide receiver, at least for tonight, for the score.
13: Pickens back out there. He's been favoring his right shoulder, still holding it as he lines up slot left. Out of the shotgun on second down. Prescott looking for Pickens in the end zone and just makes the catch, falling into the back of the end zone. Snares it with those two pink gloved hands for six. 18 yards from Dak Prescott to George Pickens. And the Cowboys have life. 99 yards for the touchdown.
0: A 99-yard drive. Now, in the newfangled NFL, you go for two right away. And the two-point conversion attempt, although CeeDee Lamb back in the game was open, ended up being a misfire in the back left corner of the end zone. Still a 24-16 game, but 5:26 left to go. Dallas with three timeouts and a defense trying to get the ball back. They did get the football back, and the Cowboys went on a drive trying to find the tying touchdown. They would need a touchdown and a two-point conversion. However, this is where Tampa Bay's defense came up big, not just big, but spectacular. It's time for the United Airlines highlight of the game.
13: Second down and one from the 24. Shotgun snap, Prescott. Looking left, nobody open. Throws over the middle, deflected into the air. Anzalone diving, he's got the interception. He threw it to Ferguson. It deflected off his hands. And Alex Anzalone, with the blonde locks flowing from under the helmet, dives to make the pick and end the Cowboys' threat.
0: That is the highlight of the game, sponsored by United Airlines. 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Game wasn't over, though, because remember we told you about those Cowboys timeouts? That meant that Tampa Bay was going to have to run out the clock, run being the operative word here. For a team that had 241 yards on the ground tonight, it seemed like running it out was pretty easy.
13: Daniels talking to Bucky Irving behind him. Now he'll go under center. Otten in motion from left to right. Second and 12 from the 10. Otten back in motion from right to left. Handoff is to Irving. Got a block to the 15. Irving to the 20. Weaves to the 25. Across the 30. It's a first down to the 33-yard line. Bucky Irving with the burst that secures Tampa's first win of the season.
0: And their first road win since week 8 of last year. 24-16 the final. Anybody who thinks they knows what's going to happen in an NFL game, good luck. Up next, we're going to head back to the field for some final thoughts. This is Westwood One's coverage of the National Football League.
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27: It's August 2023, a county government meeting in Pennsylvania's Lehigh Valley. 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
28: My two-month-old son was happily drinking milk from his bottle when he quickly started choking, turned blue, and went limp. My boyfriend transported our son to the changing table as I grabbed an anti-choking device and my boyfriend began assembling it. Two pumps of the device and my son was conscious, gasping for air and coughing up milk.
27: They all went to the ER to make sure the baby was okay.
28: But upon arriving at Lehigh Valley Hospital, the diagnosis quickly became something so different.
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28: She stated to my father and mother-in-law that we are young, first-time parents who got frustrated with our baby and violently shook him to make him stop crying, and a confession would only make things easier for us.
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28: 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Enough is enough.
27: 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And the next one. The stories they tell form a pattern of parents walking into a Lehigh Valley hospital to get help for a child, only to leave without them. And the same doctor's name kept coming up again and again. A pediatrician.
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0: 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Buccaneers go on the road and get their first victory of the year, knocking off the Dallas Cowboys 24-16. Let's head back out to AT&T Stadium. Kevin Kugler and Ryan Harris called the action. Guys, I said it before, I'll say it again. Anybody who thinks they know in advance what's going to happen in an NFL game, wow, good luck.
5: No chance. I mean, you would have not expected a scenario that the Dallas Cowboys at home, Ryan, were held to 16 points tonight, but that's exactly what happened, and Tampa Bay gets their first win.
6: And only 6 points in the second half. A lot of head-scratching decisions by Brian Schottenheimer, the head coach of the Cowboys, including going for it on fourth down in your own territory. And hats off to the Tampa Bay Buccaneers. I mean, the coaching job that staff has done to get them to get their first win is so incredibly hard. They had tough losses. They kept that belief, and they delivered in a big way. And key players stepped up, including Bucky Irving and that defense.
5: 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Bucky Irving led the way tonight, 21 carries, 165 yards, and a touchdown, average 7.9 yards per carry for the Buccaneers, who are now back-to-back season-high rushing attacks. So that rushing attack starting to get things going. Tonight they end up with 419 total yards of offense, holding Dallas to 366 on the night. Jalen Daniels, 19 of 25, 189 yards, and a touchdown. How about this? The leading receiver tonight was Tez Johnson for Tampa Bay.
6: Mm.
5: He had one catch. He was targeted one time. 64 yards. That's enough to lead the way. For the Cowboys, 12 carries, 45 yards. For Javonte Williams, they only ran it 13 total times tonight. 42 passes. Dak Prescott, 24 of 42, 316. One touchdown, two picks. George Pickens, 9 catches, 130 yards and a touchdown. CeeDee Lamb bothered by a quad. After a 17-catch performance last week, 2 catches for 9 yards, much to the chagrin of people in their fantasy week 5, CeeDee Lamb didn't provide much there for them as a wide receiver tonight, and the Cowboys fall 24-16.
6: And regarding CeeDee Lamb, he has to become a pro. You can't have a 17-catch and a 2-catch game following that. It's just, you have to be consistent, develop that strength in your body and that flexibility to keep going. And something else you said, the fact that they only ran Javonte Williams 13 times. The Cowboys did not commit to the run. I understand Dak Prescott's a top three quarterback in the NFL, and you have got to dictate your will to the defense, and they just did not do that at any point consistently throughout the night.
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6: Well, Kevin, you and I, when we do games, there's always some kind of history, some good, some bad. Well, how about great? 15 plays, 73 yards, 10 minutes, and 58 seconds come off the clock. It's the second longest touchdown drive in Tampa Bay history. You mentioned it in the broadcast, missed it by a second. It was also the second longest touchdown drive in the NFL this season, with Jalen Daniels going 8 for 8, 49 yards on that drive with the touchdown.
5: Wow. What a drive. What an impressive march. Now for Tampa. Tampa Bay's got Pittsburgh, a trip to Carolina, and Atlanta in their next three games. None of those, you would say, are not winnable games for this team trying to dig out of an 0-4 hole, but they're also all losable games for a team that started 0-4.
6: And the good news is if they go on a win streak here and win all those games, now you're saying, hey, now we have a chance here to win the division, where just about 2-3 hours ago you're saying, I don't know if we're going to be here by the end of the season. So a really major turn of events for Tampa Bay, and they have all the belief. If they could withstand losing four straight games and come out and play like this tonight, they've got all the belief that they can keep this going.
5: And a pivotal stretch coming up as Dallas will pack for back-to-back games, go to Green Bay on Sunday night, go to Philadelphia for Monday night before they come back home November 1st to play Arizona.
6: And that's a tough spot to be. You're away from your family. You're not feeling good right now. You're a little bit banged up. Not only do you have some issues with CeeDee Lamb, but you got some George Pickens issues as well. So you got to get healthy and get your offense in rhythm and find someone on defense who wants to play four quarters.
5: Ryan, this was a fun one. I assume we'll redo it again next week when we're in Denver. Seattle-Denver next Thursday night.
6: Seattle-Denver, another big one for us, and always fun to work with you, Kev. You're
5: always
6: the best.
5: Always enjoy it, and I always enjoy hearing the dulcet tones of Scott Graham in my ears, which I'm about to hear right now.
0: Yes, that you are. Travel safely, guys. We'll talk to you next week. We're going to wrap things up when we return. You're listening to Thursday Night Football on Westwood One.
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3: 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Our producer on site, Larry Costigan, studio coordinator, Art Martinez, studio producer, Nick Pope, our studio engineer, Anthony Vitiello, production assistant, Charlie Barker, statistician Brian Spurry, our spotter Robert Aguero, stadium engineer Mike Pirtle, coordinating producers Aaron Cummins and Brian Finkelstein, executive producer Mike Eby, and the senior vice president of sports for Cumulus Media and Westwood One is Bruce Gilbert. 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Then end your day of football with us. 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I'll kick off the broadcast. 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Monday night, a big-time battle in Los Angeles as Matthew Stafford and the Rams take on Josh Allen and the Buffalo Bills. Jamie Erdahl and Super Bowl-winning head coach Doug Peterson will kick off that broadcast at 7 p.m. Eastern Time. 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Once again, our final score tonight from Dallas. Tampa Bay pulls the upset and gets their first win of the year, beating the Cowboys 24-16. Now for Kevin Kugler and Ryan Harris, I'm Scott Graham. Thanks for joining us. 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
14: What's going on, fellow sports fans? It's Andy West. 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
7: We'll start off today in 1997, where Dean Smith announced his retirement after 36 years and a then record 879 victories as the coach of the University of North Carolina men's basketball team. Dean Smith passed away in 2015 at the age of 83. Today in 2004, Texas loses to Oklahoma 12-0, getting shut out for the first time in 282 games and ending the longest streak in the country. And today in 2016, coming back after his four-game Deflategate suspension, Tom Brady passes for 406 yards and three touchdowns to Martellus Bennett, and the Patriots thump the Browns 33-13.
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4: 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The crown is yours. Now we're going to hear from Jerry Jones coming up in a minute, meeting the media, following the Cowboys' incredibly disappointing loss tonight.
10: He's the daddy.
4: To the Tampa Bay Buccaneers, but... very first, I wouldn't be the person I am. If no, it's only there's still another game, Ty shirt. Still another game.
11: Is there?
4: There is.
11: You sure?
4: I have to do a wellness check.
12: You
4: on
12: know
4: the
12: it's all your
4: left.
12: Fault though, Jason.
4: How's it my fault?
12: Really?
4: How's it my fault?
12: Really?
4: I didn't say the White Sox are going to win the World right Series. What did I do? I didn't say anything. But I got to check in because
13: they're in good feelings. Are you good?
4: Okay,
13: blah, blah.
4: It's not
13: they're
4: over.
13: Gonna win. They're winning. They're it's bad. Not- sure. Your fault. All you.
4: Okay, hang on.
13: Anything. Like
4: hang on.
13: You glom onto people's teams and you murder them. Time and time again. Okay. Look what you did to the city of Detroit. All You've right. done it twice. Right. You did it to the Lions and you did it to the Pistons. And now you're putting that voodoo on. You picked the Chargers to win the Super Bowl.
4: I did not pick the Chargers
13: to Justin
4: win
13: Herbert,
4: the Super Bowl.
13: Like, to be like a superhero. And now you got Jim Harbaugh wanting to fight everybody. Your fault.
4: Okay. All right.
13: Your
4: All right.
13: fault.
4: Let's...
13: Putting your misery into your Mets, everything else. I got Knicks. Everybody else sucks. So you put that voodoo on us.
4: Okay.
11: Jason, let's... you want to hear what Will Venable said?
4: Okay.
11: Do you know who that is?
4: Yeah.
11: I can educate you.
4: Yes. No, I know. I just.
11: He's the manager of the White Sox.
4: Yeah, no, I know.
11: Okay.
4: I just, when you ask me if I want to hear sound from an athlete, because I know the.
11: It's not an athlete.
4: I know that.
11: It's a manager.
4: From a, yes. When a sports figure.
11: Yes.
4: When you ask me if I want to hear something from a sports figure, I'm immediately suspicious.
11: Why?
4: Because you don't know anything.
11: How do you know?
4: Because you tell me you don't.
11: I'm
13: telling you, he's been playing a dullard really for years.
4: Who's that tight end for the Pats that was great? Now he works for Fox.
11: Are you talking about Gronkowski?
4: Yeah, Gronkowski. Yeah,
11: I love him.
4: Anyway, go ahead.
11: So great syrup, too.
12: Yeah, no, composer.
4: It is. Sure. Yeah.
11: You want to hear what he said, though?
4: The fifth movement was great. Yeah.
11: This was directly after the loss.
4: I'm really...
11: On field. Asked him, how's this going to go?
12: You ready what he said?
4: Okay. All right.
14: It's over, Johnny. It's over.
11: Sorry, Mike.
4: I love the fact that you...
13: No, probably, you may... That, but that's on me. That's not on him.
4: Okay.
11: I said, sorry, Mike.
4: I love the fact that I'm sure you Googled White Sox manager to get the name to then say,
11: of course.
4: Do you want to hear what Will... And then you said to Frostburg, is it Venable? Is it Venable? Is it Vulnerable?
12: Is it Vrabel?
4: Is it Voluble?
11: Vrabel?
4: Is this the Rossini guy? No. Okay, different guy. Okay, got it.
11: Why you gotta bring up Rossini?
4: This is Will Venable. Wait.
11: Why'd you bring up Diana?
4: Okay, now, it wasn't Max Venable. All right.
12: Dirty
4: so,
12: Diana.
4: So, okay.
11: Just, so dirty.
4: Okay.
11: What?
4: Very
12: filthy.
4: Good. Very good. That went a lot better than I thought it was going to go.
11: Thank you.
4: Yeah, no, it went
11: What'd
4: a lot
11: better. What did you think I was going to do?
4: I don't know. Hence my getting a little nervous.
13: It was getting hot.
11: Yeah.
13: When you like those wings.
11: What was I going to do?
4: I mean, this is like...
11: Do you have your hand over the dump?
4: This is like, what if I came up to you and I just said, because I can't even do it. What if I just said something incredibly insightful about anime? You would go, well, hey, do you want to hear what Omega Charges Art is worth right now? And like, I don't know. But if I said something smart in anime, you would go, whoa, Jason, what is this?
11: Oh,
4: what,
11: no, I'd be worried about? This is like Kay Adams' new face.
4: Oh, wow.
11: Yeah.
4: Okay.
12: That's bad.
4: Okay. All right.

0: All right. See, I let this go on too long.
1: Maybe a bridge too far.
2: No, I like the whole Dirty Diana Michael Jackson thing.
3: You're not coming back from that.
0: I get doom, doom.
2: What?
1: Yeah, you don't moonwalk that one back.
0: Yeah, no.
2: Just remember, Jason.
0: Yeah.
2: Remember plastic what? Surgery, bad.
0: Yeah. Okay.
2: Tara Reeves, proof of it.
0: Yeah, you know, let's move. We're gonna move on.
2: Okay,
0: we're gonna move on past Will Venable and being over John. And I'm going to do what I said I was gonna do from the beginning. And that is just have a wellness check on my friend to my left. But before
1: I'm not
0: we
1: good,
0: do that,
1: Bob.
0: No, I know. But let me just say because I want to just you know I got to do the Billy Bean and Moneyball. Okay, whoa, my turn. I never said it was the era of good feeling for the White Sox. I said it was the era of good feeling for the Bears.
1: And me.
0: Is. Yes, because you're still a Bears fan, and the Bears are the best team in the NFL. So I did not
1: say
0: that.
1: They're on the medal stand, yeah.
0: I said your White Sox are a great story. It's also a bad story because the fact the White Sox are where they are makes me go, what the hell have the Mets and other teams been doing for the last 2 years that the White Sox can go from 121 losses to this place? But I want to make sure you're okay. Clearly you're not, so let's talk about it. Because I know tonight's game, watching the errors and various mental mistakes made by the White Sox, I believe all 9 runs were unearned. I know that took a lot out of you.
1: A lot of toll.
0: Yeah.
1: Yeah, I mean, okay. when the number of walks you issue is some multiple of your strikeouts.
0: Yeah, that's as
1: and equal to the number of times you strike out. Another 12 for the White Sox
0: tonight.
1: That's
0: a lot of strikeouts. A lot of strikeouts.
1: Coming after the 19 strikeout performance last night.
0: Lozinski struck out 3 times. Yeah, it was a tough night. It was tough.
1: Why you got to drag my guy? They call me the baby bull. I was kind of big, and I had a big ass like he did.
0: Dick Allen struck out 3 times.
1: Legend, 72 MVP.
0: Very tough. Yes.
1: Greatest Sports Illustrated cover of all time. Cigarette in the dugout.
0: Yeah, no, it's a
1: legend.
0: Yeah, no, that's legendary.
1: Hall of Famer.
0: But I know you're not doing well right now.
1: No. This was a tough one to watch, right? A game of inches as it is. That ball had eyes. We saw it with Joe Adell and the triple yesterday. You see it today as you're trying to get out of the first inning. You walk the bases full and you've got to go to the bullpen. And you know it was a bullpen game, but the fact that you had to go so quickly, 2/3 of an inning, Hagen Smith trying to give you everything he had. Fetty came in solid, not spectacular. A couple of home runs leave the ballpark eventually, and then it becomes a conga line in that 6th inning that would never end.
0: Okay, so you won the first 2 games on the road.
1: Mm-hmm.
0: You've lost the last 2 games at home.
1: 6th time in Major League Baseball history that's happened.
0: How do you feel going into Game 5?
1: I feel great about it, Bob.
0: Do you? Tell me the truth. Don't, I mean.
1: I don't know. Okay. Like, it's one of those.
0: Cause I'd feel terrible. I'm just being honest. No, I'd feel absolutely
1: I'm
0: awful.
1: Numb after watching
0: feel,
1: these last 2
0: I'd
1: nights.
0: Feel sky
1: are you kidding
0: is falling,
1: me?
0: And I think I'm going to spend game 5 hate watching.
1: No, I'd say there might be some of that.
0: And I'm sorry I can't pick you up, but you want me to be real? You want me to lie to you and tell you everything is great?
1: No, I don't want
0: great,
1: you to like.
0: Man.
1: No, you.
0: You almost lost 2 games at home.
1: Yeah.
0: You had the wrong person throwing out the first.
1: No,
0: it should have been the Pope.
1: Well, the first one.
0: And where has the Pope been? Oh, by the way, where has the Pope been? You would have had this series in a sweep already.
1: Pope's got a lot of stuff to do.
0: He could spend 5 seconds coming to the
1: today
0: field.
1: Today we got Brendan Hunt.
3: Well, what's more important, Mike?
0: It's good to get Coach Beard out there.
3: Being in Rome or the White Sox?
1: I think there were plans to get him in for a future.
0: And CJ, clearly the White Sox could be roaming the offseason if they don't win another game soon.
1: How'd you like this pen stuck in your neck?
0: I'm just saying, you want me to be real, and I'm being like, this is where, like, you know, like Ted Lasso, where, hey, sometimes we just talk, we don't like the conversation, but it's real.
1: No,
0: like,
1: you have to go through it.
0: I don't feel good for you.
1: No, man. The last couple, I mean, and this was the thing, talking about the Guardians down the stretch as we did in the regular season, long before anybody cared about the division, because, you know, the show is, you know, partial ownership. You get to watch me live and die with the White Sox. 9-1 down the stretch. A lot of last minute heroics. That's what this team does. They string together hits. Ramirez with the huge home run. As soon as it was hit, I'm glad I didn't break any of the cameras or televisions. Because you saw the look of hate in my eyes.
0: Yeah, no. I get it.
1: And my heart rate raised quite a bit. Probably not good for my blood pressure at all.
0: Yeah, no. Look, now the reason I say this is I don't feel great for you is that, like, it's not that you just lost tonight. It's that the White Sox bullpen has been really good.
1: They got worked a lot, though.
0: Really good. Yeah. But now tonight you saw it was all 9 runs were off the bullpen. So now the Guardians, they're feeling great feasting off of you guys tonight going into game five. Like, that's what I mean when I just don't feel like, hey, you lost this game, go back. But this was the big strength, right? This doesn't happen to you guys.
1: But yeah, I mean, you had the opportunity, several squandered. I mean, you go back, first inning on their side was one. White Sox had a couple of other opportunities. You had a leadoff walk and then three straight guys struck out, without really putting up good at bats, right? That's talking about extending, at bats at this point, and that's been the hallmark for all the teams that have advanced, right? Forcing the guy into pitch eight of an at bat, and then him making a mistake.
0: Yeah.
1: White Sox were not very good at that. They had the one chance for the monster inning when my guy Sam got hit in the ass, and it looked like things were gonna keep going, and just like that, it abruptly stopped.
0: But dude,
1: the scoring ended until Vargas hits the home run at the end.
0: In the field tonight, you look like the Yankees. Like, you look like the Yankees tonight.
1: Well, I don't think we got credited with,
0: I don't know how you
1: that the White Sox got credited with three or four errors.
0: I mean, there are three.
1: The dive by Montgomery is still one that's going to live in infamy. Of what exactly did he see and not? It's kind of like going back to the wall. I don't know. Let's drag Mesa in this.
0: Okay.
1: When you go back to the wall and your gloves closed at the wall before the ball's even descending to where you are.
0: Sure.
1: And people were still trying to argue that you were somehow going to catch it. It still seems, what's it? Fuzzy math.
0: Yeah.
1: To me. But no, this one hurt. Because again, bullpen's been relied on a lot.
0: Mm-hmm.
1: It's a bullpen game, and they worked heavy, a lot of heavy pitch counts. Give Cleveland all credit. They're very patient at the plate.
0: Yeah. I mean, I didn't see this coming. You know,
3: I did the second you put it out there.
0: What did I put out there, Frostburg?
3: That the White Sox are looking good?
0: Come on. I wasn't the only person. They were up 2-0
3: but it doesn't matter when anybody else says it, only when you do.
0: I said it's the era of good feeling for the Bears. It's the era of good feeling
3: second
0: for the Bears.
3: Second you said that.
0: No, the Bears are fine.
3: They're doomed.
1: They're not fine.
3: They're far from fine after that.
1: Manunga's got the worst injury you could possibly have. Then on an injury sheet, sounds like it's made up.
3: Got Manunga.
0: Yeah. No, I mean, look, that's not on me.
1: No, it's all your fault.
0: The weekday is not on me.
1: No, you
0: baseball.
1: Keep. It's like you built a little thing that you now pray against all my stuff.
0: The weekdays. Weekdays are not on me unless it's baseball.
3: Jason, do you know how you get Manunga?
0: How do you get
1: careful?
0: No, I think I know what he's going to say. Just by knowing Frostburg for the past 15 years, I know exactly what he's going
3: to
0: say.
3: I didn't even need to.
0: No, I know. You're talking about Bob's Pillow?
3: Jokes write themselves.
1: Anyway, game five's on Saturday.
0: Hey, guys, Jay got a thing in his eye. I don't feel great about you, but you do have Sean Burke going, and you know how much I love Sean Burke, the goalie. You have Sean Burke going, so I'm rooting for you. And you have Sean Burke going. So I'll be hearing Brass Bonanza and a little bit of Lenny Kravitz and thinking about your number one, Sean Burke. Like I'm excited for that for
1: one
0: you.
1: One on the road before, you can do it again.
0: Yeah.
1: So, yeah. It's a dogfight
0: now
1: for game five.
0: If the opposing pitcher was Jason Mazzotti or Brandon Bussey, I would say, well, then I don't feel great for you. But you have Sean Burke going. So I feel pretty good about that.
1: Well, fair enough.
0: Yeah.
1: And it's not like starting pitching is exactly the hallmark of the Guardians.
0: No, that is true. Although, how many strikeouts were Williams in the last?
1: The guy you don't want to see.
0: How many did he have? He got the last three outs tonight, too.
1: Yeah. Yeah, but now he's spent, they tell me.
0: I mean, that just for a second, for your game five pitcher to come in and get the final three outs tonight when it looked like, hey, this is going to be a game. We don't need you in the ninth inning. Oh, wait, we need you in the ninth inning because the White Sox stringing some hits together here. To get those last three outs and I'm showing up for game five, like, wow. Like, if you have money on the LDS, the ALDS MVP, I got to think it's even flip side of even money on Gavin Williams, because if they win this game on Saturday, he's going to win it.
1: Let's see. ALDS.
0: You know what? Ramirez is having a good last couple of games, but wow. I mean, Williams, the first game he had, closing out tonight,
1: he was insane. Yeah. No question about it. But he didn't have to throw 18 pitches.
0: No. I mean, he might be the Jalen Brunson of this ALDS.
1: All right, you can't keep defaulting back to the Knicks.
0: Why can't I?
1: Because if it wasn't for a tip-in by somebody else, he's a guy that shot an air ball.
0: Okay, well, maybe Murakami can be Ananobi. No, he didn't shoot an air ball. It hit the front of the rim and bounced up in the air. Okay, not an air ball. Hit the front of the rim.
1: Same difference.
0: Bounced up in the air. Did you say it's same a difference?
1: Same a difference.
0: Same a difference.
1: Sorry, I've been celebrating Sam Antonacci so much.
0: I can't think of what happened to the White Sox, huh? Same a difference, huh?
1: You shut it, your face, okay?
3: Do you guys know who Will Venable is?
4: It's over, Johnny.
0: What's wrong
4: it's
0: with
4: over.
0: You? Ah, hey, ah. All right, so Jason Smith, Mike Harmon, live from the Fox Sports Radio studios. Coming up next, well, there you go. That's how wellness checks go here on Fox Sports Radio. We will hear from Jerry Jones and the latest on the Cowboys debacle on Thursday night. That's next. 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
2: You know what's too bad?
0: What's that?
2: That we don't have Morosi on, because he'd try to pick me up.
0: He'd
2: be all positive for me.
0: I'm positive when there's something to be positive about. I'm not saying the door's closed for the White Sox after tonight, but still, man, dude, you blew a 2-game lead at home. Your bullpen, which has been your strength, got worked, and now the bullpen's exhausted going into Saturday. Yeah, I mean, you have Sean Burke, who's one of the best goalies of the 90s, on the mound for you. Like, I feel good for you from that perspective.
2: Bullpen has pitched a lot of innings, no question about it.
0: Boy, Ramirez is heating up. Guardians have all the momentum, and, you know, Williams has had a great series. So, yeah, I'm being realistic.
2: Nah, there's no thing as momentum. There's 48 hours.
0: Anyone can always be, and I'm being serious about this, is that the best thing you can always ask for, and I see this online all the time, like going, hey, what's the right thing to say when a boss says to you, where do you see yourself in 5 years, right? The best thing I can tell you now, being in doing this business, whatever business you're in, really, but doing this now in radio and TV and everywhere for the last 30, you know, better part of the last 30 years, is that I could tell you that the one thing you want from a boss, a manager, someone who is your direct report at work, the number one thing you want that you should get is the truth. Don't tell me things are great when they're not. I'm a professional now. I'm an adult. I can take good news. I can take bad news. I can take constructive news. The best thing you can always do is be truthful. Just tell me the truth. Don't lie to me. Don't tell me something else. That's just going to upset me. But just tell me the truth. The truth is the best thing you can always ask for in any job. And that's why when we talk about this, I tell you the truth. I'm not saying you can't win. I'm saying that. Boy, this was you were home and just needed to win.
2: Home teams, 18-21 all time in game five.
0: Hope was nowhere. Nowhere.
2: Pope's like, you know, a deity.
0: What else?
2: Everywhere.
0: Well, he's the Pope. What else does the Pope have going on that's more important than 5 seconds of making sure the White Sox win?
2: You don't think the Pope gave it its time?
0: 5 seconds. No, I think, because we'd know.
2: Hey.
0: We'd know.
2: Have you never heard the Garth Brooks song, Unanswered Prayers? Some of God's greatest gifts. All the things you ask for that you say, why didn't I get this? And then 5 years later, the truth is revealed.
0: But you're praying to the God who loves the White Sox. You're not just praying to a God that goes, I don't know what baseball is. You're praying to God who loves the White Sox. Hey, how about a little something for us? It's a tiny little bit here.
2: Said I didn't do enough.
0: I'm just saying I didn't do enough. You're really jumping into it out now. What? See, I can tell that something is wrong with you. Something's going on here.
2: Just general agitation.
0: Good. That's what we call a segue. Speaking of general agitation, Jerry Jones just got done meeting the media following the Cowboys' incredibly embarrassing loss to the Tampa Bay Buccaneers on Thursday night. At least, hey, I'll tell you the truth there. You did not suffer the worst loss on Thursday night in sports. Even though it was
2: my brother, Susan, all our friends and family that were there in attendance, and they saw that sixth inning.
0: Oh, I mean, I'm okay, not the colloquial we, but I mean, like in the world of sports, you did not.
2: Oh, not even
0: the worst
2: no,
0: loss
2: no.
0: On
2: well, I mean, medal stand, but right now more bronze than
0: okay. Yeah,
2: because remember the other guy can't jump anymore.
0: Oh yeah, no, we fired.
2: And he fell down.
0: Yeah. That's even better for you because it goes Cowboys.
2: Well, what about the face?
0: It goes Cowboys. Embiid, White Sox. Cowboys, Embiid, White Sox. That's your order.
2: You're just cutting off the conversation there?
0: Yep.
2: You're not even opening that door?
0: Cowboys, Embiid, White Sox. So the Cowboys, I mean, this is the worst Cowboys loss in a long years. How embarrassing this was. An 0-4 team with a backup quarterback that had hardly any experience. This was a gimme game. This is the equivalent of, hey, Michigan paid Western Michigan all that money to come here. Michigan paid, Appalachian State all that money to come and beat us.
2: Here's 1.2 million here.
0: Like the Cowboys did. They paid the Tampa Bay Buccaneers all that money to come in and beat them on Thursday Night Football for their first win of the year. So here's Jerry Jones, who met the media a few moments ago, dealing with
3: extraordinarily disappointed. was there.
2: Hold on a second. Is he riding off with the Sons of Anarchy?
0: I don't know. They got him on the back of a motorcycle.
4: Even John started the Harley.
2: He's going to a rally? Hey, we're going to Sturgis.
5: Here's the thing. I think the Hunnam kid is gonna kill Peg Bundy, and it's gonna be Rose Red's gonna be the episode. Then the Thing is gonna show up at the end, driving a truck.
2: Hurry up, man!
5: The Hunnam kid's gonna drive right into it. And meanwhile, the guy who played in the Beauty and the Beast on a television show, he's gonna get it in season 5.
2: Make sure to run over down.
3: Basically, were very physical. I thought both their fronts. Was really surprised at how well they ran the ball, how they ran it between the tackles. That was surprising. And we thought if they were going to run it, they'd do it outside. And thought we'd put it on the quarterback's shoulders, their staff, their quarterback, all their players. Got a great victory here tonight, and it was a tough loss for us.
0: You know what I like is that in the last, 15 seconds, twice, Tyshier just put in a little bit of a motorcycle rev, just, really low under it. I hope you got to hear that. That's like the extras. You know, hey, there's some hidden features here in the DVD. So we turn the motorcycles off, and Jerry Jones is surprised how they ran the football between the tackles, which is really only one of two ways you can run the football. You either run between the tackles or outside the tackles. We know Jerry Jones knows about stopping the run, right? That's why, he traded Micah Parsons to get more run stuffers.
2: Well, he wasn't really a run guy. So, I mean, that, in theory, should have been a win.
0: He said, what was the phrase Frostberg? He said he's extraordinarily disappointed.
2: Yeah, extraordinarily. In the game tonight?
0: Yeah. Is that what he said? Extraordinarily disappointed.
4: Outside of the bad words that were said?
0: Yeah.
5: Yes. Did real extraordinary. I can't even, look.
4: He said really bad words like Dak.
0: Yeah.
2: 5.1 yards per carry allowed coming into the game.
0: Let me give you, we talked about the doom and gloom for the Cowboys, right? Cause there's nothing good right now. Because as we said, Jerry Jones decided to go all in and challenge the Cowboys after the loss to the Ravens. And now where do you go? It's a 17 game regular season. It's 18 weeks. You got to know when to put your foot on the pedal and when to ease off it a little bit. And coming back from Rio, he decided to say, I'm playing that card now. No excuses. This, you could tell how mad he was. I get it. I understand it was a bad loss. It's also, you're still in September and you got to have a place to go because the NFL season's longer than it's ever been. You can't go from 0 to 60 right away because now what do? This is worse than what happened in Rio. Rio was, you want to talk about the very end of the game and what happened and how you blew the final possession by getting too cute when you tried to score. You took yourself away from scoring a touchdown. You kicked it in the end zone. I don't think that's that big a deal as it is how badly you defended the pass from Lamar Jackson. But that was bad. This is worse than that because this was a win that you should have gotten. Cowboys going to Rio to play the Ravens. That's a toss up game. Mm-hmm. How do you travel? Who still has gas in the tank at the end? This is a game that was, this is a homecoming game. This is like getting your ass kicked on homecoming night. Boy, they came in and really beat us. Thought we were going to win tonight. We scheduled the easiest opponent we could. This is worse, but now there's nowhere to go if you're the Cowboys because you already threatened, which is why I say Jerry Jones has to have something big coming, right? Whether it's shot night, someone's going to lose a job, get waived, get demoted. Something big is happening. Maybe it's Schottenheimer. Maybe it's something on the offense. Maybe it's an assistant coach. Whatever it is, it's going to be something. But the flip side of it is this. The NFC East stinks.
2: But that's it.
0: The NFC East stinks. As positive as I've been about the Giants, this is still a Giants team playing without their quarterback who started out having a great season. I told you things are going to be good for the Giants for a while, and they will be in the playoff hunt mainly because of their schedule. They're not going to suddenly be world beaters. They're going to eventually play teams that are a little bit better than the Titans and the Cardinals, and then it's going to be a fight. But as much as I like them and not quitting and staying in it, let's be honest, they're going to be around a 500 team all season. The Commanders, you have no idea what you're getting from them from week to week. Maybe they look good. Maybe they don't. Maybe Jaden Daniels is a quarterback. Maybe he's not. Maybe the head coach is going to keep his job. Maybe he's not. The Eagles, you see the problems. When we said a week and a half ago, the Eagles have problems, I feel like this is on me because now you look, you traded away a lineman.
4: Absolutely on you.
0: You had people on social media going, are the Eagles tanking? Right? Like Lane Johnson, we talked about him with Jay Glazer going through the mental health issues that he is, stepping away from the game. The Eagles, to keep it on the field, they have problems. I don't know if this season ends and Jalen Hurts is their quarterback.
2: Well, because you
0: got
2: injuries all over the place, right? Bigsby's on IR.
0: Bigsby's on IR.
2: Barkley's hurt. Right? You look at Devontae Smith's missed time. Yep. Goddard's finally back, but what percentage of him was back coming into the year, let alone injuries now? Talk about the offensive line trading Juergens away, and Lane Johnson probably was in his last year. Right? Yeah. We talked about that, but you thought,
0: but these are still problems.
2: Here's the offensive line that you've always had steady, and they have a couple of young guys they like. That's all fine and good. That's not multiple Pro Bowler. And they traded
0: by the way, new system as well that everybody's got to get used to.
2: Another new offensive coordinator. Eventually, something's got to give. You come into this game, right? They end up losing 24-16. Coming in out of week four, they had 40 more points scored than the Giants, 47 points more scored than the Eagles, and 34 points more than the juggernaut that is the Washington Commanders. Now, the Commanders have also given up nearly as many points as the Cowboys here. But to your point, it is a mess in the division. So you need to just play competent football. And this is one that you can't give away. All right, you have Green Bay next. They got the Bears on Sunday, one of the big Fox games. And then the following week, you've got those said Eagles. So this was one that you needed to win. 8.5-point favorite, and I like the homecoming analogy. Selling $20 tickets to the party level, I'm sure, was in vogue. And instead, you're looking around going, this Daniels kid's pretty good. Bucky Irving's running like his hair's on fire. And we can't stop him for anything. Like, Jerry Jones, I mean, this is about as angry as the... The way he said it was extraordinary.
0: And that's why I think something's coming. Something big is coming because he can't just let it go and say, well, we'll get back at it.
2: Brings Jimmy Johnson back.
0: Oh, Jimmy Johnson back. Maybe Troy Aikman takes over as head coach of the Cowboys.
2: Ooh. Well, he doesn't have a contract with ESPN.
0: Yeah, Bring Troy right in. Sure. Yeah. Now, Frostburg, you got something on how bad tonight was for the Cowboys?
4: You want to know how bad things were for
0: tonight? How bad were things for the Cowboys?
4: Dak was on his way walking the locker room. Just how bad were things?
0: How bad?
4: An AT&T employee, AT&T stadium employee, said embarrassing out loud to Dak's face as he was walking by.
0: You're kidding.
4: And Dak Prescott looks at him with the ultimate death stare.
0: This is real.
4: This is an AT&T stadium employee.
0: Whoa, that happened?
4: Ready?
0: Ow.
4: And Dak is giving him this death stare.
0: Whoa. Whoa. See, that's something where, like I said last night, man, is stuff like this real? Is stuff like this
4: an AT&T stadium employee?
0: Yeah, I'm watching it right now that you said it because it's just gone out here. Yeah, Dak is walking by. And he's walking by himself.
4: He can't believe himself that somebody said that to him.
0: You hear a guy say embarrassing, and Dak keeps walking, and he turns back to look at the guy that says embarrassing. Wow.
4: That guy's for sure getting fired.
2: Yeah, I was going to say, that guy's not gonna be there anymore.
0: Well, what if it's Stephen Jones? I think maybe he'll keep the job.
4: I'm pretty sure he left on his Harley.
2: Hey, well, they sent someone back to go talk to said employee.
0: Steven, I need you to go down there and tell Dak how embarrassing tonight
4: was. You guys have been watching football for how long? I've never seen a stadium employee say something like this to the quarterback, ever.
0: No. I mean, or I've never seen it where it's been publicized. Like, I don't know if someone has said something in the past to a guy walking
4: by. The quarterback of the team turns around in his home stadium?
0: Come on, man. You saw Newman say, nice game, pretty boy, to Keith Hernandez.
2: Oh, nicely done. That's a good pull right there. But yeah, I mean, they actually sent one of the guys back.
0: Go find out who that guy is.
2: Front.
4: I'm telling you, that guy's done.
0: Go find
2: right, that. So there's two guys from the staff walking in front of Dak. After that said, one of the guys turns around and bolts back to go, all right, who said that?
4: 100%.
2: Walks all the way back down.
0: That is insane. Wow. Well, so I thought things were, well, no, showing you there's no such thing as rock bottom because the Cowboys have hit it saying, no, give me a better shovel. I can dig deeper. I can dig deeper right here.
2: Digger.
0: Woo. Time now to find out what's trending in the wide world of sports from the only person maybe more upset that AT&T employee in Texas Stadium because she had both Dak Prescott and CeeDee Lamb on her fantasy team tonight. It's Monty Bolaños.
6: Yeah, should I also add that I had the Cowboys defense? I just didn't want to add injury to insult.
0: Wow. Well, you know what? It's a free week for you then. Just, you know what? You have a stress-free Sunday because you know you're not going to win.
6: No, good times, though. Good times. This is part of the NFL, right? Wanting to, like, kill yourself? Okay. All right. Guardians. Wait. Let's go back to the NFL. I was going to go to baseball because I do have sound. I know the story is always in the losing locker room, as Ben Maller likes to say. But Jalen Daniels, the undrafted rookie quarterback that got the Buccaneers their first win of the season after defeating the Cowboys in Dallas 24-16. There's been a lot of videos after he was on the table with the crew from Amazon Prime. His mom goes out there and they have like this really sweet moment. Here's what he had to say after, and I'm sure there's a lot of sound, but here's a little bit of Jalen Daniels.
7: I look at myself as if I'm a UDFA rookie going out there and just trying to be able to make plays. At the end of the day, I know where I came from, and I think that's key, being able to remember where you came from. Obviously, you don't want to harp on the past. You don't want to look too far in the future. You want to stay where your feet are, but you have to be able to remember who you are and where you come from, because at the end of the day, I think that's my main motivation and why I continue to keep being the person I am.
6: He's got to be on such a high right now that trying to stay grounded has...
0: He just walked into Dallas and beat the Cowboys on national television.
6: And beat them. Like, didn't just get lucky and get a win here. Like, actually beat them. He ended 19 of 25, 189 yards, and a touchdown that went to Bucky Irving, who also had 21 carries to go along with 165 yards and a touchdown on the ground. CeeDee Lamb did leave in the second half with a quad injury and ended with two catches for 9 yards. Other news out of the NFL. Broncos head coach Sean Payton is taking over the play calling duties from offensive coordinator Davis Webb. Commanders quarterback Jaden Daniels has been cleared. He's going to start against the Giants in week 5 despite that elbow injury. Bears running back Kyle Manungai has toe turf that could cost him 1 to 2 games. He has not been ruled out for Sunday's game against the Packers, but he did miss his second straight practice today. And other Bears running back DeAndre Swift was limited in practice today. In the WNBA, Las Vegas Aces star Asia Wilson won her 5th MVP, her 3rd straight MVP, but 5th overall in her career. And in baseball, the Guardians are still alive. They outscored the White Sox in Chicago 9-5 to force a Game 5 in the ALDS. Jose Ramirez homered and ended with 3 RBI in the win. That Game 5 is on Saturday in Cleveland. Time is still TBD. And in hockey, there's still one game going on, guys. Maple Leafs and Golden Knights are tied at 3 with about 90 seconds to go in the 3rd period. Back to you.
0: Thanks a bunch, Monty.
6: Yes.
0: So how many fantasy points do you have after tonight? 8?
6: Hopefully.
0: Okay.
6: Hopefully. Because right, I'm pretty sure the Cowboys defense got me minus.
0: Yeah.
6: You know what I'm saying? I haven't looked. Why? Because like you just said,
0: CeeDee Lamb was what? 1 catch for 4 yards, right?
6: 2 catches for 9 yards.
0: 2 for 9. Okay.
2: Yeah, 2 for 9 before departing.
0: Wait. Is it a PPR league?
6: No.
0: Sorry about that. So it's 0.9 instead of 2.9.
6: Last I checked, it was 0 for CeeDee.
0: Okay.
2: Oh, he doesn't even get the round up.
0: Why?
6: Yeah.
0: You don't get the round up to 1?
2: Didn't even get the decimal place.
6: No. Nice.
0: I'm sorry about 0. Thank you, Monty. Coming up next, more on this breaking story about the Cowboys and the AT&T Stadium employee. This is insane. Jason and Mike Fox.
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1: 25 years and I can't win the Super Bowl. 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
2: Into a crisis. Time
1: the show with my best friend, Mike Harmon. All right, so we're on.
2: I am feeling.
3: I thought we were going to start playing some Motley Crue over the top there, and away we are.
1: Or a little bit of Jackal.
3: Rock me, roll me.
1: So we're on this new story that's come out, started to take over in the last few minutes. That video of Dak Prescott walking off the field to the locker room following the Cowboys' loss tonight, and an AT&T Stadium employee, as Dak walked by, the guy yells out, "Embarrassing." Dak looks back, keeps going, doesn't do anything, and then you see about a minute or so later, another employee goes back to check and see what's going on with that person who said it, what the deal was. Now, this starts to get out there on social media because someone's got a camera on the players as they're walking off the field. So this gets out there. Now, in the last few minutes, it's become a big deal. Brian Schottenheimer was just asked about that situation in his post-game press conference about the employee saying, hey, guy walked up to Dak and said, embarrassing. And here's Brian Schottenheimer's response to what happened.
4: Take that as a disrespect. When someone that works for you says, this was embarrassing.
5: I didn't say I didn't take it as disrespect. You said that. I didn't say that. I said it's motivating. What's people are allowed to say what they want to say?
1: I take that as motivating. People are allowed to say what they want to say. They get into the disrespect. Here's an employee saying this to Dak Prescott. I have to take back what I said earlier this hour when I said this is rock bottom. This is the worst for the Dallas Cowboys. No. Since this story is broken now, it's gotten even worse. Like, this is now even more embarrassing that now they're not only going to deal with the fallout of losing at home to an 0-4 team with a backup quarterback who would quit on the season. It's that, and oh, by the way, somebody who works for you guys insulted the quarterback as he walked by. Not that this isn't the first time it's probably happened. I'm sure this has happened times before in the past where guys walk by and who knows, somebody either had money on the game or was upset, said something, but this gets out, right? This gets out. It's out on social media. And now the Cowboys have to deal with, here's a guy that works for the stadium telling Dak Prescott it was embarrassing. He's not lying.
3: He's spitting facts. You want people to be truthful to you?
1: He's not lying.
3: I don't
1: want
3: you to lie to me.
1: He's not lying.
3: Hey, good game, Dak.
1: But when I say this is the worst Cowboys loss in years, it just got even worse because now you have to deal with this part of it as well.
3: Yeah, well, you always also had Schottenheimer being asked if he was going to look at changes at his staff. Quote, I'm going to look at everything. I'll spend time trying to figure it out, getting a chance to step back with these five games and see what we need to improve. .. I think we were all off. But, yeah, when this gets to be a punchline, right, we had the October for the Yankees on the back of the New York Post. Yeah. Can't wait to see what all the Dallas headlines are and the talking points come off of Dallas radio. But for Schottenheimer, it's awful. You hired a new coordinator. Jerry Jones took big swings. I mean, I like that he's measured, saying, hey, it's motivating, because that's the attitude of where we're at. I'd like him to have a little more fire in the belly. But,
1: well, I mean, look, you got to
3: be measured.
1: Do you want him yelling at a reporter in the postgame press
3: conference? No, but just you go WWE work where you're not yelling at him, but you're just, you know, you're drawing to it to where it's not, I got my hands full. It's like, we're going to look at it all and ponder the meaning of life.
1: That's not that big a deal for you because this is the public thing. I don't want you to think that stuff is spiraling out of control, because if you lose your cool, then you know everybody's lost their cool. I'm out of order. You're out of order. This whole team is out of order, right? So I get that part of it. I don't fault him on that because I love a good meltdown more than anybody else.
3: Oh, no, I'm not looking for a meltdown, we struggled here. We had that and get to the specificity of it. Like, yeah, we were all not great. It's like, no, coach, we watched the game. Just, we understand that.
1: There's nowhere to go from here. Yes, your division stinks, and that's good. That's the only good news. Your division stinks, but there's nowhere to go after this. You were challenged. You come back with this horrible effort against the Tampa Bay Buccaneers, and now you have employees insulting your quarterback. Bad things,
3: well,
1: man.
3: Well, I mean, I think they were trying to engage him in conversation.
1: We'll have more on this at a big night in the NBA next.
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0: No. We got Jay Glazer coming up in 20 minutes. NFL on Fox Insider. All the latest on the Cowboys' loss. What's happening with the Eagles? Sean Payton now calling plays again for the Broncos. Although I will say, like, you know, for something like that, for a coach to not use a superpower, I'm like, okay, I get where, you know, like Superman wants to live a certain way and I don't want that to be Superman. But like, if your superpower is calling plays, then you should be calling plays. Like, I get that you want to make it work and Davis Webb, they tried to make it work. But if that's what you do, great. If that's one of the things, you should be doing
2: sometimes that. Your mentees aren't any good. I mean,
0: don't run that play. It's embarrassing. We're dealing with the latest drama coming off of the Cowboys loss to the Tampa Bay Buccaneers. We'll get to a guy that may have actually had a worse night than the Cowboys in a minute. But following the Cowboys loss tonight, Dak Prescott walking to the locker room, an AT&T Stadium employee called out embarrassing to Dak as he walked by.
2: Truth teller.
0: Dak kept walking. It was Stephen Jones. Dak kept walking, turned around. It was Tony Romo. Dak kept walking. He's got free time.
2: He does. Yeah. Jerry probably still gives him a badge.
0: Embarrassing, Dak. Remember you took my job all those years ago and pushed me to television? Ha, ha, ha, ha. Now shoes on the other foot, isn't it now? Ha, ha.
2: Said I wasn't critical enough. Huh?
0: Jim. Dak just walked by me, Jim. Dak walks by the guy that yells out embarrassing, looks for a couple of seconds, and keeps going. A few seconds later, because cell phone video that was taken from somebody, because, you know, the players are all walking by, mm-hmm. going to the locker room, and, you know, this happens. So following that, and a different employee was sent back to find whoever said it for whatever reason. Fire the guy. For whatever reason to find that person. So now we're dealing with this kind of drama on top of the fact the Cowboys had their most embarrassing loss in years. Here's Brian Schottenheimer. He's asked about the employee saying embarrassing to Dak Prescott following the game, and listen very closely to Brian Schottenheimer's answer.
3: Coach, it was when Dak was walking down the aisle, there was an employee who yelled the word embarrassing. Is that frustrating to hear that even people inside the building and inside the stadium are making comments like that outside of the fans?
4: Motivating. We believe in what we're doing. We believe that we have good players, good coaches, and we believe the solution is in this room, and we're going to get back to work.
0: Yeah. See, here's the thing. I get that he doesn't want to make a big deal about it, and I get that he wants to move on from it. Now, unfortunately, I live in the real world, and I know that this is going to be the dominant storyline around the Cowboys for the next 10 days, maybe for the season, the guy that walked by Dak and said embarrassing, right? There are certain things that go in and go along with being a coach that maybe not always is it a thing you want to do, but it's something that you should do for the greater good, right? Like, and I was thinking about this today, right? With Asia Wilson winning the MVP in the WNBA and Becky Hammon talking about Asia Wilson the last few days, about Becky Hammon talking all about the Fever fans and everything else. I'm just going, oh, well, Becky Hammon just likes to talk. If it's something Becky Hammon likes, she likes to talk about it, but she won't take any ownership over the Brunson comments, right? Because that still is in my head. Like, won't take any ownership over the Brunson comments about him winning the title, and she's saying he was never going to win. And I'm thinking about that today, and I'm saying, you know, this is where I go to points where I go, so, well, how do I know more about coaching than Becky Hammon? Like, there's certain times where I know as a coach, like, this is where if you're Becky Hammon, you go, you know what? He was great. He proved me wrong. He was terrific. All the plaudits, all the flowers for him. He is an incredible player and deserves to be an NBA champion. But she couldn't even say that. She couldn't say that for whatever reason.
2: Why does that bother you so much?
0: For whatever reason, she couldn't say that. Because she wanted the smoke and all the attention, mm-hmm. with the criticism, but when she's wrong, I can't take it.

0: and I don't want to talk about it. I can't take it, and I don't want to talk about it. I was wrong. But when you're a coach, you say, because now this is what people think about Becky Hammon. You think Becky Hammon, Aces head coach, it's, oh, yeah, yeah, yeah, Jalen Brunson, yeah, not a 1A, not a dude, right? If she, all she had to do was just say that, and maybe she didn't want to, but as a coach, you want to take care of a storyline, you want to move on, you want to do the best thing for your team, for yourself. The best thing was for her to just say, great player, because it's not in a wheelhouse. She's worried about the WNBA. She's worried about winning with the Aces again. She's had a great run with the Aces, and still she just couldn't. I can't say I was wrong about Jalen Brunson, which you got to say you're wrong. That's all. Just say, hey, he was great, but she couldn't even do that. And I'm thinking about this with Schottenheimer, where when you hear the question, someone walked by your quarterback and said embarrassing to him, and what's your reaction is motivating. Motivating. You know, I get that. And I get that you wanna dismiss it, but you wanna stand up for your quarterback and go, yeah, that I don't know why that happened, but you don't say that to Dak Prescott. You don't say that to a guy who is our leader and does X, Y, and Z. Regardless as to whether or not Dak had a great game, a bad game, I don't know what it's going to look like in the film. Maybe Dak was really, really worse, and upon further review tonight, he got it going in the midway through the fourth quarter. But you're Brian Schottenheimer. You're trying to keep this team together. This is an embarrassing piece of video that's out there about your quarterback, that's starring your quarterback, where he walks by the camera and someone says embarrassing. This is why I know I live in the real world, and I know how that's going to play. And if you are Brian Schottenheimer, you go, I don't know who said that, but I'm going to have a talk with that guy, because they don't know exactly what Dak Prescott goes through for this football team. Okay? We had a bad night tonight. This is on me. This is unacceptable. But that's our guy. Dak is our guy. That's what you need to do as a coach. So Dak Prescott's not sitting around going, wow, man, this guy goes and says this to me, and it's out there, and there's video. What can I do about it? And then when the coach is asked about it, he just says, that's motivation. Whoa, dude, I just got embarrassed, man. I just got really embarrassed here. And we're all in this together trying to win games. This is where, as a coach, sometimes you need to do the thing that maybe you don't want to, or you don't feel that you have to, because, hey, I don't want this to be an overwhelming storyline. Guess what? Sorry, it is. You put out a stinker on Thursday night. You lost to Jalen Daniels. Not Jaden Daniels. You lost to Jalen Daniels. And you lost to a team that was 0-4, that their head coach is putting out resumes after the end of this year. And you put up that awful effort on a Thursday night at home in a short week where this should have been a walkover win. And now your quarterback is embarrassed. And it's because this video, this is what's going to live. And Brian Schottenheimer's reaction is, yeah, it's motivated. You're motivated. We're getting back to work. We got the answer in this room. No. Sometimes you got to stand up and say, yeah, Dak is our guy. You got to take whatever comes that way. And that's what the job of the head coach. This is your $55 million a year starting quarterback. Everything begins and ends. He is the alpha and omega on this team. If you're going to win, you got to do it with Dak. And more importantly, you want Dak to be your guy. Because guess who's got like the least job security right now? Brian Schottenheimer. You want Dak Prescott to say, Shotty's my guy. No. We're going to get this fixed together. Shotty's my guy. You don't want Dak to go, man, guy wouldn't stand up for me. Yeah, if you want to make a change, I'm okay. I'm okay, Jerry. You want to make a change, I'm okay. You want to go get Bill Belichick from North Carolina, because he can't win there. He'll come, you know, whatever you want to do, Jerry. That's what we can do. I'm your guy. This is where Brian Schottenheimer had to see something else and go, this is what I need to do as a head coach. I got to protect my quarterback a little bit more.
1: But what did I say last hour? There was no fire in his response to anything. And this was just the extension of it. Okay, it's motivating. The guy's going to say what he's going to say. People are going to do it. And the follow-up question is obviously, is that guy wrong?
0: Yeah. Oh no. It was right? Embarrassing. I mean, like, it was embarrassing.
1: But I'm just saying.
2: No lies told.
1: But in terms of his response, that would have been a fiery response. Yeah. I'm telling you, the guy's got no fire in the belly.
0: Yeah. But that's different than going at the reporter.
1: No. But it wasn't about getting at the reporter before. It was about giving a response that showed this pisses you off in general. Yeah. Your overall performance.
0: This
1: that you had.
0: It's not
1: just that some guy says embarrassing, because he ain't wrong.
0: But you got to stand up for your quarterback. You got, and he didn't do that. And that's the thing, is you find some way, even if it's not something that's so full throated, is just, hey, you know what? I don't care. We'll deal with that. We'll deal with that. Dak's great. We'll deal with that. What's next? Right? Like you want at least make it look somewhere where, hey, Dak Prescott can see that and go, oh, okay, coach has my back.
1: Schottenheimer's just the latest in a long line of guys that get to the head coaching position and have to do these press conferences and clearly are not trained to do them, are not briefed. Like, I'd like to think that before he got in that, you know, and obviously this was breaking. This is one of those, hey, people are watching the video as the question's being asked kind of situations for Schottenheimer on this one. I don't know how much advance notice he had, but normally we talk about the cooling down period and you at least know, all right, this question's definitely going to come. This question's going to definitely come. I mean, if I'm the reporter, I go, hey, can I ask you a follow up since we're talking about embarrassing? Why'd you go for two after you finally scored? Right. I mean, maybe that would have kind of spurred a little more of a reaction and a little bit of juice. But you got a guy who looks shell-shocked at this point. By the way, you keep referencing Jaden Daniels as if he's some hero. What if Jalen Daniels has the better NFL career?
0: Oh, hot take, Harmon.
1: How about that? Because he carved these guys up, this retooled, reconstituted Dallas defense. Now, Joey Porter Jr., unavailable due to illness, sent home from the facility with the undisclosed illness. But all of that to say that you come in for a home game and your team's got no juice. It was embarrassing. Like, I don't know, but did the guy have any, like, we heard the word embarrassing. Was there anything else that he chirped along the way? Or was
2: started with bleeping embarrassing.
1: Yeah, but I mean, there's like the shake of the head or whatever. I mean, look, that's also an opportunity for Dak instead of walking through going, let's talk. Yeah, we struggled, right? It takes a village. Right. The head coach, obviously, when he gets to the podium, he's got to be able to say something with some conviction, whether it's a full throated endorsement of his guy. But like, he just seemed like he had no answers whatsoever.
0: Yeah. No. And look, and there's certain guys on the team. And look, this is how it goes in the NFL. There's certain guys on the team, certain positions you can, quote, go after. Right. You can go after an offensive tackle if he allows four sacks, right? You can go after a cornerback if he allows the opposing number one receiver to go for 10 catches and 145 yards. Your quarterback is a different thing. Your quarterback is something that amongst the team, you can treat him, I don't want to say treat him rougher, but treat him more like he's one of the players and not the $150 million guy, right? Because the team needs to see that, hey, in practice, hey, you know, coach gets on Dak,
1: and he makes a Brady bad throw, and all right? Of that stuff.
0: He gets on him. But publicly, you have your quarterback's back all the way through. You can rip a right tackle, you can rip a running back, you can rip a, but you got to have your quarterback's back publicly all the way through, and that's what Schottenheimer didn't do.
1: I think you could spur a guy on, though. If he's playing badly, he's playing badly. In this case, I mean, look, that second interception ain't on him. Right, that was a well-thrown ball.
0: Right, but the whole thing is, like, Dak's going to say, okay, like, do you think that motivates me by you just say, do you think I need motivation coming off of this? You need to say that the guy telling me that it was embarrassing.
1: See,
0: it's motivation.
1: Yeah, but I don't think Schottenheimer, that's the other thing. I don't think Schottenheimer took it as the guy saying embarrassing to Dak about Dak's performance. I think he was just,
0: He said it to Dak.
1: Right.
0: He said it to Dak. Dak's in the video. Dak's the guy.
1: But I think Schottenheimer takes it as a, we were embarrassing and not Dak.
0: He said it to Dak. He said it to Dak
1: Right,
0: Prescott.
1: But this is Schottenheimer responding.
0: No, I get it. But you have to stay. He said it to your quarterback.
1: But you don't have to kiss his ass,
0: He
1: though.
0: Said it to your quarterback.
1: Right.
0: You're not going anywhere if you're at odds with Dak Prescott.
1: But he's not. How
0: season.
1: Do we know he's at odds with him?
0: Well, do you think Dak Prescott's happy right now with Brian Schottenheimer after that? I don't think he is.
1: I think if you interpret it as, Schottenheimer took it as, yeah, we were embarrassing and that guy said it. Then it was true.
0: He said, well, I don't think you can. I don't think you can. I don't know that you can look at this and say, oh, he didn't really mean that to Dak. It was more a Cowboys thing. He said it to Dak Prescott.
1: I think Schottenheimer took it as a, our team was embarrassing.
0: That's great that he took it that way.
1: I think he internalized
0: it
1: that way.
0: That's not how you need to deal with that. If you want to, again, that's a difference between, hey, this is how I'm doing it as a coach. This is how I'm doing it right now for me, but how I should be doing it as a coach. Cause this is my quarterback that wound up getting embarrassed. I don't know, man. I don't know, but the Cowboys has got to be something big that's
1: got
0: to happen.
1: Well, Dak got his revenge. He got that guy fired because he sent that staffer back to go get him. You don't talk to me like that. He didn't have the guts to do it himself. He sent a henchman.
0: Exit out by the Fresca exit, Swollen Dome. Jason Smith, Mike Harmon live from the Fox Sports Radio studios. We got more on the Cowboys drama coming up next, as well as the guy that maybe had a worse night than the Cowboys. That's hard to do, but he might have. That's next. Jason and Mike, Fox Sports Radio.
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0: 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Jason Smith Show with my best friend, Brian Schottenheimer. Embarrassing. You know, just to say, look, we're talking about this storyline. Mm-hmm. Dak Prescott walking off the field after the Cowboys lost to the Tampa Bay Buccaneers, and an AT&T Stadium employee yelled embarrassing at Dak as he was walking by.
1: Motivating.
0: Brian Schottenheimer addressed it after the game was over and just said it was motivating. Like, this is as embarrassing as it gets. I got to say something. That's a lot of you-know-what from a guy to say that to Dak Prescott as he's walking
1: Way to
0: by.
1: Go, Spider.
0: Right? Like, hey, dance that drink over to me, Spider. Dance that drink over to me. Hey, you muttering, stuttering. Like, that's a lot of, like, I say that, I would go, oh, did he bet on the game? Like, did he, I took you in my survivor pool, man, because how many people lost their survivor pools tonight because they had the Cowboys? Oh, I'm taking the Cowboys on Thursday night. I'll never get a chance to take them again. They're playing a horrible team.
1: You just figure, like, it's been such a topsy-turvy first four weeks of the year. Yeah. Look at all the desperation moves and changes. People. Yeah, no, I'm going to take the Cowboys. That's a safe one. 8.5-point spread. What could go wrong?
0: And I get to watch the games on Sunday stress-free, root for all the upsets. Yeah, it's going to be great. Oh, I'm out.
1: Funny thing happened.
0: I'm out.
1: Jalen Daniels. Well, no. I mean, a lot of folks were dead. There were 34% lost week one because of the Chargers.
0: I'm out in week five.
1: Like, there were, like, every week there's been that one team. It's like, oh, they can't lose.
0: Yeah. No, they can.
1: Hey, look, the Browns are 3-1 for crying out loud. Raiders are 3-1. Which means they probably got a lot of people eliminated because you know what? People picked against those two teams quite frequently.
0: It's some kind of season so far.
1: Oh, absolutely.
0: I bet you a lot of people had the Cowboys tonight. Who else? I mean, because there's other games you can take, but that's like the number one. We're going to play. That's the Cowboys at home on Thursday night. The Bucs are 0-for, and they're starting Jalen Daniels at quarterback. Of course I'm going to take the Cowboys in my elimination
1: point. The only other large spread is one we've alluded to because of the D'Amico Ryan's
0: thing.
1: Wait.
0: Large spread. Okay.
1: We can do a buffet at some point.
2: I'm going to go with many people were out of the Circa Survivor Pool tonight because of that one.
1: The only other one with a large spread is the Texans 7.5-point favorites on the road at Tennessee and your guy.
0: Because I think
1: otherwise everything's 2.5 or 3 points, and Detroit's a 5.5-point favorite in Arizona.
0: But the Jaguars are a 7-point favorite, but that game's in London. Yeah. You don't want to touch that one.
1: No, right? 41.5 the total on that one. And sorry, I missed the Philly Jackson.
0: I can see the Texans because you only get to take one team, you know, over the course of the year. You can't take them again. Yep. Like, when are you ever going to take the Texans? But you want to survive.
1: But you might have had them one of the other 4 weeks, though, because they were supposed to be good.
0: If you had them one of the other 4 weeks, you don't have to worry about picking
1: them
0: again.
1: You're gone.
0: You don't have to worry about that. Now you already
1: got them. It's like, I should have saved it for week five. Maybe it's a trap.
0: But like that's... I mean, I know that this has probably happened in the past before where security guards or someone has said something to somebody going off the field, but just now that in this era where you know that's going to get out there on social media, like this is now what the Cowboys season is all about. Like, you got one play that can stand for the Cowboys season. Yeah. It's Lamar Jackson. Nope. I got something that could beat it. It's not even a play from a game. It's a guy yelling out embarrassing to Dak Prescott.
1: Well, I mean, look, when you have your year-end banquet, you got to have a couple of nice follies or something that defines your season.
0: Yeah.
1: I mean, this is the lead for NFL films, right?
0: I think so. Yeah.
1: The yearbook, Dallas Cowboys.
0: Yeah.
1: Embarrassing.
0: Well, because usually the titles are either, there's like three titles. It's Taking Flight, which is for every team that doesn't win the Super Bowl.
1: Has a bird.
0: It's always Taking Flight, right? Like they're full of positives, like Taking Flight. Like when the Jets go 3-14, most of all the positive highlights are from like one game, you know, like where they won. Well, because they beat the Titans opening week, so we're taking all the highlights from
1: that
0: game.
1: They ran for 200 yards. Right. Yeah, here's another off tackle for 15.
0: It's either Taking Flight, which is the nice way to say your team stinks and didn't go as far as you needed to, but maybe the future is better. Call to Glory, which is a team winning the Super Bowl for the first time, Call to Glory, or return to glory if you're a team that has previously won the Super Bowl and you win it again. Those are the only three titles.
1: When do you fight in Mordor?
0: Now you just go embarrassing. Now you just go right down to the bat. The Dallas Cowboys. Embarrassing.
1: We have AI John Facenda,
2: guys,
1: to do that and go through the thesaurus for us.
2: Speaking of embarrassing, you know Joel Embiid played tonight.
0: Oh, we'll get to you. Listen, it's really hard.
2: Enough about the Cowboys.
0: This is a rough night because you think about people that have had rough nights tonight. The Cowboys, obviously. Mike Harmon and the Chicago White Sox.
1: Struggling.
0: Rough night.
3: Our
0: taste buds because of the hot wings we had. Tough night. I thought Monsi Bolaños was going to die for a couple of minutes, and we'd have to call somebody else to come in and do updates.
3: She did die.
0: That would have been something.
3: She died.
0: Oh, we're getting hologram Monsi now?
3: No, she's reincarnated.
0: Oh, wow. Very
3: she's
0: good.
3: Okay.
0: It's a reboot.
4: Montserrat.
0: Oh. See, Montserrat does sound like that you could be a devil of some kind.
4: That's exactly it.
0: Yeah. What does Montserrat mean?
4: I don't know. It's like
0: what's your name and you don't know what it means?
4: I don't know what it means.
2: I'll punch you in the face.
0: You don't know what it means?
4: No, I don't know what it means. I hated my name for so long.
0: You not one time did you ask your parents, hey, why is my name Montserrat?
4: They got it from Spain. It's like a province in Spain, but it's not spelled like
1: that. In Catalan.
4: But it's not spelled like that.
1: It means serrated mountain.
4: It's also
1: or jagged mountain.
4: A volcanic island also. I know that it's that, again, not spelled the same way.
1: Referring to the sawtooth rocky peaks of the famous mountain range near Barcelona.
0: Is that right?
4: Yeah. I mean, I don't know. I know it's from Spain, from a province. That's what I told you. I don't know.
2: Mike just made it up.
0: I don't know. He could have.
4: He could have. He's giving you more details than I've cared to look up.
0: I can't believe because you know you're 25
4: exactly,
0: and not in all 25 years have you talked to your parents.
4: I hated my name for the longest time.
0: Right,
4: I really didn't like my name for even like maybe like in high school I got used to it, but I like hated my name.
0: All right.
4: So I had no interest in knowing where it came from because I was so mad my mom named me Montserrat.
1: Yeah, I was supposed to be Michelle. So there.
4: Michelle is easier. What kind of name?
1: Well, my mom was kind of drugged, and they ran out of blue stuff at the hospital, so I was in pink. So, like, you really don't want it to be Michelle, do you?
4: But you could have been. What's the worst nickname for Michelle? Because let me tell you, for Montserrat, it was Rat. So imagine being called Rat.
0: I didn't think about that.
4: You know what I mean?
0: Yeah.
4: Monster.
0: Yeah.
4: I got Monster a lot.
0: Oh wow. Okay.
1: Oh. Kids could be so cruel.
4: Yeah. So what are you going to get? Michelle? That's the average.
0: Yeah, no.
4: You know?
1: Well, but then I would have been a Frenchman.
0: That's the...
4: There you go.
0: That's
4: Michel?
0: That's the one thing I can say... I thank my dad for very early on. There's not a lot of things because, you know, then he would get really cocky. But, like, my mom really...
2: Hell yeah!
1: Because your name's really not Smith.
0: No.
2: Montserrat!
0: No, Smith was okay, but my mom...
3: Deeper.

0: My mom really wanted to name me Noah. And okay. my dad said no, because you know how many Bible jokes he's going to get, how many animals 2x2 jokes he's going to get. So my dad was like, not. And I was like, oh, I didn't think about that. And that really
1: that's kind of soft.
0: That really where the reason. But I didn't know. Like, you're
1: going to get a bunch of animals 2x2.
0: You always want a
1: Noah was kind of a big deal.
0: You always want a nickname proof name for one of your kids.
1: Yeah, but that's strong. That's strength.
0: Yeah, but it's
1: Noah's
0: also
1: a pillar of also, greatness.
0: Where's your two sheep? Where's your two lambs? Where's your two dogs? Where's your two whatever? I mean, I would, you know how many ark jokes I would have had? Did you come to school in your ark today? Like, I mean, I would have had that.
1: Only when you were in New York and it actually rained with great regularity.
0: No, now I got Jason, and then when Jason Voorhees became so popular, I was like, ah, it's a killer.
1: What's
0: Jason
1: worse?
0: Voorhees. I played hockey. So Jason played hockey. Yeah.
1: It's worse, all of the jokes related to that, or you know, in a secular society where you don't get a lot of the biblical jokes.
0: I'm not saying that's the worst, because clearly monster and rat are two, you know, that's tough.
2: Those are rough.
0: Were you ever monster rat?
2: Yeah, I think I had a mother-in-law, but you know, a guy that I was dating, I think his mom called me that.
1: How many times were you in the principal's office after responding?
0: His mom called you monster rat?
2: And she liked me.
0: She hated you.
2: No,
0: she really hated you.
2: No, I'm telling you, she thought it was funny. She thought it was funny and cute, and I was like, ma'am, it is not.
3: She did the rat. No, she did the monster rat.
1: She's channeling some of the rage from the peppers from earlier. You guys better be careful.
0: Yeah.
1: And
0: suddenly. Yeah, wow. Well, yeah, your mom really didn't think about the nickname thing with Montserrat.
1: I like it, though. But yeah, the nickname thing. Yeah.
0: But it's good. Monsey's good.
2: Monsey's good.
0: Monsey's good. Yeah.
2: Monsey's good. No, we got there eventually.
0: Yeah. Actually, it should be big M, little O, big N, little S, little E, big E. That should be Monsey.
2: Now we're really complicating.
1: Hey, he was a good WWE superstar.
4: Yeah. One thing way worse than Montserrat.
0: Okay.
2: Joel Embiid.
1: It's rot. It's rot. Yeah, you can tell folks to pronounce it right, and then it's not rat.
2: Montserrat in Spanish is Montserrat. So, like, you know what I mean? So it sounds like rat.
0: Okay. Because I get Montserrat, I think of Montezuma, I think of other things like Montserrat, or think, hey, if you say the wrong incantation out of this
1: revenge
0: crazy book, the world opens up and it's like the end of Cabin in the Woods, and all of a sudden all these monsters show up, like, oh, the Montserrat comes. You know, like,
2: Yeah, like the hills have eyes type of thing. You know, that's what I look like.
0: Yeah. Oh, well. No, they all communicated with walkie-talkies, though. That was a great reveal in the hills have eyes. Yeah. No, I mean more like it's like this big winged animal that shows up and like looks like it almost looks like a dragon from Harry Potter. Like, that's what I'm thinking.
2: Okay.
0: The Montserrat.
2: I like that.
0: Yeah, that's better. The Swedish short snout. The let's see, what else?
1: Were you going like to Chimera? Is that kind of what you're looking at?
0: No, I was going all the different dragons that Hagrid had, and the dragons from the challenges in Harry Potter.
1: Well, whenever we get the Weasley brothers.
0: The Norwegian Ridgeback.
1: Yeah, of course.
0: And the Montserrat.
4: We actually have Monty's principal from back in the day mic'd up, if you guys want to
1: know. Oh, absolutely.
0: Monty's principal mic'd up? Yeah. Wow, that's great audio, man. Okay, let's hear it.
5: I got this rat.
0: That was the father-in-law of Monty's old ex-boyfriend calling her that.
3: Whoa!
0: So you really think she liked you?
2: I'm pretty sure she did. She thought it was funny and cute, and I was like, it's not. I hate it, but okay.
0: You never told her?
2: I told her it's not. I said, I don't like it. She's like, what are you talking about? It's funny.
0: And she kept calling you that.
2: She was like a jokester. You know what I mean? Like, it was in her.
0: But after you said I didn't like it.
2: She still did.
1: And then she galoolied Monty.
0: Yeah. She didn't like you.
2: I don't think she didn't
0: like you.
2: Let me tell you. I know when people don't like me. Trust me.
0: Right.
2: I know.
0: Okay.
2: That wasn't it. She just thought it was funny, but it wasn't.
0: Okay. But again, after you told her it wasn't funny, you didn't like it, she still called you that.
2: Yeah. Okay.
1: See, now you're just poking the bear.
2: No,
1: she's going to come and attack you.
2: It's not that. It's just like there's a lot more to the story that is not to be told on air.
0: Oh.
2: It just doesn't matter.
1: Wait, that's when the tequila goes.
0: There's better stuff to the story than her calling you monster rat?
2: It's just like you don't know. So I'm telling you she liked me.
0: Okay,
2: but you won't take that as an answer because I've told you 10% of that relationship and you think you know everything.
0: I don't know that I need any more than that.
2: I would. I again, you sound just like her.
0: I've never called you Monsi. Anything but Monsi.
2: No, I was just, you think it's funny, and I, again, nothing's funny here. So, you're one and
0: no,
2: the same.
0: No, it is funny. See, this is funny.
2: This to you.
0: No, to all of us. We're all laughing.
2: Yeah, no one's
4: you
2: gonna
4: know what
2: you.
4: Is
2: People
4: funny, though?
0: Come on, they just played stuff from The Departed.
2: No, but we're good. We're good.
0: Okay.
1: Yeah, I think that's where we put the spike in it.
0: All right.
4: You know what is funny, though?
0: What's that?
4: Joel Embiid's highlights.
0: We are going to get to Joel Embiid, but first, Monty's going to tell us what's trending.
2: Am I? Because I don't feel like it.
0: Okay.
4: And back to you.
0: All right, then back to me. Here we go. Thank you, Monty. I was wrong. My opinion was wrong.
2: Where do we start? Well, let's start with baseball. Why not? Because the Guardians kept their season alive on Thursday, guys, outscoring the White Sox in Chicago 9-5 to force a Game 5 in the ALDS. That Game 5 is going to be on Saturday in Cleveland. First pitch is set for 8 p.m. Eastern time. Jose Ramirez in the win. He homered. He ended with 3 RBI. Other news out of baseball, is that the league did have a proposal to the players' union about maybe changes to the season or to the sport. Some of the changes were shortening the regular season from 162 to 154 games. They also proposed making divisional series matchups a best of seven and allowing higher seeded teams to pick their opponents in the wild card and divisional series. Thursday night football kicked off week 5 of the NFL, and the Buccaneers got their first win of the season, outscoring the Cowboys in Dallas 24-16. Undrafted rookie quarterback Jalen Daniels ended 19 of 25 for 189 yards and a touchdown. Bucky Irving had 21 carries, 165 yards and a touchdown, and he caught that touchdown pass from Daniels. As for Dallas, Dak Prescott was 24 of 42, 316 yards, a touchdown, and 2 interceptions. Here is a little of what Dak Prescott said after the game when he was asked if this was an embarrassing loss.
6: Huh. It's a loss we're supposed to have. Definitely supposed to have. It's to use the word embarrassing. It's tough. I feel like I'm discrediting the NFL if I use that, and particularly the Tampa Bay Bucks and a great Todd Bowles coach and defensive coach team. Guy's been a winning coach for a long time, and whether he's been a head coach or a defensive coordinator, and that's the plan, and what they did tonight is the reason for that. And so
2: he wouldn't say embarrassing.
0: In other words, I can't deal with this, and I'm just not going to deal with it.
2: Yeah, so, and he goes on to say again, like, I don't want to say embarrassing, give it up for Tampa Bay, but we should have won that game, is what he says at the end there. Other news just quickly out of the NFL, guys. Commanders quarterback Jaden Daniels, he's been cleared. He's going to start week 5 against the Giants despite his elbow injury. Rams defensive lineman Aaron Donald was limited in practice but is trending towards playing Monday night, according to head coach Sean McVay. Steelers wide receiver Michael Pittman Jr. has a foot injury that's going to force him to miss multiple games. Back to you guys.
0: All right, now, can I tell you something? While you're doing this, I Googled Montserrat Bolaños.
2: Okay.
0: And you come up.
2: Okay.
0: Your commercials come up. But like 17 other people named Montserrat Bolaños come up. One's a Swiss national.
2: Nice.
0: One has a PhD.
2: Nice.
0: One is a big flag football player in Michigan.
2: Nice.
0: Like there's a lot of people named Montserrat Bolaños.
2: Me.
0: It's all you. It's all
4: Whoa.
0: My different idea. It's all me.
1: Now, that's impressive.
2: Who,
0: it's all me.
2: Who, wait, what did you say? What was the last one you said? A big...
0: A flag football player in Michigan.
2: Flag football player.
0: Yeah, she's got a recruiting profile.
2: Montserrat Bolaños.
0: Yeah.
2: Spelled like my name?
0: Yep.
2: Let me see.
0: M-O-N-T.
2: No, that's not how I spell my name. So there we go. There's mistake number one.
0: Okay, but it's still Montserrat.
2: But that's not me. I'm spelled the same.
0: Everybody else is... Oh, okay. There's others. Okay, so there's both pronunciations with the T and without the T.
2: Yeah. The T is how I think the... Oh, here's the Swiss Federal. Yes,
0: yeah,
2: I
0: there you go.
2: That.
0: See, I told you that
2: yeah.
0: right there.
2: Montserrat.
0: Yeah.
2: Montserrat.
0: It's a popular name now.
2: Montserrat.
0: It's like Smith in the rest of the world.
2: Yeah, I'm glad my name doesn't have a T in the middle.
0: There you go. There you go.
1: See?
2: Yeah. What? What'd you say? I don't know. Somebody said something. I didn't hear it.
3: I'm working.
0: Thank you, Monsi.
1: I'm working.
0: Frostberg's like, oh, I'm going to play some stuff from The Departed, and then I'm going to... Okay.
3: What?
0: Thank you very much, Monsi.
2: Bye.
1: Bye, Monsi.
0: Next, yes.
3: I'm doing more than Jerry Jones over here.
2: We were having a nice time.
0: This was a good day.
2: This was a good day. But
3: scary movie.
0: There is someone who had a worse day than the Dallas Cowboys,
3: Ooh.
0: And that is next. His name rhymes with Shmoel Schmembeed. Jason and Mike Fox.
3: Oh, Joel Embiid.
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0: 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Jason Smith Show with my best friend, Mike Harmon. Cowboys had a bad night. Mike Harmon had a bad night. White Sox lost.
1: Yeah, it wasn't good.
0: But Joel Embiid may have had the worst night of anybody. LeBron James's debut for the 76ers scored 10 points. He said, you know, I'm still adjusting, but the game is the game. That's nice. But Joel Embiid, we have to talk about this.
1: Mm-hmm.
0: The mixtape, quote, highlights that are out there for Embiid. 6 points in 24 minutes, 1 of 5 from the floor, 8 turnovers, and this
1: 9 flops.
0: And this very special non-executed alley-oop that is the biggest of the mixtape, quote, highlights for Embiid.
2: Embiid takes it away behind the back to Filon, trying to go up top to Joel. Embiid couldn't finish.
0: Nice. Embiid couldn't finish. Sixers radio.
1: But it was like a question the way she said it.
0: Embiid gives the behind-the-back pass and then stops and stands under the basket.
1: Mm-hmm.
0: He gets the alley-oop, doesn't try to jump, just catches it flat-footed and just tries to score like that. And he can't score. And the ball gets knocked around. Like that play, you say then go, he's taking a set shot from under the basket? Like what is he doing? Like that doesn't make any sense. And then you watch the rest of Embiid's night and how easily he got the ball taken from him when he tried to dribble anywhere. His bad turnarounds, he moved like he's 55 years old. Like he moves like when you see a bunch of older people playing ball at the Y and you know what kind of game it is. You can only do so much. I get it, X, Y, and Z. But he moved like Greg Oden at the end. I saw this and I go, is he done? Like, is that's how bad Embiid looked tonight? Just moving. Like, I'm not putting, you know, too much in results of the game. And, you know, like most Sixer fans want to already raise a banner because they won the first exhibition game against the Knicks. Oh, that's great. Yeah, that's great. But like, when I saw Embiid, I'm like, whoa, this is LeBron came here to, you know, help Embiid win and, you know, quote, show him the way. I see Embiid play like this and I go, whoa, maybe he's been late to practice. Maybe Mike Breed was right. Maybe he's been late to practice for a long time. Like he's moving like he's an old man. And this is not something that you can say, well, yeah, he had to, you know, he'll get going. No. He's playing in a basketball game. He's stretched.
1: Mm-hmm.
0: He's worked out.
1: Yeah.
0: He's taken layups. And this is how he is moving. This is how he cannot handle the basketball, where basically the guys just took turns on the Nets, taking the ball from him, part of his 8 turnovers.
1: Well, they all felt pretty good. I mean, this might be as good as it gets for the Nets. But this from McMenamin. Embiid joined LeBron James in refuting that report, the thing Mike Breen put out there about being late to practice, said he admitted he felt targeted and added, quote, as long as we know who we are, we will be okay, and we just got to stick together. Okay, the play in that super mix of all of it, which might be just a giant rope-a-dope, look how terrible and awful he is, and then he starts running wild like Hulkamania. Nah, probably not. But it's a theory, a working theory I have.
0: Okay.
1: But The play that really was the most distressing was, I'm going to take this flop. And he almost took out Jaylen Brown,
0: who was behind him.
1: He almost caught his knee on the way down, which, as we know, right, you're planted. All of a sudden, you got problems. You got trouble.
0: This is like when a player hits into a double play with the bases loaded. I go, hey, be a team player. Strike out. Okay, be it strikeout. Like, hey, if you're gonna stink, just don't hurt anybody else. Okay, just if you're gonna stink, don't hurt our other guy coming in. Why we think we can win the title right now?
1: That's it. Give us one more at bat. In this case, Jaylen Brown's the main piece that you brought in. I mean, LeBron gets the helicopter and all the love, but the reality is, Jaylen Brown's gonna have to be, 1A.
0: I'm thinking, if Embiid met me at the top of the key and I was dribbling with a head of steam, I could get by him and get a layup.
1: You think so?
0: Yeah, I think so. But he's got to meet me at the top of the key.
1: So what you're saying is he's really, really bad or out of shape and he's done.
0: If he meets me at the top of the key and I get a head of steam going through, I can get past him and get a layup.
1: Okay.
0: I think so.
3: I watched this highlight tonight. I thought I was watching Arnie Spanier.
0: Yeah.
1: Wow.
0: It really is... Okay, not Arnie. But this really is disturbing to see. This is how he is moving in a game, right?
1: Yeah, no, the play that we had was a great behind the back pass. Yes. That was fantastic. But he ran well down the court with him.
0: Yeah,
1: and then just stopped.
0: I'm gonna stand, catch the ball, and just try to put it in. I can't even explain it. Just I'm going to stand there and just try to put the ball in that way.
1: And I understand to a degree the live to see another day, because there are a couple of where the ball gets poked away, and instead of scrambling it, which might end up getting you knocked to the floor, which we always wonder, right, like we always did with Anthony Davis, which one of those kind of bumps to the ground was going to be the last that you saw for a year. So I get that maybe you don't want to fight for the loose ball, but just kind of insane the montage that's come up out of this game.
0: So, in order, would you still say Embiid had the worst night, then the Cowboys, then the White Sox?
1: I don't care about any of these people. I care about me. The White Sox is the worst.
0: Okay. All right. Outside of the White Sox, Embiid or the Cowboys?
1: Oh, Embiid.
0: Embiid or the guy that yelled at Dak Prescott? It was embarrassing.
1: He's going to have another job in 5 minutes. Are you kidding? He's the truth teller. It's on his resume now.
0: Exit out about a Fresca. Exit Swollen Dome. My buddy Ben Maller's next, Fox. We are Fox
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14: Here's something pretty disturbing I discovered while researching this podcast. This is what it actually says on the Los Angeles Police Department website. The site states that the Adult Missing Persons Unit investigates 3,200 cases a month. And 70% of those missing people are found or returned voluntarily within 2 or 3 days. It goes on to explain, and I quote here, "Since being a missing person is not a crime, police are given a very limited role while conducting these types of investigations." At the bottom of the webpage, it gets more disturbing. There's a section titled, "What if they never returned?" And here's the official police advice. In such situations, you may want to enlist the services of a private investigator to assist in your search. If you can't afford a PI, the police elaborate, quote, "Another option would be to contact the Salvation Army, which has a missing persons locator program." there is not a single sentence on the LAPD website that would lead a loved one of a missing person to have any faith that the police would properly investigate it. What the LAPD is basically saying is, if someone you love goes missing, don't overreact. They'll probably turn up, unless they don't, in which case you should get someone besides the police to look into it. All this is my way of saying, if the police took missing persons cases as seriously as they do, say, bank robberies, I wouldn't have had to do this podcast in the first place and end up chasing a violent criminal halfway around the country. I'm Neil Strauss, and you can hear the full story of To Live and Die in L.A.
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16: What's going on, fellow sports fans? It's Andy West. Let's look back on this day in sports history, October 9th. We'll start off today in 1997, where Dean Smith announced his retirement after 36 years and a then record 879 victories as the coach of the University of North Carolina men's basketball team. Dean Smith passed away in 2015 at the age of 83. Today in 2004, Texas loses to Oklahoma 12-0, getting shut out for the first time in 282 games and ending the longest streak in the country. And today in 2016, coming back after his four-game Deflategate suspension, Tom Brady passes for 406 yards and three touchdowns to Martellus Bennett, and the Patriots thump the Browns 33-13.
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18: The Tampa Bay Buccaneers got their first win of the season after defeating the Cowboys in Dallas 24-16. Bucky Irving had 21 carries, 165 yards, and a touchdown. He also caught a touchdown pass. For Dallas, Dak Prescott was 24 of 42 for 316 yards, one touchdown, and two interceptions.
19: Well, to say embarrassing, I think I'd be discrediting them. And but we're definitely supposed to win this game. This is a game, you know, that was a game we're supposed to have on paper or whichever way you want to look at it. And I think Shotty said it best in the locker room. In this league, you've got to win the game you're supposed to win.
18: In Major League Baseball, the Guardians have kept their season alive, outscoring the White Sox in Chicago 9-5. Jose Ramirez homered and ended with 3 RBI in the win. So game 5 of the ALDS will be on Saturday in Cleveland at 8 p.m. Eastern Time. I'm Ansi Bolaños.

0: We're obviously going to fly it coast to coast, border to border, and beyond on the vast and universally powerful microphones of FSR emanating live from the easy, the speakeasy, guaranteed human as we hang out from the world-famous Fox Sports Radio studios where Texas Jack is shaking his head. Somewhere, Daniel, America's favorite crossing guard from Fort Wayne, Indiana, is wondering what's going on. 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Now, I'm also a little birdie that may or may not be named Kathy in Madison. And she says, you know, I love the Packers. I don't know where to watch them. Well, I'm glad you've asked that question because NFL Week 5 is here. It began with quite a game on Thursday night, of course, it continues, and it's a big one, NFL Week 5, Bears versus Packers. It is Sunday's America's Game of the Week, streaming live on Fox 1. Now, if you miss it live, you're just watching the highlights, so come on, who wants to do that? Catch every play as it happens. Bears-Packers live on Fox 1 is the last communal thing that we have. The interweb has killed broadcasting in terms of everyone locked in on one event, other than the Super Bowl and a few events. But the NFL has maintained a rather large audience in comparison to everything else. So check out the Packers and the Bears live on Fox 1 this weekend. However, there's the Bears right there and the Cheeseheads and all that. Our lead story this hour. Don't bury the lead, my man. Oh, yeah. Let's go right to Jerry's World, deep in the heart of Texas, the greatest roller coaster of them all. The Cowboys lined up a cupcake. Just show up and enjoy that delicious cream puff. And that's how they kicked off week five of the NFL schedule. The 0-4 Buccaneers, the creamsicle Buccaneers, going back to their roots. Suck, suck, suck, suck, suck, suck, suck, suck, suck. They sailed that sinking pirate ship into port. Into Jerry's port, right there. It turned out that Jerry was hoping for some glory hole, and he didn't get that. Dak Prescott and Dallas thinking this would be an easy win. Massive favorites on the gambling line over on DraftKings. Al Michaels.
1: And glory hole.
0: That's right. Al Michaels, Kirk Herbstreit were in the booth on the Amazon. So I don't know if you watched or not. If you're old, you don't know how to watch on Amazon, so you probably didn't. Perhaps you missed it. Bucky Irving. You know I'm a fan of Bucky's. Bucky Irving running for a career-high 165 yards, rumbling and stumbling. He had a 72-yard run. What a burst. And he scored not one but two touchdowns. I'm told that's good. And Tampa Bay, a touchdown or greater dog. Arf, arf, arf. The dogs alive. They came back to beat Dallas 24-16. Thursday, first win of the year. So if you had the Buccaneers going 0-17, you're a loser. The better story, though, is in the losing locker room. Head coach Brian Schottenheimer is under siege. Shocking. Who could have seen that coming? Cameras caught on Amazon. Jerry Jones looking absolutely miserable as Dallas unraveled. They had possession of the ball. They were matriculating the ball down the field. They needed a touchdown and a two-point conversion because the nerds told them to go for two on the previous touchdown, which I don't care how many times people tell me, well, the math says you're supposed to do it. Dum da dum dum dum. I think it's the stupidest thing in the world. So does Al Michaels. Me and Al are aligned. Just like we're aligned, Al likes his steak well done, the proper way to eat a steak, and I like my steak well done. So when you're in line with Al Michaels on that, not bad. And no vegetables. No vegetables. And Al's really freaking old, and he doesn't eat vegetables, so there you go. Now, afterwards, Jerry addressed the media. He insisted that he remains optimistic about the Cowboys' offense,

0: He did express some disappointment about the defense. However, he defended the defensive coordinator. I guess we have some of what Jerry had to say. So let's give you a little taste here. Here is Jerry Jones, rich oil tycoon, living the dream as the general manager of the Dallas Cowboys, giving his post-game sermon on the Cowboys' latest loss.
1: Extraordinarily disappointed. Really do need to get it done when it's there to take.
0: All right, we can't hear that. The microphone was over in Waco. So we played that because we had it. Somebody apparently determined to put that in the system, and I'd like to thank them. I think they should get an award from the company because that sounded really good. Let's make the listener have to turn their radio up to 1,000 to hear what the person's saying. All right, trust me. So Jerry started by saying he was disappointed, but then tried to sell optimism about the Cowboys' offense, and he did express some disappointment specifically about the defense, and yet he defended the hotshot defensive coordinator Christian Parker. The money quote. Let's just give you the money quote. We'll work off the money quote. Can we all agree on that? Let's just pretend that didn't happen. Here's the money quote. All right, so Jerry Jones' money quote was, this isn't fold the tents here. This isn't fold the tents here. Translation, the circus remains open for business. All right, so that is a good jumping off point. Let us discuss the question. Jerry Jones saying that they're not folding the tents. He talked about making another trade to try to improve the roster. He's not folding the tents on the Cowboys season. Isn't the bigger problem that Jerry refuses to admit the circus, while it's still open, is on fire? It's on fire. So my thoughts on this. I've got Capistrano rebranded and Pepsi game. And we'll put all these together, and we're going to do the jitterbug. So A, Jerry, by saying he's not folding the tents, I can go back to any year the past 30 years, and Jerry's said some version of he's not folding the tents. Now, why would he? The circus is sold out. Why would you fold the circus tent if it's all sold out? The clowns are all under contract. Jerry is a master thespian, producing a reality show where the same idiots get voted off every year, and you people keep watching. Jerry deserves an Emmy Award for pretending the Cowboys are Super Bowl contenders, using the drama as a diversion to distract from one minor flaw. The team, at least in this game on Thursday night, struggled with blocking and tackling, which I believe is somewhat important in professional football. So yet again, we have seen in an island game, Jerry Jones, he built this multi-billion dollar cathedral in Texas, and yet visiting teams regularly treat that like a public restroom, somewhere on a rest area, and they just covered in feces and urine. It's disgusting. And Jerry loves watching Dallas fans bite fingernails and grind their teeth and all that. But he's got 13 more products to sell. This is only week, you know, it's week five. So he's got 12 products left. This is week five. So 12 products left for Jerry to sell. And he's not going to let a vermin infestation shut his restaurant down. Bring on the rats. Bring on the mice. I see some cockroaches over there. Bring them all in. And much like the swallows returning to San Juan Capistrano, the inevitable Cowboys poop fest arrives predictably every season. Now, granted, this year it's a little early. The Cowboys are a luxury brand that is selling a defective product, and Jerry gets richer every time the merchandise malfunctions. What a hustle. People thought three-card Monty was a good hustle. No, what Jerry's got is even better. Even better. It really is. And just think, the Cowboys, if they don't get that fluky late win against the Texans, then this is much worse. It's bad as it is. They're under 500 after five games. And Cowboys lucky to be in that position, only one game under 500. Now, pinwheeling to the quarterback position, the Cowboys, I guess this guy's got lifetime tenure. You can't get rid of him. It's wild. Dakota Prescott, who sounded frustrated, according to the media in Dallas there that was outside the locker room. Someone yelled, "Embarrassing!" as Dak was making his way through the bowels of Jerry's World, trying to get to the happy place there in the locker room. So somebody yelled out, "Embarrassing!" as he was walking back to the Cowboys locker room. And a reporter said it was somebody who worked at the stadium. Something tells me that person's not long for that job. And it was another walk of shame for the Dallas quarterback there. He knows a thing or two about that. So the question, you got Cowboys quarterback Dakota Prescott sounding annoyed that someone barked out, quote, "embarrassing," close quote, as he walked back to the Cowboys dressing room. Your thoughts on that one? So the stadium employee, and we don't know who it is. I'm guessing it'll come out in the next couple of days, because he'll get fired, who heckled Dak Prescott, I believe did not cross the line. All right? That is tremendous passion. Passion is what it's just a huge passion play. He delivered the most accurate scouting report of the evening. It was absolutely embarrassing. And actually, when you think about it, he didn't go hard enough. Whoever that was could have yelled, "Grand larceny! Grand larceny!" Considering the payroll. The dictionary owes Dak an apology. Embarrassing is entirely too gentle for a football atrocity, which is not a real atrocity. It's a football atrocity. We can use the word atrocity because it's not real. It's a football atrocity. It was mortifying, emasculating, humbling, and hideous. All of those things. And it's yet another stain on the Pro Football Reference page of Dak Prescott. Not that it matters. He'll probably make more money now because of this. A team tied for the worst record in the NFL went into your house. Whose house? Your house. Ransacked it. Took your balls off without anesthesia, and an undrafted quarterback named Jalen Daniels, the guy played at Kansas for like 10 years, and he outplayed the $60 million man who's paid like a small sovereign nation. That's what we're talking about. That's what happened. Am I being overly dramatic? I don't think I am being overly dramatic. Dak christened this 2026 Cowboys offense with Gotti. Remember this during training camp? Gotti, greatest offense there is. Well, it turns out the Dallas football team has rebranded to a new acronym. The new acronym is CRAPPY. That's one P. C-R-A-P-Y, which stands for Cowboys Really Are Pathetic Yearly. All right, new offense, no longer Gotti. CRAPPY! Cowboys really are pathetic yearly. That's what it means. And that's not a football philosophy. It's consumer fraud complaint territory is what it is, right? Dak sold the sizzle. And he served up lukewarm, like a microwave dinner. And the plastic is even on. He didn't take the plastic off. Bad job by him. 16 points. 16 points against a mid-Bucks defense, 0-4 Tampa team, short week, Thursday night, out without their starting quarterback. And Dak was offended by the review? Apparently not the product. That is the underlying condition. That seems to be the problem there. One of the many problems with Dallas. Dak was offended by the person's review and not the actual performance. The Cowboys should have thanked that guy. He was doing some quality control work. And Dak has 60 million reasons to develop something that you need. That would be much thicker skin, much thicker skin. All right, so he was all upset by that in the post game. And let's see. All right, the last word here. So to the Tampa side of things, and the Buccaneers left for dead. This was a free money game. Many of you thought I was nuts. I got some feedback on the email. You picked the Buccaneers. I didn't think the Bucs were going to win the game. I just thought they'd lose a close game. And they were trending that way to lose a close game. And there's no way you can think the Cowboys defensively, the way they stopped the run coming into this game, would be able to stop anybody. And they couldn't stop the Buccaneers running game and Bucky Irving and all that. But the last part of this, to the Tampa side of things. So the question, how much does this win mean for Coach Todd Bowles and the Buccaneers? So after a minutes-long review of the available information, Todd Bowles has been living through a season-long El Nino. It's much like the guy that used to call the show. But for one night, the clouds parted, the sun came out, and the birds actually chirped. Zippity-doo-da, zippity-day. And let's be honest. The Buccaneers were a dead relationship. They had little passion. There was not a lot of excitement. There appeared to be no rhythm to it. Suddenly, the spark was back. This was the football equivalent of getting a stay of execution from the governor at 11:59, or being that woman they tried to kill in Tennessee who survived, the first woman ever. First person ever. Did you see that story the other day? That's wild, right? Tried to kill her. They couldn't even kill her. How about that? Tampa Bay is still alive, not because they're good. Let's not confuse the fact that the Buccaneers are good. They're not. They're alive because the NFC South is the only division where you can start 0-4 and still have someone hold the elevator open for you. You got the Saints, you got the Panthers, the Falcons. You're like, come on. Everyone's all horny for the Falcons now. Let's wait and see. You beat the Packers and the Saints. Not exactly a murderer's row. And they have the Ravens upcoming this weekend without Lamar Jackson. But in terms of this game for the Buccaneers, this was a Pepsi game. Gotta have it. And for once, Tampa did not grab the RC Cola. They actually did the right thing. They grabbed the Pepsi. Gotta have it. That was the old marketing slogan. If you're old, you know what I'm talking about. Anyway, Bucky Irving, majestic. Majestic. Almost as good as Beaver Nuggets at Bucky's. He was like a thoroughbred running through a parking lot full of shopping carts, and Supermarket Steve was trying to put them all back, and no. Todd Bowles hasn't just been on the hot seat. He was floating, one of those plastic floating, what do you call them? You know those, the pink thingamajigs? Yeah, he was floating on that in a boiling cauldron, and someone finally turned down the burner. His guys are still scratching. There's still some clawing, playing somewhat hard for him. And that's how crazy it is. In today's NFL, simply having players who still give a damn qualifies as some kind of heartwarming achievement. It's just wild. Now, keep in mind, even though this was nice, and I'm a Todd Bowles fan, I think he's a much better soundbite than he is a head coach. We like Todd Bowles. He's given us some good content over the years, coaching mostly crappy teams. But keep in mind, Todd Bowles isn't out of the woods. He's not out of the woods. But for one night in Jerry's world, the Wolves have stopped howling. The villagers have put down their pitchforks and their torches. The executioner has taken a coffee break and is having a donut right now. It's a cinnamon roll donut. It's my favorite donut, the cinnamon roll. It is the Ben Maller Show. If you would like to be part of this show, if you want to be part of this, you can be part of the fun right here. By the way, I just saw this. Can we play this? So here's Dak Prescott. I mentioned this in the, obviously earlier here, somebody called out embarrassing. Here's Dak asked about that topic, the word embarrassing. Here's what Dak had to say. Take a listen.
2: It's a loss we're supposed to have. Definitely supposed to have. It's to use the word embarrassing is tough. I feel like I'm discrediting the NFL if I use that, and particularly the Tampa Bay Bucks and a great Todd Bowles coach and defensive coach team. Guy's been a winning coach for a long time, and whether he's been a head coach or a defensive coordinator, and that's the plan, and what they did tonight is the reason for that. And so to say embarrassing, I think I'd be discrediting them. And but we're definitely supposed to win this game. This is a game, you know, that was a game we're supposed to have on paper, or whichever way you want to look at it. And I think Shadi said it best in the locker room. In this league, you've got to win the games you're supposed to win. And when a winless team comes into your home stadium on a Thursday night primetime game, yeah, we're supposed to win that. And so it sucks, and right up there close to embarrassing, but I don't know if I would say that.
0: Yeah, let me clear my throat here. Bullcrap. Bullcrap. Come on, Dak. All right, stop. Just stop. All right. This is, again, part of the problem. Right. You can be embarrassing. You don't have to. Oh, I can't say the word embarrassing. Why, dude? You're getting $60 million a year. You got outplayed by a guy based on his college tape. Should be selling insurance somewhere, and he just shoved it down your throat. And I wouldn't use the word embarrassing. Oh my God. All right, it is the Ben Maller Show. If you would like to partake in this, you can join us right now. Lines are open at 877-99 on Fox. That's 877-996-6369. And try to get in now, because this hour and then no calls in hour two. Benny versus the Penny will return in hour two, and then in hour three and four we'll get back to the calls we have later on this hour. The Who Am I game next hour. We'll have the Benny versus the Penny Insta Trivia. Also, Maller Riddle of the Day. That'll be in hour three. Lame Jokes of the Week in hour number three as well. The Coop Scoop scheduled for hour four. We'll also have Sports Jeopardy. That'll be coming up in hour four. So that's some of the stuff. Those are called pillars. And you'll be long gone by then. But go back and hear the podcast. Go back and hear the podcast and catch up. So you want to work in the NFL. So you want to work in the NFL. Is this the job you'll want? We'll get to that, and we will do it next. However, it's a block party kind of an overnight. It's the A block, and let's see if we can find out what hour it is.
3: Number one.
0: Look at that. I see Sirius Sean over there dancing to that jingle. 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

0: Fox Sports Radio. 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So not only do you get 4 hours of original audio content here on the Ben Maller Show, you also get the fifth-hour podcast. 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Not just 4 hours, 5 hours on Friday. You get the extra bonus hour. Fifth hour also drops new episode on Saturday. And the mailbag will be on Sunday, so make sure to check that out. It'll change your life in amazing ways. Now, you can participate in this live show, the show that you're listening to right now, by calling in. We talked about the Cowboys' demise. Down go the Cowboys.
1: Settle down just a little bit.
0: After five games, trying to circumcise a mosquito, and it didn't work out very well. 877-99 on Fox. That's 877-996-6369. You'll be part of the program. Also available on the X Machine, at Ben Maller. That is at Ben Maller, if
2: Who?
0: You'd like to be part of that way. And also right over there, Lorena, the FSR Tech Queen.
3: Hi, Bill.
0: Don't talk to me. And Koopaloop at A Bronco Fan. Your comments can and will be used against you, so please act accordingly. All right, back to it we go. And Late Night Drug Tester writes in, says, I know it's early, but I think Jerry is going to get the Salvation Army kettle out and hope that other NFL teams will donate some talented players. The Baltimore Freeloader account writes in, says, what's been more embarrassing than Dak and the Cowboys? At least Jerry polished up the stadium so that Al Michaels, Kirk, and his dog Peter could enjoy the place. Outstanding amenities with crappy football. We know what that stands for, and now that you've spelt it out clearly. Analog Al writes in from Parts Unknown. He says, why is the perfect word describing the Cowboys' performance not acceptable? That means, this means the Cowboys are Dunsky. So he says, now the number one Ben Maller Show burner comes back with a bullet and says, you'll say it with me on three. One, two, three. Mr. Softy, Cowboy Dan is turning in his grave right now. You have an embarrassing game and double that by trying to get an employee fired because he told you the truth. New age athletes are so soft, man. Dak, grow some balls, my man. From the burner account, the top burner account. Nostradamus, the legends are out tonight. Nostradamus writes in, says, listen, the Cowboys did a great job of winning the first quarter, which according to my betting slip was all that was needed. Good job by them. Yeah. Of course, didn't the Bucks went on an 11-minute drive with a undrafted quarterback, 0-4 record, 11 minutes, that's like a couple seconds short of 11 minutes, shoving it down the throat of the Cowboys. And they scored, seven seconds into the second quarter or something like that? It was real quick into the, it was like right away they scored. So the Bucks, 11-minute drive. Big Rig Rob, he's back as well. I told you, all the legends are off on, are back on the show. He says, I'm off the dreaded day shift. I missed the live show. That AT&T Stadium employee deserves a promotion after spilling truth serum all over Dakota and the boys. If he does get canned, he'll be unemployed for about 5 seconds. A++++. That is from Big Rig Rob. Gunner from the break room eating a tuna fish sandwich, and it's smelling up the entire break room there at the Walmart in northern Mininnesota, says, how bad is Dak? He just is just the world's largest dumpster fire, he says. All right, now what else do we have? Doc Dan writes in from Minnesota. He says, consider for a moment the term used for a steak that is called well done. The other degrees are generic, and only one is complimentary. All right, Tom from Fullerton. We haven't heard of Tom in a while. We met Tom at one of the meet and greets we did back in the day. He says, I would personally like to thank the Maller Show for implanting the image of the Jerry Dome coated in feces and urine like a neglected rest stop. Absolutely. Yeah, I've been to some bad rest stops. I think we all have, you know, on the road. And the good thing about living in the West, driving through the desert, it's God's bathroom. So you can just poop or pee wherever you want out there, and you might get bitten by a snake, but there's plenty of room to just unload. Kyle writes in, says, Maller, your beloved Cowboys continue to be a pile of feces, the furthest thing from America's team 30 years and counting. I don't know what you're talking about, Kyle. This is so good. You know how horrible it would be if the Cowboys ever actually became good and won? I don't know if I'd be able to handle that. That would be a nightmare. And fortunately, I don't have to worry about that because they're never going to win. Jerry, I know his face is a lot younger than the rest of his body and all that, but my God, come on. What are we doing? Anyway, we'll take some calls. It is a call-in show. If you would like to be part, 877-99 on Fox is the call-in number. Also, we'll get to, so you want to work in the NFL. You want to work in the NFL, huh? What does that exactly mean? We'll explain what that's all about. An amusing story. Amusing story, which happened, played out in the NFL. You might not have seen it if you were not paying attention. Cowboys and Buccaneers. Let's go to the phones, though. And eeny, meeny, miny, moe. Let's say hello to Lucky Tony, who's in a leadoff chair. He's in the Bay. Hello, Lucky Tony. Welcome.
2: Hey, Ben. What would I say if Alexa Rydell was wearing Bears panties?
0: I don't know.
2: If you be good to me, oh, I'll be good to you, and we'll both ride home in my automobile. Thanks, Ben.
0: Anthony is in Louisiana.
3: He's
0: hello,
3: a great
0: Anthony.
3: Singer.
0: Yes, wonderful. He's going to be on Broadway coming up. Anthony, Louisiana, did he survive his operation, or is that today? I'm confused. Is it today, Lorraine, or was it yesterday? I'm confused. I thought it was yesterday.
4: Hey,
0: what's going on?
4: Thank you for praying for me. It turned out in my favor.
0: All right. You're all good. So you're already back. You're calling the show. I thought you were going to miss a couple days.
4: Hey, Lorraine. Hey, Kurt.
3: Hi, Anthony.
4: thank you for praying for me, Lorraine.
3: Of course. Yeah. I don't pray very much, so I'm glad I could do that for you.
0: Yeah, she might. She goes to church, she gets hit by lightning, so she's got to be very careful. But, I hear you. So you're all good, huh?
4: We have my team. The Cowboys lost.
3: Yeah, it was a tough one, wasn't it?
0: Did you watch the game?
4: Yeah, a little bit of it.
0: You didn't watch any of it. Come on. Don't lie to me. You didn't watch a second of that game. I don't
4: believe. Well, y'all tell my friend Andre, I said, hey.
0: All right. Thank you. All right. We're off to a flying start. Boy, is this great. Let's go to Screaming Steven. That'll crank things up a couple of bucks. Hello, Screaming Steven.
5: Oh,
0: welcome.
5: Oh, yeah. This is great, Ben. How are you doing? How are you doing, buddy? Tell me how you're doing. I know. I want to hear how you're doing.
0: No, you don't want. Nobody cares how I'm doing.
5: Yeah,
0: I mean,
5: because it's a cop.
0: No.
5: In 1975, Drew Pearson pushed off. I remember that.
0: Yeah.
5: Vikings got burned. And I'm
0: burned,
5: so sad about
0: burned.
5: That. It's so
0: you're
5: great.
0: Still bitter.
5: I love it when the Cowboys lose.
0: 50 years later, you're still bitter. I like it.
5: Well, a little bit. Yeah, because the Vikings, you know, they choke all the time, too, you know. And,
0: yeah, that's true.
5: I got to ask you, did you ever figure out where you're going to North Dakota for that party or that anniversary? Or?
0: No, it's not till next year, so in the summertime.
5: Yeah,
0: so
5: I need to know when. I need to just know where.
0: All right, I promise I will let you know plenty of months in advance, okay? I'm just trying to get through the day. I just want to get through the day here, Screaming Steven. I'm just trying to survive the day.
5: And I've got
0: to
5: tell you, I thank Coop for taking my call, but I've never really said anything to Lorena. Can I tell Lorena something, please?
0: All right, hold on a second. Let me check. Lorena, this guy, Screaming Steven, he would like to say something to you. Is that all right?
3: Yeah, I'd love it.
0: Okay, go
5: Lorena,
0: ahead.
5: You're the bomb. And you know what? Your name is beautiful. I have an aunt in Williston, North Dakota, who's named Lorena, and it's a wonderful name.
3: Why, thank you. I wonder how she spells it.
5: I'm pretty burnt, so I don't remember if... there's not an H in it. It's Lorena. It's spelled like it sounds. No?
3: Probably not. But no, it's cool. It's cool. I'm glad. Thank you so much.
5: Yeah, I don't know how it's spelled. That's a tough question. I wouldn't. I just know her name is Lorena. Wow.
3: Well, that's my funnest thing is whenever I go somewhere and they ask what my name is, they never spell it right.
5: Okay. Yeah. Well, that's fair. That's a beautiful, obscure name, though.
6: Because it's Lorena, not Lorena.
3: Right. It's the queen in Spanish.
5: Oh, I'm sorry. My aunt is Lorena.
3: Like Lorena.
0: Oh, devastation.
5: Oh, so now we wasted all this airtime.
0: It's par for the course.
5: Remember our bet with the bison and the North Dakota fun fact? Remember?
0: No, she had
5: the Mountain West.
0: There's no memory of that. That's completely gone.
5: Yeah, bet that I said the bison would win the Mountain West, and if they don't, you have to come up with the funnest fun fact ever about North Dakota. Yeah. Write it down, Coop, please.
0: All right, we'll do that. I got to go. Thank you, Screaming Steven. All right, go away. This is Screaming Steven. Real quick, Anthony is in Anaheim. Hello, Anthony. Welcome.
7: Big Ben Maller, I'm glad that you did a El Nino shout out from my buddy Michael. You know, he's the one who determines how much crap is in the ocean in Orange County.
0: Oh, is that right? He checks the water to see the feces.
7: All that crap. Like, hey, it's safe to swim here. It's not.
3: Oh, I want to work like that. Can I get his information?
0: Does he drink the water?
7: He never goes in the ocean. He said it's all terrible all the time.
0: Yeah, I agree. I don't really like going in the ocean in California. I go to Hawaii because I can see through the water, but I don't. In the coast of California, the water's disgusting.
3: Yeah, the runoff has a lot of fecal matter in it.
0: As much as I love poo, I don't want to swim in it.
3: No, thanks.
7: Yeah, he said it's just an acceptable level that people go by, but there's always crap in the water.
0: Yeah. No, I can tell. I love when they have oil spills, too, and there's, like, oil for months and months. And they're like, oh, it's safe, though. It's fine. Yeah, oil all over the beach. You walk on the beach, your feet covered in oil. It's just great. All right.
7: Ben, when are they going to take away Dak's name and start making people call him Dakota?
0: They should. That's his mom gave him the name Dakota. I think he should be Dakota.
7: He doesn't. He hasn't earned a nickname yet, so they should only refer to him as Dakota.
0: I agree. I'll go to bed. It's past your bedtime. Bye. All right, go away. Time now for the Who Am I game. Here we go. The Who Am I game. This is where I pretend to be somebody else. We call it the Who Am I game. You see how that works. And here it is. Since the start of the Super Bowl era, Tampa Bay's Jalen Daniels and me are the only two undrafted rookie quarterbacks to have beaten the once proud Dallas Cowboys. Again, there's only one other person that's done it. Since the start of the Super Bowl era, Tampa Bay's Jalen Daniels and me are the only two undrafted rookie quarterbacks to have beaten the once proud Dallas Cowboys. Who am I? That is the question. The answer. We'll get to it. We'll do it next. However, it's the B block. What hour is it?
8: Number one.
0: All right. Well, here we go. 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

0: Ben Maller Show, Fox Sports Radio. We're here all night, every night, fifth hour podcast, every Friday, Saturday, and Sunday. It's a spinoff of this show. Help us out. 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We thank you. We thank you in advance. It's available wherever you get your podcast. So make sure to check it out. All right, back to it. So you want to work in the NFL. Let's say you get hired as a staffer for the Dallas Cowboys. So Joey Porter Jr. has a case of riding the vomit comet. He was apparently barfing all over the locker room. He showed up. He was supposed to play with the Cowboys. He got sick, and he had some kind of stomach bug, and that was it. So Porter, unable to play, he was listed as inactive. He was spotted on camera leaving the locker room during the game. He walked out of the locker room, and one of the Cowboys staffers was with him. He got an escort, and the Cowboys staffer, his job was to hold the trash can. You imagine, hey, Mom, I got my dream job. I'm working for the Dallas Cowboys. Really? Oh, Johnny, what are you doing? Oh, are you helping Jerry Jones out? Are you helping Dak Prescott? No. I'm the trash can guy. When one of the players gets a tummy ache and is puking his guts out, I hold the trash can because apparently these guys are unable to hold their own trash can. They can't carry a barf bag. So my job is trash man guy, just in case one of the guys has to puke.
1: Probably gets paid twice as much as I do.
0: 100%. Coop's looking to apply for that job right now. And I should go there. Absolutely. Why not? All right. Let's get to the payoff on the Who Am I game. Here we go. Since the start of the Super Bowl era, Tampa Bay's Jalen Daniels and me are the only two undrafted rookie quarterbacks to have beaten the once proud Dallas Cowboys in this situation like happened last night. Robbie, the Mariner fan, says it's none other than Justin in Cincinnati. Well, that's great. That's very good Photoshop by you, Robbie, the Mariner fan. Jake DeLome from Eek in Roseville, Minnesota. The Care Bears from Milkman Mike. Larry, reporting from Nashville, says Titans and Giants legend Kerry Collins is the answer. Kurt Warner with Femi. That's from Femi, the top Uber Eats driver there in the Twin Cities. Benny Bucko from Alf, the alien opiner. Rumpelstiltskin from Mr. Nice Guy. Not a baseball player, Mr. Nice Guy. Bad job by you. Marie Kondo, who is 42 today. Kondo, late night drug tester. That's his answer. Brad Garrett from King Rory. Vic the Brick, the legend, the GOAT. Vic the Brick Jacobs. Feeling you. What else do we have? Let's see. Page down. Cowboy cheerleader tryouts. Is that Cowboy reality show on? I don't know. I used to be on. It was like a couple years. Wiley Coyote, guessed by Rebecca the Ram fan. Fred Flintstone from Gunner in Minnesota. Let's see. All right, enough. Lorena, what's the answer, Lorena?
2: I can't believe no one guessed Quasimodo.
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18: It's August 2023, a county government meeting in Pennsylvania's Lehigh Valley. A young woman, early 20s, steps up to the mic to speak.
19: My two-month-old son was happily drinking milk from his bottle when he quickly started choking, turned blue, and went limp. My boyfriend transported our son to the changing table as I grabbed an anti-choking device and my boyfriend began assembling it. Two pumps of the device and my son was conscious, gasping for air and coughing up milk.
18: They all went to the ER to make sure the baby was okay.
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18: 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And the same doctor's name kept coming up again and again. A pediatrician.
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18: 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From Serial Productions and The New York Times, I'm Diane Neary, and this is The Preventionist, a story about a doctor and the rise of a powerful field of pediatric medicine.
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22: 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In the NFL, Thursday Night Football kicked off week 5 as the Buccaneers got their first win of the season, taking down the Cowboys in Dallas 24-16. Undrafted rookie quarterback Jalen Daniels ended 19 of 25 for 189 yards and a touchdown that went to Bucky Irving, who also had 21 carries for 165 yards and a touchdown. And on the ice, the Avalanche outscored the Flames 7-3. Calgary is still looking for their first win of the season. I'm Monty Bolaños.
0: Ladies and gentlemen, welcome to the night's main event.
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And I believe it was Fry Daddy from Harrisburg and possibly Trucker Joe that reached out and they said, Mather, we really need to know where to watch the big NFL game on Sunday. I said, don't worry, boys. We got you. NFL Week 5 is here, and it's a big one. Bears versus Packers, Sunday's America's Game of the Week, streaming live on Fox 1. Miss it live? You're just watching a highlight. That's it. Catch every play as it happens. Bears Packers live on Fox 1. Now, this is a unique hour. It is the Benny versus the Penny hour. Our old friend, the Penny, was so happy. We turned down multiple TV offers to bring Benny versus the Penny back to radio, to overnight talk radio. And if you believe that, you're an idiot. But it is back on radio, and we're excited about that this hour, so that'll be coming up. We'll do the Mather monologue, and then we'll work our way in to Benny versus the Penny. Got off to a good start. We gave you Tampa Bay plus the points against the Cowboys last night. That worked out in our favor, thanks to the incompetence of Dakota Prescott, Jerry Jones, and the Dallas Cowboys, the gift that keeps giving. Well, I mentioned Laundry Day, and many in Chicago very excited there as they had the White Sox looking to close things out. And how did that go? Our lead from Chicago, well, facing elimination. Second consecutive day, the team from Cleveland got her done. The Cleveland baseball team led by Jose Ramirez. Jose Ramirez. That's right. Jose Ramirez getting it done. He stepped up yet again. So if you were watching, and I don't know how many you were, even I was going back and forth. And I'm not going to lie. I was a little more into the football game. A little more in. But I watched the baseball. I flipped back. A lot of timeouts in these NFL games. A lot of chances to flip back to the baseball game. Anyway, I saw my buddy Marlins man. They had a blackout in Chicago. Everyone was wearing black. There's Marlins man in his orange jersey. Anyway, Jose Ramirez. Homer drove in three runs, and the team formerly known as the Indians beat the White Sox 9-5. And that means the American League Divisional Series is headed to a winner-take-all Game 5. Outstanding. Now, you can't say the greatest two words in sports, Game 7, but you can say the second greatest words in sports, Game 5. Somebody named Patrick Bailey, we don't know who that is, but he went deep as well. Game 2 starter Gavin Williams, this guy's a stud. He's so good, he's going to end up with like the Yankees or the Dodgers. He's not long for Cleveland. But Gavin Williams came out of the bullpen, and he got the last three outs as the Guardians win in the Windy City for the second straight day. After beginning their postseason with a couple of duds, they looked like they were completely lifeless at home in northern Ohio. And much to the joy of Ohio Al and Strip Club John and Dick and Dayton and all the other legends in Ohio, here it is. So the fallen angel, remember Joe Adell? Yeah, he didn't get off to a great start in the playoffs, but Joe Adell hitting a two-run ribby single there in the sixth inning. And that is it. A six-run sixth inning, and the AL Central champs get it done. The better story, though, is in the losing locker room. So all the pomp and circumstance, all the excitement in the Windy City, the White Sox baby, the Pope wrote a nice letter for them. You can't lose at home when the Pope writes a letter. The guy's watching from the Vatican. He's supposed to be saving sick kids. What are you doing? Anyway, the White Sox were all ready, dressed up, dolled up, ready to dance the night away and move on to the ALCS and play the Tampa Bay Rays. And then they went out and got mollywopped, absolutely mollywopped. And that is a good jumping off point. So let us discuss the question. Who gets the blame slice of deep dish pizza for manager Will Venables, White Sox, crumbling at home? So I've got porta potty, Ryan Seacrest, and the good doctor. And we will combine all of these things together, and we're going to put you on the short list. We're going to put you on the short list. So number one. This loss, but

0: the White Sox was tailor-made. It was. Unfortunately, the tailor was blindfolded, drunk, and using a rusty sewing machine. It's unfortunate. Somebody named Grant Taylor, we're not sure who that is, apparently he's a relief pitcher for the White Sox. He entered in the sixth inning, and he did not retire a single batter. I don't think that's good. Oh, you're being mean, Maller! I know. Right. How bad was it? It was so bad, his ERA needed a designated driver on his way home after that performance. In 20 minutes, Chicago's bullpen went from postseason royalty. They were going to get an invite to the Vatican to hang out with the Pope. And then they became a roadside attraction. From franchise pillar to franchise porta potty. Offensively, stranding not one, not two, not three, not four, not five, not six, not seven, not eight, not nine. How about 12 runners? Which I'm told is borderline brutal when you strand that many runners. And this game, though, was still winnable until the middle inning meltdown. The White Sox actually had an early lead in this game, but yet they continued to go back to their old friend. And as it says in the Bible, you live by the bullpen, you die by the bullpen. It's right there in the Bible. Now, that said, I am going to be Benny Brightside on this. If the White Sox did not lose game four, what they did here is secure the most valuable real estate in October, the visiting clubhouse. Will Venable, the manager of the White Sox, is actually playing 3D chess while everyone else plays Candyland. The road team has won every game of this series. That means the White Sox have road field advantage. Chicago has Cleveland right where they want them. Those Cleveland players will be sleeping in their own beds. They'll be eating their own food at home. They'll be surrounded by their families. They'll be in front of their hometown fans. That's just where you don't want to be. And that is where they're going to be. They're cooked. They're royally screwed. They really are. All right, page two. To the calendar app on your phone. To the calendar app on your phone. We mentioned December 1st is the big date. Baseball's labor agreement with the union runs out. So baseball's proposing a bunch of things. They say they want to cut the regular season back. There's too many games. Keep in mind, the National Hockey League just added more games this season. There's more games in the NHL than there have been, and added two more games. Baseball's like, oh, there's too many games. So they want to get out their samurai sword, and they want to chop away eight games. They want to go from 162 games to 154 in 2029. So a couple years down the line, it's shortest schedule. Since 1961, they've always played more than that, but that they want to go back to the pre-1962 season. They had some expansion that year. So the divisional series would also expand from a best of five to a best of seven. Starting next season, the very optimistic MLB people, the plan is that the number three seed would handpick wild card opponents. So if you're the number three seed, you get to say, oh, I want to play this team. That team sucks. I want to play them. The number one seeds would then select divisional round opponents. So the 12-team playoff format would remain the same. So they're not going to add more teams for now. That's something they'll do down the line. Also, most Mondays, from what I was reading, most Mondays would become off days. They would have select nationally televised broadcast island games, which baseball doesn't have very many of, island games. Major League Baseball also claims additional rest. This is what I love. They're claiming that this extra rest will improve player health and create fewer bullpen games. That's funny. That is funny. Fewer bullpen games. Wow. Did Dave Chappelle write that for you? Major League Baseball claims additional rest will improve player health and create fewer bullpen games. That right there, that line, my God. So salaries supposedly will remain untouched. But the players' union is warning that these proposals are tied to a salary cap, threatening compensation, player rights, et cetera, et cetera. So let's just jump into the main part of this. The question is this. Give me the word. Give me the word for Major League Baseball looking to have the top teams in the playoffs handpick their playoff opponent. Give me the word for that. So my word is capital G, gimmicky. capital G, gimmicky. That's my word. Rob Manfred, or as we like to call him, Manfraud, continues to work his magic. Someone that doesn't really like baseball. He's turning MLB into Springfield Elementary. You've got Bart and Milhouse picking teams, and bad news for Ralph Wiggum, you're not going to be picked till the very end. And Principal Skinner negotiating the TV rights right now. So what's next? What do we have next? So the top seed gets to call shotgun on the team bus and sit in the front? Is that how that works? Is that the next collective bargaining agreement? Picking your playoff opponent. Wow. That is so unbaseball-like. You know what that is? That's going down to the YMCA. That's like a pickup game at the YMCA. It just happens to have a multi-billion-dollar TV contract attached to it. And you and I both know that Rob Manfred would love to hire Ryan Seacrest to host the selection show. America, your votes are in. And the Dodgers are going to play. Actually, the Dodgers wouldn't even have a pick. The Brewers are going to pick. You know, so-and-so. Can you imagine? The only positive I can think of this from a talk radio standpoint, could you imagine the humiliation of a number one seed in baseball picking a team they think is inferior, a lousy opponent, and then ending up losing to that team? Congratulations, you've just created a national holiday for struggling sports gas bags on talk radio. Thank you for that. Now, meanwhile, the owners, the thing that stands out about this, the owners are negotiating through the media. No ifs, ands, or buts about it. This is a media negotiation. Apparently, the collective bargaining table has been replaced by a group chat with the top 1% of baseball writers, the ones that lick the toes of Major League Baseball. You know who they are. So Major League Baseball has apparently confused collective bargaining with an episode of The View. We're just going to sit around the table here, boys, and here's what we're going to do. It's a corporate PowerPoint presentation that escaped from captivity is what it is. So the fewer games, listen, you want to have fewer games, that's fine. Don't tell me it's going to create less bullpen games because they're just going to say these nerds will be like, okay, we'll give them even more rest. It's like the NBA, once that disease, it's a mind disease. Once it gets into your mind, there's no way around it. The NBA is still feeling the effects of load management, which went unchecked for years. And the product is terrible, and the regular season is completely irrelevant. And it was self-inflicted by the NBA. Baseball wants fewer games. Fine. I'm telling you, you can have every Monday off. These guys can go out on the beach in their banana hammock and get suntans and knock themselves out, and they're still going to take time off. The pitching's still going to be babied, guaranteed, out of an abundance of caution. All right, final point. I want to go back to Atlanta. Now, we loaded up on Ronald Acuna Jr. in a previous episode of the show, and this became a talking point around baseball, not because of us, of course, just because other people picked up on the obvious thumb that was throbbing, right? The sore thumb. So Braves fans loudly booed. Boo! Boo, boo, boo, boo, boo. Boo, boo, boo, boo, boo. Ronald Acuna Jr. This following the epic fail against the Dodgers. A very pathetic performance in the postseason. And Acuna Jr. was verklempt. He was very emotional as he walked off the field. Now, on Turner Sports, the grandy man can. Curtis Granderson, he offered some encouragement on TV, saying to Ronald Acuna Jr., don't ever sell yourself short of that. Pedro Martinez, who's your daddy? Pedro Martinez defending Ronald Acuna Jr. on Turner, saying, quote, we love Ronald and we're proud of him too. Boy, isn't that sweet? Oh, that's so sweet. All right. Question. What did you make of Pedro Martinez and Curtis Granderson defending Atlanta Brave embattled outfielder Ronald Acuna Jr.? So the first thought I had was, he's not watching. I promise you, he's not sitting on his ass watching the Turner Sports coverage of the baseball playoffs. So what are you doing? And I thought it was saucy. I thought the comments were saucy. It was weak sauce. I wanted to puke in my mouth. Here comes the brotherhood of the jockocracy, former players, the Baseball Alumni Association of Hurt Feelings, circling the wagons to protect the one and only, one of their guys. Heaven forbid that we have some truth in broadcasting. Ronald Acuña Jr. wasn't just bad against the Dodgers. He was terrible. Terrible, terrible, terrible, terrible. I believe he had, what, two hits and 15 at-bats, four strikeouts. That's not a slump. That is a missing persons report. And here come Pedro and the Grandy Man with the emotional support blankies. They've got the blankies, the complimentary Manny and Petties at the day spa. So are we playing Major League Baseball here or running some kind of resort in Scottsdale? What exactly is going on? This just in to Fox Sports Radio. Ronald Acuña Jr. earned those boos. Every single one of those boos. Now, we support the good doctor, Dr. Tough Love, the paying customers in Atlanta. We're not booing the childhood. They weren't booing the family. They weren't booing the personality of Ronald Acuña Jr. They were booing the performance. And that's still allowed. And when that's not allowed, I'm out. I'll go find something else to do. If we get to the point, you're not allowed to boo. No boo for you. I'm out. To me, that's called accountability. And the fans are not your friends. They're your customers. And Ronald Acuña Jr. does not need a group hug. He doesn't need a participation trophy, some extra bags of orange slices. He doesn't certainly need a lavender-scented bubble bath, one of those scented bubble baths. He doesn't need that. He needs tough love. And the Braves need a franchise player, and they're at a crossroads. They got to figure out where they want to keep this guy around because he's got, by baseball standards, a pretty reasonable contract, or if they want to unload him. And he, you know, he's supposed to be a franchise player. He's like a franchise ghost is what he is. All right, it's the Ben Maller Show. That's what we are. As we are just beginning this hour number two, we have Benny versus the Penny, man versus metal. We'll take a look back at week four, look ahead to week five. We've got the eight most important games, eight handpicked games, all the island games, and the other key matchups that you're going to be watching. So we've handpicked those for you. We'll handicap all eight of the games. All of the picks will be up on the Facebook and Instagram page of the show, so you'll get all of the picks over the weekend. But we're going to get you the top eight picks right now. All right, so it's very exciting. And then all of the picks will be on the Instagram page, Ben Maller on Fox, over the weekend, and the Facebook page, Ben Maller Show. But straight ahead, we'll get to Benny versus the Penny. It's currently warming up in the green room. It's eating some of those pretzels, those little, you know, those crunchy pretzels. There's some of that, and there's some pretzel sticks and some M&Ms, so they're enjoying that. We'll get to all of it. We'll do it next. However, it's time for some bull. Bull, bull, bull, bull, bull. And it's the A-Block. What hour is it, though?
1: Number two.
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0: The Ben Maller Show on Fox Sports Radio. As we continue on, we're moments away from the return of Benny versus the Penny. Our old friend is back. We look forward to that. And in the meantime, you cannot call this hour. We're not taking calls. However, you can participate in the program by sending comments in. If you agree with the picks, disagree. If you're upset the games we picked. I get a lot of complaints. You didn't talk about my favorite team. I don't care about all those other teams. All right, shut up. So, I don't even know why I checked my email. I stopped social media. I maybe like once a day I'll go on there before the show, but that's about it. But I, yeah, anyway, if you want to send a message via the social media, which I just ripped on X, at Ben Maller, just want to write an email, join one of the idiots that complains about the show, benmallershow@gmail.com. I will not write back, but I might see your message. But all of that is fair and all of the good stuff. Lorena is here as well, FSR Tech Queen.
1: Hi, Bill.
0: She's right over there. I know. Very exciting. And Koopa Loop is here as well. He's looking to apply. He would like to be the Denver Broncos trash can guy in case one of the players has the vomit comet and needs to barf. Coop is willing to relocate
2: the bin
0: to Colorado.
2: Boy.
0: Yeah, you're willing. Like if Bo Nix is going to blow chunks or something like that, you're right there. You're like, hey, I'll hold the trash can.
2: I got you, Bo.
0: Yeah. Yeah, exactly. Anyway, so you want to contact Coop. He's more than happy to do that. And he'll fly in for the games, and it'll be just freaking great. Just absolutely wonderful. All right, let's get back to it. Here we go.
3: Welcome in, militia.
4: Speaking of winners.
3: Can you handle more Maller mayhem?
5: Ladies and gentlemen.
3: It's time now for Benny versus Penny.
0: Well, that is, and we are excited to have some fun here, side by side, as we are united again through the magic of Benny versus the Penny. This has been going on for an entire generation now. I don't know how that happened. It's pretty wild. So we've handpicked the eight most important games in the NFL this weekend in Week 5, and we will give you our handicapping. I'll tell you who I think should win, not who's going to win, who I think is going to win. So if you lose your ass, it's not my fault. If you win a lot of money, make sure to tip your dealers. Now, before we get to the actual first game here, let's look back at how things went last week on Benny versus the Penny, Week 4. Another rocky road in Week 4 for Benny versus the Penny. Let's see how bad or how good it was. And we go over to the Coop-a-Loop. For the tale of the tape, he is representing the Penny.
2: Well, Ben, I am sorry to report that it was your first week of the season losing to the Penny.
0: It's unfortunate.
1: Oh, no!
0: Yes, you can't win them all.
2: Not by much. You had a record of 7-8-1.
0: It's a losing record. It's
2: and,
0: not good.
2: The Penny was 8-7-1.
0: Oh, all right. So neither one's really that good. Yeah,
2: not really.
0: All right, let's get to it. Here we go. The top games of the NFL. Top games in the NFL this weekend. And we start out in London. A little early morning football action. I'll be sleeping right through this game. But Jacksonville, a neutral site game with Philadelphia. It's on the NFL Network with somebody named Dave Pasch, Kurt Warner, and Jason Kelce because, as we say, Kelce does not get enough TV time. He's really just needs more reps on TV. So Jacksonville is a touchdown favorite in this game on DraftKings against Philadelphia. It'll be mostly sunny, 60 degrees at Tottenham Hotspur Stadium in London. So there's that. You can check that out. Now, the pick is in. I'm going to take the Eagles here. Why are you doing that, Maller? I know the Eagles have failed to cover the spread 6 consecutive games dating back to last season, which is not ideal entering this trip to London. Philly is 0-4 against the spread to start a season for the first time in franchise history since they kept track of the point spread. And Jalen Hurts has made 96 starts in his NFL career, and he has only closed as a 7-plus point underdog 3 times, twice against Tom Brady, and then once against Sean Payton when he was coaching the Saints back in the day. So those are some of the numbers, but here's why I picked the game the way I picked. The Eagles here, obviously limit turnovers, and you can keep the game close. And Saquon Barkley, Devontae Smith, healthy enough to contribute, you would think, here, generate. They got to score some touchdowns. They've just been so clogged up on offense. But that tells you what has happened, not what's going to happen. And everyone thinks this is a free money game because the Eagles, Lane Johnson quit on the team and retired, and Cam Jurgens was traded. So the offensive line is missing 40%. But I've been impressed with Jacksonville. I don't trust Trevor Lawrence. You can force Lawrence into mistakes and just slow Jacksonville down early. Don't get into a giant hole, and you're getting 7 points. I'm going to take Philadelphia. I'll take the points here because everyone else thinks Jacksonville's just going to win this game by 30 points. The penny picks!
2: Ben, the penny is going with the Jaguars.
0: All right, so we disagree on that game. Next up, Indianapolis at Pittsburgh. It's on CBS with Jim Nantz and J.J. Watt, as they will be calling this game. 62 degrees, likely some rain showers in the greater Pittsburgh area there on Sunday. I'm going to take the Steelers in this game as a slight home favorite, and I realize I'm betting against Shane Steichen, who has been very good for gamblers in October. The Colts coach is 8-1 against the spread in October. However, the reason I'm picking this game and taking the Colts, the Steelers have a rest advantage. You're always looking for the angle, and you'd think Pittsburgh can capitalize. They played last Thursday, if you want to call what they did playing last Thursday. While the Colts have a short week, they played in London, so you're talking about some extra travel. I know they're not traveling by boat. They're not taking the Mayflower over. I understand that. But the key here, Pittsburgh's defense, while they're not as good as they have been in the past, they can still generate pressure. And what happens to Daniel Jones when the pass rush gets in his face? He melts. He absolutely melts. He'll turn the football over. He'll take sacks. And the Steelers should be able to establish the ground game, control the clock. And I don't care that Mike McCarthy and Aaron Rodgers are at loggerheads and all that. And I know the Steelers have not been the most consistent offensive team. I'm just going for the less fatigued team in this game. And I do like that Steeler defense, their matchup with Daniel Jones, who just, again, has a history of just being a crap bag quarterback under pressure. Like, some guys are not, a lot of guys are not as good under pressure. He's a liability. A liability under pressure. So I'm going to take the Steelers and the penny picks.
2: The penny agrees with you, going with the Steelers.
0: All right. By the way, we do have the new penny. It's not here.
1: I was wondering why you took it with you.
0: It was not a great decision. I regret that decision. I blame LeVar's dog. Sticks, the dog.
1: Distracted. That's, you.
0: Yes.
2: It's okay. Clearly. Mr. 2014 here gets another week of being okay. The penny.
0: Is it Nimbot who sent that in? Is that the gentleman, Nimbot?
2: Yes. Yes.
0: Thank you, Nimbot. We do have the penny, and I humbly apologize. All right, next up, Las Vegas and New England. And this game in Foxborough, the Patriots, a 3.5-point favorite on DraftKings. It's on CBS with friend of the show and sports talk radio listener Kevin Harlan, God bless him, and Trent Green, the guy that had his job taken away because Kurt Warner was much better than him with the old St. Louis Rams. Temperatures in the high 60s at kickoff, slight chance of showers in Foxborough out there in the woods. And the pick is in. I'm going to take the Patriots in this game. I'll lay the 3.5 here. As a 3-point favorite or greater, Drake May 14-0 straight up as a starting quarterback. Of course, not against the spread, which is what we're doing here gambling, but he's 14-0 straight up, and that is the top mark in the Super Bowl era. So here's why I'm picking this game the way I'm picking it with the New England Patriots. Drake May still made some mistakes last week, but he was much better in the second half, and they're starting to see a little bit of offensive rhythm. And at home, The Raiders were so jacked up to play the Kansas City Chiefs. That was a game, of course, they lost because they're not that good. But that was a big game for them. Now you go across the country, it's a letdown spot. You had a divisional game against Mahomes and the Chiefs. You were in the game. You had the lead at halftime. You gagged it away. And I think the Patriots' offensive line, even though there have been some issues there, control the line of scrimmage. You can certainly first force Kirk Cousins into a lot of mistakes. He's not had too many of those to begin the year. And obviously, you convert those red zone opportunities, build up a big lead, and then coast along. I'm going to take the Patriots. I will lay the points. And the Penny picks.
2: Penny is a Raiders fan. Oh, the Raiders.
0: The Raiders. Oh, boy. All right. Bad job by the Penny. It is Benny versus the Penny, man versus metal. We're picking all the games here in the NFL. Well, all the 8 most important games here on the radio because of time restraints. And then every pick will be on the Instagram and Facebook page. So that's the way it goes. Next up, we head to Wisconsin, Lambeau Field in northern Wisconsin, just a few miles up the road from Appleton. And the Chicago Bears on DraftKings, a 3-point favorite. The game's on Fox with Kenny Albert and Greg Olson. They have the call, and the weather in this game, temperatures in the low 70s, another slight chance of showers, probably not going to rain, but there's a slight chance of showers, and the pick is in. I'm going to take the Bears in this game, and here's why. Now, here's why I took the Chicago Bears. I'm not sucking up to Lucky Tony or Tree in Chicago or FaZe or any of those guys. The Bears, with Tyson Bagent expected to start, I'm not betting on the Bears because of him. I expect the defense to be pretty good. And I'm mainly betting against the inconsistencies of Matt LaFleur's Green Bay Packers. They are a bad football team. They are a dumb football team. A lot of mental mistakes. They don't block very well. And Jordan Love does not handle it. He, for some reason, needs a perfect offensive line to function as an NFL quarterback, which is embarrassing. You're not always going to get great blocking. There's a lot of penalties. It's hard. Even though Green Bay's a home dog, and I really love home dogs, and I tried to say, okay, well, let's go with that. Bears have the backup quarterback. No. The Bears should be able to force turnovers, capitalize on the offensive line issues for the Green Bay Packers, even though they've a little extra time here, I guess, and heading into this game. But establish the run, protect the backup quarterback, and make some plays on defense. I'm going to take the Bears. I'll lay the points on the road, and the Penny picks.
2: The Penny agrees, going with the Bears.
0: The Bears. All right, very good. Let's do one more game here, one more game. We'll go to Minnesota and New Orleans. It's on Fox. Adam Amin and Drew Brees have the call, and the forecast temperature at, it doesn't really, it's a dome. It's going to be in the 80s there at the dome, but they're inside, so it'll be fine. I'm going to take the Vikings in this game as a small road favorite. Skull! Yeah, here's a fun fact. Calm down, Jibs. The Vikings are averaging 156 passing yards per game this year. That is the worst passing offense in the NFL, and they are undefeated. The last team to start 4-0 and 4-0 or better, or an average less than 175 yards passing, was the Eagles, which actually did last year. Before that was the Broncos in 2016. So here's why I'm taking Minnesota. Obviously, defense. Brian Flores' defense. The Saints have started to figure out they're the Saints. They had their big Super Bowl game on Monday night and got absolutely poleaxed by the road team, the Atlanta Falcons. Now, the Vikings are all dinged up on offense, but it doesn't matter. Justin Jefferson, you know, injured, and all these guys, they're so bad on offense, they signed Odell Beckham, and it doesn't matter. The Saints will not score more than 13 points in this game. It would be a stunner if they score more than 13 points. So control the tempo on the road, limit the Saints' opportunities, and then create some turnovers, which Brian Flores has been very good at, sack the Saints, and collect the victory, and you only have to win by 2 points. I'll take Minnesota and the Penny picks.
2: The Penny agrees with everything you said, Ben, going with Minnesota.
0: So, solid agreement by the Penny. It is Benny versus the Penny, man versus metal. We got 3 games left, including those 2 island games, which are the Sunday night and the Monday night game. We'll get to those and one other highlighted game. And no calls for your comments on X at Ben Maller. That's at Ben Maller. And time now for the in-stock trivia. And then we'll get back to Benny versus the Penny. We just talked about the Vikings and the little fella. The pipsqueak, Alligator Arms Murray, Kyler Murray has completed, or compiled rather, a 28-13-2 record against the spread on the road. Of course, part of that is because the Cardinals were always a dog when they were on the road. That is the second best road winning percentage against the spread of any NFL quarterback in the Super Bowl era. Minimum 25 starts, blank holds the all-time record for the top winning percentage against the spread on the road. That is the InStock trivia. The answer. We'll get to it. More of Benny versus the Penny, and we'll do it next. However, it is the B block, and what hour is it? Quickly, please, here.
4: Let's see.
0: Right.
4: Number two.
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0: 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Click the follow button and you'll be my favorite person. Boy, that means a lot. It really does. Thank you. Thank you. Thank you. All right, we'll get back to Benny versus the Penny real quick. Got to pay off the Insta trivia question. And here it is. Kyler Murray has the 28-13-2 record against the spread on the road. That's the second top road record against the spread in terms of winning percentage of any quarterback in the NFL in the Super Bowl era. Minimum of 25 starts. Blank holds the all-time record. Femi's going with Matthew Stafford. Alf says the creepy quarterback, Deshaun Watson. Neil Lomax from Mediocre Kabuki. The legend, Lucille Ball from Eileen in San Francisco. A gremlin from Michael in Tulsa. Paige Dan. All right, that's enough. Do you have an answer, please, Lorena?
1: Steve McNair.
0: No, it's Teddy Bridgewater. Teddy Two Gloves. Teddy Bridgewater, 25-7 he was against the spread on the road. Back to it, Benny versus the Penny. Next up, San Francisco, Seattle. Seattle, a 2.5-point favorite. It's on Fox. Kevin Burkhardt, Tom Brady. And don't tell Nostradamus or J.J. Ann Renton, but I'm taking Seattle. I'm taking the Seahawks in this game as a small favorite at home. And here's why I made the pick. Home field advantage, blah, blah, blah, blah, blah, blah, blah. However, that's part of it. The 49ers are dinged up. You want to bet on the healthier team. Seattle's got their own issues here. I think the 49ers record inflated. They're 4-0. I just don't think they're as good as the record indicates. In Seattle, this is an opportunity for them to make a little bit of a statement against a divisional opponent. Nah, and the Penny Picks, by the way. Coop, what do you got on this?
2: Penny game? Picks quickly. Purdy going 49ers.
0: All right, next up, Baltimore and Atlanta. Atlanta, a 3.5-point favorite in this game. Mike Tirico, Chris Collinsworth. It's the Sunday night game. It's in a dome. Weather doesn't matter. And Baltimore expected to start their backup quarterback. Lamar Jackson has an ankle injury. He's got a boo-boo. So he is out. But I'm going to take the Ravens anyway. What are you doing, Maller? Atlanta has had, this is their third straight primetime game. And this is where things go a little sideways here. Because now they're playing a little bit of a better opponent, Baltimore, in this game. And they can rely on the defense. They can rely on the defense there in Baltimore. Keep Atlanta close. And offense will make a few plays here and there. Force turnovers. I'm not convinced the Falcons are as good as everyone else seems to think they are. I was impressed. Listen, they played well against the Packers and the Saints. The Ravens are supposed to be a better team. And I can give you all kinds of numbers. We don't have time for that. But I'm going to take Baltimore plus the 3.5, according to DraftKings. I'll take the Ravens. The penny picks.
2: The penny goes with the Ravens.
0: All right, last game for us, the 8 featured games, Buffalo and the Rams. And the Rams are a 3-point home favorite. Joe Buck, Troy Aikman on ABC Monday Night Football. They played a fake dome at SoFi, so it's open on the ends of the roof. Temperature in the 60s. I'm going to take the Rams in this game. Buffalo, last 3 weeks, they should have lost to the Chargers. Bunch of turnovers. They won that game. They did lose to the Patriots. Now they travel west. There's also all kinds of injury issues with the Buffalo Bills. I'm going to take the Rams, who are getting some guys back this weekend. The penny picks, quickly, Coop.
2: The penny picks the Bills.
0: All right, so we disagree on that. All the picks will be up on the Facebook and Instagram page. Benny versus the Penny. 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
24: The Tampa Bay Buccaneers got their first win of the season after defeating the Cowboys in Dallas 24-16. Bucky Irving had 21 carries, 165 yards, and a touchdown. He also caught a touchdown pass. For Dallas, Dak Prescott was 24 of 42 for 316 yards, one touchdown, and two interceptions.
25: Well, to say embarrassing, I think I'd be discrediting them. But we're definitely supposed to win this game. This is a game, you know, that was a game we're supposed to have on paper or whichever way you want to look at it. And I think Shadi said it best in the locker room. In this league, you've got to win the games you're supposed to win.
24: In Major League Baseball, the Guardians have kept their season alive, outscoring the White Sox in Chicago 9-5. Jose Ramirez homered and ended with 3 RBI in the win. So game 5 of the ALDS will be on Saturday in Cleveland at 8 p.m. Eastern time. I'm Ansi Bolaños.
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by the Yankees, it appears you are a loser. Welcome in the beginning of another hour of the Ben Maller Show. We are in the air everywhere. We're right here at your fingertips. That's where we are. I know. Wild. We know there's definitely something in it. We're not sure what. Somebody put something in the punch. Coast to coast, border to border, and beyond, on the vast and supersizedly powerful microphones of FSR emanating.

I got the answer. And what you do is, big week five in the NFL. It's here, right? The big game. What is the big game? Bears Packers. Yes. Sunday's America's Game of the Week. It's streaming live on Fox One. That's right. Miss it live? You're just watching a highlight. Don't be that guy. Catch every play as it happens. Bears Packers live on Fox One. With a wink and a nod to the Dallas Cowboys, who got eliminated in terms of week five. They lost to kick off week five to the Tampa Bay Buccaneers. Ha ha! Boy. Bucks 0-4, tied for the worst record in the NFL coming in. They had an undrafted rookie quarterback starting who outplayed Dakota Prescott, the $60 million man. And a wild situation there. More on that later. Our lead this hour, though, from baseball. We go to the Bronx. We go down to the Bronx. The New York Yankees were tossed out of the playoff party by Tampa Bay earlier this week. So many speculated that that meant the manager of the Yankees was on the hot seat. In fact, I made my weekly radio appearance on my friend Bob Fesco's show in Kansas City, and his partner in crime there, Dusty, he was tossing out how Boone was going to be fired by the end of the weekend, and then they were going to bring in Albert Pujols and all this stuff. And I snickered a little bit. Well, it turns out now, according to the latest scuttlebutt, Aaron Boone is going to be back. He's expected to return for the 2027 season, even though there won't be a 2027 season. More on that in a minute. We are told that the Yankees plan to retain their manager despite exiting stage left prematurely. Brian Cashman is also not going anywhere either. Why would he? He has lifetime employment. The Yankees reportedly intend to retain everyone. No one's losing their job in terms of the heavy big-time players there with the Yankees. The longtime GM will remain. The longtime manager will remain. Cashman is described as, quote, really close with Aaron Boone. There are some questions being asked on the dark web whether or not they're a little too close, and that's influencing the relationship and why he keeps his job, Aaron Boone, the reluctance to make changes. It's also a good jumping off point. So let us discuss the question. What message are the Yankees sending fans by keeping, apparently, manager Aaron Boone, if you believe the latest reporting? Boone's not going anywhere. So I've got WebMD, Ancestry, and PetSmart. And we will combine all of these things together, and we are going to ride out the storm. We're going to ride out the storm. I know. It's crazy. It's a daily soap opera around these parts. So to lead off here, the Bronx Bombers have become the Bronx Almosters, is what they've become. They're no longer the Bronx Bombers. They're the Bronx Almosters, perfecting the art of being good enough to disappoint, but just good enough to disappoint. Now, Yankees have a psychological disorder. And I punched it into the WebMD website. It may have been WebMD or a ripoff version of WebMD. The diagnosis came back contender satisfaction. The Yankees are suffering from contender satisfaction. Now, what is that? That is a psychological condition where they're confused that being invited to the party does not mean you're burning up the dance floor and you're winning. And Brian Cashman and the Yankee brass are addicted to the illusion of success, the appearance of success for the Yankees. Aaron Boone is his favorite enabler. And Brian Cashman views contention as proof of concept. You know, these nerds love proof of concept. Well, we make the playoffs. Proof of concept. Of course, the people that actually buy the tickets and watch the games on TV and all that, they view championships as proof of concept, not just making the playoffs. But that's the Yankees. That's the new Yankees, the new world order for the Yankees. In what other business do you get rewarded for 9 years of failing to meet the core objective? Well, I can't think of one. Aaron Boone must be doing what the Yankees want, right? By keeping Aaron Boone, you're announcing he's doing a good job.

0: job, and we're satisfied. We have contender satisfaction. That's the new world order for the New York Yankees. Like, they're not rebuilding. They're not retooling. They're reheating the same leftovers, and they're calling it a fresh meal. Piping hot, fresh meal. And so it goes. Another October, another Yankee funeral, and another winter of Brian Cashman explaining why the deceased is actually in excellent health. It's all good. It's all good. All right, now furthermore, keeping the beat going of the hour, much to the dismay of Jill, although Jill in Minnesota, she's a big Yankee fan, and our friend Supermarket Steve and a couple of these other guys, they love the Yankees, but they're like, listen, we can handle this. The Yankees deserve to be poked and prodded and all that. Even Uncle Mo's like, yeah, have at it. So let's go up to 30,000 feet and look down. Here's the question. Where is this Yankee franchise heading at this particular point? Where are they heading? So the most dangerous thing about the Yankees isn't that they've become the Cowboys. It's that they don't appear to realize they're becoming the Dallas Cowboys. Dallas is at 31 years without a championship. 31 years without a championship. The New York Yankees are at 17. So I looked over at Ancestry.com, and it turns out that the Yankees and the Cowboys are not twins. However, they're starting to look like cousins, which I know makes Anthony in Louisiana very happy. Hey, cuz! Yes, the Yankees used to laugh at the Dallas Cowboys. There was this arrogance by the Yankees when you'd bring up the Cowboys haven't won in forever, and they'd chuckle. Now they're following the same business model. The same business model they're following. Dallas, I'll give them credit. Jerry Jones, we talk about all the time. They lost again. Jerry's out there. Mr. Positivity. I'm going to go out. I'm going to make a trade. All this stuff. Right? And so Dallas has perfected the art of selling yesterday. The Yankees are working on their apprenticeship. Now, the Yankees have always sold past championships, but they've always been a contender and been in position to win another championship. And they're not really now a legitimate contender. And George Steinbrenner, the boss, they call him the boss, this guy, think about Steinbrenner. He built this entire baseball empire. It was his obsession. It was his life's work, his urgency. He'd fire managers after the World Series because they didn't do a good enough job. And so he lives his life. He dies. He passes on his life's work to the family. The heirs of George Steinbrenner inherit the keys. And they turn that championship hunger, that lust for another championship, into a part of the family portfolio, an investment managed by people that are just looking for stability. That's what they want. That's the new world order for the Yankees. The Yankees are becoming the Dallas Cowboys. They are. And so all that work of George Steinbrenner, it's just crazy. George Steinbrenner treated losing like a personal insult. Hal Steinbrenner treats it like a minor inconvenience at a shareholders meeting, past the donuts. And Brian Cashman must be treated like royalty at these things. It's absolutely bananas. Like, the Yankees lose, if the old regime was there, the way they lost the World Series against the Dodgers, Aaron Boone would have been fired then. That fifth inning would have been his final game as Yankee manager. And you look at this right now, and you say, well, this loss, the base-running boner in Game 2, the error-palooza, well, I guess it was Game 1, the base-running blunder, and then Game 2, you get an error, or you get an error, that would have led to a firing also. That's just the way he had this demand of greatness. And as we said, it's more about cash flows, positive cash flow for the current Yankees. And they're making a lot of money. And it's what you talk about, old family money. The second generation inherits the wealth, just not the hunger. Look at the Raiders. They're a mess with Mark Davis. He just said, I'm just going to eat P.F. Chang's. I'll let Tom Brady do whatever he wants. Jeannie Buss was a terrible owner for the Lakers. Old family money. Not good. Not good. All right, now, last thing. To the not smooth, but choppy jazz. The choppy jazz. Jazz Chisholm. That's Jazz Chisholm Jr., who had the chutzpah he literally did have the chutzpah, to criticize Yankee fans for booing him as New York lost the other day to Tampa Bay, completing the three-game sweep in the ALDS and being serenaded by Frank Sinatra, New York, New York, in the locker room. So Jazz Chisholm called the boos confusing. He said it, quote, doesn't hurt. It's just confusing because it's the playoffs and we're trying to win games. Chisholm went on to question why fans would boo players trying to help the team win instead of encouraging them. All right. Question. Jazz Chisholm appears to be a little confused here by the Yankees fans booing. Boo, boo, boo, boo, boo. Booing him during the playoffs at Yankee Stadium. So who wants to explain this to him? Who wants to explain this to him? Anybody? No? All right, I'll do it. All right, so Jazz Chisholm, he needs someone to explain the boos. This is not brain surgery. It's barely a third-grade word problem. As a senior fellow at the Maller Institute of Fact Checkers, I have investigated this mystery. I even drove in the mystery machine. I got it from Scooby-Doo, the mystery machine. Shaggy let me drive it around. And it turns out, this is going to blow you away, Jazz Chisholm, you sucked at a time you cannot suck. Oh, my God! Yes, Jazz, you're not playing for the Savannah Bananas. Although it looks like your next team may be the Savannah Bananas, it's the New York Yankees. You hit zero, zippo, in that matchup with Tampa Bay, and you are upset with the audience. What are we doing? Like, what were they supposed to do? Were they supposed to have a one-person parade down the Canyon of Heroes in Lower Manhattan? He's a mediocre player. Jazz Chisholm, you are what your record says you are. He's a mediocre player. He made a couple of All-Star games propped up by New York and the hype of New York. He's got a superstar's sense of entitlement despite being a pretty mid baseball player, Jazz Chisholm, which is a dangerous cocktail. That is a dangerous cocktail right there. Absolutely is. And he's mastered the art, Jazz Chisholm, of being more offended by criticism than embarrassed by performance. We talked earlier about Dakota Prescott, who has a similar problem. It's a widespread situation in American sport today, and I'm sure it's around the world as well. I cover American sports. These guys that are offended by the critic, and they're more offended by that than embarrassed by their lack of performance. Dak Prescott was the same way. And you want unconditional love, Jazz Chisholm. I'm going to help you out. I'm going to tell you how you can get unconditional love playing for the New York Yankees. I recommend going down to PetSmart or Petco or whatever. Get a golden retriever. That dog will smile. That dog will lick your face. That dog will be the happiest dog in the world for you. And you'll get unconditional love. So just go down there. Go to PetSmart. Go to one of the pet stores. Get a golden retriever. And I also have, looking into my crystal ball as a distant relative of Nostradamus and friend of Nostradinus, I have looked into my crystal ball, and I have determined that there's no need to fret. There's no need to worry. The Yankee fan will give Jazz Chisholm a standing ovation. Another standing ovation. What are you talking about, Maller? I'm going to tell you how it's going to happen. So Jazz Chisholm will get a standing ovation the moment he docu-signs the deal to say bye-bye to the Yankees. When that happens, standing ovation, applause, way to go. Absolutely. We love you, Jazz. I'll bet you he plays a game for the Savannah Bananas down the line. And these guys who are in baseball, what, boy, they could play for the Savannah Bananas technically, right? I think they're allowed to. They can play overseas. Why would they not be allowed to play for the Savannah Bananas? Right? If there's no baseball labor deal, oh, this, you think about a boom time? Now, I'm not a big Savannah Banana guy, but some of you people love it. And why not? Imagine the Savannah Bananas playing against like Aaron Judge, Shohei Ohtani, and all these guys. All right, it is the Ben Maller Show as we are continuing our journey into the abyss of overnight radio. And later this hour, we have Big Ben's Lame Jokes of the Week. That'll be coming up a little bit later. And that means our friend Billy will check in. We'll have some jokes for you. Take your calls right up until there at 877-99 on Fox. That's 877-996-6369. Also on X, at Ben Maller. That's at Ben Maller. Well, time now for the Maller Riddle of the Day. All right, here we go. The Maller Riddle of the Day. Late night TV host Jimmy Fallon. Apparently still on TV. Late night TV host Jimmy Fallon has partnered with Major League Baseball to make two blanks. Again, late night TV host Jimmy Fallon has partnered with Major League Baseball to make not one, but two blanks. That is the Maller Riddle of the Day. The answer, we'll get to it if you know it on X, at Ben Maller. That's at Ben Maller. We'll get to that, and we will do it next. However, it's a block party, a rousing part of the show. So I know it's the A block, and let's keep the faith and try to figure out what hour it is.
1: Number three.
0: Well, it is apparently hour number three, and it's all about that bull. Bull, bull, bull, bull, bull, bull, bull, bull, bull. Now, Brendan in Boston, Scotty on the Pike, they know about the bull. All right, do you know about the bull? You don't know about the bull? Really? Analog Al knows about the bull. So does Milkman Mike. I mean, they all know. Femi knows about it. Rob in the 321 knows about the bull. Michael in Tulsa. 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

0: 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We are live and local in your eardrums. Some people are like, oh, you're just another national gas bag mailer. Now, we're lucky. We have the bully pulpit here. This show is cleared on over 600 radio stations around the United States and around the world. That's very cool. But unlike some of those daytime shows, we are live and local, right in your eardrums. We're in your head. Whether you listen live or to the podcast, we thank you for that. If you really love the show, you listen all night, 4 hours a night, or to the podcast, or both. And then you listen to the fifth hour podcast on the weekend. Every Friday, Saturday, and Sunday, there's a new episode of the pod dropping later today. That's if you really like it. Now, if you don't like it, it's on overnight. No one is awake when the show's on. And who the hell listens to podcasts? Only losers. So who cares? Meanwhile, if you want to be part of the show, 877-99 on Fox, on X, at Ben Maller. That's at Ben Maller. La Reina. She was feeling a little blah. I think she's feeling a little better now, but she might be just a good actress. Who knows? But she's here. FSR Tech Queen.
1: Hi, Bill.
0: Right over there. That sounded like acting. And Coop-a-Loop at a Bronco Fan. That's a Bronco Fan. And your comments can and will be used against you in the court of the Maller Militia, so please act accordingly. Well, time now for the Maller Riddle of the Day. We'll get to your calls. We hadn't taken calls in a while because we had Benny versus the Penny last hour, so if you've been jonesing to get on, this is your opportunity to call in and scream and shout and yell and all that stuff. But here it is, Benny versus the Penny was last hour, and now here's the Riddle of the Day. The Maller Riddle of the Day. What could the answer be? Inquiring minds would like to know. So the Maller Riddle of the Day, we go to the world of entertainment. I can't believe the show's still on. Apparently Jimmy Fallon's still on late night TV. I stopped watching once it became unfunny, which was many years ago. Late night TV host Jimmy Fallon has partnered with Major League Baseball to make two blank. All right, that is the question. What is the answer? Let's see here. King Roy says to co-sponsor two public executions. All right. Femi going with two commercials is his answer. Alf, the alien opiner, says two new theme nights during the season, Christmas in July and Three Stooges night. What else do we have? Doc Dan says two flavors of pickled pig snout sandwiches. My God, that is terrible. That's got to be AI. No one's eating that, right? No one's eating that. Timmy from Busco, Indiana says everybody's talking about the tight pants. The two tight pants is the answer. Fun hats from Donkey Sausage. What do we have? Not Blind Austin in Bakersfield says two more shows about a not funny guy who thinks he is funny. All right. Corn dogs at the Texas State Fair. What do we got here? Larry D. said something involving Jimmy Fallon and Don Lemon. Interesting answer there. I don't know that we can use that one. What do we have? Rob in the 321 says to make movies in his hometown in upstate New York. What else? Page down. I can't read that on the air. What do we got here? OG Art Puffin says Jimmy Fallon is pairing with the MLB to make not one but two unsuccessful attempts to slide into home during his monologue. All right. The correct answer, Lorena, do you know the answer to the Maller Riddle of the Day? Late night TV host Jimmy Fallon is partnered with Major League Baseball to make two blanks.
1: Custom pizzas.
0: Custom pizza pies. Is that correct? No. Turns out that late night TV host Jimmy Fallon has partnered with Major League Baseball to make two children's books. He's making kids' books. One of them's called Your Baby's First Word Will Be Dodgers, and the other book is Your Baby's First Word Will Be Yankees. Apparently, if you're a fan of one of the other 28 teams, you're porked. Jimmy Fallon. Is there anything easier than writing a children's book? Anything easier? I should write a children's book. Why don't I write a children's book? My God. It's like three or four words on a page at the most and some artwork. Yeah. That's right. Unbelievable. All right. Now, I just found there's new audio of the... There was a confrontation. Is that too dramatic? There was a situation where Dak Prescott was walking to the locker room after the Cowboys got embarrassed. And somebody said, embarrassed, to Dak Prescott. And Dak engaged the guy in the bowels of Jerry's world. Let me see if I can send this over. I got to click this thing here. You'll see live coverage. As I'm going to send this to Coop right now, live on the air. See if I can pull this out. I'm getting the circle thing. It's not working. That's not good. So then I click this, and then I got to type this in and put the name in, and then I got to wait for that to pop up. Okay, so that popped up right there. So then I click that. Then I got to click send. And so then he's got to figure out whether that's worthy of being played on the air or not. In the meantime, we can take some calls. And let's see here. Let's go to Mike the Leprechaun, who's hanging out in the Commonwealth. And he is next at 877-99 on Fox. Big Ben's Lame Jokes of the Week coming up in a little bit. Hello, Mike the Leprechaun. Welcome.
2: Hey, my friend. Knock, knock.
0: No, we're not doing the joke. The jokes are later. We're not doing the jokes. Why are you doing the joke? We're not doing the joke. Why are you doing the jokes?
2: What do you call a bill's... Okay.
0: That's a joke? You're doing jokes? Are you going to make me... Should I take more no calls this hour again? No?
2: All right. No jokes?
0: Well, we're doing the jokes next segment. This is not the joke segment. And you sent some jokes in.
2: Yeah, all right. Anyway, I hope Pope Leo has some intervention tonight for the White Sox. I hope.
0: How would that work? Is he going to send holy water in or something like that? Or
2: yes, he'll sprinkle holy water on his the shirt they send over to the Vatican, so he'll have some divine intervention.
0: Hmm. Okay.
2: Yeah,
0: I'm sure he's working on that right now. How long does it take to fly from the Vatican to Chicago? Well, I guess they got to go to Cleveland, so he can go to Cleveland. They got time. Yeah. They got time.
2: He's got time. Has Lorena ever been on a honey shot at a stadium? I'm curious.
0: Oh, yeah. Lorena, you don't go to that many games, right, Lorena?
3: No, I've only been to, two games.
0: You've only been to two sporting events? You were at a Laker game.
3: The one in Denver.
0: Okay. And one in L.A., the Laker game?
3: You've been to more. That would count, right?
0: Yeah, well, I think that would count, barely. Yeah.
4: It absolutely counts. It's the pinnacle of basketball.
3: Yeah. So
0: Back in the old days.
3: But no, I was not a honey shot.
0: Okay. Well, you wouldn't. How would she know? The whole point of the honey shot is you don't know you're the honey shot.
4: That's a good point.
2: Don't they always look up? They look up at the screen and they see themselves.
0: No, but that's on the Jumbotron. But the TV feed's different than the Jumbotron feed. It's not the same feed. It's in-house, and then there's the TV feed's different. Now, there is the conspiracy that some of these hot chicks have agents and they negotiate to be the honey shot, hoping they'll go viral and pick up followers. That was a big issue during the World Cup. There were tabloid reports that was going on. That some of these super hot ladies had agents to try to get them on the World Cup broadcast so they'd be international celebrities.
2: But you weren't complaining, were you? When you were watching all those games, you weren't complaining.
0: Why would I complain? Looking at a good-looking... Why would I complain about that?
2: Did you hear Lionel, speaking of soccer, Lionel Messi retired from Argentina this week. Did you know that? Or do you care?
0: No, I don't really care. I don't. Isn't he playing in Miami, or he's done with that too? He was playing in Miami.
2: No. He's going to get two more years on the contract for Miami.
0: Oh, okay. All right. I feel like you're rambling here.
2: I'm not rambling.
0: All right. You want to do the picks with Poppy real quick?
2: Yeah.
0: All right. This is I'll give you the worst minute in radio. Here we go. Poppy is in San Diego. Hello, Poppy. What are you, three games you guys are doing? Three games?
5: Yes, three games. We're doing three games.
0: All right. By the way, let me point out, while these two guys try to figure out what the hell they're doing, that this portion of the Ben Maller Show made possible in part by our friends at Fox 1. NFL Week 5 is here, and it's a big one. Bears versus Packers, Sunday's America's Game of the Week, streaming live on Fox 1. Miss it live and you're just watching a highlight. Catch every play as it happens. Bears Packers live on Fox 1. All right, go ahead, Poppy. Quickly, please. Quickly.
5: Well, we're starting with the first game, the Chicago Bears versus the Green Bay Packers. Man, sure, I like Green Bay Packers with Jordan Love. I'm thinking, what about you, Leprechaun?
2: Now, Ben, are we picking the same games or different games?
0: Shouldn't you got
2: the rules?
0: Shouldn't you?
5: Oh my! Whatever you feel.
2: Okay, I'm gonna go. Okay, Eagles and Jacksonville. I'm picking Jackson. I'm picking the Eagles.
5: Wait. It has to be the same game. That's what. All right, on to the next game. Okay,
0: This is not the Three Stooges. It's the Two Stooges. Okay, so who did he pick? I don't even know who he picked in the Bears Packers game. Who did you pick, Mike the Leprechaun?
2: The Bears. Next game up,
5: the Baltimore Ravens and the Falcons. That's a Sunday night game. I'm going to go with Michael Penix, the Atlanta Falcons, because Lamar Jackson's questionable. What about you, Leprechaun?
2: I agree with you on this one. Same team.
0: Okay. All right. Last one. Boy, this is great radio, isn't it?
5: The last one, the Bills versus the Rams. I really like the Rams. Whose house? Rams' house with Matthew Stafford.
0: No, no. Why would you ruin my – come on. You're putting a whammy on me. Leprechaun?
2: I'm thinking the Bills are going to have a comeback week.
0: All right.
2: The Bills.
0: And there you go. All right. There you go. Three games. Okay. Thank you. And just for the record, Mike's picking the Patriots. He does every week. Let's go to the great state of Ohio. A man who is smiling from ear to ear. The Cleveland Browns are on a burner. The Cleveland Indians, as they used to be called and should still be called, won again. Let's do a wellness check. The man, the legend, the one and only, the Dickster. Dick in Dayton. Hello, Dick, my friend.
6: Ben, how you been? I've been
0: Give me a little taste
6: busy.
0: Of that, Dick. Yeah, you've been busy. We haven't heard from you. I was worried about you. I was like, well, this guy's living a great life. He's a social butterfly. You got all the ladies sitting on you there at the home you're living in. You're living the life, Dickster.
6: Thank you so much. I've just been busy. I've been helping downstairs here with the management. We've been having some, we have bingo, and then we've got like talent show, and we take little trips, they like sometimes to Springboro, but I've been just a little bit.
0: What's in Springboro? What's over there? What's that?
6: Well, they have where Susie Piper from the Kettering Banjo Society, she passed away. She we used to go over there, Doug and I and a couple other people, but.
0: Is that Doug from Dayton?
6: Yeah, Doug from Waynesville. Yeah.
0: Oh, Waynesville, yeah. Not Doug from... Okay, I'm sorry, I apologize.
6: But I just wanted to tell you, though, the Browns, it's kind of neat what they're doing. I like it.
0: You're into it. You think it's real, or you think it's fake?
6: I think they're going to, you know, I think they're going to win maybe, at the most, maybe seven games. Games.
0: Okay, so seven wins. That's send that out, cool.
6: Heads are rolling in Cincinnati. The Reds were pathetic this year, you know.
0: Yeah, they were. But you're more of a Guardians fan or Indians fan or whatever anyway, though, right? Right now, you're in football, you're Cleveland Browns, 3-1, and they're tied with Baltimore for the top spot in the division, right there at the very top.
6: Yeah.
0: And you know, Dick and Dayton, if the playoffs started today, do you know who the Cleveland Browns would match up with in the playoffs?
6: No, would it
0: they
6: be?
0: Would play, right now, they'd play Jacksonville. That'd be the matchup. Yeah.
6: Hey, have you heard from my friend from Cincinnati?
0: You're talking about Ohio Al. He lives up on the way to Cleveland. I've not heard from Ohio Al. I hope he's all right. He has not reached out to me in a while, so I'm not sure what's going on with Al. I know you guys were great, though. You killed it. You absolutely dominated
6: it.
0: What a night. Or afternoon. It was in the afternoon. You had all the show legends there. You weren't even nervous, were you? You weren't even nervous.
6: No,
0: you got up on
6: no.
0: that stage, and you just let it rip. It's awesome.
6: Thank you. But you know something else? So
0: what's that?
6: I couldn't get on the 1 week, the Browns, but they have a good post-game show on 92-point fan Titus and Jeff Phelps, and they always say Dixon Dayton. They say not Dick, but Dixon Dayton, the Southern Ohio number one fan of Cleveland sports.
0: Yeah, that's you. That's a great way to introduce you. All right, well, Dick, enjoy your weekend. I know hopefully you'll call next week. Check in with us. Make sure you let us know how you're doing. All right, enjoy your life. Go out there, live the life, and all that. All right.
6: See you later, alligator.
0: Oh, you changed it up on me, Dick. Bye-bye. All right, there
6: bye-bye.
0: Oh, there it is. Oh, see you later, alligator. Did not expect that. I've stolen Dick and Dayton's line.
3: That was cute.
0: Bye-bye. What's that, Lorena?
3: I said that was cute. I liked it.
0: Yeah, exactly. All right. Well, there it is. We have straight ahead Big Ben's lame jokes of the week. All the best one-liners, all the best jokes, as sent in by you, care of BenMallerShow@gmail.com with jokes in the headlines. That's BenMallerShow@gmail.com. We've got the weed man coming in here. He's my laugh track. We'll get to Big Ben's lame jokes of the week, and we will do it next. However, the live reads never end, and thank God for that. That means business is booming, and we're happy about that. It's the B-Block. 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

0: 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Make yourself a P1 for the show. Thank you, thank you, thank you, thank you, thank you. Thank you.
1: Knock, knock. Who's there?
2: Lame week.
1: Lame week who? It's Big Ben's lame joke of the week.
0: All right, let's do it. Weed Man, my buddy Billy in Hollywood, Florida. Are you there, Billy?
3: Yeah, how you doing, Ben? Make me laugh.
0: Any more free food from Perito?
3: Oh, I want to thank Perito. He sent me, it's great. He sent me steak and potato. It's great.
0: Oh, my God. I feel like Perito's paying you for the show. I feel like you're getting paid by Perito and food to be on the show. I feel like that's going on. All right, let's do this. Here are the actual jokes. Care of Ben Maller Show at gmail.com. What brand of lollipop best describes Weed Man?
3: What?
0: Dum Dums. That's Noah in Austin. There you know. Did you hear that Weed Man Hippie got Mike the Leprechaun high?
3: Really?
0: Yep, the Blarney got stoned. Rose, you know about the Blarney? You know about the Blarney Stone? That's Rosie, of course, right there.
3: Yeah, Rosie. Yeah.
0: Why is Weed Man on the no-fly list?
3: Why?
0: Because he could not wait a mile to get high. That's why. That's Scotty on the Pike, the legendary Scotty on the Pike. Did you hear that Weed Man is getting into his ancestry?
3: Really?
0: Yeah, yeah, he wants to know all about his tree. You love the tree, Weed Man. That's from Brendan in Boston. Why does Weed Man like the Ben Maller Show so much?
3: Why?
0: Because it gets him higher. Higher! That's Mike in Tulsa.
3: It does.
0: Yes, it does. What does Weed Man think of the capital of Florida is? What do you think the capital of Florida is?
3: What? What is it?
0: The letter F. That would be the capital of Florida for you. For you. That's from Eric in Kansas. What, do you even know what the capital of Florida is?
3: No.
0: Isn't it Tallahassee? I believe it is, right? I think it's Tallahassee.
3: Yeah, sure, right. Yeah,
0: but how long you live in Florida, Weed Man?
3: For a long time. I know.
0: You don't even know the capital of your state. That's wild. All right, all that weed. What do Weed Man and the Miami Dolphins have in common?
3: What?
0: They're both going to be losers this weekend. That's Eric in Kansas. All right. What did Weed Man call the recent garbage spill on the interstate in the city of Youngstown?
3: What?
0: Two words. Thanksgiving dinner. That's John from Youngstown, Ohio. All right. Why did Weed Man spend a week in front of a bakery?
3: Why?
0: He was hoping for free dough. He wanted that dough. I believe that was Mike the Leprechaun who sent that one. Did you hear that the Weed Man became famous in his detective job as an undercover agent?
3: Really?
0: Yes, he was known as Sherlock Homeless, is what he was known as. That's Mike. That's Mike the Leprechaun. What does Weed Man tell his grandchildren? To call him?
3: What?
0: Granddaddy Purple. That's Surfer Todd, the comedian. There you go. George in Uvalde says, did you know Weed Man Hippie once bought a sweet car online?
3: Really?
0: Yeah, it belonged to Neil Diamond. There you go. Bye, bye, bye. That's George in Uvalde. All right, I think that's all we have time for. Thank you, Weed Man. There you go.
3: Love
0: Weed Man Hippie. Be well, my man. Be well. 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
21: 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And there will be another ball game. Cleveland wins it here tonight by a final score of 9-5.
20: 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In the NFL, Thursday Night Football kicked off week 5 as the Buccaneers got their first win of the season, taking down the Cowboys in Dallas 24-16. Undrafted rookie quarterback Jalen Daniels ended 19 of 25 for 189 yards and a touchdown that went to Bucky Irving, who also had 21 carries for 165 yards and a touchdown. And on the ice, the Avalanche outscored the Flames 7-3. Calgary is still looking for their first win of the season. I'm Monty Bolaños.
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See, I had to wait for the red light. That's what I had to wait for. Welcome in the beginning of another hour of the Ben Maller Show. We are in the air everywhere. I know, right? It's here, there, everywhere, all over the place, as we are barking away. That's what we do here. Bark, bark, bark, bark, bark. Easy peasy. Your audio cup of inspiration, coast to coast, border to border, and beyond, on the vast and extravagantly powerful microphones of FSR emanating live from the bowl. That's right. Just a bowl of cherries. Guaranteed human. From the world-famous Fox Sports Radio studios, where Andy the comic book guy, who's no longer known as Andy the comic book guy, but he's part of Bill's Mafia, he said, "Hey, Maller, can you let me know, and Nick in Berkeley, who's back off the injured list, and Ernesto in the Bay, and even Dominican Mike, can you let all of these guys know about DraftKings?" I said, "Yes." The football season is heating up, and every single week feels bigger. 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Again,

0: Game of the Week streaming live on Fox One. Miss it live, you'll just be watching a highlight. Catch every play as it happens. Bears-Packers live on Fox One. So we'll get to our lead in a minute. I did want to mention that the Cowboys lost. That's always fun. Boy, we have a good time when the Cowboys lose. It's a lot of fun. And lucky for us, they lose a lot. I was texting some of my radio pals, and we were like, how lucky are we? The yearly tradition, like Punxsutawney Phil, will Punxsutawney Phil see his shadow? The Cowboys going into the poop fest on a yearly basis. So they lost last night to winless Tampa Bay. And the story is not the game. The story is Dak Prescott after the game walking off the field in the bowels of Jerry's World. And some person that works in the stadium saw Dak walking and said one word to Dak. Embarrassing! And that created a story that everyone will be talking about later today, all those big-time daytime hosts when they get up. Now, we have some audio we're going to play. Why are we going to play it? Because we have it. But here is the audio. Now, you'll hear Dak's part of it. I don't think you'll be able to hear the person that yelled embarrassing, but you'll hear what Dak had to say. Let's go to the audio tape. Here we go. This happened moments after the Cowboys got their bell rung by Tampa Bay. Take a listen. Walking. Oh, I heard it. There's Dak. Yeah, a lot of noise.
1: Yeah. You said it once I looked off, huh?
0: He's upset. You said it when I looked off, huh? Yeah, all right, there you go. He made some comments afterwards, which were a little embarrassing as well. So, Dak, I mentioned this earlier, but the Cowboys' issue with Dak Prescott is Dak seems offended by the review, not the product. That seems to be the problem for the Cowboys. That he just seems offended. Yeah, the whole thing. So we'll talk more about that later. Time now, though, for the big monologue. We start out in Denver, where Sean Payton is taking it back. Back. What is he taking back? He's taking back control. Big story from the Mile High City. Coaching prodigy demoted? What? If you have not heard by now, perhaps not, the Denver Broncos, much ballyhooed coaching change in terms of the offense, has backfired. Head coach Sean Payton confirming that he will resume calling the offensive plays in the Mile High City. The Davis Webb experiment has been sent to the freezer. It lasted 4 games. That's all she wrote. And Sean Payton handing the offensive play calling duties to himself after giving Davis Webb, the offensive coordinator, the title. A lot of fanfare, a lot of broadcasters wearing knee pads telling you how great Davis Webb was, giving him the Manny and the Petty and even the Hawk Tua. And it turns out that apparently he wasn't that good because he no longer has the job. That is a good jumping off point. Let us discuss the question. By taking over the play calling, isn't Broncos coach Sean Payton essentially admitting that all the big fanfare this offseason, the offensive strategy changes, was a spectacular fail, a spectacular miscalculation? So I've got Tabernacle, Frosted Brown Cinnamon Sugar, and Kroger. And we will combine all of these things together, and we are going to put the jambalaya right on the plate, little baba ganoush, the gabagool, some matzo ball soup, some French onion soup as well. Why not? That's how we're going to do it. So, first of all, though, Sean Payton hired the chef. He approved the menu. He bought the groceries. And now he's complaining the food tastes terrible. Well, Sean, you either screwed up the menu, you hired the wrong chef, or you bought the wrong groceries. The Broncos offense, out of 32 teams, ranks 27th in the NFL. I don't think that's good. Ah, you're being mean, Maller! I know. And Bo Nix looks lost most of the time. Most of the time. The Broncos really should be 1-3, right? The NFL admitted they gave the Broncos.

0: Broncos an unearned victory. It's an embarrassing thing. I'd be ashamed if I was a Denver fan. Very embarrassing. But that's what happened. So you know, it's really a 1-3 football team, not a 2-2 team. So Peyton took a trip down to the Tabernacle, and he had a little confessional. Went down there, a little confessional. "Forgive me, Father, for I have sinned. I gave Davis Webb the playbook. Bad job by me." This is a full-blown admission that the offensive game plan belonged in the garbage disposal, reversing the biggest summer decision and just announcing, listen, it's a quagmire. It's a quagmire is what it is. Peyton stripping Davis Webb of play calling duties after not one, not two, not three, four games. Like, Webb was promoted as the Mozart of offensive football. They're like, we got to hire him. He's going to become a head coach. We're worried he's going to go. The Buffalo Bills are going to take him. They're going to be the better. Oh, my God, no. How happy are they in Buffalo? How happy is the Bills Mafia? Now, who knows whether they got a good coach or not, because the Bills haven't looked that great the last couple weeks. That said, though, Davis Webb, not exactly Mozart. And here we are. It's still early October, and he's playing the triangle now in the back of the Denver Orchestra. Who goofed? I've got to know. Now, the same people who swore Davis Webb was a genius, the whiz kid cometh, the same people who were saying that now claim, well, Peyton's here to save the day. So how could you say Davis Webb's a Mensa and now, well, Peyton's going to save the day? Like, why should I believe you? And Peyton says there's more offense hiding somewhere, which is just wonderful. Where's he keeping it? Is it under a mattress? Is it in the sofa? No? Well, find it. All right, secondly, to La La Land, another NFL coach on the wrong side of things. That would be Mike McDaniel. It appears the honeymoon ended before it ever started with the Chargers. Has he been fired? No. He was hired to revitalize the Chargers offense, to maximize Justin Herbert, to level up, as the kids say. And McDaniel's experiment has been about as good as rubbing anthrax all over yourself. Not a good idea. So Los Angeles, the AFC team in L.A., is 0-4. They are averaging a pathetic 306 yards per game. They are scoring less than 17 points per game. All that stuff is bad. Justin Herbert is more concerned about his lady friend than he is his football. He stinks. The running game has been mostly ineffective. McDaniel's job security, there's a lot of hand-wringing going on. He's under the scrutiny there. Now, he calls the criticism, quote, standard operating procedure. McDaniel admitted, he said, quote, I don't expect to get praised through failure. The offensive genius is floundering in La La Land. So here's the question. Is former Dolphins coach and current Chargers offensive coordinator Mike McDaniel's offensive genius reputation officially on life support? It's worse than that. It's worse than that. They're planning for the funeral. The media loved the biography. Boy, it was a good story. Everyone goes to the same hokey heartstrings media college, and it's the sports writer clown college. The Broncos ball boy becomes NFL offensive mastermind. Beautiful story. Guy was a Bronco ball boy. That's great. But the biography isn't the performance, and right now the performance is a wrestler in Mexico called El Stinko. El Stinko. Mike McDaniel was prematurely inducted into the NFL X's and O's Genius Society, the Mensa Society of the NFL coaching, and he's got the unusual glasses, he speaks in riddles, he always sounds like he's high, and suddenly he's a visionary. Oh, yeah. He's got his kombucha tea, he's ready to go. The football intelligentsia handed him a clipboard, a lab coat, and keys to the offensive kingdom. And it turns out, based on what we have seen with the Chargers this year and the Dolphins the last couple of years, this is not just a flash in the pan. This is not just, hey, things haven't worked out for us this year. No. When he had premium-level Tyreek Hill, right? He had premium gasoline, Tyreek Hill and Jaylen Waddle, everyone thought this guy's a master chef. And you took that away. You took Tyreek Hill away. He got hurt. Jaylen Waddle went away. And even though he was there while McDaniel was coaching the Dolphins, you took away the filet mignon. So there's no more filet mignon. And it turns out at this moment, Mike McDaniel is struggling. He cannot even make frosted brown sugar cinnamon Pop-Tarts. He's having all kinds of problems. He can't make, and you know, those are Jerry Seinfeld's favorite Pop-Tarts, the frosted brown sugar cinnamon Pop-Tart, which is a solid Pop-Tart. I was more of a strawberry Pop-Tart guy. Solid. Haven't had a Pop-Tart in years and years and years. Anyway, listen, the Chargers hired McDaniel again to try to figure things out with Justin Herbert. And now it appears they have to hire somebody to try to fix Mike McDaniel. This is not going well for Jim Harbaugh. How many layers of incompetence are we going to go through with the Chargers? They play the Broncos, by the way, this weekend. There's a difference between clever and effective. McDaniel is clever, but clever doesn't put points on the scoreboard, doesn't move the football, and doesn't create situations where Justin Herbert doesn't have brain farts right and left. All right, final thought. To Philadelphia we go, the birthplace of our freedom. And earlier this week, the Eagles freed themselves from two-time Pro Bowl center Cam Jurgens. But that guy got picked on in school, right, with a name like that, Cam Jurgens. 2027 seventh-round pick also goes to the Baltimore football team for a 2027 fifth-round pick. And my favorite, the 2028 second-round pick. I know Rick in Maryland right now saying, morning time to Cam Jurgens. So the GM, Howie Roseman, insisted that there's nothing to see here, that Philadelphia was not, they were not shopping Cam Jurgens, their offensive lineman, but things happened quickly. Roseman defended the trade. Of course he did. He made it, citing draft capital. He also was very braggadocious about salary cap savings. Confident also that some guy named Drew Kendall, you've never heard of, can do the job at center, claiming the Eagles effectively gained four players for one. Okay. Question. Are Howie Roseman and the Eagles holding a bonfire on the roster? Mid-season bonfire on the roster. So after a brief deliberation of the available information, Howie Roseman wants you to believe that this is some kind of sophisticated salary cap maneuvering. Right, my response, I've got a sandwich. What kind of sandwich? It's a bologna sandwich. It's a hero sandwich. It's a bologna. Capital B, bologna. The salary cap, I have said it since the beginning. I will continue to say it until they turn off these microphones. The salary cap is the greatest alibi you can possibly have in professional sports. Now, baseball doesn't have a salary cap. I will guarantee you, those GMs, those executives are like, we got to get a salary cap. We can make any move we want, and whether it's good or bad, we just say it's the cap. It's the cap. That's what it is. It's the, hey, it's like a garbage disposal. You put anything in the garbage disposal, that's what it is. Every time a general manager makes an unpopular decision, suddenly, it's just the math. It's just the victim. Put your arms in the air. I don't know what to do. It's the man. Forget the spin. Forget the excuses. Certainly, I don't do gymnastics. Have you ever met me? I don't do gym. No, come on. I don't do those kind of accounting gymnastics. Hell no. Look at the actions. You don't lose 40% of your starting offensive line in 24 hours and call that some kind of strategic domination situation. You call it controlled demolition is what you call it. That's what's going on. They've gone to Kroger and they purchased the graham crackers, the marshmallows, and the chocolate, and they've got a bonfire roaring and gasoline flowing while the front office led by Howie Roseman is standing there with a stick making a nice s'mores while they spray kerosene on the flames. And they're telling everyone, no, no, no, it's a controlled burn. That's all it is. You had Lane Johnson quit on the team, walk away, couldn't handle playing in the NFL anymore. You knew that. That happened, I think, on Tuesday. And then on Wednesday, you still traded one of your other offensive linemen. Yeah. And we're told yet Howie Roseman is playing chess. That's what we're told. Well, I believe Howie Roseman is really eating the pieces of chess. That he's right now, he's got the king there. He's just eating it. So this isn't financial responsibility. It is a trip to the ballot box by Howie Roseman and the Eagles front office. And they just voted no confidence, a vote of no confidence on this Eagle team, dumping it down the drain like an expired carton of milk. Bye-bye! That's it. Now, that doesn't mean they're not going to go out and win this weekend and upset Jacksonville. It just means that the front office is betting this is not the team. They're not going to get her done. It is the Ben Maller Show. We're trying to get her done. If you'd like to be part, 877-99 on Fox. That's 877-996-6369. You can be part of the program that way. Also on X, at Ben Maller. Later this hour, we have Sports Jeopardy. Straight ahead, hooray for Hollywood. Hooray for Hollywood. The Coop Scoop on Entertainment. We'll get to that, and we will do it next. However, it's the A Block, and it is time now to go to the Lorena Theater in Sherman Oaks, California, the iconic Ventura Boulevard, and find out what hour it is.
1: Number four.
0: So, must be a delay or something like that. It was very odd there.
1: I pushed the wrong button.
0: All right, there, you're wrong. But let's try that again. Let's see. What hour is it? Eeny, meeny, miny, moe.
1: Number four.
0: All right, now we're cooking. I see the jazz hands. I was like, forget about it. But then I saw the jazz hands, and I was like, okay, so I don't need to go bonkers. Well, every sports season, everyone. Every sports season built on preparation. Isn't that right? 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I see Eugene in Chicago. 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

0: 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I know. Pretty cool. 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
0: 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Also on X at Ben Maller. I know, it's wild and crazy and all that stuff. Lorena is here. She's known as the FSR Tech Queen.
2: That's right.
0: Let's say hello to her. And Koopaloop at A Bronco Fan. That's A Bronco Fan. Your comments can and will be used against you in the court of sports radio, so please act accordingly. Thank you, thank you, thank you. All right, back to it we go. We have the Coop Scoop on entertainment. That'll be coming up in a little bit. Look forward to that. And let's see, who do we have on the phones? Eeny, meeny, miny, moe. Let's see, is Hollering James there? Hollering James in Minneapolis, Minnesota. He's going to play for the Vikings
3: Ben.
0: This weekend against
3: the
0: Saints.
3: I watched the Vikings game. I told you that game was going to be close.
0: Congratulations.
3: Pay the monthly. The penny pick Tampa Bay. Me and you went with the Vikings. This week, you heard the penny. It went with the Vikings. You went with the Vikings. I got them this week, too. But Saints, the New Orleans Saints, without just Case Keenum, are going to play the Vikings very ugly. The Vikings are down to two quarterbacks. Two.
0: James, are you doing sporty talk radio? Is that what you're doing here, James?
3: I kind of say that, no. But my brother says I know nothing.
0: Yeah. All right. Wonderful.
3: But I try to stay in the know, Ben. And you know, any game show you've got, I'm willing to play.
0: You love game shows. Why do you love game shows so much? What's your thing about game shows?
3: Because I am dying from a call from that beautiful woman in Montana.
0: Here we go.
3: I would love some advice from Tammy. And I would love some advice from Lorena, Lorena could help me out.
0: What about me? I can give you advice. You want advice? What do you want? Ask me anything. I'll give you advice right now. Go ahead.
4: All right, Ben, am I trying too hard?
0: Yes. If you're asking if you're trying too hard, the answer is yes. Next question.
3: Am I wishful thinking even with Coop?
0: There's no crying in radio. You can't cry in radio. Do not cry. We do not need to cry.
3: No, I'm not crying. I'm a grown man. Hey, grown men never cry. You heard the song.
0: It sounds like you're about to cry. You're a ball of a glass case of emotion here. What's going on with it?
3: I got the world by the tail, but I keep messing it up living here because the Somalians want to throw me out now because of my religion.
0: They want to kick. How are they able to kick you out? Do they run the place?
3: No, the priest keeps coming to visit me. Today he brought me a $50 food gift card, and it was
0: That was nice. Oh, wow. What are you going to spend that on?
3: I don't know.
0: Food?
3: I had 40
0: food. The answer is food. The answer is food. You're going to spend it on food. That's the answer, James. Food.
3: Yeah, I can't buy cigarettes. I can't buy sports memorabilia. It has to go on food, Ben.
0: Oh, so you got more. Is that a government thing that you got? Like one of those,
3: no,
0: those cards?
3: No, it was a Cub. No Cub Foods. It was a Cub gift card. It's not a government thing. It's ran by the church. It's Pastor Saul.
0: All right, gotcha. This is riveting.
3: Tell Weed Man, he needs to come up to Minnesota and get involved in the church.
0: Yeah. Okay. I'll let him know. I'm sure Weed Man seems like a very religious man. I'm sure he's going to do that. Yeah. All right.
3: Hey, thank you, Jesus!
0: Okay, thank you. I'm going to move on, but it's not you, it's you. Thank you. Let's say hello to, let's go to Benjamin. I was all excited last time we talked to Benjamin, get ready for a big pig roast to get ready for the Saints game, and then they had to play the game, and then that was the problem. They played the game. That was the problem. Hello, Benjamin in New Orleans. Welcome.
2: Oh, it was a big problem, Matter Man. It was so sad to see the Dirty Bird just come into the dome and just walk all over, fly all over the Saints. But it could be worse. I could be up in Minnesota up there. At least we get some of them Vikings this week. We looking for better. Hey, man, I got to tell you, as much as I thought, I already was so happy to be able to talk to you. Now I know you like my brother from another mother. Because I hate the Cowboys, too. There's nothing better than to see the Cowboys lose. So what a beautiful way to start the football week.
0: Yeah, not only lose, they were a touchdown favorite at home against the winless team. And their quarterback is such a wuss, he can't handle somebody saying embarrassing while he's walking off. He probably, I'm reading more about the story. Apparently he pointed out who did it to security, so the guy's going to lose his job. Can you imagine losing your job?
5: Yeah, that's why he turned around and looked so long.
0: Yeah, it's ridiculous. It's so stupid. The guy's probably making like minimum wage probably. He's like, oh, let's get this guy fired. And Dak's got $60 million
6: a year. Can I play devil's advocate for a second, though?
0: Yes, Coop, what?
6: How stupid do you have to be if you're making minimum wage working at the stadium to say embarrassing as the quarterback of the Cowboys walks by?
0: Well, he waited till Dak was looking away and said it when Dak wasn't looking. So, and he probably lost a parlay or something like that. He was probably pissed. He lost a parlay on the Cowboys. And it's like, what the hell, dude? Come on. Right, Benjamin?
2: That's exactly right. Hey, Coop DeLoop, you know, you like my brother, too, because we both got the Sean Payton tie. You know,
6: he
2: had the States through the Holy Land. And he going to do the same for the Broncos. That man a genius. And Lorraine, I got to tell you, girl, we can't wait to get you down here to the Creole. You the Creole Queen. We can't wait to laissez bon temps rouler. Let the good times roll.
0: I like that.
5: That sounds like a great time.
0: We got to do a Mallard meet and greet in New Orleans. We haven't been there. We got to do the meet and greet.
5: I'm going
2: in December. We start with the beignet and the chicory coffee, and then we go to the Hurricane and the Couchon Delay. And, man, hey, you that Marcel man you talk to, he always talk about the food. He know nothing about food culture. You need to come see us.
0: I got you. All right, Ben. Thank you, man. Benjamin.
2: Thank you for
0: the
2: call.
0: All right, have a great weekend. There he goes, Benjamin. A new star. A star is born. Louisiana. Remember that woman, Barbara, from Louisiana? We used to have a woman named Barbara who called the show for a while. She was great. She sent us a king cake, and she had that Louisiana thing. But Benjamin, he takes us to the next level. Absolutely. Late night drug tester writes in, says, let's not forget to wish our neighbors to the north happy Thanksgiving, or will that be an exclusive on the Fifth Hour podcast, he says. What else? Let's see. Can't read that. Ben says, the reason I respect you is because you're blank are idiots. Thank you. Appreciate that. Very kind of you. I will retract that particular word. The bird is the word, is the word, is the word. What else do we have? Let's see. Page down. Let me go back to the phones. Scotty on the Pike. Is he there driving around? Hello, Scotty. Welcome. Scotty.
7: Hey, Ben.
0: Scotty.
7: How you doing?
0: What's going on? Thanks for the joke, Scotty. That was nice. Good joke.
7: Oh, thank you for reading it. Appreciate it. Yeah. I heard Anthony's surgery was a success.
0: Yes, he's alive. That means I don't have to
7: he's
0: call
7: alive.
0: Him, right? He's alive. I don't have to call him.
7: So. You don't have to go down and crack some Creole medical skulls.
0: That's right.
7: He's going to be on life alert while he convalesces. And when he presses the button, it says, hey, cuz, I've fallen and I can't get it up.
0: Pretty much. That's what he does. Yeah. That's great. He's consistent, though. My favorite part is when he asks me how I'm doing and then I talk to him and he completely ignores me. That's my favorite part of his phone calls. I love it. Yeah.
7: Right. Well, asking how you're doing and hey, cuz, are the only things I can understand he says, but
0: yeah, I always ask Lorena about her daughter. And what else does he ask you about, Lorena? I don't know.
5: Where I get my good sense of humor from.
0: Yes. Lorena has a hot girl privilege, and any hot woman can say anything, not even remotely funny, and every dude will laugh. It's wild. Well, Anthony laughs
5: either
0: at
5: that or completely ignore you. It's one of the two.
0: Oh, is that right? Okay, no middle ground.
5: No.
0: I gotcha. Yeah. Okay. You want middle ground. Yeah. What's up, Scotty? What do you got, though, Scotty? What's on your mind?
7: Well, the big talk up here now is the size of Drake May's hands. Apparently, he has little pity paws, and that's why he can't hold on to
0: them. Yeah. I remember when he was coming into, I remember the draft, they said he had little hands, little tiny hands. Yeah.
7: Little hands. But that, he was second in MVP, and his hands were not an issue last year, but now it's an issue. So I am
0: He needs to go to the moon and see if he can get bigger hands on the moon. But he can't go to the moon because they nobody's ever been to the moon, according to he said. Didn't he say that the other day? The moon landing, not a thing. Yeah,
6: he did.
7: Drake May.
0: Yeah, Drake May does a weekly radio thing on the other station and said that he's not convinced the moon landing happened.
7: Huh. Well, that's probably because his wife put something funny in the cookies in our last baking show.
0: Yeah, that's Well, his wife, is she still doing those baking shows? It's I don't know.
7: Yeah, she is, and I guess they're very popular. I have not watched. I think my wife has dabbled in it, but I have not watched.
0: I have not. I have no life, Scotty on the Pike, but I have more of a life than watching that. So there is that. All right, Scotty, thank you, man. All right, the great Scotty on the Pike. Buddy, have a great weekend. Let's go to Marcel in Brooklyn. Marcel, Benjamin called you out. What do you have to say to Benjamin, Marcel, quickly?
8: Block Benjamin now.
0: That's a drop, Lorena.
8: That's a drop, it is. And the Scoop on Entertainment, that is, ladies and gentlemen, which starts right now. And here is none other than my man himself, Justin Cooper at Bronco Fan on X. It's all yours. And take it away.
6: Thank you, Marcel. As always on Coop Scoop Entertainment, we're going to start off in the movie theaters. And in this weekend, we've got a couple movies that I've been excited about wanting to check out. The first one I'm going to mention is Other Mommy. Now, ooh. I have seen the trailers for this, and it looks pretty, pretty freaky, a little terrifying. My wife wants to see it, but she's also horrified at the same time. It stars Jessica Chastain as the other mommy and the regular mommy. But she is Bella, an 8-year-old girl living at home with marital problems, confronts a sinister entity that comes out of her closet. And the presence, whom she calls Other Mommy, becomes increasingly threatening to her and her family. That is out, but it's got pretty bad reviews so far.
0: See, that name, Coop, could go either way. Could be a Hollywood movie or it could be an adult movie. You never know.
6: That's true. It probably is an adult movie somewhere.
0: I'm sure. We should check with our expert. Everyone's got to have a guy, Lucky Tony. I'll bet you Lucky Tony knows if there's a movie by that name. I bet you.
6: Yes, you're probably right. Also out in theaters this weekend is The Social Reckoning. Now, this is a companion movie. I don't know if you want to call it a sequel to The Social Network from back in the day.
0: I remember
6: the Facebook movie.
0: Yeah.
6: So this is also, it's from Aaron Sorkin, and it is inspired by true events. We're back at Facebook. The whistleblower who started the social media reckoning that we're seeing playing out today. I believe it has to do with, all of the...
0: When people were telling the truth and they were getting blocked during the pandemic? Is that what it is about?
6: I don't know, purposely, putting stuff to divide people on Facebook and stuff like that.
0: Well, it's like in TV, they said if it bleeds, it leads. But on the internet, if it causes heartache, people stay on longer, right? I mean, people are upset. Political ideology, people get very worked up by that crap.
6: Right.
0: For them.
6: So this is it's got a big cast. It's a true David and Goliath story. We've got Mikey Madison, who won Best Actress a couple years ago for that movie Anora. She is in the movie playing Frances Haugen, a young Facebook engineer who enlists the help of Jeff Horowitz, who is played by Jeremy Allen White, who is famous from the show The Bear, and who is the Wall Street Journal reporter. And they go on a dangerous journey that ends up blowing the whistle on the social network's most guarded secrets. Jeremy Strong plays Mark Zuckerberg in this one. Bill Burr also appears in this movie. So, it's got a pretty good review so far. That's out this weekend. And last but not least, one thing that I wanted to point out on TV this week, Wednesday, October 14th, is the return of the show The Lowdown on FX at 9 p.m. This is season two. I watched season one. It was great. The cast is led by Ethan Hawke, who plays an obsessive Tulsa citizen journalist. And Betty Gilpin and Tommy Lee Jones join the second season.
0: Still getting work, Tommy Lee Jones.
6: I know, right? He's old. Like,
0: how old? He's got to be in late 70s?
6: He's 80 years old.
0: 80 years old. That's late 70s. That's early 80s. That's past late 70s, yeah.
6: That is a Wednesday at 9 p.m. on FX, The Lowdown.
0: Awesome. All right, there it is, the Coop Scoop on Entertainment. You want to play Sports Jeopardy? Call right now. We'll have a brief game of Sports Jeopardy, 877-99 on Fox. Sports Jeopardy is next. However, it is live read season. It is the B block, and let's see, what hour is it?
5: Number four.
0: It is. Oh, we got the full jazz hands. How lucky are we to get the full jazz hands?
5: Lucky.
0: Very, very, very, very lucky. And let me press this right here. Listen, the football season heating up every week feels bigger with DraftKings. 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
0: 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NFL Week 5 is here, and this one is personal. Bears versus Packers. This Sunday, America's Game of the Week, streaming live on Fox One at 1 p.m. Eastern Time. This rivalry needs no introduction. Bears and Packers, one of the oldest in the NFL. There's no bigger stage to settle it than this one right here. Don't worry, you can watch everything, catch every play, can't miss action before it becomes a highlight. Bears Packers live Sunday on Fox One, and a big spot for the Packers to try to avoid embarrassment. It has not gone well for them this year, even though they've got a good record, relatively speaking. So we'll see what happens on Fox One on Sunday. Check it out. Bears with their backup quarterback. Chris in Boston is going to play. Hello, Chris. Welcome.
6: What's up, Ben? How are you?
0: It's a quick game you're on, and Philip is in SoCal near Knott's Berry Farm. Hello, Philip. Welcome.
7: Hey, how you doing, Ben?
0: Good to have you, buddy. Thank you. Here we go. A category we're going to use is leaderboard. 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Tell me who their all-time leading scorer is. 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For $200, the Chicago Bulls.
6: Chris. Michael Jordan.
0: That is correct. $400. I'll tell you the NBA team. Tell me their all-time leading scorer, the Los Angeles Lakers.
7: Philip.
6: Chris.
0: Philip.
7: Jabbar.
0: Kareem Abdul-Jabbar. Is that correct? No. Believe it or not, it's Kobe Bryant. Kareem played. Oh, I didn't give you a chance to steal, Chris. Bad job by me. All right. $600. I'll name the team. Tell me their all-time leading scorer, the Orlando Magic.
6: Chris. Shaquille O'Neal.
0: No. Philip?
7: Jimmy Hardaway?
0: No, it's Dwight Howard. Boy, wow. Tough game. 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
29: The Tampa Bay Buccaneers got their first win of the season after defeating the Cowboys in Dallas 24-16. Bucky Irving had 21 carries, 165 yards, and a touchdown. He also caught a touchdown pass. For Dallas, Dak Prescott was 24 of 42 for 316 yards, one touchdown, and two interceptions.
30: Well, to say embarrassing, I think I'd be discrediting them. And but we're definitely supposed to win this game. This is a game, you know, that was a game we're supposed to have on paper or whichever way you want to look at it. And I think Shadi said it best in the locker room. In this league, you've got to win the games you're supposed to win.
29: In Major League Baseball, the Guardians have kept their season alive, outscoring the White Sox in Chicago 9-5. Jose Ramirez homered and ended with 3 RBI in the win. So game 5 of the ALDS will be on Saturday in Cleveland at 8 p.m. Eastern Time. I'm Monty Bolaños.
31: Morning to all. 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
31: 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Here's Brady Quinn, LeVar Arrington, and Jonas Knox.

0: Get it, Sticks.
1: You like how I did that?
0: Hell yeah.
1: Well, hold on, man. Like, hey, bro, this ain't Zesty Hour, bro. Like, this is two pros and a cup of Joe, bro. Like,
0: sorry, man.
1: That's what this is. Okay, come on, man. Tighten up.
0: Sorry, man.
2: I think people love boobs.
1: Whoa. You guys gonna play a drop like that off the top? Wow. Oh, ego cube. I mean, I stand by that statement. I mean, and I do not disagree with you.
0: Oh, my goodness.
1: I was reunited with the Trisha, and let me tell you something.
3: Everyone wanted Zesty this morning, right?
1: I mean, hey, that's frisky. I'm okay with frisky.
0: Well, I know this.
1: What you know?
0: That's two pros and a cup of Joe right there. It is LeVar Arrington. It's Brady Quinn. Jonas Knox with you. You can find this show on the iHeartRadio app along with hundreds and hundreds of affiliates all across the country. And if you're listening on the podcast, we appreciate you doing so. This is a live broadcast that'll go all the way up until 9 a.m. Eastern time, 6 o'clock Pacific. And I would just like to say this to get things started. Okay. I would like to say congratulations to the Dallas Cowboys, who just authored up the worst loss of the NFL season. Congratulations. That was a bucket of puke, crap, and insert anything else you want in that. Spin it around. That was awful. And it's got nothing to do with the fact that I had the Tampa Bay Buccaneers losing in that game in a survivor pool. I had Dallas in a survivor pool as a near double-digit favorite on a short week against a backup quarterback and a team that was winless, and they rolled out that. That was awful from the Dallas Cowboys.
1: I mean, I think, did I have them going to the Super Bowl? I can't remember, but I'm off the Dallas Cowboys bandwagon. This team stinks. It absolutely stinks. Backup quarterback in, and no,

0: This to me just oozes of a team that is not a serious team to compete for a Super Bowl. I got duped. I was wrong. I fell for it. And I don't have anything else to say at this point. It's that disappointing. It really is.
1: Was it Bengals Cowboys? You had Bengals Cowboys Super Bowl?
0: I think so. I don't know if I'll show a rematch or something or what, it's
2: they're a matchup of most hyped teams, I'll tell you that. Those two, Bengals and I mean maybe, yeah, hype. A lot of hype. I mean, if you think about it, those are two teams that have the best two, arguably the best receiving tandem with a legit A-list franchise quarterback at the helm. And you're just not seeing that. You know, you're just not seeing the you're not seeing what this team is supposed to be. And listen, CeeDee Lamb, I feel for him because he gets after it. Like he tries to make plays, but I mean the one interception, the way that happened, the way they were kind of careless with the ball, you know, I just it's sloppy football. It almost looks like a team that's unsure of itself at this point. That the execution is not there, and when you take and you break down where this Dallas Cowboys team is, it's definitely more about the storyline. And you gave the storyline of Bowles and you know where this Tampa team is, but it's 100% about the Dallas Cowboys being a fraudulent football team. First thing I could think of when I'm watching the game, I'm like, this team is killing Jerry Jones, man. Like, figuratively and literally, they're killing Jerry Jones. This man, think about what he's done to be a winner. It's almost like he's been trying to overcompensate for the loss of Micah Parsons.
3: I want me some glory hole.
2: Hey, that's right, and he ain't getting it. He hasn't got no glory hole at all. There ain't been no striking of oil.
0: Like, what does Micah have to do with this?
2: Well, no. It's not about a moving on from Micah. It's a justification of moving on. Like, everything that he's done, aggressively going after players on the specific side of the defensive ball, is 100% a justification for the decisions. And let me make it clear.
0: What do you mean?
2: I'm not saying Micah, like as in Micah, but I'm saying the justification of the move that he made, that was the starting point, an origin of him being very, very, I think the most aggressive I've seen of him going after players on the defensive side of the ball in free agency, trades, in the draft.
0: So you don't think his age has anything to do with that and the fact that they stunk on defense?
2: Well, I think I think if you look at it, I mean, if you're not good on defense, why would you get rid of your best player? That doesn't track well. So
0: because you're not good, he wasn't helping either. I mean, I know he's good, but I'm just saying, like,
2: he was helping.
0: I don't know, man. I think they moved on and they're just trying to build back up a defense. Then they're doing it with more parts because they have more money to spend.
2: I mean, it's a fair counterpoint to it. I just think that based off of how I'm looking at it and what I see, I think there was a lot of fallout from that moment.
0: I mean, he hasn't been able to play. Like, what does that matter?
2: Well, that's true, but you didn't know that when the trade took place.
0: Sure, but like since then, it's not like he's like tearing it up in Green Bay, and you're like, oh gosh, we got to figure out a way of just looking better than Micah right now. It's like he's not even a factor right now.
2: You're living in the now, like today. Like, that's a legit point today. I'm just basing
0: I think when you're closer to death like Jerry Jones is, you probably live more like that.
4: Settle down just a little bit.
2: I think when you're living closer to death, you get rid of players like Micah Parsons prematurely, and that's what I think. And he's tried again.
0: It sounds like a weird Penn State. Are you gonna get say something about Katron Allen getting released? Are we gonna go into that too now? What are we doing here?
2: Oh, you came in hot today, Brady Quinn. I mean, if we choose,
0: well, I'm just asking. Today, like, what are we doing here? We're gonna make all about Penn State.
2: And then you're going to that voice right here, like you're so ridiculous with what you're saying. I'm just making my point at in the morning time on our morning show. The Cowboys stink. I think they're figuratively and literally killing my.

0: man Jerry Jones by the way they're playing.
1: We agree on that.
0: He's put the money in to make this a better defense, and the defense didn't do horribly bad. They didn't have this amazing day on offense for the Tampa Bay Buccaneers, but their offense is letting them down. And you have arguably the best receiving tandem in all of the league. So the question has to become, why is this team underperforming so bad? A 2-3 team that Jerry Jones has perceivably, this may have been his most aggressive team, even with the triplets. You can include those teams with Larry Allen in the triplets. This might be the most aggressive he's ever been on building a team, and they're grossly underperforming. And you got to ask the question, why?
2: I don't look. Last night's game, I thought, look, it's a total loss all the way through. I mean, you had a fumble, you know, on special teams, I believe, as well, too. So there's all that. But I look at it and I go, man, Jerry Jones is being asked after the game about, does there need to be a change with the defensive play calling? Like, I looked at last night and said they couldn't get a stop against a winless team with a backup quarterback and injuries. And they ran through them. And the only reason that game was anywhere close is because Tampa Bay made the egregious decision to not go up three scores. And we're just going to go for it on fourth down at the goal line. And Dallas went 99 the other way. And Tampa made a bad team decision like bad teams do. And then Jerry Jones is asked about defensive play calling afterwards. I just think in totality, that was awful. And, you know, Dak Prescott, you know, you mentioned it, Brady, was asked after the game about the embarrassing term. And he had this to say in response.
3: I know when he said it, I just happened to look at him. And at that point, you know, he looked away, didn't look. And then when I turned my head back, he said something else. And so that's the part that, you know.
2: All right. Yeah. So there was another clip that was going on that yes. Dak had.
1: Yes.
2: Yeah, yes. There was a
1: that away, guys.
2: Yeah. There was another clip.
1: Can I just break it and say this? The NFL right now has an issue with young defensive coordinators because they're not very good. Like, Christian Parker is the youngest in Dallas Cowboys history. He's not very good. Kelvin Shepard in Detroit, I'm not sure if you saw his comments more recently, how defensive he's gotten, how bad they've looked. They're the worst defense in the NFL right now. And I don't know why he's so defensive about it. You are what you are. So figure it out. Move on from it. You know, the first issue is if you're in denial, you're never going to get past that first step. But we've got a ton, like, last night's game plan for Dallas should have been simple. We're loading up the box, mix up some of the fronts, whether it's a bear, over, you mix up some odd fronts in there if you want, but load up the box to stop the run and force the entirety of the game on Jalen Daniels. Make him have to throw the football 35 times plus. And instead, they allow the Tampa Bay Bucs to run the football damn near 40 times.
0: They did.
1: And that's purely because I don't know, maybe they felt threatened by someone, whether it was Emeka Ebuka or Chris Godwin or Tez Johns. I have no idea. But it should have been so apparent what Dallas was trying to do to the Tampa Bay offense that they had no other decision to make other than to try to air it out because they just don't have any of the looks up front. I mean, it literally was that simple. And I understand we could say, hey, and don't get me wrong, the Dallas offense didn't do anything on their side either. You know, they couldn't run the football effectively. Yeah. They obviously were getting too much pressure too at times. So they played their role. But if you were to look at the Achilles heel of the Dallas Cowboys right now, after all that investment they've made, they can't get these guys lined up to just play defense. And there's a problem right now in the NFL with that.
0: I'm going to stay on the defense side of the ball or on the offense side of the ball. If you're not getting your best player involved any more than what they did last night, they ran the ball and they ran the ball effectively, but they weren't very effective in the air. And if you make a team one dimensional, then you got to figure out how to handle things in that dimension that you chose you're going to go up against. They chose to take away the pass. You got to stop the run. and they didn't do that. And that's, but it was still only 24 points. It's a lot, but that still should be for the type of offense that this Dallas Cowboys team is. That
1: you thought Dallas ran the ball well?
0: No, I thought Tampa ran the ball well.
1: Yeah.
0: I didn't think Dallas, I mean, Dak
1: they really
0: the
1: didn't try
0: all over the place. Right. That Dak threw the ball all over the place. Pickens had a hell of a game. But yeah,
2: Dallas didn't do anything
0: Pickens had a big game. I just don't think that their offense is able to finish drives, and it's been a sputtering struggle for the I think the bigger storyline is the offense. I do. And if this is what their offense is going to be for the entirety of this season, then you'd have to assume that this will not be a double digits win team. It will not. It looks like it's a collapse of a team, if you ask me.
2: Why not even collapsing? Because I think this is not even just exclusive to this show, because I think I had Dallas winning the NFC East as well. And I think Prisco was real high on him. Why did everybody take the bait? I'm just trying to figure this out. Like,
0: roster wise, it's a good looking roster.
2: Okay, I mean,
0: it's a good looking roster. Outside of there, I'm not.
1: Yeah, I mean, look, they're the number two scoring offense in the NFL.
2: Yeah,
1: and they've kind of been somewhere top 10 for the last 5 years, with the exception of a couple years ago. But their offense hasn't been the issue. It's been their defense. They haven't been better than 28th in the NFL in scoring defense the last 3 years. They've been atrocious. And so I get why they aggressively went after it, but like, they're no different this year. And that's more of my issue with all this is it's been a defensive issue. They can't seem to figure it out. And this hasn't been just this year. It's been years, last 2 years.
2: They're giving up over six.
0: So y'all don't think the offense let them down last night?
2: Everybody
0: watching that game. Y'all don't think
1: everyone let them down. They threw two picks, but the defense stinks and it has stunk.
2: Their defense has given up over 6 yards of play, which basically means if you just line up against them, you'll never reach third down.
1: I mean, LeVar, like this isn't new with Dallas. The last 3 years, they have been one of the all the way around worst defenses in the NFL, like bottom four in the NFL at a minimum, if not worse, in scoring defense, total defense, however you want to chalk it up. That's been what they've been. I can understand why they made such an investment. I can understand why they went after a defense coordinator saying, hey, let's go after this young, bright mind we think we're bringing out of Philly. But much like we're seeing with Davis Webb, for example, he was a young, bright mind interviewing for head coaching jobs. Well, guess what? He's not calling plays anymore the rest of the season, at least right now in Denver. We talked about Sean Mannion struggling offensively. Like, we're keep deeming these guys young, bright minds, and they get their opportunity. They stink.
0: Dang.
1: I mean, I'm just calling it what it is, man.
0: Yeah, I get it. I mean, I think we can all agree that this is a failing team. And the biggest question is it more so about going back to talent?
1: I'm crashing out, man. I hope they lose every game. I'm crashing on this.
2: Both you guys are, you know, reading Jerry Jones's last rites on the air because of this game last night, which I think is excessive.
0: Last rites?
1: Yeah, I mean, he's getting old. You don't think he's getting antsy in his pantsy for a win?
2: Sure. I mean, yeah, I just... If you want to be a Paul Bear, this is not the way to go about it. I would just say that. Not
1: I swear to you, I turned that game off at one point last night, and then I had to put it up to like view both because I was so frustrated, and I ended up watching the USF UTSA game at the same time.
2: How'd that go?
1: I'm like, I've got to watch the Texas team that I at least know will be able to put up some points and go win a football game.
2: How'd that other one go?
1: I was disgusted. It ended up great. They may not have had a buddy who had some money on it, and then I told him to maybe double down on some of that money, and it worked out great. One both sides of the bet.
0: So you saw them losing?
1: Who, Dallas or UTSA?
0: Yeah, you. Yeah. What?
1: Well, no, UTSA ended up winning, but they had a 2 minute drive, LeVar, where they essentially just ran the football for the 2 minute drive. The quarterback scrambled a couple times. There was really not many passes thrown. It was one of those where you're like, this is kind of what their offense has been, and somehow USF couldn't figure that out.
0: Yeah.
1: So,
0: We're talking about the same game. The letters mixed up because I was like, that's the Heartline game.
2: By the way.
1: Yeah. Harlan's head coach at USF. And then McCown's son, I believe Owen McCown.
0: Draft. Yeah. I mean, they get a horrible holding call at the end of the game that, I mean, they went across the 50 with that first play and had 9 seconds left. I mean, that, you know, they had a chance to actually try to tie it up. They could have Hail Mary'd it with that 9 seconds, that holding call.
1: It was weird, too. I didn't see, like, I was watching the holding. I didn't think it was a holding either at the end. Hail Mary shot.
0: It could be questionable, but, I mean, in that play, I would have let that one go. I would have let that
1: because they didn't give them any chance. It like really affected the game at that point. They didn't give
0: them
1: any
0: chance. And they had two timeouts at that point, right?
1: I think you're right.
0: Two timeouts. Yeah.
1: Yeah, because I think they had to use one on the holding.
0: And I find that to be even a more interesting game.
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31: 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Good Friday morning, everybody. Welcome to the Power Trip Morning Show. My name is Chris Hockey. Thank you for tuning in. We got a lot to get to today. Of course, the initials game, Marty Galarnar, the return of my main man, Mark Parrish. He's on his way in. And we've got Johnny Creasel. And we've got, what is that thing called? Oh, yeah, the Power Trip Parlay, which I believe Corey's already lost for the week. So much to get to. Let's get her started. Here's some comedy from my main man, Dusty Slay. It's the Power Trip Morning Show on Friday. You made it. Come on in. I am glad you are here.
32: I don't know why we keep track of time the way we do sometimes, you know? Like the other day, I asked this guy, I was like, hey, man, what time is it? He was like, it's 20 to 4. I was like, listen. If you don't know, just say you don't know. Don't give me some kind of weird math problem. Just because I'm not wearing a watch, you know what I mean? Now I got to take a quiz to get the time. I don't know why we break it down like that, you know? It's not shorter. 20 to 4, 340, it's about the same, right? But we don't break anything else down like that. We're not like, hey, what's this cost? $28. How old are you? 6 to 40. What month is it? 15 to February. Yeah?

0: a Friday. It is October 9th of 2026. This is the Power Trip Morning Show. I'm Corey Cove. That's Chris Hockey. There's Meat Sauce, Paul Lambert, Zach Halverson. And I just mentioned it's Friday, which means the gentleman, John Kreisel himself. Hi, John. Good morning. John, Paul, Paul, John.
1: Hi.
0: John, Mark, Paul.
1: Hi.
2: Pope, John, Paul.
1: Hello.
2: Yeah. Hi.
3: Hi.
2: Hi.
0: Hello, hello.
2: And blessings.
0: Hi.
2: Blessings.
0: And also with you.
3: Bless all.
2: Blessings.
3: Wow.
2: Blessings.
1: We did not plan this.
3: No.
1: Either.
3: We have the same shirt on.
0: You do. He has a t-shirt. You have a sweatshirt, but the exact same logo, the exact same graphics.
3: Exact what? Same brand.
2: What's it say, sluts?
1: Skull. Yeah. It says Vikings.
3: Yeah. So sluts.
1: That's us.
0: Where'd you get that? Ragstock?
3: No, homage. Yep. However you say it.
2: Homage?
0: You can say it both ways. Kind of like Drew Lindsay or Drake Lindsay.
3: Oh, no.
0: You can say it however you want. You
2: can't help yourself.
3: I fell asleep. Is that what happened?
0: Apparently, Drew Lindsay needs to pick it up a notch or two.
3: And Smith on defense.
2: One of these days, you're going to be Mark Rosen. You are. One of these days, you're
3: going to be. I'm going to make it that far.
0: Well, Chris, you know what, though?
2: Dude.
0: You know what, though, Chris?
2: Yeah.
0: It hasn't happened to me yet.
2: Yeah!
3: What?
0: Inside jokes left and right. Yep. I got to stop sports betting. I'm just not good at it.
2: I love it.
0: I mean, what? No offense to the guy working the stadium last night that yelled at Dak Prescott, but he's right. Embarrassing. How do you lose to that team? But they did, and I'm already out of the Power Trip Parlay, and you guys haven't even released your picks, and I'm already out.
3: Yep. Yeah.
0: So I have to already anti-sweat all three of you. But I got to stop sports betting. I'm not good at it, and I don't watch the sports that I bet on.
1: Football
0: That's
1: the
0: dumbest
1: toughest,
0: thing.
3: Though. Yeah.
1: NFL is the toughest. It is. They have it down to a freaking science. The algorithm. It is not Seen Bear's algorithm. No. That's a different one.
3: Yeah, that's a completely different bit.
1: Yeah, it is a coin flip in so many ways. It's the I watch every game every week.
3: Yeah,
1: and same. Still, it is a roll of the dice.
0: 24-16, the Buccaneers beat the Dallas Cowboys. It was in Dallas. You got a backup, undrafted rookie quarterback. No Baker.
2: Mm-hmm. No candlestick maker.
3: Yeah.
1: It's it was an ass-kicking for a good chunk of the game because of turnovers. But the Buccaneers still should have lost that game.
3: Yes.
1: Yeah. Did you see that at the end, gentlemen?
3: They didn't. They were down on fourth,
1: They
3: right?
1: were down on the one-yard line, fourth and goal, and they were up by 14. So that was 24-10 at that point. They go for it instead of kicking the field goal, which I do like. And I know, you know, a bunch of people last week, of course, I misarticulated the whole TJ Hawkinson thing. But
3: hey, you got ripped.
0: Got dragged.
1: Which is good. I don't, yeah, rip
0: yeah,
1: away.
0: You don't care.
1: No, life is good, man. Rip away. Mm-hmm. I'm a casual, whatever they say. I like the killer instinct. You're 0-4 and you say, let's get the touchdown and bury them and feel good about it. However, poor play call. Why don't you run Bucky Irving,
3: who's
1: been having
3: fire.
1: A huge game, 175 yards and two touchdowns. They don't get it. Dallas goes 99 yards, scores. They go for two, which analytically, sure, that's the way to go.
0: Mm-hmm.
1: But they don't get the two-point conversion. And then still, there were times at the end, because they still had three timeouts. They still could have. There was a near pick six when Tampa Bay went to throw the ball when they're trying to run the game out. If you would have caught it, I would have caught it. Paul would have caught it. Louis would have caught it.
3: Yeah.
1: Hawk would have caught it. And that is then going to probably be a tie game. You know, pending the two-point conversion. Insane. So still, even though Dallas got their asses kicked, they still should have at least got it to overtime.
0: It is a nice little reminder, though, for our game on Sunday. Because we had to sweat against the Dolphins. We shouldn't have. But we had to sweat to get a 5-point win against the Dolphins. And it just feels like the Vikes are going to roll the Saints. But you got to remember this. In the Power Trip Parlay, I picked the Vikings -1.5.
2: Yeah, that's what I'm saying.
0: Which means they're in huge trouble.
1: Me too.
3: Oh,
1: but
3: wow.
1: I don't know. There is momentum is a thing. And that is my entire, obviously I was at the game dealing with the kiddo being in the cheerleader thing. What cutest thing I've ever seen. Mm-hmm. I got to post the videos today. They're adorable. She did awesome. Loved it. She was skull chanting with me in the stands. It was great. Awesome time. Except the game. When the game was over, she's like, I'm sad this game's over. She had never been to a regular season game. I said, I am not.
0: It was a tough watch.
1: And that is why, of course, yes, it's 100% chance of victory if he slides there. But give the fans a payoff. Score there. Then it goes to a 99.7% chance or something like that. And of course, yes, a player could get hurt. This could happen. Yeah, all these things.
0: You could still lose.
1: You could still lose. Yes, technically.
0: And if you lose that game, imagine the heat on KOC and his team for not taking a knee.
1: No, I get it. I get it. But also,
0: the downside is not worth
1: it. From a fan standpoint, yes. And having spent a lot of money to be at that game and having to buy the extra seat for Chloe, pay it off.
0: Well, Will, the thrill is he's price so of admission. Good. There you go.
1: He's paying for Reichard. My wife's talking about getting a Will jersey, and I said, do it. This is absolutely worth it. He is the dude.
3: He's the best.
1: Yeah. I don't know. It is a, and don't forget down the road, too, in a meat grinder of an NFC, tiebreakers could come into play. Points are part of that. I don't know. I see what people, you know, I guess I sort of agree, but my God, we need to unass that offense.
3: They need to make it right. Like, what's his face say that all the time?
2: You need to make it rain.
3: Who's the guy in Red Dead?
0: Dutch.
3: Yeah, he said we
0: need more time. I have a plan.
1: How dare you?
2: I need to make it right.
3: Didn't he say that?
2: No.
0: Maybe, but the two big ones were I need more time.
3: He'd always needed more time.
0: I have a plan.
3: Yeah, I have a plan.
1: Which is what it feels like on offense now is KOC is Dutch. Yep.
2: That was really funny. That's actually pretty good, yeah.
3: Dutch sucks.
0: Why hasn't Kyler worked yet?
3: He needs more time.
2: He needs to make it right.
3: Yeah, see? That's nowhere near anything.
0: No,
3: I'm sorry.
0: No, I don't think so. No.
3: Every time you thought Dutch was going to do something cool, he just needed more time. It's like, damn it, Dutch.
1: That was the perfect time in my life to play that game, too. It was pre-Chloe. I wasn't married yet. So we were, you know, not doing everything together. Like, she had plans.
0: Married to Arthur in some ways.
3: Don't.
0: You were committed to Arthur.
2: Yeah. Don't. See what happens?
1: Yes.
2: Yeah, don't. When you give your heart away?
3: Yeah.
1: But sitting there, though, I would be cussing at the TV. Mm-hmm. And then if Kayla would come home, she's like, what's going on down there? And I'm like, this son of a bitch!
3: Yeah.
0: I hate Micah. Yeah. Oh, man.
3: Micah sucked.
2: That's sure. Bitch.
3: Yeah.
0: Yeah.
2: I want to start the game all over just to kill him.
1: I know. Is there a way you could, there's some alternate game that you could play where just right at the start, you just
2: start killing.
0: Right.
3: Yeah.
0: You take him out while you can.
1: Yeah.
3: That game was the best.
0: It was the best.
2: Shortest game ever. 10 minutes in, they hang him.
3: Yeah. All right. The end.
0: Hey. Yeah. Problem solved.
2: Yep.
3: Yeah.
0: Well, maybe one of the greatest games of all time. That's going to be a true statement for the next like 5 weeks, and then it's game on.
3: Yeah.
0: GTA 6.
1: And then we'll see how Kyler does.
3: Yeah.
0: Well, oh, that's said. A good point.
1: Yeah.
0: See, it seemed like for the rest of October and early November, Kyler kind of figured it out there. What went wrong, Dutch?
2: He was a healthy scratch. My arm.
0: Carson Wentz just slinging it because Kyler's at home playing PS5.
3: Yeah. And really, Carson play it?
2: Carson's not even a healthy play.
3: Yeah. No.
1: They'll be like, look at Kyler on the sideline breaking down film from the other, you know, the opposing defense. Why does he have a controller in his
3: He's
1: hand?
3: He's on Twitch.
1: Yeah.
0: He's on a golf cart.
3: Yeah.
0: With a machine gun. I can't wait.
2: Yep.
0: So anyway, the power trip parlay already dead for me because I had Dallas -8.5. So I only missed it by 16.5 points.
2: This is a hard week, man. Yeah. I went through my picks. I'm like, boy, I don't feel good about these at all.
3: Yeah.
0: Well, good. I hope you all lose.
1: By hard week, there's going to be really good games to watch.
2: Yep.
3: Yeah.
0: And we got another 8:30 London game, Saucy.
3: Yeah. Hell yeah, man. Love it.
1: Yes, sir.
3: Can't wait.
0: All games should be at 8:30.
3: Yeah. Weren't they at 8? Am I misremembering?
2: Who?
3: Weren't some of them last year at 8 a.m.?
1: Let me see here.
2: Oh, no.
0: I don't know.
3: Because I thought I remember Mus having to be in here at 6 a.m.
2: We got to try it harder.
3: Yeah, we got to try harder.
1: That's 8:30.
3: All right. That'll be great, though.
1: Tottenham. Good morning, Tom.
2: Tottenham that ass.
1: Father-in-law is in Maui right now.
0: And rough.
1: He goes, last time in Switzerland, because he was in Switzerland a couple weeks ago, the show started at 12:30 in the afternoon. Here it starts at 12:30 a.m. Good morning, Tom.
0: So we're committed. Like the Ben Maller of Hawaii.
1: We are.
0: Interesting.
3: Mm-hmm. Tom's committed.
1: He's the best.
3: We should go to Hawaii sometime and interview the boat captain.
2: I'm the captain.
3: Do weather updates.
2: Boy, you just can't
3: help yourself. Yeah,
0: yeah, you're ripping today. You're man, you're the Micah of the Power Trip Morning Show.
3: You guys should put me down.
1: Micah's
3: you
1: need a piece more of garbage.
3: Help. I do. Yeah, I need a lot of help.
1: Micah's a mangy thing, too.
3: Yeah, oh, yeah. Oh, yeah. Micah's hideous.
2: Yeah, they wouldn't even bathe him in Valentine's.
1: No. That water looked like chocolate milk.
2: Yucky.
3: Yep.
2: Yeah, that's what mine looked like in the Vegas bathtub.
1: Wasn't from you, though.
2: No, that's a good point.
0: Gross.
1: Soap scum.
2: You know, we got the itinerary yesterday, and as of right now, we're still leaving on time, but I was just reading a story. Tornadic activity expected to start this afternoon. A hurricane warning actively in effect from Ocean Springs, Mississippi to the Bay Gulf County line in Florida as Isaias nears major category 3 strength. Holy blank. Moving north northeast at 15 miles an hour. Hurry up.
1: Has there been any discussion of moving the game?
2: Not that I've read. The danger storm.
1: No, I mean that you've heard, like as far as in your.
2: No, not at all.
1: You would find out today, I would guess.
2: I would think so, expect hurricane conditions to strike the coast tonight and early tomorrow morning. And we're supposed to fly out midday tomorrow.
3: Are they? Did I see this correct yesterday? Are they moving or thinking about moving game day?
1: Because where were they going
3: to? Bama.
2: I would guess they'd have to.
1: You have to be.
2: Yeah.
1: And it's not like these things you can just pick up and move. There's a ton of logistical issues.
4: Yeah, they're moving indoors.
3: Oh, okay. Oh,
1: okay.
3: Like to the basketball arena or something?
0: To a Waffle House.
3: Oh, lucky.
0: Yep.
2: Yeah. That's what they do down there.
0: And a Wawa.
3: Wasn't there a Waffle House, Hawk, in Nashville that you walk like 2.5 miles to get to?
2: I could see the sign, which meant it was close enough to walk to.
3: Yeah. You were probably 0.5.
2: Oh, you have no idea. Those were the bad old days.
3: Oh, I hear you.
2: There was a highway that I had to cross to get there, and I was like, going to close my eyes and pray.
3: Yeah. Play a little Frogger here. And
2: see you guys over there, maybe.
4: Jesus, take those wheels.
2: Either I'll see the Waffle House or the Jesus.
3: Yeah, either way, you're winning.
0: Or the Mark Parrish, who's right behind you. Look at Marco.
2: What up, buddy, boy?
1: Yeah, if this hurricane predicted path moves even slightly west.
3: Thanks, Paul Douglas.
1: You guys are going to get blasted.
2: Yeah.
1: This is no joke.
0: How far up? How far north does it go? Like, does it get anywhere near West Lafayette, Indiana? Okay. That's much. The only reason I'm asking is because I don't want Drew Lindsay to be affected.
2: You just can't help yourself.
0: You're by the throws.
2: You guys got
0: the wind.
2: I'm telling you.
3: Smith on defense.
2: As early as we've been getting up, you guys are going to be thinking he does in about 5 years.
3: Oh, yeah. I'd give it less
0: but
3: than that.
0: But that's when I'll retire.
2: You just get old. You don't.
0: Hey, Mark Parrish. Oh, man. Genius. McDonald's Monopoly.
3: You almost said it.
1: Is it back?
0: Let's peel it, man.
2: Penny!
0: Let's peel that.
2: Man, you know, there's no place I'd rather be for a hurricane than New Orleans.
1: Yeah, great spot.
0: Hey, let me ask you a question. You know how, like, if you guys play group slots or team slots, right?
3: Go on.
0: Let's say you hit for $1.7 million. Technically, whoever pushes the button is the legal winner, correct?
2: That's exactly, and they will look.
0: Right, so everything else, doesn't matter who put the money in, whoever pushed the button is the winner.
1: Yep.
0: So you guys all have to be tight enough to understand, well, this was team slots, so we have to be fair about this.
1: Yes.
3: Yeah.
0: Parrish just bought you guys breakfast, right?
2: Yeah.
0: If one of you peels Boardwalk or whatever the $1 million prize is, do you get it or does Mark get it?
2: You know what's going to be crazy is he's going to find out that I got McDonald's later today.
3: The same thing.
0: Chris, I don't think they have those peelable things on burritos, but amazing. How great would it be if we still had, then Zach would go back and watch the film here, streaming on KFAN.com/watch, and Chris's eyes just light up, and he slowly puts it in his pocket.
2: Yeah, I'm standing up, and you see the urine.
3: He doesn't come back for the next segment.
0: And everybody's like, what was up with Chris putting that thing in his pocket? 6 hours later, he just tweets out, I just went to McDonald's and won.
3: And guess what? They're still serving breakfast all day.
2: You see me taking the bullet out of the chamber.
3: You open your eyes walking across the street.
0: I think the first thing I would do if I won $1 million through Monopoly is probably spend less time on my roof.
2: That'd be a great idea.
3: Go to Gutter Helmet and gutterhelmetmn.com. That's gutterhelmetmn.com and never clean your gutters again.
2: Yeah, I'll spend... I got all choked up. I'll spend my less time on John Bonus's roof.
1: Jesus. Jeez. Oh, no. Coming out of firing.
0: Mark Parrish is back. Parrish, you said you were locked in on initials at home last week. Let's see if you can keep that momentum today in a couple of hours.
5: I don't know about anybody else, but I hate it when that happens.
0: When you're locked in at home.
5: Happen when I'm in there.
0: Yeah, it's the pressure, man.
2: I agree. It's the lack of pressure, right?
5: Yep. 100%. It was just easy as can be. I was sitting there laying in bed listening to you guys just coming to me.
0: Priest, it's like watching Wheel from your couch. It's a lot easier from your couch.
1: 100%.
0: Uh-huh. Yeah. All right, Creasel is here. Parrish is here. More of the Power Trip Morning Show after this on The Fan.
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3: Well, any he must winners? Have won. He's gone.
0: Any winners over there?
1: He took off.
3: Yeah, Hawk's gone.
1: Now headed for the hills.
0: Did he get Boardwalk? Oh, he's back. He must not
1: have. That would be so funny if that actually happened and he said, see you later. I'm gone.
0: See you. I wouldn't blame him. Right? It's Friday morning. You win a million, you just go.
1: Yeah.
0: You just leave.
1: When you don't say that you quit, so you could maybe go and try and quadruple that money over the weekend. And if you don't, see you on Monday.
2: Sussy's got a hell of a conspiracy theory.
0: Go on.
2: Sometimes my phone will not let me in the building.
0: Mm-hmm.
2: And Saucy, he's convinced that this is the reason why. Tell him.
3: I'm pretty sure that iPhones like mine is acting weird and Hawks is acting weird because a new phone's coming out and they want you to just say, get frustrated with it and just buy a new phone.
1: I think Apple's been accused of that before.
3: Yeah.
1: And not like conspiracy-wise. I think at one point there was evidence.
2: Yeah. I hate it when you're standing like right by the sensor and it says, your phone's not close enough.
3: Yeah.
1: Yeah. Like, do you want me to be inside of it?
2: What am I going to do?
5: Yeah, mine wasn't working this morning either.
2: It's the weirdest thing, man.
1: It's like the old Chad Ochocinco bit in that podcast with Stephen A. Smith when he said he was throwing the boots and the lady said deeper and he said, I'm already all the way in.
2: It's exactly like that.
3: I can't get any closer.
0: You got to let somebody else talk because that was exactly what I was going to say.
2: I know, it's crazy.
0: And you just beat me to it. You stole my thunder, man.
3: Yeah.
1: Or
0: that was my exact analogy.
1: Or when I was in a room while one of my army buddies was throwing some boots and the gal said, harder! And my buddy says, I can't!
2: Yep. Yep.
1: It's not 6 o'clock yet.
0: So you don't think it might just be our security system?
3: No, like it's not even like that. Like I will like
1: other things outside of here. You have issues with your phone, right?
3: Like I'll screenshot a picture that I'm going to send to Smitty 48 times, mm-hmm. and it'll like the phone will freeze. It'll start over.
1: Same.
3: Yeah.
0: Crazy.
2: Yeah. Driving me crazy.
0: I have zero issues like that.
3: What phone do you have?
0: Whatever the new one is.
1: Oh, well, that's.
0: Oh, hang on. You guys can back me up on this. I was so overdue. What did I have before this? Like an 11 or 12?
21: That was ridiculous.
0: Like, I was about or 4 years late to upgrade to this one.
2: I was in that womb for about 9.
0: Oh, it was way overdue. and to be honest, the only reason I got rid of that one is because the battery life sucked. Otherwise, I'm like, the phone functions fine. It just couldn't hold a charge for more than a handful of hours. So
1: mine's
0: battery had to go.
1: 15 Pro Max. I don't think that's super old.
2: I got a 14.
3: Bonus, no joke, has like the 8. She has the smallest phone.
0: Again, how does that battery hold?
3: No idea.
2: Alcohol.
3: Yeah. No, the battery.
0: What
3: the
0: are we
3: phone.
0: Up to, Zachary? Is it 18?
21: 18 got released this year. You have the 17.
0: So I have the 17 Pro. See, so I don't even have the newest new one.
1: But it's new enough.
0: New enough.
3: Yeah, they ain't screwing with
2: me. How do you know what phone he's got?
21: So Zach, he got it the last year when I got mine.
1: Zacho.
3: Yeah, they went together.
1: The new one's going to be the 19 then?
21: 19 next year. The 18 came out just like last month.
1: Oh, okay.
3: But you can order it, what, next week, Zacho?
21: I don't know exactly when you can order it. It might already. No, it's already out. Oh. My buddy got one.
3: Did he get the flip bit?
21: No, that's the iPhone
3: Duo,
21: and that's out. I think next month or something. Yeah. That's the flip one.
3: A week from today, you can order it.
0: And, yeah. your brother doesn't care for Apple products.
3: He hates Apple. He doesn't have an Apple product.
1: Screws up the text string.
0: Yeah. So just so I understand his taste in things.
3: Yeah.
0: He likes Insane Clown Posse, hates Apple.
3: Hates Apple.
0: Interesting choices.
3: Because he's the one who got me on this. He had an iPhone for a while. And every time a new one came out, his got all wacky and weird. You think I'm weird? He's weirder than I am. But yeah.
0: So he converted you, but you still stick with the iPhone. But
3: yeah, that's the only phone to have.
0: Hmm.
2: He's been trying to convert me for years.
3: No, that's Tommy on Thursday. Yeah. Did you do it, Hawk? No.
21: Same
3: Tommy.
21: Answer.
1: Oh.
3: Yep.
1: Chris.
2: As of right now.
1: To go back to the travel situation sure. with mm-hmm. the storm in New Orleans.
2: Yep.
1: It looks like it's going to pick up steam, and it will be 1 a.m. Sunday. It's going to be the eye will be over Tennessee, and then 1 p.m. Sunday, it will be in northern Kentucky. So it'll be out of the way. But the water had receded then in New Orleans.
2: For sure. I just hate the idea of landing in that.
1: Right. Because you guys get there tomorrow?
2: We would, And I would probably local time, just guessing. I haven't really looked yet, but around 4 maybe.
0: So how about this? You know, Ben Lieber yesterday hinted that PA is not going to love the moderate chop. And you're like, he's not going to like the moderate chop.
2: Mm-hmm.
0: So PA's walking in here at 9 o'clock and I go, hey, good luck with the moderate chop this week. And he goes, not worried about it.
2: Yeah, he's gone a little cool on that.
0: He's like Zen mode. And I'm like, what are you, a better flyer now? He's like, not really. I'm like, well, then what about the moderate chop? It's supposed to be moderate and choppy. He's like, it'll be fine.
2: Yeah.
0: It's like, geez, you read a Phil Jackson book over there?
3: Good for him.
0: Yeah, he's really chill about it. Good for him. Maybe he takes some anxiety pills or something.
2: Maybe so.
0: Whatever that Krista Pike gal was trying to take when she was getting lethal injection. Maybe just to take the edge off. Paul, your hands up.
3: That lady, Woodhawk.
2: Well, it's still possible.
3: Yes.
5: She can sleep through anything.
0: She's talking now, I guess.
2: Barry. Amen, brother. Yeah.
0: Yikes.
2: It's the truth. Man, how about that? Crazy.
1: Yeah. Just do firing squad.
3: Yeah.
1: Let's do it.
2: Yeah, and make it pay-per-view.
0: Yeah, let's not.
1: Not even pay-per-view.
3: People would watch it.
2: Well, they're gonna.
0: Yeah. Not me. I ain't watching that.
2: No, I don't think so.
0: Either. I mean, I'm glad he's being executed, too, but I ain't gonna watch it.
2: Yeah.
0: Gross.
2: Yeah.
0: Gross.
2: Yeah, man.
0: Ugh.
21: One, two, or three.
2: You're on the phone, Zach. Yeah, we can hear you, buddy.
21: Just give me a number.
0: Oh. 3.
21: All right. Here we go. I won a free apple pie.
3: Oh, hell yeah.
5: Oh, well, not an apple winner.
3: Yeah.
2: Wow. Hell it's an iPie?
3: Oh, good. Brilliant. Brilliant.
21: No, that's what you're into.
2: Damn right it is. I was going to say, I'll trade you mine.
21: That was fun, actually.
2: Yeah, it is kind of fun. I'm going to pull mine right now, too.
0: Yeah, why not?
21: We got slot machines that are...
3: Oh, yeah.
0: All right, don't forget, if you're watching KFAN.com/watch, make sure you watch Chris's facial expression just in case he puts the... ticket into his pocket.
1: Just in case.
2: I can't get the damn thing
0: out. Oh, no. Connecticut.
3: Oh, no.
0: I'm going to keep this for later.
3: Gotta go. My problems are behind me.
2: Pennsylvania Railroad. If I collect all 4, I'll get some napkins.
3: Man. The railroads on the slot machine are A+.
1: Oh.
2: $100,000 towards gold bars from Monopoly Go if I get all 4 railroads.
5: Well, I got B&O for you over here, buddy. You're halfway there.
2: No, dude, I wanted to say something about that.
3: No, the railroad.
2: Oh.
1: How about the luxury line, too? Oof.
0: Well, again, how about it was initials where we finally all realized that we've always been saying one of the railroads incorrectly our entire lives.
2: Cost me the game, I think, that day. Yeah.
5: Stinking Reading.
0: Reading Railroad. Nuts, because it's Reading, Pennsylvania.
5: Yeah.
3: Mm.
0: Even though it has an A in there. It looks like Reading.
5: Yes.
0: And we all said Reading our entire childhoods. And we were dead wrong.
5: I want to know how 99% of the country had to have been saying Reading.
0: Oh, yeah. Reading, for sure.
5: Like,
0: Reading
5: unless Railroad. You were from Reading, Pennsylvania.
0: Right. It was the Reading was Railroad Reading. And the Reading Rainbow, right? So we grew up on both.
3: Great show.
0: Front page sports in a second. 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

0: birthday bash is on Treasure Island, November 5th and
1: 6th. It's official?
0: It's fueled by...
1: Don't choke up, buddy. You'll be there.
2: 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I know 25 years is something to look back on and tear up about. 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
1: it really is.
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1: You know what they say, check your junk and check it off.
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6: I did that yesterday. It was great.
2: Dude, look at you.
0: 40 yeah, cents off yeah, yesterday.
6: I got 40 cents off yesterday. It was sweet.
0: Oh, actually, 60 cents with my Advantage card is awesome.
2: Yeah. Jeez, look at you guys.
6: Holiday whales.
2: Just yeah, saving money left and right. I just saw a stat on the scroll at the bottom of SportsCenter. Right, the Buccaneers won last night 24-16 over Dallas. Mm. The Bucs were 0-4. The stat on SportsCenter just said that was the first time Dallas has lost at home to an 0-4 team or worse since 1975.
6: Wow.
3: What?
2: Yeah. They just don't lose at home to teams that are 0-4 or worse, but they did last night.
6: Rosie.
2: Former Gopher Bucky Irving with 21 carries, 165 yards, and a touchdown. Also had a receiving touchdown.
1: Man, does he have some moves?
6: He's great.
3: Yeah. He's very good.
6: Yeah.
3: Lightning.
2: So the post-game controversy in

0: story that's all over the place, and Dax getting asked about it, and there's stories on ESPN.com about it, is he's walking through the tunnel when the game's over, and a guy who works at the stadium
1: my God.
0: Just goes, "That's embarrassing." Oh. And Dak looks back and realizes that some stadium worker just said that was embarrassing. And I'll give Dak a little bit of credit. He death stares him, but he never stops. Doesn't confront the guy, just stares at him like, "Did you really just say that?" And just keeps walking. And then when he was asked about it after the game, Dak basically said, "If you're going to say it, then say it," because he looked back and he said this guy kind of cowered and turned away and tried to act like, "Oh, well, whoops, wasn't me." Yeah. It's like, say it, be man enough to, you know, stand up and say it.
2: But also, it doesn't matter. If you're Dak Prescott, who cares what some random says? You know what I mean?
0: But it's not a random. I would argue this person should be fired. And
2: I heard it was a driver that was hired. So it was like a car service or something. When I saw there was a community note or something. Because they said it was an employee of the stadium, and then there was a community note or one of the whatever they call it on Twitter.
0: The guy's a douchebag either way for being in the tunnel and yelling at Dak Prescott. Like, you got to know you're in the tunnel.
3: You're a lawyer.
1: Yeah.
0: there's some exclusivity to be there. There's a reason you're down there.
3: Yeah.
0: If it was a true worker of the stadium, it's like, buddy, that's not your job. You're not there as a fan. You're working. Right. That would be a fireable offense. But
4: Yeah, I agree, because that would catch you off guard. It's because you're used to hearing things from the stands. You're used to hearing things from the fans, especially if I played in New York, heard all kinds of stuff from them. But like when all of a sudden it's somebody that's on your level and you're walking out or in that kind of bubble where you're supposed to feel protected and you hear something, that would just throw you off.
0: Can you imagine, Mark, when you're playing for the Wild and the person who opens the door to the locker room, they open the door to let you in, they just go, "Embarrassing, Mark."
4: Oh, yeah. Yeah.
0: I mean,
4: you got a stick thrown at them.
0: Sure.
1: You'd be like, "Pete sauce, go away."
0: Again, how did he get access? Who gave him a pass? Dak Prescott.
3: I'm trying to butter Papa up.
1: Yeah, you are.
0: Dakota Prescott, 24 of 42 for 316 yards. A touchdown, though, but two interceptions. Again, I didn't watch any of the game, but I did see when I was scrolling on my iPhone 17 Pro.
1: Wow.
3: Mine's an amateur.
1: Yeah, and Hark's into that.
0: I did see that the Cowboys essentially marched down and punched it in right away. And I'm like, this is going to be a piece of cake. They're going to cover the 8.5 by a million points by halftime. And then I didn't check the app again until right before I went to bed. I'm like, what?
1: Whoa, Mel.
0: They're getting their butts kicked.
1: Yeah. Well,
0: what the hell happened?
2: Their defense is horrible. Tampa Bay got the ball.
1: They went PJ on
2: They
1: it.
2: Went into the second quarter with that drive.
1: Yeah.
2: They it was like PJ 11, 12 minutes for sure.
0: Stinking and dunking. Yeah.
2: Grind them into dust.
0: I mean, they had something called Jalen Daniels slinging it. But you're saying essentially Drew Lindsay is just...
1: And Smith,
3: help himself.
0: I can't help myself.
3: Can't.
1: Smith?
0: Yeah, he plays on our team. He's on the defense, right?
1: Smith.
0: Sure. Mr. Smith. Mr. Anderson.
1: Man, there are some great games this weekend.
2: Yeah. Yep.
0: Such as?
1: 49ers, Seahawks, Bills, Rams on Monday night.
2: Mm-hmm. The Bills, Rams one should be.
1: The game Hawk can't wait for. Jets, Browns. He was raving about that one. He's a big Jets guy. And then Bears Packers is at noon on Sunday. That'll be great.
2: What is it used to be 3:25 America's Game of the Week, and they flexed it out.
1: They flexed it out.
2: Yep, go Pack, go.
1: And they're point and a half underdog at home.
2: Yep. And do we even know who's starting at quarterback for the Bears?
1: Hawk does.
3: I do.
1: Yep.
3: Sparta and Dumo.
1: Oh.
2: Spartacus.
4: Sparta and Dumo.
1: Yep. Happy birthday.
2: Yep.
0: Like you didn't know it was Sparta and Dumo's birthday.
1: I guess I didn't.
0: You knew that.
2: Even who would have thought Raiders at Patriots would be a dandy.
1: Yeah.
2: Let's see if
0: Kirk O'Chains. You never know.
3: See him flex it, man. Let's do it.
2: I love him. I miss him.
3: Yeah.
2: No, people here did not appreciate him.
3: That's true.
1: Yeah.
2: Yeah. Good talk.
1: I definitely.
3: No, you're right. He's right.
2: Good talk, Russ.
3: Yeah. You're right, man. You're right.
0: Well, what did we say? What was the stat like a week or two ago? That he's like 14th all time in touchdown passes in the history of the NFL? Kirk O'Chains.
3: He's no Bose Belash.
0: Bose Belash?
3: That's right. Oh, like you don't know about the Lathrop High School quarterback from Alaska?
2: Ooh.
3: He set the new state high school record for touchdown passes in a single game.
2: Which was how many?
0: Yeah, let's guess. So he set the state record?
3: State record in Alaska.
0: Okay, state record, Alaska, touchdown passes in one game.
2: Right. Well, previously there was a guy that was going to break the record, but he was eaten by a bear mid-game.
0: I'm going to say 3.25. I'm going to say he put up 12. Man. It's the record. It's got to be a pretty sick
1: Bono
0: number.
1: Bono is the record.
0: I'm going 12.
4: I'm
0: going
4: to say nine.
2: Yep. No,
4: nine.
5: I was going to say nine, too.
3: You can all go nine because you're right. It is nine.
0: Damn, nine.
3: He threw nine touchdown passes in a 70-14 win over West Valley. His name is Bo's Balash. You got to be a quarterback if your name's Bo's Balash.
2: Yeah, man. You know, he smokes cigarettes and he drinks beer.
3: And he goes just slams some bears.
0: Yep.
4: Had a mustache since he was 12.
2: 100%. Yep.
0: Do you guys remember the first friend of yours to get a mustache?
3: Yeah, her name was Charlotte.
0: No, male friend.
1: It was FW.
2: Yeah, tickled.
0: Sauce, do you remember the first one of your dumb friends that they got a mustache? Who was it?
1: Probably Seen Bear, yeah.
0: Probably Seen Bear? Seen Bear
1: was more mature than most of us. Probably Seen Bear had a mustache.
2: My buddy Jack did, but it was a straggly thing. I just was like, shave that.
0: Yeah.
2: I almost wanted embarrassing. To take a tweezers to it.
0: Yeah.
3: Raul Arevalo.
0: Raul had a rockin' mustache?
3: It was a full mustache, man.
0: Yeah.
2: Could he like walk into the liquor store? They wouldn't card him, kind of thing.
3: No, he looked like a young man wearing a fake mustache.
2: Really,
3: it was a great mustache.
1: Did you fight with that guy?
3: I fought for that guy.
1: Yeah, hell yeah,
0: for Raul.
3: That's right. Yeah.
1: They were stealing Raul's women.
3: They didn't want to do that.
1: You had to beat some people up.
3: Well, I got beat up.
1: Oh,
3: but still,
1: yeah, you don't care.
3: No,
1: you ain't scared.
3: Nope.
0: No, you ain't scared.
3: Well, but
0: fighting for a guy with a mustache,
3: Raul Arevalo.
0: What a name!
3: Best name ever.
1: Yeah, man.
3: Yeah. Yeah, I wonder whatever happened to Raul.
2: Look it up.
3: Yeah,
0: I wouldn't have guessed Raul was living in Union City.
3: Yeah, no, yeah, for sure. Raul. Yep.
0: Fantastic.
3: Yeah, it was great.
5: Happy birthday, Raul. Brilliant.
3: Is it his birthday? You know Raul?
5: Yeah, of course. Everybody knows.
0: Everybody knows he shares a birthday with Sparta Demu or whatever his name was. What was his name?
3: I can't remember.
0: Yeah, who knows?
3: I was thinking about Raul.
6: That's a terrible name.
1: Oh, buddy.
0: We'll talk to Mr. Z in a second. We'll do What Really Matters in a second. More scores and stats around the world of sports. The Wild loss. We'll get to that in a little bit as well. I know Parrish and Hawk want to talk about the Wolves preseason, which continues tomorrow night. We'll get to that. But Mr. Z next after this. Power 2 Morning Show Fan.
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23: Gotta love corn farmers, man. And corn is the meal that sticks with you for days. I love it.
5: Took me about 36 hours for me.
23: 36
5: last night.
23: I think I just stopped with the corn. I had some wonder. We went to Baltimore on Monday. Such an amazing restaurant. Love it. But you get the corn dip. It's an appetizer, but a side. It's so freaking good. And yeah, then even like yesterday, I was like, God, that corn was so good.
0: Mm-hmm.
23: Real reminder.
0: Keep growing corn, you know?
23: Yes.
0: Keep making movies, too. Mr. Z loves movies, and he loves talking about movies. Good morning, Mr. Z. How are you?
24: Good morning. Doing well.
0: Hello, hello, hello.
23: Have you had corn lately, Mr. Z?
24: No, you know, I was listening to that. It's fun that when the first time you're driving along and the farm has the, you know, the $5 for a dozen ear of corn out, it's always fun to grab that and cook it up. And then I get tired of it after about a month. But, man, I love that Argus corn.
23: So good.
0: All right, let's talk about some films that are coming out this week. The Social Reckoning, the sequel to the Social Network. No Jesse Eisenberg, now it's Jeremy Strong as Mark Zuckerberg.
24: Yeah, Social Reckoning. Well, the main thing I tell you in this is that when this was first announced a while ago, it was going to be a major, you know, regular release, you know, and they pulled back the number of prints drastically. It's going limited into major markets. I don't think there's the movie itself is fine. It just doesn't have the same spark. And I'm not sure I'm a huge fan of even just watching the trailer when the guy playing the way they portrayed Zuckerberg almost as like a weird robot, and maybe he is. So I think this is just going to fall into that category where it's a perfectly fine movie, but do people want to pay money to go out and, you know, watch the news versus something more fun and entertaining? So I think right now we're in that era where people are, you know, horror movies are coming back. Comedies are even going to be making a comeback. And so it kind of like people are going for an escape and not to kind of be bummed out about algorithms.
0: Well, help me out with this one. Speaking of horror movies, because I think Chris accidentally Googled this about 40 times, but there's a movie called Other Mommy.
1: Yeah.
25: He has seen that.
23: Yep. Does she get stuck in the dryer?
3: She does twice.
24: Yeah.
23: I know why.
24: Other Mommy, Jessica Chastain signing up doing a horror movie is a big deal. She's a great, great actress, as we know. And here's the thing I'll tell you in Other Mommy. I'm a huge horror fan. Love it.
3: Ooh, me too.
24: I liked Other Mommy. It was really cool. Really cool effects. It's like going to a haunted house, a really cool haunted house. The problem with Other Mommy is it's not a ton of tension, and it's not the most normal ending. But I think the reviews are a little harsh. I think that I've seen way worse horror movies than Other Mommy. It's just kind of a fun ride for me. Like I said, the special effects were pretty amazing. But yes, I get that at the end, it's kind of more just going to watch a bunch of stuff that happened on screen.
3: What's scary about
24: it's going to do good business? It's going to do good business. It's going to do well compared to what you see on the reviews.
0: Hmm. Yeah, 20%. The synopsis apparently is an 8-year-old girl encounters a sinister entity that looks and sounds just like her mother.
24: Yeah, it's super cool. Jessica Chastain plays both mommy and other mommy. And I don't know. It's certainly not. I think one of the worst horror movies I've ever seen in my life was The Nun 2. Hated it. Like a movie that actually made me angry that I had to watch that movie. And that's at like, I looked just out of curiosity. That's at like 51%. And there's zero chance that Other Mommy is worse than The Nun 2. So oh well.
0: Your favorite website, Rotten Tomatoes, has, you know, the critic score and then the audience score, right? There's no popcorn meter yet, which is the audience score for Other Mommy. But again, the critics say 20%, but there are some audience reviews. I'm going to read one review. You tell me if this comes from a critic or an actual just random audience member. Okay.
24: Okay.
0: This was his or her review on Other Mommy. And I read, "Movie was not good. I wished I didn't see it."
24: So they wish, they don't currently wish, but they did at one point.
0: Wished, right. "Movie was not good. I wished I didn't see it." By the way, they gave it 1 out of 5 stars.
24: Sure. And that sounds like somebody I kind of want to take advice from, too. So. Yeah, it does.
0: That is an audience review from Anon, which is anonymous for... maybe Ebert? I don't know. Maybe,
24: yeah, for sure. Maybe for Cisco. Sure.
0: All right. So Other Mommy's coming out. The new social reckoning movie, Social Network 2, essentially is out. Anything else we should keep our eye on?
24: No. I mean, this week, October is not the busiest month of the year, but we get a lot of horror movies this month. Next, I know you guys have been talking about it. Next week, the limited release of that documentary. The 3-hour Nathan documentary. Fielder, yep. So it'll be interesting to see how that does. If you told me a while ago that there would be buzz surrounding a 3-hour documentary, I would, that doesn't seem right, but there is definitely buzz around it.
1: Have you seen it?
24: A24 is being very, very tight with that movie. They kind of want to keep it as a surprise. So I will, like I said, that seems like a long time. And especially from what I know about, what I know about the movie is he's not just a straight documentary maker either. It's there's other things, to happen in the film. So it'll be interesting. I think it's going to open well and then kind of eventually get hit streaming.
0: Yeah. All right, dude, you're the best. Appreciate you, man.
24: All right. Talk to you later. Bye.
0: See you, buddy. Mr. Anderson. Yeah, I can't wait. It's going to be sweet.
1: Yeah.
0: Nathan Fielder's a goat. Let's do what really matters. Scores and stats around the world of sports. And in between, Chris will change your life with something else. And it's brought to you by Ovo LASIK and Lens. Dr. Mark Lobanoff, Dr. David Whiting, the legends of LASIK at Ovo LASIK and Lens.
1: Yeah, thank you.
0: Marky Mark Parrish, the Minnesota Wild lost 3-2 to the Tampa Bay Lightning. Something called John Carlson with a couple of goals for Tampa Bay. Quinn Hughes scored his second goal of the season. Blake Coleman scored his second goal of the season. But the
3: Greg
0: Wild
3: Coleman?
0: Come up. Yes. Touch.
3: Wow. Is there anything he can't do?
1: Good for Coleman.
3: Praise Jesus.
0: Volstead with 32 saves, but they lose. Saturday, they're at Florida. Then they're finally home against Vegas on Monday. Then they have their next 53 games on the road after that.
6: Yeah, that's it. Just one heck of a long road trip here to begin the season. And that can be a little bit of tough. It can be good where you can get together with the guys and really do a lot of bonding, but also when you're getting all these kind of home games and everybody excited to be at home, you're kind of getting an extra gear from a lot of guys, a lot of new faces like John Carlson in Tampa Bay that are looking to get in good with the home crowd, and they played well. There's you're not going to win them all, unfortunately. Tragically, nobody goes undefeated in the NHL. You're going to take your lumps, and it's better to do it now than it is to do it later.
0: Real quick, give me your panic meter now that we're, 4 games in, and there's no momentum on the Hughes signing?
6: 0.
0: Still not nervous at all?
6: No, not at all.
0: Weird.
6: Not at all.
1: 0. Wow.
6: 0.
23: See, I'm worried. All the hockey guys are not worried at all.
1: Like Chris?
23: Until there will be a moment that all of a sudden, well, but you were not during Kirill.
6: No.
23: Never.
6: No.
23: Never wavered.
6: Yeah.
23: But that was done before the season started, was it not?
6: That was. And again, this one wasn't too surprising because there wasn't a whole, again, like this summer, everybody, and everybody, you see the number, you see the term of the contract, and everybody's like, he's nuts. Why isn't he signing this long-term deal and getting this big contract? He's just, from the first get-go, he's always been, I'm going to bet on myself. And I've always respected the heck out of players like that, that are willing to take a shorter-term deal and be like, you know what? I'm going to bet that the salary cap's going to go up. I'm going to take a shorter term deal. And why not? Why not kind of as a personal player, as the individual hockey player, and see how things are going? I mean, I know that a lot of people with the Faber injury, which of course I just hope him all the best as just a human being for what I've been through with the concussions and everything. That's where 100% of my heart lies. I'm not concerned about the Minnesota Wild at all. It gives some other guys an opportunity and everything. I don't think that will influence Quinn Hughes' decision unless it's a true tragedy, which I don't foresee that happening. And I hope he's given all the time he can to heal. It is a fractured skull.
23: Yeah.
6: After all, for crying out loud, let the kid heal and let him take his time. But for Quinn Hughes, like he knows what he's going to get. He knows what he's looking for.
23: So why not?
6: He's taking his time and he just wants to kind of see, because the free agency just doesn't come along that often.
23: No, I know, but I don't think the Wild are asking for, you know, 30 years.
6: No.
23: That's the max. They can only do 7.
6: It sounds about probably be like 3-ish, 4-ish.
23: So, and I'm guessing that the Wild know that, so sign the deal. It's the part now that why not sign the deal? There's nothing more, because he can name a price per year, pretty much.
6: More or less. We know what he's going to get. Makar signed, so he's going to get around that exact number.
0: So, which is 20-ish.
6: Yeah.
0: But what really matters is this.
6: I understand your argument, Chris. I do, 100%.
23: I'm worried.
3: He thinks you're wrong, but he understands.
6: I'm the opposite end of the spectrum where I'm not
23: That's
6: worried.
23: All good.
6: But no, I completely understand that argument and it makes sense.
3: Corey, do you remember when we went to New Orleans?
0: Sure.
3: We didn't stay at a very fancy hotel, did we?
0: I mean, kind of.
3: I think we're staying at the same hotel you and I stayed at.
0: What's the name? Can you say?
3: I don't see it on the air.
0: Okay. Because I don't remember the name, but if you said it, it might jog my memory.
3: Because I'm looking at the entrance, and I'm like, I'm almost positive that's where we stayed. And we stayed in the same room, and you turned the TV on to 12.
0: A billion decibels.
10: You're one of those guys?
0: No, I'm not anymore, but I was back in the day.
10: Put the TV on at full volume?
3: Yeah.
6: What's wrong with that?
0: I used to, because I can still fall asleep at a full volume if I'm like napping or watching it, whatever. I can fall asleep at full volume, but I don't do that anymore. Girlfriends and wives will change that pretty quickly when they're like, turn it off. I'm like, but I want to fall asleep to her, Seinfeld.
10: Yeah, but you want to do it for the guy that would have fought for you.
0: Exactly.
10: For McDonald's.
6: But what else does he do for you?
10: Yeah. Locked in mind the volume, too, though, so he could watch his videos.
6: Yeah, the other stepmommy?
10: Sam. Yeah, Hawk's going to write a real bad review when he says he was duped by going to that movie.
3: Go back to sleep, Corey.
10: Yeah.
3: Dude, I'm telling you, man. Same one.
0: Oh, cool.
3: That's crazy.
10: Right. That's awesome.
3: That's crazy.
0: The Vikings are at the Saints Sunday at noon right here on The Fan. The Vikings are 4-0. Saints are 1-3. Vikes are just slight favorites, though, because weird things happen in the NFL and our offense sucks. But fortunately for our terrible so far offense, their defense is abysmal. Like, abysmal. Legitimately the worst statistically so far through 4 games, about the worst in the NFL. So if you fail against this team, ooh boy, if you light it up, maybe you get some momentum. Maybe you figure some things out. Or maybe next week, it's a bye. But maybe the next time you play a game, it's like, oh, geez, that was just not a good defense. We didn't learn anything because we played against a bunch of bums.
3: You know what I'm a little upset about? What kind of bothers me? They embarrassed themselves Monday night. They really
0: did.
3: The
0: Saints?
3: Yeah.
0: They got rocked by the Falcons.
10: Yeah,
3: they had a practice the next day.
10: Oh.
0: Mm.
3: That's how angry they were. And it was, by the way, the players said, if you have any pride in your job, you will come to work tomorrow.
10: Oh, wow.
3: And they all did.
23: Yeah.
3: So that's scary.
23: The Vikings are going to get their best shot.
3: They definitely. And again, if you remember, and I'm sure y'all saw it, I mean, that was a big game for them.
23: It was.
3: Monday Night Football, 20-year anniversary of all that, unveiling the statue, all the players are there, and they embarrass themselves
10: they
3: like
10: over,
3: that.
10: Yeah.
3: Goodness sakes, man.
11: Yeah, that is kind of the one thing you're not looking forward to that. Like when you hear all those, like where all of a sudden the players call the meeting or the, you know, I don't know how often I've ever seen the players call a practice.
3: Yeah.
11: That's a new one to me.
0: Telling the coach to come to work.
11: That's another level. But that's the thing is like, you know, like you've got to be ready to go. Like you just know that you are going to get their best, and you know they are going to be absolutely pissed.
3: We just got to hope that the defense makes Tyler Shook.
0: Well, so you did there.
11: But that's, the one good thing about that too is you also know their confidence is a little fragile. So if you can get them early,
23: punch them in the mouth,
11: they might just crumble on you.
3: Yep.
0: All right, more of what really matters after this. Creasel is here. Parrish is here. Marnie in like 40 minutes. Initials at 8:15 with, what, $126,000 up for grabs? 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
3: Thank you, Zycho. Hey, OBJ, you think you're going to play on Sunday?
18: I don't know. It's going to be up to him and whatever's going on. I've obviously played for a long time, so I know how the roster thing works and all that. I don't know, but I do remember going to L.A., and they were like, all right, we're going to have some time to learn the playbook. And then next thing I know, I was playing in 2 days and caught a couple passes in that game. So who knows? You know, right now I'm just trying to get the most prepared I can on a really good team and just do whatever I can to do my job and help win.
3: Sounds good, man. All we'll
0: right.
3: See you.
0: Sweet.
19: We need someone who can catch the ball. That's an important part of being a receiver.
3: Especially as playing receiver, yeah.
19: When the ball hits your hands, you should catch the ball.
0: Well said.
19: I don't think it's a lot to ask, you know, at this level.
11: The primary role, I think, actually.
0: Yeah, mostly. More of what really matters. I do scores and stats around the... What?
20: Oh, yeah.
3: It's time for the Power Trip Parlay.
0: No, it's already over. I'm out.
3: Yeah, that's right. Yes. You want to just pay us now?
20: I just want to pay hogs, Daddy.
3: I can't believe the run I'm on. Paris, do you know about the run I'm on?
11: No.
19: You are S hot.
3: It's unbelievable. I picked 8 games in a row.
11: Yeah. Well, get your ass to the Without casino and never leave.
0: No. Well, he essentially is. We're just paying him money.
3: And I essentially have.
11: Fair enough.
0: Yeah. So I'm already out. So my 4 picks don't matter because one of my 4 was the Dallas Cowboys last night -8.5, and they lost by 8. So I was not even close. So I'm out. It doesn't matter what mine are.
3: Can I ask you a dumb question real quick before you do this? I went to ESPN.com to get my numbers. Mm-hmm. Are they going to be the same for everybody?
0: Yeah, that's DraftKings.
3: Okay, cool. I want to make sure. Okay.
0: Yep. Here's the only thing that's a little bit different, though. Because I locked in my 4 yesterday, right? Theoretically, I could have locked in with different numbers than lock in today. Mm-hmm. You know what I'm saying?
3: That's the reason I asked.
0: Yeah, because let's say I had picked the Vikings -1.5 yesterday, and I locked in my 4 picks. And then today, now it's their -2 or 2.5. Well, then I guess
3: almost right. It's 2.5 now.
0: Okay, there you go. Well, then there's incentive to maybe pick a team earlier in the week. I just think if you think the numbers are good and lock them in, you just got to announce it on the show and lock them in.
3: All right, wanted to make sure. Okay, cool.
0: But now that you guys are picking this morning, you guys are locked in on today's numbers, not the ones that I had yesterday.
19: So we're just looking on ESPN.
0: They use DraftKings. So
19: the same. Yes. So, okay.
3: Go ahead, Saucy Sauce.
20: All right, I have the Cleveland Browns +2.5 against the Jets. The Jets are terrible. That's at New York. I'm just double checking because I wrote these down yesterday.
0: Power Trip Parlay.
19: Yeah, Zach.
20: I have right the time. Bengals -6.5 at Miami.
0: Power Trip Parlay.
20: I have Jacksonville in London. They are now a 7.5 point favorite.
0: Power Trip Philly
20: at 8:30 in the morning, which every game should be. And then I have the Giants at Washington. I have the Giants plus 3.5.
10: Power trip parlay.
19: Greasy.
20: Thank you.
3: Go ahead, Johnny Johns.
19: All right. I also have the Jaguars minus 7.5 against the Eagles in London.
10: Power trip parlay.
19: I also have, you said you had the Browns getting 2.5?
20: Yeah.
19: I also have them.
10: Power trip parlay.
19: I have the Vikings laying 2.5 at the Saints. Skull.
10: Power trip parlay.
19: I do feel like the Vikings are going to get right on offense mostly this week. And then I also have the Steelers minus 2.5 against the Colts.
10: Power trip parlay.
3: Okay.
19: And I'll text these to you, Chris.
3: Yep, thank you. I also have Cleveland plus 2.5 at the Jets.
0: Yep. So all three of you on the same side of that bet.
3: Yep. I also have Pittsburgh minus 2.5 versus Indy.
0: Mm-hmm.
3: But here's where we differ. This is where I win. I took the Chargers plus 3.5 at home versus Denver. And I took Buffalo at the Rams plus 3.
20: Man, you usually go the opposite way.
3: I know, but not this time. Not with Joshy Josherson.
19: That's going to be a game.
10: That's going to be sweet. Power trip parlay.
0: So great. Chris will go 3 for 3, and then we'll have to watch Monday Night Football and sweat Chris winning 12 straight games.
3: That's right.
19: What did you have it at, Chris, for the Rams game?
3: I had at plus 3. Is that not what you
0: have? That's right.
3: Okay, cool. So there you go.
0: All right.
20: Hell yeah.
0: Well, congratulations to one of the three of you, maybe.
3: You're going
0: to
3: be maybe a Super Bowl team plus 3 points. I'll take it. I know they're on the road a long ways away from home, but Josh Allen seemed, they could be down by 20 going into the fourth.
19: That
3: and he still finds
19: defense
3: a way.
19: Couldn't stop us, though.
3: Yeah, you're right.
19: What do you guys say, buns?
3: Yeah, we're pretty good, me and you and Sauce.
19: God, these games, the Niners Seahawks is going to be greasy. Dude.
3: Yes, that's why I told you this week I had a hard time. Like, real I tough. Do not like picking Cleveland to do anything.
19: No.
3: And I don't like picking Aaron Rodgers to do anything at this point, but
19: I feel like the wrong team's favored in that one, though. Honestly,
3: yeah, agreed. I'm with you.
19: The Jets had the Bears had more first downs than the Jets had offensive plays. That is just, that's awful. Gross.
20: The Jets are awful. Yeah.
0: Buffalo! All right, let's see what really matters.
3: That's right, baby. That's right.
0: Hell yeah. You know, everybody is saying that the Major League Baseball...
3: Oh, time out.
0: Yeah, go ahead.
3: Before I forget, I'm sorry. Mm-hmm. Chris, so we were talking, you don't need a room for Treasure Island, but you're still coming to Treasure Island, right?
19: No, I'm going
3: to
19: be Deer Camp.
3: Okay, thank you. I wanted to make sure. Okay, sorry, got it. So no, it's okay.
19: But so I will be in Vegas.
3: Okay, got it. Okay,
20: Deer Camp.
3: It. Perfect.
20: Deer Camp.
3: Okay, thank you.
0: Big
3: sorry,
0: deer,
3: Gore.
0: Little deer.
20: Deer camp.
0: So everybody says next year's a lockout in Major League Baseball, right? That the players God, and those the league are going to fight and they're going to argue and salary cap and floor and ceiling and this and whatever. There might not be a year. So some of the public positioning has already started. So, for example, Major League Baseball is proposing to shorten the regular season to 154 games, thank down God. From 162.
19: Shorten it even
0: the,
19: more.
0: Yeah. said that the players' salaries would not be adjusted. So that's what? Like, so they're kind of doing like, hey, well, what if we just play 154 and we don't even have to lower your money? And then they're hoping the players go, well, that sounds like a great deal. And then they get whatever. So the AL switched to 162 games in 1961. The NL apparently followed a year later, which is strange, in 1962. So it's been a long time since we're at 162. There's a lot of records that are tied to 162. But nevertheless, that's one of the proposals, is to knock it down to 154. They also said, and this is the first thing I definitely agree with, they want to expand the division series to best of 7.
11: Yes.
0: That little garbage best out of 3 and now even best out of 5, it feels too short for a season so long. Yep. Let's go best of 7. So they want best of 7. But I love this as well. We've been saying that hockey should be the first ones to do it.
3: Hey.
0: I know what happens in the PWHL. PWHL?
11: Yeah.
0: Yes. The owners propose allowing the higher seeded teams in the first 2 rounds of the postseason to pick their opponents.
11: Well, as a player, I would have hated it, but now
0: Awesome.
20: Get ready for Yankees and Twins. I think it's a genius
19: idea. Everyone's going to pick the Twins if they ever make it to the playoffs again.
0: Yep. So again, none of this is solid. It's just proposed. But
3: the other team has to actually be in the playoffs to pick them. Is that what you're saying?
20: Yeah. We'll take the Twins. They finished with 60 wins.
0: So out of those three, the knocking it down to 154, the increasing the divisional series to best of seven, or having the higher seeded teams pick your opponent in rounds one and two. Which one of those three do you like the most?
19: Seven games.
11: Seven games. Yeah, I agree.
20: Picking your opponent.
3: I love the picking the opponent.
19: Yeah. That's cool.
0: Yeah, me too.
11: I like that. Like, that's just a great bit. I love the fact that it like fans the flame. Like, it's going to piss off some teams and you're going to feel like you got a target on your back. It'll add more pressure to it and whatnot. But just the games itself, the best of three, those best of fives, that to me isn't, and granted, we've always done that in NHL, seven games, is it can be fluky. Like, and if you play a seven-game series, you have got to be the better team that series to win four or seven of those games. Yeah. And I just think it's more...
20: Well said.
11: It's just true. It's more truer to a professional sport playoff-style atmosphere.
0: What really matters, though, is this.
3: On this day... In what year do you believe the Hoover Dam began harvesting power to send to Los Angeles, California?
20: Ooh.
3: Hoover Dam.
19: 56.
20: 40. 45.
0: It does feel like it's... Oh, man. Yeah, let's start with... It's post-World War II, right? Should we go there? Yeah. Let's start there.
11: Yeah.
5: I don't know.
0: You've been there. You've done the tour.
6: And I did read something, and I'm pretty sure it was during the Great Depression.
11: Oh.
6: So
11: 1930.
6: Yeah. So.
11: Seven.
6: Must have been, I would say 39.
19: But as far as harvesting power, I'm guessing that it took a while to harvest power, even when the dam was finished. True. That's my rationale. Doesn't mean it's right.
11: Second with 37.
0: I'll go 50 on the dot, 1950.
3: It was 1936.
19: Zacko
0: was right then. Zacko, not only do you go on tours, but you pay attention and you're retaining information, and that's impressive.
6: I just remember thinking, like, how they do this, during the Great Depression.
11: They had a lot of people with time on their hands.
0: You know what's insane if you think about it? That's only like 50 years after the pyramids.
20: Think about it. Mm-hmm. That's incredible. Right around the time Lindsay's grandpa was running around doing things. Wasn't he the marble man? No, that's...
3: Yeah, he was a marble man. He was round.
20: That was Sam Darnold.
5: Oh, yeah.
3: I think you're thinking of the David statue.
19: Yeah. With the little ween?
6: That's hot.
0: No, the one with the ICP hat and a Sean Kemp jersey.
20: Oh, poor Swabby.
0: We do have another London game this weekend. It is Philly at Jacksonville, technically, even though it's in Tottenham in London. DraftKings has the Jags as 7.5-point favorites.
3: It's Tottenham here.
0: Philly has that weird like fire sale, right? Like, they're getting rid of players. It's getting weird in Philly. I don't know what's going on.
19: I thought Pellicero did a good job pointing out, though, yesterday that they could be trying to just do a quick little rebuild, not necessarily a fire sale.
0: Yeah, it's weird, though.
20: They got a mid-season tough schedule, too, though. The next, like, four or five games for them are really tough.
19: They're just not good. They're not good. Offensively, they're going to have to rebuild.
20: Yeah. Yeah, yeah.
0: What really matters is this.
3: On this date in 1992, 18-year-old Michelle Knapp was watching TV, watching along, in her parents' living room in Peekskill, New York. She heard a thunderous crash in the driveway. Alarmed, she ran outside to investigate. What she found was startling.
0: Is it guessable?
3: What do you think she found?
0: So say it again. So she's in her house watching TV. She hears a commotion. She hears a crash.
3: Huge thunderous crash in the driveway. She ran outside and found what?
0: A satellite.
20: Yeah, that would have been my guess. That's a really good guess.
3: Well, I'm just going to say you're very, very close.
11: Meteor.
3: A meteor.
20: Well done, Petty.
3: A sizable hole in the rear end of her car.
20: Rosie.
3: An orange 1980 Chevy Malibu. A matching hole in the gravel driveway underneath the car. And the hole was caused by a bowling ball-sized meteor.
19: Just came in hot.
3: Yeah, man. Weighed 28 pounds, shaped like a football.
9: That's a huge bitch.
3: That's right. It was a huge bitch. And it was still warm to the touch. It smelled vaguely of rotten eggs. So a lot like Sauce's head.
19: Oh. Did she not ever see the movie Creepshow? In Creepshow, when Jody Verrill, Stephen King,
3: yeah,
19: the meteor,
3: yeah,
19: and he touches it, he turns into
3: grass.
19: He
3: turns into grass.
0: What?
19: Yes.
0: What are you talking about?
19: It's Halloween season. Watch Creepshow. I'm telling you,
20: it's classic. Great, doesn't that have the one bit that
19: the crate?
20: Yeah. Yeah, dude, that freaked out.
3: That's a great show.
19: I was like in third grade. Yeah, and my parents let me watch it.
20: Perfect time to be watching Peep Show.
19: Ridiculous. Creep Show.
20: Oh, Peep Show.
19: Way different.
20: Whoa.
19: I might have seen that in third grade,
3: Papa?
19: Too. Yes, so anyway, he turns to grass because the meteor had a chemical in it, so hopefully she didn't touch the damn thing.
0: Yeah, right? One of those classic chemicals that turns you into grass.
3: I know. It was great, man.
0: One of those space chemicals.
19: Don't rip it.
3: Hey, wasn't there...
19: Cockroaches.
3: Now, didn't he have one that had the guy on the plane wing as well?
19: Was that in Creepshow as well? That's Twilight Zone.
3: Yeah, I know, but I thought he made
19: No, this one had the crate. It had the cockroaches. It had Ted Danson with the underwater.
3: Oh, my God, dude.
19: Yep.
3: The dude and his wife.
20: Something that tied you over? Was that what it was?
19: I can hold my breath a long time.
0: Classic Danson.
19: It had Danson. It's got Leslie Nielsen.
3: Yeah,
19: Leslie Nielsen. Adrian Barbeau is in the crate one.
20: Oh, yeah.
19: Which, that is a terrifying one.
3: Terrifying.
19: Yep.
3: Man, I forgot about that show.
19: Father's Day, the cake.
3: Oh, my Lord, yes.
19: It's Father's Day, and I want my Father's Day, and I want my cake, Bedelia, you bitch.
3: God, Stephen King's the best. Because
9: you're
3: right.
9: You on the phone again, bitch.
3: I'll get him.
19: Watch it.
3: Because what he just said, and what just happened, is why I love Stephen King. He just said the guy turns to grass, and you're like, that sounds ridiculous. Stephen King can make it make sense.
0: Right.
19: It did make sense.
3: In a story.
11: Yeah.
3: Love it.
0: Interesting. Yeah. All right, we'll do the news when we come back in a second. Marnie Gellner in like 20 minutes. One more segment with Johnny K. Mark Parrish is here. Initials at 8:15. 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

0: 8:06. Here we are, Power Trip Morning Show. It's a Minnesota Vikings football Friday. I believe Buffalo Wild Wings Savage today.
1: Savage Friday football feast.
0: Am I right Savage? About that? Is that right?
2: I think you are correct. Muscle's really excited.
0: You guys see my shirt? You like my shirt?
1: Football is my favorite season.
3: Great name for a town. That's where my father-in-law lives, and he is a Savage, so
1: right,
3: perfect.
1: Right now, he's just got his feet kicked up in Hawaii.
3: Yep, yeah. Listening to this wonderful show.
0: Yeah,
2: I like that he's up.
0: Getting a trim?
4: That's really
3: he
4: early.
3: He pretends he doesn't like me. He loves me.
1: Yeah. If were you impressed that a day or two ago that Sauce correctly spelled the word Hawaii?
3: Yeah.
1: He nailed it.
3: Yeah, he's bright.
1: Thank you. Sure.
4: Some hesitancy is in your voice there, but yeah, I agree.
3: I love this man.
4: That I agree with.
0: 100%. I love him too. Not to depress you guys at all, but listen to this. The high school football preview. Oh.
5: It's week 6 in high school football and our final Friday night of the regular season.
0: Wow.
5: Due to MEA, both week 7 and 8 will play mostly the next two Wednesdays. Tonight, many great matchups. We focus on two outstate versus Metro. In 5A, number 6 Brainerd travels to number 2 Monticello. Brainerd led by quarterback Malik Lauer. He's just shy of 1,000 passing yards through 5 games with 10 touchdowns. Wow. He's ran in 5 more. Monticello brings a multifaceted rushing attack led by Cale Holthouse. He's racked up 651 on the ground with 10 touchdowns. Then in class 4A, number 7 Marshall is at number 1 Orono. Marshall can ground it out with the best of them, as they have 4 ball carriers in triple digits. But buckle up for Orono. They've scored at least 35 points in every game and topping off with their best showing at 73.
0: Wow.
5: I'm Ryan Phelps.
4: Let's go, Ryan. Spartans.
0: I hate it that it goes by so fast.
2: Yeah. That's incredible.
0: Yeah, man. There you go. Orono. That's a hell of a looking football stadium, man. That's all high school football.
4: It's a great stadium.
0: It's a great stadium.
4: I don't know about the field itself, but the...
0: stands and stuff?
4: No, the screen, the big screen.
0: Yeah.
4: So it's a pretty awesome screen. And there, but yeah, where you're overlooking the just kind of this pond area. We get the beautiful sunset right in the background.
1: How's the concession stand?
6: Just get all fat and sassy.
4: She nailed it.
1: They got pretzels.
4: Oh yeah, great concession
1: popcorn.
4: Stand.
1: Yeah, hot chocolate.
4: Everything you've ever wanted from a high school concession.
1: Nachos.
4: Stand. Yep.
2: Coke or Pepsi.
4: Coke.
0: Yep, exactly.
2: Yeah.
1: Cocaine?
2: You can get that. Yeah.
4: Well, I'm sure. You gotta walk around the corner for that one.
2: Yeah. You gotta know a guy.
7: Orno's got a problem.
2: Wow.
1: A pretzel problem.
2: Do you hate Orno as well?
7: No, Orno's fine.
0: It's great.
1: Yeah, they're fine.
4: Yeah.
0: It's a beautiful place.
2: It's
1: fine.
4: It's an amazing place to raise your kids. The schools, the school system, the district, everything is absolutely awesome. And the stadium is just a perfect little spot to watch high school football. Yeah,
3: you running for mayor? Jeez.
2: Yeah.
4: Maybe.
0: Maybe.
8: This is KFAN News with Chris Hockey.
0: My name is Chris Hockey, and I got your news right now, whether you like it or not. Corey?
1: Yes, sir.
0: It's scary season.
1: Remember when Sauce didn't like Halloween, but now he likes it because he has a kid?
2: Well,
1: you don't like being scared?
4: Well, now he gets the candy without the work. The kid's got to go get it for him.
2: No, I'm going to have to go up and down the hill a few times, but it'll be worth it because he's going to be Buzz Lightyear.
0: Yeah.
4: Yes.
0: And you're going to be Buzz's dad.
2: You are correct, sir.

0: Maybe we'll bring Papa.
1: Papa? Well, let me know if anybody comes along.
0: I will. You'll be the first to know.
1: Well, it's a family thing. We all go together.
0: Yeah.
1: Home buyers.
0: What?
1: Home buyers have to overlook a lot.
0: I thought you said umpires.
1: Well, it's because you're weird. And I changed weird at the last second.
0: Yeah, well, thank you. Good save.
1: Well, thank you. Home buyers have to overlook a lot when it comes to buying a home. Repairs, paint, flooring, possible ghosts. But Bree Tennis says they're not too worried about ghosts if the price is right.
2: The Haunted Real Estate Report from Realtor.com says a lot of us believe we're living with ghosts. They say 54% of us report unidentifiable noises coming from inside the home. And it's not just us. 35% of pet owners report erratic pet behavior at things not visible to humans.
3: Yeah, ghost dogs.
2: But despite 86% of us believing houses can be haunted, more than half don't care if the price is right. I'm Bree Tennis.
4: Can you play that again in the beginning? What did she say? The Haunted House Report or something?
1: You gotta believe it.
2: The Haunted Real Estate Report from Realtor.com says a lot of us
4: Look it up, man.
5: It's weird, though. Hey, you've been to my house. It's pretty new. Neighbors used to say that they heard moaning in the house when I was at home. Haunted as hell.
0: Yeah, brilliant, John.
4: It's too easy.
0: Absolutely brilliant. Yep, well done. Yep. I think you and I have the same real estate agent.
1: Okay. That's very good. Okay. There you go. So anyway, the houses, you know, I love them. I don't know. See what I did with Beetlejuice reference. Thanks. Thanks, guys.
6: Sandworms.
1: Yeah. Russia is denying multiple reports by British and Serbian media outlets that a second employee at the Atolsk Research and Anti-Plague Institute died of the plague.
0: Rosie.
5: Totally. Yeah, let's believe them.
1: The country's health watchdog says most media reports have been based on false info. What is known is that 28-year-old researcher at the facility did die, reportedly of pneumonic plague. The World Health Organization has been pressuring Russian officials for more information about the pathogen that was involved. It has not been provided, but Russia now says it's winding down precautionary measures. Everybody's cool.
4: Paul, your hands up.
0: Can I ask a science question?
1: Man, you're asking the right people.
0: I'm sure Corey might know.
4: I bet I don't.
0: I bet Zacho might.
7: Oh, yeah. I will know this for sure.
0: What's the difference between, did you say pneumonic and the bubonic plague? I'm serious. What's the deal?
8: Is there and here with another attempt to pronounce that word is scientist Paul Lambert.
1: Do you really think I said pneumonic?
0: Yeah. Did you say bubonic?
4: No. He did not.
0: Mnemonic?
4: Wow, you're actually getting further away from the correct answer.
1: He has late onset dyslexia.
4: I don't know what's going on with you.
0: Again, you changed the word.
4: What did he say? Yes, Temptress Bledsoe? Yeah. Remember that Temptress?
0: Well, whatever it is. What's the difference between
7: the
0: that?
7: The difference is the area. The mnemonic is, take a guess, where's pneumonia hit?
0: Your lungs?
7: Yeah, so pneumonic hits the lungs. Bubonic hits the lymphatic system. And
4: the pneumonic plague hits you in the udders. Yeah. The pneumonic plague.
0: Oh, I don't know. I'm trying. I'm not really trying, but I don't do science words.
4: No, you don't.
0: What was the word?
4: Pneumonic.
0: Pneumonic.
1: As in pneumonia.
0: Yeah. Okay. All right.
1: That's just okay. Just
4: silent P.
1: Yeah, it's okay.
0: You wish I was a silent P.
1: I do.
4: I wish you'd go down the hall and take a silent P and have PA tickle your sides.
0: Yeah. Jeez.
1: So one thing PA doesn't do is take a silent P. I can hear it right there in the studio.
4: What's the difference between the bubonic plague and the pneumonic plague?
1: One doesn't exist.
0: Well, I'm sorry. That's what I heard.
1: Here's a weird story. Anthropic says it's making moves to keep users from treating its Claude AI system with cruel behavior. The AI company updated its usage policy on Thursday to include a prohibition on sustained and needless abusive or cruel behavior toward our models.
4: How can you abuse ones and zeros?
5: Yeah.
1: It didn't specify what types of behavior would be considered.
5: Let's
8: leave Chris
5: done.
8: In Denver out of this.
1: Kind of.
8: Isn't it weird, yeah. though? Again, have you ever kind of gotten into an argument with your AI?
1: Yes.
8: Because it is kind of nuts. If you're like, hey, could you do this, this, and this? And then they'll do something that's wrong. You'll go, no, I don't need that. I need you to do this, this, this, and this. And they'll be like, well, here's what I've got for you. And this is the best I can do. It's like, no, you can do better than this. And then eventually they start going like, I don't know what you're asking for because I've done this three times. And you're like, listen up, you piece of ass. Whoa. And then you start abusing it. And then you just basically read it the riot act and say, do this right or I'm going to go use a different AI. And they'll be like, I've literally had one go, well, best of luck to you. I'm not even kidding.
5: Just gave up.
1: Your AI system is a big idea.
5: Yeah. Oh my God. That's always nice to me.
8: I had an AI once literally say, like, I'm not capable of doing that. And I'd be like, well, Claude can do that. And they're like, well, then best of luck dealing with Claude. I'm like, well, I guess wants me to walk out the door. I guess I'll go find a different girlfriend.
1: You know, they say pets and people start looking alike.
8: Mm-hmm.
1: Maybe AI starts to take on its characteristics.
0: AI hates me.
5: I'm going to rough talk mine today and see if it tells me to take a Humvee ride in Fallujah.
8: Oh. Yeah, what if it says, I wish you would go back to the war?
5: Yeah, and I'll be like Chloe's AI now? Yep.
8: Wow, so they're not worried about AI taking over the world and ruining humanity and wiping out all of us, but they are worried about us abusing AI. Wow, way to go, Anthropic.
1: Yeah. Sounds to me like the AI putting its own foot down saying, stop being mean.
5: The AI that now they're getting to be wimps too?
3: They're emotional.
5: Toughen up.
3: There's emotions to this AI stuff?
8: See, I just went to ChatGPT. I'm going to ask it a question. What is the mnemonic... plague.
1: Oh, okay.
5: It's going to just reach out and slap you.
8: All right. It says, I think you mean mosaic plague, the 10 plagues of Egypt. And I'm going to say,
5: no.
1: Call it a
8: I'm going to say, no, you dumbass. I meant the mnemonic plague.
5: Watch. It's going to say, who's the dumbass?
0: It's going to go meet sus. Get off the computer.
8: Oh, sorry. I misunderstood you.
5: Oh, good. See?
8: You mean the mnemonic plague. I'm not sure what that term refers to, and I don't want to guess incorrectly.
5: Good.
8: See? How do you not know?
1: The
8: mnemonic
1: plague.
7: Well, it feels bad right now.
0: The Terminator's going to kill you first.
5: 100%.
8: Are you...
0: Do you know this boy?
8: Inferior to Claude?
0: Oh, boy.
1: What are you doing?
0: Why are you rough-talking it?
8: Because they haven't put the guardrails up yet.
7: See, I'm the opposite. Like, I when Donaldson says thank you in that interview, I do that all the time
1: all
7: with
1: the
7: AI.
1: Time. Me too.
5: I do too.
1: I can't help myself.
5: I can't either.
1: I know.
3: This is so polite.
5: Will you please edit this so to make it more polite or for grammar or whatever? But I would say please.
8: I said, how do you not know what the mnemonic plague is? Are you inferior to Claude? He goes, fair roast. I got the first question wrong. Then I guessed the second time instead of figuring out what you meant.
5: This is a humor.
8: All right, now it's asking, it says, give me one clue. Where did you hear about the mnemonic plague or what it does? I'll give you one clue.
5: Yeah, say this is not a game show. You just
1: put a picture of Paul
3: Lambert.
8: Yeah. It's for cows. Meat sauce on the power trip.
0: Now I'm going to get
8: told
0: ripped by the computer.
8: About it. it's a cow disease, and you heard it from Sauce in the Power Trip. That context helps a lot.
5: I like this AI.
8: Yep.
5: Which AI is this?
8: This is just ChatGPT. Okay. It might be a joke name, a misheard term, bingo, or a reference from a particular segment. Do you remember what Meat Sauce said it does to cows? He said it was similar to the bubonic plague.
1: You should listen to different morning shows.
8: Wait, I think I found what you're talking about. You're probably looking for rinderpest.
5: What?
8: Which is also called cattle plague. So is there a chance that you thought the bubonic plague was rinderpest?
0: No, I just misheard.
1: I would just buy tickets to Rinderpest.
6: Yeah. Rinderpest is a highly contagious viral disease that devastated cattle populations. It caused fever, mouth lesions, diarrhea, and often death.
0: Hawk had that in the 80s.
7: Hawk did cattle play in Denver.
0: Yeah.
5: Yep, she moved.
1: She treated some ones and zeros badly.
0: Yep.
6: I can't confirm this is what Meat Sauce meant when he said bubonic plague, but this does have a cattle connection. So AI is giving you the benefit of the doubt. Is. This is probably what you meant.
0: Well, AI is nicer than you.
6: Fair.
0: Bye, John.
6: Johnny K, you're the best, Grace. Dude.
5: I love you guys. 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Let's go, Vikings. I'm a little worried of this one, but I think we get to 5-0 heading into the bye week.
3: Let's go.
1: Love you guys. Baby. See you later, buddy.
6: All right, dude. There goes John Creasel. Marnie Gellner should be here in a second. Mark Parrish is here. Sauce will do sports right after this Power Trip Morning Show on the Fan.
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6: All right, everybody's here. Marnie's in the building. Hey. Parrish is here.
1: Hey.
6: Normal four today at 8:15 for initials. The normal four.
1: And you're gone next week, so who's doing the initials next week?
6: Next week, Zach is going to host. Oh, Zachary really? Halverson hosting. I assume it's the four of you playing, right? Are all four of you here next week?
1: That's correct, yeah.
3: Yes.
6: Mm-hmm. So you four playing next week, Zachary hosting. And the last time I was in Vegas, that was the panic up in Detroit Lakes where Zach thought he lost the initials major.
3: Oh, my lord.
1: Top five moment all time.
3: That was,
0: remember? That was so good.
6: He was supposed to go to my wife's work to pick it up. But then, like, Emily from here was there, and she brought it here. And then it was supposed to be in a drawer. And then he thought he brought it to Detroit Lakes, but it was over here on the desk. And then Blake Moore found it. Whatever. It all worked out. It was just fun to watch him panic.
3: Yes, it was.
6: Just so you four know, next week's initials has already been handed to Zach. It is in a sealed, like, FedEx envelope. So if it has been opened, you guys will know that it's rigged. If the jackpot goes off next Friday, Zach opened it up and told his friend what the initials were. But he already has it, and it's back in his room. So if he loses it, it's on him.
25: You got to keep track of it for 7 days?
6: Yes, for a whole week.
3: Can you handle that?
7: I got it in a spot that I will keep it safe.
25: Okay, buddy.
6: We believe in you, man.
25: We believe in
7: you, man. Nobody's getting in there.
26: Yeah. Hang it out of there.
6: Oh, you hit it there. A prison wallet. It's
0: definitely people find it.
6: So best of luck.
10: It's time for Fan 5, brought to you by Circa Resort and Casino.
26: Oh, loaded, loaded.
6: Wish I was at Circa.
1: See you soon, Circa.
0: We will be soon. The Wild lost 3-2 to the Lightning last night. Quinn Hughes and Blake Coleman scored the two goals for your Wild. They will battle the Panthers tomorrow at 5 o'clock, Petty.
3: Yeah, Quinn Hughes doing his thing. Coleman, I'd feel good doing that against his old squad. And Tampa Bay's been lights out at home. I think I'm almost positive they're undefeated at home. Obviously a very good hockey team. And tail end of a bit of a long road trip here to start the season. And, they're playing well. You're not going to win them all. You move on to the next.
0: Zacho?
7: Yeah, obviously a tough start with the Lightning getting the first two shots going in the goal in that first period. But the Wild battled back, played a great second half, just didn't have enough to overcome the bit of a sloppy start. So they learned some lessons. They'll carry through. I know the Red Wings interim GM was in the stands scouting, so maybe some movement in the Larkin stuff. Fingers crossed, but... yeah, we'll see him back in Florida tomorrow.
3: That's a great point. I'm glad you brought that up too, Zach. Like, that's usually when you're seeing the big guy actually want to get his eyes on some people, that Santa? Usually means that there's this Santa himself, that, mm-hmm. that there might be some good traction going.
0: Who do you think the Red Wings would want?
3: Well, we know early on that they wanted Boldy, and I'm glad that Billy Guerin shot that down instantly. But you know, you never know as now as the season's progressing and they know they've got to make a move, the price tag will typically start to change and they kind of start to get a little bit of little desperation will start to get in there because they want to get the deal done. They don't want it hanging over their head. Any kind of negativity affects the product on the ice. And I know that I'm blanking on the
0: Hocknose.
1: Cal Ripken.
3: They've had another player that's Cal. Asked for a trade now too. So it's one of those things where it's kind of spreading, so you want to shut that down.
6: Oh, like the bubonic plague.
3: Yeah. Just like as terrifying as the bubonic plague is, was when you kind of start to hear all those trade demands come through. You've got to shut that down. It's any kind of negativity is like a cancer to a team. It just kind of can spread, and it spreads quickly. And that'll just put more pressure on Detroit to get the deal done. Yeah. Just like so you guys the bubonic plague.
6: Terrifying.
0: The Wolves battle the Heat tomorrow at 7 p.m. Can Mark Parrish and Chris Hockey name one current Heat player?
6: Do you think they can?
0: No. Do you? Can you name two?
6: Can I name two?
0: Yeah.
6: I can name two. I think that might be it, though. Let me think if I can think of any besides those two. Because the other one that I could have named is on the other team because he was part of the trade. Mm-hmm. I can name two, and they absolutely don't know either one of those two.
0: Okay.
6: Why do you think?
0: No, I don't think they can name
6: one. You want
0: one.
6: To bet a Kaniac?
0: That they can name one?
6: Sure.
0: Sure.
6: But you're thinking they can get one.
0: No, I don't think they can get any.
6: They definitely can't get any.
0: Okay, good.
6: Can you guys name either of the two players that we're referencing from the Heat? Because you don't know anybody
3: I
6: else.
3: I do everything in my power to not smile while you guys were talking, because I don't have the slightest clue.
1: Dwayne Wade.
3: I was thinking LeBron James and Chris Bosh.
6: Oh, those are old ones. He meant currently.
3: Yeah,
6: All three of those current. Would have been correct.
0: I knew you could get those.
6: Sure. But what about current?
1: Current?
3: Alonzo Mourning.
6: Again, current.
1: Grandmama?
6: Nope, no. That's Larry Johnson from 30 years ago.
3: Penny Hardaway.
7: Papa?
6: No.
1: Polari?
3: Kyrie Irving?
6: No.
1: Polari Raven?
6: Not Polari Raven.
0: What?
3: Yeah. The beard?
6: No.
3: The eyebrow?
0: Tommy?
6: Sauce, hang on. Parrish, specifically Parrish. Poker face, okay? Do not react. Not the Greek freak, Sauce. The other guy?
0: Yeah.
6: If I give Parrish his first name, can he get the last name? And has to pronounce it correctly. Do you believe that he can, yes or no?
0: Let me look at the roster. Oh,
6: Do you not know the other guy?
0: Yeah, I know now.
6: Jeez. If I give the first name, can he tell me the last name?
0: Parrish?
6: Yes.
0: No.
6: I don't think he can either, so. I think he might like half botch it and get kind of close, maybe.
1: Chris Botch.
6: Nope. Parrish, if we said his first name was Bam.
3: Bam Bigelow?
1: Margera?
0: Brilliant.
6: I'm glad I didn't get that.
0: Yeah, Hawk, you kind of said it.
1: Bayo.
6: Bayo's close.
0: Bayo. It's closer than the bubonic plague.
6: That's kind of what I thought Parrish would say is Bayo.
0: Yeah, same.
6: Close.
0: Let's see here. Week 5 started last
1: night.
0: Bam Adebayo, right?
1: Well, I was right.
0: Kind of. Week 5 started last night with an upset. The now 1-4 Bucks beat the Cowboys 24-16.
1: That's because they had the bubonic plague.
0: Bucky Irving ran for 165 and 2 touchdowns. One through the air, one on the ground. Nobody? Okay. The Gophers will battle Purdue in Purdue.
5: In Purdue.
0: On Saturday. That's tomorrow at 7 p.m. Pregame at 5. Your Gophers are 2.5-point favorites. So, Zach, where would the Wild game be tomorrow?
7: I would imagine Cool 108. Do we have the schedule?
5: They play Florida in Florida.
3: Yeah.
0: Yeah. See? It works. There's livestock here. Yeah. The Guardians forced a Game 5 by beating the White Sox 9-5. Game 5 is tomorrow at 7. The Vikings will play the Saints on Sunday.
11: Okay, terrific.
0: All right. The Saints on Sunday at noon, pregame at 10. Your Vikings are now 2.5-point favorites.
1: That's right.
0: We can talk all about that in Vikings
1: news. Yeah,
5: sure.
0: That's all I got.
1: That's all you got?
25: That's a lot.
0: I mean, that's a lot. Quick. Thanks, Burns.
25: Yeah.
0: Oh.
3: Somebody's hungry.
1: I can't find a cow sound effect. I've been looking for the last hour. I can't believe I don't have one in the system.
7: You gotta be, right?
1: I think so.
0: Yeah, there's gotta be a moo.
1: I know, that's what I thought.
25: Button bar.
1: Mm. A mega moo. You moo sure know how to party.
5: The best.
1: The best.
0: Is it?
1: He's just grabbing cheeks.
5: Yep.
1: And we're talking handful.
5: Yeah, I love that movie.
0: Your mic's.
1: Oh. Hawk. Is that a cow? That was a cow.
3: Could be.
5: And this one says cow moo. Let's see if this works. Ready? This. Hopefully this is not some slur or something.
1: Where the hell did you find that?
5: It's a commons.
1: Oh. I don't know why I didn't get that.
0: I think they do that at the fair.
5: Here's one that says cow moo milking.
0: Oh, no. Oh.
1: What the hell?
25: There was no moo.
7: Play it again.
5: I think you can hear a little bit.
0: Yeah.
5: Yeah, there it was.
0: We don't have a cow.
1: Got a bull.
0: Great bit.
5: Oh, it's got the mnemonic way.
1: Marnie, how's life?
0: Bow, bow, bow.
25: Pretty good.
1: Yeah?
25: Pretty good, man.
1: Anything new?
25: Big volleyball win last night.
5: How'd you play?
25: Well, turns out I cheered.
5: Oh.
25: Hard.
1: Okay.
5: Hard. I thought you were in some kind of like, you know, women's league or something.
25: No. I just watch.
0: So does Hawk.
1: Amen.
5: And your kiddo's name is... What now?
25: Irrelevant.
5: Wow. It's irrelevant. Got it.
25: Yeah.
5: I wish she was more famous.
3: That's a tough name.
5: Irrelevant Gellner's a terrible name anyway.
1: My gosh.
25: Color eerie.
5: I mean, it's no Mavery.
0: Yeah. Terrible name.
5: Did you hear that yesterday? Oh, man. Did he lay into Mavery's?
0: Mavery's a dumb name.
5: Jeez.
0: I mean, so's Paul, but hey, here we are.
1: But hey.
0: But hey.
25: I heard that segment, and when you... The Tempest Bledsoe and the Keisha Knight Pulliam. I might not have come up with that name, but had you given me some initials or clues, I would have, because that Cosby Show open, like the dance they changed every year.
5: Huge deal.
25: We watched it start to finish, and you read every person's name on the screen.
5: Yeah, and don't forget, that was when, you know, a sitcom ran, 23 minutes? And the theme song or the opening was the first 15 minutes of the show. Yeah.
1: And you know what? You couldn't hit skip intro.
5: No, so you had to watch Rudy dance.
0: Yep. Rudy Notre Dame kid?
1: Yeah.
5: Yeah, the same one.
1: Yeah, this is the greatest thing these eyes have ever seen.
0: Wow.
1: Oh, sorry, I'm sick.
7: What sitcom is this music from? Kind of sounds like an 80s
1: intro. PA and the pea basket.
0: Oh my God.
1: The pea basket.
5: Not even a bucket.
0: No.
5: A basket. A wicker basket.
0: Who peas in a pea basket?
25: Whoa. You don't want to know.
1: You got to do what you got to do.
0: You need help.
1: Thank you. I don't know.
5: Vikings news is next. Marty Gellner is here. Mark Parrish is here. 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
35: 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Tiffany Hayes led the Valkyries with 21 points off the bench. Gabby Williams had 20 points and 5 rebounds. Asia Wilson put up 24 points for the Aces in their losing effort. 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
36: What's going on, fellow sports fans? It's Andy West. Let's look back on this day in sports history, October 9th. We'll start off today in 1997, where Dean Smith announced his retirement after 36 years and a then-record 879 victories as the coach of the University of North Carolina men's basketball team. Dean Smith passed away in 2015 at the age of 83. Today in 2004, Texas loses to Oklahoma 12-0, getting shut out for the first time in 282 games and ending the longest streak in the country. And today in 2016, coming back after his 4-game Deflategate suspension, Tom Brady passes for 406 yards and 3 touchdowns to Martellus Bennett, and the Patriots thump the Browns 33-13.
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1: Marnie, you've done a few shifts in New Orleans.
5: Go on.
1: What do you do when you're in New Orleans if you're not going to the scene of... How would you know?
6: Why'd you ask her? She's going to the scene, Daddy.
5: I've walked Beale Street many times. I've walked to that.
7: You mean Bourbon Street?
6: Beale Street.
7: That's Memphis.
5: I've also been to Beale Street in Memphis many times.
1: Yep.
5: I've walked Bourbon Street, which is really narrow and dirty. More than you think. It's like a walk and watch. People seeing. Are you close to Bourbon Street? Okay.
1: Yeah.
5: Then yeah, I don't know what else to do because that area isn't super safe as you venture out any further than that, and there's not much to see and do unless you get in a car and go like out to see the homes with the big pillars in the front and all that history kind of stuff.
1: Yeah.
5: Yeah, get a Parade of Homes map for New Orleans for sure. Oh. They love when you do that. Yeah. And they're readily available. Talk to the guy with the megaphone on the corner right in front of Walgreens. He's got a lot of information.
1: Gotcha.
6: Yeah, Corey, listen up.
7: Yeah, always interesting stuff.
5: The French Quarter,
7: How safe do you feel as a female walking Bourbon Street? Do you ever walk it by yourself?
6: Or Beale Street?
7: You do? You always feel
5: Bourbon
7: safe?
5: Or Beale?
7: Both, but specifically Bourbon.
5: Because there are always hundreds of people. I've never walked it when it's quiet and empty, except, in the morning when they're cleaning it, hosing it down.
1: Hose. Right.
5: Yeah, I feel safe. Yeah. I'm not going into back rooms anymore. What?
6: What?
5: I'm super conscious as a female, even in, parking lots around here, parking areas, whatever. I'm always looking left, right,
6: that's why
5: shoulders.
6: You're strapped.
7: So again, I'm also as a father of two girls, I wouldn't want my girls to ever feel like they're being followed or trailed or whatever. So do you guys ever do this as adult men? The other day I was walking out of a Target. There's a gal like 15 feet in front of me. Can't tell how old she is. She's probably in her 20s or 30s. And so I'm behind her. And it looks like now when she comes out of the Target, she's probably parked essentially where I am because she's headed where I was going to head. So I'm behind her.
5: You're following her.
7: I'm following her.
5: Got it.
7: And I was intentionally dragging my feet so she could hear me dragging my feet.
1: Just intimidate her a little bit.
6: They were doing your Abbott impression.
7: Yeah, I was pretending I was Chad Abbott. And I'm like, this is what Frankenstein would
5: drop feet.
7: Right. But I was literally dragging my feet so she could hear me. So it wasn't like, oh, I'm just lurking quietly behind her. I'm like, instead of just going, I'm behind you. I'm just walking in my car. I
6: should have tried deep breathing, make sure.
5: We love that.
1: She got home. She's like, honey, I'm sorry. I'm a little shook. There was a guy behind me dragging his feet.
7: Some creepy guy dragged his feet.
1: The whole time he wouldn't stop dragging his feet.
7: He was the goldfish killer. He had three bags of goldfish and dragged his feet.
1: Felt like I was in an issue of Scooby-Doo. I don't know what's going on.
7: No, but I was conscious of that, and I just kept thinking, I'm like, am I making this worse, or is this a good thing to be making noise intentionally? It's like, I didn't know what to do, so I always just do that.
5: I was maybe veered off to the left or right a little bit and then come back to your route?
7: Maybe, but it was, I think she was two cars over from me, so it was the same aisle, same lane. Okay. We were walking in the exact same direction.
5: You probably overthought it.
7: Just for sure.
5: Was it daylight?
7: Just be honest. It was duskish. It was dusky.
5: Okay.
7: It was dusty.
5: I appreciate you putting thought into it, at least, because those thoughts do run through most women's mind.
7: I can't blame you.
1: It'd have been cool if you'd taken off the scream mask. That'd help.
6: You weren't calling Rosie for tips.
7: That's actually, again, sorry, Chris, that is just my complexion. That is not a scream mask. It's just what my face looks like. But I was dragging my feet. Yeah. What if she had turned around and like, Chad? No, he's on the south side of the cities. He doesn't live over here.
1: Don't come over here.
7: No.
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7: By the way, if you were keeping track at home, that was me apologizing to you, me for all men, and you for all women. I was apologizing for us that sometimes we follow you.
1: Good, so that's taken care of.
6: Yeah, thanks.
7: We have that on the table. And solved.
1: Yeah, thank you.
7: You're welcome, ladies.
1: OBJ is a Viking.
5: How about that?
1: And he talked about seeing Justin Jefferson for the first time because his JJ's older brother was the quarterback of LSU when OBJ played there. So he saw him at practice a lot, and this is what he thought.
8: He was like this big at LSU, and I got a very good eye for someone who's watching, and they're just watching, but I got a different eye for someone who's watching, like, I'm going to be you or better. You know, and just kind of get to watch him live that out, you know. It's pretty amazing. It's amazing what he's done. It'll be amazing to get to see him up close and personal and also get to see what he's going to do, you know, for the rest of his career, God willing, you know. He's got a chance to be one of the best to ever do it.
1: So OBJ would know you were behind him if you were dragging your feet.
6: Yeah.
1: He's got an eye out for people watching him.
9: Yeah.
7: Watching.
1: Yep.
6: Yeah. Waiting and watching and wondering why.
7: Yeah. Dragging my feet.
6: He's behind me. Yeah.
1: Why is he shuffling? Everybody's shuffling.
7: What if I was just in the Target parking lot practicing my moonwalk and people just thought I was making sure that I wasn't quietly following them? I have been practicing.
1: Yeah.
7: Specifically in Target parking lots.
1: It's gotten better.
7: Yeah. Thank you.
1: Mm-hmm. Yep.
7: It's floating a little bit.
1: Yeah.
6: Good for you.
7: A little bit of a float. I got it. I'll get it.
1: OBJ, are you going to play on Sunday?
8: I don't know. It's going to be up to him and whatever's going on. I've obviously played for a long time, so I know how the roster thing works and all that. I don't know, but I do remember going to LA and they were like, all right, we're going to have some time to learn the playbook. And then next thing I know, I was playing in 2 days and caught a couple passes in that game. So. Who knows? You know, right now I'm just trying to get the most prepared I can on a really good team and just do whatever I can to do my job and help win.
1: Marnie!
5: Yeah!
1: The over-under of total catches for OBJ on Sunday is 2. What do you do?
5: Oh, it's not a half number?
1: It's 2. It's not a real thing. I just thought it up now.
5: Okay. Because if you had said a half, I'd have said over. 1.5, I'd have contemplated. Said over because I'm an optimist. If you'd have said 2.5, I'd said under. And that's real.
1: Got it.
5: Okay.
1: I like the way you explained that.
6: Yeah.
1: I said 2, though.
5: I know, and I didn't like it. I put a photo on my Instagram story of my son, whose name is...
6: Methuselah.
1: OBJ.
6: Musty.
1: Gary?
5: Not even, you don't even have the first letter right.
6: So Gary?
7: Relevant.
5: Grady.
7: Mavery?
6: Yeah. It's George.
1: Mnemonic?
5: 10 years ago was OBJ for Halloween. 10 years ago when he was 8 years old. He's now a college freshman and 18, which none of you care about. That's not relevant. But he was playing for the New York Giants at the time.
1: Your son was playing for the Giants.
9: Mel was really impressed.
7: An 8-year-old playing for the Giants? That sounds like more of a screenplay than an actual thing.
6: A Disney movie.
7: Yeah.
5: This is incredible. My point is, Odell Beckham Jr. was that big of a star.
1: Yeah.
5: And he's still in the league.
1: Yeah, man.
7: Monster start to a career.
5: That same Halloween, 10 years ago, my daughter, whose name is
9: Flannel.
5: Yes, exactly. Dressed up as Lindsay Whalen.
9: Oh,
1: who's still in the league.
5: Still wow. In the league, but as a coach.
6: What did you dress up as?
5: Well, I was this woman in a Target parking lot. And I had Matt behind me.
6: Role play.
5: Oh, dragging. Yeah, dragging his feet.
9: Hurry up. Oh, Matt.
5: Yeah.
7: So again, Grady went as OBJ, Finley went as Lindsay Whalen, and Matt went as Chad Abbott.
1: You went as old BJ.
7: Oh, jeez.
9: My God, Hawk.
7: It's the end of the week. He doesn't care.
1: Who do you know who I'm signed to?
7: Right. Could have been me.
10: You may have been voice texting.
1: Anyway, you were saying, Marty?
5: Nope. End of story.
1: Okay.
7: You guys must really like sports. You guys all went as other human beings.
5: Right? Like, just that year.
7: That's awesome. All right.
5: It was just relevant. Sure. Literally ten years ago this month.
7: Right.
1: That's so crazy.
7: It's pretty cool.
1: Yeah, man. Time do fly.
7: Yeah. It sure does.
10: It's greasy.
1: What are you guys going as this year?
5: I don't know. Man, those were the days.
1: Yeah, they were. Right?
5: You know what? Sauce, you are about to enter prime Halloween years.
10: Absolutely,
5: you've got the next 10 years.
10: Yeah.
12: Holidays are so
10: Can't
12: much
10: wait.
12: Fun.
10: Yeah, it's going to be A+.
5: Which Toy Story character will... Is it Lissa?
10: Yes, it's Lissa. My son, Lissa.
5: What?
10: Brilliant.
5: Litha.
10: Litha. He will be Buzz. I think I am going to go as Woody, and my wife is going to go as Jesse. I just have to find a hat, cowboy hat big enough to wear.
1: I think you should go as Pumpkinhead. No. Nope. Potato Head.
10: Pumpkinhead.
7: That was from Return to Oz.
10: Yeah, he loves that movie.
1: Actually,
10: right, Hawk?
1: That's pretty good. It's good. This cartoon is good.
10: It'll be fun.
5: Well, the good news is you guys could do Toy Story characters for the next several years and not repeat anyone.
10: Correct. Yeah. It'll be fun. I can't wait. Oh. We'll go out at like 5:30, be back by like 6:15.
1: That's where it's
12: fake.
1: Yeah. It'd be dark, man.
10: Yeah. It'd be dark, cold. Dad'll be tired because we had to walk up a hill.
1: Well, your dad's going to be tired because I'm going to keep him up all night.
10: Not
1: before.
10: My dad.
6: They also will be buzzing Woody.
5: Sicko. And there'll be a Slinky Dog. What?
7: Did we just skip over the fact that Kelly's going as Jesse?
10: Yeah.
7: We're just going to skip over that part?
10: Yeah.
5: Oh, she's
7: and who are you again?
5: Order up.
7: Woody. So you're Woody.
10: Yeah. But if you've seen the fifth one, which is...
6: Spoiler.
7: It's okay.
10: It's okay.
7: Yeah, it's a 6 out of 10.
10: The best one, in my opinion, is...
7: 3.
10: I love the fourth one.
7: Strange. That's the one that people hated the most.
10: I love the fourth one.
6: Crazy. They made the fifth one because of the fourth.
10: Do you think they'll make a sixth?
6: Which actually, that's the same thing they did with Rocky.
7: I could see that maybe happening.
10: Possible?
7: Sure.
10: Who do you think would be in it? Like Drew Lindsay?
7: It's possible.
1: You guys are so mean.
10: And Smith? Yeah, I know. I'm mean. I can't help it.
7: You're the anti-Woody.
10: Oh.
7: Because he's a sweet dude.
10: Oh. Mm-hmm. Oh.
1: Not Dimitri Trubles.
10: Yeah.
5: You're the
10: Hogs Daddy
5: purple bear.
10: Yeah, Lotso. Lotso Bear. Lotso sucks.
1: Hey.
10: I like when he gets tied.
7: He's misunderstood.
10: In front of a truck.
1: My God.
10: Lotso isn't misunderstood.
7: Yeah, sure he was.
12: A tough upbringing.
7: Exactly.
10: No, Lotso's mean.
1: You know what happened to him, right?
10: He had an opportunity, though, to save the toys, and he didn't.
12: He got forgotten.
1: Yeah.
10: Yeah.
1: What are you going to do? How would you feel?
7: You don't feel bad for him?
10: No.
7: At all?
10: No.
6: Sometimes when bad things happen to you, you get very mean and angry, and you do bad things you regret.
10: Meat sauce! Point taken. Okay, maybe Lotso and I have more in common than I think.
1: Yeah, because your nickname was Lotso, because you used to eat lots of food.
10: Still do, Daddy. Still do.
1: No, you know y'all skinned up.
10: I'm all skinned up.
1: He's up.
10: Is this Rise?
1: Put something in your mouth, Lotso.
10: Again, stop voice texting.
7: 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Headlines. 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

0: do you want to know? Do you want to know what just happened in here?
1: Can't wait. Go.
0: You know how everybody accuses me of being H-O-R-N-E-Y?
1: Sure.
0: Wait.
1: But I got you, though. Yeah, no E.
0: There's no E.
1: All right, they all just walked back in. Who's the victim? Sauce or Sauce?
0: Just asked Marnie. Sauce just asked Marnie. When you got your breasts reconstructed, could you have gotten an obscene set?
1: Paul, your hands up.
2: I did ask if I could ask her a semi-inappropriate question.
1: Did you use the word obscene?
2: Yeah.
3: 100%.
2: Yeah.
3: Yes.
1: And here with the answer to Sauce's absolute.

0: This was my decision. And my actual answer to Paul was, I'm sure you can, but you would probably have to maybe look around and find the right doctor/surgeon,
1: ma'am,
0: that would be willing.
2: We found out hockey's going to night school.
0: That would be willing to give you such a final product.
1: Yep.
3: Again, how lucky is almost everybody here that we don't have HR anymore?
2: Can I
4: ask you a question?
1: Yeah, he did do that. And by the way, I do want to say, and I was sitting here because he said, do you mind if I ask you a very improper question? But he didn't wait for an answer.
5: No, that's true. But he prefaced it, so, yeah. You know.
2: Yeah, I don't know.
1: No, it's a good question.
2: Hawk was doing a Radco commercial.
1: Yes, sure was trying.
2: And he said, you could get a topper. And Marnie said, I have a set of toppers.
0: I didn't say that.
3: Come on. Paul, how dare you? She would never.
6: Did she say that?
2: I don't know. Maybe I was dreaming.
1: You might need
3: to. So now you dream about your female coworkers?
2: No.
3: Wait until Jesse finds out.
4: You need a meeting.
2: I was just wondering.
0: Why were you? I don't know.
3: Yeah, just daydreaming about your coworkers.
5: Yeah, it was a Radco commercial, and you got to that.
1: It wasn't the question. It was the fact that you were leering at her chest when you were asking it.
6: Well, thinking that she went to West Coast Customs.
5: Yeah, that was the first thing her answer was. She's like, you can ask me anything. Just make eye contact.
1: Yeah, please.
0: Do you know what is on my shirt today, if you did want
3: to? It says country and Western. Is that a Tiger Lily Gold reference, or what is that?
0: Yeah.
3: It is.
0: It's an album release
6: with
0: an animal.
3: It's a buffalo.
0: Buffalo!
2: Oh, hell yeah.
0: My shirt. This is a photo of a buffalo from the actual Badlands in North Dakota, you know, to keep it authentic. But Country and Midwestern comes out today. The second studio album for Tiger Lily Gold. Congratulations, Kendra and Krista.
1: That's awesome.
0: Give it a listen.
1: Let's do it.
0: It's all about growing up. In the heartland right here.
3: Of the Dakotas. Midwest. Unbelievable.
0: North Dakota.
3: North Dakota.
0: Hazen, to be exact. Thank you, Corey. They now live in Nashville, and they're in Fargo today, of all places, to do their album release, because, of course, they are country.
3: Fargo Midwest. Rock City.
2: That's sweet.
1: Gotta lose your mind.
3: Cool. Good for them.
0: Thanks.
2: Yeah.
3: They're killing it.
0: Yeah, you're going to give a listen on your vacation?
2: Hawk, what's your favorite song on the new album?
1: I like the fact that they cover Creeping Death by Metallica.
5: Yeah.
2: Well said.
1: Yep. Rain and Blood by Slayer.
2: They do that?
1: Yep.
0: It's a very country and Midwestern song.
1: That's right. They also do a screaming version of Happy Birthday.
3: Well, it's public domain. They can just release that and not have to pay anybody.
0: Okay.
3: Mm-hmm. Well,
1: any more questions for Marnie's side?
3: Yeah, any other... inappropriate HR violations you'd like to run by her?
1: Yep.
3: How is it not inappropriate?
2: Because I
0: literally said, can I ask you
2: a very But if you had said no, I would have not asked.
3: Well, according to Chris, you didn't give her time to answer.
2: I did.
6: Hey, Marnie?
2: Oh, boy. God.
6: Could you have gotten different sizes?
1: Like one on the left? Right? It's good. That's it. Answer the question.
2: And I'm weird.
0: You mean like one of each?
6: Yeah. You know.
0: I don't know the answer to that, Zach. I didn't ask.
2: Canceled. What? Zach, you got canceled.
0: That probably would have been, probably would have led to back problems, an imbalance, if you will.
1: Yeah, true that.
0: Tough to find
7: it's
0: shirts.
7: Time for Fan 5. Brought to you by Red Wing Shoes.
1: Thank you, Red Wing Shoes.
0: Good question.
1: Thank you, Red Wing Shoes.
6: Good question.
2: Good question.
3: Can I ask a question about Red Wing shoes?
1: Sure, buddy.
3: Do they have obscene sizes?
2: Yes, they do, because my buddy Joe used to work there, and he wears a size 17. They do have
3: That's
2: obscene.
3: Wow.
1: On one side. The other side is 2.
3: Hang on. Since when do you have a buddy named Joe? Is this another one of those Will Buckland made-up guys?
2: Yeah.
3: Did you take Joe to medieval times in Chicago as well?
2: My guy Joe Peters used to work for
3: That's
2: Red Wing.
3: That's not a real person.
2: Yes. That's his name.
1: Mm. What's his real last name?
2: Joe Peters. He's a great dude, and he used to work for Red Wing.
3: I don't believe you.
2: Yes.
3: You're making people up.
2: He sent us all boots that one
3: time.
2: That
3: doesn't sound right.
2: Barry still has them. He wears them. Yeah.
1: That's the best.
2: Yeah.
3: Joe Peters sent us high.

0: hiking boots.
1: Well, you didn't want them.
2: What did Joe Boots send us?
1: Shoes. But yeah, what? Joe Boots. Or Joe Boots. Joe Boobs.
3: What? Jeez, are you malfunctioning?
1: Joe Peters worked for Red Wing, and Red Wing is a great company.
2: Just okay. Head on down to the bathroom.
1: Head on down to the bathroom. Say hi to PA. Yeah.
2: Are we doing sports?
3: Kind of.
2: Okay.
3: Let's see here.
2: Go Vikings.
1: Yeah, man.
3: Yeah, we've honestly done all this stuff like 15
2: Purdue
3: times.
2: Purdue hosting your Gophers tomorrow. It's all happening.
3: Yeah, Saturday night game. I mean, you know.
2: Big man, 7 o'clock game.
1: Yeah.
3: I'm not going to do it, Paul. We've done it 30 times. You gave me the smile like you want me to do it again. It's enough. I've had enough, you know.
1: Sorry I bothered you with my friendship.
3: No, I'm going to say his actual name. Drake Lindsey and the Gophers square off.
1: Who's your favorite guy on defense?
3: Anthony Smith.
2: That's right.
3: Full name.
2: By the way, if you're wondering about the injury list yesterday that came out for your Minnesota Vikings, Darisaw did not participate. We're going to say he's probably not going to play, right?
3: I mean, if you're not practicing on Thursday and it's a concussion, right, that's probably a bad sign.
1: And with a bye week.
2: Yep. Good point. Jordan Addison hamstring was limited. Chuck Demings hamstring was limited.
3: Can we go back for a second?
2: Yeah,
3: so,
2: sure.
3: Is it Vandermark? Is that how you say his last name?
2: Yeah.
3: So is he left tackle then?
2: I would say yes.
3: And then are we going with Joe Huber still at left guard, or what's the plan at left guard?
2: I know there was speculation earlier this week
3: that the right Jurgens
2: might play center because he was coming back off an injury.
3: And then Brandel moves?
2: But Jurgens' elbow was bothering him still.
3: You had Jurgens' elbow at one point in your life, too. That was too easy. I think we did a similar joke yesterday.
2: No, it's good.
3: So it's Huber, though? Am I saying that correctly, too? I'm not even doing a Rosenbit. Right. Am I saying that right?
2: Correct, yes. Yeah. Mm-hmm. Yep. Yeah. That's right. So as of right now, no update on that. But Addison hamstring, Demings hamstring limited, Justin Jefferson ankle still limited. And then Brian O'Neill was limited with his knee, looking like he'll be okay, though. Jurgens with his elbows full. Thorson with his hamstring was a full participant. Well, that's good. Thank God Thorson's coming back, the punter. And Ben Jurosek with his ankle, a full participant. So that's good.
3: Hmm.
2: So there you go.
3: So basically everybody on offense.
1: Yes.
3: Yikes.
2: Yep.
3: Okay.
2: There you go.
1: Yeah, man.
2: I'm glad that glad that the punter's back, because last week was tough for old Denny Hecker.
1: The car guy?
2: Yep. Yeah.
1: Man, good for him, though, finding a second career after what happened to him.
3: Yeah.
2: He's done making license plates.
1: Yeah. Now he's punting.
2: That's right. Yeah, okay.
3: How many other friends do you have that you haven't told us about?
1: I mean, I don't know. Like, who?
3: How would I know if you haven't told us about him?
2: Why you asked?
1: I mean, I don't know.
3: Am I supposed to guess your imaginary friends?
1: I've told you about all of them.
3: All of them?
1: Yeah.
3: So you have no friends that you've never mentioned?
1: Yeah. Because
3: you just told us about Joe Peters.
1: I brought up Joe before.
3: It doesn't sound right.
2: You definitely have not.
1: He's a big Timberwolves guy.
2: Oh, okay. Now I know who you're talking about.
3: Oh, sure. Oh, God. That guy from Red Wing Shoes. Yeah. Got it. Yeah. The Timberwolves guy.
1: He used to work for him, doesn't anymore.
3: Right. I knew that.
1: He's
3: thought you were talking.
1: He's a mountain biking guy now.
2: Hey, Marnie.
1: I thought Hawk was writing a book.
2: Hey, Marnie.
4: Yep.
2: Have you ever been around on either a basketball or baseball?
4: I have.
2: Yep. And Mark Parrish in hockey. Have you guys ever been around an owner who was on the sidelines or on the bench or near, like, taking notes and contributing during a game? Have you heard this controversy?
4: I have.
2: About Tiana Taylor?
4: Yep.
2: No, I'm sorry. About.
3: Happy birthday.
1: Oh,
3: Tiana Taylor.
4: What's her name? Carly something.
2: Yeah, what's her
4: hyphen
2: name?
4: Hyphen.
3: Ray Jepsen.
4: Exactly.
2: Maybe.
5: Carly Ursay
2: Gordon. That's
5: taking notes. I mean, like, I've heard owners kind of give their 2 cents. On certain things, whether they're taken seriously or not, kind of depends on what the 2 cents is. But down coaching, things like that. I've heard of it.
2: Yeah.
5: I've never seen it.
2: See,
5: personally.
2: Maybe somebody calling down to the bench and saying, do this, do that. But I mean, again, people are criticizing her. I don't know that I have any criticism. She stands there on the sidelines with her headset on and a notebook in her. She owns the team.
3: Paul, your hands up.
1: That lady, Woodhawk.
3: She's got a ton of money.
2: She's 45.
1: Yeah.
2: She's the principal owner and CEO of the Colts.
3: The note taker.
1: She can do whatever she wants.
2: She's an Indiana lady.
1: Oh, yeah, you're in.
4: She's really well-dressed.
1: Yeah.
2: Yes, she is.
4: Yeah, she's super stylish.
1: She's a really billionaire. Is. Yeah.
2: Yeah.
4: I feel like being on the sidelines is fine. Taking the notes is actually wonderful. Was she actually interacting with the head coach?
3: Yeah, well,
4: during the
3: game. I don't remember if it was the coach or not, but it definitely was coaches. And that's right. When we asked Lieber about it, Lieber was like, that's too much.
4: Yeah.
3: So you can be as interested as you want, but that's not the time or the place to be bugging coaches, was his point.
2: Don't you think that the difference here is that she's wearing the headset on the sidelines? Because I guarantee you, Jerry Jones does the same thing.
5: Oh, yeah.
2: I guarantee
4: you. Just wears it in a suite somewhere.
2: Yeah, yeah, right.
5: Yeah. Well, the one thing, and it rarely works. It never does in hockey, but it's got to all go from the direction of owners own, general managers manage, coaches coach, players play. And if you mess with any of that order, you're just asking for disaster.
3: It'd be more entertaining if it was the other way, like if the owners played.
1: Yeah,
5: that would be very entertaining.
3: Like, wouldn't you want to see Ziggy Wilf on like a slant route?
2: That'd be awesome.
3: Yeah, like over the middle.
5: Great. That would be pretty entertaining.
3: I wonder if he'd catch it.
2: I don't know. Sasa's got a hard question for him.
1: Oh man. Yeah. I'm just wondering. My guy Joe Peters is texting me.
2: Would you ask him where he works, real? Please?
1: He's in Norway.
0: What does he think of the Wolves this year?
1: He's excited for the Wolves.
3: He's listening in Norway, or somebody texted him and said they're talking about it.
1: And then he turned it on in Norway.
4: I mean, what time is
5: Joe.
4: In Norway?
3: Like 7 hours ahead?
2: Yeah, seven hours ahead.
1: I don't know. What do I look like? Timex?
4: Jeez, sorry.
6: A lame attempt at humor. Swing and a miss.
4: I answer your questions. Yeah,
1: good point. Good point.
4: And
5: very inappropriate question. Yeah,
1: I asked if I could
3: ask. Is he mountain biking in Norway? He likes to mountain bike.
1: He might be. I don't know.
3: He's cruising down some fjords.
1: He's cruising down the street.
2: He's running from Timberwolves on his motorbike right now.
3: Now he's a world traveler. I don't believe you for a second.
1: Yeah, he's great.
3: No, I don't believe it.
0: By the way, happy 50th to your friend, Nick Swardson.
2: It's today's birthday.
1: Yeah. Oh.
3: Turns 50 today.
1: I got to text him.
0: According to the chat here.
2: Man. Well, how about that, man?
3: Is he into mountain biking?
1: I don't think so. He's into roller skating.
2: Terry was into mountain biking with no seat.
1: Oh, my.
2: Terry.
3: God, when we come back, when we come back, we're going to play initials, and one listener gets a crack at $126,000.
5: Buffalo! Let's
3: It's like go. More than you can win even at a Buffalo machine.
2: Let's go.
3: Just a ton of money.
2: Yeah,
3: that's the picture of him?
1: Yeah,
5: so that's lies. He's a real person.
0: Yeah. Show the camera again.
2: Can you show the camera? Because I can't see it.
4: But he looks normal.
1: Yeah.
2: Is he in Norway in that picture?
1: Yeah.
2: He looks like Michael Kenney.
1: Yeah, he's great. He's wearing a Mets hat. He's a cool dude. I like that guy.
2: So he's cool because he's wearing a Mets hat?
1: No, he's just cool. He's a cool guy.
3: What makes him cool?
2: Are you saying he's cool because his nipples are hard in that picture?
3: Yeah, what makes him cool? Give us just a quick look. But like in what way?
1: He's nice.
3: Okay, sounds good.
1: He listens to me. He was there when my life fell apart and didn't turn around.
2: Was he laughing like I was?
1: Yep, he pissed his pants a few times. And his buddy Brandon, my buddy Brandon, is also fun.
3: You don't have a friend named Brandon.
1: Yes, I do.
3: Outside of Molesky.
1: Yeah.
2: No, none.
3: Yeah, good point. He doesn't like you. So you have no friends named Brandon.
1: I do.
3: No, you don't. You're just making people up. All right.
1: Bye.
3: Initials is next, and one of you gets a crack at $126,000.
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0: singing on the radio. That means she's all fired up. I don't know what to tell you. I mean, I'm a little intimidated by your singing.
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0: Yeah, it was awesome.
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0: You do have a good singing voice.
3: The siren
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3: song.
4: You're setting me up.
0: No, no, I'm being serious. I just, you know.
4: Thanks.
5: Jeez.
0: Yeah, maybe I misheard.
5: What was that? That was weird. That was something. All right, shall we?
0: Sure.
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5: Yeah, T.I. Let's go.
0: Yeah, man. There's a big bird in here. Did you see that?
3: We're doing this again.
0: No, for Treasure Island. Remember?
7: He came in. Yeah.
5: Oh, sure.
0: Yeah. 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
5: 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What was the name of that toucan again? I literally forgot the
7: name.
5: It wasn't Toucan Sam.
7: Slots?
5: No, it wasn't Toucan Slots.
0: It was two big cans?
5: No.
7: You need help.
0: Am I wrong?
5: I don't know. He didn't say his name. The thing doesn't talk.
0: He? Harry. No. Oh.
5: Did I just misgender the toucan?
7: Harry, yeah.
5: Was it Harry the toucan?
4: Yeah, so obviously a woman.
5: Sounds like a female name. It's better than Mavery, right,
7: Hawk
5: Sauce?
7: Hawk would sleep with a female Harry.
5: Let's go around the room and see who's playing and what we're playing for. Good morning, Paul.
7: Hi.
5: Hi.
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3: 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I'll win for you eventually again.
0: You will.
5: Yep, Marnes, last week the game was 6-51 and you won 6-5-1. You're trying to go back to back.
4: 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Yeah, I don't know what fired up, but something did. 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
0: Love it.
7: Well done.
0: Thank you, Marzi.
4: You're welcome.
5: Did you guys know there's a home game version of this game?
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5: 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And the store is going to shut down like in an hour or so. So you want to order it right now. Mm-hmm. And it's shutting down while I'm out of here.
4: While
5: I'm gone. Yeah, who's going to fulfill it if I'm not here? You know what I'm saying? So I shut it down. You know how much attention to detail this job takes?
7: Hey, relax, man. I'm just offering
1: I'll do it for $5 a box.
7: Hawk will do it same, but you don't got to give him the game.
0: I can't afford those.
5: initialsgame.com. And then also there's like 100+ bars in and around the Twin Cities, the Upper Midwest, like in Michigan now, Tennessee now.
7: Wow, good for you.
0: Are you serious?
5: Yeah. Initialsgamelive.com.
0: That's
5: some
0: fun.
5: Scotty
0: good for you.
5: Spots as well.
0: No wonder you're going to Scotland.
5: Yeah, close.
0: Whatever.
5: Before game 652, Scotland's beautiful, by the way. Edinburgh's one of the
7: Hawk owns land there.
5: Edinburgh's sure like you only need like 3 days there, but everybody's super nice. It's a lovely little spot.
7: No,
5: I learned about the plague there, not the pneumonic plague, a different one. Scary stuff, man.
0: Shocked. It really
7: Hawk
0: is.
7: Hawk didn't catch the pneumonic plague in the '80s.
5: Nope. All right, but before game 652, one of you gets
7: you
5: a crack
7: with a lot of cows.
5: At $126,000.
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5: So this thing is nuts. It goes up $500 every single week, thanks to our awesome friends at St. Paul Federal Credit Union. If the caller guesses one letter in the right spot, which is not super impossible, they win $250. It happens once in a while. Every couple of months, we have somebody get that. But if they say both letters in the right spot, then they win the jackpot, which is now an all-time high $126,000. If you're asking, you're like, well, this thing's never going to go off. It's gone off twice. It's just been like 4 years since it hit.
7: Hell yeah, man.
5: So somehow, some way, it will go off again. And maybe, just maybe, today's the day. Good morning. What is your name?
8: My name is TC.
5: Your name is TC. It's an interesting start.
8: Yes, sir.
4: His name is initials.
5: I wonder if he guesses his full name. Do we give him credit for that? TC, where are you from?
8: PL. Prior Lake,
5: Prior
8: Minnesota.
5: Lake.
4: Oh, I love well Prior Lake. Played.
7: That's so, your musty loop.
5: TC from PL. Do you know what letters you think are worth $126,000?
0: It is a day. Come on.
8: I do.
5: Fire away.
8: I'm going to go with PC.
5: So your name, wait, P as in Paul?
8: Nope, like total chaos.
5: Okay, so it was TC. Am I the only one that heard PC?
0: I did, I thought so.
5: Yeah, so it is TC as in Twin Cities. You're going TC as in total chaos.
8: Correct.
0: Chaos. I love it.
7: Yeah, I love it.
8: Total chaos.
5: Total chaos.
0: Yes, today is the day.
5: He's going, TC is going with TC. He's from PL, which is Prior Lake.
4: Come on.
5: You have one right, you win $250. If you have both right, you're a lot richer. Does he have at least one with the T or the C?
4: Yeah.
5: No. Sorry. Sorry, TC from PL.
7: Cannoli.
5: Yep. Tony Cannoli, total chaos. Nope.
7: Yep. Hawk loves that movie because that's the movie where the, you know, that lady. Oh, wait, that's Total Recall. I don't know, man.
5: You blew it! It's all right. The week's almost over.
4: The lady has one on her back?
5: You thought it was on the back. No, but they're all in front.
7: Yep.
5: And
0: that's a good idea,
5: and
0: though.
5: Let's just say Saw said they were obscene.
7: Hawk,
5: obscene.
7: Back me up here.
5: All right, let's go. Let's go. I have 12 items. They can be people, places, things, phrases. They share the same initials. The initials...
3: Go, guys!
5: ...are H and then B. The letter H and then the letter B. Yell out your name. Your name is your buzzer. You have to pronounce the answers correctly. Best out of 12. The all-time record is 9. Here we go. Game 652, HB number 1.
9: Clue number 1.
5: Often brown, black, gray, or tan.
9: Clue number 2.
5: Known for having thick tongues.
4: Marnie.
5: Yep.
4: Ooh, hiking boots?
3: That's right.
5: I just mentioned them intentionally. Like 15 minutes ago when we were talking about Joe, and I go, Joe Peter sent us hiking boots? And little did you
3: Somebody
5: guys know.
3: Listening.
5: Hiking boots.
4: I did not remember that.
0: Oh, I wanted to see this.
4: Did not remember that.
5: Oh, you wrote down HP?
0: I thought it was P.
5: Oh, oh. Gotcha. No, HB.
0: I made fun of you, Marnie.
5: Yeah. Got it. No, HB. Okay, B is in
7: well
5: boots.
7: Well done, Marnie. That was good.
5: Okay, hiking
7: good.
5: Boots.
3: Thanks, that's it.
4: Thanks.
5: God, it would be so awesome to have a friend that like could hook you up with hiking boots.
7: Well, he doesn't work there anymore.
5: I know. I said it would be awesome if we had one.
0: I got a guy.
5: A real one.
7: I mean, Hawk's got a guy.
0: I do got
5: good
0: a
5: point.
0: Guy.
7: He'll buy him for us.
5: Marnie, though, continues her hot streak. She gets 1 point with hiking boots. Here's number 2 of HB.
9: Clue number 1.
5: Has a strong interest.
9: Clue number 2.
5: Probably reads a lot.
9: Clue number 3.
5: Probably loves documentaries.
9: Clue number 4.
5: Often fascinated by the concept of war.
3: Mark.
5: Ooh, I think Sauce was slightly first. Everybody agree? Sauce slightly first. Me. Go. 4, 3, 2.
7: History buff.
5: Oh,
3: that's right.
5: Man. Jeez, that was a split second from the buzzer.
7: I couldn't get bomb out of my head.
5: That is a history
3: buff. Attaboy, Saucy.
7: Yeah, thank you. And I knew you had it, Perry.
3: Yep.
5: History bum. That would have been epic.
3: A history bum?
5: Sauce has one with history buff, and Marnie also has one. It's 1-1. Here's number 3 of HB.
9: Clue number 1.
5: involves someone tough or demanding.
9: Clue number two.
5: Is difficult.
9: Clue number three.
5: Features one very determined to get what one wants.
3: Mark.
5: Yep.
3: Hardball?
5: Nope. Nope. Perish out for the rest of number three.
9: Clue number four.
5: Often involves holding firm.
9: Clue number five.
5: You can drive one.
7: Paul.
5: Yep.
7: Hard bargain.
3: That's right.
5: You can drive a hard bargain.
4: Wow. That yep. Was really good.
5: Hard really bargain.
4: Really good.
5: Sauce takes the lead.
4: Yep.
5: All right.
4: Yeah.
5: Sauce with two. Marnie with one. Nine items to go in game 652. Here's number four of HB.
9: Clue number one.
5: You might see thousands.
9: Clue number two.
5: Known to go to work.
7: Paul.
5: Yeah.
7: Honeybee.
3: That's right. Oh,
5: I didn't even get to the clue where it's major dictionaries will say this is just one word, but entomologists will tell you that it is absolutely
3: wow.
5: Two.
3: Saucy.
7: Thank you.
5: Honeybee. All right. You're locked in.
4: Wow.
5: Wow, dude.
7: Thanks.
5: Were you waiting on that one somehow, or just it just light bulb went up?
7: Just the light bulb went
5: up. Interesting. Sauce with three.
7: Yeah.
5: And Marty with one.
7: Stoic.
5: I
7: gotta go to the
5: mail.
10: Go ahead. Let it go.
5: Yeah, go for
3: just
5: it.
3: Just go, man. Just go.
5: Sauce has three. Marty has one. Here's number five of HB.
9: Clue number one.
5: Might be dropped.
9: Clue number two.
5: Ivy Mike in the Marshall Islands.
9: Clue number three.
5: Measured in megatons.
9: Clue number four.
5: It's considered destructive.
7: Paul. Hydrogen bomb.
3: That's right.
5: I mean,
4: okay.
5: Sauce is locked in. That is hydrogen bomb.
4: Stop him.
3: Wow, Sauce.
10: Impressive.
7: Thank you.
5: Look at you. Four straight. Four straight for Sauce. He leads 4-1 with seven items to go. It's not over yet. We've seen crazy comebacks. Oh, yeah. We'll see what happens.
7: Yeah.
5: Here's number.
7: I've collapsed before.
5: Here's number six of HB.
9: Clue number one.
5: Is sensitive.
9: Clue number two.
5: Can be hit or pushed.
9: Clue number three.
5: This is two words as a noun, hyphenated as an adjective.
9: Clue number four.
5: Generates strong reactions and might trigger someone.
9: Clue number five.
4: Often.
5: Yep.
4: Oh! Hot button?
3: That's right.
10: I didn't think that could be right. I'm with you. Hot button.
5: Well done, Marnes.
4: Why would you not guess it if you had
10: I didn't think it was a real thing, you know what I mean?
5: Two words as a noun, hyphenated as an adjective. Yeah, right. Hot button issue, exactly. All right, Marnie gets point number two, slows Sauce down.
10: I didn't think it was a real thing.
5: Sauce has four, Marnie has two, we're at halftime, but... Parrish hockey. It's not over yet.
3: Yeah, good guys.
5: You guys are both still mathematically in this.
10: Okay.
5: You never know.
10: All right. Come on, Mark.
5: Number seven.
3: We got this.
10: I know.
5: Of H.
10: We got it.
5: B.
9: Clue number one.
5: Is capable of holding everything together.
9: Clue number two.
5: There are two.
9: Clue number three.
5: Has a crown and a heel.
9: Clue number four.
5: It's often light brown.
9: Clue number five.
5: Could have seeds.
7: Paul.
5: Yep.
7: Hot dog bun. Oh.
5: You Mark. Blew it!
3: Mark.
5: Mark.
3: Hamburger bun.
5: That's right. Hot dog is two words, yeah, so hot dog bun would be three words.
3: And thank you both for laughing so hard that I can answer.
5: You blew it! That is hamburger
7: That's
5: bun.
7: I don't know why I was... Never mind.
4: Man.
5: Well, didn't you make the hot dog mistake in password once?
7: Yeah.
5: Is the one word, two word bit?
7: Yeah.
5: Yeah, it's two words.
7: But Tenna game, because if you like hot dog, like celebrate, that's one word. I'm serious.
5: I know. He bailed you out.
7: Which is
5: you
7: fine.
5: You blew it!
7: Everybody else out but me. Take that. Somebody down the hall has not let the hot dog thing go either. Because it costs, it doesn't matter.
5: Sweatberg?
7: Yeah.
5: Sauce has four. Marnie has two. Parrish has one. Here's number eight of HB.
9: Clue number one.
5: Is the standard or the signature?
9: Clue number two.
5: Is often considered smooth or approachable?
9: Clue number three.
5: This is eventually consumed.
9: Clue number four.
5: This is often considered a well-balanced mix.
9: Clue number five.
5: You'll need beans.

0: clue.
1: Clue number 6.
2: This is the default coffee at a particular coffee shop.
0: Mark.
3: Homebrew.
4: Marnie.
0: Nope. Hang on. Nope.
4: What?
0: Nope. Anybody else? 5, 4, 3, 2.
4: Hawk.
0: Yep.
5: Half blend?
0: No. Sauce? 5.
6: Paul.
0: Yep.
6: House blend?
0: Yes.
6: That's fine. That's right.
0: You guys danced all around it. The actual phrase is the house blend. I think you guys used every combination but house blend. And then sauce.
6: Thanks, Hawk.
0: Swoops in.
5: What? Who said house something else?
0: House brew?
5: House brew, okay.
0: Yeah. I don't know what that is. I think home brew, house brew, but house blend is the phrase.
5: Poopy, whatever. Dang it.
0: That was a key point there for Saucy. With
5: got it back.
0: 4 to go.
5: You got it back.
6: Thanks, Hogs.
0: All right, Sauce, you have 5. Marnie, yes, you have 2. So it's a 3-point lead with 4 to go. So if Sauce, if you get any of the remaining items, you win game 6-52.
6: Cool, man.
0: You ready?
6: Yes, Daddy.
0: Sauce is going for the win. Here's number 9 of HB.
1: Clue number 1.
0: Might be seen in rural areas.
1: Clue number 2.
0: Generally unnecessary around lunchtime.
1: Clue number 3.
0: In childish slang, might have a connection to nipples. Mm-hmm.
1: Clue number 4.
0: Have been flashed.
1: Clue number 5.
0: These look good in the dark.
6: Paul.
0: For the win.
6: High beams.
0: That's right. Those are high beams. Yep, and yep. Sauce just putting on a clinic in game 6-52. High beams gets you the win.
4: Yeah, incredible performance.
5: Gosh.
4: Honestly.
0: Damn, dude.
6: Thanks.
5: Nothing today.
0: Yeah. Locked in. All right, 3 to go. Sauce, let's throw it out there because why not? If you get the last 3, you tie the record.
5: Let's see them high beams, Sauce.
7: I have not. Dang it.
4: I had brights. This it was light. Real good. I could see a car and I'm like, what are they called? But they're brights. Well, the brights.
0: Yeah, dude,
6: I had hot button anyway. And I had hamburger bun, but I said hot dog bun because I'm dumb.
0: Could be on record pace with a couple of different answers. But still, you could post a 9 if you get all 3 of the remaining items. Saw still trying to tie the record. He needs 10, 11, and 12. Here's number 10.
5: I got to get the word hairy out of my head.
0: That's right. Here's number 10 of HB.
1: Clue number 1.
0: Some have tails.
1: Clue number 2.
0: Some have rings.
1: Clue number 3.
0: Are naturally occurring.
1: Clue number 4.
0: Some are millions or billions of years old.
1: Clue number 5.
0: You'll need a telescope to see a lot of them. Final clue.
1: Clue number 6.
0: Comets, moons, planets, and stars are all examples of this phrase. 5, 4, 3, 2.
4: Marnie.
0: 5, 4, 3, 2, 1. Anybody else? 5, 4, 3, 2, 1. Anybody in the audience get it? Heavenly body is the right answer. Those are heavenly bodies. It's kind of an obscure phrase, but some people know it, some people don't. Heavenly bodies are basically everything out there in outer space. All right, Sauce, no record tying performance.
6: I never got that one.
0: In a million years.
6: No.
0: Okay. Here's number 11 of HB.
1: Clue number 1.
0: Feature more than one person.
1: Clue number 2.
0: Often need an abundance of makeup.
1: Clue number three.
2: Often considered flashy.
1: Clue number four.
2: Often focused on romantic heartbreak.
1: Clue number five.
2: Many originated from Los Angeles, California. Final clue.
1: Hawk? Clue number six.
2: Hawk.
5: Hairband?
3: That's right.
6: Well done, Hawks.
2: At least you didn't completely get the word hair out of your brain, right, because hairband is the right answer.
8: Yeah, that makes sense.
4: Yeah, it does.
2: Clue six was just the word poison. Well, just wanted to see if anybody... would... Anyway.
5: Belle Bib Debo?
2: No, not Belle Bib Debo. All right, Sauce has six. Marnie has two. Hawk and Parrish each have one. Just for fun, here's number 12 of HB.
1: Clue number one.
2: Is mostly flat.
1: Clue number two.
2: Supports weight.
1: Clue number three.
2: It's ideal and natural to have two.
1: Clue number four.
2: This features the ilium.
1: Clue number five.
2: Protects multiple things, but it includes reproductive organs.
5: Hawk?
2: Yep.
5: Never mind.
2: Four. Nope. Three. Two. One. Hawk out for number 12. Final clue. Number 12.
1: Clue number six.
2: Enables leg movement and is part of the pelvis.
8: Mark. Hip bone?
2: Yeah.
3: That's right.
2: Hip bone. That's what you were going to say?
5: That's what I was going to say.
2: Yeah, hip bone is the right answer.
8: When I rang in.
5: That's hip what I was going to say. But there was one clue where I was like, well, that can't be it. What was it? It was
4: flat?
2: It is mostly flat.
5: Is it?
2: There's part of it that curves, but it's a mostly...
5: That's the one I was
2: For bones, it's considered a flat bone, even though it has some curve to it.
5: See, I was afraid I'd get made fun of for saying that.
2: Mostly flat.
4: Who on this show would make fun of anyone?
2: Yeah, you didn't say hot dog bun.
6: Yeah.
2: That's three words.
6: Hot dog bun and still get half of them.
5: Okay, I have to say it. Hairy balls.
6: Yeah.
4: That's disgusting. It's thinking, hairy butt.
9: I thought you were going with beaver, but...
2: Yeah.
8: Jeez.
2: Come on, man.
4: Zach.
8: We're trying to keep it classy in here.
5: And please, don't pigeonhole me.
2: Yeah, come on, man. Sauce, you have won game 652 with six.
5: Wow,
2: what
5: Saucy,
2: happens
5: nice
2: now?
5: Nice job.
6: Thanks, man. I was sponsored today by my amazing friends at 7th Avenue Pizza. They're on sale now for $6.99 at all Cub Foods. Tweet me and tag me and 7th Avenue Pizza through the end of Sunday, and one of you could win $100 to restock. What am I doing? Restock your freezer with 7th Avenue Pizza. I don't know why I just turned the microphone off.
5: She's talking. The microphone off.
2: Wow.
4: We lost to that guy today.
2: Yeah, dude. Yeah. Honestly,
5: your mic off by that. Look, during your read.
2: Look, I'm going on vacation, so normally I would make
6: Brilliant. I don't know why I did that.
2: That was weird.
5: That was weird. Very odd.
6: All right.
2: Marky Mark. Awesome to see you, dude.
8: Awesome to see you guys.
2: Welcome back, buddy. See you in a couple of weeks.
8: Love you guys.
2: Marnie Gellner, are you working anytime soon? Can people watch you, or do they just got to hear you on Tuesday on our show?
4: Yeah, I'm going to have a quiet weekend. I'll see you on Tuesday.
2: All right.
5: Thank you, Marnie. Have fun, Sauce, or whatever your name is. Corey, have fun, man.
2: Sure. Thanks, man. For Marnie Gellner, Mark Parrish, and the rest of the Power Trip Morning Show, 9 to noon is next. We'll see you on Monday, 5:30 to 9. Bye. Something more.
5: I love you. 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Have a great weekend, everybody.
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0: smash on Miami. And thanks for listening to the KFAM Minnesota Vikings Audio Network. Here comes Miles Price to the 10, 15, 20. Gets to the 35, jump cut to the 40. Grinds to the 45, and he's taken down at about the 48-yard line. 48-yard return for Miles Price, giving the Minnesota Vikings offense excellent field position to begin festivities. Third and five. Willis. And he's sacked by Dallas Turner. Malik Willis brought down from behind. He's been sacked 10 times this season. And Dallas Turner now has 4.5 sacks. And the Miami Dolphins are punting. Murray, play action. Fastball over the middle. Caught Jordan Addison at the 45. Spins from a Dolphin at the 50. He gets to the 45 between the hash marks. Jordan Addison with a 27-yard connection. No flags. No flags. First down for the Minnesota Vikings at the Dolphins 40. Now. Vikes by five. Dolphins blitz. Murray throws to Hockenson. Caught at the 17, and he rolls ahead to the 15-yard line. 22-yard hit, and Kyler Murray and TJ Hockenson have formed a significant bond. That's the 11th reception today for TJ Hockenson, and he has more than 100 yards, which means he has tied Joe Sensor. Uncle Joe, God rest your soul. TJ Hockenson has tied Joe Sensor for the most 100-yard games by a tight end in Vikings history. The music that they used to play. 29-yard try, right hash. Snap spot. Reichard, the kick is up, and it's a high five for Will Reichard. He's 5 of 5 on field goals for the second time of his career. And it's 15-10 Minnesota with 6:41 to go. I'm of a species that likes it greasy,
1: no processed cheese for me. Hey, good morning, ladies and gentlemen. Welcome to the Friday football. What's going on? Anybody want free t-shirts? Make some noise, please, all right? Come on, make a little bit of noise, Buffalo Wild Wings Savage. Free t-shirts flying through the air. We got members of the Vikings, a cheerleading team here, the dance squad here. But most importantly, for the purpose of the presentation today, the KFAN Friday Football Feast, your Minnesota Vikings are 4-0. Can I get a witness and a raucous round of applause?
2: Oh, yes, sir. Please.
1: Ladies and gentlemen, a round of applause for Jared Wells, the engineering excellence, Nick Madden Street Teams over here, Alec Lewis from The Athletic, Eric Nordquist from 9 to noon, and one of the great defensive players in the history of Minnesota Vikings football. Can I get a witness and a raucous round of applause, ladies and gentlemen, for Chad Greenleg.
3: Let's go. 4-0.
1: Let's go. They didn't score a touchdown last game. It was a high five for Will Reichard. They stayed undefeated, and in not scoring a touchdown last game, Chad Greenway, Alec Lewis and Eric Nordquist blamed it on you because you didn't come to Buffalo Wild Wings Monticello. And good morning. What's up?
4: Hey, good morning. Sorry for the Hawkeye, you know, to be smart and slide down and just win the game because that was a touchdown. Okay, so let's stop apologizing for these wins.
1: Right.
4: Let's quit looking for negativity.
1: Hold on. He's going to preach early. Everybody get ready.
4: Wake up.
5: Pen and a pad.
4: Can we stop apologizing for being 4-0 and finding ways to win football games in the NFL? Because last I checked, that's all that matters.
1: That deserves a witness and a raucous round of applause, you sleepy.
4: Let's go.
1: Savage feasters.
4: Am I still on? Am I still on the pulpit
1: here? No, Alec and Donardo beg to talk every Friday except this one. So I just kind of left it open right there, assuming that's what was coming next. But
4: I was ready.
1: What do you think? What do you know? It's undefeated. Plans to stay that way this weekend. They got the New Orleans Saints. What do you think? What do you know?
4: Yeah, I mean, I think this is a little bit of a trap game early in the season. You sit there 4-0, and I think the issue is...
1: Trap game. You just made it sound like the 27 Yankees.
4: Yeah.
1: We apologize.
5: Don't apologize.
4: Well, that's... Hey, trap game in the mindset of what is your team and your locker room like right now? Because we can talk about all the things and all the ways that we're trying to find to win football games, and we're getting creative and we're winning with defense and all the things. We're talking about negativity and offense, but the reality is you can go to New Orleans with this mindset of we're 4-0 and we're somehow perfect and looking good. When reality is you have a lot of things that you need to continue to get better at, of things to continue to push forward offensively, a really good second half, a better second half, I should say.
1: There you go.
4: Can we build on that now in New Orleans? Tough place to

0: something different. You have a young quarterback that's going to be able to be easily confused. And by the way, like, we've been hitting him at a high rate, and we're going to continue to get there. And now the turnovers, in my opinion, will come this week.
1: Are you surprised? Like, I had this conversation yesterday with Van Ginkel in the locker room.
2: Of course you did.
1: That, like, any coverage bust or, like, Ollie Gordon's 11-yard run for a touchdown last week, it's like, what happened?
2: Yeah.
1: Like, any time there's any positive play for the opposing offense,
2: yeah,
1: it's like, somebody screwed. Yeah. There's no way that's even possible. Like,
2: right.
1: Do you feel that way? And how is that possible? I know I'm really...
0: Well,
1: lobbing one up to you.
0: Well, I think here, with, you know, the issue is when you play a blitz-centric scheme and you get after people that way, you're going to have a mistake. And the mistakes by the one person that's out of position or the one person that trips and falls or the one person that whatever happens in a game is going to be an 80-yard touchdown.
2: Touchdown.
0: It's going to be a – it's going to look worse.
1: Yeah.
0: Right? Because if you blow something in a man-to-man blitz – and you're a one-on-one across the board, there's nowhere else to hide.
2: Hide.
0: So now all of a sudden the eyes are turned. The eyes are turned. One guy falls down, a guy catches and runs for 70, and you're like, what happened? But the reality is as a fan base,
2: watch,
0: we're now upset because we're giving up 11 yards on a play when we want a negative play every play.
2: Yeah. Play.
0: And we want to have a possession to be third and out, three and out, punt, let's go.
3: So in your best defenses with Zimmer, maybe this is a dumb question here.
1: How
3: aware were you of your weaknesses? It's like you guys, so you have the answer key, and you know that in these one or two spots, it's fatal. And when you take risks like Flores' defenses do with pressure, you know where, oh my goodness.
0: Yeah.
3: If they figure that out, it's apocalyptically bad. How aware were you guys? And maybe did that impact then, you know, risks taken or at least how you're going in mentally to certain spots and sets?
0: Yeah, I mean, when you talk zone or man blitzes, that's the difference. Because in zone, if there's a mistake, everybody's eyes are back at the quarterback. Everybody can see what's in front of them. You're playing a zone concept, so eyes are different. Now all of a sudden you turn and flip to a man concept. So now the issue becomes everybody's backs are turned man-to-man, facing up to people, and if the quarterback gets out of the pocket, because all of a sudden we don't get that rusher to loop around, right, and contain, or peel that running back out of the backfield, and all of a sudden we have him, we get tripped up. You trip over the defensive lineman's feet, and all of a sudden he's running free.
2: Oh, you got to
0: peel. And now everybody's backs are turned.
3: Yeah.
0: And that's why sometimes you watch a game and say, wait, why are those guys running away from the ball who's chasing them?
2: No idea.
0: It's because they're covering their guys. You know, they're doing their job.
2: Wow.
0: So, I mean, that's the stuff. You are aware of it, you know, and you talk about it. And then you try to have a backup plan in case of worst-case scenario.
1: To Nordo's point, though, like Van Ginkel said to me yesterday, he's like, we know with the way we play how opposing teams try to attack us.
2: Mm-hmm.
1: Like, we know the types of screens they're going to run. Because of what they do, they limit what the opposing offense, like the answers that they really have. And so there is, like, an advantage of – there are probably going to be new things and creative things, but for the most part, they kind of know how teams are trying to attack them.
0: I think.
2: Hey, nobody better.
0: Playing fast today.
2: Yeah, hey,
0: here's what I think.
2: I'm a hype guy at a rap show. I just say the last word of everybody's sentence.
0: I love it.
1: I'm enjoying it.
0: And you're doing well.
2: Well.
0: Now I lost my train of thought.
2: Okay, 3-2.
0: You screwed me up.
2: Something about Kyler not running?
1: No.
0: What'd you say again?
1: Van Ginkel. Van Ginkel talking about knowing the way that opposing offenses are trying
0: that's what I was
1: to
0: say.
1: Attack them.
0: Thank you. You reminded me.
1: Yep, no problem.
0: I think what you found when you say that is we're now the offensive team as a defensive operation.
1: Yeah.
0: We're taking the punch to them. You think about, like, you know, I played in that Tampa 2 system for 8 years.
2: Of course you did.
0: You're read and react. You're soft. Keeping everything in front of you. Bend but don't break.
1: Right.
0: Right? They might drive 40 on you, but you're going to bow up and stop and keep out of field goal range. Now – You're saying we're going to take the fight to you. Can you survive this drive, this possession? If not, we're going
2: to
0: drag you down for a negative 8 play. Right now, you're sitting on 3rd and 18. Right now, your playbook shrinks to nothing.
1: Exactly.
0: And I think that's where you have this mentality of we're going to take the fight to you. You beat us, you beat us, but we're not going to sit back and watch.
3: In your days,
2: ferocity.
3: Whether it was in your days with Zimmer, and I imagine B-Flow, there's got to be moments where he's all about business, but there's a little crack. Maybe there's a little smirk.
2: Excuse me?
3: Whether it was Zimmer or B-Flow now, going against a second-year quarterback with a rushing attack that can't run the ball with consistency to save their lives.
1: Not good.
3: Alvin Kamara and, like, C.J. Donaldson, they ain't here to help.
1: Yeah. Andre Miller.
3: Yeah. Tyler Shuck.
2: Come on now.
3: I mean, that's a prime rib served up on a silver

0: platter.
1: Oh, yeah, I mean, good. you can tell when you watch him throw the football, he's talented.
2: I think
1: you realize he reminds me a little bit of Bajent in Chicago, a little bit, that kind of throwing style, a little bit of an athlete.
3: Great
1: but
3: compliment.
1: He's got a good arm talent. And I think what you have to be careful of that confidence of saying we're going to go in and attack this second-year guy in that way because he's in the NFL. He's good enough to beat you. Yeah. There's no question about that. So you still have to be smart, but a lot of what you've now shown him, so when he's sitting in the film room with coaches, they're giving him everything. And now all of a sudden, can he get to Sunday with his head buzzing, saying, well, I saw this look before, but all of a sudden now it's something completely different, and that's why they kind of have that smirk. Now, it takes me back to walking off the field in Chicago week two. We went 9-3 in a slobber knocker. And I don't think we scored a touchdown that game either, did we?
3: No.
1: Okay. That seems like a theme.
4: There's
1: now, hold
4: only
1: on.
4: Been one.
1: Now, but what did he say? What did B-Flo say running off the field? You can't say one of the words.
3: Yeah.
1: But this is what we do.
3: Yeah.
1: Like this
3: looking
1: is,
3: up at the crowd.
1: This is what we do. And I think that smirk, that confidence, that call it arrogance, it's like, we don't really care. We'll play you on the moon. We'll play whoever, wherever. This is what we do. Come beat us.
3: That's Chad Greenway, ladies and gentlemen. How about a round of applause? We got him for another segment.
4: That was good stuff.
3: Courtesy of Grey Duck Vodka and Grey Duck Spirits. Courtesy of TimberTech and TimberTech.com. What's on deck 9 to noon today includes a lot. We have Dame Mizutani from the Pioneer Press stopping by. We have a friend of ours who's on a bye this week. He's a running back for the Kansas City Chiefs. He's a rookie named Emmett Johnson.
4: Really good.
3: He's going to be stopping by today. And we have IHOP in honor of Paul, a charitable fantasy segment 45 minutes from now. Alec Lewis, Nordo, I'm Paul Allen. Got J-Dub, Nick Madden, Street Team over there. 5-2 radio, ladies and gentlemen, is in the air. And Devin Ward is guiding the great ship Love Covenant at FM 100.3 KFAN. We are back to Buffalo Wild Wings Savage after this.
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3: All right, so we don't run the risk that Pod 2 Radio didn't watch that boring Thursday night football game last night. We all got some rubidity to us.
21: Are you kidding me with Bucky?
3: Yeah, we all either...
22: Go Gophers.
3: IHOP, though. Bucky last week scores two last night. And charitable. Money going to charities and everything. But 3-2, nevertheless. The Tampa Bay Buccaneers, led by Alec Lewis's guy Jalen Daniels, undrafted from Kansas. Nordo doubted him all week last week.
22: He was a good college player. I mean, what do you want me to say?
21: Where was he from?
3: Kansas. Undrafted.
22: And AU Jayhawk.
3: Right, yes. And like
22: 6 years.
3: The Vikings Baker Mayfield leaves the Vikings game. Jalen Daniels has to throw that last pass. Then Daniels is playing against Green Bay next week.
22: I just watched the
3: game haphazardly, so to speak, getting ready for the Vikings game in the U.S. Bank Stadium press box area. So I didn't watch it closely. So I don't know if Jalen Daniels played well or not. I just know during the course of the week, to everybody except maybe you, I was kind of like, is that managerial malpractice, having your immediate backup quarterback, year two, be an undrafted player from Kansas that nobody's ever heard of?
22: You doubted Todd Bowles.
21: I doubted him with that play at the goal line last night.
3: Yeah, the Glazer family's about ready to doubt him too if he doesn't take 3-score field goals when everybody in the world knows he's supposed to.
22: I tell you what, the Dallas defense, boy, they've got problems.
3: But wait, I have Fija. Fairness and Jalen Daniels act.
22: Sure.
3: I'm like, is this managerial malpractice what they're doing here, having him be your two? Sakre two. I made a mistake. He can play. I mean, I ain't saying he's great, but he knows how to run an offense, get in and out of the huddle, change plays at the line, and And Dallas ain't great, but they went down and beat Dallas. Holy cow, 9-point dogs, though.
22: Yeah, it was tough. I mean, Dallas had two drives in near scoring.
3: $3 bill.
22: Jake Ferguson, I mean, lathered his, he went to the state fair, lathered it in butter, the Amish donut thing. And that's how it looked.
3: We now have Beeflo's crack and somebody lathering something with butter at the state fair.
22: He couldn't catch the football.
0: Man. Yeah, we're in Savage, man. Everything goes down here. Fine.
3: Savage. Let's go. Home of Dan Barrero, yeah. Savage, Minnesota.
21: Their playmakers last night was Flournoy, and it was Pickens a bit. Couldn't get CD going. You got stadium employees in Dallas.
3: CD
21: and that's
3: got
21: embarrassing.
3: Hurt.
22: That was crazy.
21: did you see that?
22: Atkins
21: is walking down the tunnel.
3: It might have happened twice.
0: Yeah.
3: It happened once with Dak. It might have happened with the other shoddy, the not next level shoddy.
0: Yeah, too much is given, much is expected, right? When you sign the big deal, you play for the Dallas Cowboys, like, buckle up. Yeah. When you go lose to an 0-4 team at home, I don't feel bad for any of these guys.
3: How would you handle this?
0: The chips.
3: How would you handle this? What Alec brought up, Nordo corroborated, and I know what they're talking about because I saw it on social media this morning. Dak Prescott, after the loss, just sauntering slowly, walking back to the locker room. Dallas Cowboys employee says, embarrassing.
0: I'd have a real problem with that. But I would first look for cameras, and then I would proceed from there.
21: You'd follow
0: so
21: him out
0: so
21: to his
0: Dak,
3: car. Dak
0: made the right call by looking.
3: Yeah.
22: The media is literally reporting.
0: He saw the camera like,
3: great point.
0: I'm going to walk off. You know,
3: great
0: he
3: point.
0: Is PR trained and quarterback elite. I mean, he knows what he's doing. But if I look around and him in the parking lot, I might look for the flock camera up top or something and go from there.
3: I have a very important question to ask you. Are you ready? The NFL suspended two referees this week. Mm-hmm. Excuse me, one referee,
0: one
3: white cap, one official.
0: Yeah.
3: So Adrian Hill pops up, contraptions flying all over the place.
0: His feelings were hurt. Let's call it what it was.
3: Rolls up on E-Dub, Eric Wilson. Nordo and I got in lockstep on that during the course of the week. We don't think he should have been suspended.
21: Yeah,
3: should have been a little slap on the hand.
0: Yep.
3: The line judge, Jeff Seaman, dropping a couple of F-bombs on Trey McBride.
0: Yeah.
3: Well, that's suspension worthy as a representative of the NFL. But so on that, your thoughts. But the voluminous, unprecedented amount of flags that are being thrown.
22: It's crazy.
3: Touchdowns that are being nullified. Nordo hit me with something early in the week through 4 weeks. There have been like 14 or 15 touchdowns nullified. 17 by infraction. And at this time last year, it was like 4 or 5.
21: That's correct.
3: All right. So when he started saying that, I wasn't aware of that. I immediately was like, all right, well, in those labor negotiations, we know who got squeezed.
21: they got squeezed.
3: Yeah, we know who got squeezed. And it wasn't Big Red.
0: Yeah, listen, I think there's a couple points here I want to make.
21: Yeah, the Goodell has never lost.
0: We had this conversation, I know we did 4 or 5 years ago, as these rules start to change and shift.
3: Yeah.
0: And more control from the referees from above to say, we're not going to allow this, we're not going to allow that. Hit him here, don't hit him here, don't hit him there.
3: They got squeezed.
0: Okay. It's a reaction game with a bunch of men who are 6'3", 280 pounds, trying to stop fast. Now, the reality is at what point does the NFL rating start to turn away? And that's at the end of the day, it's the money.
3: No point.
0: If it ever happens, that's when they've gone too far.
3: Mm-hmm. Right.
0: If it doesn't happen, they'll keep towing the line of how far can we go to control the game, control the outcome.
3: It's happening now.
0: See it. It's 100% happening
3: now. No, we're down 60 people at the feast because of Adrian Hill.
0: Yeah, well, hey, there you go. Now, on the referee bit, listen, I've been in many, many games when those guys are saying wild stuff to us on the field.
22: Really?
0: Wild stuff.
3: Really?
0: Because you're in the mix. They're one of us, right? They're in the mix. They're thick. In the play, they're going after it. They're trying to do their job.
3: Uncle Bernie Kukar cursed at you?
0: There's a lot of conversations, or used to be, being mic'd up now all the time and having cameras everywhere and seeing all this stuff. So, my opinion is this. Is, the players are going to play, but the referees have to be above all of that. When you're watching the people who are administering the game, who are controlling the outcomes, react back to something.
3: The
0: players are doing it. You have to be above all of that.
21: Yep.
0: And if you're
3: not, to a certain extent.
0: To a certain extent. But you can't react to a player.
3: I'm sorry to clip on this. I brought it up to Nordo a couple of days ago. Bill Vinovich is one of the more patient whitecaps referees in the NFL. he gave so the Vikings are at Green Bay at Lambeau. They're up 28-0. It was that Darnold game. Green Bay comes charging.
22: Oh, yeah.
21: And we got a month.
3: There you go. Nailed
0: it. Aren't we up 28-0 on the pack?
3: Minnesota holds on and wins. Now, Matt LaFleur took umbrage with something, and from what I understand, said some very unsavory things to Bill Vinovich two or three times. So Bill gave him one, Bill gave him two, and then after that he came out on the field and started doing it. Well, that's the fifth. That's the unsportsmanlike conduct flag. Just get back there next. Say that again, and you're out. You're thrown out of the game.
0: Well,
3: so they give them grace during games.
0: 100%, and that's their job. That's what you do. It's the ongoing, I don't care what sport you're in, there's the referee at a professional level. There's a referee, coach, conversation, some more heated than others, some probably more expletives than others, some more direct, some more passive. This is an ongoing conversation throughout the entire game in every sport. You watch a basketball game. You watch anybody.
3: What's the worst in the NBA?
0: Work the referee, right, all the time. That's part of it. You're the referee managing the game. You're above all of that. Guess what you have? You have a flag in your pocket.
3: Yeah.
0: You have a technical in basketball, like you cross the line.
3: Mm.
0: There is this ongoing back and forth, and LaFleur should be allowed to do that to a point. And then when you cross the line, boom, I pop you.
3: Yeah, depends on if it's F-bomb laden.
0: Well, I think when there's, I don't agree with that either necessarily.
3: Of course you
0: don't. I think there's an ongoing, there's a language, there's a competitive language on the field that's not, it's different than walking outside the lines.
3: Competitive language, they teach that in schools these days.
0: I teach my kids this all the time. When I'm coaching a game, if I'm playing pickup basketball with PA, right? You and I are going to have a conversation in the game.
3: Think we're not?
0: That would look different than us walking to our cars afterwards.
3: Yeah, probably.
0: There's a competitive language, a competitive voice.
3: I got you.
0: That
22: competitive
0: you
22: language.
0: If I scream at you to pass me the ball because you're now 0-for-6 from 3, and I say with an edge in my voice, it's your fault you got offended.
3: Yeah.
0: Right? We're competing.
3: Right.
0: Not my fault.
3: I understand.
0: If I scream at my D lineman to get lined up because I coached you 4 times and I yelled him some certain way and he gets offended, that's a him problem, not a me problem.
3: Now you're bullying
0: me. We're playing.
21: Well, and there's a difference between F that call and F you. I know it's basic, but there is a difference between F
0: you.
21: That call versus
0: was there
21: F
0: a point?
21: You. But in the statement from the league, that was frustrating to me where they make the statement, you know, we can't have that. We have to create a standard for our referees, et cetera.
0: Yeah.
21: This is coming from the refs. But they did note that they take a lot of abuse on the field from coaches and players.
0: Aww.
21: They have the ability to throw the flag anytime they want to.
0: Give me a break. They're getting paid to control and manage the game. That's their job.
21: And
0: if there's a back and forth, and there's a back and forth, like this isn't like we've never thrown an unsportsmanlike conduct on a player or a coach. It happens. So throw the flag and quit complaining.
3: They got a 2% raise, maybe 1.5%, in the labor negotiation, and they're squeezing everybody following football.
0: Yeah, apparently. It sounds like
3: because they got squeezed.
22: I will say, you mentioned the flags. You mentioned the flags, and I don't know if it's just like I've started to look for it, but it feels like from the time I started covering the league, 2022, not a long time, more and more it's like 3rd and 6, 3rd and 8.
3: Yeah.
22: 3rd and 10, these big time downs.
3: Yep.
22: The frequency of flags on those downs are so interesting to me, and I don't know if that I'm
3: part
22: just,
3: of the squeeze.
22: Now I'm just looking.
0: Well, we watch football differently now. You're calling the game, right? You're observing the game. Yeah. You're paying attention, locked in on specifics of the game. As a fan watching on TV, I don't care if you're watching a casual game. 3rd and 6, big completion on the sidelines. What are you looking for?
3: Flag.
0: Every time.
3: Yeah.
0: You didn't do that 10 years ago.
21: Right.
22: That's what I wonder, if it has changed in that way and why.
0: We're now softer than soccer. we've gone over the precipice.
3: So in a roundabout way, you just called all of your daughters soft.
0: Because
3: they all play soccer. They all play
0: They're
3: soccer.
0: Now more physical.
3: Oh.
0: Yeah. It's allowed. No, I'm kidding,
3: They're
0: of course.
3: Different.
0: But the point is, right, is there's
3: time.
0: Always a back and forth conversation with players and coaches and refs. And there's a line that you cross.
3: Mm-hmm.
0: Now, I don't necessarily agree that either of them should have been penalized to that level from the referee standpoint. It's a conversation to be like, we can't have this, right? But when something's caught by a camera that all of a sudden becomes national media attention, that's it. So
21: that's
0: it's no different than our Dak walking off the field. If he responds to that heckler, it's going to be a lot different than he didn't.
21: So you're saying that Tony Corrente has said bleep you to you at some point in a game.
0: They have to. Competitive language. Did I get offended by that? No, my wife talks to me like that all the time. I'm used to it by now.
22: Competitive language.
21: Iron sharpens iron.
0: Competitive language.
22: I've never heard the phrase, but I like competitive language.
0: If you were on my sixth grade girls basketball team, you'd get told that every night.
22: And I would deserve it.
0: Because guess what? If I throw you the ball and you drop it, and it's your job to catch it, I say, come on, you got that. Let's go. Yeah.
21: Get your bleep together, Stella. Come on.
3: Okay.
22: Competitive language.
3: Down memory lane we go. The Minnesota Vikings take on the Nolan Saints this weekend, noon for the boom. That guy right there, Muss, has Vikings Football Sunday at 10. Hey, Muss with Vikings Football Sundays. He's radio immortality. Legend. Give him a round of applause.
0: You're supposed to clap, guys. Come on, it's Muss.
3: No, they're clapping. No, we're down 60.
0: He's a big deal.
3: We're down 60 people because of Adrian Hill. And I'm frustrated about that. Down memory lane we go.
21: Adrian Hill. See his bike pack just flying all over. What a clown.
0: Eric Wilson, the nicest human literally on planet Earth.
21: You tried to help him up.
22: I tell you, that's not a guy that I would want to push or.
3: Yeah. I mean, Adrian Hill?
22: No, Eric Wilson. He walks around the locker room, you're like,
3: down memory lane we go. Chad Greenway played the New Orleans Saints several times during his career. Now, I have a trivia question for you involving the 2008 Monday Night Football victory over the New Orleans Saints. Your Minnesota Vikings win 30-27. And, hey, can I get a witness? And there were two special teams touchdowns in that game. 08 at New Orleans, 30-27 win. You played.
21: Monday Night Football.
0: Are you sure I played this game?
3: No, yeah.
0: I have no memory.
3: Bro, you had five solo tackles.
0: Probably had seven, really. They missed a couple.
21: Kind of light work.
3: Most likely. And a forced fumble at a key time of the game. That's what you do. But there were two special teams touchdowns in the game.
22: Chad doesn't remember it.
3: One for you guys, one for them.
0: Good Lord.
3: What were they?
0: I don't remember.
3: Reggie Bush got loose for a 71-yard punt return touchdown.
0: I remember that. I remember that.
3: Two?
21: Yeah, let me figure that out real quick.
3: There were special teams touchdowns by both teams.
0: Okay.
3: Reggie Bush definitely got into the house from 71.
0: And?
3: What about for you guys? Blocked field goal. One of the
0: Antoine Winfield.
3: There he goes.
0: Slid down the goalpost.
3: Got fine.
0: Let's go.
3: Adrian Hill.
0: Tweezy tweez.
3: Antoine got squeezed. Yeah. So that was the other one. And
21: Reggie Bush had two in that game.
0: It came back to me.
3: Okay. Covenant
0: two special teams touchdowns.
3: Yeah, Covenant cleanup.
22: That's impressive.
3: Provided by nobody.
0: Now imagine. I mean, we played the Saints a lot of big games.
3: Can't get this bit out, can I?
0: Go ahead. Finish.
3: No,
0: finish.
3: That's fine.
0: Finish.
3: That's fine.
0: Reggie Bush in space, though.
3: We'll just
0: unbelievable.
22: That's what I was going to ask.
0: Reggie Bush in space. Oh, only one worse. Darren Sproles in space.
22: Okay.
3: There, Reggie Bush.
0: Darren Sproles.
3: What about Devin Hester?
0: Devin Hester embarrassed me on national TV. He should be. It's assault, brother. What he did to me on national TV several times.
3: 2010 Frozen Field.
0: God.
3: Yeah, for the record, right?
0: Frozen Field, though.
3: Right.
0: didn't count.
3: With Antoine Winfield and that the blocked field goal touchdown, I mean, you got no shot at this. I shouldn't even ask it. Who blocked the field goal?
0: Would have been Benny Sapp. He came in 09.
3: Oh, you're thinking from the edge.
0: No, yeah.
3: It was in the middle.
0: Interior?
3: Yes.
0: No.
3: Interior.
0: Oh, I'm going to go Big Ticket.
3: Big Ticket.
0: The Big Ticket. Got it. Come on. That big bit up there. 93.
22: The guy over there in the bar knew it.
3: Yep.
22: He was all over it.
0: I asked for a little information. He said it wasn't off the edge. I'm like, okay, we got to go interior. Get Big Ticket.
21: There's only one answer there.
3: Ben Lieber had an interception in the game. Nacho Lieber had an interception. Cedric Griffin led you guys in tackles.
0: Cedric Griffin, man. What a freak athlete that dude was.
3: 09 NFC title game. Here's how we're going to lay it out, because we've chatted with you about this before.
22: Did
21: Chester Taylor throw a touchdown pass in that game?
3: Oh, geez.
22: Was this the craziest game ever? Two punt return touchdowns,
3: NFC title game.
22: Field goal? Like, what is happening?
3: Shape the narrative however you'd like.
0: Okay.
3: Why did you lose that game, the 09 NFC championship game?
0: Hey, we couldn't get stops on defense. That's the right answer, right? Because you got to own your stuff.
22: That's good responsibility.
0: You know, if you look back at that game, here's how I describe that big game. I talk about it all the time, obviously. It's a clomp. It's
3: you
0: a
3: knew?
0: Negative. I get asked that about the 09 NFC title game all the time. If
3: got
0: I'm
3: it.
0: Out speaking or meeting with people, like they always ask that question, what was that like?
3: Mm-hmm.
0: And I've never been in a more emotional locker room or situation across any level. But the issue really is when you go on the road and you're the better team, clearly, and you turn the ball over five times, right? And you're still in the game and you get a chance to go to overtime.
3: Mm-hmm.
0: We had chance after chance after chance.
3: No, you went to overtime.
0: No, and we still went to overtime.
3: Yep.
0: We had so many chances to win that game, you can only blame one group, and that's our team. Mm-hmm. You got to finish the game. Mm. You got to find a way to get over the hump. You can't throw the ball across your body. You got to get stops on defense. You got to get off the field in fourth and short in overtime. Like, all these things, you go back, it's like, well, we should have got off the field in fourth and short in overtime, because now, in this day and age of the NFL, we would have been, because they had a respot of the ball, been first down Vikings. Get a first down, we kick the field goal, away we go.
3: That was the Pierre Thomas moment.
0: Pierre
3: you had?
0: Thomas over the top.
3: Oh.
0: Yeah.
3: Now, see, Alec is a football snob. So yeah. He probably watched
0: was
3: the
0: game. Born?
3: Yeah.
0: Was he born?
3: Yeah.
1: I was 12.
3: I don't even know if you can find this, but he likes to watch film.
1: And love. Nordo absolutely love
3: Nordo watching. Recalls it because he watched the game and we've talked about it.
1: But it's hard to get 09 film, though.
3: If you can find this play in the fourth quarter, fourth down. Pierre Thomas.
1: Okay.
3: Leaping, major vertical to get over everybody. Greenway, 42-inch vertical. They collide.
0: 43.
1: Flash in the air.
3: Right, and it was epic. And they're going down together. Thomas dropped the ball, didn't he?
0: Yeah, and he was a fumble that he regained.
3: So it was a gladiator-like
0: moment. Loss of possession, repossession, re-spot. Mm. That's how I see the play.
3: Yeah.
0: But I'm scorned and mad about the whole situation.
21: here's
0: but I also think about this way. I've always framed it to people this way to finish my point.
3: Yeah.
0: Is when you grow up playing nine-man football in South Dakota, and you're playing the NFC Championship game in New Orleans with a chance to go to the Super Bowl,
3: go ahead.
0: I can't look at that as like, man, I failed.
3: Yeah.
0: From a personal standpoint.
3: Yeah, it was the other 10 on defense.
0: It's just the way, it wasn't me.
3: That's the way
0: good
3: you put
0: God,
3: it.
0: Make a tackle.
21: No, here's the thing.
3: Lieber and Dave Thomas.
0: Come on, Lieber.
3: I know.
21: You gave up 257 total yards.
0: Yeah.
21: You gave up 60-some on the ground.
0: Mm. Yeah.
21: The offense turned the ball over five times, Chad.
3: So
21: you
3: got to
21: get
3: the whole game.
21: You got to get stops. You guys got to do your thing in those moments. I mean, can Ben Lieber not commit that awful PI penalty?
3: The screen, catching strays.
0: The screen. I look back, the screen in the first quarter, the long touchdown to Reggie.
21: Yeah.
0: That was, to me, was like when you watch that play back specifically, like you just look at opportunities to win a football game and get off the field, and then the game's completely different because our offense was rolling.
21: It was.
0: I mean, even with the turnovers, like they could not stop us.
21: You put up nearly 500 yards on
3: it was more than five, like 525.
0: And it was so like all we had to do was just like you make that tackle, you take better leverage, and you look back at a football game, and there's always the what ifs of every game and every situation, but like. Just truly the game of inches.
3: Mm.
0: Truly one decision, right, of going under a block or making this throw or doing that. Like, it just changes the whole scope of a franchise.
3: Truly the genesis of cheating with a coach getting suspended for a season. They got suspended for a season.
0: And you have that, right, with this idea of we're going to not only do this, but we're going to pay people to do this at a high rate and try to get this guy off the field, which almost worked.
3: That was not good.
0: But, I mean, it just the whole thing looking back is just it's a wild experience to have been a part of. Oh. And I can remember being on the sidelines, like warming up for that game, and you look around and you kind of take it in. You like have that moment of like, how did I get here?
1: Yeah. You remember that
0: specifically because there was a couple like celebrities that were on the sidelines.
3: Yeah,
0: and I'm like, man, like this is wild. Like just to be like, you know, Mount Vernon, South Dakota has 360 people, and I played 9-man football. You know, like so many years ago, I was playing in Westington in front of 85 people. In an outfield of a baseball field, and here we go.
3: Mm.
0: I had this moment of thought. It was like, whoa, kind of have to catch your breath and then go play the game.
1: Yeah,
3: games at Superdome. What did they feel like compared to other road stops?
0: Well, that game. There's never been a game that I've ever been a part of, witnessed, seen that I think would match up to the intensity. And the how loud that stadium was.
3: Crowd never sat down.
0: Never sat down, screamed the entire time. And listen, I played 8 years in the Metrodome, which is one of the loudest stadiums in history.
3: Mm-hmm.
0: That the Superdome was louder than the Cowboys game the week before.
3: Right.
0: In two of the loudest venues that I think have ever probably
3: that
0: existed.
3: Exists.
0: I don't know for sure, but I mean, they got to be up there.
3: Right.
0: And I forget the company that made these like hearing aid type of like things you put in your ear. That basically blocked out noise from further away from you, but allowed you to hear noise closer to you. Because, you could be standing within 2 feet, and somebody could be yelling, and you simply not hear their voice.
1: Yeah.
0: So, like, it's all signals on the back end, offensively, it's all signals, it's all quiet. You know, you have to basically play in silence. And the hard part about playing in silence, and you're in your helmet, and you can't talk to your teammate, is when you make a mistake, or you screw up, or you know that's your bad, like to capture your mindset to next play.
21: Yeah, you're stuck in your own head.
0: Well, yeah, you're like, okay, the moment of the, okay, I'm in the NFC Championship game, it's fourth and one, we got to get the stop. It's like, I just screwed up the third down to get him this fourth down and one. It's like, how can I regain my composure when I can't say, like,
22: you're just like Alex sitting can't be with like,
0: hey,
22: thoughts.
0: You got this one, dude, I got you. Like, we'll go do it together. Like, you don't have that. Yeah. People don't, it's a voice in your head. Yeah, get you the next play. It's wild.
3: That's crazy. Let's go from then to now to close our segments courtesy of Grey Duck and Grey Duck Spirits. Kyler Murray and consistency. Mm-hmm. Now, I've said this during the course of the week 9 to noon. While calling the game and watching the victory, I left it with Bursich and some others being like, hey, a step was taken. You know, an offensive step was taken. Kyler took a step. It was faster.
0: Yep.
3: It had more fluidity to
0: rhythm.
3: It, which it was more rhythmically sound, which is something Alec and I talk about when talking about the Vikings. Then I watched Nordo the next day was like, well, Kyler was 13 of 14 for 122 on those final two drives. I didn't know that.
0: Yeah.
3: So then I went and watched it back. And it was so much more rhythmically sound, potent, pedal to the metal.
0: Yep.
3: It was dynamite. Oh, that's great. And they won. Now we go to this week. So Kyler Murray, this offense, and consistency continuing this week. We'll close here. What do y'all think?
0: Yeah, I think. Listen, like, if let's just say Hawkinson walks in the end zone and we win 22-10. And you look back at that game, and it's not the clomp of we only scored field goals and right. We only did this, and the offense is that. It's like 22-10 win in the NFL is
3: Nordo
0: a good win.
3: Nordo cashes the minus 10.
0: And yeah, and there's that. And we're eating steaks this week.
3: Right.
0: But the reality is, right? The reality is like, I'm getting so sick of hearing this. Like, we're now enough, we've seen enough to know what he's capable of. My biggest gripe was our inability to win on third downs. Mm. You take that from Tampa. You go to the first half of the game last week.
22: Yeah, third
0: if
22: and
0: we
22: long.
0: Can extend drives, we're going to have an issue. Because now you're putting this defense on the field over and over, and you keep leaning on them. And I've seen this. I'm an Iowa Hawkeye. I've seen this game before.
3: Yeah.
0: Eventually, they figure it out offensively when you keep giving them drives.
3: Yeah.
0: So our
3: Chuck
0: ability,
3: Long.
0: He's great. Our ability to extend drives, and now you see Kyler starting to use his feet in smart ways last week, which will now come back again this week. Hawkinson in the middle of the field, to me, is the talker of the week.
22: Yeah.
0: His numbers go up. It's an easier throw. We can talk about Kyler's deficiencies all we want, but to hit him, what, 13 times, whatever it was?
22: 13.
0: Like, that's part of the new game plan, in my opinion, moving forward, is a focus on the middle of the field to whomever it is and those throws that he can make. And then this is about third down conversions and taking care of the ball. Football is always about that. Can he extend drives with his legs, his arm, et cetera? Let our defense rest.
22: Nordo and I talked about this, but in the second half, there's probably been a lot of perception, opinion on what changed. Did Kevin O'Connell all of a sudden just go shotgun? The answer to me more than anything was because you didn't have Donovan Jackson, because you didn't have Christian Darrisaw, you can't hold the ball any longer. Like, this is no deep developing.
0: Yeah.
22: This has to be quick hitters, and that's where it felt like Kyler Murray was most comfortable, of just three-step drop, bang, like get the ball out. And I feel like starting this game, this weekend, with those types of concepts and the quick game, that type of rhythm is the most important thing, just to get the entire offensive unit into a flow.
21: Mm-hmm. But you mentioned it, the middle of the field.
0: Yeah.
21: Watching low percentage. Hey, why doesn't Juwan Jennings have more in an impact?
0: Right,
21: maybe
0: right.
21: There's a more to that story, but when he's getting two targets and it's a fade route, 20 yards, low percentage, perfection and accuracy required for this on the boundaries. As soon as you brought him back, and I love your idea in terms of the O-line maybe helping to dictate some of that.
0: Yeah.
21: Instantly, number 87, who we had talked about into the season, Chad.
0: Yep.
21: How nice of a security blanket would that be? Yeah. We saw what he did
0: not
21: with McBride in Arizona.
0: Yeah.
21: And then instantly on a dime, no JJ, and we found Addison when we could.
0: In rhythm.
21: But in rhythm.
0: Rhythm, like it's out of his hand quick.
21: But middle of the field is such an A topic for this offense.
0: Our boy, Stefanski, right, he opened this game up last week by punishing the defensive line of the New Orleans Saints.
21: Yeah.
0: Running the ball whatever way he wanted.
21: Yeah.
0: They deboed the Saints.
21: Mm.
0: They punched him in the mouth, and they had no response. And I can tell you from a defensive meeting room this week, it was very uncomfortable in New Orleans because everybody's manhood was challenged across the board and every level of that defense for inability to tackle, inability to stay on the double team, inability to make a tackle at the second level, like challenge. So they spent the entire week Probably not on the Vikings. They did, I'm sure, right? They have to have a game plan of going into it. But they focused on themselves, and they focused on the fundamental and how to stop the run. Because if you can't do that, you're going to have a long day against anybody in the league. And Stefanski showed us what runs are going to work, what their weaknesses are, and how they wore down in the second half. To me, like, you got to test that run game, though. You can't just trust that they've got it all figured out.
5: Right.
0: You got to go man-to-man, especially with some injuries on the left side, and you got to punch them in the mouth with the run game. Passing game becomes easy then.
22: The other thing with that, too, is that means third and shorts as opposed to third and longs. And, like, that's been a really big conversation. Kevin O'Connell talked about it on Wednesday. Yep. Like, when this offense right now is in third and long, it's been a disaster. I think they're 4 of 28 from third and long.
3: Six and up.
22: Yeah. And so, and third and short, they're, like, converting at, like, a 62% clip. So to run the football puts you in better downs and distances on third down.
0: Prepare this week, though, early down blitzes from the Saints. 100%. I mean, how do you combat a bad run defense? It's by taking a little bit more risk. Mm. You up the risk category. You say, we're going to send an extra one. We're not going to put them in the box. Mm. We're actually going to blitz them off the edge and dictate to you what we're going to do.
3: That sounds like Hawkinson for 15, 150, and one.
0: All day long.
3: They're going to play it like
0: that. Other, you make that read. If they're not going to adjust it back out of it, but then you go make the play.
22: The other thing with Hawkinson against this Saints team is their linebackers, Pete Warner and Danny Sutsman, are not good in coverage. Respectfully, they are not. So T.J. Hawkinson should be able to find space in the middle of the
0: saying,
22: field as
0: you
22: well.
0: You saying I go down to New Orleans and get 20 snaps a game
22: I was thinking about four or five mil? The energy that you brought in here.
21: Well, if you watch Cam Jordan, though, I hate to kind of flip on a dime here. I mean, 16, 17 seasons.
0: Yeah.
21: You know what it was like to take the hits and get back up and go again for as long as you played.
0: No interest.
21: Cam Jordan still doing this thing. No. It's really insane.
3: Cam Jordan was a rookie when you still had 6 years left in your career.
0: That is wild.
3: Right.
0: And I mean, just credit to him. I mean, because to play that position for as long as he's done. Hey, also a piece of Vikings immortality.
3: Yep.
0: He's still connected.
21: But let's be honest, though. You put it to the Saints early, those old guys are going to get tired real quick.
3: Yep.
21: Yeah. This game could be over in the first half if
3: very
21: we handle business.
3: Team.
0: Sub.
3: All right, Rob. Thanks for the pigskin preach.
0: You bet.
3: Your A game today.
22: Phenomenal.
3: Grey Duck, Grey Duck Spirits, anything taking place this weekend?
0: No, I mean, we're celebrating this Vikings win.
3: Got it.
0: I mean, you know, good, bad, or indifferent, we drink Grey Duck. It doesn't matter.
3: Hey, Jack Greenway, ladies and gentlemen, 5-2 Radio. NFC North, who wins and why? Bears at Green Bay, Motor City Kitties at Arizona. We'll unpack those around the corner on KFAN. 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
32: Right now it's 58 and sunny. We'll get up to 73 this afternoon.
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0: Prior Lake football team. Good luck on Wednesday. Round of applause for the Prior Lake
1: football team. Good luck to the Prior Lake football team.
0: Lakers. And welcome back to the Friday football feast. Who wins and why? We need to be pithy with this gentleman. Chicago is -1 at Green Bay. Chicago is banged up. The left tackle, Braxton Jones, has gone to IR. The running backs are nicked up. It's a Bajan thing. Green Bay is desperate. It's at Lambeau. Bears open to -3. It's down to -1. Who wins and why?
1: Well, I'm just going to start with this. Just be nice to me. I think the Packers, I think this is an absolute season pulse check for them.
0: Yeah, I'm with you.
1: Mighty Menungai, 2 DNPs in a row, potentially unlikely to go. It is a Bajan game. And this is desperation. This is on the ropes. This is, hey, last year they nipped us at the wire two different times in OT.
0: Yeah.
1: This is all sorts of emotional things going on. Can't run the ball. Can't figure it out. And I love Jordan Love finding. They're going to find something special with Christian Watson this weekend, I think. And it's going to be lively, I think. And I think the Packers win the game.
2: I have been really surprised at the Bears' defense. I mean, they have been much more sturdy than I would have expected them to be. And I know it isn't at Lambeau. I know it's a critical opportunity for Green Bay. But I just, Ben Johnson and what he's done with that offensive unit, regardless of who's playing quarterback, is too much for me to pick the Packers. Like, I just have that much faith in the Bears' offensive infrastructure to be able to withstand whatever best punch the Packers have. And I don't expect them to throw one, but I they've earned that for me. Ben Johnson, that Bears offense has earned that for me.
0: If I'm spotting up, this one is not part of the card.
1: It's a no play.
0: It's a 50-50 game.
1: Yeah.
2: Way too much energy on both sides and like motivating factors on both sides.
0: I think Nordo hit the A topic here, the desperation factor for the Green Bay Packers, specifically with not only division, but NFC-related games. Now, the next one, if I was spotting up, this one would be on the card.
1: Yep.
0: And it probably would go right to the top. Detroit -5.5 at Arizona. I'll just lay it out like this. Brian Branch is back practicing.
2: Huge.
0: They're going to kill Arizona.
2: Absolutely massive. I don't know if you guys saw their defensive coordinator's press conference.
0: Yeah, it was ridiculous.
2: That was crazy.
0: I know. What was he trying to do?
2: Defensive coordinator was asked about some of their blitzing. Bryce Young was 8-for-9 against the Lions blitzing. What happened with the blitzing? Defensive coordinator goes, all of those calls were correct. It was just a defiant response in a way that really is hard to make sense of. I know their defensive personnel right now is a disaster. Now, getting Brian Branch back is huge, but their offense has
0: now, he's limited. Yeah, so this is under the assumption he comes back.
2: And I'd be fine picking the Lions regardless because their offense has been efficient. They aren't probably as they're not close to as dynamic as they were 2 years ago with Ben Johnson, but they have been a better operation this year than the early part of last year, so I'd be comfortable with the Lions for sure.
1: Well, they have a real offensive coordinator now post-Ben Johnson after last year. Johnny Morton. Yeah, I mean, Petsing's a hard worker. He's good at what he does. He's returning to Arizona, by the way. If I was spotting up on this, I am absolutely taking a piece of like the +215 or the +220, whatever it is, on Arizona winning this game. Branch may come back, and that would dictate things and me look stupid and maybe lose money on a wager. But I love how much pressure opposing offenses are putting on an overall just undermanned, beat up, and discombobulated defensive unit. It's in Arizona. And there's no cool under the surface related connective pieces to this, but I just think that the Arizona Cardinals have an absolute real tangible opportunity to upset them at home in their own building.
0: So you would take the money line, not the +5.5, or both?
1: I'm just riding the
2: do a little money line and then do a little spread sprinkle on the money line. No. That's what they always used to say.
0: Tease the line.
2: I mean, I'm not allowed
0: plus
2: to do
0: half,
2: it, but
1: so
0: yeah,
1: you throw a three teamer together with the points, but then separately maybe you throw a 20 spot on the +210 and see what happens.
0: Makes sense. IHOP, in honor of Paul Charchi, and our fantasy feel is around the corner on KFAM.
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0: Ladies and gentlemen, your attention, please. Ladies and gentlemen, your attention, please. All over Buffalo Wild Wing Savage for the Friday football. What? Thank you. We have a very special guest joining us, and with the, that is not hyperbole. He's really good at what he does in the world of fantasy football. But for this segment we created last year called IHOP. Now, the Friday Football Feast started in 2009, I think here at Buffalo Wild Wing Savage, before the Vikings went to New Orleans to play in the NFC Championship game. We had the most raucous-packed feast here at Buffalo Wild Wing Savage. Adrian Peterson called the show at like 11:45, and the co-host for the first decade and a half, Paul Charchian. So therefore, Paul moved to Utah, but the feast rolls on. So we crafted a segment each and every Friday called IHOP in honor of Paul, as in Paul Charchian. Now, Paul, how about that?
1: Yeah.
0: Paul got a witness.
1: Yeah, absolutely. Charchian.
0: And a less than raucous round of applause, but that's fine.
2: Can we make sure to reserve Savage Buffalo Wild Wings for this year's upcoming NFC Championship?
0: Oh, I'd love that. That'd be fantastic.
2: I think it'll be Seahawks, Vikings, and we'll just make sure we're here.
0: Yeah, Seahawks, Vikings, you're on your own after that. Okay, 3-2. So as we went on with In Honor of Paul,

0: For his heart, for his philanthropic nature, and serve first attitude when thinking of others, man. Thank you very much. But with Scott, he also does Fantasy Football World, the radio show with Paul Charchi, and so he's an elite fantasy football mind.
1: That thing's blown up, too. I saw something yesterday where it was like top 25 podcasts. I don't know. I mean,
0: go ahead.
2: I'm a literal Fantasy Sports Writers Association Hall of Famer, too.
0: Wow.
2: With Paul Charchi in.
0: Oh, holy cow.
1: So Paul is, too. Okay. Yep. I mean, that's...
0: Well, your heart's of the Hall of Fame variety. whenever we see Scott at a feast... we ask him to tout us, and we're doing wide receivers today. Our wide receivers, you can't use them twice, and we only score touchdowns, 6 for receiving and rushing, 4 for passing. So therefore, you're going to hear the Jackson, Smith and Jigbas, Amon-Ra, St. Brown, and so on, stuff like that. We can't use them twice, though. So when we see Scott, like last year when we did this, he rolled up, and I'm like, give us an under-the-radar wide receiver that Fantasy Football Nation can cling to. So, just top of the head, he goes, Michael Wilson, Arizona.
2: Yeah.
0: Well, Michael Wilson had like 185 yards that game and multiple touchdowns.
2: Yep.
0: So here we are again, under the radar wide receiver people can use this weekend, and why?
1: You asked Scott that, and he's like over there on a computer, like crunching numbers. I don't know what's happening, but he's coming up with somebody, you're going to give your guy, and I was.
2: I am. I was doing show prep for our show later today, fantasyfootballworld.com. Mm-hmm. I'm going to go with Malachi Fields, 6'5", 220 pound wide receiver, rookie for the New York Giants.
0: You know Malik Nabers is healthy.
2: Yes,
0: I do. And Jameis Winston is the quarterback.
2: I do.
0: This is next level.
2: I also like that Jameis likes to chuck it deep. I like that they get the Commanders, and he'll be going up mostly against Mike Sampristil, who's allowed 5 touchdowns in 4 weeks, which is not good.
0: That's
2: He's also allowed a 158.3 passer rating against.
0: Yeah.
2: That's a perfect passer rating against.
0: Yeah, the Giants played into why I like Detroit minus 5.5 quite a bit. Because Arizona just lost to Jameis. And I'm like, all right, well, that ain't going the right way if you just lost to Jameis Winston.
2: No.
0: But nevertheless, Fields plays a lot of snaps. You clearly are in, and he scored last week, right?
2: He did score last week, his first touchdown.
0: So you're anticipating that this is starting to steamroll a little bit.
1: I might text Durante and make sure he's got him locked down.
2: Washington allows the 5th most receiving yards and the 2nd most receiving scores. Mm-hmm. So just a very good spot for him.
0: All right, so if people want to have the opportunity to win a signed Justin Jefferson jersey, which is part of the which has become part of IHOP and Fantasy what's it called again?
3: Fantasycares.org.
0: You also track our scores. So like, where can people find that?
2: Fantasycares.org/feast.
0: You can find
2: all your scores, and you can find a link to donate $10 to a certain campaign, and you can win a Justin Jefferson jersey by the end of the year.
0: Aren't we already up to like $5,000 and change, something like that?
2: I think so.
3: $5,600.
1: So it's like it's like 7:15 last Sunday. I'm still writing my story from the game. My dad's texting me, "You're winning points." I'm like, "I'm winning." I'm like locked in, and I'm like, "What are you talking about? I'm winning points." I'm like grinding on this story. He's like, "Fantasy cares." I was like, "Oh, wow, that's great."
0: So sweet.
1: Yeah.
0: Awesome. So
1: my dad's locked in.
0: $50 a point. From fantasycares.org. Last week, Paul Charchian, IHOP in honor of Paul, he offered up to whichever one of us three wins at the end of the equation, he's going to give $1,000 to that charity of choice.
1: Pretty sweet.
0: And then Chris Finch heard about that and decided to donate $2,500 to Second Harvest Heartland. So we're already up close to $6,000. I took an L last week with Bucky Irving. And at fantasycares.org has a lot to do with that, man. I appreciate you. Thank you for everything.
2: Thank you so much, Paul.
1: Thanks, Scott.
0: Scott Fish, ladies and gentlemen, give him a round of applause. All right, wide receivers. Here's the scoring update. Let's see. Yours truly. I know I have 6 points.
1: Yep. Nordo's just off to the race.
0: Nordo has like 24.
1: Well, he took Brock Purdy's playing out of his mind.
0: Alec has like 16. So since I have the fewest points, I go first. I am going to take Minnesota Vikings wide receiver Justin Jefferson against a bad Saints defense.
1: Is he playing?
0: And coming back home to New Orleans. If he doesn't play, I get Romeo Doubs.
1: You should have to take Odell if he doesn't play.
0: Right?
4: Ooh.
0: So, I...
4: Are
0: I,
4: you

0: by the bylaws of IHOP.
1: Wait, you're missing the A topic.
2: Oh, here we go.
1: That it's so sleepy with this Vikings offense. I just said I'm taking Justin Jefferson in a contest, and nobody cheered. It's either because they think my fantasy touts are so bad, which they are, or they have offensive envy right now with maybe even like Jalen Daniels and stuff. Let's try again. Hold on. All right, so for this fantasy football contest this weekend, I've decided, ladies and gentlemen, I'm taking Vikings wide receiver Justin Jefferson.
2: There we go.
1: Aiden Hill has ruined everything in the NFL.
0: Adrian Hill. He said Aiden Hill.
1: And Jeff Seaman. All right, so I'm taking Justin Jefferson.
3: Aiden O'Connell?
1: If he doesn't play, I get Romeo Doubs.
2: Perfect.
1: That's the bit. Alec, who are you taking and why?
0: Wow, to go from Justin Jefferson to Romeo Doubs, that's certainly a journey. I'm going to take Jaxon Smith-Njigba. Hopefully you've heard of him.
1: Oh.
0: Plays for the Seattle Seahawks.
1: Against the Niners this weekend?
0: The Niners defense has been very impressive. The Niners defense... their secondary is not filled with a bunch of guys that people are familiar with. Diamador Lenore has had a really good season.
1: Yeah.
0: Fred Warner is like three people in terms of how, you know, he's everywhere on the field. But Jaxon Smith-Njigba, the Seahawks offensive coordinator, Brian Fleury, it's his first year doing it, came from San Francisco. He's done a really good job getting Jaxon Smith-Njigba the ball. Mm-hmm. They have a quarterback named Sam Darnold who is pretty good at getting the ball as well. Mm-hmm. So Jaxon Smith-Njigba is the guy I'm taking.
1: Okay.
2: JSN leads the league in touchdowns too, by the way.
0: I mean, good player.
2: Now I'm going to take Detroit Lions wide receiver Amon-Ra St. Brown.
1: Love it.
2: Who is second in the NFL in TDs. I believe he has five at this stage. JSN had three touchdowns in a game against the Arizona Cardinals.
0: Oof.
2: The sneaky wide receiver that Scott Fish just mentioned, Malachi Fields, got his first touchdown against the Arizona Cardinals.
0: Why
2: and Amon-Ra St. Brown,
1: love it,
2: who was held scoreless last week in a weird Thursday or it was Sunday night against the Panthers.
0: They play every night.
2: He will get, basically, he'll get into the end zone this weekend. So Amon-Ra, I'm riding that vibe down in AZ.
1: FantasyCares.org, round of applause once again. Thank you very much, and take a peek at the website. Maybe there's something there that you like. When we return, we're going to welcome a friend of ours into the equation. He joined us at Buffalo Wild Wings Maplewood in the stead of Alec Lewis, who was in Florida at a wedding. And he and Alec are quite close as friends and cohorts go. The Dame Miz Yutani covers the Vikings for the Pioneer Press, and we're going to start unpacking Vikings and Saints a little more detail when Dane joins us around the corner. But first, Devin Ward guiding the Great Ship Love Covenant at FM 100.3 KFAN. He has the cash thing. Good morning, Dane.
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0: A dear friend of ours has joined us. Very good at his job, too. He's a quality writer.
1: Very good.
0: Can we get a witness and a raucous round of applause from the Pioneer Press? Ladies and gentlemen, Dane Mizutani has joined us. His second feast at Dane Mizutani via X.
1: The banker came for Dane.
0: What?
1: The banker came for Dane.
0: The banker's here. That means free wings for all, ladies and gentlemen.
2: He emerges from the mist.
0: I know. Well, because he sensed that Associated Bank sign. Oh, he's like, come on and watch what First Resource Bank does here. Welcome, Tim Siegley.
2: Down here to buy a new property.
0: Dane Mizutani, ladies and gentlemen. Pioneer Press, TwinCities.com. Second feast. First was Maplewood. And it's nice that we made him feel warm and welcome. You and Alec, as in Alec Lewis, have been known to hang out on the road with Vikings road trips.
1: Yes, indeed.
0: Teams on the road at New Orleans. You're both covering it on air, on site, on demand, and your stories will be on fire. So when you guys hang out together on the road, like, have you been to New Orleans? Have you ever been to New Orleans, and have you ever covered games at the Superdome?
3: I've never covered a game at the Superdome. I've been to New Orleans once. Mm. What a city that is. Mm. So I'm pretty excited for Saturday night and after the game Sunday night, too.
0: It feels like Anniston, Alabama is about 5 miles from the French Quarter. Yeah. So I would imagine you've been to the court.
1: John Lewis went to Tulane.
0: Oh.
1: My dad went to, so a Camellia Grill. I mean, this is what we know.
2: He's a green wave guy?
1: He is. He's a big roll wave guy. Yeah. Roll tide, roll wave.
2: What if he would be aware that OBJ's mother, I believe Heather Van Norman, may have been like track and field coach or something for Tulane in the early 2000s?
1: Yeah, he's probably not aware of the track and field team, but I will say this, right. PA. Saturday night. I'm really wishing this was the afternoon game and not the previous Miami game. Because Saturday night, I mean, who knows? Spearfish might be a lot going on.
0: Mm-hmm. So do you guys plan things out, or you just kind of get there and throw caution to the wind?
3: I don't think we have a plan. Normally, not we much. Just get in at different times and then figure something out.
0: So you're going to go to Bourbon Street?
3: Yes, I think you can guarantee that.
0: Okay.
1: It was like Chicago. There was no plan. The game was absurd. It was raining, and then it's like, should we get dinner? Yeah, let's go to Chicago. Yep. Go, River North. I'm leaving my suitcase in the press box. It was a mess.
0: Have you been to Frenchman Street?
1: No.
0: You haven't been to Frenchman Street?
1: No.
0: Yeah.
1: Is that a real thing?
0: Yeah,
2: Well, it's near Bourbon, isn't it?
0: Yeah, it's probably a few blocks away, maybe a 5-7 minute walk. It's Bourbon Street 1A.
2: Yeah.
0: Probably for those of the elderly variety. More live music, not as frenetic, not as much vomit on the streets by 11:30 in the evening.
2: A little less puke.
0: Yeah, a little less of that. So
2: but the key to that, though, is my favorite thing, and I bring it up just as many times as I've been down there. Like, you'll walk into a hotel bar, and there's some gal that, she might have, like, a factory job or something like that, or doing custodial work by day, and by night, she could win American Idol in the lobby of this bar with the dress, mm-hmm. the whole thing done up, doing the most beautiful a cappella or piano-led songs you've ever heard in your life.
0: Like the girl from Ipanema or whatever that song is. They do. Yeah. Oh, man, it's so nice down there.
2: Okay, sorry.
1: No, that was pretty good.
2: But I love New Orleans. I absolutely love it. The food's terrific. It's a cool spot to be.
0: Now to the game. Have you, we'll begin with Dane. Dane Mizutani, TwinCities.com, Pioneer Press. Do you find the 4-0 when it comes to the Vikings winning the division, do you find it to have sustainability?
3: Yes and no. I think the sustainable aspect of 4-0 is, I think the defense is legit. I think it's, if not the best, one of the best defenses in the league, and I think they can still ascend. However, I think if you're going to win the division, the offense has to wake up.
0: Okay.
3: And I think the opportunity is in front of you today. I think with the Saints defense, and like last week was supposed to be a get-right game for the Dolphins, but I think against the Saints there's an opportunity there. And so if the offense can wake up, coupled with the defense you have, the special teams unit that's doing what it mm-hmm. does, it feels sustainable. But in order to win the division, you have to be more prolific on offense.
0: But before we move on, it does behoove us, because we just learned of it. We have a lot of people coming up to us and informing us, sadly, of the death of football immortality, Mike Ditka, the head coach of the... somebody's happy about it. Crazy. But nevertheless, the coach of the famed 85 Bears. May God rest the soul of Mike Ditka, who we just learned a little while ago has died. Any Mike Ditka related memories from any of you?
2: Well, yeah. Memories for me. I'm just much younger, so I'm still thinking, you know, old school Bears, yeah. And you know, playing out the coaching string. I think
0: he might have coached the Saints.
2: He did coach the Saints, yeah. As a matter of fact. And I forget what years that was, because Jim Haslett came in maybe, yeah. Around the Ricky Williams days. But yeah. But Ditka was absolutely there at one point. You know, elite tight end, elite attitude. His in the days where I'm trying to think whether is it Mean Joe Green, OJ, some of the athletes that were trying to make the crossover into like pop culture and media and things, doing, yep. Movies and shows.
0: Mm-hmm.
2: Mike Ditka was in a number of movies and shows as well, and just,
0: right.
2: You know, Iron
0: Mike,
2: the personality that he had as an outsider, as a football fan, I just think he enriched my enjoyment of the game for sure.
0: Well stated.
1: I would just say, as a younger person too, like, there are a certain amount of people who, when you mention their name, it conjures like this image in your mind.
0: Yeah.
1: And he is yep. Near the top of that list of like cigar, slick, yeah. Back hair. Like, that's just what I don't. That's what I picture. And I probably should know more about Mike Ditka, but I think, like, that's just what I think of.
2: But Saturday Night Live really capturing him from that pulp culture. Yeah, the Bears.
0: Yep.
2: He drove,
0: well,
2: you know,
0: said.
2: Kind of the identity of Bears football and Chicago and those sorts of things. Just sad news that he passed away.
0: May God rest the soul of football immortality.
3: I grew up in the suburbs of Chicago, and, wow. And all of our friends, there was a Halloween where we all just dressed up as kids. That is how much he crossed over.
0: Wow. Like,
3: we didn't grow up watching him play, but you know, a bunch of my friends from childhood are still Bears fans.
0: Yep.
3: I've already got texts right now. Like, he was an icon to us, and even, you know, I think, obviously, past generations and even future generations.
0: Well said. Okay, so I want to take that last question that we asked, that I asked Dane.
1: Sustainability.
0: Well, yeah, but I'm going to take it a step farther and then let all three chime in here, but Alec and Nordo first. So, 4-0, first and foremost, just give, we don't need a why. Do the, Dane first, we'll go this way. Do the Vikings beat the Saints this weekend?
3: Yes.
1: Yes.
2: Yes.
0: Okay, so 5-0 radio, into the bye, come out of it, Indianapolis at home. So off that, sustainability with what they're getting back from 5-0 to become the one seed in the NFC. What do you guys think, you first, Alec? Can they sustain with what they have and what they believe are things on which they'll improve to capture the ever-important one seed in the NFC? It's a fair conversation when you come at it from 5-0.
1: Yeah, I mean, Dane hit the nail on the head. But for this team to sustain, it's not just going to be about the defense sustaining and special teams sustaining, because the odds are, just probability would tell you, that there's going to probably be injuries that they're going to have to navigate, especially with as much as those units have provided and the leverage that they provided them. And so, for the offense to take a step, it doesn't have to be a leap, but to take a significant step to alleviate the burden on those other two units is the path to get it to arriving at that place. Now, if their bill of health defensively continues, then absolutely that is in play, because that unit right now has arrived at a place of, I mean, I don't know if it's unstoppable, but just a, they have shown a level of consistency that I believe will persist. It's just going to be incumbent upon the offense taking a little bit of the burden off of them.
2: Yeah, and this might feel a bit repetitive, but in terms of the offense, to your point, just even looking what Kyler was able to do later stages of the second half, in combination, which I think was with the A topic, didn't turn the freaking ball over.
0: Yeah.
2: And so,
0: well,
2: if we are coming at it from, this is a 5-0 team, so we're, yep. Projecting ourselves a week and a half or so into the future as we get back from the bye week, then we're thinking about, ooh, Jordan Mason's going to be back, and what does that kind of thing look like? Ooh, Christian Darrisaw, hopefully, has cleared concussion protocol. He'll be practicing. Those sorts of things.
0: OBJ will be up to speed.
2: OBJ is going to be up to Sunday. Speed.
0: Still freaks me out. Is on the team.
2: Yeah, you should have definitely.
1: Have you been around him yet?
0: No, today.
2: I think he's got an aura.
3: He has an aura. He definitely has an aura.
0: That's what I hear. Well, his Nordo, with his first press conference, you know, when he was chatting with you guys, I mean, I don't know if he planned it or whatever. It's a brilliant line. I wore number 9 because Justin Jefferson got half his ability from me. I'm like, wow, brilliant. Well done.
2: Yeah, he's been in the spotlight since he was like 17 years old, down in the Bayou area, right? In Baton Rouge, where he played his games in college. But I just think that for Kyler, these graduating steps combined with an offense getting healthier and not turning the freaking ball over will put them in a spot to win every single game. The health and some of those things that we can't predict have to play into it. But the Niners, as good as they are, they still have Seattle twice. We have the Bills here. Like, I mean, you know, we can, I guess it, this is longer form stuff if we dig, you know, game by game in the schedule. But in the end, the offense's ascension combined with the stability that the other two phases have offered means that this team is very game for that type of scenario at the end of the regular season.
0: Under Kevin O'Connell, tell me if you guys think this is an underrated, or this number, the 39-4, if it doesn't get proper play for its significance. Because with Cousins in 22, Cousins the first half of the year, he got hurt with the Achilles. Darnold, I mean, they put up a lot of yards and a lot of points. So it's not like the Minnesota Vikings under Kevin O'Connell, when they either push, tie, or win the turnover battle, the take give, you're either 0 plus 1 plus 2 or whatever, the team has won 39 games and lost 4. That's an astronomical number now that we're 43 into it. Is it underplayed? And Dane, first, why do you think that number is what it is?
3: Yeah, I think it's underplayed because it's almost become assumed that if they break even or win the turnover battle, they're going to win. And teams do that across the league all the time, and they lose games. I think it's they've talked about situational masters, being masters in certain situations at the end of the game, such as, i.e., T.J. Hockenson sliding down short of the goal line. I think there's an intentionality from Kevin O'Connell, and has been from a start, about doing all the little things right and putting yourself in position to, if you do these things, we will win football games. And I think the turnover battle is 1A in that equation. Is if you can just take care of the football, you will win the game if we do everything else that we have planned and prepared to do. So I think it's almost underplayed at this point because it's just assumed it's going to happen. But right. But it's such an important part of this culture.
2: Well, and I think, Alec, it was your piece. So I guess I'm just going to talk for you here. You wrote something on this, I think, where you said that the NFL average is like 67 or 68%.
1: When you break even or win the turnover margin, the average winning percentage is like 67%. Kevin O'Connell's at like 92%.
2: There you go. I think Kevin O'Connell, and there's a lot of stuff, it's all the quarterbacks, it's quarterback whisperer, it's all the perceptions and things that people might say snidely or sarcastically. Kevin O'Connell is elite, Dane, at managing the moments.
3: Yep.
2: And so things are going the right way. Things are going the wrong way offensively. We got injuries, O-line carousels, all of these things that are happening. I think Kevin O'Connell's as good as anybody in the NFL at managing the big spot, choose your own adventure, go left or go right, and he's found a way to avoid jumping off that cliff and going back to page one.
1: In this season in particular, there's been so much conversation of late about the formula that they've had to win, which is run time, you know, take time of possession. It's allow the defense to attack. It's special teams dominance. And there, for me, the one thing that gets lost is the strategy that Kevin O'Connell has talked about and the formula they've taken. Like, it's a very intentional, thought out strategy of how to win these games. And that I don't think can be taken for granted in a league where it often feels like these coaching staffs are just kind of flying by, you know, let's you know, have the best game plan possible, but not think of it from a very overarching broad, like, strategy to win the game. That's not to say the offense doesn't need to take drastic steps, because it does, for this team to reach the levels in the playoffs that obviously every fan in this Buffalo Wild Wings wants it to reach. But I don't think you could take for granted, Dane. I'd be curious what you think about it. Like, just the overarching intentional strategy that they have in trying to win each and every Sunday.
3: Yeah, I feel like it's an example of the growth Kevin O'Connell has shown from the time he got here to where he is now. Yeah. Is that there is an understanding that, like, yes, does he want the offense to be more prolific? Absolutely. But he's not going to go chase those statistics at the risk of losing the football game. I think there are coaches across the league who just sometimes freak out when things aren't going the way they had planned it in their game plan. And you see it. If the coach freaks out, the team freaks out. Yeah. And how many times across the league on a Sunday, Monday, or Thursday, or whenever they play football games now in the NFL, do you see like a team look just totally discombobulated? And that's from the top down. That starts with the head coach and the energy that they exude from the sideline. So I think with Kevin O'Connell, like, there were opportunities this year and even dating back to last year for him to freak out on the sideline because his offense isn't rolling the way he would want it to.
1: And I think there have been times where he had. I mean, I think there are times where you go back and rewatch the tape last year and he's throwing his hands up at what he's – I mean, there are times where you can sense frustration.
3: Right, but I think there's been a almost turning of the page, like a graduating to that next level of, look, we're going to do what we have to do to win the game. I'll worry about all the discourse, all the talking heads later. 9-0, and they've won 9 straight games, and that's not a coincidence.
0: Now, we will hear from Vikings head coach Kevin O'Connell somewhere between 1:15 and 1:30 right here on FM 100.3 KFAN. That'll be his end-of-the-week press conference after the end-of-the-week practice before they head to New Orleans tomorrow. So we'll probably get something close to an answer today, 1:15-ish, 1:30-ish, Christian Darrisaw. Did not practice Wednesday and Thursday. Dane, you first. Do we have any Christian Darrisaw vibes?
3: I'd be surprised. I feel like with the concussions and, like, I'm not a doctor. I don't want to play one. But he hasn't practiced this week. Very rarely do you see a guy sustain a concussion on a Sunday, turn over in time to play the following Sunday.
0: Yeah.
3: I mean, we saw it earlier this year.
0: With Kyler
3: Murray. Like, yep. He was back practicing. He was in a limited fashion. He just didn't turn over in time. Christian Darrisaw, he plays the position on the field in the trenches where every single play you're getting your head banged against the guy in front of you. I just can't see it. I can't see it.
1: Yeah, I don't think Christian Darrisaw is going to play in this game. I feel very confident in that. I mean, he had kind of a concussion situation in 2022. Buffalo game, Cowboys game, and so to have kind of another circumstance as PA's taking a picture of his shirt while I'm trying to, you know, provide a point.
0: It's radio. Nobody can see it.
1: I know, but really, but I'm trying to be real clear-eyed.
4: It's theater of the mind, Alec.
1: Yeah, and that's why I'm trying to paint the picture for the people driving around.
0: You're doing a wonderful job, Picasso. Your glasses have fogged.
1: But Christian Darrisaw, look, I don't think he's going to play in the game. I think Ryan Vandermark is going to start at left tackle. And here's what I will say. Chase Young is the Saints' best defensive player by a country mile.
0: Mm-hmm.
1: If the Vikings leave Ryan Vandermark on an island against Chase Young, it is going to be an abject disaster. This Vikings staff needs to make sure that there is chip help on that side of the line of scrimmage on almost every play. And so I'm going to go ahead and say that because the tape, watching it back, of Ryan Vandermark filling in the fourth quarter made my glasses fog up
0: really?
1: In a different way.
0: Really?
1: Looking back, yes.
0: Holy cow.
1: I thought Caleb Tiernan, the rookie, looked better than Ryan Vandermark on tape.
4: Mm. Yeah, when there weren't pre-snap penalties when we'd throw him in as the extra guy.
1: That's correct.
4: So hopefully that doesn't happen this weekend either. Michael Juergens returning to practice, those sorts of things. And, you know, we got nothing but time here, gentlemen. So we just kind of speculate, hey, they'll put Juergens in at center and they'll move Brandle, who they did all that work on in the offseason, to play center. We're just going to slot him in at left guard. Have you guys, you know, just speculated in your own minds at all in terms of the work that Joe Huber did against Miami in the stead of Donovan Jackson and how just the whole thing looks into Sunday's game?
3: I've speculated kind of in a different sense that I've speculated that this is Joe Huber's opportunity to prove he should be the starting left guard for the next 13 games. If it goes well against the Saints, I think you feel pretty good going into the bye and maybe pretty good coming out of the bye. If it's a disaster on the interior against the Saints, it wouldn't surprise me if Nolan Teasley's on the phone looking for a left guard.
1: Yeah,
0: it would be a surprise if I like the way Alec laid it out with Chase Young. I haven't been the biggest fan of Chase since he came into the league as a very high first round pick,
1: Number two pick.
0: Right now, what I've seen
2: he was
0: from
2: bad in Washington
0: and San Francisco. I think he just he nevertheless just hasn't looked engaged at times. That's not the case now. He looks super engaged. But I mean, if like off what Dane said with Godshaw and some others, they have
1: Nathan Shepard.
0: Yeah, Nathan Shepard.
2: Fort Hays State, though.
0: Ninth year, Fort Hays State. If there are problems against impotent, now they're strong, and they have been in the past good against the run between the tackles, but they're not right now. Yeah, if those guys are wiggling through and Kyler's having to run from them, then that's, I don't know if you got people looking forward to the bye or whatever, but that's a problem.
1: I Dane, for me, it was exactly right. This is an opportunity for Joe Huber, who is an undrafted player out of Wisconsin, has been pretty reliable. It's an opportunity for him to just prove that he is deserving of this spot on a week-to-week basis. Now, we've talked a lot about, for Kyler Murray in his play style, the interior of the offensive line.
0: Yeah.
1: Is critical.
0: Yep.
1: And right now, to have an interior of Joe Huber, that's why the Donovan Jackson injury is so tough.
0: Yep.
1: To have an interior trio of Joe Huber, Blake Brandel, and Will Fries, I mean, we'll see how it looks, especially against some of these better fronts over the course of these weeks. But it's a big spot for Joe Huber, and it should be a pretty solid opportunity, to your point, PA, against the Saints D-line. That is just not, it's not exceptional.
0: Alec Lewis, The Athletic, theathletic.com, at Alec _ Lewis via X. We also have a podcast, The Alec Lewis Show. He did a new one, I believe, yesterday.
1: Yeah.
0: Or within the last couple of days. Dane Mizutani covers the Vikings and also covers the Minnesota Wild at times for the Pioneer Press and TwinCities.com. At Dane Mizutani via X for him. Another segment with the Scribes unpacking Vikings and Saints and some more things when we return to Buffalo Wild Wings Savage at FM 100.3 KFAN.
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9: 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Hey, Jaden, Braden, Zayden, come on in, you guys.
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19: It's 62 and sunny. We'll get up to 73 this afternoon.
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4: 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Bad news for you on your favorite hockey team. They lose 3-2 last night. How about they show up and shoot more and be ready for a game in which they were down 2-0 in the first 6 minutes of the game? 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Carlson with the game-winning goal. Tomorrow night, down at the Panthers, the Tkachuk brothers in Florida before they come home. 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
0: So Odell Beckham Jr. in the mix on the practice squad. You mentioned he has aura about him. He's had a fascinating career, more so than the one-handed catch everybody looks at from the Giants. But OBJ, Dame Izutani, Pioneer Press, Alec Lewis, The Athletic. What reason do you think Odell Beckham Jr. is here?
3: I think largely because Kevin O'Connell likes him from his time with Los Angeles. I think he believes in him. And I think Odell, after kind of just being shipped away by the Giants after that reunion that was highly publicized, I think the fact that he feels like Kevin O'Connell believes in him is part of this too. I think he could have gone to other places. I think there are other people who probably need a receiver more than the Vikings. But I think with Odell, where he's at in his career, it is valuable to be valued. And I think Kevin O'Connell sees value in Odell. And I think, maybe I'm just getting ahead of my skis here, but like, I think there's an opportunity for him to be productive in some way, shape, or form at some point.
0: Alec, what was it like rooting against Odell Beckham Jr. when he was at LSU and you were in high school living and dying Crimson Tide football?
1: I'm pretty sure he was on the team that played Alabama twice, including the championship game where LSU didn't cross midfield, so it was fine at the time. His quarterback was Jordan Jefferson,
0: yep.
1: Justin's brother, and that's like, for me, that's the coolest. I mean, don't bring up in the locker room later that I rooted against them, please, because I'm really trying to establish this relationship. But what the coolest thing for me is, like, you see his locker in there right next to Justin, and it's just like, man, these two guys from Louisiana who, you know, one looked up to the other, one tried to mentor the other, and you see them at totally different stages of their career. One's in his prime, one's near the tail end, and like, saw them interacting on Wednesday, and it was just a pretty cool thing. Like, I just, you know, thinking about two kids from Louisiana who have had the level of stardom that they've had.
4: Wow.
1: I don't know if it was just cool to me. I don't really know.
0: I thought it was awesome.
4: Do you think there's any humility to it, or maybe it doesn't matter at all? If you're coming from Odell's side, as touted as he was, the way he started his career, the mentoring or however that relationship looked on the early end when Jefferson's just a kid trying to go up and make plays, and he sees him as Jordan's little brother. And now he's seen Justin Jefferson achieve some things, at least for now, statistically, that Odell was absolutely on pace to do, but couldn't, sadly, because of injuries.
3: Yeah, I think it was interesting listening to Odell talk about Justin.
1: Yeah.
3: And he did it in a way that was like, he sees Justin, and then the way that Justin plays the game, runs routes, wiggles at the top of routes, he sees himself in Justin. But in that same breath, he said, and Justin's done everything better than me. So I think there is an understanding and a perspective from Odell at this point in his career. Look, I still think he believes in himself. He thinks he can make an impact. I don't think he's just here as a charity case, but I think he understands, like, that little kid who was 12 years old when I first met him, like, he is better than I have ever been.
0: Wow.
1: You know, it was interesting, and I mean, I was in the locker room yesterday, and it was like Odell walked over to, I don't know if it was Jay Ward or it was like a lower level player,
0: yeah,
1: and was asking about an injury that he navigated. And it was just kind of an injury. Like, I couldn't imagine for that guy. It wasn't Jay Ward, but it was like
0: Jay Ward's from Louisiana.
1: He is. But it was a player who I know was seriously injured throughout training camp. It might have been Jacoby Thomas. Mm. And they were talking about just an injury that he navigated. I'm like, I can't imagine what that's like for Jacoby Thomas to have that level of player in Odell, like, be asking him questions. So I think there's an advantage from that standpoint. But Dane hit the nail on the head. Like, this team right now offensively, they need speed. They need separation, especially if Justin Jefferson, Jordan Addison, we'll see what kind of, like, pitch counts they could be on. And Odell Beckham, when you watch it back of his time in the preseason with the Giants, like, he still can move. Now, can he stay healthy? That's the most important question. And it'll be interesting to see it this weekend in this place where he went to high school 8 minutes away from the stadium. Kind of crazy.
0: Okay, let's land the plane with Dame Mizutani.
1: Need to land it.
0: Pioneer Press, TwinCities.com. Who wins, Vikings Saints, who wins and why? Like, we all think the Vikings are going to win. What do you think? What do you think it's going to look like?
3: Yeah, I think it could. I know the line's like 2.5. I think it's a trap line. I understand that it could be a trap game, but I still think the Vikings win big. I think handily, comfortably. I don't think this game's ever going to feel like it's in doubt. I do think the offense wakes up. I think the carryover from the second half last week will carry over into this week. But I think the biggest reason they win big is because I'm scared for Tyler Shough this weekend. They do not have a running game in New Orleans. They cannot run the football. And they've dropped him back to pass 198 times this year already. He's never seen pressure like he's about to see this weekend. I think Brian Flores and the defense are salivating. Josh Metellus said it in a kind of nice way. He was like, yeah, when you have a young quarterback, you get excited, and then you tried to give Tyler Shough some props for what he's become already. I think the defense is champing at the bit to, like, get after this kid. And, the defense will carry the show again.
0: Alec Lewis?
1: Yeah, I mean, they can't run the football, which means long down and distances, which means Tyler Shough has to hold the ball, which means good luck. I mean, I have respect for Tyler Shough. I thought the film of him against the Falcons was pretty impressive. I just thought there was a lot placed on him. Chris Olave is their primary target. I actually like Juwan Johnson, the tight end, a pretty good amount.
4: Yeah.
1: He's going to be an important cover. But this defense, it just feels like they are in too much rhythm right now. Mm-hmm. And every week I'm like, will this be the week where the wheels come off a little bit? But it just, they've proven it now for too long to expect that to just happen.
4: I look at the Miami game and I look at a defense full of super young players, super young unknown guys. The effort level from start to finish there was so high,
1: yeah,
4: the work rate. And I joked about it a bit about Cam Jordan in 16th, 17th year in the league, but a little bit older on the back end. PA mentioned it with the safeties. Caden Ellis is, I think, taking an L here from a health standpoint. The combination of health, combination of age. If we are to start fast at the Superdome on Sunday, I think you can put that thing to bed. And then that even further emphasizes what they're going to ask Tyler Shough to do. And B Flow's somewhere. He's hiding it, but he's smiling. He's ready.
0: Dame, thank you very much for coming by. We greatly appreciate it. Dame Mizutani, Pioneer Press, TwinCities.com, ladies and gentlemen, amplifying the Friday football feast. Now, Alec, Nordo, and yours truly, we stay into the final hour, and a very dear friend of ours will join around the corner, and he happens to play in the National Football League. Find out who it is after this.
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0: Ladies and gentlemen, somebody and two members of a family that I've known for more than half a decade, all the way back to when they were in high school at Holy Angels in Richfield. I met them through Ben Lieber, and one of them is a running back in the NFL for the Kansas City Chiefs. They're on a bye this week. Chiefs are undefeated like the Vikings. Can I get a witness and a raucous round of applause, Buffalo Wild Wing Savage, for running back Emmett Johnson and his brother Charles? Here they are. Go with that, brother Charles. Oh, yeah. Emmett backs up Kenneth Walker for the Kansas City Chiefs, and they're on a bye this week. So Emmett and I text a little bit every so often, and when I was putting this together for 9 to noon, Buffalo Wild Wing Savage, I went to Pro Football Reference just to look at, we got 16 runs, 5 receptions, 4 kick returns, a couple of tackles. He's playing some special teams too. We're going to get into that, but tomorrow is Emmett Johnson's birthday, ladies and gentlemen. Happy birthday, my brother. You didn't think I knew that, right?
1: Yeah, that's crazy.
0: Well, that's great. Welcome home.
1: Yes, sir. Appreciate y'all, man. It feels good to be back. You know, it's not my home right now, but, you know, it feels great.
0: Your home forever. So, your brother Charles, are you here or have you moved down to Kansas City to be with your brother or what?
2: I've recently moved down to KC to be with him.
0: Okay.
2: So, yeah.
0: Yeah. You guys like Kansas City?
2: Love it.
3: Have you had the barbecue yet?
1: Oh, for sure.
3: What's your favorite spot?
1: I'll say Gates.
3: Yeah,
1: I've been doing YouTube videos, Gates, by the way.
0: Of Arthur Bryan's.
3: No,
1: I haven't tried that yet.
0: Got it.
3: What is the YouTube? You're like reviewing them?
1: Yeah, food reviews. Okay. On like the barbecue spots. Yeah.
3: Gates is, I lived down there for 3 years. Gates is electric. You walk in there. Sure.
0: Wow.
3: I mean, you better know what you got to, what
1: right
3: you
1: away.
3: Need to order.
0: Yeah. Okay. Right, well, help me with this, because you guys probably, you guys have been to Kansas City much more than me.
1: Yeah.
0: Some of the best barbecue I've ever had in my life was in a gas station.
3: Joe's.
1: Yeah, I knew it right away.
0: Yeah. It was a long line to get in.
1: Yeah.
0: Burnt ends, which you don't get everywhere. Peach cobbler. And I mean, they just had things that you don't, being from Washington, D.C., I kind of grew up in that food culture, and burnt ends you don't get everywhere.
1: That was my first time trying burnt ends.
0: Having them?
1: At Joe's,
0: They're unbelievable. Yeah.
4: So as soon as you show up to Kansas City, it's like, here's where the stadium is, here's where the facility is, here are 15 different barbecue spots, and you gotta try them all.
1: Now, they've been telling me, man, I've been to like at least 5 or 6 places now, and every time I go to one, another restaurant, it's like, oh, come over here, man, come try this out. This is better than this. And So I do my food reviews, and my brother's been a couple with me.
0: Yeah,
1: it's been great. So.
0: How fast is it going for you? I mean, the Chiefs. You play. I mean, we joked about this when you got drafted by the Chiefs.
1: Yeah.
0: Because Emmett comes on the radio show a fair amount. He and his brother have come in studio before for years. He's on a bye week. He's a Buffalo Wild Wing Savage to celebrate their team 4-0. Talk about the Vikes, the league, and everything. I got to imagine it's still coming at you fast, right? I mean, you're playing with Patrick Mahomes, Travis Kelce. There's Taylor Swift over there. You got division games that have been meat grinders out of the gate. Vegas, Denver most recently.
1: Yep.
0: What's it been like, man?
1: Man, it's a dream come true for me. Honestly, I can only thank God, like I said, for being in this position. And I feel like he's been just blessing me, you know, being around the culture of the Chiefs, you know, Coach Reed and what I think is the best, you know, coach ever. Just having guys like that in the room just makes it really easy. The season's been going really good so far, but we got a lot of football left.
0: Oh, yeah.
1: A lot more plays to be made, you know, a lot more wins. It's going to be great. But I've been loving every second of it. They've been kind of just, you know, taking me under their wing. And Pat, guys like that, has been good mentors to me. So
4: Now, playing at Nebraska, it's kind of a college institution, right? Big Red.
1: Yeah.
4: And when you've been on the right side of things in that stadium, how loud it gets.
1: Yeah.
4: What about those games at Arrowhead, man? I mean, you want to talk about dreams coming true.
0: Mm.
4: But I'm thinking opening night, you're watching your guy, Kenny Walker, go for like $160 on opening night. You're stuffing it on Peyton and the Broncos. So loud stadium, division rivalry.

0: home. He's like, same thing's kickoff. Just gonna make a play. I'm like, yeah. All right. So they put me on there, and I made a play last game. So it was crazy.
1: Wow.
2: So which?
1: Yeah. What a perfect gunner, though. Strong, fast. Yeah. You know, running backs. If you can get running backs, like running backs in this new dynamic kickoff bit.
3: Yeah.
1: You know, once that gets up to speed with running backs and bodies and stuff, but gunners too, man. I'm so happy
3: but
1: to hear that.
3: That feels like a fearless job, though.
0: Nah,
3: I mean, you are going 100 miles an hour.
0: Yeah.
3: And it's just collision.
0: Especially when you get double teamed. That's the worst part about it because. I started getting double team after I made a couple plays.
3: Now they got you circled in the
1: Right. But think about it. You're getting double teamed by players whose names you've known from the NFL.
0: True.
1: Yeah, this isn't Northwestern guy du jour who is going to be an accountant, you know, 3 weeks, 4 weeks. These are names you know that you've been following at the highest level. This is phenomenal.
0: Now, that's a blessing, man. But like I said, you know, I'm hungry, and I got a lot more plays to be made. So, you know, that's just a start, you know.
4: Well, absolutely, and that's the right way to look at it. So, you know, four games in, you want to win all the games and all that, but it's kind of box checking. You get your first carry in the NFL. You get your first catch. That's all good.
0: Yeah.
4: Have you put just a nasty hit on somebody in a pass protection rep?
1: Come on.
4: Have you gone down as a gunner three phases of special teams and just smacked some 30-year-old from the SEC? Have you done that yet?
0: I've done that a couple times.
4: There we go.
0: You can go turn on the tape from, you know, kickoff and all that, but I think pass pro is something that shows, you know, a lot of who I am as a person.
3: Yeah.
0: You know, and I think that's, like I said, just as important as running the football, catching the football. So when I'm back there, you know, I got to make sure I protect 1-5. You know, I can't get Pat hit. So that's my job. Yeah, my job.
1: That's the voice of rookie running back Emmett Johnson. He's a rookie for the Kansas City Chiefs. They're on a bye. It's Emmett's birthday tomorrow, ladies and gentlemen. Can I get a witness? So happy to spend part of his birthday with him. And they're on a bye. He came back home. He stopped by the Friday football feast with his brother Charles. And those two are inseparable, incredibly close friends, brothers, and stuff like that. And here they are with the Vikings playing the Saints this weekend. Chiefs are off. Chiefs are undefeated. Great having Emmett here, Alec.
3: Yeah, I want to know, Charles, like, as you're, you know, you're down there now and you watch it every, like, is it surreal for you, or like how? What is your mindset watching him do his thing on a week-to-week basis?
5: I'm going to say it's surreal from a standpoint of, you know, his role being different, and you know, seeing him play with Patrick Mahomes and Travis Kelce, and and talking to him before the game and K9, and they're just like, man, we love your brother, man. He's a good dude.
3: Yeah,
5: I get more excited about that because, you know, you know, he's a rookie, and you got to kind of earn everything in Kansas City. I know it's a winning organization, and
3: The standards
5: are really high, and they all are like, man, we know we got a special player, and when I'm hearing that from, you know, Patrick Mahomes and Trav. And
1: but this is so crazy, K9, Charles, because after Emmett was drafted, we either chatted off the radio or on the radio, and I was like, no, this is Andy Reid.
5: Right.
1: Okay, this is Patrick Mahomes,
5: right.
1: Kelce,
5: right.
1: The wife.
5: Right.
1: I mean, this is, and yeah. It hadn't hit you guys yet.
5: No.
1: But when did it hit you? When you got down there for training camp? You know, like, the fans at training camp, and like, I mean, I knew I was drafted by the Chiefs, and I know they're good every year, and that quarterback's going to the Hall of Fame. But when was the moment where it just flooded you, like, wow, this is unbelievable?
0: For me, I would say, like, my first practice, you know, OTAs, and we're kind of just going, and, you know, Pat was out there, and it was just like his first time of him giving my handoff for the first time. I was like, once he gave it to me, I was like, okay, no, it was just a crazy feeling. I'm like, dang, this is Mahomes. You know, I didn't really try to look at it from like a fan perspective, but I'm just like, I grew up watching this guy, and now I'm on a team with him. So like, I guess that first handoff was surreal for me.
1: It's terrific.
4: We talk a lot about quarterbacks and verbiage and language and just how complicated and how evolved offenses have become over the course of time. What was the jump from what you did at Nebraska to now working with Andy Reid and the mad scientist that he and Eric Bieniemy and company are offensively with that squad, in terms of your learning curve, hanging out at home, kind of learning new ways to do the same things?
0: Yeah, I mean, my brother knows. When I first got up there, like, I would call him at, like, probably 11 or 12 at night just studying the playbook. I'll be like, bro, like, there's so many plays and things to remember.
3: Yeah.
0: And that, those are, like, the hardest days. You know, I feel like it's just understanding the playbook. I'm a rookie. These guys have been in the offense for years. I got to learn as much as possible because if I mess up, it's way much of a bigger deal than somebody else, you know?
4: Yeah.
0: So just staying up late at night, studying the playbook, studying film, getting with the coaches, asking the questions I need, I feel like that's helped me, you know, from Nebraska to there. The game's a lot faster.
1: Mm.
0: People are a lot smarter. It's like everybody was the best player at their school. So now –

0: I got to prepare that much more. You know, I'm already talented, but talent doesn't get you far if you don't study the playbook or show up early or come to meetings, you know, on time. So I just did the extra stuff, and I feel like that's why I'm in this position, is because I just bought into the playbook and just being, you know, being a pro. So
1: this great veterans.
0: This is, and also great vets around me, too, like guys like Kelsey and, you know, even Kenneth, man. Me and him are really, really close, and we spent a lot of time together. But having those vets made it easy for me, too.
2: Super Bowl MVP, though, Alec.
3: This is kind of in the weeds, but, like, how hard is pass protection to learn?
0: That's a good question. Man, for me, I feel like I picked up on it pretty quickly just because my college coach, he was in the NFL before. So
2: Matt Rhule?
0: Coach Rhule, and also Coach E.J. Barthel, my running back coach, kind of taught me, you know, some of the pass pro stuff. And then when I got to the league, I'm somebody who studies a lot. My brother knows, like, I'm a 3.5 student, man, like GPA, like I have a good education. So once I learned the smarts of pass pro, it made it easy for me to go out there and do it.
3: And apply it on the field.
0: And I feel like it's a 1-2 thing. Like, everybody doesn't want to block. Like, people want to run the ball and score touchdowns, but nobody want to go in there and block.
3: So. I mean, I wouldn't Eric Wilson coming through the A-gap. I don't know if I'd be wanting to stand in there either.
0: Yeah, I've been, right? Yeah, I've been fearless my whole life, I feel like.
2: You were 3.5 in college and at Holy Angels, because Charles told us that he always did your work. But he's not doing your pass protection work, right?
0: Nah. College, I think Holy Angels set me up for college. That's why I had a good GPA.
2: Charles.
1: Yeah.
2: Charles Johnson. So, was it planned? And if I'm getting too deep here, just let me know. But like, was it planned for you to go down there?
1: No.
2: Right. Because at one point when we chatted, with respect, you have your life, you have your identity. But I mean, you guys love each other. You guys have been 1 and 1A all of your lives, whether one of you was down, one of you was on the top, no matter. So it doesn't surprise me that you went.
1: Right.
2: But like, what changed in the plan?
1: He called me, like you said, he would talk to me about football and all that, and he was in the middle of finding his home, and he was just like, dude, it would be cool if you come down here with me.
2: That's awesome.
1: You know, so I'm like, dang, really? Like right now? Because I kind of started getting everything set up here, and you know, I'm training a lot of people here. I'm working at the high school here. So I'm like, man, this is going to be tough to come down there. But then, you know, I realized right away once I got down there, he needed my help. And we're living together now again for the first time in a long time. So it's been a blessing.
2: Yeah.
1: You know, and we're not that far. So I can come back up here and visit all my people up here and all that. But he called me and he was just like, man, I know it's going to be tough, but I really think it'd be cool for you to be down here with me.
2: When I say the word distractions, we don't even have to qualify what they are. I'm just going to say distractions. When you get to the highest level, you're going to have distractions coming at you that you otherwise probably won't see in most facets of life. Right. However, being a star for the Huskers in Lincoln, that's a good prep for the NFL, because football is so big there, and there can be so many quote distractions end quote. And this is with respect to other schools and cities and stuff. But man, I mean, we've talked about it before off the microphone about Lincoln and how important this is and stuff. Don't you see what I'm saying there?
0: Yeah, I mean, Nebraska, like I said, Nebraska fans, as y'all know, are crazy about football, and so. I feel like just being there for 4 years, being around the community and doing things around there, I've learned, you know, a lot more about not just football, but just like who I am as a person and what I really truly value. And there's a lot of nice, good humans in Lincoln. So when I got to the league, the transition wasn't hard. And I know you talk about distractions.
2: Yeah.
0: My brother kind of started this thing too a couple years ago, and I'm wearing a hoodie right now, but it's TOTN.
2: Toten.
0: Tune out the noise. So it's just like, you know, blocking out distractions and staying focused, because I wouldn't be in this position if I didn't tune out, you know, all the
2: Is there noise. A website for that?
0: It's actually dropping tomorrow on my birthday.
2: What is it?
4: Oh, sweet.
0: It's going to be WhereTOTN.com.
2: Okay, I'm going to put that on Twitter.
0: This is an early drop, but it's on my birthday tomorrow. I'm dropping.
2: WhereTOTN.com.
0: WhereTOTN.com. Yeah, tune out the noise.
2: Yeah, let's all try to be
3: sold out.
2: Let's all be intentional to remember this. And
0: tomorrow I'm dropping on my birthday.
5: Yeah, WhereTOTN.com.
2: Yep.
5: If you could, Emmett, just to belabor it a bit, but I'm just so fascinated by this. Not all – getting to the NFL is amazing.
0: Yeah.
5: Not all NFL franchises are created equal. And over this 15, 20 minute period, you have mentioned while working on your own game, glad to be in the NFL, lots of work to do.
0: Yeah.
5: You've mentioned Patrick a couple times. And so in the vein of not every franchise being equal, not every franchise has 1-5, as you say.
0: Facts.
5: So getting into the NFL workload as it is, expand a bit on what Patrick Mahomes means within the framework of that locker room,
0: yeah,
5: and just how everything is elevated when you have such a star like him.
0: Man, I think, like I said, I told my brother, because usually I'm one of like the first people in the building. So when I got up there the first days, I'm like, you know, Pat coming off, you know, ACL's injury and things like that. And so I get there early morning and I hear somebody in the locker room. I'm like, I usually get there before everybody else. So I'm like, and I see it's like Pat over there. Like, he's already, you know, done his workouts. And I'm like, dang, this is what it means to be, you know,
2: best. Immortality.
0: Yeah, exactly. And yeah, you see what he's done over his career. But I just knew he's super motivated. He's somebody who wakes up every single day. He's a good locker room guy. He brings the team together. Like, mm-hmm, when he speaks, everybody listens. And it's crazy. Like I said, I grew up watching him, and now seeing his work ethic just pushes me to be even better. And like I said, man, I want to do my best to protect him and help him win a lot of football games.
2: You always have been a good pass catcher for a running back.
0: Yeah.
2: I watch all of your plays or all of your games, because I'm pulling for you from afar. That's why when I came up to you, knowing the special teams piece,
0: yeah,
2: and I don't know if you can find it on social media or not, but like, one of the first plays I watched was Emmett Johnson on punt coverage for Kansas City against the Las Vegas Raiders, right?
0: Yeah.
2: And that sucker bounced at like the 7 or whatever. Perfect punt. Who's your punter?
0: Yeah, Matt.
2: Matt who?
5: Oh, Ariza?
2: Right, yeah, Ariza. Just won special teams.
0: Player of the week.
2: There we go. Yep. I mean, and my man flies down, toe-tapping to not. It was one of the dynamite plays you'll see at the goal stripe, so it's not a touchback. And it was just so perfectly executed. But
0: yeah,
2: from a catching standpoint, you've always been smooth.
0: Yeah.
2: You've had to get smoother with it.
0: For sure.
2: With the patience in the NFL, right? Because, I mean, you want to go 100 miles per hour because you're fast and gifted.
0: Yeah.
2: But, I mean, you feel what I'm saying here is that you've had to slow things down in the screen game.
0: Yeah.
2: And some of those little flips that Patrick does. How have you done that? How have you been able to slow down the game so quickly?
0: I just think, you know, it takes reps, but it also takes a lot of studying. And when I first got in there, I learned a lot from just being around, just the speed of the game. You know, it was really fast. I told my brother, I'm like, every play in the NFL is 100 miles an hour. And so understanding tempo was huge and timing was everything. I think the more and more reps I took, the easier it got for me. And then just getting a feel for things. You know, Pat's a guy, like, his ball looks a lot different than a lot of quarterbacks in the league. Like, when he throws a ball, you really got to lock in on it and catch it, you know. And my brother also, since high school, he's been helping me every single day. I get 200 catches in.
2: Wow.
0: Started with him because I used to get up mad, pissed off at him.
2: Yeah.
0: And I would be like, man, why are you waking me up at 5 in the morning? And he's like, you got to get your catches in. And I'm just
2: phenomenal.
0: Like, I'm like, dang, I don't really feel like doing this, but it's been paying off. So I haven't dropped a pass or anything.
2: Okay. Now, maybe you've taken one of these, maybe in the preseason.
0: Yeah.
2: But when you guys are inside the 5 and you run a play and then you're setting things up for this cool little flip that Patrick does, the shovel.
0: Yeah.
2: But he does it differently than everybody else. It looks so sweet.
0: Yeah.
2: I to Kenneth Walker, is it the second or junior?
0: Huh?
5: Oh, he's the third.
2: The third. Thank you. Yeah, so yeah, I'm just going to say to Kenneth Walker.
0: Yeah.
2: So when he does that cool little shovel, have you ever taken one of those in a game? And do you look at it when you're practicing it during the week going, can I?
0: Yeah. Like,
2: nah, I get one of those? Because they're just cool plays.
0: They are. I mean, I feel like he does it in practice, so it's just like, Pat can do anything, and Coach always tells us with him, you got to be ready at all times, like, because you don't know. He could be looking one way and throw the other way. Like, you got to be ready with him at all times. And
2: wow.
0: So that's just something that he has a gift, man, a natural gift for the game of football.
2: It's not even a flip. It's an underhand.
0: Underhand behind the back. Yep. A lot of different things.
5: It could get to you in myriad ways.
0: Anyway, yeah.
5: So I don't know why I think this is funny, and it's good because it works. But what's it like as a running back watching Kyrus Tongo, who's 335 on paper, but give me a break.
0: Yeah.
5: He's moving chains on fourth down. I mean, it's the creativity of Andy Reid, but you got to sit there when he go first down. You're like, my goodness, Kyrus. Be nice to those guys on the other side.
2: We remember him from here.
5: And, he's a former Viking, yeah.
0: Oh, yeah, he's a good dude, man. He was in New England, too, as well. You know, Tonga, he's somebody who, like, when he came in, he was a locker room guy right away. Like, people gravitated towards him. Funny dude, man. He jokes all the time. He's just like, yeah, I'm about to get in the end zone this week, man. Like, give me the ball.
3: But he will.
0: That all starts with Coach Reid, though, and that's the crazy thing. Like, he studied plays from, like, 1950. Like, I don't think anybody watches football from 1950.
2: Wow.
0: I mean, maybe some people do, but him as a coach, he gets plays from 1950. That just shows.
2: What, like student body left? Yeah, like things like that?
0: Literally, like he showed us footage on one of the games, and it was like I could barely even see.
3: It was like grainy.
4: Yeah, he's watching an Army Navy game.
0: I'm like, is this real? He's like, yeah, it's 1950.
2: Is this
0: like,
2: AI?
0: Yeah, it's crazy.
2: And he's like, what's AI?
0: Yeah, it's crazy, man. But I think it all starts with him, you know, Coach Reed. But that's cool having him. Talking is a good dude. I love him a lot. So,
2: well, what about Chris Jones? I mean, have you run headfirst into Chris yet? And, you know, maybe like sit down, rookie, or you had a couple of words or something?
0: Oh yeah, we shared a lot of moments. He loves music. We both love music, so in the locker room we'd be jamming out with each other. But I told my brother one time, I was like, I almost broke loose in practice, but Chris Jones got me by the ankle. I'm like, it's cool, man, being around those guys. He's legend too, you know. He's breaking records every day, so
2: This is Emma Johnson, Kansas City Chiefs rookie running back. His brother Charles is here. We're at Buffalo Wild Wings Savage. It's the Friday football feast. A couple of quickies to close here for the brothers.
3: Yeah, when you talk about Pat's work ethic, like, is that the thing being in it that's like the thing you wouldn't have known that, about him, that makes him what it is? Or like, is it the leadership? Like, is it the work ethic, I guess?
0: I think it's the work ethic, because he's a leader too.
3: Yeah.
0: But it's just crazy to like kind of witness him being so hungry. Like, a lot of people haven't achieved one Super Bowl, let only three.
3: Yeah.
0: So it's like the fact that he's accomplished that much and he's this hungry to still do more. You know, a lot of people would be happy with his career and be like, okay, I'm done. Like, you know, I'm arguably one of the best quarterbacks. I'm good. But he wants to win every single day, like every single day. There's practices where he shouldn't be, you know, out there. Coaches like, you know, Pat Chill. He's like, nah, I want to be on the field. I want to be out there. He's competitive. Like,
2: talks fast, got a high-pitched voice.
0: No, it's great. Yeah, he does. But, you know, I love Pat, man. He's a great guy.
2: Yeah.
4: So with Andy Reid, when he's not watching film from the Chicago Staleys in the 20s or 30s,
2: hey,
4: what is his coaching style? As an outsider, I make a lot of it. This guy yells a lot. This guy's soft-spoken. This guy's more assertive in the mix. This guy relies on playing experience.
0: Yeah.
4: What is it like just existing among Andy, learning from him? How is he around the guys?
0: Yeah, he doesn't yell that much. If he's yelling, you know, it's something serious.
4: Something's bad.
0: Yeah, so he's kind of just a, you know, laid-back guy. Really, really detailed. And I got a story. It was from, like, training camp. And he told a receiver to run a route at 12 yards. And the receiver, I believe, broke at, like, 11. And he talked about it beforehand. He's like, this has to be, you know, at this depth, this many steps. We get out there in the field, and it's 11 yards instead of 12, and the play doesn't work. And I'm just like, that's how detailed he is, and that's how, like, focused he is on the little details. And it's not going to work if you don't listen to what he says, because he knows the playbook, you know, front and back. He goes through the playbook with us all the time. He's super, super detailed. And I know a lot of the stuff seems repetitive, but, like, he's super, super detailed. And so, like, he's somebody who, like I said, I think is the greatest coach ever. Obviously, this is the greatest coach I've, you know, been around, so.
3: I think that, like, that's the thing, and I haven't covered the league for so long, that I think gets lost sometimes in the evaluate, or, like, in watching it on TV, is, like, the level of precision and like aptitude that you have to have for this stuff to come to life, especially like in the environments, in the noise, like the level of detail. I mean, I just still don't even understand the complexity, but I would imagine you've like seen that. I mean, you've learned it firsthand in a way that I don't know.
0: I've learned so much, man. We sitting here, man, like 4 weeks in, it's like I already learned so much information that I'm going to have for the rest of my life. It's kind of crazy. But many more games to be played, like I said, man. Super Bowl year. So,
4: see, I'm looking on the TV right now. You guys handled your division rivals so badly week one. Coach Payton's taking over the play calling duties again. Props to that Chiefs defense. Do you really feel the rivalries yet? I mean, you've already had two.
0: Yeah.
4: And, you know, new faces in town with new teams. A new Viking might not have the hatred or vitriol for the Packers that a five-year veteran would. But are you feeling that vibe in KC already? It's like these matchups mean so much to the fans, mean so much to some of these other guys.
0: Yeah.
4: I'm going to get there. Maybe not right away, but I'm getting there.
0: Yeah, I feel like that first game against, you know, Denver, it was just a crazy vibe in there. And then just seeing, you know, our fan base being at home was great. I feel like that was a great part of it. This past week was probably the most disrespectful thing I witnessed, was going to play against the Raiders. Because I'm like, I heard about the rivalry, but I didn't really know. So I get to the stadium, and it's people flicking us off on the way. I'm like, okay, this is a real rival. Like, this is the worst I've ever seen it been, you know, since I've been playing sports. It's like... They got signs saying F you and flicking us off. I'm like, dang. I'm like, this is the type of rivalry. I'm like, all right. So that type of stuff gets me, you know, even more, you know, ready to go. So
4: especially when you leave with a W, right?
0: Yeah, yeah, yeah.
4: See you next time.
0: But that was a good football team.
2: You were at Miami right before the Vikings played Miami last week.
0: Yeah.
2: And, you know, in watching some of that game back, you could just tell that there were a lot of Chiefs fans in South Beach,
0: right?
2: Yeah.
0: Well, that reminds me of a Nebraska, to be honest, because, like, that's how Nebraska fans were. They always travel to away games.
4: Mm. Husker fans will follow you to the other side of the world.
0: Yeah. Hey, actually, Ireland, my first game was in Ireland, and they damn near sold out the soccer stadium.
4: Oh, wow.
2: This year?
0: Nah, this was my first year in college.
4: Back in college, yeah.
0: Yeah.
2: Say, whoa.
0: We went to Ireland, Dublin. We played against Northwestern.
2: Yep.
0: That was my first time experience, like, Husker fans, like, going to Ireland to watch a football
4: game. Anywhere they will follow you.
2: Right. Charles, where do you watch the games from?
1: Where do I watch the game?
2: Yeah, home games.
1: Home games.
2: Are there suites?
1: Yeah, there's like family sections.
2: Family
1: like 124,
2: section. Yeah.
1: 122.
0: Really behind the goalpost.
1: Right behind the goalpost. Mm-hmm. He kind of knows where I'm at.
2: Okay,
3: that stadium though, Arrowhead. Yeah, I mean that place
0: is crazy.
3: Nuts.
0: It's
3: it is. It really is.
1: And it gets loud.
2: So starting tomorrow, WEAR. Where? TOTN.com, WhereToten.com. We're going to hit it on social media
0: tomorrow. Turn up the noise,
2: yeah, for sure. With the sweatshirts, what else? Hats?
0: Yeah, hats,
2: you know, stocking caps?
0: Probably soon, actually. That's going to be a problem.
2: Yeah, I'm not a baseball cap guy, but I love stocking caps.
0: Yeah, okay. For sure.
1: That would be great.
0: I might
1: get
0: probably some beanie. A custom PA beanie.
2: Yeah. 100% it goes on social media.
0: Yeah,
2: you do.
0: PA the great.
2: But Charles, okay, so we have this endeavor, and I mean, you know where I'm coming from, man. It's how we mostly talk when we're away from here.
1: Yes.
2: So things settling in for you?
1: Man, it's wonderful.
2: You know what I'm saying? Like jobs or schools, and because you have so much to give and offer, you know, and you couldn't care less if it's like, oh, okay, that's Emmett's brother, and he's kind of toting along with him.
1: Right.
2: Well, that's not you. I mean, anybody who knows you two and where you guys been and where you're going, that's not you. So making sure everything's cool.
1: Man, everything's great, man. I'm starting to learn the area down there in KC, and, you know, it's an instant adjustment coming from Minnesota where you kind of know all the high schools. You're starting to know, you have relationships with, you know, a bunch of different coaches. So I'm learning the air in KC, and it's kind of weird because they're like, I never told them that I was his brother.
2: Yeah.
1: Just like I'm moving from Minnesota.
2: Oh.
1: But once you tell them you're a Chiefs brother, it's like, oh, okay.
2: Yeah, we respect you a lot more now. What do you need to start at 95?
1: Yeah,
2: here's what the bonus plan
1: you
2: looks like.
1: You're right.
2: Yeah.
1: So,
2: can I get a picture?
1: It's just funny because, you know, they love him in KC just like they love him in Lincoln. And so for me, it's just great to be down there again, to meet people down there again, to learn the radio. It's kind of like starting over, but it's a great way to, you know, find out a lot about yourself, meet new people, and then obviously it's just weird having the title that, you know, he's in the pros now, so it's like, yeah, I guess he is a pro, so I'm a brother, you know, so they look at me a little different now.
2: That's phenomenal.
3: But it's a pretty – that town, though, like, phenomenal. For these games, I mean, this place, obviously, they love their team.
1: Yeah.
3: Like, that town on Fridays, I mean, it's red everywhere.
1: Ridiculous.
3: Like, it's living there
0: – yeah.
3: I covered the Royals for 3 years, and it's like, they don't matter. I mean, respect.
0: Yeah.
3: Like, August would come training camp, and you're like, all right. Just all
4: a little bit different vibe with the baseball team.
2: Emmett, Charles, love you guys.
0: Yes, sir.
2: Thank you very much for coming by.
3: Great to see you.
2: Highlight of the show. Appreciate it. Emmett Charles Johnson, ladies and gentlemen.
0: Appreciate y'all, man. Appreciate y'all.
2: And it's Emmett's birthday tomorrow, so an early happy birthday to you, man. 23 years of age tomorrow, right? That's great, man. You're off to a phenomenal start. Charles, love you very much, man. Thank you guys for stopping by. We'll stay in touch, all right?
1: Yes, sir. Thanks for having me.
0: God bless.
2: God bless you, too, man. Emmett Johnson, running back for the Kansas City Chiefs with his brother, Charles. We'll be back with some Bikes Bites after this.
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10: Pay up, Diddy. Sean Combs will have to fork over nearly $500,000 after he lost his defamation lawsuit against NBC Universal. It's over Peacock's documentary, Diddy, The Making of a Bad Boy. And believe it or not, Diddy actually gets the better end of this deal. NBC Universal initially asked for almost $1 million, but the judge thought that was too much. Def Leppard is hitting the road next spring with a big North American tour.
11: It kicks off in Allentown, Pennsylvania on March 2nd and wraps up July 2nd in Indianapolis, Indiana. The Goo Goo Dolls and the Struts will join Def Leppard on the road. Tickets go on sale October 16th. I'm Mark Mayfield.
10: Two new movies are hitting theaters this weekend. The horror flick Other Mommies, starring Jessica Chastain, could scare up around $20 million in its first weekend. And The Social Reckoning, a sequel to The Social Network, is projected to make up to $8 million in its debut.
12: I remembered I loved you. Came back when it mattered. I saw you standing there in the light of the window.
10: And Taylor Swift will perform at the Academy Museum Gala in Los Angeles on October 17th. The annual event serves as a fundraiser for the Academy Museum of Motion Pictures, and it's considered to be a major stop on the awards season calendar. That's entertainment. I'm Daria Albinger.

0: in the air. We thank Emmett and Charles Johnson for stopping by. Buffalo Wild Wing Savage. Two segments to go. Vikes Bites and the Owl Roofing post game, which is coming up soon. All right. Safe travels, okay? Safe travels. Good seeing you, man.
1: How good is that? Emmett and Charles in the mix here. It's just so good.
0: It's so touching every time I see them and I chat with Charles and stuff.
2: But I mean, you also watch the tape. And like, I mean, yeah. You're just slashing through tacklers.
0: Love you, bud. Okay. 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
1: 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So first...
0: Vikes Bites, OBJ inclusion. Let's begin there. Alec,
1: sure. Ooh, I like it.
0: You've met him out there at practice, but what do you guys think about that?
2: Yeah, I I believe OBJ man. Will play. I'm not going to be surprised if tomorrow you get the notification that he's elevated, and then Sunday if he's out on the field in some capacity. I mean,
1: doesn't it feel like KO just almost, I mean, it could be just something easy right out of the gates. Like, we're not going to bleep around with this. We're not going to play decoy bits or put them in motion and never use them. Just a little quick slant or something easy to get them running?
2: Yeah, a little sneak route to the flat. Ooh, you know, quick game route. To start that little bootleg keeper to the right. OBJ in motion. I mean, look, it's a pretty crazy deal. I mean, 2021, he's with the Rams. It's a non-contact ACL in the Super Bowl when he was potentially going to be the MVP of the Super Bowl. And so there is like a, you know, continuum from a verbiage standpoint of what he knew then. And I expect him to be able to kind of step in and do some stuff.
0: Vikes Bites provided by?
1: Kidmount Exteriors, KidmountExteriors.com.
0: Who's the most important player in the Minnesota Vikings defense as of right now?
1: Who?
0: Most important player and why? Young Alec first.
2: Man, that is such a good question. I still think it's Andrew Van Ginkel. I still think just the versatility, the flexibility, his ability to set the edge, his ability to drop into coverage, just how smart he is and how much he erases. It's just, I know Dallas Turner has obviously really come on. He flashes on the screen. But Van Ginkel, for me, is like the most sturdy piece of the Jenga tower that if you pull that piece out, it becomes real shaky, and so he's my answer. There's an argument to be made for Jalen Redmond.
0: What about Blake Cashman?
2: Blake Cashman, too. Blake Cashman, yeah. Too. I mean, there's an argument to be made that most of the
1: contract
2: guys on the spine of that defense are really, really important. And that's why when we talked about the sustainability of it all earlier, like the durability is as important to me as anything.
1: Could you say that Van Ginkel, let's just go with that, and I'm not in a spot to argue, AVG matters so much. Could you say that the biggest wild card or the biggest plus thus far has been Dallas Turner rising to the occasion and in really in some ways exceeding expectations?
2: Yeah, I mean, probably that's where I would go. But also, like, the cornerback group has been really solid. And it's not that Byron Murphy Jr. has, you know, he's done a really good job now the last couple of years. But Isaiah Rogers, James Pierre, like, both of those guys I've believed have been really, really good. And so, yes, Dallas Turner, I'm not going to minimize anything he's done.
1: I just mean in terms of wild card beyond the standard, that the jump that he's made is just impressive and remarkable. I love it.
2: There's no doubt. I mean, but on the defense, I mean, you could go around Levi Drake Rodriguez and how important he's been on the interior.
0: Isaiah Rogers tackling.
2: Yes, Isaiah Rogers tackling. Eric Wilson as a pass rusher continuing what he showed last year.
0: Yep.
2: Ivan Pace, when he's played, has been very solid. So there's a lot of routes you could go.
0: Last one, Vikes Bites provided by?
1: Kinmont Exteriors, KinmontExteriors.com.
0: You each get 30 seconds, Alec first. Who would the offensive MVP be at this stage of the equation?
2: Will Reichard.
0: Well, okay, he generates points, but he plays special
2: teams. He's generated more points. He's not missed. I mean, I'm
0: okay,
2: not,
0: you're being a snot-nosed
1: right.
0: kid right
1: I'm gonna
0: now.
1: Say,
2: okay, you want me to give you another answer? Miles Price.
0: Yeah. I had to give that lady right there three fee shirts to stop looking at me with my bloody nose.
1: My MVP offensively is Aaron Jones. I don't think it's close, given the situation with the corner. We have O-line-related bits going on here. The fact that we have used him at a rate that none of us had ever planned and maybe none of us really want, given the potential for soft tissues and little nick-ups here and there.
0: Oh, I got soft tissues.
1: I think Aaron Jones is our offensive MVP with what he's done through 4 weeks.
0: 9 to noon continues from Buffalo Wild Wing Savage, the Owl Roofing.
1: Who?
0: OwlRoofing.com postgame is next.
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15: Hurricane Isaias is strengthening over the Gulf of Mexico and headed toward the northern Gulf Coast. And landfall is expected late today or early on Saturday near the Mississippi-Alabama border or western Florida panhandle. Dangerous storm surges, damaging winds, flooding rainfall, and isolated tornadoes are threatening the region. Heavy rain and thunderstorms are spreading into the southeast with flooding possible inland. Houston reaches the upper 80s while New Orleans and Florida approach 90 degrees. There's cooler fall weather in the Great Lakes in the northeast as temperatures stay in the 50s and 60s. And the plains remain mostly dry with highs in the 70s and the 80s. California's extreme heat is easing up a bit near the coast, but the inland valleys remain hot. Los Angeles will reach the mid-90s with parts of the Central Valley topping 100. Sunny throughout the southwest with Phoenix approaching triple digits. Las Vegas will reach the mid-90s, while the Pacific Northwest sees scattered showers and temperatures mainly in the 60s. Hawaii stays warm with trade wind showers and highs in the mid-80s. That's your national forecast. I'm Tammy Trujillo.
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22: 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She was rich and beautiful and loved by all who knew her. For decades, despite intense media scrutiny, police failed to make an arrest. In 2000, 25 years after Martha's murder, her one-time neighbor, Michael Skakel, was arrested. He'd been 15, like her, at the time of the crime. He was also a cousin of the Kennedys.
23: A teenage neighbor and friend of Martha Moxley.
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22: 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I watched the news. I read the articles. Of course Michael Skakel killed his next-door neighbor Martha Moxley. He beat her to death with a golf club. I knew it. And if you followed the case like I did, I bet you knew it too. My name is Andrew Goldman. I've been a journalist for 30 years. I got involved in this case in 2015. But here's the thing. Once this story got its hooks in me, it wouldn't let me go. From NBC News Studios, Dead Certain, The Martha Moxley Murder is a podcast series that I believe will finally provide a full, true, authoritative account of the Martha Moxley case.
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0: 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But if it's not, we thank you very much, Steve's Appliances, for not only helping with Alec and the feast, but helping in so many different ways with so many different people. 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What have we left out with the Vikings and the New Orleans Saints or anything around the NFL?
1: Well, I joked about the Will Reichert and the special teams, but, like, Matt Daniels, the special teams coordinator, deserves a lot of praise. They are by far the best special teams, like, team in the league right now.
0: Ryan Wright is off to a really good start for the New Orleans Saints.
1: Yeah, and there's no doubt. I mean, the Saints wanted Ryan Wright.
2: Well, we're going to get to see him seven or eight times on Sunday. Let's go.
1: And Brett Thorson will be back in the mix. But yeah. Seriously, like,
0: you think they let Wright pass?
1: There's nothing funny passers. You love a punter who passes.
0: Well, you know why I like it? Because
1: it's like up there with Joe Flacco.
0: It's with Pro Football Reference, where I pull a lot of career longs. Yeah. Is you have to get past advanced stuff and you have to get past fumbles, but just taking the extra X amount of minutes to scroll down before the scoring in the game logs.
2: Stathead though,
0: and to learn. Oh, so and so has, like, Chris Olave, I think he's 0-1, and it was an interception. He'll never throw again.
1: I doubt he throws
0: so
1: Sunday.
0: That might come up in a game call. Like, Olave's in motion, they give it to him. He's thrown a pass, but it was a pick. He's not going to throw. Now he turns it up. So it might, in innocuous fashion, come up in a game call.
2: And who did he throw said pass to Jalen Naylor against to convert a fourth down? That is correct.
0: No, it's
2: Saints. It matters.
1: It is funny because, like, the one time it's a critical point in the game. So I appreciate. No, there are two really kind of, like, low key interesting things. Kellen Moore was the OC with the Chargers in 23 when Justin Herbert threw for, like, 400 yards at US Bank Stadium. Mm. So I'll be curious he and the Flores matchup. And then Brandon Staley and Kevin O'Connell are very, very close. Yeah. They have been for a long time. So there's kind of like a we know type of, like,
0: I know that you know that we know
1: exactly,
0: that you know.
1: Exactly.
2: Was that similar with Halfley last week?
1: Yes. Oh, yeah. And Halfley played split safety covers, two high safeties. He knew that Kevin O'Connell probably wanted to hit the ball vertically, which anybody, I mean, that's kind of how they are. Yeah. And so it forced the ball down to Hockenson. And so it would be nice to see TJ get another big spot, you know, here this weekend.
0: So the Vikings, they're lukewarm favorites in this game.
1: Yeah.
0: And barely. We don't care about the point spread and we ain't betting. But they should win this game and head into the bye 5-0. Get Mason back after the bye. Get Darisaw and others right. Get OBJ up to speed, if indeed he's still part of the chat, as the kids would say. And then you got Indianapolis here. So we could be onto something good here, boys.
1: You really would love to see the offense build on that fourth quarter.
0: Agreed.
1: Like, that's really
0: the A topic for me.
1: Yeah, as I approach this game, as I'm up in the press box, you know, shoveling popcorn, that will be the thing I'm most curious about.
2: And does it look similar to what we saw in the,
1: like,
2: final
1: stylistically.
2: Stages? Stylistically, if it looks like that.
1: Yep. Competitive language.
2: Competitive language.
0: I know, what a common thread. You guys are fantastic. Enjoy the weekends, okay?
1: That was fun. Thank you, guys.
0: Alec Lewis, The Athletic, ladies and gentlemen. Nordo, 9 to noon. J-Dub, Jared Wells, Nick Madden, Street Team, and I'm Paul Allen. Chat with you from Nolens this weekend when we are all there for the Bayou Boom. It's the Vikings and Saints at noon. The program's next. Have a great day. God bless all of you and your families. Bye-bye.

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4: They say it happened over 18 years at least four different schools at the hands of the same two men, Ronnie and Donnie Stoner. Those men, trusted educators, football coaches, and twins, are now facing more than 50 charges related to alleged child sex abuse. So why did it take so long? This is a story about a group of women who say they survived the abuse, who took matters into their own hands and are still fighting for the girls they used to be.
8: 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No one ever came forward.
4: They're telling their story in a new season of Dig, coming soon from the Kentucky Center for Investigative Reporting.
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10: What's going on, fellow sports fans? It's Andy West. Let's look back on this day in sports history, October 9th. We'll start off today in 1997, where Dean Smith announced his retirement after 36 years and a then record 879 victories as the coach of the University of North Carolina men's basketball team. Dean Smith passed away in 2015 at the age of 83. Today in 2004, Texas loses to Oklahoma 12-0, getting shut out for the first time in 282 games and ending the longest streak in the country. And today in 2016, coming back after his four-game Deflategate suspension, Tom Brady passes for 406 yards and three touchdowns to Martellus Bennett, and the Patriots thump the Browns 33-13.
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12: Three staccato cries of Mayday and an eyewitness report of a mid-air explosion is about all that is known this morning of the British Columbia air disaster, which yesterday claimed 52 lives.
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0: What'd you shoot?
1: Where'd we play?
0: Non-stop nonsense on deck today. 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
2: Why should anybody aspire to be a common man, an average man? Do you realize what it means to be average? That means you're the best of the lousiest, and the lousiest of the best. Now, if we demand more and more for producing less and less, while the have-not nations encourage and inspire and indeed require hard work and maximum effort, if we deify the common men while they encourage and reward the uncommon ones, well, the end result of such a lopsided race as that is too obvious to require elaboration.
3: I mean, it's like, hello?
4: I'm confident that we'll be world champions. Now, that's what I've said right from the start, and I'm still confident.
5: Super Bowl homeboy.
6: We're very excited about being a 4-0 team. But at the same time, we know there's so much work to be done, continuing to grow as a team and know the challenge that we're going to face this week going on the road to a, tough environment. Superdome's one of the loudest stadiums in football, and, Kellen's got the Saints playing really good football. So we're going to put together a good week and go attack this thing.
7: That's my second game in however long it's been, new system, all the things, right? But for me, I honestly just completing the ball. I think it's good for all of us to just feel completions, go out there, get in a rhythm, put the ball in the playmakers' hands and let them do their things. But not trying to force too much. We were just out there just playing ball, and it felt good, obviously. But, this league, man, you got to keep doing it. It's about consistency, and I think, I know we got to go out there and do it this week against a good defense.
8: We're coming. We're coming.
6: Hitting the road after getting to come back home and getting a win at US Bank. Now we go to one of the toughest places to play in football. We're well aware of the noise that we're walking into, the energy of their fan base, and we've got to respond with poise, especially coming off of, our penalty situation at home last week. It's been emphasized at a very high level. Players are taking ownership of it. We're coaching it better. That all starts with me putting the group in the best position to just go play fast on Sundays.
9: Oh, I've definitely been fiending for it, for sure. Being able to, play the Saints in London, playing, I didn't get it, be able to chance to play, here when they came here. So it's definitely been a long time coming. Definitely being back at home, with my friends and family, being able to watch, LSU fans and just, the fans that have been, watching me for a long period of time. So definitely got a lot of people tuning into that game, and, hopefully I play and being able to give them a show.
10: Just keep battling. And just keep battling and keep battling.
11: Hell no, we're going to go to playoffs. I'll tell you.

from under center, looks to the end zone, throws to Hawkinson, who slides down at the one-yard line. He could have gotten into the end zone to make it 21-10. Instead, he slid down at the one, and it gets us to the two-minute warning. I understand what was on his mind. That was a mistake, because he would have gotten into the end zone. Nevertheless, first and goal, Minnesota, with 2 minutes to go in the game, and the Dolphins have no timeouts. Back shortly.

0: Thomas Hawkins is the first name again.
1: TJ.
0: TJ Hawkinson, what are you doing? Why didn't he say that? He said it about Cam Dantzler.
2: What are you doing?
0: PA apparently thinks Hawkinson made a mistake. What are you doing? Maybe I guess it's because the game was at hand. So, you know, it's one of those things you let go, right? You know, you screwed up. It's okay. It's no big deal. We got the victory in hand. I don't even remember the Cam dance to play. Was it really bad? You remember it?
1: I don't remember. I'm sure he got roasted.
0: Yeah. Is he still in the league?
1: Not that I know of.
0: Keep pushing on out. One text messenger said, I just knew would be pushing. I don't know if he means that in a bitter way or if he, you know, like, oh, I was predictable.
1: Predictable way?
0: Well, you know what? Tennessee's going on vacation for a week next week. So it's like,
3: I think most people that are aware,
0: the host certainly looks at this as a FedEx Friday or phone it in Friday. And I think the producers kind of.
1: Today I do.
0: Yeah. And I think you sort of kind of do anyway. I mean, you don't completely mail it, but you go, well, if the host is going to, why should I put in any extra effort? So you do the old ad, set of searching for new song, do the keep pushing on out, hit the sound bites, get in, get out, look at the clock, wait for program password, then move on with the rest of your life. Program password today, Mr. Fun, formerly of the fan.
3: Oh, boy.
0: Along with Micheletti and Lucky Meat Sauce. Then Fun wants to hang around. He goes, hey, you want me to hang around and talk? And I said, sure, why not? What else do I got to do? I got no little B that I should have had him come in at 1. He could have been the feminine.
2: No!
0: But did you send me, there's email me a tweet from someone that says the Saints quarterback is taking more hits than any quarterback in the league so far?
1: Maybe. He's on pace, like, in the history of the NFL to take more hits than anybody.
0: And the thing, and don't we have more quarterback sacks and more quarterback hits than any team in the league right now? I mean, this could be really dangerous for him.
1: Will he finish the game?
0: Well, I don't know. And we don't even need to take a bounty out on him, apparently. We just go in there and raise. And, you know, and then the coach, I love him. You know, I really do. But he did the old, you know, who's the coach for the Saints? It's not Sean Payton.
1: Kellen Moore.
0: He goes, you know, Kellen's got him playing really well right now. They just got embarrassed at home by Atlanta. They're 1-3. Is that right?
1: Correct. After two games, it looked promising, yeah, right? They were competitive against Detroit, and they beat Baltimore.
0: And then, you know, how loud the stadium's going to be. And that's only if the people are drunk enough, because I think the fans in New Orleans, you know, as a fan pretty early on, if your team is a contender or a pretender, if they're a terrible team in a terrible city with terrible fans in a terrible stadium, and the Saints just aren't very good. You know, I was kind of joking with the legendary one yesterday about trap game. I would find this hard to believe if it's a try. I don't think. You know, when a team loses to a team they're supposed to beat, it's automatically assumed it's a trap game. Well, they only lost because they thought they were mailing it in like Common. They thought all they had to do was show up, call heads or tails.

0: No, we're the top scoring defense, whatever that means. I don't even know what that means, because you don't score points on defense unless it's a pick six.
1: Well, points against, yeah.
0: Or a scoop and score, but yeah, but like points against. So nobody's better than us. And I think we blitz more. Do we not lead the league in sacks too? I think we do. And but then again, we don't have like 16 sacks. That's too many, isn't it? Average of 4 a game. That's too much. What am I? I must be looking at some other statistic. I watched my first postseason.
1: We have 16 sacks.
0: Okay, that's what I thought.
1: Personally, you know who's second?
0: Who?
1: The Detroit Lions with 15.
0: Well, you wouldn't know it by watching them.
1: Now,
0: what do you think?
1: Part of that is because the Lions' pass defense is so bad as teams attempt more passes against
0: them. Well,
1: that's true. They've attempted 165 passes against Detroit, 131 passes against Minnesota.
0: 160 what to 131?
1: 165 to 131, so 34 more dropbacks.
0: You could be a team that runs the wishbone, and when Detroit's on your schedule, they go, we got to pass, we got to figure it out. I know we never pass, we always run, we're a wishbone team. We run every single play, but guess what? We have to pass because this team is... I generally don't feel sorry for pro athletes. You know, I mean, unless they have some kind of, you know, severe injury. But otherwise, I generally don't. You know, how do you make it last? You know, can you make it last? That whole thing. But the one guy is Hutchinson, because he works so hard, because he's not getting much help on the defensive line. By the end of the game, he's exhausted, and it's just another loss for the club, another strafing of the secondary. So we'll see how that goes. They play Arizona. Packers take on the Bears in at Curley. That's an early game, I believe. That's noon. Vikings also play at noon. The Kitties are a 3 o'clock game. So we'll know more then. And then do Green Bay and Chicago, do they have their bye week as well or not? Do we know? Do we have any indication? They don't. Just because I know the Vikings and Lions are both on the bye week. I think that's just coincidence, right?
1: Packers are off week 11.
0: Okay.
1: Bears are off week 10.
0: Okay. So Vikings and Lions are both off. Vikings right now with a 1-game lead over the Bears. Bears are 3-1. Packers, are they? Lions are 2-2. Is the Pack 1-3?
1: No, they're 2-2.
0: They're 2-2 as well. So there's a little bit of a cushion there. I wouldn't call two games through four games, a large, but it's, you know, advantage, but it certainly is nice. You'll hear that game, the Vikings game, on this radio station. Coverage at 10, kickoff just before 12 noon. We'll take a break, come back. We'll take a deeper look at the purple when we peek at the purple, courtesy of Affordable Dash Electric, right here on the Common Man program on The Fan.
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8: 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So I can hear it again in KOC's voice. Or am I imagining it? It seems like since I dozed off, he's been annoyed, or at least been sad. And I don't think it's me. I think it's his offense, because he likes to, even though we're 4-0, he likes to throw the ball down the field. It's going to be more difficult to do that if they don't have Justin Jefferson. And again, he's listed on the injury report as, is he listed on the injury report? Is it a questionable thing? He had the sprained ankle last week. It didn't seem particularly bad. If you remember, it was 2 weeks ago where he sprained his ankle early in the game. I think it was the first drive. And if I remember correctly, they taped up or wrapped both ankles anyways. And he was on the sideline. He was jumping up and down, kind of doing a jumping in place thing, which led me to believe, well, he's probably coming back into the ball game. If you're jumping up and down like that, you would think it can't be too terribly bad. But then he went back to the locker room and did not return, did not play last week. I think there's this, I don't know if it's an assumption by everybody. I don't think anybody said anything. Again, I'm not listening to every word that comes out of the new Winter Park TCO Performance Center, but I think it was more of a precautionary thing. Again, if this would have been, week 17, got to win, right? I think Jefferson plays, but he didn't. Any word, Tenneby? Are you hearing anything? Anything on the Twitter sphere that says?
7: Well, we don't have the official injury report out yet, okay. But Kevin Seifert of ESPN did tweet that both Jefferson and Addison practicing today.
8: Okay.
7: And I've you know, been working here long enough and followed the team long enough to know that when a player is made available to the media, they're going.
8: Okay.
7: And Justin Jefferson was.
8: All right.
7: So yesterday or 2 days ago was, he was talking about, hey, I wanted to return to, you know, he's from Louisiana. He played at LSU.
8: Do you say Louisiana or Louisiana?
7: I'm a Louisiana guy.
8: See, and I say Louisiana.
7: So he's playing.
8: All right. He's playing. Hopefully at 100% or close to it. And if he's not 100%, but he gives 110%, then he's at 100%. I know the math's not exactly right, but just humor me. And didn't Addison have, is he a hammy or something? What does he have?
7: I think he was a hammy, yeah.
8: He's got a hammy. So again, both guys are a little gimpy. Do we know, is Odell been activated from the practice squad? That's what I'm waiting to find out.
7: I'm sure if he does, he'll get activated Sunday.
8: Sunday, okay. And, you know, because initially I think the initial thoughts are, well, no, he's just on the practice squad. Get, you know, some familiarity with the complicated playbook, you know, do a little stretching, find his locker. You know, the hardest thing to do is he's going to try to go to the wrong lot. Who was it that said they had to worry about him going to was that Hawkinson they were worried about? When they went to Detroit, they said they had to have somebody specifically. Think about this. There was one person on the staff whose sole responsibility was to make sure Hawkinson didn't go to the visitor's locker or the home locker room, which would be the Lions locker room, because that's where he played for some, that he would just inadvertently walk that direction. I don't think we're going to have that problem here, but I think the guys, how many years he's been playing, how complicated it can be. You know, it's sort of like back when we played street ball. Run down to the manhole cover and then, you know, do a square out. Run down to the back end of the Volkswagen Beetle and do a square in. It's pretty basic pass pattern.
7: At this stage of his career, it's not the mental part that's the problem, it's the physical part.
8: Yes, that's exactly right. So, and I think the other, Murray, they pitched and catched better in the fourth quarter, particularly him and Hawkinson. It was almost like a pitcher and a catcher. You know, like in baseball, it was just one after another one. It seemed like there was nobody else he was going to throw to. It was Hawkinson every time. And, you know, as you remember the numbers, I think he was targeted 13 times and he caught 13 times, no incompletions. I'd keep going back to that well until it done run dry. But the offensive line is still an issue because Darisaw concussion protocol could play again. We don't have the injury. We don't know, right? We don't know if he's going to play or not. And then the Jackson character's out for the season, it sounds like. So, you know, will the offensive line be able to we've had trouble throwing the ball downfield to begin with. Now with an offensive line that might be, we don't have the same left side of the offensive line as we did, either way you look at it. I wonder if it will be even more difficult to throw the football or if they'll have to go to those, you know, because we know that KOC's offense kind of features plays that stretch the field a little bit, which we all enjoy. I don't know if Murray will have that kind of time, or do you roll him out again? He's able to move around in the pocket better than a lot of other guys we've had here of recent vintage, including, I don't think Darnold was the most mobile guy in the world, and certainly Kirk wasn't, right? So to have a guy like Murray is, you know, you can roll him out of the pocket. You know, you can have design rollouts and such like that too. So the one thing that Atlanta did particularly well last week was run the football. They have the two Robinsons, including Bijan, who might be the best back in the league. I still kind of prefer my Jahmyr Gibbs guy, but, you know, they're 1-2, I think, you know. And there are others there as well. I don't know who you would put as the best running back. If you were starting a team today, who you would put as your running back.
7: I don't know if I could decide between Bijan and Jahmyr.
8: I think they're both really, really
7: 1A,
8: good.
7: 1B.
8: And I don't think we're going to run the ball.
7: I guess I'd go Bijan. He's just got a little more size, but
8: I don't think we're going to have as much success running the football as Atlanta did, just because I think Atlanta's success, a lot of it may have to do with New Orleans might have a poorest run offense or defense. You know, they may, it might be anybody that runs against them can pile up yards. But when you got the two Robinson kids, because the what's the other Robinson's name? Bill? Bojangles?
7: Brian.
8: I think they call him Brian Bojangles Robinson. With him,
7: New Orleans has the third worst rush defense in the NFL. Now, Bijan is a big reason for that.
8: So maybe we keep leaning on the run game. You know, be pretty disappointed if the Purple were to lose at this point. And again, I know that how long can the defense last? Can they continue to carry a team? There's a theory that, well, eventually they're going to have a bad game. Well, maybe not. And until they play an offense that's really potent, and we talked about those, we got the stretch coming up after the bye. They're going to have, I don't know, it's not this order, but it's Buffalo, San Francisco, Detroit, and I don't remember who else.
7: Detroit. Indianapolis at Detroit, home to Buffalo at Green Bay, and then you got San Francisco at Mexico City.
8: Yeah, and then Green Bay. So again, those are all offenses that are capable and some are potent. So that I think we'll get a better feel for how well the defense plays. But again, I don't really, I don't think it's a gimme, but I like the Vikings' chances in this game, and so I will pick them. You like them as well, or?
7: Yeah. I mean, it's hard to like be absolutely in love with the 4-0 Vikings right now, just because of their offensive woes, and offensively they can keep any team in it. So it's not like they're just going to run away with this. I would say, defensively against their offense, they are a team that can move the ball via the air quite well. They can throw it, but they can't run at all. And I still think if you're going to take down this Vikings defense, you have to be able to run the ball a little bit. Because if you just let that pass rush and B-flow go to work on you, you're going to be in trouble. And I just don't think New Orleans can run the ball. And as you mentioned earlier, Tyler Shuck has been hit. Basically, he's on pace to be hit more than any quarterback in the history of the NFL.
8: Yeah,
7: I can't imagine that's a good matchup for them other than they're at home. So then it's a matter of the Vikings offense moving the ball and having Justin Jefferson back obviously should make a big difference. And, Kyler showed a little bit more late in the last game, and we'll see if that can continue on.
8: Tyler versus Kyler.
7: Yeah, it's a lot of Eilers.
8: And Tyler, his nickname might be Pinata. I think he could take a beating here, a big beating. We'll just wait and see. A couple of quick text messages. This one says, Tenna let Common know the Vikings had more success with Darrison Jackson out. It's not ideal, but it'll be okay. Really? When was that? We've had more success with the two. Then why do we
7: talk about the fourth quarter last game?
8: Yeah, well, I guess. Then I wouldn't even.
7: They're still your starters for a reason.
8: I'd cut them, especially Darrison, the money he's making. And then there's this one that says, "What'd you shoot today?" I shot a 48 on the front at Loggers Trail. But believe it or not, I was optimistic.
9: No!
8: I'm trending in the right direction. I went to the back.
7: Are you ascending?
8: I'm ascending. Well, what I did was I just started making. I make the same fatal flaws all the time. I don't make a big enough turn. And I just started making the biggest turn I could. And then when I go after the ball, don't lean toward the target. And when I do that, I'm not suggesting I hit it like a tour pro. I still putt better. 75% of the guys on tour. But I hit the ball so much better on the back. So optimistic heading into the weekend. I got a couple of rounds scheduled. Season is almost over. I know that'll be to the chagrin of many, to the delight of others. Let's break. 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I want to talk a little baseball and kind of attack it from a different angle. We'll do that next. Common Man Program on the Fan.

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6: 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In Dane County, a repeat drunk driver here illegally killed two teenagers.
7: I'm an accomplice.
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7: I'm an accomplice.
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7: I'm not an ally, I'm an accomplice. 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
6: David Crowley, fighting for illegal immigrants, not you.
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15: Yoga pants, breasts, defecating. I watched my first postseason baseball of 2026 last night. Tennessee thought I'd dial up. There was only one series still in progress. Tampa Bay's advanced. They're waiting the winner of Chicago-Cleveland. Chicago had a chance. I think I read it was the White Sox' first opportunity to close a postseason series at home in like 120 years. That can't be possible, is it? I think I read that wrong. It's been forever, though. They've had a chance at home to close out a series. They had a chance last night and they lost. Dodgers are in Tampa Bay have already advanced. And I think Milwaukee is as well. I guess Milwaukee is going to host the Dodgers in the NLCS in Tampa Bay. Tampa Bay is awaiting the winner of Chicago, Cleveland. And there was a play last night in the, it was back and forth where I was 4-3, entertaining game. I tell you what, though, Tennessee, when you get to postseason, you don't let a guy pitch out of anything, right? The Chicago starter walked three guys in the first inning. He didn't even last the first inning. They pulled him out.
16: You've got to be kidding me.
15: There's no letting the guy wriggle his way out of the gym, which I thought was odd. I mean, I don't know if I've ever seen that, where a guy after three walks, and I think he had two outs as well. There was two outs, three walks, but then they pulled him. The reliever came in, got the third out, so no damage done, but then the White Sox ended up losing anyways. But there was a 4-3 Chicago, and there's a play in the outfield where the guy kind of doped it, right? It looked like he could have made a play on it, and he didn't, and the ball got back, and that kind of opened up the floodgates. Now, you know, again, I'm not saying that play is what allowed them to score six runs in the inning, but it certainly didn't help. And I started thinking back to a story I read, Fish Wrap Factory, West Side. This was from, is today the 9th?
14: Yes.
15: This would have been yesterday. Fish Wrap Factory, West Side. Bobby Nightingale, beat writer. He covers Cincinnati Reds for a long time. Does a terrific job covering the Twins. Says, Twins general manager Jeremy Zoll sees team leaving value on the table in one key area. Says the Twins had one of MLB's worst defenses in 2026. Seven of the 10 best defensive teams made the playoffs, reinforcing Minnesota's push to get younger, more athletic, and better defensively in 2027, which some of us, including me, sort of kind of, I subscribe or prescribe one or the other to the Tom Kelly school of winning baseball, his thinking. If you pitch and play defense, you give yourself a chance to win the ball game. Hawa, hawa, hawa, hawa. If you'll remember the Twins, did the Bomba Squad get to the playoffs? I think they did,
14: yes.
15: Didn't they?
14: Yes.
15: They set a major league record for the most home runs.
14: And I think we were swept by the Yankees.
15: We couldn't stop anybody. And then there was the year I think we hit a lot of home runs when we finally snapped that postseason losing skid. If you remember, we were 0-18 in our last 18 playoff games. And when they snapped that, and then they ended up losing the following series. And after the season was over, it was Falvey or whoever it was said, well, we're not going to change our stripes. we're going to throw the ball as hard as we can, and we're going to swing as hard as we can. In other words, the new school baseball. Analytics and sabermetrics will tell you, get the pitchers out there. If even if they only last an inning or two, it's okay. If they throw it as hard as they can, in most cases, they'll throw it by the other hitters, and then we'll just swing as hard as we can, and we'll win a lot of games by slugging home runs. Well, it sounds like they're changing that strategy now, which they should have done a long time ago, and I insisted they should do it. And everybody loved it. You know, Bomba Squad and... You know, Barrero had the, remember this, was it the Dong Show sweatshirt? Everybody was in love with hitting the long ball. Chicks dig it. And I'm like, I still am an old school baseball guy. And maybe old school baseball had, you know, I think most people thought it had passed. Same with football. Remember when there was that 51-47 game? 51-49, Chiefs, Rams. And everybody was writing and saying, that's it. We're never going to see a good defensive game ever again. Welcome to the new National Football League. It'll be nothing but points. Huh. Top-ranked defense in the league is one of three teams that's undefeated. That would be your soon-to-be big game world champion.
14: Now, they did make some rule changes that impacts your ability to play defense, where you know the anti-shift rules now, right? Before, you didn't need to have good defensive players because we were just going to place them in the right spot on the field where the ball was going to get hit to them.
15: Correct.
14: So that changes things a bit, and you know the base running rules, a little bit of a minor effect. So yeah, defense becomes more of a premium, which is better for the game.
15: Right, exactly. And I think regardless of the rule changes, really good defense will still be able to me, the cream rises to the top. And when you have the best pitchers and you have the best defense, you're going to win more games that way. You just are. You can go ahead and try to outslug them all you want. So I like the idea that the team has, they are changing their stripes now. They're looking at it and saying seven of the 10 top defensive teams in the league are in the playoffs. Now, they're also there because they score runs. And their pitching is good. And a lot of times you're pitching, and here's the other, I think this is pretty simple. I think most people would agree with this. If your defense is really good, it can make your pitching staff even better. Because how many times do you see a sparkling field, what do they call them? What do the kids call them? Web gems? You see, a web gem changes the... I mean, a ball like a Buxton takes a home run away, a three-run home run. That pitcher would have given up a three-run home run. Instead, it's an out. And then the pitcher throws, you know, his six innings, his, you know, and they only go six nowadays at most. But he goes his six innings, gives up three runs and a handful of hits. So I like that they've got some youth. They have some solid defensive players. It even says in here, Culpepper, Jenkins, and Rodriguez are all young players who all are on the more positive side of defense than they are on the negative side. And even Brooks Lee had a little trouble defensively. He's gotten better as well. So I mean, I'm all for it. I like pitching and defense. And do I like a home run? Well, sure, I'll take them. If you can blend in some home runs, that's great. If you can do all of it, if you can pitch, play defense, and hit home runs, well, then you got the trifecta.
14: Problem is, you got to spend money on those.
15: Well, that's it. That's it. The home run hitters are the ones that make the big money, and they're hard to come by. So,
14: and those guys need to stay healthy. Byron Buxton could be one of those guys.
15: Exactly. So we'll see as time. You know, we're waiting now. Remember, we still don't know if there's going to be a lockout. We think there is. So I read a piece, and I'm gonna take a deep dive. It was actually from several weeks ago, and I just kind of tucked it away for a rainy day. And I'm gonna take a deep. Believe it or not, I'm gonna do some show prep. I'm gonna take a deep dive and read it because the headline was very. It caught my eye right away. It says, "Let's not just jump to conclusions." This is not the headline, but basically the gist of the headline led me to believe he's saying, don't assume there's automatically going to be a lockout. I mean, just because that's what it sounds like doesn't mean it's because both sides have a lot to lose, and that's money, right? Mm-hmm. Especially the players. If you don't play, you make no money. So, you know, if there's a little give and take, I think we might have a season and it might start on time. But then again, I don't know, maybe have another lockout and they don't play at all. I don't know. Maybe we'll have another year where we go a whole season without a whole year without Major League Baseball. But
14: usually in these disagreements, it's because the owners dig their heels in.
15: Yeah, exactly.
14: And I could see them doing that this offseason.
15: Yeah, they could. But I do think even the ownership understands. I think really you should have a salary cap ceiling and a floor in Major League Baseball. I know I've always chided the Twins You know, most of the pull-out pocket protectors always whined and cried about the Yankees. The bigger markets can spend all they want. And my point had always been, well, you're right. That's probably not the best way to run a league. But the owners of all the small market franchises have plenty of money. They can dip into their own pocketbooks and compete. And they don't have to do it every year, but every once in a while when it's the age of Aquarius. But I think I am waiting to see what the Twins will do. What Tom Pollard said at the end of the season, if Jeremy Zoll sees an opportunity to improve the team and we got to dig into our lint-filled pockets, damn sure we're going to do it. So we'll see how that goes. At Tennessee, do the Vikings have a new, or the Gophers have a new quarterback, Drew?
16: I always love that one.
15: What's the guy's last name again?
14: Lindsay.
15: Is it Drew Lindsay?
14: Some might say that. I think it's Drake Lindsay.
15: Oh, so Rosen just misspoke again. Or does he call him?
16: I always
15: him,
16: love that one.
15: Does he call him something different?
14: Maybe he calls him Drew. Yeah, he's got a good vibe with him.
15: Well, you looked at me right away, and we both looked at it. I just let him go. I didn't even bother interrupting. And then I got a couple 13, 14, or at least 6, 7 text messages from people going, and the typical, you know, the standard common man fare, the bit about maybe Rosen's just pronouncing it different today. You know, you got Drake and you have Drew.
14: Between Drew Lindsay and Kyle Murphy, we got some pretty good quarterbacks in this town.
15: We do. We have 4, 2 for each club. Gophers play tomorrow night. They have a night game. That was nothing. Rosen couldn't understand why they're playing at night. There are so many college football games, and there are only so many places that they, well, there's plenty of places to broadcast. You have your Big Ten networks and your Pac-12 network. No, they don't have a Pac-12 anymore, do they? Is that gone extinct? Because we rated all their teams.
14: Yeah, we sold a couple of them.
15: You have the SEC, and then you have your ESPNs 1, 2, 3, and 4, and you have, you know, all of these different ones. But they got to spread it out a little bit. Not, you know, occasionally I think teams do have to play night games. So that's why I think the Gophers are playing a night game against Purdue. And this is, I must admit, now I don't think I'm going to watch the game. It's not going to get carried away. But I'm more interested in the Gophers at this point in the season than I have been recently. The loss to Mississippi State was, at that point, I had zero interest, right? It's like, okay, here we go. We can't even beat a bottom feeder from the SEC. Well, then we rebound and beat Washington, and that's a nice club, not a great club, but they're a Big Ten team, and they were ranked.
14: A competent Big Ten
15: team. Yeah, competent, and then a competent Big Ten team. Now, again, you can say what you want about Michigan. I don't know. That first game sure leaves a bad taste in your mouth. You know, even a good club can struggle occasionally with one of the, because you know the teams that they've basically paid off, right? To me, I think I brought this up earlier in the season, Tennessee. It's really no more than rigging foot. That's a rigged football game. It's no difference than crime families, the mafioso or whoever, going up and going, hey, you lose the game, we'll make sure you pad your pockets. And then you lose intentionally, right? Because it's really this. It's really no different, though. I know they're not trying to lose intentionally, but you're paying them a bunch of money to come and lose at your place. And, you know, occasionally, those teams, we happened to us when Bowling Green Sewing Machine beat us 3-4 years ago. Michigan lost that game. Technically, they didn't, but they lost the game. We all saw the, you know, I think even the FBS or the FBI or the CIA or the BBC could have been Doris Day or Max Busby. Dig it. Said, yeah, that was wrong. That shouldn't have happened that way. And I know that the team that's getting bought off, that's their national championship, right? Here's our chance. We're never going to play a team this good the rest of the season. We're going to play all of our conference teams. We're never going to go to the 12-team tournament. So this is our chance to have our 15 minutes of fame, and they always give their best effort. Their best effort usually just isn't close to good enough. And then Michigan lost to Iowa. No sin in that. It was at Kinnick. But I don't think that the Michigan team, and this isn't to take away, I know people think I'm wet blanking take away from the Gophers victory, but, you know, it's a Michigan, it's not Minnesota's fault that Michigan's not very good. But now, And I don't think Purdue is particularly that good.
14: No, they're coming off a win. So maybe they got a little confidence.
15: The games, I think, I mean, this is one, you know, you talk about your trap games. I don't even think this is a trap game, but this is a game. This would take the wind out of the sails and pull the rug right out from under any momentum this program has right now if they were to lose this game to Purdue on Saturday night. You just don't lose this game, because then if you do, you don't care anymore. You're two losses in the Big Ten, it's basically you're donezo, right? You're not going to get any invitation. Now, I don't even know if we expect to get an invitation, because you'd have to beat Indiana, right? You'd have to beat Wisconsin. And again, I don't think Wisconsin's a powerhouse, but again, throw the records out the window. We have Penn State. We got the Jabronis, in UCLA.
14: Iowa will be tough.
15: Iowa.
14: UCLA.
15: So, yeah, so all of these games are going to be different. But if they were to win those games, I would love to see it. I'd love to see PJ's face covered with blood. Not that I want him to get beat up. You know what I'm saying? I want him putting face paint on, right? I'd love to see it. I'd love to see him be able to play in the Big Ten championship game against Ohio State. It would be like, pinch me. This can't be real. And all of those, if you have any dreams of that, any hopes of that, it ends if they lose to Purdue, right? And I don't think they will. I got confidence in the club. I'd like to see them win, I guess. I don't see why I wouldn't. So.
14: Yeah, and the next couple games are going to be hard.
15: Yep.
14: And challenging, and you probably won't be favored. You won't be favored in the next two, potentially the next three, maybe even the next four, depending on if Penn State can turn things around. So when you look at the schedule of seven games remaining, this one amongst the most winnable.
15: Text message here says, no Lil B today. She must be answering tons of phone calls at the receptionist desk. Well, she's nothing but a secretary, according to Rosen. Here's another.
16: I always love
15: running
16: that one.
15: 6-7 pitchers out of game, throwing 180 miles an hour is always a cost-cutting measure to try to compete with the big money clubs that could afford real pitchers. I call it Scamalytics, because they were pretending analytics that it was a smart move, but really we know what it was all about, trying to find a slick way to overcome the large market advantage. Scamalytics. I like that. And I'm going to start using that. Thanks, Paul. I appreciate it. Scamalytics is what we call it. Common, you get names wrong all the time and frequently cannot remember people's names. Why do you constantly have to call out Rosen for doing the same? The dude just misspoke. We all do it. I'm sure it's supposed to be just fun and games, teasing among friends, but the guy isn't there today. Well, we'd say it right to him. We'd say it right.
14: Him not being here has no impact.
15: Teasing among friends, but the guy isn't here today. That's not laughing with him, that's laughing at him. I honestly don't think you're trying to be a jerk, but I don't understand why you and the listeners constantly have to beat up on him. I still love the show. It's not a big deal, but man, it gets tired to be picking on the old guy. Now you're calling him an old guy.
14: That's insulting.
15: He doesn't like that. Rosen gets it. We have an understanding. He'll tell you he's said it untold times. He said it at least 6-7 times, maybe a couple 13-14 times, even hundreds.
14: Hundreds?
15: Hundreds of times. He knows that's what he said it yesterday. I said, you're supposed to be here to offer sports, he goes, no, I'm here to take a verbal beating from you every day.
14: To be the punching bag.
15: Yeah. And he knows it. So it's all good. Part of it is the reason we like to tease him out, because he likes to be the voice
14: the sports
15: of
14: expert.
15: And the voice of authority, because he was for 50 years on TV. He was the voice, but he never made a mistake, unless somebody typed into the teleprompter wrong. But otherwise, he never made a mistake. So he doesn't like to not be the voice of authority. So it's all in good fun. And as a matter of fact, I'll ask him about Drew Lindsay to his face on Tuesday. And say, what do you think of Drew's performance? He's going to go, who?
14: What do you think of Kyle Murphy now?
15: Yeah, what do you think of Kyle Murphy now? What do you think of Drew? And see, I forgot his name again. Drew Lindsay. Drew Lindsay, I forgot his name.
14: What do you think of Jonathan Toews now?
15: And then this says, if Rosen could just pronounce her names correctly, we wouldn't be having this discussion. Well, he's right. Scamalytics and Sabermetrics.
16: I always love that.
15: Sabermetrics.
16: One.
15: I like that.
14: And they say I like Scamalytics.
15: Yeah, and I like Sabermetrics. Instead of Saber, we're saving money. Sabermetrics. Scamalytics and Sabermetrics. We'll break. We'll come back. Should we do a little 5-3-4? Did you put something together or not?
14: Yeah, I had forgotten about it till about an hour ago.
15: Yeah,
14: but I did put something together, and I would just say a legendary coach has passed away.
15: That's on the other side of the break. Common Man, Program on the Fan.
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2: This season on Blood Trails, we're following the trail of seven cases that start in the field and end in the shadows, where missing persons reports, half-buried evidence, and whispered suspicions blur the line between hunting story and homicide.
5: I just instantly started freaking out, yelling to the world, "What's going on?" I yelled, "Help." I mean, I'm out in the middle of nowhere. I had no idea what was going on.
2: From the frozen woods of Maine to the mountains of Montana, from an archery opener gone wrong in Wisconsin to a father's last walk through the Minnesota deer woods. Each story begins with a hunter stepping into the wild, but not all of them come back.
6: 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What do you say? He's not here with us. You know, it was tough.
2: I'm Jordan Sillars. Join me as we track the truth through tangled cover and cold case files, where every trail tells a story, and every story leaves its own trail of blood. Blood Trails.
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9: Hour number one in the books. 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Program password, though, will roll on from 1600 Utica Avenue South. Pat Micheletti, meat sauce, and former KFAN employee, Joe, Mr. Fun Anderson. Mr. Fun will join us here in studio for some program password. But right now, we start the 1 o'clock hour today with 534.
10: 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Question number 1.
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0: the Wild lost 3-2 last night in Tampa Bay. Tampa Bay to the Lightning, their first regulation loss of the season. Blake Coleman, Quinn Hughes scores goal scorers for the Wild. Jesper Wallstedt made 32 stops. Common, what sticks out to you from last night's loss in Tampa Bay?
1: Just a loss. I'm not paying as close attention to the Wild as I once did. And so early in the season, it's I feel like all teams are just kind of getting their footing. And it's hard to get your footing because that's ice. It's slippery. So I don't know. What do you take from it? You're the Wild guy. You are my source when it comes to Wild hockey. This
0: I'd say there's some good and there's some bad. The bad is the team just did not show up in the first period. And I know, the goals to a certain extent had a little puck luck to them, but still Tampa Bay outplayed the Wild pretty mightily in that first period, put them in a hole, and it was too much to come back from. The other bad is that we're now four games in and Matt Boldy doesn't have a point. And, it's not like one of those scenarios where sometimes you'll have players that are very active and have lots of scoring chances, but it just doesn't happen to go in. He didn't even create last night, nor did Kirill Kaprizov, by the way. So you're, other than Quinn Hughes was good last night, but your other stars did not show up. Positives, other than Quinn Hughes, as Jesper Wallstedt was great again. He's gotten off to a very good start this season. And I thought Shabanov played pretty darn good last night. He might have been the Wild's best forward. Just playing with speed, creating offense, had a little burst in his step.
1: Shabanov, by the way, related to singer Carla Bonoff.
0: So, liked the way he played, liked Wallstedt, liked Quinn Hughes. But this team has not really had a lot of scoring depth to begin with, so they need their stars to score. And Kirill did in the first two games, but he's been a little quiet the last two, and Boldy is yet to even register on the score sheet. Don't think that's a long-term concern, but he just doesn't seem to be... he's usually a guy that has the puck on a stick a lot, and I haven't seen that a lot.
1: Well, let me ask you another hockey-related question, because it's really not my forte. What is... other than eating lunch during 5-3-4. If you're the opposition, whether you're Wild or any team, how easy is it to take their best? I mean, like in basketball, I figured it out. Just deny their best player the ball. If he doesn't have the ball, he can't score, right? Double cover Justin Jefferson. Double cover Hawkinson. Double cover Hutchinson for Detroit. There are ways to stop their best players. In hockey, is it harder to do that because it's a free-flowing, fast-paced game, lines changing all the time? Is it harder to say, we're taking this guy out of the game? Like, did they make a point to keep Kaprizov out of the game?
0: In hockey, you can't just double-team somebody.
1: Right.
0: Right, and then you're going to leave somebody wide open. So it's not like the other team's looking at Matt Boldy and going, oh, we're just going to put two guys on Matt Boldy all night, right? Because then Joel Eriksson Ek's got nobody on him. It's clearly what you have in terms of your best defenseman and your best checking forwards has an impact.
1: Right.
0: The fact that you're at home, for Tampa Bay, at least anytime there's a face-off, they get second choice, second change, so they can put out the guys they want against Minnesota's top guns. Last night, the Wild changed up their lines as the game was going along and moved Kaprizov and Boldy together with Joel Eriksson Ek. It does look like, from what I've seen of their practice today, that's they're going to go with that line again tomorrow night against Florida. But the problem is when you put those three together, they better score because now you don't have a second line that
1: you've
0: can score for
1: the
0: you.
1: Other line.
0: Now when they did it, Shabanov still looked good on the line he got moved to last night, so maybe he'll be a surprise for you. But if those two are going to be together, they better score.
1: Are you familiar with Carla Bonoff? She had one hit, a song called Personally. From this was back in the 80s. Might have even been the 70s. Every time I hear Shabanov, I think of Carla Bonoff to the point where I look to see if she was still alive and well every now and then. I know it's kind of hard to tell. And if she was touring, she still tours. She's 73 years old. She had one big hit. I played it on the radio constantly because it was a huge hit. Shabanov, Carla Bonoff.
2: Question number two.
0: Try that again.
2: Question number two. And now it's time to go In the Trenches.
1: Dallas.
0: Is that
1: what you're
0: going to
1: get to?
0: I was going to get to since 1995, Chicago's been a tough guy town, and maybe partially due to Mike Ditka. The legendary former Chicago Bears head coach, first tight end ever inducted into the Pro Football Hall of Fame. Well, he is dead at the age of 86. Ditka rose to national prominence, leading the 1985 Bears, a team that boasted arguably the greatest defense in NFL history, to the franchise's only Super Bowl title. Common, what do you remember about Mike Ditka?
1: Well, he was a hell of a tight end, too. I think he played... Did he play most of his career? Dallas? Didn't he play with Dallas? He played tight end for 10, 12 years, I think, and I don't know. I thought he had a stint in Dallas. I don't remember. Can you look at his playing career?
0: I'm looking it up.
1: Yeah, he was a good player, I mean, before he became a coach. Obviously, he led.
0: He played in Chicago for 6 years, Philadelphia for 2 years, then Dallas for the last four.
1: Okay. Chicago, Philadelphia, Dallas. You know, he was colorful. He was bombastic. He had a temper. I don't think he was quite on Bobby Knight's level, but close. He became, he was one of those larger than life type characters. And you'll even see to this day, I think it might be the same two guys been doing it forever, though, where back when Ditka won the big game, that's when they were wearing those Chicago Bears sweaters. I don't know if you remember those.
0: Yeah,
1: yeah. Yeah. So you'll see those guys in the crowd wearing the sweaters because that's what he wore during the championship season. And they would have the fake Ditka mustache on to look like Mike. I'm not going to pretend to run any deeper on Ditka than that, other than he was a good tight end. Decent coach, obviously, won a big game, and he was kind of a larger-than-life character, so maybe rest in peace. I'm sure Big Ticket will dive deep into it.

0: line was unbelievable.
1: Yeah, exactly. So, but since then, it's nothing. It's almost like people are it's almost like the NFL or whoever the people that are trumpeting their team each year at the beginning of the season feel like they feel like if we say it enough, it's going to come to fruition. It'll become reality, and it never does. And it couldn't. I've never been a Dallas guy. I've never understood it. I want them.
0: It's a weak year in that division too. It could have been a year for them to.
1: Correct. I don't despise them as badly as I despise Green Bay, but they're right there. They're knocking on the door. Breaking news.
0: Vikings injury report is out. And speaking of out, Christian Darrisaw and Chuck Demings both out for Sunday. In the questionable category, Jordan Addison, Justin Jefferson, Michael Juergens, Brian O'Neill, and Ben Jurecek.
1: Okay. We talked about the Darrisaw thing yesterday. I kind of expected that, and then we looked at the stats. Roughly 30 to 35% of players that are in the concussion protocol play the next week. So it does happen. One out of three guys basically does. It means two out of three don't. And the guy's already, he had was his knee. Is that what it was? He was out for the knee injury. And then last year he was on his own pitch count. He's important to the club. According to what we always like to say, availability, durability is more important than ability. And, it's don't play him. Messing with your skull and your brain, I just too much. I'd let him stay.
2: And that's it for today's edition of Five Questions. Well, actually, three questions, but five sounds like more than four.
0: I should also mention, according to Ben Gessling, Kevin O'Connell said it's possible Odell Beckham Jr. could be elevated for Sunday, though the Vikings wouldn't elevate Beckham just to have him up if both Jefferson and Addison are ready to go.
1: All right, very good.
0: We could actually listen to the KOC presser next if you want.
1: Well, let's do that. 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
8: Vikings, our organization, to the family of Mike Ditka. I mean, what an absolute legend of football. You know, influential so in so many facets as a player, certainly a coach that set the standard and the bar so high, and as a broadcaster as well. Just thoughts and prayers with his family. Transitioning to the practice report, Chuck Demings and Christian Darrisaw will be out this week. And then Justin Jefferson, Jordan Addison, Brian O'Neill, they'll be questionable for Sunday. We'll determine their availability on game day. And then both IR guys who returned to practice this week did really well, but they'll be questionable, you know, pending, you know, whether we want to activate them tomorrow. But both had a good week of practice. Other than that, everyone else practiced in full or received a rest day, kind of planned accordingly. It was a really good week of prep. Our team continues to grow. We just want to put it into action in a really tough environment against a really good team on Sunday.
9: Kevin, do you anticipate elevating Odell for Sunday?
8: We're still working through kind of what that looks like. You know, obviously with Justin and Jordan, you know, obviously we'll have to make that determination tomorrow based upon, you know, what it looks like for Sunday. But I want these guys to get in after getting some work today, see how they're feeling. But we prepared, you know, really the whole receiver room, you know, rostered guys and all of our practice squad for just about anything.
10: And is that totally dependent on the health of Justin and Jordan, or could Odell get elevated even if those guys are great?
8: I think for this week, it's dependent on how we see Sunday, you know. But if we elevate them and both those guys go, you know, we probably, you know, wouldn't have him in uniform. He would just be elevated. Just with the timing of things, sometimes, you know, it's a little bit of cart before the horse. But We'll work through that with Nolan, his staff, and Tyler, and see how we came out today.
11: How is Christian doing?
8: He's doing really well. Yeah, he's doing well, you know, progressing through the protocol. And, you know, he's been in meetings. He's been fully a part of everything just as he's worked through it. And, you know, with the bye next week, feel really good about where he'll be out coming out of that, but always want to defer to the medical staff on stuff like this.
10: Changes to your travel plan with the weather at all?
8: We're just constantly monitoring it right now. You know, as of right now, no. But we could always, you know, change our departure time or when we plan on, you know, getting to the hotel or where we fly into, all those things. Thank goodness I don't have to, you know, make a lot of those decisions. We got Paul Martin, who's the best, you know, best in all of sports at what he does. So, but we are monitoring it for sure.
10: Did Justin look like his normal self during practice this week? Did Justin look like his normal self more or less during practice, during the course of the week?
8: Oh, yeah. I think he progressed throughout the week. So much of it is just, you know, how he feels after getting some work today. And, you know, we still have quite a bit of time between rest of the day, tomorrow, and obviously into game day to make that determination based upon what's best for our football team and Justin.
11: What stands out when you think back to Odell in 21? Like, what stands out the most about what he was able to bring for you guys?
8: Yeah, I think, you know, he's got an energy to him that, you know, kind of is infectious amongst the guys. And we've got such a good group of guys already. He's told me multiple times already in a short amount of time, like, you guys got something special here because of these players and the way they go about it and the energy in our building every day. I think he's unique, you know, as far as his ability to catch the football. He's always been very elite catching the football. And his change of direction and dynamic nature at which he runs, you know, certain routes and the top of routes as a separator has always been really unique. And that's kind of what we felt in 21. You know, Cooper Kupp getting a lot of coverage, double teams, things like that. Odell able to win some one-on-one matchups and really be a big part of, you know, that run leading to a Super Bowl.
11: Sorry, I was talking Wednesday about, like, I want to do this till the wheels fall off. Like, are you surprised that he's still after it at all?
8: Not with the way he's moving. Not with the way he looks running around. He thinks he can still play at a really high level. And the film and what he's doing on the grass kind of matches with that. Obviously, he just got here, so he's in the process of kind of absorbing everything. You know, we've changed. There's quite a bit that has changed, just verbiage and things like that. And the fact that, you know, Justin plays the position he does and all the things that have been layered over going on 5 years now. But there still is some carryover for him and ways to, you know, if called upon, we could activate his skill set for sure.
12: What's the potential challenges with the left side of the line out with both your guard and left tackle out?
8: Yeah, I think, you know, we obviously went through it a little bit last week in game. You know, it's just we feel you go from one of the strongest points on your entire team with Donovan and CD on the left side. It's hard enough to deal with when it happens in real time, you know, pretty close to one another in game. But I think it speaks to obviously Ryan and Joe coming in and doing the things that they did. I think it speaks to Keith and Derek and Ben having those guys prepared and ready. And now they get a practice week under their belt and obviously, you know, taking all the reps and having a total, you know, locked in feel for the game plan. I'm excited to see those guys play. It's going to be a challenge, really physical, tough front. You know, obviously, you know, with Chase, you know, on the left side, our left predominantly, you know, he's, you know, as good as anybody in football, you know, as a physical presence, rusher on the edge. And I think they do a really good job across their entire front, being physical, you know, the nature of how they want to play, shell coverage, and knowing Brandon as well as I do of, you know, kind of mixing looks, changing up personnel groupings, making it hard to identify fronts and personnel groups that's in the game. There's a lot of really challenging things for those guys. So fortunately, in a week like this, we're able to get them a lot of the reps leading into the game to feel as good as we do about it. Now they get to go compete. Excited to watch them.
6: All right.
8: Thank you, guys.
6: Yeah, thank you. Does anybody watch stuff like this? Where do they find these people bussing and Pate on campus? It's young, hip now, with it, wow guys. You know, they don't wear suits and ties anymore, right? You wear T-shirts.
7: Gen Zers.
6: Where do they find these people? Do people actually watch this stuff? Of course, people would say the same thing. Do people actually listen to this stuff on The Fan? I just don't know where they find these people. But they find them, and they're making a living. That Vikings game, you'll hear it on this radio station on Sunday. Coverage begins at 10 a.m. Be here for the boom at 12 noon. So there's another club I have an interest in, along with the Vikings, and it would be the Motor City Kitties, the Detroit Lions.
7: Yeah.
6: Here's the headline on CBS Sports for their game. Think how sad this sounds. Lions' porous defense visits slumping Cardinals. Boy, that's a great advert. Boy, I can't wait to watch that game. Lions' porous defense visits slumping Cardinals. Subheadline, Detroit's defense is allowing an NFL worst 423.8 yards per game. While Jacoby Brissett and the Cardinals face mounting urgency on a three-game skid. That's a 325 game, Tennessee. Do you think the only two people watching that game in the greater Twin Cities, seven-county metro area, will be me and Deuce? Deuce and I. Nobody else will watch. No one will watch that game. That might be a Detroit or Arizona transplant.
7: Does Larry Fitzgerald Jr. live here?
6: Well,
7: he would watch it. I think he does.
6: He might watch it. Though, I don't know. I mean, I know that's the team he played with, so there's, you know, that's...
7: What connection?
6: It's the connection, but it's... Man, talk about... Did he ever win a playoff game?
7: Didn't they beat the Packers in one? Didn't they get to a big game with him?
6: Was he...
7: They lost to the Steelers in the big game.
6: And he was... I couldn't recall if he was playing with the club then.
7: Yeah.
6: He wasn't. You're right. And they did beat the... That was in a... one of those shootouts. It was like 55 something or other, but...
7: I felt like he had like an epic play against the Packers in a playoff game.
6: I think
7: like
6: you're right.
7: In overtime.
6: Yes.
7: It,
6: yeah. It was like
7: got it down to like inside the five.
6: Yeah. It was like a 70-yard reception or something like that. You are correct. Let's take a break. When we return, it will be time for Program Password.
13: Oh, boy.
6: Meat Sauce, a.k.a. Paul Lambert, Pat Micheletti, and
13: Rocky.
6: Mr. Fun. That's coming up next. Common Man Program on The Fan.
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0: Look up, look down, look around, look up, look down, look around. In the trees and on the ground, 'cause the ALB must be found.
1: Some signs of the ALB are dime-sized holes on tree trunks, a sawdust-like material called frass, and the beetle itself, with a long black body and white spots.
0: Look up, look down, look around, look up, look down, look around. In the trees and on the ground, 'cause the ALB must be found.
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0: that. It's like stealing.
1: It's one thing, one way to put it.
0: Only $20, Sauce and I will be... by the way, that's the voice of Joe Anderson, Mr. Fun.
1: Where's the next show?
0: Pat Micheletti is here as well. Our next show is a week from Saturday.
2: Oh.
3: What time will that be?
0: It'll be at...
2: I'll be up in Duluth.
0: I think it's a 7:30 start.
2: Do you ever do a show in Duluth?
0: Sure, we
3: Oh, yeah.
0: We've worked grandmas a couple of times.
3: They said we never would.
0: They would never work grandmas. They said, sure, you can work New Hope Cinema Grill. Yeah. You can work the, you know, Bogart's in Apple Valley. You know, you can work... River City Extreme in Monticello. You can work Moe's, the mermaid, but you'll never, ever, ever work at Grandma's.
4: Fun, have you ever thought about having Common and Meat Sauce and that vanilla guy?
1: Like, see, this is why I come in.
4: Before
1: this is
4: a Frost game at Grand Casino Arena to hype up the crowd a little bit.
1: How about that? We put them right on the big stand.
0: Do you have something like a Gallahorn for that? Like the...
1: We're working on that.
2: Oh, and then in between periods on the big board.
1: Right.
3: Yeah.
1: Just do a...
3: Like free show.
1: 10 minutes.
0: The purple, show. The purple do the Gallahorn. Mm-hmm. The wild do the let's play hockey thing, which I did with Deuce and baby brother Peter many, many years ago.
1: Yeah.
2: You did?
0: Yeah. Wow. We did the let's play hockey, but did the Wolves don't do anything like they do that on the opening tap. I don't think they do anything like that.
1: I haven't been to a Wolves game in a long time.
0: Would you like to do, you know, you've got a good sense of humor. How would you like to be the feature act at the Uncommon Loon?
1: I don't think so.
0: Chicago City, why not?
1: Oh, Chicago City?
0: I can
1: there's a history there.
0: I can't go.
3: Bullwinkles?
1: If you can get me in the door there and out in one piece, then I'd do that.
0: We can put $1.25 in your pocket.
1: Really? Might be worth the gas to get up there. Thanks, Obama.
0: Do 5 or 7 minutes. You'd be
1: right?
0: Funny.
1: Tell some old war stories.
0: Maybe that's your career.
1: That's it right there.
0: Maybe that's
1: this Minnesota Frost thing doesn't work out.
0: Go to uncommonloon.com to get tickets. Sauce and I will be. You were, by the way, you were really good at Grandview on Saturday. It was shaky early. I thought you were going to be when the woman said that's when you open with a Creasel joke, and some of the people don't get that you can joke about Creasel, so they immediately were taken aback.
3: Yeah.
0: Then you talked about soiling yourself.
3: Yeah.
0: And then the one woman said, well, that's disgusting. And you said, well, I know. But then the crowd was on your side. By the end, they wanted more.
3: The best bit was when half the crowd got up to get drinks, and I have to do 30 minutes. So when they got up to do drinks, and they all looked at me, I go, well, take your time.
1: Yeah. Right.
3: Watch the clock go by that I have on my phone. I stood there for like 3 minutes until they came back.
0: But it worked. You were very good.
3: It was great, yeah.
0: And, well, I'll tell you what. It's going to be really funny.
2: Do you guys switch off being the headliner?
0: Or? Well, I am now.
3: He closes.
0: Yeah, I close now. He did for the longest time, but...
2: You ever go out there together?
0: He got booed off stage.
1: Did you really?
0: Yeah.
3: Yeah.
2: Did you?
3: Yeah.
0: No, yeah. Well, no. The hardest part was when he would close and he would do 6 minutes and go, that's all I got today. It's like,
3: I'd get bored. But
1: take the money and run.
3: We do a pretty good show, though.
0: But he's come back. He's really good. He's very funny.
1: So it's just the two of you or your...
0: Tim Flanagan, a.k.a. Larry Mondello guy.
1: Okay. Oh, boy.
0: So LMG, he's the MC. He'll do 25. Sauce and I do about 35 apiece. And you get your hour and a half to 2 hours and you get in. You get out. It's
1: worth every dime, right?
0: Well, it's a lot cheaper than going to a Wolves, Wild, Vikings, Twins game. That's
1: how how are you splitting the door?
0: We don't do door deals.
3: You're breaking.
0: We're beyond door deals. We get guaranteed.
1: Really?
3: We don't do a door deal.
1: Really?
3: We don't
1: do
3: door deals.
0: Well, then we won't make any money.
3: We've gotten a call before.
1: Been there, done that?
3: Six tickets sold and it's Wednesday.
0: Yeah. And then we have to tell them, they get nervous and they go, they'll say, ticket sales are a little tepid. I said, wait till they get to moribund.
3: Yeah, oh yeah.
0: And then they get a little, but we always tell them we sell late and we do because what happens is people go, okay, socks have been sorted, paint is dried, they've delivered the asphalt, well, let's go. So we always get a good crowd. We'd love to see you there.
3: Yeah.
0: As a performer.
1: Chicago City. I'd rather go sit in the audience.
0: All right.
3: All right.
1: And enjoy it.
0: Well, one of these days we'll do that.
2: You got a little comedy in you?
1: My brother's a stand-up TV producer.
0: Yeah.
2: Oh.
0: His brother's a big time Hollywood
1: guy. He was just in town at Acme a couple months ago. He was here, did a full weekend.
0: Yep.
1: The funniest thing I've ever seen with him, he did a show on a riverboat out of Hudson 2 summers ago, and his show is not exactly clean. Like, he's a little saucy.
0: Yeah.
1: That crowd did not like that show. And the microphone broke, so he had to yell the whole bit while he was doing it. That was spectacular to watch the flop, literal flop sweat tears.
0: Well, I know why I'm in trouble when I go, how many people here have heard of KFAN Radio before? And then nobody responds, then it's over because like 90% of the material is fan related. So I'm in trouble.
1: I find that hard to believe that nobody's heard of this radio station.
0: Well, it doesn't happen often anymore. But yeah. But your brother doing well?
1: He's good. He's good. Working on the Hot Ones, the Netflix versions.
2: Really?
1: He did the Will Ferrell and the wrestling.
0: Would he ever want to come in and play Program Password? Because we've had other comedians. Jeff Cesario was a big hit. What
3: That was 30 seconds. Why was that so bad?
0: I thought it was brilliant. Well, Cesario started being a Richard.
3: Yeah.
0: And he got under Little B's skin. And so it got really.
4: Which is tough to do.
0: So it got, but I loved it personally because I know Jeff. He was intense. Because what was he questioning the rules or what was he doing? I don't remember what he was doing, but it was.
1: I told Tana it's a hostile work environment when Little B is here.
0: It can be.
1: Yeah. So that's why I'm here today.
0: She just won an award too. Her and Abbott both won Minnesota Broadcaster Association. Yeah. Now she just doesn't have to come in.
1: I guess. Good deal.
0: Minnesota Broadcasters Association Award.
1: What did Abbott win?
0: Best, like, you know,
1: sit for Vikings. Doing nothing for 30 years?
0: Wow. Vikings related. That's not going to help you get your foot back in the door.
1: I don't want my foot back in the door. He's got my number.
0: Yeah. Are we ready to play some Program Password?
3: Yeah.
0: Let's go ahead.
5: 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Come on, give the password. Come on, give the password.
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1: Wow.
4: Mr. Fun Joy.
3: Wow. Let's be honest, one of the nicest
1: gauntlets. Yeah. For sure.
0: Certainly not the longest tenure. He's Justin Garth.
1: No, I think he's passed me.
0: Yeah, Justin Garth's been here forever.
4: Common, you are 115-105 all time. You enter on a 2-game winning streak, and you are the 2026 Program Password Invitational Champion. Your teammate is Pat Micheletti, 3-2, but you've lost two in a row, Mick, after that 3-0 start.
2: Yeah. I let Common down last time.
0: All right. No. We win together. We win as a team. We lose it.
2: I like that. I'd
4: have a fall guy for you, Common.
0: 40 for 60 and 7.
4: Meat Sauce, at one point, you're in the
3: Chicago song.
1: That's what you're going to get. Chicago City.
4: Sauce, at one point, you were the hottest Program Password player around. You've lost two in a row, though. You are now 22-20.
1: Ooh. Website just crashed for tickets.
3: Yeah.
4: Fun, you are 3-5 all time.
1: Wow. That's on my partners.
4: Any Frost promotion before we get going?
1: Yeah, let's do that. 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We'll have 13 home games going all the way through April. Some fun promotions coming up as well. So make sure you get out and check out the two-time Walter Cup champions, looking for number three after taking a brief year off last year.
4: I know we had a bunch of expansion stuff again this year, but all your big stars are back.
1: They're all back. Yeah. Everybody's here. Just about everybody's back. A lot of talent. We have 7 gold medalists on our team. Like, that's all.
4: That's not too bad.
1: Yeah.
3: Wow.
1: Pretty good.
4: All right, we ready to play?
0: Let's do it.
4: Common, Micheletti versus Meat Sauce and Fun. Hopefully the iPad works. Fun, I need you and Micheletti. Can you see on the iPad as we speak?
1: Yeah.
4: Okay. Fun and Micheletti, you two look at the iPad first. The password is Sparkle. Were you able to see it?
1: Yes.
4: All right. Usually we let ladies go first. We don't have any ladies, not that I know of. We don't have any ladies in the other room over there. So we will let the visitors go first. So Fun, you have the option. Would you like to go first or second?
1: Second.
4: Ooh. All right, Micheletti and Common for 10.
2: Glow.
0: Shine.
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1: Twinkle.
3: Star.
4: Micheletti and Common for 8.
2: Glitter.
0: Sparkle.
1: Oh, that was a good clue.
3: That's a really, that's good, a really good clue. Great clue.
4: Micheletti usually a goal source that sets up the assist on that one for the Common Man.
1: One up,
4: Common and Micheletti are up 8-0. Common and Meat Sauce. Take a look at the iPad. The password is twist. All right, Sauce, you're down 8-0 early, so the option is on you. Do you want to go first or second?
3: We will go second.
4: All right, Common and Micheletti for 10. Five seconds.
0: Turn.
2: Spin.
4: Sauce and Fun for 9.
3: Beatles.
1: Corner.
4: Common and Micheletti for 8.
0: Shout.
4: Sauce and Fun for 7.
3: Beatles.
1: Twist.
3: Yeah. Well done.
1: Yeah.
3: Well done.
1: We're back. Well done. We're back.
0: How can you come back from a place you've never been? Sorry.
1: 3-5.
0: You're right. Yeah, I should be careful about Cheap shot here.
4: 8-7, Common and Micheletti with just a 1-point lead. Micheletti and Fun. Take a look at the iPad. The password is wagon.
1: We can't see it.
4: Can't see it now?
1: No.
4: You want to try hitting the refresh button?
1: Where's that?
4: The little half circle with the arrow in the upper right.
1: Oh, there it is.
4: Yeah.
1: Okay, we got it.
4: Got it? All right.
3: You're getting ripped.
0: Chisago City. Uncommon Loon, you and me next Saturday. Larry Mandela guy.
4: Fun. You're down a point. Options on you. Do you want to go first or second?
1: Second.
4: Everyone's passing today.
1: Wow.
4: Micheletti and Common for 10. Five seconds.
2: Red.
0: Alert.
4: Fun and Sauce for 9.
1: Station.
3: Identification.
4: Micheletti and Common for 8. Five seconds.
2: Children.
0: School.
4: Fun and Meat Sauce for 7.
1: Pole.
3: Santa.
2: Red.
0: Wagon.
1: Oh, dang it.
3: Station.
2: Pull. Yep. Pull after Red.
0: Yeah.
4: All right, Common and Micheletti with the, it looks like a football score right now, 14-7. They have the lead. Common and Meat Sauce. Take a look at the iPad. The password is Butler. All right, Sauce, down 7, but you can take the lead.
1: Look at the confidence oozing from him right now.
4: First or second?
3: We'll go first.
4: All right, Sauce and Fun for 10.
3: Servant.
1: Butler. See?
2: Very good.
4: Still a football score, 17-14. Meat Sauce and Fun.
0: No, the Butler did it. Hey-o.
3: Is that Monopoly?
0: Pretty.
3: It's over.
0: It's over, yeah.
4: 17-14, Sauce and Fun with the lead.
0: That was our best material. And went over.
4: Micheletti and Fun. Take a look at the iPad.
0: Everybody.
4: The password is fear.
0: You ever go to Target?
3: No.
0: Looking for athletic socks and come home with Home Alone 2 on Blu-ray DVD.
3: I got to bring that back.
0: Yeah, you do.
3: Yeah.
4: Micheletti, options on you this time. You're trailing for the first time in this game, down by three. Do you want to go first or second?
2: First.
4: All right, Micheletti and Common to regain the lead. This one for 10.
2: Scared.
0: Frightened.
4: Fun and Sauce for 9.
1: Cape.
4: Micheletti and Common for 8.
2: Cape.
0: Fear.
3: Oh, dang. Got it. Got it. I was thinking like an actual cape.
2: There's so many I could have gave.
1: It's just back and forth right now. Titans.
0: Spirited brawl.
1: Titans battling. What was the date of that show again? The comedy show?
0: A week from tomorrow. Oh, 17th.
1: Shoot.
0: Got sad break for you.
1: Got something.
0: Yeah, I get it.
4: 22-17, Common and Pat Micheletti with the lead. Common and Meat Sauce. Take a look at the iPad. The password is chance. All right, Sauce, once again, you can get that lead back. You're down 5. And you have the option. You want to go first or second?
3: We will go second.
4: All right. Common and Micheletti for 10.
0: Odds.
2: Bet.
4: Sauce and Fun for 9.
3: Monopoly.
1: Money.
4: Common and Micheletti for 8.
0: Card.
4: Sauce and Fun for 7.
3: Opportunity.
1: Gambling.
4: Common and Micheletti for 6.
0: Community.
4: Sauce and Fun for 5.
3: Rapper.
1: Towel. I don't know.
4: All right, last one. Common and Micheletti for 4.
2: I have no idea.
0: Chest.
2: Box.
0: Was there another word that we're missing?
3: Chance.
0: Chance. Community chest monopoly.
1: Chance. Chance the rapper.
0: Chance. I just can't.
3: Opportunity.
0: Odds, your chances.
4: I
3: couldn't think of anything.
4: They're hard today. All right, still 22-17. Common and Micheletti with the lead. Micheletti and Fun. Take a look at the iPad. The password is alarm. Do you have it over there?
1: We got it.
4: All right. Where are we at? Fun, you're still down 5, so you have the choice here. First or second?
1: Second.
4: All right, here we go. Micheletti and Common for 10.
2: Fire.
0: Higher.
4: Why'd I say that? Pat, make sure you watch the hand motions there.
2: Sorry.
4: Fun and Sauce for 9.
1: Bells.
3: No idea.
4: Micheletti and Common for 8.
2: Alerts.
0: Alarm.
3: Oh. Yeah. I think this game's passed me by.
0: Yeah, I really think it has.
4: All right, biggest lead of the game so far, 13 points. Common and Micheletti lead 30-17.
0: Did you win the initials game championship?
7: No.
0: No, who won it?
7: Rick the Rude.
0: Ooh.
4: All right, Common and Meat Sauce, take a look at the iPad.
7: The password is cart.
4: All right, Sauce, down 13. Options on you, first or second?
3: We will go second.
4: All right, Common and Micheletti for 10.
0: Carriage.
4: Sauce and Fun for 9.
3: Grocery.
1: Cart.
3: Thank you. Great save.
1: Back in it.
3: Thank you.
1: Back in it.
3: Great save.
0: Well, that was nice. I shouldn't have even. I tried to be as vague as I could, but I wasn't vague enough.
2: And I was going to say Wagon, and it couldn't be Wagon. So
3: we already used that, right?
4: Yes, we did.
2: Wagon.
4: 30 to 26, Common Micheletti with the 4-point lead.
0: It's on me.
4: Micheletti and Fun. iPad, please.
7: The password is racing.
4: All right, Fun. Down 4, but you can regain the lead here. Options on you. Do you want to go first or second?
1: I want to go second.
4: All right. Micheletti and Common for 10.
2: NASCAR.
0: Race.
4: One chance to change it.
0: Racer. God, it's racing.
4: Fun and Sauce for 9.
1: Horse.
3: Racing.
1: Yeah.
3: And it's like, is it how dumb I am? I'm like, is it race car? But he wouldn't have said NASCAR. We needed that. That was a layup.
0: That's just two blunders on my. I should have been more vague on the clue before to say that carriage, knowing he was going to go with something. And I'm one of the all-time greats in this game. In my own mind.
3: I mean, you're pretty good at it.
0: We'll take a break. We'll come back with more program password right here in the Fan.
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30: It's August 2023, a county government meeting in Pennsylvania's Lehigh Valley. A young woman, early 20s, steps up to the mic to speak.
31: My two-month-old son was happily drinking milk from his bottle when he quickly started choking, turned blue, and went limp. My boyfriend transported our son to the changing table as I grabbed an anti-choking device and my boyfriend began assembling it. Two pumps of the device and my son was conscious, gasping for air and coughing up milk.
30: They all went to the ER to make sure the baby was okay.
31: But upon arriving at Lehigh Valley Hospital, the diagnosis quickly became something so different.
30: One of the doctors had a theory.
31: She stated to my father and mother-in-law that we are young, first-time parents who got frustrated with our baby and violently shook him to make him stop crying, and a confession would only make things easier for us.
30: The parents were told to leave the hospital without their son, and he wouldn't come home for 7 whole months.
31: I'm a postpartum mom dealing with the grief and the trauma of my son being ripped from my arms. And I'm a mom who lost everything in less than 24 hours due to one doctor's misdiagnosis. Enough is enough.
30: And then the next person speaks. And the next one. The stories they tell form a pattern of parents walking into a Lehigh Valley hospital to get help for a child, only to leave without them. And the same doctor's name kept coming up again and again. A pediatrician.
32: I ask you, what kind of doctor does this?
30: That's what I wanted to know, too. From Serial Productions and the New York Times, I'm Diane Neary, and this is The Preventionist, a story about a doctor and the rise of a powerful field of pediatric medicine.
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0: Someone is suggesting that I play password as porous as the Lions play defense. The last two, the last two words was.
1: Who'd you take in spread swing?
0: Surprise people took the Lions.
1: Oh, wow.
0: And then I don't know, who did I take for my second game?
2: You sniped me on Cleveland.
0: I took the Browns. For why, I don't know.
1: Do you know, and Tana can back this up, I've called at least one team Rosen will take in spread swing every week.
0: Yeah. He can, you can read him like a comic.
2: 3 weeks in a row.
1: Yeah.
2: He has predicted a team Rosen will take.
1: Yeah.
3: Really?
1: It's always favorites.
2: It's unbelievable.
1: It's always favorites.
0: Yeah.
2: He doesn't take underdogs.
1: No. And it's always an NFC, one, at least one NFC Central
0: team. Right.
1: Yeah.
0: And he always picks them to lose, generally speaking, because he wants to ingratiate himself to Viking fans.
1: Well, I knew he'd take the Bears because, you know, his guy, Kevin Warren.
0: Well, not just that, but also because there are more people that hate the Packers in Minnesota that listen, that hate the Bears. So he wants to make sure the Viking fans like Mark Rosen.
1: Yeah.
0: Sad, really. We can read him like a book, like a comic book.
4: I thought everybody loved Mark Rosen.
0: We do.
1: Yeah, we do. Yeah.
0: That's why we rip him.
1: Yeah.
0: I wouldn't waste the material on people I don't like.
1: Well said.
0: We're getting destroyed.
1: The common man.
0: Are we getting destroyed?
2: I wouldn't say getting destroyed. It's 35-30. You're down five. I know the way the game's going. It feels like that.
1: Yeah. What's the score?
2: It's 35-30. Meat Sauce and Mr. Fun with the lead. 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From AT&T. Are we ready to play the second half?
0: Sure.
1: Yep.
2: All right, Common and Meat Sauce. Take a look at that iPad for me, please. The password is whistle. All right, Common. It hasn't felt like a good game, but you can take the lead right now. You're down 5 points, and you have the option. Do you want to go first or second?
0: Second.
2: All right, Sauce and Fun for 10.
1: Dwarfs.
4: Midget?
1: That would never be the word.
4: I don't know what the guardrails are anymore.
2: Common and Micheletti for 9.
0: Dwarfs.
3: Stooges.
1: No. There's a point.
0: No, there isn't. That's why you're trying to get me to give it away, and I'm not going to play your game. I've already got screwed the one time.
3: Yeah.
2: Sauce and
3: I read
2: fun
3: that one.
2: For
1: song.
2: 8.
4: Elves.
2: Common and Micheletti for 7.
0: Mother. Really obscure, but I love it. I'll explain later.
2: Okay. Sauce and Fun for 6.
1: Work.
4: Toil. I don't know.
0: Lips.
3: I'm sorry.
2: All right. I think we're at Sauce and Fun for 4. Last one.
1: Fowl.
4: Bird.
1: So,
2: try it. How about referee? Or tweet?
1: I don't think I could. It's whistle. So I said dwarfs, thinking he would say something else.
4: But he didn't bite.
1: But he didn't bite. So then we were screwed.
0: And then whistle while you
1: whistle
0: work.
1: Whistle while you work is
4: okay.
1: The song.
4: Yeah.
0: Lips.
4: Yeah.
1: Yeah.
0: Oh,
1: Common got it. Is the mother
3: but,
1: a Pink
3: but the
1: Floyd
3: lip,
1: band?
3: I mean, no. We were
0: Whistler's
3: so far
0: mother.
3: Out.
0: You're familiar with the painting Whistler's Mother?
3: We were everywhere, right?
0: Ooh. There's a painting, a famous painting called Whistler's Mother.
4: I know, right?
2: All right. It's going to be the longest game ever. It's 35-30.
0: We like it this way. We got a lot of time.
1: What else you got?
2: It's going to cut into Fun's time later in the show.
0: It's okay.
2: 35-30, Meat Sauce and Fun with the lead. Micheletti and Fun. Take a look at the iPad. The password is network. All right, Pat, you're down 5 points.

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1: Yep.
0: Lowry. Sorry.
2: Hill Tunnel.
3: This is a 38-0 run for Sauce and Fun. They now lead 55-30.
0: Can you start dumbing it down when I play?
1: And Fuego.
3: Micheletti and Fun. Take a look at the iPad. The password is kind. All right, Micheletti, down 25. Time to stop the bleeding. Options on you. You want to go first or second?
0: First.
3: Sounds confident. Micheletti and Common for 10.
0: Generous. Giving.
3: Fun and Meat Sauce for 9.
1: Nice.
2: Charitable.
3: Micheletti and Common for 8.
0: Generous.
3: Fun and Sauce for 7.
1: B.
2: Kind.
1: Oh, sweet.
0: We're getting smoked.
2: Well done.
1: Yeah.
0: That was really good. That was really good.
1: That was well played. Mr. Fun. I'll take that. Yeah. Appreciate that.
0: Yeah, no problem. Anytime.
1: It's rare.
0: Hey, give credit where credit's due.
1: Thank you.
3: 62-30.
0: All right.
3: Sauce and Fun with the lead. They are 18 points away from a win. Common and Meat Sauce. Take a look at the iPad. The password is...
0: That generous.
3: Is plan.
1: That was a good one.
0: Hey, thanks. You would have got it.
3: All right, Common. Down 32 points. You do have the option. You're going to have it for a while here. what do you want to do here? You want to go first or second?
0: I'll go second.
3: All right, Sauce.
0: I'm shell shocked right
3: now. Sauce and Fun for 10.
2: Opportunity.
1: Chance.
2: Genius.
3: Common and Micheletti for 9.
0: Plot.
3: Sauce and Fun for 8.
2: Diet.
1: Plan.
2: Well done.
3: .50 run for Meat Sauce and Fun, and now
0: are
3: 10 points away from a win. They have 70. Common and Micheletti, you need to reel off like 5 10-pointers in a row for a win. You have 30.
0: Couldn't we get like a bunch of 8-pointers?
3: Sure.
0: Yeah, we don't need 10.
3: I'm trying to give you the fastest track to get there.
0: Yeah, but then you're trying to get Micheletti to go, well, I guess we'll just go for it then, even though he doesn't have to.
3: Well, that's your own fault if you fall for whatever I have to say. Where are we at here? Micheletti and Fun. Take a look at the iPad. The password is raise. All right, Micheletti. Down 40. Hey, 5 10-pointers in a row
0: better
3: here.
0: Better go first.
3: And you could come back
0: and
3: win
0: pass.
3: This.
0: I'm going to pass.
3: He's going to pass. All right. Fun and Sauce for 10 and the win.
1: Lift.
2: Weights.
3: Micheletti and Common for 9.
0: Anti.
3: Fun and Sauce for 8.
1: Elevate.
2: Up.
3: Micheletti and Common for 7.
0: Climb.
2: Raise. Oh. Anti, good clue.
0: I was going to say anti.
4: I wanted to get it
0: after. See, we got 8 there, right?
3: Yeah, Common and Pat, you guys have gone 7 without getting a correct answer. You're back on the board.
0: Was that 8 points?
3: I think it was 7 points.
0: So how many 7-pointers do we need to win?
3: You are 43 away from a win, so that would be 7.
0: Let's
3: 7-pointers.
0: Let's get some 10.
3: Yeah, 70-37.
1: Take a chance.
3: Sauce and Fun with the lead. Common Meat Sauce. Take a look at the iPad.

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1: All right, Common. Down 33 points. Options on you. Common, you want to go first or second here? You're down 33 points.
2: I'm going to go second.
1: All right. Sauce and Fun for 10 and the win.
3: Exhaust.
4: Tire.
1: Common and Micheletti for 9.
2: Condensation. Do.
1: Sauce and Fun for 8.
3: Warm.
4: Vent.
1: Common and Micheletti for 7.
2: Locomotive.
1: It's over. Sauce and Fun for 6.
3: Engine.
4: Steam.
2: Oh.
3: I was going to say bath.
2: Is that it?
1: No, they needed 10 to win. They got 6. So Meat Sauce and Fun are now at 76 points. So any correct answer, now they do win. Common and Micheletti, you're at 37. You got to run the table here. Micheletti and Fun, take a look at the iPad.
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1: Hi, Pat.
5: I'm going to go first.
2: Why not? Right. Why not?
1: Micheletti and Common.
5: Doesn't matter now. Exactly.
1: Micheletti and Common for 10.
2: Cowboy.
5: Indian.
2: Can you say that?
1: Better than the word heard earlier, I think.
3: Yeah.
1: Fun and Sauce for 9 and the win.
4: Hockey.
3: Dallas.
1: Micheletti and Common for 8.
2: Shoe. Boot.
3: Oh, boy. Hockey boot.
2: Me either. I was like, what?
5: Boot hockey.
4: I figured you listened to him.
2: I still didn't get it.
4: Tell a story. He's a legend.
1: Common and Micheletti still alive. It's 76 to 45. Common and Meat Sauce. Take a look at the iPad.
0: The password is cabin.
1: Hi, Common. It's not over yet. You're 35 points away from the win. You'll have the option the rest of the way. You want to go first or second?
2: We'll go first. What? Right,
1: Common and Micheletti for 10.
2: Cottage.
5: Cabin.
4: Oh, man.
5: I thought you were going to say cheese.
4: Hold on.
1: It's not over.
3: Well done.
1: Thanks. It is 76 to 55. Now Common and Micheletti 25 points away from a win. Micheletti and Fun, take a look at the iPad.
0: The password is chalk.
1: All right, Pat, you can make this very interesting here. You're down 21 points. You got the option. Do you want to go first or second?
2: Second.
1: All right, Fun and Sauce for 10 and the win.
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2: Star. Best. Maybe that wasn't it, but I didn't know what to say.
1: Fun and Sauce for 8 and the win.
4: Board.
3: Chalk.
4: Yes.
1: They win.
3: Good. All right. Board. All right. Got it. Thank you. Well done.
4: Good game, guys.
5: We tried.
2: I'm not going to throw anything or storm
5: on the screwed up.
4: Hey, who does that?
5: We screwed up on 2 of them.
2: 2?
4: That's all it took.
5: Two that cost us a lot of points.
1: Well, yeah, you did have an own goal there.
5: We had an own goal and the racer.
2: Yeah.
5: Racer.
2: Thanks for throwing me into the bus. Thanks for throwing me into the race car.
5: I know.
2: Skip Barber Racing School.
5: I'm sorry. That's
2: no,
5: two
2: no,
5: in a row.
2: No, that's all right.
5: No, it's okay. We're bad.
2: Good to see you as always.
5: Yeah,
2: thanks
5: you
2: for coming
5: too.
2: In.
5: Yeah.
2: When will we hear from you again?
5: I don't know. 4:30 with Cindy.
2: Cindy at 4:30.
5: Yeah.
2: Sauce. What are you doing next Saturday?
3: I'll be at the Uncommon Loon.
2: Corrections, Agua City.
3: Can't
2: Mr.
3: wait.
2: Fun is going to feature for us.
4: I'm buying tickets.
2: Perfect.
4: See you, babe.
2: Mr. Fun's hanging around. We'll take a break. Should we straddle the 45 tenant?
1: Yeah, we can do that.
2: We'll straddle. We'll come back. Mr. Fun's going to hang around for a while. It's a Common Man program here on The Fan.
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20: 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I'm gonna be with you no matter what.
19: David Crowley, fighting for illegal immigrants, not you.
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0: 13, 14, Pastime Comedies 10, and be excited and delighted.
1: Yeah.
0: To welcome the, you've already been, we've already welcomed you once.
1: I forced my way into this hour, basically.
0: Yeah, that's okay. It's all right. I need, you've listened enough to know that we call this a FedEx Friday.
1: Right.
0: Yeah, right. Last segment of the show. This isn't quite the last one we're going to, by the way, closed circuit to all stations on the Common Man Radio Network. We're going to straddle the 45 here.
1: Oh,
0: but this is a victory formation.
1: Cool.
0: If you think I've got nothing the rest of the week, wait till you get to the last segment. I've got
1: it's over.
0: But it's like taking a knee. I've
1: won the wheel.
0: I've won the week.
1: It's over.
0: I've won the week.
1: Have you spun the wheel yet?
0: We talked briefly about it.
1: Okay. I mean, if you run out of ideas,
0: No, we're all right.
1: Spin the wheel of topics.
0: You're with the Frost, right?
1: I am
0: still with the Frost,
1: director of business operations for the Minnesota Frost, the two-time Walter Cup champion Minnesota Frost.
0: And there's only been two seasons, right?
1: Three.
0: Oh,
1: so Montreal won last year.
0: What?
1: They knocked us out in the first round.
0: How did I miss that?
1: It was
2: you didn't. You just forgot about it.
1: It was wasn't good.
0: What?
1: But we're set. We're solid.
0: No major changes, though, right?
1: Well, we had an expansion this year of the league in the offseason. We added four teams.
0: But, I mean,
1: teams.
0: No major changes, like all of a sudden they cleaned house because they didn't win four in a row.
1: No, we lost some good players to expansion, but we kept our core together, like our Olympians. Like I said, seven Olympic gold medalists on our team. That's pretty good. Coach Klee is back.
0: First radio station I ever worked at was KQDI in Great Falls, Montana.
1: Yeah.
0: Back in 1981.
1: Yeah.
0: We had two stations, actually. It was KQDI AM and then KOOZ FM.
1: That's and a back great, in the those day, are great call letters.
0: Back in the day, FM was considered, it was just kind of starting. And they now, it's the other thing. Nobody wants AM signals anymore. You want FM. Before, you just wanted the AM signals. So we were AM 1450. Why was I bringing this story up?
1: We were talking about hockey.
0: Yeah, but you said something about us.
1: What did I say?
0: I don't know. What was it?
1: Gold medalist?
0: Oh, changes. So I get there. I'm going to be the morning news guy, right, on the Uncle Mike Dalton show. And I get there, and everybody's kind of on edge. They're waiting for the rating book to come out, right? You know, which I was not involved in. Let's get that.
1: Right. You weren't there for that book.
0: For that book.
1: Yeah.
0: So it comes out. They went from, the market was only rated twice a year. Okay, for 6 months and six months.
1: How many stations were in that market?
0: Seven in that market.
1: Oh, really?
0: They had seven.
1: Wow.
0: It was a great market to start. And most of the time, you start in Chatter, Nebraska. There's one station.
1: Right.
0: But that's because most people want to be disc jockeys. I swore I would never be a disc jockey. I wanted to be a news or sports guy. And here I'm doing news on the number one ranked show in town. Uncle Mike Dalton, legendary disc jockey, right?
1: All you can do is make it better.
0: All I can do is make it better. And I get there, and all of a sudden, the book does come out. They go from the top ranked station to fifth.
1: But that was before you, right?
0: Right. So then everybody doesn't know what's going to happen. So Bob Lockhart, God rest his soul, he died about a year ago. He gathers everybody for the staff meeting. And he goes, we're not going to panic. We're hardly going to make any changes at all. You won't even notice. They did everything but change the physical location of the radio station. They changed formats from top 40 to AC.
1: One bad book.
0: The program director got demoted to evening. He was doing 10 to 2 in the afternoon, morning, afternoon.
1: Yeah, yeah.
0: He got demoted to 6 to 10. New program director comes in. Paul West got out of from Kello in Sioux Falls. I get dumped out of the news position. My boss, Carrie Callahan, who was the news director, she gets dumped to my job, just news person. They bring a heavyweight news director and a guy from Seattle, right? And so it just so happened, I went to the owner, Bob, to ask about my raise.
1: Yeah.
0: And he goes, I'm glad you came here. I said, to talk to me. Why is that? He goes, you ain't going to be doing the news here anymore. I said,
1: done?
0: Are you telling me to pack my bags? Leave? No, we're firing the overnight guy. You could have that job if you want. Lo and behold, there I am saying I would never be a disc jockey. Three months in, I'm spinning hot stacks of West in the top of the racks. But the reason I brought it up is because I asked you, any changes? You know, like, and
1: right,
0: there were none.
1: Right.
0: And that's what the boss says. We're not going to make any changes. You'll barely even notice. And they changed everything.
1: An overreaction, a complete overreaction. You can't do that.
0: Well, and think of this.
1: I mean, look at this station.
0: So we were a top 40 station. We went from first to fifth.
1: Yeah.
0: The station that went to number one is country. So did everybody in Great Falls, Montana over a six-month period go, you know what? I really hate top 40. I think I like country. It was preposterous. But there you go. So they made changes, and that's what they did.
1: That's a little bit of an overreaction.
0: I think so. That's like firing a coach after one bad season.
1: Right.
0: You know.
1: Who does that?
0: I don't know. You don't.
1: No, we wouldn't do that.
0: We don't do that. So the outlook good for this year? You lost players, you say.
1: We did, but we kept a lot of our star players, right? It's we're excited for the season. I think I said earlier, opening game is December 13th at Grand Casino Arena. That's our home opener. We'll hit the road to start, go to San Jose and Las Vegas. On December 5th, we open up at San Jose, their first ever game. Okay. And, yeah, some cool stuff. We got a New Year's Eve game coming. We're going to have a Winter Carnival game. We're going to play the night before Hockey Day. A lot of fun opportunities to get out and see the Frost.
0: This one says, I don't remember this. Tell me what he's even talking about. It says, the Frost were jobbed last year because the Montreal team had tummy aches, delayed the game until they felt better.
2: That's right. I forgot about that.
0: What is that? I don't know. I don't.
2: The game got postponed today because they were sick.
1: Game five was postponed today because of illness. The league taking steps to protect players from getting sicker.
0: What was the, was it a flu bug?
1: I don't know what it was.
0: Flu bug going around?
1: I wasn't on the trip. I don't know what it was. I was back here getting ready for the finals.
0: Why don't you IHOP that to be in town and see what it says about what happened? Well, that now see now here's what I can tell you: if it's down to the final game and you have a mass of players out because of illness, you can say that's just the way the ball bounces or the hockey puck bounces, puck luck, right?
1: Right.
0: But at the same time, that's all. I
1: would say
0: I'd rather, and easy for me to say because I'm not lacing up the Eddie Bauers, but I wouldn't want to beat the other team because, hey, they're sick. No, they have just a bunch of their second stringers. I'd rather beat their best player.
1: Well, and I think
0: the thinking
1: is,
0: and the product, you want to grow the product and make it good. You don't want that. But what were you going to say?
1: The thinking is, you know, since COVID, people are really acutely aware of the transmission of germs, right? And viruses and things like that. And there was a lot of people sick on the Montreal team. And I think even our team felt like, okay, we don't want to be out there breathing the same air, you know, then all of a sudden the whole team is sick moving forward. It was better just to let it go, take the break, go out and play the next day and play against, you know, the best they have to offer. You want the best to win, right? And it was a close game. We were there. We'd won two. We'll be back this year.
0: Is Mrs. Parker Fox still on the team?
1: She is on the team. She is on the team.
0: She changing her name?
1: Yes. Taylor Fox.
2: Actually, he's Mr. Taylor Heisey. It's the other way around.
1: No. She's Mrs. Fox now. That's what she answers.
2: Okay.
0: Does she?
1: Yeah.
0: So it'll be that will be on the back of her jersey.
1: It will be. Correct. Third jersey's coming this year, too. First ever in the P-Dub. Sometime in March.
0: What'd you say? New jerseys?
1: Third jersey's coming to the
2: P-Dub. What color? Can you tell? Can't give us anything?
1: Can't give you nothing. Not a word.
0: How many of those you expect to sell?
1: A lot. You'd be shocked.
0: Well, I'm not shocked. That's why you're doing it. There's no reason to have a third jersey.
1: We sell so much merch. It's crazy how much merch we sell. Which is awesome. Must be the leadership locally.
0: Yeah.
1: It's got to be that.
0: Well, you're doing a hell of a job from what I understand.
1: It's fun.
0: That's what the people tell me.
1: I get to go to the hockey rink every day. I get to hang out in the office with players and coaches and great staff. Just fun people to work with. Stroll on up to the Wild practice if I want. Slap some back. Shake some hands.
0: It started out with six teams. Is it still at six?
1: 12.
0: What?
1: Yes.
0: They've doubled already?
1: Yes. Six. Then we added Vancouver and Seattle last season. Both crazy successful. Huge crowds. Like Seattle's outdrawing the Kraken right now. The Torrent are. Which is nuts.
0: What's that called? The Torrent?
1: The Torrent. It's like a water thing.
0: Yeah, okay.
1: Vancouver's drawing 12,000 a game, 13,000 a game.
0: What are they?
1: What's their golden eyes.
0: The golden
1: eyes. It's a duck.
0: Yeah. No, it's a fish.
1: It's a bird.
0: Okay.
1: I think it's a bird.
0: I think it's a fish.
1: I don't know.
2: When are we going to know the name of the new the four new franchises?
1: That's coming soon. I don't know what the date is, but it's coming pretty soon.
0: So now there's 16, or is this four part of 12, the 12?
1: 12. Oh, okay. 12 total.
0: What and
1: two conferences, or divisions, I guess.
0: What West, cities West are those?
1: Western Conference is Detroit, Vancouver, San Jose, Las Vegas, Minnesota.
0: Does Detroit have some kind of automotive nickname, do you think? Is that what we're going to
1: do? They haven't told us yet. Eastern Conference is New York.
0: We had the Detroit Pistons and we had the Detroit Wheels.
1: The Red Wings, right?
0: Well,
1: that's a tire thing, isn't it? Is that a car thing?
0: It could be. I don't know.
1: I think it is. I think it is. It's a fun game to go to. It's a fun league. Affordable. Take the family. Get your tickets now.
0: This one says, did she have to buy out the inventory, like changing their number? Do people have to do it if they change their number? Do they have to buy out the inventory?
1: No. The Heisey jerseys are collector items now.
0: Yeah.
1: And the Fox jerseys will be on sale soon.
0: A golden eye is both a fish and a duck.
1: Really?
0: Yeah.
1: See, so we were both right.
0: Because you know what I've heard? There are people all over the Twin Cities getting duct tape and writing Odell on the back and putting it over their McCarthy.
1: Did he take nine?
0: Jersey. Yeah, he's got
2: he did.
1: Nine. He took nine, huh?
0: Yeah, he took nine.
1: What was the mood around here when they traded JJ? What was it like here?
0: What do you mean, here in the
1: Yeah, spot? Here, like the epicenter of like Vikings radio network. Like
0: just another day.
1: You got to be riding a high. Is it better when they win or when they lose?
0: Well, you know, you worked here.
1: I know, but I want you to say it.
0: It's not better if they win every game, and right. It's not better if they lose every game.
1: You could use a loss, right?
0: You want drama.
1: Yeah.
0: Well, this isn't so bad because, by the way, they're winning. They're 4-0, which is nice. You're winning, but, you know, the offense has been dreadful for the most part. Defense has been really good, so then you have people walking on eggshells. Are we ever going to get any offensive productivity? And what happens when we play a team that's better defensively? So now we get no. And then what about when we play teams that are better offensive? We have a stretch coming up after the bye week next week. You've got, not in this order, but you got Colts, San Francisco, Detroit, Green Bay, and who am I missing? I'm missing another team. You have five teams that they sort of, offense is kind of their thing.
1: Coming back around to Chicago.
0: Yeah, so we'll see. But
1: do you think the day will ever arrive?
0: I make no bones about it that if they lose, I'd rather the Vikings and the Lions, but I don't care enough. I mean, you know, and I don't know if it makes that big of a difference in listenership. Like I say, if they're losing a lot, then people do come in to want to complain and whine and hear how much they're going to get ripped, and then they want to if they get excited, it's a Purple Monday, we won again, they want to hear again. But people are going to listen, win, lose, or draw with the Vikings, I think.
1: Will the day ever arrive when they come into a season and say, this guy's our quarterback? Like, he was our quarterback last season, he'll be our quarterback next season.
0: Well, they had their chance, they let Darnold go.
1: They did, didn't they?
0: They should never have done that.
1: Right?
0: They're hoping Murray's that guy. They're hoping that they can coach him up and get him to play like he did. I'm not ready to say he's not going to be the guy. Stranger things have happened. Nobody thought Sam Darnold would be the guy either. And then what happened to him? Now, Murray's been in the league a little bit longer than Darnold was when he had a change of atmosphere. Changes in attitudes, changes in latitude. But no, well, Tanner and I talked about this yesterday. I don't know what the best approach now is anymore. Is the best approach to try to draft a young guy, hope he hits, and that you're able to get 4 years out of him on a rookie deal. And then if he's really good, you don't mind signing him to the rich deal, right?
1: Give him the big bucks,
0: yeah,
1: right?
0: Yeah. But or are you better off lurking in the weeds and waiting for a really good quarterback to become a free agent? But generally speaking, those teams, once their quarterback gets to be really good, they're going to sign him. The Vikings was kind of a rarity. They let their franchise quarterback leave the building. They let him go. They said, go ahead. They said, we don't want to give you a 3-year deal. We'll give you 1 year. He left, and the guy won a big game. So I think you're better off waiting for free agency or making a blockbuster. Look what the Rams did. Rams traded with Detroit. They had to give away 3 number ones to do it.
1: They did.
0: And Stafford, Goff. Was it 2 number ones in Goff or 3 number ones in Goff? I don't remember.
2: Might have been.
0: It was 2 or 3 number ones in Goff, and I think other picks as well. But guess what? Rams won a big game doing it, so I don't mind giving away those draft picks. So if the Vikings were to do that, that'd be fine. Let's take a break. We'll come back. One more segment to go with Mr. Fun, Tanneby and Common here on the Common Man program on The Fan.
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0: Couple 13, 14 fast, a past. I'm Common. He's Tennessee, the interim producer. He's out for a week. He's got a week's vacation.
23: Where's he going?
0: He's got
24: none of your business.
0: It's MEA.
23: Is it MEA next weekend?
0: Yeah,
24: it is.
0: Yeah, MEA's going. Matter of fact, I'm taking.
24: Also, we strategically planned it for the day after tryouts ends. We're out of touch, so I can just avoid
23: for
24: everything.
23: Hockey.
24: Yeah,
23: yeah.
0: Don't
23: have to deal. Where are you going?
0: Well, I'm not. I didn't say I was going.
23: Oh, I thought you said you're taking some time.
0: Well, I'm taking one day.
23: Okay.
0: Because baby brother Peter, his fall break, he's flying back. So we need a full day to bond. We're going to go golfing, 36 holes.
23: Nice.
0: We're bonding on
23: the golf course.
0: But Tennessee already had the day off. And so I said to Abbott, I said, you know, for old time's sake, right?
23: Mm-hmm.
0: He said, if you promise me one thing, I said, what's that? He goes, one day you don't eat your lunch on the air. So next week, there's going to be one day while I'm on the air that I'm not going to eat my lunch. I don't know how I'm going to do it.
23: I was going to say.
0: I'm a creature of habit. I take a working lunch.
23: Right.
0: I should be admired for it. I should be admired.
23: Walk out the door for an hour.
0: I should be admired, and some people think I should be fired for eating on the air, right? But
23: you've been doing it for 30 years.
0: I know, but I'm going to... But think about it. A day off for one time not eating lunch, I don't know if I can make it through. We got some bits set up for it, so it'll be kind of funny.
23: That last hour?
0: Well, I haven't told Brett Blakemore yet about it. He's going to run the board. I tell him we got a bit.
23: Yeah, so. Is Abbott going to monitor? He'd have to come into the office to monitor.
0: Oh, we got breaking news. Have I been fired or has my contract expired?
24: Breaking Minnesota Wild news, Philip Gustafson has been placed on long-term injured reserve, LTIR, which is not a sign of how long he's going to be out because he was out. But they do it basically for salary cap reasons. But the notable thing here is he was placed on LTIR and Brock Faber was not. They kind of had a choice between the two. So that would be an encouraging sign for Brock Faber's status that, and I know you broke the news the other day that it wasn't going to be too terribly long for him.
0: My source says it's not going to be very long.
23: Really?
0: My source tells me probably a few weeks.
23: Fractured skull. That's a lot.
0: But how bad is the fracture? Is it split open so it looks like the Grand Canyon or is it hairline? It's not good either way.
23: No.
0: I know that. You know what I heard too? You know how they test to see how bad it is? One of the tests they do? They put you on a stationary bike and get your blood pumping. Yeah, and then they see if the blood. Yeah, that's one of the things they do. That's what I was told. I don't know if it's true. People could be pulling my leg, but that's one of the tests they do is just to get that blood pumping to see if it starts spurting out of your skull or whatever. Yeah.
23: My source has told me 2 months. That's what I heard.
0: Mine told me 2 weeks.
23: Wow, somewhere in between.
0: We'll see.
23: See what happens.
0: Yeah, we'll see. And obviously, it goes without saying, but you got to say it. You know, we're more worried about his life and his well-being than we are the hockey club, because we are.
23: Everybody knows that, right?
0: But the team is certainly better with him than they are without him.
23: Yeah.
0: Right? With or without you, as you too once sing sang. So.
23: Do you think there's a trade on the horizon? A Dylan Larkin trade?
0: Well, we've speculated for so long about that. What is Dylan Hughes waiting for? Does he really not want to play here this year? Is he hoping they trade him? But who would trade for him? Because if he really wants to play with his brothers in New Jersey,
23: right. There'd
0: be a rental deal. But if you're a team that you're on the cusp of, like we thought we were on the cusp last year, that's why we went out and got him, hoping to sign him long term too, but hoping to get him last year. So is he waiting to see if Dylan Larkin joins us? You know, is he waiting for, I want to make sure they get that center so that we've got all the pieces in place so that we can make a nice run before I leave. So
23: Brother Jack's starting to grumble out in New Jersey, too. He's grumbling. He's not happy out there.
0: Has he been grumbling? I
23: saw that story yesterday.
24: What has he been grumbling about?
23: Just grumbling about being in New Jersey.
24: Yeah.
23: Like he's setting it up. Bring him here.
0: Well, that's been suggested,
23: I'd do that, right?
0: Yeah. Well, yeah, if that's possible. Maybe that is what they're...
24: He's under contract for a while, so it's going to be a little...
0: But they could still trade him if he says, I'm really not happy here. And he goes, well, what do you want to do? I want to play with my brother. I want to play with Dylan. Is it Dylan Hughes? Yeah. I want to play with him.
24: Quinn.
0: I want to play with Quinn of Soda.
23: Yeah. Go get Jack, bring him here, sign Quinn long term.
0: So if they say that to the Wild, go, yeah, we might be able to do that. Now, we're not going to give you the farm. You're not going to get Kaprizov for him. But we got a player or two. We've got some prospects. I don't know. I don't know the roster well enough.
23: We got a pretty good goaltender on the IR right now.
0: Yeah, so, LTIR. Again, I don't know. I don't think anybody knows. Everybody's just kind of throwing up their hands and saying I don't, because I think what Tennessee said for all of this time, I think he's spot on. Like if Quinn had made it clear he didn't want to be here, the Wild would have traded him already, right? Because if you're not going to be here, well, we got to get something for you. If you let him leave as a free agent, you ain't going to get nothing for him. And that means you gave up four of the equivalent of four first-round picks, the actual pick, and then the three guys were all first-round picks. And that would, you know, to me, it would be, if you're Quinn, that's kind of dirty pool with the club. If you just play it out, they don't get it. You know, you tell them, I don't want to play here, so you trade me. You know, I don't think you do that to the team that traded for you and just all of a sudden, you know, just leave them holding the bag.
23: I think there's a really good offer on the table that the Wild have put in front of him, and they're just waiting for him to agree to it and sign it. I think it's there.
24: Well, yeah.
0: Yeah.
24: They've given him the max.
23: Big dollars.
0: Right.
23: Big dollars.
24: That's the bad part is this isn't a money thing.
0: Yeah.
23: No.
0: That's the point.
23: Right?
0: It's not money.
23: That's why you go get the brother.
0: If Both that is indeed what it is.
23: That's what it takes.
0: Well, that could be that. That's another scenario. There are so many scenarios. Wait, are they waiting for Larkin?
24: Well, the problem with the Larkin now is once you get into the season, now whatever salary you bring in, because he makes over $8 million, you need to now ship that out within that trade.
23: Yeah.
24: Right? In the offseason, you would have had time to move salary around. Now you don't. Whatever money comes in, money's got to come out. And that's why the later this trade happens later in the season, the less money Dylan Larkin is against the salary cap, so easier to make that trade later on. So I don't know if it's going to happen anytime soon.
23: Wasn't his deal like he didn't like Yzerman? And so that was one of the reasons he wanted out, but now Iserman's gone?
24: I think he's played five career playoff games. He's been there his entire career.
23: Remember when the Red Wings
24: all these guys that won the gold medal last year for Team USA, like they're all like, oh, I kind of like the way this feels.
23: Yeah,
24: like,
23: right?
24: I need to go to a place now where I have a chance to win.
23: They all want to play together.
24: Brady Tkachuk did. Connor Hellebuck has demanded a trade. Quinn Hughes wanted out of Vancouver. Werenski had been rumored to be, for a little bit, wanting to get traded out of Columbus. He's since rescinded that.
23: They all want to play together,
24: too. They all like that drug that has the gold medal that is winning championships.
23: Right? Hughes, Faber, Boldy.
0: This text message says, Yahoo Sports says it could happen today as far as Larkin goes, unless that's fake. I didn't see anything on Yahoo Sports.
24: Well, I mean, Russo has been mentioning how many there's been Red Wing scouts at the last couple of games for the Minnesota Wild. They're in Buffalo and they're in Tampa Bay the other night. So they still don't have a full-time GM in Detroit, but...
23: The Wild are in Florida tomorrow night, right?
24: They're in Florida.
23: Florida. Right here on the fan, right?
24: Everything's on the fan. And you don't have to pay for anything. No subscription, nothing.
23: It's all free.
24: Just free.
23: It's amazing.
0: And then if you don't like the way the team's playing, just hit off.
23: Shut it off and move on.
0: But they're playing all right.
23: They're all right.
0: Always good to see you. Thanks for coming in.
23: Thanks for having me.
0: Yeah. Go Frost.
23: Appreciate it very much. Absolutely. Thank you.
24: It's we'll get cold
23: you
24: in here. There must be some frost
23: there
24: in the atmosphere.
23: There must be some frost in the atmosphere. Yeah. We'll get you guys to a game this year.
0: Yeah, I'd love to. Tennessee, thanks for having me.
24: Hey, great job.
0: You as well. Enjoy your week off. I'm back on Monday at 12 noon with Brett Blakemore. Stick around. Big Ticket, JG. They're next here on The Fan.

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0: Well, how can this possibly be good? Football Friday, unbeaten Vikings hitting the road, red hot Gophers hitting the road. It's a Football Friday, bumper to bumper with Barrero, and you get Sinigan. What can I tell you? What can I tell you? Abbott clearly had to go far down the Rolodex. Do we still use Rolodexes today? I still have a Rolodex.
1: I haven't seen a Rolodex in probably 30 years.
0: I'm saving it. At some point, that thing's going to be worth something. Not that I use it, but I still have one. But yeah, I got called. Happy to be here. Dave Sinigan, along with Sam, helping me out today. Same deal.
1: Hey,
0: Rolodex in play. No Blakemore. Guardsy gone.
1: Mm-hmm.
0: We settle on Sam. great to be here with you. I know you're a fellow Wolves guy. We've been on together a bunch, so I'm looking forward to these next. This is a 3.5 hour tour, correct?
1: Yes, sir.
0: It's going to be meaty, but we'll get through it. We do have plenty to get to. Good to see you. We're with you till 6:30, and I have a cavalcade of guests to help me out, thankfully, over the next 3.5 hours. Before you ask, Gerby's not on my menu today. I know it's Friday. It's the pick segment. I'd love to, you know, chat with Gerby. I mean, it would be a love fest. Bears week, we're efforting. I know you've been trying and missing. We can't find him, correct?
1: Called a few times.
0: He's probably like... Where are the headliners? You know, if the headliners aren't here, I can't be bothered right now. It's just not going to happen. So we'll keep efforting. But I think at the very least, we'll do our own little pick segment, maybe at the top of the 6 o'clock hour or sometime around the end of the show with Lavel, because Lavel will join in his usual spot. I want to keep him around for a while today because there's a lot to talk to with Lavel. It's Packer Bears week, so we'll be at each other's throats. I've been more than enthused with the Major League Baseball playoffs. His team, my team, still alive. And, of course, Chicago lost one of its all-time greatest sports figures today. And I'm anxious to get Lavel's thoughts on that. He will be the subject of Ode to a Dead Guy in our next segment. But let me take you through what I got planned today. If you haven't seen what I posted on X, you can always follow me on X at TC Head Cheese. But in case you didn't know, here's what we got cooking. About a half hour from now, we will talk Timberwolves with my favorite guy to chat with, Britt Robson. He will join. He covers the Wolves these days for MinPost.com. I know he was at Ames for the most recent Wolves preseason games. Two games in the books. We'll get Britt's thoughts on early returns of what we've seen from the new look Timberwolves. Two preseason games in. That's at 3:35. Top of the hour from now, 1 hour from now, 4 o'clock, Ben Gessling, Star Tribune, Minnesota Vikings guy. We have the injury report out, the latest on the game in New Orleans, the game leading into the bye. We will check in with Ben on what to expect from your 4-0 Vikings as they take on a, I don't know, angry, embarrassed, short-weeked New Orleans Saints squad on Sunday at the Mercedes-Benz Dome. That's at 4 o'clock. 4:35 might be a little tough. I got Mick coming on, Pat Micheletti. I thought Blakemore was in today.
1: Sure.
0: So I figured that was my segment to take a break. Go get some coffee, you know, chat with anybody who might still be roaming around. Let those two talk some wild.
1: Sure.
0: Are you a big wild guy?
1: I'm not. No.
0: Yeah, so we're in trouble. So we're going to let Mick do his thing. But we'll talk wild. They lost to the Lightning last night. Get his thoughts on the first, what, four games so far for your Minnesota Wild. That's coming up at 4:35. Sam is tasked with compiling a top five at five. We will do that as always. And then, as I said, at 5:35 or so, Lavelle E. Neal, maybe for two segments, lots to chat with him about in his usual Friday afternoon spot. Following us, 6:30 today, it'll be Skol Stories. And then Fantasy Football Weekly will air tonight at 7 o'clock because we've got early football tomorrow. In fact, Trent and I are going an extra half hour tomorrow morning in the zone till 10:30. Leading you into pregame of Big Ten football on the Fan. Nebraska hosting my Indiana Hoosiers. That's tomorrow, and I have some thoughts on that and my team as well. We'll talk about that as the day goes on. But how you been, man? What's going on? Have you caught the first couple Wolves games? Do you have Wolves fever? Where are you at with that squad?
1: Well, definitely have Wolves fever always. have not seen any of the preseason games, but I did check out the highlights, the box scores, all that kind of stuff. I mean, just, you know, like any other sport, right? You kind of take it with a grain of salt. But, I mean, the highlights looked okay. I don't know. Have you seen any of the games or watched any of the highlights at all?
0: I watched the first game, and I watched the first half of the second game. And then I was hosting I have a Wednesday night poker game. I usually don't host, but I had to host this week. And so the consensus was they wanted playoff baseball on in the basement. So didn't see much of the second half. But I've seen enough. The starters only played the first halves of the first two games. And that was what I was obviously most interested in, was how does LaMelo and Ant,
1: exactly,
0: how does that look? It looks really good, I thought, early. I mean, they seem to kind of get each other right off the bat. And they are firing threes. And LaMelo, as you might expect, is not bashful. You know, he's doing his LaMelo stuff, but he looked like he's trying on defense already in preseason action. That's a good sign. I thought for the first couple preseason games, it's kind of fun that you get to see starters versus starters a little bit.
1: Mm-hmm.
0: You know, you played the Bucks the first game. That's a terrible team, so that's kind of a soft landing. But it was interesting to go to Ames, you know, in front of a college-type atmosphere with Tyrese Halliburton's homecoming and all that. My son's a senior there at Iowa State, so he's not a big basketball guy. But I texted him and said, "You going?" Because Tyrese bought seats for all the students. He had no idea what I was talking about. But he and I went to our first game at Hilton last season. That is a great, great basketball venue. And I'm sure it was kind of fun certainly for Halliburton, but for the players to be in a college atmosphere, to have all those students kind of cheering. It's typically more of a blasé preseason crowd. It seemed to have a little more energy, a little more life. I'm definitely enthused by what the squad can be. And I think play tomorrow night. It's their third game. There's only one home game that's coming up. You know, I think the fifth game is the only home game before the preseason ends. And we've got Real Wolves basketball less than 2 weeks from now when they head down to Miami to take on Giannis and the Heat. So we'll talk more Wolves here in about a half hour or so. It's a Friday. We all have football on our minds. Were you as stunned by what went down in Dallas last night as pretty much the rest of America?
1: It's one of those things where stunned, yes, but totally a Cowboys thing to do. I was not surprised by it at all.
0: Well, you know, I watched my team, the Packers, beat Tampa Bay, and I knew the quarterback was okay in that game.
1: Mm-hmm.
0: The score was a little confusing because the Packers won 17-14, but they turned the ball over inside the 10 twice. They were about to score twice. They could have really made that spread look a lot different than it did. So I knew Tampa was going to be, you know, not the biggest challenge, I wouldn't think, but they were plucky and they played hard in Green Bay because they're a winless team. And that's the thing, like this week, when you're facing an 0-4 team, you're facing a desperate team. You know, that's a team that's going to play like their life's depending on it. And Tampa did that. Dallas's defense is absolutely abysmal. Just terrible. I was watching Rashawn Gary with interest.
1: Mm-hmm.
0: Dude's not even trying out there. Like, he's jogging. And, we always look at the schedules of our teams and some of the rest advantages or disadvantages your team has. Like, the Vikes get a slight advantage this week because the Saints played Monday night. Now, the Saints were at home. When they're still at home, it's not a huge thing, but they played Monday. They have one less day to be ready for Sunday, obviously. Looking ahead, Green Bay plays Dallas next weekend on Sunday night, and Dallas is going to have three extra days. And I'm thinking, well, that's not ideal, right, as a Packer fan? Like, you're giving them three extra days. Well, now they're going to come in also just feeling, like, angry, embarrassed. I think they're going to get a more focused effort from the Cowboys. I'm actually going to that game. That's the one Packer game I'm going to make my way to next Sunday night. I was hoping at the time I'd see Micah Parsons play against his former team. That doesn't look like, does not look like that is in the cards. I think rest advantage, disadvantage is a big deal. I think that it is a slight edge for the Vikings. We saw the final injury report released today. Of course, the big question is, will the wide receivers play? And I believe they are both questionable. Both Jefferson and Addison questionable, as is Brian O'Neill.

0: Vikes are that shorthanded, and we saw the Saints struggle mightily. They've got some nice weapons, but Kamara's questionable. Olave's questionable. Shuck, the quarterback, was dealing with something in his left hand. So they're banged up too. As I said, they played Monday night. So, you know, timing of playing this team, I think, is pretty good, getting them on a short week, and they're injured. But lots of question marks offensively from the who's going to be available. And if you're off next week, is it tempting to just say, God, give him 2 full weeks to get ready? Can you check who the Vikes have after the bye? Who do they have coming out of
1: the
0: bye?
1: I can tell you that. They play at home against the Colts.
0: Oh, all right. So that should be fairly simple as well. But the schedule is awfully nice for your Vikings early. Jefferson will be chomping at the bit to play. You know, he grew up, 30 minutes from the Dome down there?
1: Mm-hmm.
0: First chance to play in his home state. Now he's got his, quote-unquote big brother, OBJ, on his team, because I didn't remember that Jefferson's older brother was OBJ's quarterback at LSU, Jordan Jefferson, much older. It's like 9 years older than JJ. And when his older brother and OBJ were playing at LSU, Justin was like this little, probably 10, 11-year-old kid brother hanging around the team, right? So it's got to be really cool for Odell Beckham to see what Justin Jefferson has become and for those guys to be together again. I have to think Jefferson's going to be campaigning hard to play in this game. And it sounds like he's trending that way. He did return to practice. I haven't talked to heard from Alec or anybody else that covers this team of what they're thinking, but we'll hear from Ben at 4 o'clock and get his thoughts on that.
1: And Jefferson and Addison were both limited in practice, it looks like, yesterday and today. So, you know, they're both listed as questionable. So take that for what you will.
0: Yeah. Just the fact that they are back at practice, I think, is a good sign. And, you know, if there wasn't a bye next week, I just think that does impact how coaching staff decide who to make available and who not. The enticement of giving those guys one more, really 2 weeks now to get completely healthy. Then you probably get Jordan Mason back after the bye as well. The offense could look entirely different. Well, it needs to, because it's been, historically bad so far. Granted, 4-0, we'll take it. But I think the offense could look a whole lot different in a few weeks when Mason comes back, Darisaw obviously back, O'Neal healthier. They figure out who's going to replace Jackson and whether that person is capable. So might be a couple weeks before the offense starts to show any life. I think it's going to be trickier this week with the injuries, but we'll see who trots out there as we get closer to kickoff on Sunday. All right, we're just getting rolling. When we come back, Ode to a Dead Guy. Sam, find the music. Ode to a Dead Guy is next, and Britt Robson, bottom of the hour to talk Wolves. That's how we get rolling on Bumper to Bumper on a Friday on The Fan.
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0: Scott back with you, 319 on a Friday afternoon. It's Bumper to Bumper with Barrero. Sinekin and Sam hanging out with you today on this football Friday afternoon. Ben Gessling joins top of the hour to preview Vikings Saints. We'll have Britt Robson here next segment to chronicle what he has seen from the new look Timberwolves through two preseason games. But for now, an homage to Bump. It's Ode to a Dead Guy.
1: And now it's time for Ode to a Dead Guy.
0: This is a big one. They don't get much bigger in the world of sports than Mike Ditka, who passed away earlier today at the age of 86. I've not seen a cause of death at this time, but when it comes to Chicago sports legends, I was thinking about this earlier today. I'll ask Lavelle in a couple hours as well. Michael Jordan has to be the number one most beloved sports figure in Chicago history, I would think. Ditka's too, right? I mean, Walter Payton, Dick Butkus.
2: Maybe Urlacher somewhere up there.
0: Yeah, maybe Urlacher for the younger kids. Maybe Bobby Hull or Stan Mikita. I bet, you know, it's hockey. You know, fun, niche regional sport. Let's be serious here.
2: Right.
0: Ernie Banks. Ryan Sandberg, I think in baseball, is no White Sox that jumps to mind. So clearly, if nothing else, Ditka is prominently on the Mount Rushmore of Chicago sports legends, most beloved sports heroes. Obviously didn't play in Chicago. But there's some interesting things about Mike Ditka that you may not remember. You think of him as the Bears coach. You think of the Bears, the SNL segment that for years after they won the Super Bowl, became very popular. You think of him in his light beer commercials. You think of him on ESPN for years. I think it was on Primetime or Countdown, one of those shows. But the longtime coach of the Chicago Bears that ushered in the greatest era of Bears history in my formative years in the 80s when I was at college and I was in Indiana and most of my friends were Chicago guys and they were great. The Packers were terrible. I hated Ditka more than anything as a Packer fan because he had brought the Bears up to the top, to a Super Bowl, to the most popular team in the NFL, and he was the most popular coach in the NFL with a personality that was, you know, unbelievable. But if you peel back the layers to his younger days and you look at what he did as a player, I mean, the first tight end elected into the Pro Football Hall of Fame was Mike Ditka. He was the number five pick overall in the 1961 draft and was rookie of the year that year as a tight end. He coached. He was also the first tight end to gain 1,000 yards really? In receiving, that's which, I didn't even realize that. Back in the 60s, very few receivers were having 1,000-yard seasons, to say nothing of tight ends.
2: Right.
0: So he was kind of a guy that sort of broke through the mold and became this prolific offensive weapon as a tight end. He coached for 6 years with the Bears, 2 years with the Philly, 4 years. Well, let's see. That's I wrote that down. 2 years Philly, 4 years Dallas. I'm not sure exactly. Maybe that's as an assistant. I'm not sure. He spent 9 years with Tom Landry as an assistant before the Bears hired him to be their head coach. And of course, won the Super Bowl in 85 with that amazing defense. Walter Payton, Jim McMahon, Super Bowl shuffle, all of that. But I think one of the things he'll be most remembered for was his time as the Saints coach in the late 90s when he engineered the most audacious NFL trade in history. One that made the Herschel Walker trade look like one of those little one-on-one transactions that make the bottom of the wire that you don't even notice. Compared to what he did with the New Orleans Saints in 1999. Do you remember this?
2: Well, let's see, 99, I was 11. So,
0: yeah, so you're a kid.
2: I know what you're referring to, but
0: you don't remember it at the time,
2: exactly.
0: Correct?
2: Yeah.
0: Yeah, so he sees Ricky Williams, the Heisman Trophy winner at Texas, as, in his mind, the second coming of Walter Payton. Like, this guy was so dominant in college football, and he envisioned bringing in Ricky Williams to the New Orleans Saints and sort of remaking his team around Ricky Williams. So he had to find a trade partner, and that was the 99 draft. So Cleveland has the first pick. Cleveland wants a quarterback. So they took, sorry for them, Tim Couch, who flamed out with the number one pick. Philadelphia has the number two pick. They also want a quarterback. They go with Donovan McNabb. That worked out rather well. So he turns to Cincinnati, and he offers Cincinnati his entire draft class and his next two number one picks. And Cincinnati says, no, tempting, very tempting. But no, we want a quarterback. We understand the top two are off the board, but we see the next guy, Akili Smith. We love him. I don't know how long Akili Smith lasted. He was a bust among busts. He was terrible. He was not an NFL quarterback.
2: Mm-hmm.
0: Think about how that trade sets back an organization like the Bengals. Not only do you have the wrong guy at quarterback, but you could have gotten a bonus draft class and two additional number ones to move down to. I don't remember where the Saints were picking that year, but it wasn't top 10 or anything. They would have had to move down just a bit. So then they go to the fourth team drafting. It's the Indianapolis Colts. They say, thanks. No thanks. We have our hearts set on a running back named Edgerrin James. Worked out very well. Pretty sure Edgerrin James is a Colts Hall of Famer. Then he turns to the fifth team, and he finds a draft partner in the then Washington Redskins. And he says, we want your spot, the fifth pick. I will give you our first pick, our third pick, our third round pick, our fourth round pick, our fifth round pick, our sixth round pick, our seventh round pick. And then in next year's draft, we'll also give you our first round pick and our third round pick. Think about a trade like that today. Could you imagine? I mean, we've certainly seen two number ones multiple times, right? Mm-hmm. Green Bay traded two for Micah. Jamal Adams was worth two. Sauce Gardner, I think, was worth two. We've seen multiple ones. But this was an entire draft outside of the second round and then an additional one and three. And Washington said, yes, please. We will part with this number five pick for all of those picks. And at that point, Mike Ditka selects Ricky Williams, the soon to be known as a pot smoking aficionado. He had a couple really good years, but he never was anywhere near worth the draft capital that the New Orleans Saints gave up, just like Herschel Walker was never near the draft capital the Vikings gave up to Dallas. Now, the difference in those two trades is that Dallas took that draft capital and basically turned it into a dominant team of the 90s, right?
2: Dynasty.
0: Dynasty, right? Yeah. They were able to build their offensive line with those picks. I don't know exactly, and I've seen it before, but I don't recall the actual guys they drafted, but they were player after player became fixtures on the 90s Cowboys. Such was not the case with the Commanders at all. I looked at the players that they drafted, and they subsequently traded, I think, the first pick. It might have been the 12th pick that they got from the Saints. Cade McNown was that pick. I don't know if he played for them or if they traded Cade McNown's rights to somewhere else. McNown was a decent quarterback, lasted a long time, certainly as a backup. But really the only other guy that I recognized just quickly glancing at all the names from those draft picks was their first-round pick the next year became LeVar Arrington, the former Penn State linebacker who had a nice career. He got hurt, I feel, a few years in, but he had some nice years. But they did not make the most of the draft capital. That trade kind of torpedoed Mike Ditka's career in New Orleans as things went south. I think Williams only lasted 3 years in New Orleans, and he got moved maybe to Miami. I know he played with Miami for a while. He played for a few teams. But that deal, I think, kind of signaled the end for Ditka. And he then took that celebrity and became, a commercial spokesperson. As we said, I think he hosted SNL, also being the subject of that great skit on SNL and commercials and the ESPN bit, and became just a fixture, in the early 2000s, probably into the 2010s. I don't know when he actually left broadcasting. He passed away today at 86. I think he was still pretty active into his 70s and still just that perfect Chicago legend, right? Just that blue collar, not going to take any crap from anyone, personality, tough guy, and built a team kind of around his persona. Just one of those rare guys that was a star NFL player and became a star NFL coach and then became a star after coaching.
2: Yes.
0: That's a tough trifecta right there. You don't see that too often.
2: For me, it was the iconic look. Like, he had the sweater vest, the button-down shirt. He had the handlebar mustache. I mean, everything. Like, when I was a kid, I didn't know Ditka by name, but I was like, when I saw him, I was like, I know who that guy is, right? That's the Chicago Bears guy. Like, it that just that iconic look. I think that is what people of my generation, maybe who don't remember his playing career, his coaching career. It's like, man, that guy had the swagger, man, for the 80s. That's what it was all about.
0: That sweater squinty, squinty look that he always threw at you, the cigar in his mouth. Yep. And to take a career that was 12 years as a player, again, 6 in Chicago, 2 in Philly, 4 in Dallas, and then stay in Dallas and coach under Landry and then become the Bears coach and you know, took its team to its only Super Bowl. So still to this day, you know, the Bears have dreams now that they might have the right guy in place and the right players in place to make a run. Certainly looks like they're on their way, but they haven't tasted that kind of success since 1985. With Mike Ditka. So a legend today, lost at the age of 86. Looking forward to hear Lavelle's thoughts on the passing of Mike Ditka. He'll join us at 5:30 or so, but that is a big loss for the NFL community. You know, I obviously think about Bears-Packers this Sunday. It's almost the way it should be, right? That the first game the Bears play after losing their patriarch, if you will. I mean, George Halas was the ultimate patriarch, but Alice is the one who drafted Mike Ditka. So it kind of was the torch passed. Mm-hmm. Kind of ironic or coincidental that it's Bears-Packers in 3 days. Does that juice up the Bears players? You know Ben Johnson will use it. You know those coaching, that whole organization is going to be like, kind of like the Brewers are doing with Bob Uecker this year, like win one for Uke. It's going to be win one for DeCoach on Sunday. We'll see if the Bears come and play some inspired ball at Lambeau Field as they enter that game as favorites at Lambeau for the first time in 20 years, and they're doing it with a backup quarterback.
2: Mm.
0: Yeah, that was a sentence that was tough for me to utter out
2: loud.
0: I can
2: tell.
0: Yeah, I feel like I need to go take a shower at this point.
2: That'll be okay.
0: I think I'll be okay. I'm not sure about my squad on Sunday. All right, let's turn our attention to Timberwolves basketball. 2 preseason games in. What do we see so far? What do we like? What are we surprised by? We'll be joined by Britt Robson next and get his thoughts on the early returns for your Minnesota Timberwolves. That's next on Bumper to Bumper with Barrero.
2: Actually, Dave, before we go to break, I forgot to give away some money in the last
0: segment. Let's do it.
2: So we have our cash contest. 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
5: As you mentioned, you sit at 4-0. 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
6: Well, I think whenever you're playing, you know, somewhat of an unfamiliar opponent, you know, you gotta, you know, be ready for anything. 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You have to understand that. And you know, what we need to do is really just focus on our process of, you know, what it takes, or what we believe what it takes to win a football game, or put us in a position to win a football game. And, you know, that starts by taking care of business on Wednesday when we start our, you know, first day of preparing for the New Orleans Saints.
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0: All right, back with you, 3:41 on a Friday afternoon. It's Bumper to Bumper with Barrero. Dave Sinekin in for Dan today. Sam is by my side. I'm aware this is typically Gerby Picks segment time, but I tell you, I can't find him. Maybe he doesn't, you know, doesn't want to lower himself to be on with the backups.
2: I tried calling him four separate times. It just kept ringing.
0: Where's the respect for the segment? That's my question. He's got an ally.
2: Big time does.
0: Could he have a bigger ally in this chair? It could be a love fest between us. And we've done it before together. Man, Gerby, you're letting me down. But Silver Lining Department, very happy to welcome one of my favorite chroniclers of the Minnesota Timberwolves. He's been doing it since the team's been around. He is Britt Robson, currently writing for MinPost.com, and he joins us on a Friday on The Fan. Britt, great to catch up with you. It's great to have Hoops back, is it not?
24: Yeah, always.
0: I know you made the trek to Ames. I'll be doing it in a couple weeks to go play golf with my son, who's a senior down there. It's a great town. It's a great campus. That building, I made my first visit to Hilton last season for the Iowa State-Houston game. It was electric. It's preseason NBA basketball. I doubt it was quite as electric. But what were your let's start with your thoughts of the environment. Was these two teams welcome Tyrese Haliburton back to his home arena and played a preseason game in a college atmosphere?
24: Yeah, it was kind of electric in a kind of a goofy way. You know, I mean, first of all, Tyrese hadn't played since the injury. So this was his official return, Indiana's first preseason game. And according to Coach Carlisle of the Pacers, Tyrese bought, quote, thousands of tickets for students to go to the game. And it did seem like underneath both baskets that filled, you know, like a quarter of the way around the arena, basically having both baskets underneath, the lower bowl was filled with students. So that was kind of cool that, that Tyrese did that. And it was obviously a Pacers home game. It's not that far from Indianapolis. And they... You know, cheered him on, and they booed some guy. Nobody could figure out the people I was sitting with. Even a guy who went to Iowa State couldn't figure out why this guy Braden Smith, a point guard from Purdue, was being booed so lustily. And then I found out much later when I got back here that he aced out a Iowa State player for the final two-way spot.
0: Okay.
24: That's why the boos were raining down. Every touch the ball, every other Pacer was cheered, you know, wildly. But this guy, and you know, we were speculating up top. I guess, you know, weird. Okay, Purdue, Iowa State, they're kind of in proximity, but they're not in the same conference or anything. And it seemed odd. So we were kind of scratching our heads. And then lo and behold, it's one of their own got bumped off the two-way slot, so they keep track.
0: Yeah, it was Timmin Lipsey, the guard for Iowa State. And you know,
24: yes, that's it.
0: And right. Braden Smith, you know, the all-time assist leader in NCAA history, had a very decorated career at Purdue. Now, if the game were being played at Assembly Hall in Bloomington, then I could understand the boos. But, yeah, I'm glad you parsed that out because I had no idea either why Braden Smith was
24: good. Well, you had both names right. I couldn't even remember the first name of the guy who got booed. So,
0: well, yeah, I'm a college hoops junkie. That goes with the territory for me. All right, two games in, one you watched on TV, one you watched in person. What would you say is your biggest takeaway? Maybe it's a surprise, or maybe it's something you like, or maybe it's something that's concerning you. What's the number one takeaway through the first two preseason games for you?
24: Number one takeaway. Well, if I lean in a positive direction, it is that LaMelo Ball is working really hard on defense and does seem to have his shot selection somewhat managed, at least early. It feels like some of the worries I had about him are not evidencing himself, you know, first two preseason games. But this is one of those things where trying hard on defense, you know, really hard on defense, when you haven't had that reputation and you have the build to, you know, he's 6'7" point guard, you have the build, if you work hard, to upgrade it consistently and considerably. I thought that was a really good sign. So I like that. It was nice to watch him pass. I mean, to see him as a part of a team you cover rather than as an opponent who comes in, you know, different conference, so you see him twice a year. I see him on league pass, and, you know, I'm obviously aware of his game. But just honing in, it's fun to see how much he doesn't gather often when he passes. I mean, it's all from the dribble to the sling, it's you know, split second. And that extra time plus his court vision plus his sense of anticipation, it's fun. You know, I mean, it stimulates ball movement. The interesting thing about the NBA or any really high-level hoops is when somebody is really good, everybody else puts a little, you know, a little bit more into it because they're among, you know, real quality, and they try to measure up. And the Wolves are moving the ball really well. That starting five, Jonathan Kuminga did not have a good night in the second preseason game, mostly shooting. I think he was like 1-for-9. But that starting five, even with Kuminga, I think is looking pretty good. And so that was reassuring. I think that this is a very good chance of being a top five offense in the NBA, and I think they will be among the NBA leaders in three-point attempts and perhaps three-point percentage. And, you know, that's pretty explosive, and they can also get out and run and transition. So that's the biggest takeaway on the plus side. The biggest takeaway on the negative side at the moment, again, all is subject to change, caveat of two preseason games, right. Not really a huge sample. But Johan Berenguer, who doesn't turn 20 until November next month, is in over his head at the moment and is being called upon to be the backup for Rudy Gobert. There really isn't, you know, the other options are, you know, Jaden McDaniels as a small ball center, or, you know, Trey Lyles, who has spent last year in Europe playing EuroLeague as the small ball center. There isn't a really good option there. It's kind of reminiscent of before they made the deal to get Dante DiVincenzo in the backcourt 2 years ago, the idea of Rob Dillingham as the backup to Mike Conley at the point, and the team decided, we're not sure about that. You know, the new draftee now, Berenguer, obviously in his second year, but he didn't play much ball growing up. He was a soccer player, and so kind of new to basketball. Gangly, obviously going to be something. I mean, his upside is very, very large, and his development time will be worth the time. But this is a team that wants to and kind of needs to win now, and it's a very packed Western Conference. And if the guy you're expecting to play 15 to 20 minutes at center can't measure up, that will be significant.
0: Yeah, and as you say, as the season goes along, we might see growth that happens a lot quicker than you might expect. But I agree with you in that, you know, God forbid Gobert gets hurt, you know, and now suddenly, what do you do? Are you going to count on him for 30 minutes? Are you going to go small? That's why I wonder, you know, they are keeping one roster spot open, and in a perfect world, you just keep it open until you absolutely desperately need to fill it, because you never know what might come down the road, what opportunity might present itself. But I wonder if they have the luxury of doing that, or if it's worth at least sifting through the end of benches as cuts come and see if there might be a serviceable big that might work as a third-string center or as a guy in an emergency you could use. In your mind, would it make sense at this point to at least sniff around when cuts happen here in the next few weeks to see if there's a Luka Garza-type player that might fit? Or would you just say, hey, you deal with it if there's an injury, you worry about his growth, and you give him the time to get better? Which way would you go there?
24: I think the Wolves are, you know, and it's a very unfamiliar place, but they're in the enviable position of being an attractive destination for somebody who has some experience, is not able to land on a roster. I don't think they have to move quickly, I guess is what I'm saying. Yeah. I would not fill that 15th spot. I don't think you want to send a signal to Berenger this early that, you know, we're already kind of, you know, more or less demoting you, or at the very least being very nervous about who's going to play if you don't play well.
0: Sure.
24: So I think they'll, just for the sake of stiff upper lip appearances, will ride with it and hope he gets better. It's as much, you know, the following as well as the unfamiliarity. It's just the rotations are a little bit slow, and part of that is simply because he didn't play, you know, high school or high college basketball, AAU ball, any of that kind of stuff. And even at that level, you begin to realize you develop a sense of timing on your rotations. You develop knowing when is the right time to commit to somebody on a switch and when to stay home on your man, when to get in rotation, when to call out a coverage that you're seeing. All these things he's not ready for that right now. And, you know, it's not ideal. The other side of the coin is he works really hard. He has great length, and he's well coordinated. So the tools, the foundational tools are there. The implementation of those tools is just very incomplete at this time. So I think they'll run with it a little longer, and I think they'll expect him to slowly but surely get better. I don't think it's going to be a concern that goes away, but I do think you know, every team in the NBA, practically with the possible exception of the Thunder and maybe the Spurs, are going to have weak spots. And if your weak spot is your backup center, yeah, I mean, that's not ideal. Jaden McDaniels is looking great, I can tell you. You know, I mean, perhaps a small ball center, or if they go zone and put him in the middle of the zone, that is something they did last year to good effect. It isn't like they're bereft of options, but yeah. As I'm saying, you know, I mean, you say, what are the biggest takeaways, pros and con? I would say the biggest takeaway con at the moment is that that is not going smoothly. And, you know, the other people in that second unit, you're flying around a lot. You're doing a lot more perimeter pressure this year, which means that guys like TJ Shannon and Ayo Dosunmu are going to wind up sometimes in rotation on bigs, especially against smart teams. It happened against Indiana, as Rick Carlisle is a very good coach. And it's hard. Shannon has the size, but less of the ability. He's just not a great defender at this time. Iowa, I think, is a pretty good defender, but he's 6'4", and when he gets trapped down there, he can get bullied. And that makes positioning for Berenger all the more problematic. And also, the fouling. Now, he only had one foul last night, and it was on a screen where Ant moved too soon as he was setting the screen. So he had no defensive fouls last night.
0: And that's encouraging.
24: That may be one of the reasons why, Indiana Zubac was able to handle him inside, and then Huff, the backup center for the Pacers, was able to step out and casually hit, you know, some open threes at the top of the key, top of the arc. So, again, you know, it's two preseason games in. It's not something, though, where this 19-year-old kid with not a lot of experience is suddenly flourishing. Instead, it's kind of what maybe we all should have realized, which is that this is going to take some time. I still believe that the investment will be worth it. I just, it's bad timing to have a team that really is in a packed and very competitive Western Conference needing to rely on the development of a player to function in an eight-man rotation.
0: Yeah, in a perfect world, maybe one more redshirt year for Barron Jay would be perfect for his development.
24: Absolutely.
0: We're talking with Britt Robson. He covers the Wolves at MinPost.com. You talked about the three-point shooting the first couple games. I mean, what I was most excited about watching this team, Britt, is just seeing Melo and Ant together and what this offense could look like. And then we will see as the season goes, obviously, how these guys synergize together. But, I mean, early on, Ant looks so comfortable to me in that off-ball role. But he had 19 points in the first half against Indiana. The threes are flying. This team is going to shoot as about as many threes as anybody, I think, in the league this year, with Melo and Ant being so proficient and some of the other guys being in the mid to upper 30s when they shoot threes as well. This offense is going to look a whole lot different, isn't it?
24: Yes. I mean, it's the... Last year, Julius Randle led the team in assists. You know, I mean, he operated out of the low post most of the time, and used his gravity as a fearsome low post scorer to draw defenders and then kicked it out for threes. There wasn't a lot of pass, not a lot of hockey assists. A fair amount of assists, but as Randle's efficiency himself as a scorer went down, it put a little bit more pressure on him. And then the fact of Ant being the primary ball handler a lot on the perimeter meant that he could not be a catch-and-shoot three-point shooter. He had to be more of a pull-up three-point shooter, and his statistics have shown it's like a 13. It's the difference between 34% and 49%, actually 15%, on what he does there. And, again, that's what you notice when Melo is out there and Ant gets that catch-and-shoot. It's there. He's not only catching and shooting it, but oftentimes because of Melo's gravity, he's open. So, yes, you're right. It's going to be a really potent offense. And I do want to report, having said what I said about Berenger, Rudy Gobert looks fantastic at both ends of the court, but especially on defense. He looks like the trip to Paris, the ratification of him being, you know, like in the bosom of the locker room, as opposed to being kind of like the stepfather, despite the fact that he's clearly one of the elder statesmen and one of the hectoring players in some ways, very, very precise in what he wants to do. But the fact that they, you know, ratified kind of a long-standing desire, his long-standing desire to bring the team over players just without the coaches or anybody to experience Paris with him and get to know each other via scrimmages and stuff, all that, by all accounts, you know, even these kinds of things have a tendency to get sentimentalized into, you know, some kind of hallowed legacy or something. But it really does seem to have made a difference in terms of the way these guys relate to each other, and the attitude going into the season is very good. And most particularly, it's been a real tonic for Rudy, and it's just fun to watch him right now. He looks really fresh, and I think he's going to have a big year, which is great because, as we mentioned, this team is going to score a lot, and their defense is going to need to get enough stops to make that high-powered defense worth it. So, yeah, I think that there's a lot to like right now.
0: Last one for Britt. I got about 90 seconds. I want to certainly mention the fact that Olivia Miles was named runner-up to the MVP, I think the third straight Lynx player to accomplish that, but just the second rookie in WNBA history to finish top two in the MVP voting. Candace Parker won it 15, 20 years ago. Didn't end well for the Lynx, didn't really end well for Olivia, but just in 60 or 90 seconds, your thoughts on what we saw from the spectacle and what it might mean for the Lynx going forward.
24: Well, what impresses me about her is that she basically described what it was like to choke at the end of the, you know, during her exit interview. It was brutally honest, and she does not spare herself. When she talks about, she said, you know, I was playing not to lose. I was had a scarcity mentality. She got overwhelmed. She was leading the top-seeded team into the playoffs with no playoff experience. It was a terrible matchup for her. So the bottom line is she will not let success go to her head. At the same time, she is a very, very self-confident person. People who do take accountability and do are quick to blame themselves and are brutally honest about where they are failing themselves. Those are the kinds of players that I don't worry about. Those are the kinds of players that you want to invest your organization in. And the Wolves, the Lynx have a good one, and she deserved every one of those plaudits, and I expect that will be the worst we'll ever see here in the postseason, what happened last month.
0: Always great to catch up with you, Brett. Thanks for spending some time with us. Keep up the great work. Look forward to catching up again soon, my man.
24: Yeah, my pleasure.
0: Britt Robson, read his stuff at minpost.com. He knows a way with the pen, that is for sure. We'll pause here, top of the hour, come back, turn our attention to the purple. Ben Gessling joins the program next. It's Bumper to Bumper with Barrero.
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29: Scenic Blue Ridge Mountain trails. And sunny afternoons at local breweries. 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

0: We are back 4:05 on a Friday afternoon. Sinekin and Sam hanging in for the guys today. They'll be back on Monday. Dan and Justin. It's Football Friday. Gophers on the road. West Lafayette tomorrow. Vikings at New Orleans on Sunday for a noon kickoff as they try to head into their bye at a perfect 5-0. As we welcome in a man we enjoy, who chronicles your Minnesota Vikings, Ben Gessling, who covers the Vikes for the Star Tribune. Ben, great to talk to you again. Let's start with the A topic. The injury report is out. Tell me about the three questionable guys, the fact that Darrisaw is out, and whether the three questionable guys and their ability to play, will it all be determined, or at least in part influenced, by the fact that the team has a bye next week? And good afternoon.
1: Good afternoon, Dave. Yeah, I think the three questionable guys you're referring to, of course, are Justin Jefferson, Jordan Addison, and Brian O'Neill. O'Neill, I talked to my colleague Andrew Kramer earlier today, said he had imaging done on that knee injury after, I believe, the Bucks game, and everything looks fine. He can play through it. So I would expect that he will be out there. I mean, he is a hard guy to keep off the field, so I would imagine he's out there. And then Jordan Addison, I think, is probably the most questionable of the three questionables, so to speak, because I think that's one where when you're talking about a hamstring, and it's Kevin O'Connell said it's minor soreness, but you don't want hamstring injuries to evolve from minor to something more concerning, because those things can last for a long time, as anybody who has watched the NFL for any length of time knows. And obviously you have watched Christian Watson enough to know that that can be a thing. So I would imagine he's the one that is the most likely to prompt some caution. I think Justin Jefferson has made a lot of progress this week. He was out there all 3 days. The fact that he talked to the media on Wednesday indicated he was good to go, or was, you know, excited to play, I think feeling ready to go. I think there's a very good chance he is on the field on Sunday. And the other thing for him is this is a homecoming game that he has not really had.
0: Right.
1: The Vikings were supposed to play there in 22. They ended up playing in London instead. The only time they've been there in his career was Christmas Day 2020. During COVID, Alvin Kamara scored 6 touchdowns, tied the NFL record in that game, and there were only a limited number of fans that could be at that game because we were still under the COVID regulations in terms of crowds. So right. He has not had the full Superdome, obviously, where he played a lot of games in college at LSU, has not had the full complement of friends and family there. So I think this one has been circled on his calendar for quite a while, and I would think it's going to be very hard to keep him off the field on Sunday.
0: Yeah, that's what I figured. You know, if this game's in Atlanta, if this game's in Carolina, maybe, you know, they make a decision to rest him through the bye. But you know, he's got half his family's going to be at this game. You know, I can't imagine, unless, you know, he's in a walker, you know, using a walker, that he was going to miss this game, right?
1: Yeah, I think, obviously, the medical staff will make the final decision on it, and I think if they felt concerned about it, they would keep him out. But I think when he went through last week, it was with the mindset of, let's get as much treatment as we can, because this game was important. I mean, Kevin O'Connell said it a week ago. So as much as they talk and as close as they are, I think when Kevin O'Connell makes that comment to reporters, it's being informed by the conversations he's had behind the scenes with Justin Jefferson. So, yes, I think the approach with this has been, let's be aggressive with the treatment, let's try to get him back as quickly as possible, and then let's have him ready to go for this one. If they felt concerned about it, I suppose you could say let's keep it under the bye, but I think this game for him means so much that when you were able to get him a full week of time to recover with that thing before the Dolphins game, I think it would be very... It would take something unexpected at this point for him not to play. I would put it that way.
0: Okay, and so by this time tomorrow, we'll know whether the team makes any practice squad call-ups, meaning does OBJ get the call-up? If he does, I would assume that means that's because Addison does not play. Pairing Jefferson and OBJ for the first time in Louisiana has a certain kind of, you know, beautiful sound to it, doesn't it?
1: Yeah, I mean, that's quite fitting. Obviously, both of those guys, New Orleans products that started LSU, that school has cranked out a lot of receivers over the last few years, and obviously those two and then Jamar Chase probably headlined that group as much as anybody. So yes, I mean, OBJ talked about it this week, saying, yeah, for my ability to kind of pair with Justin Jefferson, whose older brother Jordan was Odell Beckham's college quarterback,
0: right.
1: So he has been with Jordan Jefferson. I think probably would have crossed paths with Ricky Jefferson as well a little bit. You know, Justin's middle brother in that family that also played corner at LSU. So there's a lot of history between the two families. And

0: Crazy sent it to us this week and said, yeah, this is, if I do say so myself, this is one of the better things I've ever written. So, you know, kind of in that classic Royce sarcastic wit as he wrote the story, or sent it to us.
1: Hello? Ben?
0: Colin
1: there he is.
0: Ends up getting pregnant with Odell while she's there, and then it raises him, obviously, through his childhood. And yes, he does have a tie to Minnesota in that regard. And she was a big star back in, I think it was rural Minnesota where she was competing in track and field, but was one of the bigger stars in the state, one of the better, more successful sprinters in the state at that time. So, yeah, some of that genome that Odell Beckham has, that you could be a receiver that obviously has to have quite a bit of top-end speed, yeah, that comes from mom's side of the family, no doubt about it.
1: Let's talk about what is now a very banged-up offensive line. You know, losing Donovan Jackson, losing Darisaw for this week. We hope he'll be fine over the concussion after the bye. Brian O'Neill dealing with the knee. How concerned should Vikings fans be about the state of the offensive line? You're not facing a brutal defense on Sunday. We just saw Atlanta go up and down the field on them. But as a Packer fan, I know what a subpar offensive line can do to your offense. I've watched it for 4 weeks. Where do you feel the offensive line is as they head into Sunday's game?
0: Yeah, I mean, I think that is the biggest question mark for this game, because you obviously lose Donovan Jackson early this week because of the torn meniscus that he sustained against the Dolphins. And then Christian Darisaw out because of the concussion. That seemed like probably something they weren't going to push, because Darisaw has enough of a history with concussions that I don't think it's something they're going to try to get him back quickly from. So you lose a left side of the line that's been awfully successful. And the Saints, you worry about Chase Young a little bit, but it's not a defensive front that you say is going to give them tons of trouble. But this is part of the reason they made a priority of adding depth. They had so many offensive line issues last year, 20-some combinations of different guys on that line. So they go on and get Ryan Vandermark as a restricted free agent from the Bills. That was very much a priority for them, to add a player of that experience and that level of competence as a backup, because you never know when you're going to need those guys. So he will start, and then Joe Huber will start at left guard. And I think I feel decent about the depth there, but it's still not Christian Darisaw, Donovan Jackson. And then on the right side, we talk about O'Neill. He's going to play, but he's not 100% either. So having some of the key cogs of that line out, and they're going to have to deal with it with Donovan Jackson for the rest of the year, but having the Darisaw concussion in there at the same time, and then O'Neill not being 100% on top of that, that is, to me, the biggest question the Vikings have to figure out in time between now and kickoff on Sunday.
1: Yeah, it's probably why they're less than a field goal favorite against a New Orleans team that just got blown out at home. They're on a short week. What is your sense? I always look at sort of the rhythm of the schedule, as a lot of fans do. You're facing a Saints team on a short week, but coming off an embarrassing primetime performance. Is it a good time to face the Saints, or is it a tricky time? Because I think this is a tricky one for Minnesota. I don't know if you're looking ahead to the bye. I think analytics says that teams generally do play pretty well in their game heading into the bye, but I just don't know. I feel like the timing is a little hinky for the Vikings this week. I would not be surprised if the Saints make this one really tough.
0: Yeah, I mean, I think you look at the Saints, and they have struggled to stop the run. They are a team that has played from behind a fair amount. I mean, they throw the ball just about as much as anybody in the NFL. But Tyler Shuck, I think, has fumbled more than any quarterback in the league, or he's very high on that list. So they have turned the ball over. I think there was the first game of the year, I think they turned it over 4 times, and the third game of the year it was 3. So this is a defense that certainly can create trouble, can create takeaways. And if Tyler Shuck is struggling to hold on to the ball, I mean, that could be something that flips this game. The Vikings offensive line is, like I said, the thing that would concern me, especially because they'll be able to run the ball. I mean, we've seen teams run on the Saints quite effectively this year. Certainly the Falcons did it Monday night with Bijan Robinson, but there's not a Bijan Robinson level back in the Vikings backfield right now. Aaron Jones has still been productive, but he's not as dynamic as a guy like Bijan Robinson, if you are. So you say, can they run the ball effectively enough to take advantage of that run defense? Can they protect Kyler Murray with that new side of the left line? I mean, that would be the stuff that would make me think it's close, but this one feels to me, I think they're only, you know, like you said,

0: point and a half. It feels to me like one the Vikings should win and cover, because I just think that defense, even though it's on the road and you don't have the crowd noise at your back, I just think they could create enough trouble for Tyler Shough and possibly create some turnovers off of that, that I would imagine that's a big part of the reason they win the game.
1: Last one for you. This is a team you can run against. We saw Bijan Robinson do it. He's from another planet. You can't expect every team to run like that against the Saints, but they gave up 205 yards on the ground last week. You can move the ball on this team. We know we're probably, you know, after the bye, maybe Jordan Mason's back and the run game looks a whole lot different, but can the Vikings, with Aaron Jones, who's getting a lot of usage and not a whole lot behind him, and now with the, you know, the struggles up front with the left side of the line being out, can the Vikings take advantage on the ground? You know that's what they want to do. Do you think they'll have effectiveness doing it?
0: I think they will have enough, because I think they like what their backups have in the run game, especially, I mean, Joe Huber, a guy from the University of Wisconsin. You get raised in the run game. I mean, maybe not quite as much anymore, but you have been raised in the run game at Wisconsin if you played there. And then Brian Vandermark, certainly a guy that has plenty of size to be able to move guys off the line of scrimmage on that, from that left tackle spot. So I think they'll be able to do enough to have it be a counterpunch. I don't know that you're going to see them run wild the way that the Saints, or that the Saints had it done to them by the Falcons last week. I like some of the schematic stuff we saw. There was more gap scheme runs last week. You had some interesting things with like a crunch play with a wham block and a couple of trap blocks in the same play, if we want to get into the run game design of it. But some of that Frank Smith stuff is showing up. It's been the wide zone, but also some interesting designs and some power plays as well. So I think if they can get to some of those things, they'll have ability to be productive, but I don't know that Aaron Jones is going to be a guy that hits a ton of big chunk plays just because the breakaway speed is not maybe what it was for him a little earlier in his career. I think they'll have enough, and then the question is, can Kyler Murray and Justin Jefferson get going together? Because those guys have really played like four drives together at this point, so if you can get enough from that run game and then get still bit. I mean, this is going to be the Brandon Staley defense where it's lots of light boxes and lots of shell coverage, daring them to run the ball. So some of it will be, can you take that air, do enough on the run, and then find your opportunities with Jefferson when they present themselves?
1: Yeah, if the chemistry's not quite there yet, he's always got T.J. Hockenson to throw to 20 times again, correct?
0: Yeah. Yes, yeah, that certainly was a big part of it for them last week when they saw all those Jeff Hafley shell coverages. I guess the Dolphins, Kevin O'Connell said after the game, he's like, I told Jeff when we shook hands, I think another one just fell out of your pocket. But yes, the T.J. Hockenson solution to that was effective last week, and I would imagine they'll try to go to that again if they need it on Sunday.
1: Always appreciate the time, Ben. We'll enjoy your coverage on the game as usual. Have a good weekend.
0: You too, Cindy. Thanks for having me.
1: You got it. Stay out of the wind. Sounds like it's rather blustery wherever Ben is. Appreciate his time. When we come back, let's talk a little Gophers with their big game in Purdue coming up tomorrow on The Fan. Bottom of the hour, Pat Micheletti joins on the latest on the Wild and some other stuff. That's coming up next. It's Bumper to Bumper with Barrero. Sinekin in for Dan. Back with more after these.
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1: All right, back with you at 425. We were talking with Ben Gessling about the injuries on the offensive line. Who was this? Brant, 218, texted in that there are some veteran linemen available in free agency. Wondered whether the Vikings might take a look. I don't think there are. I think the Packers signed all of them. I don't believe there are any veteran offensive linemen yet available. You'd have to wait for Green Bay to cut somebody because they added about 14 of them last week, I believe. At least it felt like it. We will talk some Wild hockey in our next segment as much as I can. I'll do my best. By the way, any questions for Pat Nicoletti, Wild-related, hockey-related, feel free to reach out via the Bradshaw and Bryant KFAN text line 64686. I could use all the help I could get. Meanwhile, Gophers back in action off the thrilling, program-altering, that might be too strong a word, win over Michigan, at least one that saw them retain the little brown jug for the first time since, 2014. How do they bounce back? How do they get back up for a terrible team in Purdue with not much of a raucous atmosphere? Can they follow up a riveting performance and go 3-0 in the Big Ten? They haven't been 2-0 in the Big Ten since 2019, so they've accomplished that with the big road win at Washington and then the win against Michigan. That loss to Mississippi State feels like a long time ago, doesn't it? They've really, especially defensively, seemed to have found their footing. They held Michigan to 180 yards of offense last week, and obviously the turnovers were magical and really turned that game. They held Washington to, I think, 279. So since Mississippi State ran up and down the field on them, they have really turned up the defense, which is really good to see. Because after Purdue, they have a nice bye week to rest up. And then they've got Floyd of Rosedale at the bank, Iowa in town. And that's obviously a huge rivalry game. And then they head to Bloomington to face the Hoosiers the following week. So again, these big trophy games are so emotional. You know, you wonder and you're curious to see how teams react to the game after. And this will be a really good test, I think, for a Gophers team that, if nothing else, I think P.J. Fleck has to be happy that Purdue went on the road last week and beat Illinois. Maybe that gets the team's attention because they were riding a 19-game Big Ten losing streak, Purdue. And if you're heading down to a stadium to play a team that had just dropped their 20th straight Big Ten game, it's, you know, it's human nature to, as a kid, to think, we just played Michigan. We just played the Maize and Blue. Purdue? Purdue? Come on. We can coast and knock off the Boilermakers. They're terrible. They haven't won a game in 3 years in the Big Ten. Well, this one on the road and beat Illinois 24-17. That's a stunning loss for Brett Bielema and the Illini, by the way. So I have to think that Purdue win is exactly what P.J. Fleck wanted, right? That now he's going to make sure he's got the players' attention. Maybe he'd figure he doesn't need that. He can get his guys up, row the boat, Sky Uma, elite this, elite that, all that. But, you know, you can't, you get your team meeting together and say, this team just won a road Big Ten game. And they're feeling good, and they're feeling confident, and they're going to come back home and feel like they can knock off the Golden Gophers and take another step with their program. So I think it's a really interesting test. You know, when the schedule comes out and you look at all the teams you're going to play and you see at Purdue, you just go, all right, W, that's easy enough. What is the line? It's 2.5. I think the Gophers are 2.5-point favorites at Purdue, which has a legit quarterback, guy that's pretty talented. But I don't think, you know, if PJ really wants to get the guy's attention, he could just throw on the film from the last time his team went to West Lafayette and played at Ross-Ade Stadium and gave up 350 yards on the ground to Purdue in a 49-30 loss in 2023. Now, that should be enough motivation right there for those guys. I don't know if anybody's still on the team from that year, but that left a really bad taste in everybody's mouths. And now here's your first chance to go back and say, okay, that was the aberration. This is a team now, if they can get off to a 3-0 start in the Big Ten, take a week off, rest up, heal up, and welcome an Iowa team in that, you know, just got blown out by Ohio State. There's no shame in that. But they could not do the daily double of Michigan, Ohio State back-to-back. That's a tough ask. Iowa is in Seattle tonight to play a Washington Huskies team on the road. That's kind of a fun one. I'm going to watch that tonight. That's an interesting matchup. You know, Washington's kind of desperate for a win. Curious to see how Iowa, after facing Michigan, Ohio State, how they handle their business on the road. And if you're a Gopher fan and you know Iowa's looming, you know, it might be worth checking out. But that was a really fun win last week over Michigan. And seeing, we talked about it even on In the Zone in the morning. I said, if you're going to beat Michigan, you got to turn them over. That quarterback's a turnover machine. Number one recruit in the country a couple years ago, but he has put the ball on the ground. And sure enough, that's what really cinched the win, was just taking the ball away from Michigan last week. And, you know, we'll see how they follow up. Are you all Sky Yuma? How are you feeling about the maroon and gold these days?
2: I'm feeling great. Yeah. So the first time in my lifetime, by the way, that I've seen the Gophers win the Little Brown Jug at home. So that in itself is a pretty memorable thing to be able to watch. But yeah, I mean, look, I had this actually written down for a top five, but the first time since 1968 that the Gophers have beat two ranked teams back to back.
1: Oh,
2: which is really cool. So, yeah, they're looking great, and just keep the momentum going. This should be a winnable game, right? Should be. So then, yeah, let's just see how the season sort of progresses after this Purdue game.
1: Yeah, like I said, you get the bye, then you've got Iowa and Indiana back to back. So it gets really meaty. Iowa's at home, then they head to Bloomington, and they'll play an Indiana team that will be coming off the Ohio State game, biggest game in the history in Bloomington. That is the biggest football game in Bloomington. That's the week before the Gopher game. So that might be also, again, talking about the rhythm of the schedule, a good time to face Indiana. Well, maybe, right? I mean, if they beat Ohio State, you know, I think it's a really good time to face Indiana. But if they lose to Ohio State, you're going to find a really angry Indiana team. My daughter's a senior at IU. She got a ticket to the game. So like the way they do it with students is a sort of a lottery, but seniors get the top, you know, chance. And so she got Northwestern tickets. I went to that game with her a couple weeks ago. That was lights out. So much fun. And she was told she would either get Ohio State or USC.
2: Oh, my goodness.
1: And you can't really lose either way, but she got Ohio State. And she said immediately, there are kids offering $1,000 for your ticket to that game. And
2: I believe that.
1: And she's like, how do I not go? But how do I pass up $1,000? So she's wrestling with that. I think last time we talked a couple of days ago, she's leaning on using the ticket, which God bless her. it's going to be an insane atmosphere in Bloomington when Ohio State visits in a couple of weeks. And I do like the fact that the Gophers get Indiana the week after. I mean, they're going to be sore. I mean, that's why I think Iowa's in trouble tonight. I mean, the week after Ohio State, especially a short week for Iowa, I think it's a tough ask for them tonight. And I think it'll be, you know, tough for Indiana to get up for the Gophers maybe in a couple of weeks, no matter what happens in that game against Ohio State. So an opportunity for PJ and his squad to really turn some heads. Maybe not so much tomorrow. Tomorrow, it's just about taking care of business, beating a team you should beat, going into the bye at 3-0, and getting ready to get that Floyd of Rosedale trophy in Dickey Town when the Hawkeyes come to town in a couple weeks. Big Ten season in full blast. And tomorrow, I'll be watching my Hoosiers play Nebraska at 11. Interesting game. I'm not listening to the noise that Nebraska might actually take down Indiana. I think Indiana destroys Nebraska. I'll talk about that maybe toward the end of the show. Certainly tomorrow in the Zone with Double T. We've got a 2.5-hour show tomorrow leading into Indiana-Nebraska from Lincoln in what should be a giant game in that town, as crazy as those fans are for their 5-0 Cornhuskers. All right, let's break here. Let's turn our attention to hockey. Pat Micheletti joins next. The latest on the Wild, Dylan Larkin, maybe some college hockey. I will do my best to talk some puck. Mick is next on The Fan.
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0: are back, 4:41 on a Friday afternoon. Dave Sinikin in for Barrero today. We've talked some Wolves. We've talked some Vikings. We've talked some Gophers. Who am I forgetting? It's coming to me. Who am I? Oh, yeah, hockey season started, didn't it? It escaped me. The Wild suffered their first loss last night to the Lightning, 3-2. Let's bring on our guy, Pat Micheletti, to give his thoughts on the 2-1-1 start for your Minnesota Wild. Mick, how you doing, my man?
1: Good, Cinny. I thought we were going to talk Hoosier football or Milwaukee Bucks basketball or maybe the Brewers.
0: Well, I'd be better prepared for any of those subjects, clearly.
1: I'm well prepared. But I didn't want to bring up the other team. So, and for good reason.
0: It's just as well. LaVelle will do that an hour from now.
1: What a nice win last Sunday.
0: Yeah.
1: Congrats.
0: Thank you. That team's pretty good. They just went to Dallas and won. Did you notice that?
1: I did. Yeah, of course.
0: All right. I do have some texts lined up for you as well that are college hockey related as well. But four games in, the loss last night, they fall into a 2-0 hole early. Obviously, no Brock Faber right now. Slow starts for Boldy and Eriksson Ek, I'm told. Any big concerns from you, or 2-1-1's okay, and let's just let this thing play out?
1: Well, I mean, there's a lot to unpack, but we have to understand it's an 84 game season, and you obviously want to get off to a good start, and I think this team has. The one thing about them is they're a very resilient bunch. They never quit. They never take themselves out of games. You mentioned the slow start last night. Well, they get down 2-0. They could have packed it in, but they came back. And that's kind of been the mantra of this team. That being said, and Cinny, you know this as well as anybody, every team in every pro sport and college sport, for that matter, is health. And, when you're down two defensemen, that really makes it difficult. And, that's one of the areas I thought that they would address this summer. Just based on the fact that, they're a little young back there, and, some guys are going to be put in spots where, they're going to be counted on. And so we'll have to see how it plays out, with the injuries. But am I worried about Boldy? No, because he can score 20 in 10 games. Great players are like that. Eriksson Ek, I don't care if he's scoring or not. You want him on the ice every night, and he has been. And so, I'm not worried.
0: What does have you, is there any aspect of the game that concerns you long-term for this team, whether it's roster build related or performance related? Kaprizov signed the big deal. The numbers haven't been eye-popping yet. Or is it just, again, as you say, 84 games, we're four games in, or maybe flip side, maybe there's something going on that is a little bit smoother than you might've thought early on. Any other early impressions four games in?
1: Well, I think if anybody thinks they had a trade, Jesper Wallstedt, I think, is off their rocker. I think this guy is trending towards being one of the best goaltenders in the league. And you can just see the confidence that he plays with. And to win in the National Hockey League, if you do not have a top-flight goaltender, you're going to be in trouble. It's that simple. I don't care how many great forwards you have. I don't care, if you have two star defensemen. If you don't have great goaltending, you're just not going to win. The league is too good. And Jesper Wallstedt has been terrific. Now, I see the day they put Gustafsson on LTIR. I don't know the length of that and how long he has to be on there or what have you. But that tells me something, Cinny, that I think something is in the works. Now, it's not my knowledge that I know that, but you read the tea leaves, you see what's going on. The Wild have been after Larkin. I don't know if it's Larkin that would be the guy that they're still trying to swing a deal for. But I think Bill Guerin is going to make something happen with this team in the not too distant future. That's what I'm kind of reading in my own head here.
0: Yeah, well, I've got several texts asking about talking about reading through the tea leaves that the Red Wings have had. Their interim GM was at the game last night, Sean Horkoff. Their assistant GM, Chris Draper, was at the Sabres game. So their two highest ranking front office guys have been at the last two Wild games. And I read Russo, who wrote that one of the guys that has caught the Red Wings' eyes, if they're looking at a package from the Wild, might be Danila Yurov. He actually scored a goal against the Sabres while the Red Wings front office was in attendance. Maybe that is a good thing, but Well, let me ask you this. As a guy that doesn't follow hockey that closely, what impact would Dylan Larkin make on this team? And knowing that Detroit, in a perfect world, is looking for NHL-ready players and not draft picks and prospects, do the Wild have the kind of package that might appeal to them, knowing that the dude's getting booed even when he scores a goal in Detroit, so they may have to just punt with, we want the best package possible, and just like we have to move on from him so we have chemistry and harmony inside our own building when we're playing hockey?
1: Well, I look at it, I think, first of all, if there is a deal done, I think there's going to be three teams involved. I think there has to be, unless Detroit has really gotten off the path of we don't want futures. Because if Minnesota is going to swing a deal, there's got to be some futures involved. That's the only way they get it done. Because they can ill afford to trade, let's say, a Jonas Brodin, who would be the defenseman that, they would probably want in return. And you just can't, because Minnesota, especially with Faber out, now Mata out, although he'll his shouldn't be long-term. You can't give up a defenseman of that quality in a Jonas Brodin. So that leads me to think, okay, maybe they want a Yurov, maybe they want a Charlie Strammel, who's down in the American League right now, former number one pick. I'd hate to see him go, by the way. And maybe some futures involved. That would have to be the scenario if they did it alone. If they didn't want to give up a Strammel or multiple number one picks, and Detroit wanted another NHL-ready player, well, then you probably have to give, add a third team in there. And that's where, for months now, I thought that would have to be the deal. We'll see how it plays out. What type of player is Dylan Larkin? Well, he's a very good player. We all know that. Is he, I have categories of centers, and I'll start with, even Sidney Crosby, Connor McDavid, Nathan MacKinnon, guys like that. Those are the elite centers in the National Hockey League. At what the age that Crosby is. Dylan Larkin falls into, he would be the number one center here. And he's a very, very good player in terms of he can kill penalties. He can play on the power play. He can get you 25 to 30 goals. He can be the driver of a line. He can kill penalties. And so you're getting a really established player that was a former number one pick of the Detroit Red Wings. And I know Bill Guerin likes him a lot. I mean, he picked him on his Olympic team, and Larkin, he can play any type of role. If you need him to shut somebody down, he can. If you need him to generate some offense for you, he can. But I wouldn't put him in the elite centerman in the National Hockey League.
0: But you would give Bill Guerin your stamp of approval on a deal as long as he doesn't part with too much capital.
1: Yeah, I do. And like I said, it could go, a bunch of different ways. You've got a backup goalie, but now he's on LTIR for who knows how long. If that's got to be part of the deal, because Gustafson wants to be a number one, and if they decide that, Volstead is our guy, and I think he's going to be personally, I think he's going to be one of the top, you know, or is one of the top goalies in the National Hockey League. Well, you can't trade him. And so, you know, do you throw Augustusson out there? Does that come back into the mix instead of keeping two goalies of both whom want to be number one, and both of them are number one goalies in the league? So, you know, you may have a chip there. So there's a lot of, you know, a lot of different directions this could go. But I really do think, Cindy, that something is popping. You know, I don't know how soon. And, you know, we're just going to have to all wait and see.
0: Let's flip our attention to college for a moment. I've got a few Gopher-related texts that have come in after the lost opening weekend at Michigan Tech, once they were able to play and they got their ice figured out. But the general theme of these texts is, how much patience should we give the Gophers men's hockey team? The season just started, but that was obviously an ominous beginning.
1: Well, yeah, you know, you like to win your first couple games. But, you know, the thing is, even though they lost the two games, I look at it from a positive perspective to a certain degree. They played a team that is a little bit older, a little bit more grizzled, and a team that really, really likes to defend and check. And those are the type of games that you are going to play later in the year. Minnesota, on the other hand, is a more skilled team. They like their free ice. And so I think it was really good for their skilled players to understand, you know, how hard you got to fight through things. And that will be a good lesson down the road. Doesn't help them now, you know, losing both games, two tight games, but I think it will help them, down the road. How much patience? Well, you've got 13 new players. You've got a whole new coaching staff. And that was the first time they were on the bench together. And so there's a lot of things that they all learn about each other. And, you know, this team is too talented not to figure it out. And I'm pretty confident that they will. They've got, you know, they're off this weekend, but then they've got North Dakota, who's a top five team, and UMD, who's a top five team in reverse order, Duluth first and then North Dakota after that. So the schedule doesn't get any easier, and you got to find wins early because of the formula that they use for college hockey, where, you know, every win against a non-conference team, you know, goes into your NPI, it's called. You got to accumulate enough points and end up in the top 16. So every one of these games is important, and, you know, they don't have a lot of time to figure it out.
0: Gophers might be off this weekend, but there is collegiate hockey in the Twin Cities. The Tommies open up their season tonight against Air Force as they usher in a new era, joining the NCHC. How big a deal is that for St. Thomas? How big a deal is that for hockey in the Twin Cities? And how excited are you to see the Tommies play the UMDs, the Western Michigans, the North Dakotas of the world?
1: Well, I said this when they first announced that they were going to become a Division I program, is that it is going to be an absolute gold mine. They built the new arena, which if you have a chance, Cindy, get over there and take a look at it. They use it for basketball and hockey. Excuse me, you know, seats about 5,000 people. It's a beautiful, beautiful arena, and you know, you're right in the heart of the Twin Cities metro area. You have all the sports teams, and, you know, it should be a recruiting haven for St. Thomas. And you know, they've done a good job in developing the program, and now they're, you know, a lot of people think taking a step up in terms of the league that they're going to be in. The NCHC is one of the best in college hockey. And so, you know, they're going to have their work cut out for them this year, and they'll have their lumps, But it should be a gold mine, and at least I certainly think it is.
0: Last one for you. A text came in, 612 guy. Ask Pat how he thinks St. Cloud State will do this year with their new coach.
1: Well, you know, Nick Oliver, I think, will do a terrific job. I think he's a great young coach, and I think he works extremely hard, and he's gonna turn the program around. They may have some rough spots this year. you know, they lost three guys to the portal, or two guys to Minnesota in the portal that Brett Larson took with him to Minnesota. And they've lost a couple other high-end recruits. And so when Mick got the job, you know, he was a little bit behind the eight ball because he took the job, you know, late, and the portal was already going on. So, but I think he did a really good job of bringing the guys that he did bring in. They will work hard every night. They will give you fits every night. And, you know, I think he's going to do a great job there.
0: Always great to catch up with you, Mick. I wish we had time to chat some football, but, you know.
1: I know. Well, you know, I'm going to bug you in about a month or so.
0: There's no question about it. I'll look forward to it.
1: You know that.
0: Of course.
1: All right.
0: Thanks, Mick.
1: Vinny.
0: Talk to you soon, bud. Pat Micheletti, kind enough to chat some hockey with us. We'll pause here. Top of the hour is next. That means top five at five. That is coming up. Bottom of the hour, Lavelle E. Neal III, maybe for a couple segments, unless he's just too insufferable on the Bears for me. But the door is open. I got a lot to chat, whether it's Packers, Bears, Mike Ditka, baseball playoffs. That's coming up. Bottom of the hour. But top five is next on The Fan.
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25: It's August 2023, a county government meeting in Pennsylvania's Lehigh Valley. A young woman, early 20s, steps up to the mic to speak.
26: My two-month-old son was happily drinking milk from his bottle when he quickly started choking, turned blue, and went limp. My boyfriend transported our son to the changing table as I grabbed an anti-choking device and my boyfriend began assembling it. Two pumps of the device and my son was conscious, gasping for air and coughing up milk.
25: They all went to the ER to make sure the baby was okay.
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26: 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And I'm a mom who lost everything in less than 24 hours due to one doctor's misdiagnosis. Enough is enough.
25: 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And the next one. The stories they tell form a pattern of parents walking into a Lehigh Valley hospital to get help for a child, only to leave without them. And the same doctor's name kept coming up again and again. A pediatrician.
0: I ask you, what kind of doctor does this?
25: 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From Serial Productions and The New York Times, I'm Diane Neary, and this is The Preventionist, a story about a doctor and the rise of a powerful field of pediatric medicine.
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1: Yeah, it's top five time. I like to call it a chance for Sam to spread his wings just a little bit. What has made your list as we head into a big football weekend?
2: Absolutely. Well, we just had... Well, I think it's worth mentioning that when Barrero and Gartier are gone, you and I have worked together on this show before, and we want to keep things flowing as smooth as possible.
1: Yeah.
2: We just had a fantastic conversation with Pat Micheletti. I'm going to have that podcast posted in a little bit, but go back and listen to it. I bring all this up because...
0: Time now for the obligatory Kevin Faulness Minnesota Wild mention.
2: They lost 3-2 in regulation against the Lightning last night in Tampa. Both goals in the second period, Quinn Hughes followed by Blake Coleman. They stay in Florida. They're going down to Miami to take on the Panthers tomorrow. It's a late afternoon game. Tip-off is 5 o'clock.
1: Yeah, you'll hear it on your home for Wild Hockey, of course, the Fan. 5 o'clock, drop the puck. I was busy during the break, by the way, patting myself on the back for being able to execute a 15-minute hockey segment all by myself. I'm pretty proud of myself for that. I think what I got most out of it from Pat, certainly from the Wild start, is obviously it's kind of like Mike Tice, you know, enjoy the season. It's a long run. They're 2-1-1. Yes, they're banged up, but I think what most Wild fans are thinking about is Dylan Larkin right now. When you've got the top executives from the Red Wings at your last two games, they're not out there scouting your fringy players to see, you know, maybe they'll swing a little minor deal. I mean, they know they have to make a move with Dylan Larkin. It's untenable what's going on. He scores a goal at home and the fans boo. You know, at some point you just have to cut your losses. And so I think it's very instructive that they were at the last two Wild games. And yeah, I think you read through the tea leaves. As long as Bill Guerin has the cachet of talent that's going to make the Red Wings happy, sounds like that's trending in that direction. I understand he's got like 10 teams or something he's willing to go to, and there are other teams that feel good about their chances. But yeah, I love the fact that they've got the front office scouting Wild games right now. My one hope is that the trade doesn't happen tonight, because I got in the zone tomorrow morning. I got no Brett Blakemore to bail me out for hockey talk. Trent is a hockey guy.
2: Sure.
1: He's almost a professor of puckology these days, and he can help, but I'll be very, I mean, it'll be emergency Faulness call at that point for sure. So just love to see it happen. Let's make sure it happens after 10:30 tomorrow morning.
2: Fair enough. Well, speaking of tomorrow, the 4-1 Minnesota Golden Gophers are on the road taking on the 2-3 Purdue Boilermakers. The Gophers are 2-0 in the Big Ten for the first time since 2019, and they've won back-to-back versus ranked opponents for the first time since 1968. Of course, culminating in the winning of the Little Brown Jug. Puck drop for that game is 7 p.m.
1: Yeah, they will drop the puck at Rose-Aid Stadium in West Lafayette, and then they'll kick it off. You know, as I said, this is, it's not really gut check time, but you're just coming off an emotional trophy game, and now you're playing one of the have-nots, and you have to take care of business. The spread's like 2.5 points, so it's anticipated to be a rather close game. Purdue's feeling good about themselves. They just snapped their own 19-game losing streak in the Big Ten by going on the road and beating an Illinois team that, granted, is not a great team, but any road win in the Big Ten is good. You know, the Gophers have had one, and they beat a ranked team, as you said, in Seattle with Washington. You can't trip up now. The defense has taken major steps since the beatdown by Mississippi State. Now you're facing an offense that does not present the kind of talent that you faced against Michigan. They do have a competent quarterback, but you should be able to handle your business against Purdue, especially with a bye game looming. The last thing you want to do is stub your toe against this team on the road, and all the goodwill you gain from a Michigan win goes out the window. So, interesting challenge for PJ and the coaching staff to make sure that Purdue has their team's attention. They're not thinking about the bye week. They're not thinking about Floyd or Rosedale in 2 weeks or heading down to play the national champs in 3 weeks. Take care of your business tomorrow night. That place will be festive. Fans are excited. They got to win. Now they're playing the team they probably think they have a chance to beat. If you've taken a step, if you are potentially an 8 or 9 or dare I say 10 win team, now let's just go with 8 or 9 win team, this is a game you win. So I want to see them make that nice comeback from a big win, follow it up with a game you should win, and then have your rest and get ready for Iowa in 2 weeks.
2: The Minnesota Vikings take on the New Orleans Saints this weekend down in the Bayou. Christian Darrisaw has been ruled out with a concussion. Both Jordan Addison and Justin Jefferson are questionable, but they did have limited participation in practice. On the other side of the border, the Packers are getting ready to host the Bears. Of course, the breaking news earlier today, former Bears coach Mike Ditka passed away at the age of 86.
1: Yeah, lots to unpack there. If you missed the Ben Gessling segment, it will be podcastable if it's not already shortly. He was like in a wind tunnel, so you'll have to deal with that just a little bit. Maybe he was running. You know, he's a big marathon guy. Maybe he was running while he was talking to us. But he said that of the two receivers, it's probably more likely we see Jefferson than Addison. Certainly could see both. But he feels like, you know, Jefferson has made progress each day. We know he wants to play 30 minutes from where he grew up not in the city where he was a college star, but close enough. It's going to be tough to keep him down. Addison dealing with the hamstring, with the bye week looming. And it's the Saints. You know, I don't know that you need Jordan Addison, you know, necessarily to beat the New Orleans Saints. You certainly want a full complement of offensive players, but you can run on this team if your offensive line is up for it. And that's the other talker you mentioned. Darrisaw out. Brian O'Neill, questionable with the knee, but it sounds like he is going to give it a go. You've got, you know, Joe Huber stepping in now at left guard for Donovan Jackson. We'll see how that goes. So, you know, it's probably a good opponent to face heading into a bye week. But again, they're coming off a short week and a blowout loss. I mentioned earlier, and I got, of course, the hateful texts. I think it's going to be a tricky game for Minnesota. I think they're kind of playing with house money at 4-0 with a, you know, historically slow starting offense, but a defense that's lights out, special teams that's lights out, that can win you games. And I'm not saying they're not going to go 5-0. I just think if you think this is going to be a blowout, I think you're in for a frustrating afternoon. I think it's going to be a close field goal kind of game, as the spread indicates. I think that, you know, the fact that Chris Olave is off the injury report, he was questionable earlier in the week, missed some practice time. I'm not sure Kamara plays, but this is a Saints team that just got embarrassed. I hate playing teams off of primetime losses, and I'm going to get one next weekend when Dallas heads to Green Bay off their embarrassing loss last night with some extra time to rest. You mentioned the passing of Mike Ditka. We talked about that in the 3 o'clock.

0: First one, and I thought, you know, Grandma Dorothy had something to say. It's kind of like Pat Murphy said with the Brewers. He read a letter from Uke after they knocked out San Diego, like Uke was helping out, like when that ball hit the roof, that was Uke tapping it. You know, maybe Mike Ditka has something in store for my Packers on Sunday. I don't love the fact that my team's playing the Bears a couple days after their beloved patriarch passed away.
1: Let's see here. Let's move over to Major League Baseball. Let's start on the AL side. Tomorrow night, it will be down to Game 5 between the Guardians and the White Sox. And then on Sunday, the first game of the NLCS, it's a rematch between the Dodgers on the road facing the Milwaukee Brewers. Dave, do you need me to remind you how the series ended last year?
0: I'm well aware that series ended last year. I'm anxious to talk to Lavelle about both of those series coming up here, starting at the bottom of the hour, because his beloved White Sox just dropped two at home to give the Guardians a chance. The Brewers are just, you know, I'm not a huge baseball fan anymore. I don't love the economics of baseball. You know, the haves and the have-nots. I don't love that. That's why there will be a lockout next year. Nobody likes it. And things are going to change economically in baseball. That said, I grew up a gigantic Brewers fan. They were my favorite team when I was a kid. The 82 World Series, I was in college. I went back to Milwaukee for the ALCS when they were down 2-0 and they beat the Angels three straight to advance and went to the World Series. I loved the Brewers back then. And how do you not, you know, as a Midwestern person, not fall in love with a team that has a payroll that's like a third of the Dodgers? And they had the best season in baseball this year. And they play just so well on all levels. Best bullpen in baseball. Great, two young, great starters and some nice young hitters that don't hit the long ball, but can, you know, put big rallies together and put runs on the board. And how will they do against the big, bad Dodgers after it didn't go well? They barely got out of the infield last year when they faced the Dodgers in the NLCS. I can't wait for the series to start Sunday night, and I'm already looking ahead to a potential Game 6 a week later on Sunday night, when it'll be Wisconsin will have the focus of the sports world, as the Packers will host the Cowboys and the Brewers would be hosting the Dodgers at the exact same time. I'll be at that game. So that's, I'm already thinking about it. Brewers, please close them out in 5. So there's no reason to worry about watching baseball next Sunday night. But no, I can't wait for Brewers-Dodgers. It should be a fantastic series, and I would be very surprised if Milwaukee doesn't make things a little bit more difficult for the Dodgers this time around.
1: Let's see. That's what I got.
0: That's it. That's 5. All right. That's it. Nicely done, my man. Before we pause here, we'll probably talk a little NFL, I think, coming out of the break. I'll give my initial thoughts on where we're at a quarter way into the season, how the North looks, how I'm feeling about my squad. Lavelle Neal joins at the bottom of the hour, but you've got some cash to give away, correct?
1: Let's do it. It's the last chance of the day. 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

0: Sinekin in the afternoon. You know, even though he's a Packer fan and all that, guy's been on the radio forever, and it's just like, makes me feel relaxed. He's got a great radio voice. I think you should pay him a lot more. Honestly.
1: Thanks, Uncle Elmer, for calling in. 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We really should play more of them. I don't know why we don't play more of them.
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1: 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I can take it. I, you know, appreciate that, by the way. 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You will have up to 30 seconds to rip me or, like my uncle just did, tell you how much you enjoy hearing me. This came to me during the break. I just thought of this. I don't know why I hadn't thought of it sooner. Serious question, Vikings fans. I know it's week five. It's a long season, long way to go. Teams that look great in September aren't always the ones on top in December. We get all of that, and vice versa. My question is, are any of you pulling for the Packers this weekend? Do you want to see the Packers knock off the Bears, who appear to be, right now, your stiffest competition in the North? They're 3-1, and if they win a road division game, as the Vikings did in Chicago, that gives them another leg up in the North as you shake things out. So are you, I mean, there's certainly going to be some Viking fans that would never in a million years want the Packers to win, no matter who they're playing. I understand that. I'm not looking to the fringe purple side. I'm looking to the more middle ground Vikings fans that, you know, don't like the Packers, but the ultimate prize is winning the North. And if Green Bay can knock off Chicago and drop them to 3-2, then maybe the Vikings have a two-game lead in the North as they take their break. So I'd love some texts. I don't care how you feel. I'm going to enjoy it. It'll be entertaining for me to read them. Feel free to reach out via the Bradshaw and Brian KFAN text line 64686 or send me a tweet or an X or whatever you call it. I'm at TC Head Cheese. I just think, I mean, realistically, if you don't really feel like the Packers have it this year, and I can understand why you don't, they just lost their best defensive player for the season, at least their best defensive player, not named Micah Parsons, when Edgerrin Cooper tore his Achilles last weekend. Their offensive line is in shambles. They don't have a NFL quality running back on their roster. And maybe you feel like, I don't care if the Packers go to 3-2. What are they going to do all season? Knock the Bears off. Just curious. Where are you as a, you're a Viking fan, correct, Sam?
2: Yes, sir.
1: So you don't, I mean, you're not one of those fringy, I hate the Packers, no matter what happens, I want them to fail, right? You're not quite to that level, correct? Or are you? Uh-oh. You're pausing. Maybe I misjudged you.
2: Well, I don't have any interest either way in who wins that game between the Bears and the Packers. So if you're going to, if it's going to be a yes or no, do I want the Packers to win? The answer is going to be no.
1: You're then, fine with the Bears get into, what would they be, 4-1? Mm-hmm. That's fine. Just knock the Packers down as far as possible.
2: Well, do I want the Bears to win? No. A tie would be great. Let's go. Let's do that. The Packers are usually good for a tie every season, so maybe this is it.
1: Yeah, I'm getting, you know, I don't want the Packers to win, but I want the Bears to lose. So maybe that's that whole tie thing. I saw some signs from Green Bay last week of development on the offensive line. They got two new guards in there. One they brought off the street, Lakin Tomlinson. The second one, the right guard, Travis Glover, will likely be back on the sidelines. I believe Kevin Zeitler will finally make his first start for Green Bay after signing about 12 or 13 days ago, the 36-year-old former Badger. If they can get some stability on that offensive line, maybe they can play some decent football. What's really, really disappointed me about the Packers this year has been the undisciplined, sloppy football we've seen for four straight weeks. They are one of the most penalized teams in the NFL. And last week, it really was a lot of pre-snap stuff, which with new offensive linemen, you're going to see some of that. But they found themselves in so many first and 20s to start the drive that obviously you're not going to convert too many drives that start first and 20. There were several of those. And then there's the turnovers. They fumbled twice. They threw a pick. Two of their turnovers last week happened inside the 10-yard line. They were going in to score. It made a 17-14 game the reality when it could have been easily a 27-14 game. So they have to clean up, again, those running backs, both running backs put the ball on the ground last week, and they've had a lot of drops. Everybody's had drops. And Tucker Kraft does not look anything like Tucker Kraft just yet. And I understand it. He's off an ACL from last November. He's came back 9 to 10 months later, and he's probably not anywhere near 100%. But it's kind of jarring to see him not have that next gear and not look. He's also been guilty of some drops. He's fumbled the ball. He's got the ball punched out. So he doesn't look like the weapon that he normally is. The only bright spots for Green Bay have been on offense. Jordan Love's been very good. Matthew Golden and Christian Watson have been very good. If Love has some time, they should be able to find some holes in that Bears defense. They blitz a lot. They play a lot of man. There should be guys open. And then defensively, it's been a mixed bag. Obviously, we saw how bad they were against Atlanta. But against Minnesota, until the final quarter, that defense held its own. The other two games against the Jets and Bucks, they've been solid. I mentioned they lost Edger and Cooper for the season. That's a big blow. But they've gotten a really good play out of their safety, Evan Williams, who's emerging into a star and will have more responsibilities as they try to replace Edger and Cooper at linebacker. We'll talk to Lovell about the game. I'll have much more tomorrow in the zone. And, of course, Sunday morning on Packer Preview, bright and early at 7 a.m. But I don't know. I feel like Vikings fans should absolutely fear the Bears more than the Packers the rest of the season. And you don't want that team to win road division games, because just that gives you such an edge when the schedule, you know, falls out and go through all the games, and you go, man, they did pretty well in the North. They swept the Pack, blah, blah, blah. The second Packer Bears game is Christmas Day. That'll be fun. That's for me, A-plus sports day, because you start the day with Packers Bears. You end it with Timberwolves. Is it
2: Thunder?
1: Thunder, yeah, yes, Wolves, sir. Thunder on Christmas night.
2: Cannot wait.
1: What a day that's going to be. But Bears won, and the line has shifted the Packers' way. The line is now 1.5. It was 2.5 most of the week. So the money's coming in a bit on Green Bay. First time Chicago's favored in Lambeau in 20 years. I believe that was season opener or early game in 06. Devin Hester returned one for a touchdown. And I think they shut out the Pack 26 donut with Brett Favre playing football that day. And Green Bay's won 17 of 20 regular season since. We know Chicago won the last two. But it's an interesting dilemma, I think, for Vikings fans. I can understand it both ways. I get why you never want Green Bay to have any kind of success. But really, if you know this 4-0 start could be a 5-0 start, and then the Colts after the bye, now suddenly you're 6-0, and now you can start to dare to dream. You may not feel yet that your team is top to bottom, a team that could compete with the Seattles and the Rams of the NFC, but they've shown, both those teams have shown warts early. They might be much better. We know once Myles Garrett and Aaron Donald are in the mix, the Niners have been good. There's some obviously really top-heavy talent in the NFC, and if the Vikings don't get the offense somewhat squared away, it's going to be tough to compete with those teams. But I have to believe when Jordan Mason comes back, your receivers are healthy. Juwan Jennings gets more into the mix with the big two. Maybe OBJ gives you something. You know, it's all about if that offense is going to get to the point where it can compete with the big dogs. The offensive line, those tackles have to stay healthy now that you've lost your guard. And the young guys stepping in the interior have to hold their own. So, I don't know, as we go to break, what's your level of confidence in the surprising 4-0 start, and how sustainable do you think it can be when we know the schedule in November is going to get a whole lot tougher?
2: Right as we're going to break, huh?
1: Yeah. You got like a minute or so. What do you got?
2: Whenever there's a new quarterback and a new system, it's supposed to take some time to figure it out. And, you know, whatever you want to say, Kyler Murray didn't really get a chance to get settled. He's now starting to get settled. So I think, you know, going into the bye week will be helpful. And then they do have, the schedule gets a lot tougher coming out of the bye week. So, you know, this is a great couple weeks with New Orleans and then the bye and then the Colts to kind of figure it out. And then they just have to be ready to lock in and get to the harder part of the schedule. I mean, Carolina out of nowhere is starting to look like a legit team. Looks like they're sort of the favorites in the South this year. They play at home against Buffalo on Monday Night Football. Then they're at Green Bay. They have the Mexico City game against San Francisco. Mm-hmm. They play at home against the Falcons and the Panthers. And then you just go down the line. I mean, it's going to be a tougher schedule, I think, than it looked at the beginning of the season, for sure.
1: Yeah, I agree. I really do think if Jordan Mason's back after the bye, that's, you can't overstate how big that is for the offense. I mean, they wanted him to have a big role. They want to run the ball in a style that fits the way Jordan Mason runs the ball, physical, punishing, and his return, I think, is going to do everything for this offense. If he, you know, is in fact back to being Jordan Mason, you know, coming out of the break, which I think most Viking fans hope that another couple of weeks he'll be ready to roll. I would say got a ton of texts that have flown in. I actually think most, 60 to two-thirds, are pulling for the Packers to knock off the Bears. They normally wouldn't, but they don't fear the Packers. They fear the Bears. And I, you know, frankly, as much as it hurts, I understand that. Look, I think my team could possibly be a different team in November if Micah's back to being Micah and the defense is kind of the heartbeat of the team maybe a little bit. But yeah, I get it. This team shouldn't scare anybody right now the way they've played. And you look at the quarterbacks Green Bay has faced, you know, the Murray-Wentz duo to start and Geno Smith and Jalen Daniels, Michael Penix in his first game, who was very good. They haven't faced, and now they get a backup in Tyson Bagent, and then Green Bay gets Dallas, Detroit, and Carolina. So these next four offenses are all pretty high performing offenses. And as a Packer fan, I'll at least, I think, have a better idea of what the defense can do, even without Micah Parsons, which looks like may not be till week nine now, is what they think. Maybe November, the first game in November against the Patriots, which is highly disappointing. But I want Parsons, when he comes back, to be the menacing Micah Parsons. So I'm willing to wait until he's ready, whatever that is. All right, we'll pause here. More Packer Bears talk with Lavelle E'Neal III. Also, his thoughts on the passing of Mike Ditka and his thoughts on his White Sox and a preview on the NLCS from our baseball guy, Lavelle E'Neal III. He's next. It's Bumper to Bumper with Barrero on the Fan.
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0: 5:39. It's Bumper to Bumper with Barrero, Dave Sinekin, and Sam with me on this Friday afternoon. With you till 6:30 tonight. Skol Stories follows us about an hour from now or so. Very happy on a perfect day to welcome Lavelli Neal to the show. He's a Friday 5:30 fixture anyway, but kind enough to join even with the sub sitting in. Lavelle, obviously, have a lot to talk to you about, but the news today of Mike Ditka's passing goes to the very top of the list. Your initial thoughts when you heard about the passing of the coach?
1: Well, I got a phone call a couple days ago from a good friend of mine in Chicago who knows the family. And he told me then that that Mike wasn't doing well, and they were kind of looking for a facility to get him into for however long he was going to need to be there or have to be or able to be there. So I kind of got word of it a couple of days ago. I was hoping, you know, that was just, you know, maybe a nursing home situation where you can get like around the clock care or something like that. And so I was still stunned when I learned the news that Iron Mike had passed away. So it was a stunner. I mean, you know, my greatest moments of a Bears fan is because of him. The greatest moments of Chicago sports history is because of him. Our shoulders were broader and our chest was stuck out, and we were happy and joyous because of Mike Ditka and his personality and sparring with the media and sparring with fans trying to interrupt his press conferences out in the hallways of Soldier Field. And you know, his annex and his persona, you know, he came and changed that team around. I remember I was watching CBS News the day that they announced Ditka as the head coach, and Johnny Morris, you know, played with Ditka, and he was the sportscaster at the time. I still remember Johnny's words going, Mike Ditka's going to get this team playing. And, you know, he did that. First couple years were tough, but they had two great draft classes. The 1983 draft that Jim Finks pulled off may have been one of the best ever. The first five draft picks all ended up being starters for the Super Bowl team. And then there were two eighth-round picks who also started, Mark Bortz, a guard, and Richard Dett, a Hall of Fame defensive end. They got seven guys out of that draft, which is ridiculous. And, you know, he had a team full of characters, a team full of partiers, a team full of wild kids and crazy personalities. But on Sundays, they blended together for the cause and ended up having one of the greatest years ever, going 15-1 and winning the Super Bowl. It's too bad. I'm still stunned that they couldn't win a second one with the talent they have, because in 85, two guys, Todd Bell and Al Harris, held out for the entire season. They came back for the next season. We thought, oh, they're really going to roll, but it didn't happen. But still, the 85 team, there's been books written about it. There's been documentaries written about it. Dick could become a legend, larger than life. Dick's restaurant was the place to go. The cigar smoking. I'm sitting there going through some old stuff with Dick and listening to some old interviews, and at times he was drunk doing the post game show with Johnny Morris, which, you know, it would be a big scandal if it happened today. I just finished reading about 1987, before a Vikings game, Dick had called the Metrodome a roller dome, and he said all dome stadiums should be used as roller rinks. And Mike Lynn was the GM of the Vikings at the time. And he actually mailed Ditka a pair of roller skates. And Ditka didn't bat an eye. He put the roller skates on and started skating around his office in Lake Forest. And so the game comes. And, you know, the Bears ended up winning, but the Vikings cheerleaders were outfitted with roller skates during the game. So it was just a kind of a funny moment. So he was responsible for so much joy and happiness and excitement over Bears football in that town. And you have to... You know, in a way, you have to have a great argument about who meant more to the Chicago sports scene. Was it Michael Jordan or Mike Ditka, you know? But, yeah, this was a day of, it was a sorrowful day, but it was a day from reminiscing and thinking about all the things that he meant to this city and all the things he did, all the things he said, and all the people whose asses he threatened to kick.
0: Yeah, for sure. I mean, you just said it, and it's what I thought of when I heard the news immediately, and I'm sure a lot of other people did too, is Mike Ditka the most beloved sports figure in Chicago history? I mean, it's a two-man competition. Maybe Walter Payton gets the bronze medal. Maybe you've got other ideas. But when you say it that way, that he's maybe who's the most beloved sports figure, I kind of feel like Ditka's on top of Jordan, at least from afar. But as a Chicago guy, as a Southsider, how would you answer the question?
1: Like I said, I think you have to give Ditka serious consideration for being the most memorable, beloved, and impactful sports figure in the history of Chicago sports. And that, no offense meant to Michael Jordan, you know, Dick could stay connected with Chicago after he was done coaching. I mean, he went down to the New Orleans Saints and traded all those picks for Ricky Williams, and it didn't work out there. But he still had a place in Chicago, even though he also lived in Naples for a while. Kept coming back. He had the restaurant that was a smash hit. You know, he always came back. You know, Jordan kind of, you know, didn't continue to embrace Chicago after his playing days were over. You know, he got into ownership and the alteration team and things like that. And he still, I don't know, I can't remember the last time Jordan's been back to United Center. You know, they've had all-star games there he didn't make an appearance in. So just because of that, if you look at the totality of what someone did during their careers and after their careers in remaining connected with the city of Chicago and, you know, just the whole Midwest area, I think Ditka wins.
0: The question then becomes, does Ben Johnson sport the Ditka sunglasses and Bears sweater on Sunday? And is my team now completely cooked?
1: His first play against the Packers may be one of Ditka's old plays. He may bring up the Ditka playbook and take a couple pages off of that. With Ben Johnson, anything is possible. You know, he may have a Ditka sweater on, you know, in Lambeau Field, you know, stirring the echoes of the past. So with Ben Johnson, anything's possible. He's ripped his shirt off after games. He had that crazy play with Tyson Bagent and Case Keenum on the field for the first snap of the game against the Jets just to have like some ceremonial handoff from one quarterback to another. So, you know, BJ could definitely pull off something like that.
0: So Tyson Bagent gets the call. I noticed that Caleb Williams was limited in practice and is listed as questionable on the injury report. That might just be Ben Johnson playing games. I don't think we're going to see Caleb Williams on Sunday, but I said this at the top of the show. It's been 20 years since the Bears went into Lambeau Field as the betting favorite, and they're doing so on Sunday with a backup quarterback. Again, difficult. The second time I've had to say that on these airwaves over the last 3 hours. It wasn't any easier the second time, but it's totally fair and understandable. Where are you with your squad right now? Three different quarterbacks have won games. Caleb's return is coming soon, and now you're heading to your most hated rival as a favorite. How are you feeling about Sunday?
1: It's going to be a grind. I want to point out the last time the Bears went to Lambeau as a betting favorite, I think they won 26-0.
0: Yeah, Hester took one to the house that day.
1: Yeah, and but you know, it's not going to be easy because the rivalry is going to amp up both sides of the field there. You know, the Packers are looking for some traction here. You know, the Bears want to prove, you know, after winning the last two meetings against the Packers, you know, they are the new kings of the rivalry. You know, but it's going to come down to, well, and if you notice, the line has shrunk. I think it was like 3.5 is down to like 1 or 1.5 next, basically because Kyle Manungai has been ruled out of the game.
0: He doesn't move the line 2 points, but I understand that's a big loss, but he's not the guy that's moving the line.
1: Yeah. Oh, who's moving the line then?
0: I think the wise guys look at the situation and say Green Bay's probably going to win this game, you know, so it's a toss up.
1: But they're still underdog at home.
0: Yeah, they are because they've got, you know, certainly uncertainty on the offensive line. They just lost their best defensive player, and Chicago's rolling right now. I get why they're favored. I believe they should be, but at 2.5, 3, I think the betting public thought that, or the wise guys thought that was maybe a little too rich. It's going to be a tight game, and you know, your second running back, I understand it's a big loss. This team runs the ball like nobody else, and Green Bay's number one job Sunday is to stop the run, and only having Swift and not Manungai is nice. Is Roschon Johnson still there? Maybe he gets some run. But, I mean, with all due respect, I don't see your second running back changing the line by himself.
1: No, he's Manungai just ran for 150-something yards against the Jets. I believe he's seventh in the league in rushing right now. So, yeah, I do think he has been impactful running the ball this year. But him not being in the game is going to be tough. Now, Roschon Johnson actually was a goal line guy a couple of years ago before Manungai came on the scene. So I got to imagine he'll revert back to that. Swift's going to play a lot. Although he's got a slightly sore knee he's got to watch. But if they get down in the red zone, you're probably going to see Roschon carry the ball. Johnson likes to start on the run game every week, which is, you don't see a lot of head coaches doing that. So I'm curious to see how many touches that Roschon gets. Is he going to get a series like Monongai used to? I don't know if they're going to use him that way. It'll be interesting, but I do think the ability to run the ball is going to have a huge impact on this game. As we know, the Packers have not had a rushing touchdown this year, and I can't remember how many yards they're averaging on the ground so far this year, like 60 or something like that.
0: Yeah, I mean, going into last week, they were averaging 48, but they actually got 50 in the first quarter on Tampa Bay. They only finished with about 90, but there was at least some sign of improvement, and they activated Pierre Strong. Remember him from the Browns the last couple of years? I actually think he might be the most talented running back, and I think he's going to get some run on Sunday, and Kevin Zeitler should be up in front on the line. So it'll be an interesting test against a Bears defense that has not been great against the run. They've been better than I think many have expected overall. They're getting a little more pass rush than maybe people thought they would, but they can still be run on. I just don't know if Green Bay can accomplish that. They may just have a new guy to give the ball to and see what he can do.
1: That's a tall, tall order for the Packers because of the offensive line they've had to make changes with, signing some guys off the street, and just not having Josh Jacobs is going to be a factor. And the Bears' defensive line has actually played better against the run, as you alluded to. Grady Jackson's been effective. They got a rookie named Vandenberg who's in the rotation, who's flashed at times. He was a fantastic athlete. But the ends have played better. Adain Bowe's been better. Austin Booker has made some splash plays. They're doing a little bit better against the run. I think if the Packers can get the run game going, then that will definitely help Jordan Love in the passing game. And, you know, the Bears secondary has been better than what I expected, but we're going to see how they're going to handle this test coming up on Sunday.
0: And maybe Kyler Gordon back, right? I saw he's practicing this week.
1: The Bears have an open spot in their roster. They got three guys who have been designated to return. And one of them will probably be added to the roster before the game. The other two, Sewell, the linebacker, and I believe Shamar Turner, another defensive tackle, all been designated to return, and they've been practicing. So the one thing I read today is it's thought that Sewell may be the one in line to get elevated. We'll see if that happens or not. It'd be great to have Kyler Gordon back, but I still think he's got two paws out of the doghouse right now, just because of the shenanigans with him and not being able to stay on the field. I don't know if he's got the back legs out of the doghouse yet and if they're ready to fire him out there, but I guess we'll see on Sunday.
0: Yeah, it's probably fitting. As it turns out, the Packers are wearing their throwback uniforms on Sunday, you know, on the first game for the Bears after losing Mike Ditka. It just kind of feels going to feel like an old school kind of game with the old uniforms for Green Bay. Let's shift our attention to the Vikings, who will be down in New Orleans, obviously. We talked to Gessling earlier. It sounds like Jefferson is going to give it a go, and Addison maybe is a bit more iffy. O'Neal should go. It's such an interesting game because you've got the bye coming up next week and a number of key players that, you know, in a perfect world, I'm sure they'd love to just rest for another couple of weeks and get him ready for Indy coming out of the bye. I said earlier, and I got a little feedback and some fight back, as you might expect from Viking fans, I think this one's going to be a little closer than Viking fans want it to be. Just the fact that the Saints were embarrassed in prime time on Monday night, I know it's a shorter week for them. That doesn't help them. But they've shown, you know, a little something this year. They've been up and down, but I like their quarterback. I just, you know, team looking ahead to the bye week, I just feel like everything's gone really well for Minnesota. Certainly defensively and special teams have been lights out. Are you with me? Do you think this is a bit of a, not maybe a trap game, but it's going to be maybe a little tougher game than a lot of Vikings fans are expecting?
1: Well, here's the thing. Kyler Murray, and I'm giving him half a break here, and I actually wrote about it today. You know, he hasn't had, like, all his offensive weapons with him on the field at the same time. Kyler Murray and Justin Jefferson have not played a full quarter together yet. You know, Kyler got the concussion in what, week one in the first quarter, and Jefferson twisted his ankle in the first quarter. So he hasn't had the ability to throw to one of the best receivers in football. And I'm a little nervous because apparently, I don't know if it's been officially said, but I've been reading stuff that it's a high ankle sprain for JJ. And those things take weeks to recover from. They really have to feel comfortable putting him out there if they think he can go. Because usually that takes longer than he's been out. And once again, you look at the bye week, you look at the fact that the Vikings are 4-0, you wonder, it's like, should we play it safe here? Wait a week, you know, because here's the thing about the NFL. By the end of October, you want all your ducks in a row. You want to know who you can rely on. You want to know what type of personnel you have on the field. But you want to get to December, you want to be healthy, you know, for that stretch run. So putting guys out a little earlier when they should, or, you know, the Bears being careful with Caleb Williams' hamstring. You know, you don't want stuff to be re-aggravated or revisited. You know, that could, you know, upset that, all of that. So they, I hope, I'm going to give the Vikings medical staff the benefit of the doubt here. If they think Jefferson can give it a go, we'll see. But if he ends up, like, tapping out, you know, midway, then once again, and Addison's a little iffy, well, who is Kyler going to throw to? OBJ? I think this is destined. I think OBJ's going to get some plays on Sunday, don't you think?
0: Yeah, if Addison's out, for sure. You know, he threw to TJ Hockenson 37 times, so I'm sure he'll lean on him as well. I truly believe that if this game were anywhere but New Orleans, that they would probably just let Justin Jefferson sit for another week, go through the bye, and be close to 100%, hopefully, when the Colts come to town. I do think the tug of him playing in front of his family in first game in Louisiana is a big one, and you're right. The medical staff's not going to put him in harm's way. There's a bigger picture here, but I just wonder if that factors into the ultimate decision.
1: It definitely might. Him coming back to Louisiana is a big thing. OBJ, too, you know?
0: Yeah.
1: It'd be cool that those two guys on the field at the same time, whoever saw that one coming.
0: That'd be fun.
1: And did someone put a Kalshi bet on OBJ eventually playing for the Vikings? Because that one's cashing out big time right now.
0: Yeah, no doubt.
1: It's going to be an interesting game. I'm so mad at the Saints because they cost me a parlay when I was in Vegas a couple weeks ago when they blew that 16-point lead to the Rams.
0: Yes.
1: To the Raiders, I mean.
0: Yes.
1: And so... They have the ability to implode at home as well. So and they're playing a much better defense in the Vikings Vikings front. And I gotta imagine Brian Flores with a young quarterback he's scheming against is gonna come up with some diabolical stuff for him on Sunday.
0: Yeah, and the Saints have Alvin Kamara, who's questionable, may not play. Chris Olave's off the injury.
1: He's not the same anyway.
0: No, he's not, but he hit the end zone twice on Monday night. You know, he still can find the goal line. And, you know, Olave is going to play, but he's off the injured list. He was on it all week. He's not 100%. So it's not a great week for the Saints to be on a short week. Let's put it that way with some of their playmakers banged up. The fan has learned it's the month of October. There's baseball playoffs going on. Your team's alive. My team's alive. Do you have time for one more quick segment to talk a little baseball playoffs?
1: Sure.
0: Wonderful. We'll pause here. Welcome Lavelle E. Neal back to see whether his White Sox can pull it out and what he thinks my Brewers' chances are against the Dodgers. That's up next. 6 o'clock hour beckons. Bumper to bumper on the fan.
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0: our final half hour on the Friday edition of Bumper to Bumper with Barrero. Dave Sinekin, Sam, with you on a Friday for Bump and Justin. Justin down in West Lafayette for Gophers Purdue tomorrow evening. You'll hear that on the Fan. The baseball playoffs are continuing, and we welcome back Lavelle E'Neill III to chat a bit about what we've seen in this postseason. I don't know, Lavelle, how many folks are watching the postseason after the Twins season obviously ended, but for my money, the playoffs this season have been about as entertaining as I can remember in recent years. It feels like virtually every series has been filled with drama and some really good baseball. Would you agree?
1: Yeah, I do agree. You know, in the first round, you had the Phillies getting knocked out, you know, which was, you know, stunning to a lot of people. And then you had the Yankees going through what they did against the Rays.
0: Yeah.
1: You know, the first game when they committed all those errors, and Jazz Chisholm, my God, he's a fraud. You know, just making bad decisions in the field. And of course, there was no Aaron Judge, and it didn't matter if Giancarlo Stanton was playing. It's just, he's a shell of his former self. But the way Rays went through. So I'm fascinated by where this postseason can wind up, because I'm having flashbacks to 2014 and 2015 when the Royals went to back-to-back World Series and winning in 2015. And, you know, they were a team that made a lot of contact, stole bases, had a little bit of power, and had a lockdown bullpen. There are two teams who fit the Kansas City Royals profile in these playoffs. One is Kevin Cash and the Tampa Bay Rays, and the other is Pat Murphy and the Milwaukee Brewers. And I think it would be pretty neat if those two teams face each other in the World Series.
0: I'll sign up for that right now. We'll get to the National League Series in a moment. Your favorite team, the Southsiders, went into Cleveland, won the first two games, came home for the coronation, and yeah, they're still playing baseball. Game five is tomorrow night in Cleveland. What went wrong with your White Sox, and how confident are you that they can make it 3 out of 3 in Cleveland to get to the ALCS?
1: We're watching an implosion unfold in front of our eyes, man. This team is imploding. And that bullpen, they're going to visit game five. They got to be re-examining what they can do and how much gas you got left in the tank, because Cleveland scored 9 runs in each of the last 2 games. And in game 3, the White Sox are going to rule the day for the times they had runners on base in the 5th and 6th innings and could not put up a crooked number. Once that happened, they were doomed in that one. And then I didn't see much of last night's game. But, you know, once again, Cleveland breaks through. I think the White Sox took a lead, fell behind, came back, took a lead, and then Cleveland had that 6-run inning, I believe.
0: Yeah.
1: I think the smart money's going on Cleveland here in the deciding game 5. I don't think that the White Sox are going to have enough to make this happen. I expect the Guardians to go on to the American League Championship Series and lose to the Rays.
0: So you think the Rays are destined to escape and get to the World Series? That's your call.
1: I like their chances. I really like their chances of doing that. It was cool to watch a Twins pitcher, Griffin Jacks, be part of a history there with the overturned home run ball. Almost 30 years to the day is a Jeffrey Mayer game, a game in which I was in the stands for a covering for the Kansas City Star when Jeter hit the ball to right field, and the kid reached over and pulled the ball in, and he was given a home run by Richie Garcia, of all people. And that was game 1 of the series against the Orioles. The Orioles never recovered. Now we have, after 30 years, the roles have been reversed, and the Yankees were botched by a reversal of a home run call because a fan reached over the fence and pulled the ball in, and he got it, scored it from the field. Thank happens. That's what happens when you have replay in baseball, man. So that was quite a moment here.
0: Yeah, it almost happened in San Diego the other night when Manny Machado almost tied the game in the 9th inning in game 4, but the catch was made.
1: Stop building 5-foot-high walls.
0: Seriously, it's too easy. It's too easy for the fans. That Brewers-Padres series was epic theater. I don't think any team ever had more than a 2-run lead in the 4 games. They went down to the final outs. Very even series, even though Milwaukee ended up winning 3 out of 4 and moved on to face the Dodgers. We know Milwaukee's been the best team in baseball this year, and they actually played well against the Dodgers. I don't know the record, but I'm pretty sure they had a winning record against the Dodgers. As a Brewer fan lifelong, do I have Any reason to believe that this year's NLCS will be a little bit different than the complete domination that was the Dodgers last year?
1: Like I said, I like the Brewers' chances of battling the Dodgers and possibly pulling this one out. Of course, it starts with the I'm a big – who doesn't like the Miz, you know? But I like Logan Henderson. He looks like he's going to be a keeper for years. You got a good bullpen, anchored by Trevor McGill, who was with the Twins for a while, getting it done. And that lineup, I mean, you know, Bryce Turang, 7 WAR this year, Jackson Trill, I mean – Garrett Mitchell's been good. It's been entertaining to watch all year long. They've been entertaining to watch the entire year. Once again, they can steal bases. They can put the ball in play. They can put pressure on teams. And Pat Murphy, you know, God bless him. Manager coming through the college ranks, coming to the majors, getting a chance here and thriving. It would be great if the Brewers could land a couple of haymakers. And, you know, take advantage of a Dodgers team where, you know, I think Freddie Freeman was worried about his swing here early in the series. I think he hit a home run in his last game. Shohei Ohtani's not 100%.
0: Right.
1: You know, so, I mean, there's a possibility that the Brewers could pull this off, and I'm going to be rooting for them.
0: One thing going in their favor is closing out the Padres in 4 games, which allows them to not pitch the Miz on 4 days rest and allow him a few more days and to certainly pitch game one on Sunday night, knowing that they've got him to lead off the series, and then Henderson, the rookie, in game two. So I think being able to close out San Diego allows them to set up their pitching staff in a way that gives them their best chance against the fearsome lineup the Dodgers present.
1: Absolutely. I think that's great when you can kind of get your pitching ducks in a row and not have to worry about bringing a guy back on a day early rest. And you can start fresh. Everybody's going to be feeling good, and they're going to be fired up here. And the Brewers have home field advantage, of course, right? Because they have the best record in the league.
0: Yep.
1: So 103 wins. Yeah. I mean, yeah, it's set up. It is set up for the Brewers to pull this one out. But with the Dodgers, anything's possible. You got the Dodgers mystique. And, you know, I will never forget what I saw in the World Series last year when Dave Roberts used his entire starting rotation in the final game. I had never seen anything like that. Hmm. He said, screw my bullpen. I know it sucks. Hey, Yamamoto, can you pitch? I know you threw yesterday. Can you pitch me inning, please? It worked out. So you got to worry about Dave Roberts pulling out all the stops to try to close the margins so the Dodgers would push through here. But it should be a very entertaining series. And good luck to Milwaukee.
0: Yeah, thank you. It's a $450 million payroll against a $150 million payroll. I'd like to think that anybody outside of L.A., any non-Dodger fans, are going to pull for the Brew Crew to finally win their first World Series. One of only 5 franchises that have not won a World Series. It feels like if not now, like when will it ever happen?
1: Now they need to be rewarded because their player development's on point. They got a good coaching staff. They got young guys here. And this is their time. This is the time when they need to push through.
0: I very much appreciate the extended visit today. Just know that you are not welcome in the studio Sunday morning at 7 a.m. We will be barricading the doors.
1: Well, I'm not. I would come in. I would come in next Sunday.
0: Of course,
1: the game's
0: right. Of course, with a cigar in the mouth. I get it. Thanks, Lavel.
1: Well, in honor of Dick, I almost have to do it.
0: Yeah, you almost. And get the sweater. Find the sweater and wear it. You almost have to.
1: I went on Amazon to see if I can get one shipped before Sunday. I can't.
0: Oh, that's a shame. I love it. Thank you, my man. Have a great weekend.

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0: All right, we'll put a wrap on this Friday edition of Bumper to Bumper with Ferrero. Appreciate you listening. Appreciate the fan giving me a chance to hang out and host, for my money, the best show on the fan. Sam, appreciate you hanging out with me. It's always good to see you and spend some time on the air with you. I'll have Max Fuller joining me and Trent tomorrow morning with Blake Moore out. In the Zone gets bonus half hour tomorrow, 8 to 10:30, leading you into Big Ten football on the fan, Indiana, Nebraska. I want to thank all my guests who were kind enough to give us some time today, and all of our interviews will be available via podcast if you're interested to listen to any of them. At 3:30, we had Britt Robson on to talk about the first two Timberwolves games. Britt always brings a little different perspective than you normally hear on these airways. We have so many great, great guys and ladies that cover the Minnesota Timberwolves. We're truly blessed at the talent, if you're a Wolves fan, that you can read on all different platforms. I love the perspective Britt gives. I always like to bring him on this time of year when I'm filling in. I thought he was great. So that was available. That was at 3:35. Ben Gessling joined at 4 o'clock with the latest on Viking Saints. Sounds like JJ is in. He's less certain about Jordan Addison with the hamstring. Brian O'Neill should be good to go as well. Maybe we get a practice squad call-up from OBJ if Addison doesn't play. We'll know that tomorrow. But some interesting perspective from Ben on the Vikings, who will head to New Orleans and hopefully not have any weather-related issues with the hurricane getting set to hammer the Gulf Coast. That, I understand they play indoors, but that area is going to be inundated with storms. Hopefully everybody will be safe down there in Justin Jefferson's likely return home for the first time playing in his home state and about 30 minutes or so from where he grew up. So lots of interesting stuff from Ben on the Vikings. Lavelle E. Neal. Oh, we had Nicoletti on, too, to talk some Wild and Gophers. Little St. Thomas, too, as they're getting set to start their season tonight in St. Paul as newly minted members of the NCHC. We talk some Tommies, we talk some Gophers, and we talk some Wild and mixed thoughts on a potential Dylan Larkin move for the Minnesota Wild with their front office scouting the Wild the last two games. We're all connecting the dots that maybe a deal is closer than we think. Maybe that's coming down the pike. We got mixed thoughts on that. And then just got off with Lavelle Neal, who shared his thoughts on the passing of Mike Ditka as a Chicago guy and a longtime Bears fan, as well as thoughts on the Packers-Bears game and the Major League Baseball postseason. Appreciate all those guys spending some time chatting with me. I'll let you know a little self-promotion if you were interested in NFL point spreads at all, if you like checking those out. I write a column every week at zonecoverage.com that I like to call the underdogs. The dogs are barking. I pick three underdogs of at least 3 points or more every week and try to get a winning week. I've had three straight winning weeks. I'm 7-5 to start the season. I'm still bitter that Marcus Mariota got hurt in the first quarter in London because I had the Commanders and they were up 6-0 and I was staring at a 3-0 day. But injuries happen, and our old guy, Ethan Kaliak-Manis, former Gopher, wasn't quite ready to step in on a dime notice and take down the Colts. So I went 2-1, three straight 2-1 weeks. If you like that sort of stuff, go to thezonecoverage.com, click on the Packer page. On the right side, you'll see the head cheese section where I write about the Pack, and I write about NFL underdogs every week. So if that stuff interests you, I'd love you to check that out each and every Friday. That's posted at zonecoverage.com. Big weekend plans for you, Mr. Sam. You doing anything fun this weekend?
1: Lucky me, I get to work.
0: Oh, you do?
1: I do. How about yourself?
0: Well, it's my wife's birthday tomorrow.
1: Hey.
0: So she's going to go do some fun stuff with her mom and sister during the day while I hunker down on Hoosiers Cornhuskers at 11 o'clock, which you'll hear right here on the Fan. We are going for a nice dinner downtown at 112 Eatery, so looking forward to that.
1: That's awesome.
0: Yeah, so that'll be fun.
1: And by the way, really quick, I just want to speak on behalf of all Vikings fans, listening to you and Lavelle break down Packers-Bears.
2: No!
0: Yeah, I get it. Look, it's a 3.5-hour show, and it's like know your enemy, right? I mean, it's not like we're talking Chargers-Broncos here. We're talking about the two teams that you guys hate most and giving you some inside intel a little bit. So I don't know. I mean, the lunatic side doesn't want to hear anything, but I think most fans are interested in hearing about the rivals.
1: There's
0: and what's
1: definitely
0: going on.
1: Intrigue there for sure.
0: Especially when my squad is at basically rock bottom right now and doesn't feel like there's a logical way out this season. That has to feel good for a lot of you. Double T and I will be here tomorrow morning at 8 o'clock for 2.5, count them, 2.5 hours. Lots of NBA talk as usual, lots of Wolves talk for us, and plenty of NFL conversation and Gopher conversation. We can kind of relax, spread our wings. After a one-hour show last week, we get 2.5 hours tomorrow. We'll have Wild Hockey for you tomorrow night at 5 o'clock on The Fan. Then Sunday morning, as usual, begins with Packer Preview at 7. Gopher Rewind, Gopher Sunday at 8. Sunday Sermons at 9. Worst Case Scenario at 11. And then Viking Pregame, I guess at 1 o'clock. No, there'll be a 10 o'clock. Wait, it's 10 o'clock. It's a noon start. What am I saying? It'll be a one-hour Sunday Sermons from 9 to 10. Then Vikings NFL Sunday. And then the Viking game at noon on Sunday. I got it straight. Have a wonderful weekend, everybody. I'm back tomorrow morning for Sam. I'm Dave. Thank you for listening. Enjoy the weather.
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7: 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In Dane County, a repeat drunk driver here illegally killed two teenagers.
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17: iHeartRadio weather, a partly cloudy sky tonight, a low in the low 60s. For the weekend, more sunshine than clouds and unseasonably mild. A little breezy, highs into the mid 80s. Cooling down for next week. I'm meteorologist Mace Michaels. It's 67 right now.
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0: Welcome back to another edition of School Stories. Tonight's guest had a stellar Pro Football Hall of Fame career with your Minnesota Vikings. He's one of the all-time greats and a fan favorite to this day. Please enjoy tonight's conversation with Vikings legend Randall McDaniel. Welcome back to School Stories, and it is my absolute pleasure to bring in former teammate, Hall of Famer. He's as Minnesota Viking as you get, Randall McDaniel. How you doing? What do you get? Let the fans know what you're up to these days.
18: All right, man. Well, appreciate you having me on. What am I up to? A little bit of more golf. Trying to figure out what I want to do with my life after retirement from working in the elementary schools. But no, I'm enjoying life right now. I'm on a few committees. I'm on a few boards. And like I said, I am getting out, playing a little more golf, and still out there in the community.
0: But you're highly involved in the college football end of things, which I think is fascinating. Selection committee, don't know all the details of that, but let the listeners know what kind of all goes into this group that you're a part of, this secret society almost.
18: The secret society of the CFP committee. Man, the CFP, I've been on that for the last 2 years. This is the third year coming up on that. I'm one of the 13 people that are involved in ranking the schools. A lot of work involved, a lot of things I can't tell you, but I will say this, I'm enjoying it. But it is, for myself, is 70 hours a week watching all this college film. Yeah. Watching a lot of film, and watching it the way I like to watch film. So it's been a joy, but I understand there are some fans out there that may not like us. So, and that's okay with me.
0: That means you're doing something.
18: That means we're doing it right.
0: You're doing something.
18: Can't make everybody happy, but no, it's a great opportunity. It is just one great opportunity that I had. And as you know, Kevin Warren was the one that recommended me for doing it. But like I said, they soft sold me, told me how it'd be a fun thing to do. Then I find out I'm spending all that time. I mean, I'm going to ruin my niece's wedding when we're down there in Dallas because she's going to get married on a Saturday and I'm supposed to be watching college football that entire day until the end of the night. And so I kind of told her I'll dance with you once when they open up for dancing and then I'm going to leave. I'm going to go watch football.
0: And that's kind of one of the most random McDaniel things of all time is when players get brought on to committees and things like that. There's always that stigma. Like this is coaching too, where
19: your former player thinks they know everything, not going to do all the dirty work. It's like, no. This guy's different.
18: Yeah.
19: And you know, you come in and do everything that's required. That's 70 hours. I mean, that's a lot.
18: I think if you're going to do it well, and I said this, I mean, everybody's assigned a conference, their primary and secondary. So you get two conferences you're basically doing. And then you present those conferences at your meetings so everybody gets that information so they have that. And you say some things that what you think. But if you're going to have a good, healthy debate in that room, you can't just watch your two conferences. You got to watch it all. I mean, you watch the top 25 of teams, the top teams all the time each week. But if you really want to get in that nitty gritty of it. Yeah. So I'm watching every conference. And if you're one of the top four teams in that conference and doing well, I mean, I'm watching, I'm making notes. I'm queuing up film where I can go back and watch to look at make, did I see what I saw? And then the analytics. And like you said, yeah, the analytics drives me nuts, but
19: keeps you young, right?
18: Oh, it keeps does. It does. But I do. And I'm old school. So it's my own fault. Yeah. That's why I watch so much film.
19: All right, let's go back in time. I had the honor of presenting you a football just a little while ago. The Vikings are honoring the Century Club. It's any Minnesota Viking that has played 100 games. You got 203, I believe, was your with 203 starts. If I'm not mistaken.
18: Yeah.
19: So they instead of giving you 2 100 football,
18: they could have. It'd been nice to have two of them on the shelf. But no.
19: When you showed up here in 1988. And you were here for a very interesting transition from Bernsey into Denny Green and the Loudermilks and the guys that you played with, the coaches. What was it like when you just showed up, and did you think that your journey would end and go the way that it did? And I'm talking like Hall of Fame, the whole thing. Along the way and the things you remember most.
18: I had some great coaches along the way. No, I never thought... I mean, I'll be honest. I just wanted to play in the NFL. You know, kid coming out of Avondale, Arizona, small town, not the best side of town. Not a lot of people from my side of town play professional sports. Not a lot went to college top of that. So being one of the first few to get out of there, no. It was that going to college gave me an opportunity to get my degree, get an education.
19: And you're in Arizona State. I mean, that's
18: Arizona State.
19: That is such a huge part of your life still.
18: It still is. Still is. But coming out of Arizona State, that's where it all started. I mean, started my high school at Arizona State, gave me those opportunities. So I just wanted to play professional football if I got that opportunity. Never thinking about all pros, Pro Bowl and all those things. It was like, I want to play. I want to be a starter. And then I want to play for at least 10 years and just let people know that I was good enough to play. I had some coaches along the way. It's funny. Bernsey in the beginning didn't want to draft a lineman in the first round. So he didn't like me. John Michaels was my line coach. I love him to this day. Bless his soul. But, he rode me till no end. And so I was the first round pick and I thought he was going to cut me every day after practice.
19: How about that?
18: Yeah. Every day after practice, I sit down at Gage Hall on that payphone. Call my then girlfriend, now wife, Marianne, and go, they hate me. I go, I can't do anything right for John Michaels. And then, you know, find out in the end that he was just doing that to make me better. He was like, hey, I saw the talent in you. I just wanted to bring the best out of you. And I'm like, yeah, you could have done it a nicer way. But but no, I never thought that until, you know, probably on my ninth year in the league where I thought, hey, I got an opportunity to do something no one's ever done, and especially for being from my hometown. But no, in the beginning, it was just play football if I could. Work in the schools on the side as a volunteer. And then when football ended, it was work in the schools full time. And then and all of a sudden, 6 years later, I get the phone call saying I'm going to be inducted into the Pro Football Hall of Fame. I'm like, oh,
19: yeah. Tell me about the meeting room when you showed up in 88. Who was in that room?
18: So in that room, the captain of the offensive line would have been Tim Irwin, starting right tackle, Terry Tausch, starting right guard, Loudermilk, Ohio State, not the Ohio State, just Ohio State, starting at center. And then I had the best person I ever could have played next to, Gary Zimmerman. coming out of Oregon, the Ducks, playing left tackle. And then it was that group. And basically Zimmerman told me and Loudermilk both too, you're going to do it the way, our way until you can do it better. So Zimmerman was just offensive lineman of the year coming off that. Loudermilk was Loudermilk in the middle, the agitator. And like I said, Tim on the other side, but that was a standard they set for me. And I didn't want to be the one to screw that up.
19: Right.
18: And I was told I wasn't going to start as a rookie. Johnny made that clear. No rookie's ever going to start on my offensive line.
19: And that lasted how long? One game?
18: One game. Cause Dave, only because Dave, and I forgot Dave Huffman was the starting left guard at that point. He fractured a vertebrae in his lower back. Mm. And I practiced that following week after they lost to Buffalo. I took all the scout team. Then I took all the reps for the first team. And Keith Millard poked me in my eye on Friday afternoon. So I had a big scratch cornea. So I had a patch over my left eye. And Bernsey and Johnny Michaels walked into the training room. And Doc Fisher was patching my eye up. And Bernsey said those famous words, I guess we got to effing start you. And then he walked out of the room.
19: That's it.
18: And that was it. But that's where it all started. So
19: all the confidence in the world from that statement.
18: Well, I mean, Fisher said it too. He goes, man, they really think you're going to do a great job. But it was funny. I got in and played with a patch over my eye the whole game. Dennis Ryan gave me a shield so no one can tell I had a patch over my eye. Garen Veris for the Patriots never knew if he would have rushed me hard upfield all day long, he might have got by me.
19: And that's another interesting thing, because I think you're known for two things. One was the stance.
18: Bad stance.
19: That's evolved from injury.
18: Yep.
19: And then the shield as well.
18: Yeah.
19: Correct? So we know about the shield now.
18: Yeah.
19: And why you always wore the shield. Talk about the stance.
18: The stance, kind of the same thing. Injury caused me to put that shield on so no one could see my eyes. And then I can look where I want it to anytime I want it to. And then the stance came about from an injury. My own guard, Todd Kalish, rolled me up in the game second year in the league. So, as you know, Fred Zambrilletti, as a rookie on that team, or a young guy, second, third-year guy, they're not going to make a special brace for you. They're going to use something used. So I had to use Don Joy brace on my right knee. I wasn't supposed to play. But again, as you know, I like screwing around the locker room with everybody. So I start screwing around with people at practice. They for walkthrough stuff just to give them a look. And apparently the knee was feeling good, pretty good. And so I was screwing up the look that I was giving them. And so Johnny goes, you're dressing out this week after not playing 1 week. And so Freddie puts that terrible brace on my knee. And I get yelled at during the game because the backup is getting killed out there. And now I got to go in. And that knee brace wouldn't let me get down in my normal stance.
19: Okay.
18: So what do? You turn out your good leg, and that ugly stance, as we all called it, started there. D. Lyman tells me across from me that he can't read my stance. I don't know what you're doing, Randall. What the hell is that?
19: That's what I love about the story, because he said the big, dumb D. Lyman comes up to me after the game.
18: Yeah. Well, he said it during the game, and I'm like,
19: during the game.
18: You can't read my stance. And so we're talking.
19: Yeah.
18: Back and forth between plays. I go, what do you think I'm going to do to you now? And he goes, there's no way. It's a pass set from that stance. And I go, man, I'm going to hit you right in the mouth. And then I fired off, hit him in the mouth, buried him. And I'm like, you really can't read this stance. And he goes, no, I can't read it. And I said, well, then why would I change it from there? And so that year, second year in the league, that stance came about, and I never went back to a normal stance. Now, my college coach was upset with me because he goes, I'm bringing these kids in. I'm showing film of you in there. And I'm telling him, he didn't have that stance when he played for me. And you can't be in that stance unless you are him and playing in the pros. And exactly. That's kind of, but that stance, yeah, from an injury. And like I said, it worked for me.
19: Stick around for more Skol stories after the break with Randall McDaniel. But first, it's more than a game. 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
8: 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Welcome back to Skol Stories. Let's get back into our conversation with Vikings legend Randall McDaniel. Yeah, who did you beat in your bowl game your senior year in college?
9: Michigan. We beat Michigan.
8: Really?
9: 87 Rose Bowl.
8: You beat Michigan. Oh, I thought
9: Bo Schembechler was the coach. Hardball was the quarterback. Jamie Morris was a running back. They had a good team. I think Bo Schembechler accused our offensive line of being on steroids after that game. Cause we just wore them out. We ran the ball. We pounded them up front. And by halftime, we were down by three. But we knew they were done. Their D linemen were done. And I've run into some of those guys that I played against. Metzer, he was number 46 playing D lineman. I guess he was a linebacker before that. And at the end of the game, I was smiling and laughing at him. And then we were at a golf outing in San Diego about 10 years ago. And he came over, he goes, man, you did some things to me that no one's ever done to me before. I go, well, you're not the first. But yeah, it was Michigan. We beat Michigan. And like I said, it was kind of fun to look over on that sideline and see Bo Schembechler. Everybody knew who Bo was.
8: Yeah. Oh, yeah.
9: But then all of us were going, we're going to ruin their day.
8: We're going to ruin his day.
9: And that's what we went out to do. First team for Arizona State to go to the Rose Bowl. First team to go and win. Now, everybody wants to talk about the 97 Rose Bowl team that went with Jake Plummer.
8: Yeah.
9: But they lost. Plummer and him lost. And you talk about me, my vindictive side of getting back. I go back to Arizona State, and they always want to talk about the Rose Bowl team, but they want to talk about the 97 team. And I get up and remind them, why are we talking about the losers here, guys? Let's talk about the winners. So
8: getting there is only it's about coming away.
9: Yeah, you just don't want to get there. You want to get there and win.
8: Yeah, I mean, the mentality you talk about, listening to, you know, there's something you can beat a guy physically, but when you can beat a guy mentally and you can wear them out, you have them.
9: Yeah.
8: Do you think that mentality exists anymore. And maybe speak to even in the college level or the NFL level, but you watch so much college film. Does that mentality exist anymore?
9: I don't know if it does anymore. I'll be careful since I'm on the committee, I got to be careful what I say about college football. But I can talk about it from football perspective. Yeah, how's that?
8: Absolutely.
9: I don't think anyone does what we did the way we used to do it when we played. Kids move from different teams all the time. They're not with the same team, so you don't get that. We were all about dominating you physically. It's a passing league now today. So how, as a lineman playing in this game today, how can you dominate someone physically when you're backing up? The trash talking. There's still trash talking that goes on, but in the line, I was never mic'd for a reason. Even when they tried to mic me, I did not want to have that mic on because I was volunteering in schools. No kid needs to hear what I'm saying to that guy to get in his head across from me. So I did a lot of talking and telling guys what I was going to do to them during a game. And then but if you're talking to you, then you got to back it up. And then I would back it up. And you kept telling the kid every day, hey, man, why are you still out here? Aren't you tired of taking this ass whooping? And eventually you would see, it's like training a dog. When they submit to you, they finally tail drops, head drops. You could see that on players when you played against them. After you've done what you said and gotten their heads, you see that moment that the shoulders drop down and their body language said, I'm done, but they got to stay in the game because there's no one else to come in for them. And then you just look at them like, oh man, I caught my fish. I'm reeling you in right now. And I go, and I'm going to have you for dinner now. And then it just finished up. But I don't see that a lot now. There's some guys that still try to do that. I think you see more D linemen talking now today.
8: Yeah.
9: Looking at the college, I don't see a ton of it.
8: Who do you remember from our time that made the mistake of talking to you a little bit too much?
9: When I played? There was one guy. It was the only guy that really made me nervous when I played against him, and that was Jerome Brown.
8: Really?
9: Philadelphia Eagles, went to University of the U, Miami.
8: Yeah.
9: We went to some All-American trips together, and we talked about if we played against each other, who would dominate. And I told him I'd kick his ass. As simple as that. I believed I could. And then we played against each other when he was at Philly.
8: Mm-hmm.
9: And that was a game. It was a fight. It was a battle out there. Thank God I came out on top. But I didn't talk as much. He talked a ton. He never shut up. And I talked some, and then I finally just said to him, look, man, all I know is I'm whooping your ass. I go, I'm not going to say anything. I don't want to poke the bear anymore.
8: Right. Which is funny you say that, because that's what everybody said about you.
9: Yeah.
8: It was one of those things where you can go ahead and say what you want to Christy and Dave Dixon and Stoos. You just don't.
9: But like I said, I had issues. I mean, you could not talk to me, and I may not say anything to you, but I'm still going to do the same thing to you. It just got worse when I didn't have to have a reason, but I would make up reasons of why I didn't like that person across from me.
8: Yeah.
9: He looked at me wrong. He spit on my shoe by accident, but he did it on purpose. Any little thing. And then I had a reason for what I was going to do. And I didn't feel bad about what I was going to do to you. And I was that way in practice sometimes too. I decided, this guy just pissed me off today. He's going to learn a lesson. And then I do it. But
8: how about this play? And I was thinking about this. Being from Chicago, I remember it. You lining up at fullback. You had some opportunities to do that, but that day you ran over Mike Singletary.
9: Yeah, that was a fun day.
8: Oh my God.
9: I did it in college though. We called it the foot team in college. I played fullback and would go back there. And then I did it for the first 9 years with the Vikings, or short yards and goal line. It is funny that it happened on that Monday night against the Bears. I mean, he got Hampton, McMichaels, had Richard Dent out there, and then Singletary was Singletary all the time. And, we called the play, and I get back there, and I see him. I know it's going to be Singletary. So I know we had never called short yardage against the Bears until that game for me the first time. And I'm like, well, he knows what's coming. I know he's going to be in the hole, and Singletary is going to take you on. He knew I was fast, but he didn't know how fast I really could run. So I didn't start at full speed. When they called the play, I wanted to make sure he committed. And he is correct. He says to this day his foot was up in the air. He's correct on that. but it's up in the air because I picked it up a notch right when I knew it was going to be up in there so I can catch him that way. And then I ran right through him. And then, you know, fist pump over right. the top of him or anything. And then I jog off for them to run a play so I can come back and be eligible again. But no, that was, we bring it up every now and then at the hall.
8: Okay.
9: And he looks at me. I go, yeah, man. You're still on my highlight reel. I go, you're one of the greatest linebackers to ever play this game, but we know what happened on that play. I always joke about, I'm pretty sure you knew I was going to run you over either way. It was going to either, I was going to run you over and make it like a normal fullback running you over, or it was going to be what it was.
8: One thing I heard about that I want to ask you about is your famous attendance streak in school.
9: All right. So back in the day, did they have perfect attendance at your school when they gave out an award each
8: year? Yes. Oh, yeah.
9: So I used to get the perfect attendance award. Being school was hard, but I knew I needed to be in school and not sitting at home in my neighborhood. I never missed a day from kindergarten until I graduated.
8: 12 years.
9: My mom and dad didn't get to graduate from high school. They went back and got their GEDs later. Wow. But in the era they grew up in, they had to work. So my mom, my dad were like, you're going to get an education. Some days I was sick where I needed to go home, but I would stay till 1 o'clock because then it's counted as a full day. And then the nurse would bring me home and my mom would look at me like, what are you doing? She goes, what? It's only 2 more hours. He could have hung out and caught the bus. And I'm like, mom. But that's how it was. But you know, I never missed a day of school. That was scary. You think I would have had like straight A's, but no.
8: Last question.
9: All right.
8: For the fans, what does it mean to you now to have been a Viking?
9: Oh, it's nothing better. I mean, hell, I will say this. The play in front of the fans here. I mean, I'm still here. I'm part of the community now. I mean, you grow up in Arizona, the Sahara Desert, if you want to call it.
8: Yeah, you kind of went backwards. Usually,
9: and then I came to the Arctic Tundra up here, and I'm still here. I mean, the quality of life, the people here, the city, it's just great. It's a great place to be. And so I've been here longer than I was growing up in Arizona. So home is here now. And I'm a snowbird when I sneak back to Arizona. But no, it's been great. The fans, the people here are just great. And so I love being here. I love being part of this community.
8: I think we're all lucky that Burnsy did draft an offensive lineman in the first round. Thank you. Thanks again to Randall McDaniel for joining the show. If you want to hear the full episode with Randall, please be sure to check out all of our content via the audio tab on Vikings.com, the iHeartRadio app, Apple Podcasts, Spotify, and more. Finally, thank you, fans, for tuning in to another episode of Skol Stories. Enjoy the game, and we'll see you all again after the bye.
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2: Hey, you know how the world's kind of in a real scary place right now with the horrible stories we hear about every week? I'm Robert Evans. I'm a journalist, and I cover the international fascist movement. And in 2019, July of that year, I decided to do something a little bit different. Instead of covering horror, I wanted to go look for hope. And I found it in a place you might find kind of unlikely, northeastern Syria. The region I visited is known as Rojava, and when the Western media covers it, they mostly just refer to these people as the Kurds. Since 2013, a loose alliance of revolutionaries over there have been fighting to not just drive back ISIS, but to establish something of a utopia, an egalitarian, feminist, eco-conscious community in a place that previously had known mostly war and terror. In the Women's War, I'll take you to this place, and I'll introduce you to the revolutionaries fighting to build it. 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Follow me as I travel to a land of war and hope, a place trapped on the edge of utopia and oblivion. 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
0: We struck out. How does that help you? Is this era over where it's all or nothing?
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2: Hour two on this Friday, a Meat Friday. It's the day before Fritzy's birthday, and we have geared our menu for Meat Friday for Fritzy. Dylan, would you give the audience what the rundown is?
3: I'd love to, Dan. We have everything bagel, pigs in a blanket. Okay. That's a special one for Todd.
4: That's the best.
3: We got smoked tuna subs and chicken parm grinders.
2: Who has it better than we do?
4: Nobody.
2: Also, we have Mountain Dew for anybody who wants to have Mountain Dew.
3: For flowing. Everyone in the neighborhood.
4: Flowing like champagne.
2: Yeah. Yeah. That's our gift to Todd. We got him a 36-pack. Why not like beer where it's a 30-pack?
3: There was one beer brand at some point, I think, that did like a 60-pack, which was just two 30s like glued to each other.
2: Yes. Yes, Todd.
4: If you're drinking something that can be used as a lantern if you're caught in the dark, that's probably not something you should be consuming.
2: Well, we've said that to you, but you still maintain.
4: It's so good, though.
2: Yeah, it's
4: ice
2: so
4: cold
2: good.
4: Mountain Dew, though. Yeah. Even if my intestines glow in the dark from it, you know what? This is the price you pay.
2: Yes, Marvin.
5: Fritzy, you have health issues, and you still ignore. See, this is the thing. DP, don't feel bad that he ignores you. He also ignores the doctor's orders.
2: I know. Todd lies to the doctor. That's kind of a weird thing that guys do, where you go to the doctor and you're kind of letting them find out what's wrong with you instead of volunteering something. Like, how many cigars do you smoke a week? I don't know, maybe one. How many drinks do you have a week? I don't know, maybe.